0: book or something. Look at this tree. I've worked with clients. I am not a nurse, but I've worked as a manager over a DDSD facility with developmental disabled people for a long time in my life. And I love these. I love them. I love the guys that I work with. They're just so lovable, huggable. They're just nonverbal. And they just, you light up their world when you come in where they are and you begin to get in their world and see that what they enjoy. You know what I'm saying? You got to show that love and that fun even in your workplace. They'll be so glad when you come in. They say, oh, here she comes again. They'll smile. I have I have three clients. And one of them just laughs and smiles. And we just had a situation where we had to take him to emergency, even though, you know, healing is ours. Remember, we're dealing with a lot of situations with some of these clients, and it's not just healing. There are other things. And he just wanted to laugh and throughout the room there, but I had to tone it down because I didn't want to get too loud. Because, like we said, oh, they're being obnoxious. But if we're fun and we have fun with people, you know, it changes the atmosphere. God is fun. God likes to be serious. He likes to things his way. He likes to have fun. Won't you be God's running buddy and have fun and keep your joy up so that life for you will be heaven on earth before you get there. You're going to be already just primed for heaven. And you're going to be in a different level in heaven because of the way you treated God and responded to people in the earth. Well, God bless you.
1: Hello again, this is Minister Alberta Richard, and I'm preaching the gospel of our Lord and Savior, Jesus Christ. Well, let's go to the Lord in a word of prayer. Father, thank you for your presence, for the anointing, for your word. Father, thank you the Holy Ghost is here to help us, to teach us, give us insight in every way. And Satan, we remind you that your power is bound, you're defeated in Jesus' name, and you'll not hinder us in Jesus' name. Amen. Praise God. Well, we're on a wonderful subject. We're talking about the number one law, and it's the law of love. And I am enjoying this. I think I'm getting as much out of it, hopefully, as you all are. Amen. I love it. God is so good to me. He's opened my heart and told me to go live, and I've been live for a while. So we're going to stay with it. So the number one law, the law of love, the scripture text we've taken is from 1 John 2:10, which says, he that loveth his brother abides in the light, and there's none occasion of stumbling in him. Amen. We talked much about it, but let's go on and talk a little bit more. You see, you take one verse and you can meditate. These verses are alive. God's word is alive. Amen. So we meditate on the verse, we talk about it, and we bring it to your attention so that you can be blessed. So where you abide, it said abides in the light. So let's talk about abiding now. Let's talk about abiding in the light. Amen. Where is your place of abode? Where do you spend most of your time in your thinking, in your mind? Where are you dwelling? Okay. It says, he that loves his brother abides in the light. Well, if in our mind, because see, we're talking about techniques, we're helping you to walk on the love walk. We're not just preaching it to you. You got to know, help me out. You got to help a sister, help a brother out. I got to learn how to do this thing. And so, where are you abiding? You know, let's look over in Philippians chapter 4. Okay, turn with me there. To Philippians, I'm already there actually. Philippians chapter 4 and verse 6. And this is going to give us a lot of help because Paul didn't just preach it. He gave them instructions to help them, guidelines and principles. I want Philippians chapter 4 and verse 6. Be careful for nothing, but in everything by prayer and supplication with thanksgiving, let your requests be made known of God, and the peace of God, which passes all understanding, shall keep your hearts and minds through Christ Jesus. Now, finally, here's his instruction. This is what I want to get to. Finally, brethren, that goes to sisters too. Whatsoever things are true, whatsoever things are honest, whatsoever things are just, whatsoever things are pure, whatsoever things are lovely, whatsoever things are of a good report, If there be any virtue, and if there be any praise, think on these things. And then Paul goes on to say, those things which ye have heard, both heard and learned and received and heard and seen in me, do, and the God of peace will be with you. Amen. So our place of abide in our soul or in our mind will help us to grow. It will give us a jump start. We want to get into things that we're thinking about, and we want to make sure they line up with this list of things here. Amen. So if what we're thinking about and what we're looking at and what we're reading or meditating upon is not in line with these things here, then we want to change those things. And you want to put those, you want to incorporate those things. So look at each one of these. It says, whatsoever things are honest. Okay, find some things that are very honest. Think upon those things. Of course, we know the Word of God is full of honesty. But then there are other things that are very honest too. There are people. Think about people's lives that have been honest and good. That will bless you. Think about the goodness in the people. Whatsoever things are just, that's the same way. The Word of God is full of justice. Things that turn out right, that are right. And we want to think about those things. Then it says, whatsoever things are pure. Woo! You got to find purity in it. See, it has to not be just one of this category. It has to be in all of this category. It could be something that's right, but it's not pure. When we say that, you know, because sometimes we have to, you know, like when you think about things that have happened in people's lives and the way that they received recompense because of the way their ways was, it was a very dark way they received it. So you don't want to put all that stuff in your soul. You want to think of things that are pure. The Word of God fits the bill. Amen. Whatsoever things are lovely. Think of, ladies, there's so many beautiful things that you can think about that are lovely. You can put your attention upon. Of course, in the number one, the Word. Jesus is lovely. God is lovely. Think about lovely things. Things, you know, I think about developing your hobbies, things that you do. There's so many lovely hobbies. Photography, art, sewing, things that, you know, just things that you can make lovely things. Singing. Find something lovely to think about and replace it with the things that you are currently and presently engaged in your thoughts. You know, a productive mind that brings, that is wanting to produce good is going to be that's going to be a lovely mind. It's going to, if you think about being productive in your life, whatever, you may be a nurse, you may be a doctor, a physician, and if you think about the benefits and even going further as to seeing if you can find some more things that can help your patients, these are lovely things. See your patients getting well. That's lovely. I did something to bless them. And that'll take your mind off of the negative things that are all around you. So this is where you want to lock your mind into. So when it's lovely, and it says, whatsoever things are of a good report. Now, there's, like I said, there's a lot of report out there. All kinds of report, but it's got to be a good report. So you want to lock your mind in and around things that have a good report. Find things that have happened in your community that have been a benefit, and how people blessed it. A certain group, or a certain group bless someone else, or they have a building project going up. Get involved in that in your thoughts. See, that's all lovely. That's good. That stuff is pure, you know, wholesome. That'll bring your mind back into line and order so that you can walk in the law of love. Amen. So, and it says, if there be any virtue, any power behind it, you know, and if there be any praise, I mean, that was lovely what they did or what she did or what's going on in this particular situation. If there be any praise, think on these things. Hallelujah. See, this is how. This is another technique that we use in developing our character, getting our character to a place that It's full of love. It agrees with God. God is involved in natural lovely things as well as he's involved in spiritual lovely things. You may like to fish, and the Lord may show you. Now, this is a technique. God will get you the best fisherman. But see, your mind is on good things, things that are cause you to excel, things that cause you to grow, the growth in others. This is how we can helps our souls to walk in the law of love. Amen. So let's follow the example of the Word of God, what it says here. He, in 1 John 2 and 10, once again, it says, he that loveth his brother abides in the light, and there is none occasion of stumbling in him. Number one, let your life be filled with light. Amen. The things that you do in secret, you know, those secret things. I got some secret light things. I like recipes. Amen. I like Better Homes magazines. I like, you know, I'm not saying necessarily that's me, but I do like things like, I love art. I'm telling you, the Lord has to get my attention. Okay, I know that's pretty. Let's get back in the Word. That's me. I love animals. I could sit there and watch animals, and I was thinking maybe I could work at the zoo because I love animals, you know. If it's good, something that's lovely, you may like mechanics, you may like airplanes. You may like to know what makes that airplane go up, what makes a watch tick. All these things, let them flood your mind. This is how you grow and develop. And do you know, love which never fails will make you rich. Because your mind is not on anything that's going to pull you down and tear and deviate. You're learning things. If I didn't understand it, well, let me go find it. I'm going to get a book. I'll go to the internet. I'll learn it. And then you're going to, that's how your life is not only going to be pleasant, you're going to be walking in the law of love, but you're going to not only be a blessing to yourself, you're going to be a blessing to others. Ooh, look at what they did. That's wonderful, you know, and it's praiseworthy. So we're talking about the number one law, the law of love. We're talking about he that loveth his brother abides in the light. And we're talking about we have to stay in forgiveness. But as we keep our souls, you know, sometimes, you know, somebody may have done something to us, or they may be saying, so get your mind off of that. Now go say, Father, I forgive them. Now, what were we doing over here? That's how the Holy Spirit has been teaching me. I love it. He says, now, look at this. Let's do this right now. My mind is not on that. That thing doesn't have a strong hold on me. I'm not abiding in that dark place. I'm abiding in a place of light because God is light. Hallelujah. And he is love. Well, this is Minister Alberta Richard, and this law of love must be practiced. It must be developed. It must be maintained. It must be, you know, you've got to work at it. Love is a verb. It's something that you do. Amen. So not just to say it, I'm going to get up from here, and I'm going to go, and I'm going to get those good books out. I'm going to go study. I'm going to get into my hobby. Oh, I'm going to go help because I had a plan for my neighborhood. I want to do something nice for my neighborhood. I'm going to work on that plan. I've got a plan to help the school system to get more money in there. I've got a way that I'm going to write to the congressman. I'm going to share. I'm saying, God, give me the information. Give me the idea. I'll help the government. I'll help the little school right down the street. Oh, I see the kids don't seem to have as much as they need. I'm going to go purchase those things for those children, and they're going to have it this year. See, this is what God, this is walking in the law of love. The number one law is the law of love, and it's your place of abode. You let your mind stay on good things, lovely things, just of good report, virtue and praise, lovely things. And then this is, it's like sowing seeds. As you sow seeds of good, and you sow seeds of light, thoughts of light, then all those dark seeds are rooted, and God pulls all that out, gives you a whole brand new crop, a harvest of blessings, a harvest of good things. And that fear has no place. It can't get in there. That anger and rage, it can't get to you. You're not involved in it. A little lady in our Sunday school the other day said, just quickly obey. Turn your attention. If he wants you to turn your attention, just do it. Do it quickly. And would you turn your attention on the things that we spoke of here? Well, praise the Lord. God bless you. God is a good God all the time. The Bible says that love never fails. And it's the number one law. And we want to cooperate with spiritual forces. The law of the law of the spirit of life in Christ Jesus, you know, it's made us free from the law of sin and death. And God is love. And so are you. Well, this is Minister Alberta Richard. I'm preaching the gospel of our Lord and Savior Jesus Christ. I will be a part of your success. And pray for me. click subscribe here. There are a lot of other good messages that are going to build you up and encourage you. God bless. Amen.
0: Hello, this is Apostle Alberta Richard, and I'm preaching the gospel of our Lord and Savior, Jesus Christ. Well, let's go to the Lord in a word of prayer. Father, we thank you for your word. It brings liberty. It brings health. It brings hope. Help me to communicate it accurately. Let people understand how to walk by faith and not by sight. In Jesus' name, amen. Praise the Lord. We're talking about faith, and we're fine-tuning our faith. This time we're going to talk about faith of the mind or faith of the heart. It's very important to know the difference, because when you're starting out and you're just learning about faith, faith is like a seed, amen? And if you'll think of it that way, you plant it in the ground of your heart from the very onset. A seed is very small. You can't even really see it. It's underground. It's doing work. The roots, it has to break open. Jesus declared that faith was like a seed. It has to bring some roots. The roots will go down first into the ground before you ever see anything come up above that ground, like a little sprout or a little bud or anything. And that, so it doesn't mean that your faith is not working. Yes, it is. It's producing in the ground of your heart. Amen. And you keep it there, watering that word, and you keep it there by your meditation and prayer. But let's get on into this faith of the mind versus faith of the heart. Once again, when we start out on any subject in faith, that is what we're going to believe God for, believing him in his word for, it starts out in the mind. And we use the term mental agreement when we talk about faith in the mind, okay? It sounds right. It looks right. So it must be right. So this is faith in the mind. See, the mind will agree that faith is what it is. It's amen. Yeah, that sounds good. But faith has to have time to work on your thoughts. And it has to have time to develop, and you have to press in, because there's pressure that comes against what God has said. Because in the book of Mark chapter 4, the sower sows the word. The most important parable Jesus talked about is that the parable of the sower. You need to go over there and read that and stay over there and stay over there when you begin to have challenges, when you're walking by faith and attempting or pressing in to believe what God has said and keeping that seed down in the ground of your heart, so that you understand that there is conflict that can arise. So it first starts off in the mind. You hear it. It sounds wonderful. And we say it's mental agreement at first, because when situations come up and can contradict what has been said, then faith in the mind has the ability to disappear and go away. And what was back in the mind that was in there years and years ago will push above or push that faith to the side and want to take over. You see, so that's mental agree. It's okay. I can agree with it. Intellectually, I agree with it. Mentally, I agree with it. Unless something contradicts it. All your teaching, all your schooling, all your parents teaching, what you learned in your culture, what you learned, even whatever church you happen to be in, will come up. And when God says you're healed and the doctor says you're sick, now what are you going to say? So we're talking about faith of the mind or faith of the heart. Amen? So the power of what has been on the inside of you for years and years can be the biggest enemy to the newly formed faith that comes from the word that says, I am healed, the word that says, I can do all things through Christ who strengthens me. What if you've been suffering from weakness, you know? Or you might be perfectly fine and all of a sudden you get struck with something and you begin to feel weak. Okay? So the way to keep the faith from disappearing, you're going to have to hold tight. You're going to have to hold fast to everything, to the Word of God, when these things present themselves. And like I say, it's a growing period, so you should never be discouraged when you first start off. You have to understand, just like a child, once again, a seed. You start off and there's things that come against you. Hebrews 10:23 says, "Let us hold fast the confession of our hope, our faith, without wavering. For he who promised is faithful." Why would he use the term hold fast? Hold tight, get a tight grip on. Because they're the things in your mind, the things that you were taught before, which the enemy brings up. So what the enemy, he's called the prince of the power of the air. So he will bring things up, situations up, contradicting circumstances. And once again, in the mind, these thoughts come through the mind. Then the atmosphere, once again, he has some sway over that atmosphere. Even your physical body, it begin to feel bad. You begin to feel weak. You begin to feel like I said in the other broadcast, I don't think I can go any further. I'm sick. And what he's trying to get you to do is just say, "That's not so," or "I don't know what I'm doing. I'm telling you what, I'm sick. I think I won't look at that anymore." So that, let me tell you, that's the fight, right? Think of something that you struggled and struggled and struggled with to believe in. And and you were willing to continue in that struggle until you gained the mastery of a certain situation. Well, you got to be willing to stay in the struggle. As Peter said, after you have suffered a while, and we're not talking about suffering, this you have to understand, when he talks about suffering, after you suffered a while, the Lord strengthened, established you, and settled you. That's the suffering. Here's these contradicting circumstances. Here's what I feel. Here's what I see versus what God says. God's word seems to stand all alone. And that word will become dim and dim, and it will go to the background if you don't hold fast and hold tight. We're talking about walking by faith. And did you know the Bible says the just shall have their life sustained? We're to live by faith. The Bible says, "For we walk by faith and not by sight." You see, why would he say by faith and not by sight? Because what you see is going to contradict most of the time, because there is an enemy. The prince of the power of the air has the ability to sway circumstances. But the good thing about this is, as you're totally immersing yourself in the word and observing to do it, the precious Holy Spirit is able to help you and strengthen you, because he's more powerful than Satan. He's more powerful than the prince of the power of the word. The word itself is alive. And it's like seeds are powerful. Look at that big, huge tree out in your yard or down the road. That came from a small seed. Look how powerful the seed is. You know, if when it was small, no one would have thought anything about it. It's just so little. What is that? It's just small. But when it was put in the ground and it was kept, and when it had the right environment and was taken care of, it was nurtured, it had sun, it was watered, the weeds were kept away from it, it turned into a huge tree. I think about the redwood tree. We've had a lot of fires in California, but there's some of those trees that are so tall, you could drive your car through them. We used to stand next to those trees. They were just super humongous trees with a trunk that is out of this world, so large. And the Holy Spirit is more powerful. The Word of God is more powerful than what the devil can do. And what he can bring about, if you hold tight to it, if you hold fast to it. So faith of the mind or faith of the heart, right? Once again, faith of the mind will agree. Oh, yeah, it's all good. All right, that's right. And how do you know that you have faith of the heart? How do you know you've been in the word long enough? Well, it takes time. Like I said, a plant to grow up and produce fruit, is that in 2 days? Is that in 2 weeks? But what happens? It stays in the ground. Listen, think about this. It's staying in the ground doing its job. Now, here's how you liken yourself to a seed, that you stay in the word day and night, just like that seed stays in the ground day and night. It doesn't come out and go do something else and sit on the sidewalk on the curb and watch the cars go by or anything like that. It doesn't go and say, well, I'm going to go swimming now and come out of the ground. We're going to put this down. I'm a little bit tired of this right now because what would happen to the seed? It will not produce anything. Do you see? You see how you have to have faith like a seed? If you want it to get into your heart and if you want to have heart faith, it's going to have to be done exactly like a seed. Now, you know, we have other things we have to take care of. We've got our business or work. But every time that you have time to spend in that healing word, to spend in that strengthening word, to spend in that word concerning your health and your finances, your protection, then you need to be spending that time. This is what Jesus said, faith is like a seed. He was using that illustration. Do you see the difference? So if you're going to take the time and put your whole heart into it, you know, you can put your heart into it 1 day, 2 weeks, and then you say, that's enough. And then the other thing is the things that come against it. Think about the seed in this way. There are weeds that come up. You have to get the weeds out. There are things that are around you that try to surround you. Say, hey, look at this. Oh, we got an emergency over here. Oh, you got to tend to this. Oh. But the person that continues like a seed night and day, the seed springs up. He knoweth not how. Amen. And it bringeth forth fruit. Amen. Some 30, some 60, some 100-fold. But first the bud, then the ear, then the full corn in the ear. It takes time. So faith of the mind versus faith of the heart. I believe we've got a good illustration here, and it will be able to set you well when you see some people are able to receive. This is what they do. Amen. You can't say, well, God does something for them and he doesn't do it for me. Well, how did they spend their time? They remained in the word. That's why some people say that don't take all that, but they don't know. It does take all that. Because what you do every day, what's in your heart and mind every day, is what's grown up in your life. You're a product of what you thought and said and acted upon every day of your life. Think about it. That's where you are. Well, God bless you. This is Apostle Alberta Richard with Faith of the Heart, our mind.
1: A wonderful character trait that can be developed by the help and the aid of the Holy Spirit. We're going to talk about that. This is Ministry by the Sea with Apostle Alberta Richard.

patience. Patience is a wonderful character trait, and it must be developed, amen. As we're growing up, our parents, if our parents are patient and they teach us, then we are patient individuals. But we all don't start off that way. A lot of us come from a multitude of different backgrounds, and there was some places where there was zero tolerance for anything, actually. And so it just kind of set us on edge. You know, the scripture that says, it sets the children's teeth on edge. But thanks be to God, the master character developer. Amen. If you'll let him work with you, he'll cause you to be so very, very patient. And you'll just admire your life's change in the presence of the Spirit of God and in His Word. It is the Word of God, let me say it again, it's powerful. It's sharper than any two-edged sword. It's so strong. And it divides between the marrow and the bone. It's just a very, very, the Word of God is the sword of the Spirit. It cuts away things that have been in our lives, removes them, and replaces them with gentle forbearance, long-suffering, and patience. Amen? Patience. You see, once we understand that God has everything under control, and we don't have to worry about one thing. Now listen to me. I know that there's so many things that look like they're rolling and rolling and rolling around you. But think about this for a moment. God, who wants us to develop patience, which is gentle forbearance, is involved in every aspect of everyone's life at this very moment that I'm ministering on patience. Now, we know that in certain areas of the world, there's much turmoil that's going on. There is much upheaval some places. And we know that in some people's lives, they're experiencing tremendous difficulties. But that's why the Word of God has to be, it must be preached. It must be taught. It must be demonstrated. Oh, yes, I have to mention that. As the teacher demonstrates patience and gentle forbearance and long-suffering and just being at peace and at ease, then the pupils or the babes in Christ are able to pick up. If you have patience in your life, they can have patience in their life. If it's working for you, then it can work for them as well. And God is, once I said, the master teacher. I like to, when areas seem to be a little bit more difficult to reach up for or to grasp because of the thinking about our past and the way we have responded, and you know, then we look to Him as the master teacher, the master architect of our lives. Jesus is called the author and the finisher of our faith. Amen? The finisher. He was a carpenter. He worked under his dad, and I'm pretty sure they could make some pretty nice, beautiful woodwork, or maybe they built stables, or maybe they built homes and furniture. And you can build it, but if you're a finished carpenter, oh my goodness, how beautiful the end result can be. So the Lord is a finished carpenter where patience is concerned in all of our lives. And so we can relax and we can breathe deeply and not be concerned and fearful about our responses. A lot of times people are hiding from the Lord because they say, ooh, you know, I had a hair trigger temper. I just blew up at this, I blew up at that, and I do really want to serve the Lord, but I'm just so embarrassed and I'm so ashamed
at the way that I respond. And it's just not my heart, but it's just rolling out of me. But the master teacher, the one that set the world in motion, the one that's flung the stars out there in the sky, and that watches the sea roll in and out, and the one that is right inside of you and by your side, he will teach you. He will keep you. He'll show you that you can relax. You can take a breath. You can think before you speak. You can get into the midst of a situation and analyze that situation and be swift to hear, slow to speak, and slow to wrath. You can be as the Lord Jesus was when there was a woman who had was caught in adultery in the very act, and the religious leaders, and they brought her and threw her in the midst, and they picked up stones, and then they began to speak violently and jeer at the Lord Jesus Christ and say, "Now what are you going to do? What do we do? What are you going to do?" Do you know he didn't get into that frenzied atmosphere because the Holy Spirit had covered his soul. It's like his mind was oversoul. And he just knelt down and he began to write. I'm pretty sure he was listening on the inside to the Holy Spirit's prompting. What should I do in this situation? And he was writing, and as he was writing, instead of him flaring up and getting into the fight with the people, and they possibly wanting to stone him, and the woman possibly getting stoned, when he arose, he had the answer. The wisdom of God dropped in on the situation, and it diffused that situation instead of those people becoming violent and aggressive with that woman who had sinned with no patience. You see, there was a man involved in that as well. Where was the man? I'm not just saying that to say why they went against the woman and not the man. But when people's hearts are against and they're full of evil, just things just are not right. So the Lord Jesus could have blown up, but he did not. Hallelujah. He had that patience. That endurance. He had the ability to stay calm in the midst of a very, very hostile environment and hostile situation. Oh, patience is in us. It's in our DNA. God is patient. God is looking at all men and women. That's why in every situation, We need not rear up and get ourselves into a frenzy and get ourselves all worked up. We can relax and we can rejoice or either pray and allow the Spirit of God to move his hand over our soul as he's looking. He's surveying the area. So he knows what you're about to step into. He knows what's right around that corner. He knows what's happening with people that are attempting to, there are some people that are out to throw you off. You know, there are some people that have an anti-Christ attitude, anti-anointing, anti-love attitude, and they've been hurt, you know. A lot of times God is reaching to get their attention as well. But at the very same time, he sees all of this, and he's able to, if you will. Now, here's one of the things the Spirit of God wants you to do. He wants you to be filled to overflowing with himself. So that, it's like when you have an airbag in your car, and instead of hitting something hard in it and hurts you, then that airbag is able to come out and protect you from great violence. Now, the airbag can do some damage too. But the Spirit of God will be able to comfort you and to give you a buffer to whereas your mind is still okay and you're able to keep the right frame and the right framework about you. Patience, let me tell you, patience is a wonderful character trait. And long-suffering, I put both of those together. Patience is continuing to be the same. The Bible definition for patience is continuing to be the same at all times, regardless of what type of circumstances there are.
Long-suffering is being the same when there's hostile persecution coming against you in some way, whether it be from the enemy, whether it be from some type of symptoms that are trying to come against you, whether it be from people, the weather, whatever it is, and you're able to maintain that self-control. All these fruit begin to work together. And you can even have a smile on your face at some points, and you can be, even be stay full of joy. And once the situation is over and you've come through it, you know, you're just fine. Praise the Lord. So patience, a wonderful character trait that we want to hit. We want to go hard into. Oh, let's develop. Definitely don't say, I don't want to. You know, I've heard some people say if you pray for patience, then there's going to be opportunities for you to have to exercise it. That's only part of that, brothers and sisters. The other part of it is the way that we can do it. Amen. So patience. We pray in other tongues. We fill with the Spirit. We worship God. We rejoice. We follow the promptings of the Spirit of God. You've got to be a word person, and you've got to be a spirit person as well. A person that just has the word and is not following the Spirit can make many errors, grave errors. Also, a person that is following the Spirit without the word gets off. So the word, the Spirit of God is going to always lead you in line with the word of God. And patience is part of that. Oh, let's grow. Let's say, Lord, help me develop that, that my ministry may be strong, that I may have confidence when I speak before men, that men may glean from my life and want to learn from me. Help me to develop my patience. God bless you.

This is Minister Alberta Richard preaching the gospel of our Lord and Savior Jesus Christ. Welcome to our radio station, and I pray it blesses your heart. We're going to be speaking the Word of God 24/7 so that your heart can grow and become strong, and you'll be able to obtain all that God has promised for you. Tuning in for the first time, we're glad you're here. Pray for this ministry. It's going up and it's growing in many ways. We'll be branching out into more stations and TV, be eventually on satellite. God is a good God. Amen. You'll hear the spoken word. You'll also hear announcements from time to time. You will hear music as well. So praise the Lord. I'm so glad you found the broadcast. I have websites that are up and available. We will be mentioning those names very soon. I do want to mention the Faith, Hope, and Love place.online. That's my major website. And then I have sub-sites under that. Look for God's Creation Station. The Giants of the Faith is what the website is called. Giantsofthefaith.com. And in there you will find the listing of all the websites so that you may be able to follow and not miss one thing that God is saying and one thing that God is doing. Well, sit back, relax, listen to the word, let God minister to you. Once again, this is Minister Alberta Richard preaching the gospel of our Lord and Savior Jesus Christ. Be blessed. Hello again, it's Minister Alberta Richard, and I'm preaching the gospel of our Lord and Savior, Jesus Christ. Let's go to the Lord in a word of prayer. Father, thank you for your presence. Thank you for the anointing on the word. Your word is what brings life. It brings liberty. It brings so much into our lives. Help us to understand it, take it to heart, and do what is asking and requiring of us, Father. And as we do it, we know that we will be blessed. Satan, you're bound. You'll not hinder us in any way. In Jesus' name, Holy Spirit, minister life. Minister through me in Jesus' name. Amen. Well, praise the Lord. It's really me. You say, wait, is that you? Yeah, it's me. A sister at church said, because she likes to wear different hairstyles, a lady said, oh, I didn't recognize you. She said, follow the face, and you'll know. And I said, well, I'm going to say that. Follow the face and it's me. So praise the Lord. We're having fun. The Lord wants us to be ourselves. Amen. And if it's your desire to do different things, then don't let anybody put you in a box. You be yourself and enjoy life. You know, I enjoy my life through Jesus Christ. Amen. So, praise God. I just wanted to say that because you see me differently a lot. Well, that's okay. Praise God. I plan to have, it's one of my desires to have a hair shop or a wig shop for women. And we'll just see how the Lord ministers that. So anyway, this is going on radio as well. So they're wondering, what's she talking about? Well, go to my YouTube channel and you can see this lady is different all the time. Well, praise the Lord. Let's get into the word. We're talking about plans and purposes and pursuing them. Amen. And we've been on it for a while, but it's so vitally important to the Lord. So vitally important to the Spirit of God. Amen. Because the Bible says in Romans chapter 8 that as many as are led by the Spirit, they are the sons of God. Amen. And the plans and purposes and the pursuits, they come from God, and we need to get his plans, his purposes, and his pursuits, allowing the Spirit of God to lead us. Amen. But we have to know how to be led by the Spirit of God. That's the thing. And this is what I'm talking about in this group of messages. First things first, train the human spirit. And as I said before, previously, it's simple. You know, if you were going to be in any form of discipline, what would you need? Training. So you would do what it takes to be trained and well-disciplined. I like to say a disciple is a disciplined follower of the Lord. Amen. And if we're a disciplined follower of the Lord, we are a disciplined follower of his word. Amen. We're in the book of Joshua.
1:8, but that reminds me of the first chapter of John. If you have your Bible, always have your Bible, because you not only need to listen and hear, but you need to observe with your eyes, because as I've said before, the eye is a gate, and it allows things into your soul or your mind. And if you let it stand there long enough, it'll get down into your heart, or what is known as your spirit. So your heart and your spirit, same thing. Amen. And for things to work for us and for us to have great understanding, again, just be in our mind, they've got to get down into our heart or into our spirit. We have to be, that's where the spiritual power, the forces of life that control things come from a man's heart or a woman's heart. Spiritual forces are the most powerful forces, because the spirit is what created with the natural. The spirit, God was a spirit, and he created our flesh. Everything we see, feel, and touch was created from a spiritual standpoint. Hallelujah. So we want to get the word down from our mind, and not let the enemy get it away from us being obscured by other things down into our heart. So we're talking about a life change, transformation. But look at this. It says over in John, the very first chapter, it says, verse 1, it says, in the beginning was the Word. Okay? In the beginning was the Word. I want to say that. You have to understand. What was first? The Word. And it says the Word was with God, and the Word was God. You see what he says about his Word? He said, my Word is God, you guys, y'all. He puts his word above his name. Amen. And so we have to understand that he highly respects, highly leads, highly protects those who highly respect his word. Amen. We may be born into the family, have asked Jesus to come into our heart, and have the love of the Spirit on the inside of us. Just loving our daddy because he's inside of us. Loving Jesus because he's inside of us. The Spirit, we may be filled with the Spirit. We may have understood that we needed to be not only born again, sealed with the Spirit, but filled with the Spirit, baptized, full of power. But you know, God respects and moves on the behalf of those who respect his word. Amen. That's why a lot of times you can have seen, and we're still talking about plans, purposes, and pursuits. You can see some very, very unhappy Christians. They got born again. They go to church and they have a wonderful feeling, like nobody likes a feeling like I do. The people of West Angeles know it. But he didn't say in the beginning was our feelings and our emotions. No. This is one thing we're transforming, we're learning. He said, in the beginning was the Word. Amen. And feelings and our emotions are a byproduct of following his word. Amen. You can have all the feelings and all the emotions you want as long as you follow the word. As long as you stay within the confines of his word. Because God is bound by his word. Now we're talking about training the human spirit and understanding how to follow his plans, his purposes, and his pursuits. Because see, you may know that there's a calling upon your life in a certain area or in a general direction. But with not enough word of God flowing up from your heart into your mind, controlling your emotions and your will, you'll draw back. You'll say, I can't do it. It's too hard. I don't understand. I do this and this happens. That's those type of questions. All those type of questions are answered in those within the word. He says that we could do all things through him that strengtheneth us. Now, how deep is your trust in that scripture? I'm just going to break it down from scripture to scripture to show you how the word can be obscured when you look at things in the natural and try to do things without having a heart full of the word. If your heart is not full of the word, then you're going to say, oh, this is overwhelming. I'm stressed out just thinking about this thing.
what, change and go this direction after I made this? I have a career. I can't do that. So we see that the word of God must take first place, not just in following him out, but his place of the word of God will produce peace. The word of God will produce joy, and it will produce wisdom to walk in the direction that he shows you. Because how many of you understand that you have to have peace to be able to follow God? If when there's anxiety, then that's the end of your trust and your faith. There's no more faith there. But if you're walking in peace upon the word of God, then your trust, it grows. You're able to follow him. He says, come on, yeah, let me show you how to do that. And you may make a few mistakes, like we've all made mistakes. Man, I made some mistakes the last few weeks. I was talking about something that I had done. And my first inclination, because I am in the flesh and the enemy likes to try to goad you, he will try to goad everyone. We're not above tests and temptation. He'll say, ooh, that was so stupid. Why did you do that? And then if you listen to that, because that's not the word of God, we're not supposed to listen to him. We're supposed to resist him. Amen. If you listen to that, then he'll come right behind that and bring pressure with the words. We're not ignorant of Satan's devices if we learn the word of God. Because my day would have been just fine if I didn't have the thoughts and I wasn't thinking that way. And that pressure wouldn't have come up, tried to come against me. But the Lord told me, now see, you know that's him with the thoughts. Sometimes it's your own mind that's doing it. Amen. Because first of all, when you resist him, he's fleed from you and he's gone. So you got to believe that he's gone. The second thing is that you have got to control your mind to the word of God so that your old thought patterns, the way you used to think, don't rise up and condemn you and say you're stupid. Because you may have been used to people saying that about you, or you hear that about people saying it about others or things of that nature. And those things can rise up from your own flesh. Amen. So that's why it is that we stay with the word of God. So if those old thought patterns try to rise up and then you don't do anything about it, then the enemy can try to come and bring pressure against you. You've got to control. Here's how you control Satan and your control. Your mind, will, and emotions. What does the word say about that? Does the word say get down and think like that? Does the word say that when I make mistakes, just hang my head down and just be sad? No, it doesn't say that. It says to count it all joy when you fall into different temptations, whether you did something or made a mistake, or whether somebody else did something. It said count it all joy, all. One, two, whatever is coming your way, you're going to have to count it joy. And that is a way to keep your mind, will, and emotions from getting into a slump. And because the enemy is looking at your facial expressions, especially if you're full of the word of God. If you're full of the word of God, really, he's not anywhere around. Amen. But I'm talking about as we grow and we learn these things, you've got to make sure that you're full of the word of God. Amen. He'll watch you. If something happened, if you go like, and then you go, then that's sending signals. Okay, let's see how we can attack her. What other thoughts? He gets his flip chart out. Things that cross the word of God. Well, you made mistakes like that before. You never were successful at that before. Look, the people are looking at you. What do you think they think about you? And then he'll go on and on and on and on. Then you know you can control and stop that and put it out. The Bible says that we are to cast down imaginations and every high thing that exalts itself against the knowledge of God. God says you can do all things through him that strengthens you. God says he'll help you to succeed. He'll put you over. Hallelujah. And because we've got the greater one living on the inside of

things easier. When problems come up, I don't get under pressure because the problem solver is on the inside. I got that from Bill Winston. I love to listen to Bill Winston. Praise the Lord. Amen. So, first things first, train the human spirit. That's why it said in Joshua, we went to Joshua 1:8, it said, "This book of the law shall not depart out of thy mouth, but thou shalt meditate therein." On Sunday? That's no. 2 days out of the week? No. Monday, Wednesday, and Friday? No. Thou shalt meditate therein day and night. Then say it backwards, night and day. And day and night, that you may observe to do. If you don't look into it deeply, see, the Lord is teaching me about some other things I can't mention right now. But if I don't look at it enough, it's going to be obscure. I'll come back to it. I'm like, now, what was that about? You got to stay with it. You got to immerse yourself in certain things. And we have to immerse ourselves in the Word of God, no doubt about it. So praise the Lord. Remember, in the beginning was the Word, and the Word was with God, and the Word was God. We're going to stay with the Word. First things first, we're going to get the Word in us. That's the first way we train our human spirit. Well, remember, this is Alberta Richard. Remember, it's in Him we live and move and have our being. Acts 17:28. God bless you. Hello again, this is Minister Alberta Richard, and I'm preaching the gospel of our Lord and Savior Jesus Christ. Well, let's go to the Lord in a word of prayer. Father, thank you for your presence, the Holy Spirit, the anointing. Thank you for the gifts of the Spirit, the moving of the Spirit in this hour. We give you praise for Satan. We remind you your power is bound. You'll not hinder us in any way in Jesus' name. Amen. Praise God. Hallelujah. We're going to talk a little bit today about the moving of the Spirit of God because He's wanting to move. Amen. He's been here for so long and He's in us. He's been in us for so long. And He wants us to grow and develop in the area of the gifts of the Spirit. And from time to time, the Lord will prompt me to come on and talk about some of the gifts. So let's go over to 1 Corinthians, if you have your Bible with you. 1 Corinthians chapter 12. And we are going to look at the gifts of the Spirit. And we're going to talk about the word of wisdom, how important it is. Oh, my goodness. If you get the wisdom, the plan of God for the moment. We're not talking about just general wisdom. Sometimes it'll sound like general wisdom, but it's a heavenly download. Sometimes if you do things in a general sense without the anointing of God upon it, sometimes it doesn't produce the same results as if it were God saying, "Now I want you to do this now in this time." Amen. Amen. So with the word of wisdom, it's a wisdom about the plan of God for the future. If you act upon it, God will bring blessing to you. He can stop things. He can bless you, promote you. He can he can comfort you. He can save people. Oh my goodness, He can save groups of people. It's very important to understand that God is all-knowing, all-powerful, and He has wisdom that's not in our minds as of yet. So 1 Corinthians chapter 12, I give you time to turn to it, and I turn to it. Let's start with verse 4. Now there are diversities of gifts, but the same Spirit, amen? And there are differences of administration, but it's the same Lord. And there are diversities of operation, but it's the same God which worketh all in all. But the manifestation of the Spirit is given to every man to do what? Profit with all. That means to benefit, to be blessed, or to bless everyone. So you need to get your ear, you get your spirit. You got to get up early. You got to start praying in the Holy Ghost. And you pray in the other tongues, which we all know about. Not everyone knows. If you don't know, when you're born again, you've asked Jesus to come into your heart and you're sealed with the Holy Spirit. So he's in there. Hallelujah. But then he told his disciples, don't go anywhere until you're endued with power from on high. They stayed in Jerusalem. They all were together in one place and they were praying on one accord. So you got to be walking in love too. You know, he wants you to be in love. Then the Spirit, like a rushing mighty wind, came and filled the room where they were sitting. And they began to speak in other tongues, the languages of men around them. And so he's saying the very same thing to us today. These signs shall follow them that believe. Now, if you're a believer, that means you believe in Jesus. He's in your heart, right? So you got the Holy Spirit.

these signs shall follow you. They shall cast out the devil, speak with other tongues. So you're a believer. Come on, let's get with this thing. So going right down here, it says, verse 8. For to one is given by the Spirit the word of wisdom. That's what I want to talk about for me, the word of wisdom. Amen. And we're talking about, if you've heard any other ministers and if you studied up upon this, the word of wisdom is not natural wisdom that you would gain from the book of Proverbs. Yet the Lord will step up and share something like that in a word of wisdom for a person if they're neglecting certain things and really, you know, it's gotten by them. Sometimes they don't know what's the problem. You know, I'm amazed all these things are taking place in my life. And somebody could be preaching or teaching or talking about something, and all of a sudden a word drops in on them. Give this person this word of wisdom. Stop eating all that sugar, you know, because that sugar is taking your life away from you. It's stealing the energy that you need to focus and to function, you know, to be strong the way you need to be. You need to be mentally and soberly alert when you're at work at night, or when you're studying, or when you're talking to your wife or husband. A lot of times people don't understand their own choices begin to wear on their relationships. So see, there's so many things that are in there that are causing people not to have enough strength. And they're thinking, well, you know, hey, I don't know what's wrong with me, but sometimes it's just bad choices in diet. Now, like I said, once again, that's seems like a natural bit of wisdom, right? But it can be layered over because of all the different confusion that comes around it. Here's something we need to understand. In the book of James, it says, be ye doers of the word and not hearers only. So everything that you've learned previously, you need to put it to practice. Amen. Everything. If you know to walk in love, you need to be walking in love. If you know to forgive, you need to be forgiving. If you know to exercise, you need to be exercising. You know, and the Bible says if you're not a doer of the word, you'll deceive your own heart. Then you don't know what's going on. What is deception? It's a cloak that comes over. You don't understand what's going on anymore because you refuse to do the basics. I like to watch this movie. It's a funny movie. And this guy said, man, what the basics? Go to the basics. Get to the basics. And so that's what the Lord wants us to always to remember, is basic things, you know, need to be taken care of. And then a lot of these manifestations in of the gifts of the spirits won't have to go to you that way. They'll go to others, and they can go to you if you need other wisdom in other kinds of ways, you know, but he'll keep working with you. God is a parent. Hallelujah. And he'll keep working with you, and he'll cause you to inherit a blessing. Hallelujah. He's going to cause you to be rich in your soul. The Apostle John said, beloved, I above all things, I would that you prosper and be in health, even as your soul prospers. So you got to have, your mind has to be alert, sober. It's got to be prospering. Okay, so we were in verse 8. Of 1 Corinthians chapter 12, talking about the gift of the word of wisdom. You know, the word of knowledge and the word of wisdom, they are kind of companion gifts sometimes. Sometimes something is not, you know, the word of knowledge is a fact in the mind of God of something that has happened or in something that's happened in the past, unbeknownst to the person that's ministering. So, of course, if I read a novel about you and I got all your backgrounds, that's not it. So we don't fake gifts. Remember, if you're using these areas, you really want to be using these areas, you allow the Spirit of God to move through you smoothly. We don't fabricate things. Now we're all in trouble in another way. So let the covet the gifts that they be in operation and manifestation, and they'll bless your life. They'll bless those around you. You know, people around you, you can have the Holy Ghost is on the inside of you. He's got the key to every situation. You know, sometimes the Lord does not permit you to share the key. He'll give it to you. He'll tell you what's going on with that person that's crying right in front of you. Sometimes he'll not permit you to share that. And there are reasons by being. Sometimes their heart is just not ready to receive it. And they're clinging to the pressure that they have because, you know, sometimes there's a comfort in that pressure. So that's why when we also are being moved and operated upon in these gifts, you don't always share everything the Lord tells you.
If he tells you something, he may desire you to just pray for them or move back a little bit, because those people are going to have to see it in a different way. You know, they might not want to hear it from you. And, you know, that's how it is. You know, Jesus walked the earth. Some of the people didn't hear it when he walked. But then when he went to heaven, they heard it from some of the apostles, and they got in. So praise the Lord. So let's look at a very interesting example. What, like I said, it could have been considered natural wisdom, but it wasn't. It was a word of wisdom, because John was on the island of Patmos. He had been exiled for his faith. He was there, and he was serving the Lord. He was in whatever was going on in his life. He was serving the Lord. It was the Lord's day. Of course, he had connections with the church of Ephesus from time to time, but not all the seven churches. He didn't know the natural state of all those churches. But the Lord appeared to John, and he appeared to him speaking of the present state of the churches, which was the word of wisdom. Here's where they are. And then he appeared giving, he was going to write to them and give them the word of wisdom that will help sail them through certain issues, or, you know, challenge them to come on and let's get moving and get them through it if they were willing to receive. Once again, the Lord makes sure that he told every person right from wrong, wrong from right, you know, and because he was going to leave man with witness. So in the book, it talks about Revelation chapter 2, verse 1. Unto the angel of the church of Ephesus write these things, saith the he that holdeth the seven stars in his right hand, who walketh in the midst of the seven golden candlesticks. I know thy works, and thy labor, and thy patience, and how thou canst not bear them which are evil. And thou hast tried them which say they are apostles and are not, and hast found them liars, and hast borne and hath had patience for my name's sake, okay? And hast labored and hast not fainted. Nevertheless, okay, so he's talking about that's their present state. He knew where they were. He knew they were in the midst of the group that were they were presenting falsehoods. And it said they hadn't fainted for his name's sake. So in other words, they were rallying for the cause of Christ. And that's what most believers are doing that are working for him, rallying for the cause. But it says here, nevertheless, I have somewhat against thee, because thou hast left thy first love. So we have to remember, you know, you can get out there, you can be working, and then the issues, like say, for instance, these false apostles, and they're probably getting bitter over that. This said, I can't bear them. I can't stand them. Now, when you get to the place where you can't stand people, you know, you go back and you look throughout the scripture and you see what the Lord is saying about that. So he's talking about, you know, right here, your love walk is off. You're gone. You're gone in your love walk. You got to turn that around and begin to love me first again. Then that love will flow out to the others. Amen. You can't, you know, the Bible said because of the evil shall wicked. Evil shall abound, the love of many shall wax cold, you know, and that's why we stay focused on the love walk. That's you can always hear that from me. Your character has to match up with everything else that you know, what you've learned. Amen. And so it says, remember therefore from whence thou art fallen. He said that's a fall. You're fallen. Mm-hmm. And repent. And do the first works. The first works is the walk in. The first work of the foundation, the love walk. You got to do that first. You got to go back and rekindle the love of the Lord in your heart. Then that love will bubble forth on those others, and you begin to help them. You begin to show them how to maneuver in the earth. You won't despise them. You won't say, I can't stand those people that talk like that. You won't begin to publish things against them. What you'll do is you'll respond and you bless, you pray, and you'll do good, as Jesus said, to your enemies. So this is a word, this is like a word of wisdom and a word of knowledge, not only for them, but today in our day as well, so that we remember that we gotta love. Love is number one. You know, that hate and strife and not being able to cope with people and just pulling away and
defacing their name and getting a campaign out against them. We're talking about other believers. Now, if you're doing it, you know if you're doing it to other believers, what are you doing it to your leaders that are just natural? They have no hope, man. So we got to come back. We got to come back. The Lord is calling the nations back in His to the place here of their first love. Amen. Because what is God? God is love. So, the Lord wanted me to get on and minister about this. Praise God. We want to, don't go too far. I would say don't go to, we all have different kinds of work that we do. You know, there's, if you're a pastor, you got to teach on everything. But don't go too far away from the love. I would incorporate that so your people will soften their hearts so that their prayers will become effective for the nations. And that their prayers will become effective for their brethren. Amen. The Bible says in one accord, He's coming back for a body without a spot or a wrinkle or a blemish. A family that's in pure hearts. You know, that doesn't mean we don't ever, every once in a while, miss the mark. Everybody does, because that's why we needed Jesus. Yet with a pure heart, with unity, endeavoring to keep the unity of the Spirit in the bond of peace, the Lord will help us to minister to those who didn't understand. Or help us to reach, you know, as one of the ministers said, some hating the garments that were spotted by sin, have mercy upon them and snatch them out of the fire. You see? So you incorporate all the scriptures that you can that will rekindle that love for God and for His man. And these words of wisdom that we receive and that we read about for others will be of benefit to ourselves. Well, this is Minister Alberta Richard. I'm preaching the gospel of our Lord and Savior Jesus Christ. I'm going to be a part of your success going around the world to bring blessing. We're going to teach this. We're going to preach this. We're going to see unity in the Spirit where it hadn't been in some of the in the churches. And then we're going to see neighborhoods change and children change. Politicians change. Amen. Well, God bless you. Amen. One word from God can change everything in your life. This is Ministry by the Sea by Apostle Alberta Richard.

Healing. The process of making or becoming sound or healthy again. Healing occurs through the goodness and the mercy of the Lord. Restoring, transforming, sustaining, and nurturing the whole person. When we say the whole person, we're saying spirit, soul, and body. Doing this on every level, whether that be in a relationship or with God, with his man. Healing belongs to the child of God. Healing is one of God's greatest advertising for his blessings in men's life that don't know God. For when they see that God loves them and desires with all of his heart to make them well, oh, they begin to open their eyes. They begin to open their hearts. Warmth begins to come upon their soul. Does he really mean that he can make me well? Even with the type of background that I had, you know, my life has not been the best. I've had very, very ill experiences in life, and I turned bitter. But is he indeed saying that he would heal me even when I was bitter to some of his children and to him himself? Oh, this is better than anything if it could really be so. And did you know that's what the world will ask as we present our God as a healing God. God as one who pours in the oil and the wine. One who soothes the soul. Because please, peace. When a person has been deprived of peace for so long in their mind, and when it's presented to them that healing will come, they gravitate quickly to the Lord. They come. Some come running. Some come on bended knees. Some just go face forward and just worship God for the Prince of Peace, the Lord Jesus, healing their mind. I'm telling you, there's nothing like peace. Healing the emotions. God is a healer. His anointing can come upon you and deliver you from the shackles and the chains of pain. Acts 10:28 says, how God anointed Jesus of Nazareth with the Holy Ghost, who went about doing good and healing all that were oppressed of the devil. Do you see that sickness and disease is called satanic oppression? And when Jesus walked the earth, he went about doing good and healing all that were oppressed of the devil. What is it that ails you today? Is there a physical infirmity impeding your way? Is there something in your mind that's slowing you down? Are you starting to forget things?
And the enemy is trying to play an unpleasant sound that possibly this is the beginning of a mental disease. The healer is in the house today. And he has made himself available for you in every way, spirit, soul, and body. It was all told in the Old Testament, even before Jesus arrived upon the scene. In the book of Isaiah, chapter 53, it says, "Whose report will you believe?" Ah, this was a preparation for what goodness was to come. But don't misunderstand, the Lord was a healer even before then. He told the children of Israel, they walked before him and would be perfect. He would take sickness and disease away from the midst of them. In the book of Exodus, as he delivered them from the bondage of slavery. But also in the book of Isaiah, as they go forward, because many failed and many stumbled and many became oppressed, and there was much peril and much calamity and much disease throughout the land. You know, God never drew his hand back. That's what love is. Love continues to give. Love continues to show mercy. Love sees, can we go about it this way? How can we help them to see if they come back to me and if they'll be mine, if they'll give me their whole heart, I can do what I originally planned for them, because my plan was to have a family and to keep them healthy so they could be strong and enjoy our fellowship. Think about that. Even when you've made mistakes and if you've sinned, there's some today, they're saying, "Well, I've sinned just the other day. I'm so guilty. I don't have any confidence to pray." But the Lord is saying, now, have you repented? I've forgiven you. For he forgives all of our sins and he heals all of our diseases. And he says, as far as the east is from the west, so far will he remove our transgressions from us. We have his word for that. It's what we believe. If we choose to believe and stay in his word and stay around those that are well versed in his word, continue to listen to my radio broadcast and to those who preach faith and healing, that know the goodness of God, that know the healing power of God, that been in it for years and know, oh yes, I've made mistakes myself. And he just drew me back. And he said, come on, get up now. Get well so we can run along and we can enjoy ourselves together and keep our song. Isaiah 53 said, "Who hath believed our report? And to whom is the arm of the Lord revealed? For he shall grow up before him as a tender plant, and as a root out of a dry ground. He hath no form nor comeliness, and when we shall see him, there is no beauty that we should desire him." Talking about the Lord Jesus when he would come into the earth. Look what it says about him here. "He is despised and rejected of men, a man of sorrows and acquainted with grief. And we hid, as it were, our faces from him." All these things took place as the Lord Jesus walked the earth. "He was despised and we esteemed him not." Oh, all these things happened to our blessed Savior, who took all of this pressure, the sorrow and the shame and all the things that Satan could hurl at him, so we could have a right to bless his name and be with him and be saved and be free. Look at verse 4. "Surely he hath borne our griefs," all that sadness. But when you look in the Greek, that's sickness and pain, "and carried our sorrows," which is pain. "Yet we did esteem him stricken, smitten of God, and afflicted." Those were the Jews that saw him as he was being tortured by the Romans. But look at verse 5.
but he was wounded for our transgressions. See, it was a highly organized plan by God. He was bruised for our iniquities. He had to pay the penalty of sin so that we wouldn't have to suffer as he did. The chastisement of our peace was upon him. Oh, we look at that thorny crown that they dug into his brow. And that all these things that he suffered, plus the stripes upon his back, are all indicative of his plan to make us well. But look what it says here. And with his stripes, we are healed. Healing belongs to you today. The Lord desires to lavish it upon you, that you may be well, that you may be whole, that you may get up again, that you may be able to stand with him and be bold and enjoy your fellowship with God. Oh, he approaches you with healing today. Receive it. Say, yes, Lord, I receive my healing. I received all that you paid for on that cross. You took all those stripes on your back for every disease known to man, and I received my healing. I received that mental healing in my mind. You didn't say I have to die and be sick in the mind and lose my memory. You didn't say that. You said that with your stripes I was healed, and the chastisement of my peace was upon. Oh, Lord, I receive healing in my mind, and I walk in it today, and I'll stay connected to your word, and I'll worship you in every way so that I can minister the same word of healing to those that don't know, to those that suffer so, to those who injury has come upon. But, oh, you are the healing balm. Lord, I thank you that healing belongs to me. Well, my brothers, sisters, and sisters, healing. What is it that you had need of? I believe you received. God bless you.

Hello, it's Minister Alberta Richard, and I'm preaching the gospel of our Lord and Savior, Jesus Christ. Well, let's go to the Lord in a word of prayer. Father, thank you for your goodness, your presence, your anointing, Lord. We love you. Help us to articulate the word correctly. Help the hearers to be able to ingest it and to live it out. In Jesus' name, Satan, you are bound. In the name of Jesus, you'll not hinder us in any way. In Jesus' name, amen. Well, praise the Lord. We're going to talk about the life of faith requires peace. Amen? Praise God. Let's say that again. The life of faith requires peace. Amen? And number one, we are required to walk by faith. What did he say over in the book of Hebrews? They that come unto me must believe that I am, and they must believe that I am a rewarder of them that diligently seek me. So what are we going to do? There's so much going on in the world today. There's so much turbulence, tribulation. You've got to be able to reel it in your mind and begin to operate in peace, or your faith will not be affected. Because fear and worry and anxiety and concern are an opposite force of faith. And what they do is they draw the ability of the enemy on your behalf. So we've got to get that peace rolling. Amen. Everybody say, I got to get this peace rolling in my heart today. And we do that by availing ourselves to the Word of God, making room for the Word of God. You've got to make room for the Word of God. You can't do it like a hit and a miss. Like when I say that, I'm saying like Sunday morning, I go to church and I hear the preacher, oh, that was a wonderful sermon. That was good. Yeah, that was very good. It fed me. And then the rest of the week, you are indoctrinated and you are just, I'll say, lambasted with all kinds of serious, traumatic, fearful, catastrophic, terrorizing information. Now, what's gonna overpower that one day a week of the word, or all these other hours of things that we listen to and we avail ourselves? Now, don't get me wrong, we live in the world, and in the world we have to have contact with others. Amen. I'm not saying that you are not going to just become go somewhere and just be shut off from everyone else. But I am saying that on the time that you have, you need to put the peace of the Word of God into your heart. Amen. And in doing so, you are going to give yourself the advantage that other men don't have and won't have. Because it's all about what's coming up in your heart, what's in your mind, what's going through your eye gate. I have a message called the watch over your eye gates and the gates of your life. Amen. So Philippians chapter 4, if you have your Bible with you, get Philippians chapter 4 out. And we realize that the Apostle Paul wrote this from being in prison. And so we're not saying that there's not a lot of tribulation that's going on. In the time in which the Apostle Paul lived, he lived in a time where there was upheaval. He lived in the midst of a people where there's upheaval. Many of you today listening into this broadcast are living in a time and in a place where there's great upheaval. But what's on the outside of that's going on around you can be pressed out, and the peace of God can remain. Just, you want to consider the Apostle Paul. You want to consider the Lord Jesus. We're going to come back to the verse in Philippians. That even while he was ministering and he was telling them, fear not, believe only, and blessings will come your way. Blessed are the peacemakers. He was teaching them not to worry. He talked to Mary and Martha, but he was talking to Mary and Martha at a time before he was getting ready to be offered up. So I tell you what, he is our example. And he was able to walk in peace. As a matter of fact, he is called the Prince of Peace. Amen. So we don't want only be saved with the Prince of Peace in our heart, way down deep in there, but then have all these other things stacked on top of the Prince of Peace, whereas
his ability is ineffective where we're concerned. Let's look at Philippians chapter 4. And we're going to start with verse 4. It says, rejoice in the Lord always. And again, I say rejoice. Amen. They said in the Lord, not in things that are going around about you. Of course, there are problems. But if you stay joyful in the Lord, well, how do you do that? Well, you rejoicing in your covenant, the benefits and what he's done for you in the salvation that he's wrought in your life. We look at David, the king. He said, bless the Lord, oh my soul, in Psalms 103. And all that's within me, bless his holy name. Bless the Lord, oh my soul, and forget not any of his benefits. Amen. So he was talking to his mind, telling him to recall the blessings of the Lord, keeping them at the forefront of his thinking. So look here, it says, rejoice in the Lord always. This is the Apostle Paul. And again, I say rejoice. Amen. Let your moderation be known unto all men. The Lord is at hand. I mean, we're coming up on the end of the end of the end. That means it's going to switch over. The Lord is going to return for those who have been served him, and those who have come into the love walk. That's why we're rallying, telling you, get in love with your brothers. Get unified. Forgive them. Come on, let's get things right. Let's make things straight. Because time is winding down, and you don't want him to come back and you have to say, oh, I didn't forgive that. Oh, I was fighting with, I was bitter with that one. So get all that together right now so that when he does appear, you're going to be glad at his appearing. And then in verse 6, it says, be careful for nothing, but in everything by prayer and supplication with thanksgiving, let your requests be made known unto God. Now, how are you going to be able to be careful for nothing? You're going to have to make room for peace. And the way you make room for peace is making room for his word. Amen. His word carries peace. His word will stop terror. It will stop fear. It'll stop anxiety, agitation. So you're making room for his word. Amen. So it says, and then it says in 7, and the peace of God which passes all understanding shall keep your hearts and mind through Christ Jesus. But here is the summation of how you do that. Finally, brethren, whatsoever things are true, whatsoever things are honest, whatsoever things are just, and whatsoever things are pure, whatsoever things are lovely, whatsoever things are of a good report, if there be any virtue and if there be any praise, think on these things. So it could have some of the characteristics of being true. See, it's true somebody shot and murdered and stabbed somebody. It's just that they got put, what they were arrested and things, justice prevailed. But that does not fit all of the category of what the Lord is saying here. So you're going to have to turn the voice of the world off and down. Well, you say, that's not even, you can't do that. Well, to a great degree, you can do that. It's what you allow in. Now, you may be in a public place where they listen to all things, and it may be part of you. You may be a war correspondent. You may also be a person that's in the news, someone that is a reporter of some kind. You may be a journalist. Now, if you're in these fields, make sure that you pray that, make sure that's where you're supposed to be, because God does have men and women equipped in all areas, just like he has military people. Amen. We have to have the military people there, because if we didn't, our flag would go down and someone else's would go up the next day. So there are people that are specially equipped and designed with that ability to stand in certain places. So we're not avoiding reality. What we are doing is with the time that we have, especially if you're in these type of places, and also doctors and all lawyers and judges, your mind has to have time to ingest the word of God or to digest the word of God. Because if not, then your life is, there's not a lot of peace in your life. A lot of times the people that are in places like that, that haven't had time, they use other artificial stimulants for peace. Okay, I have to have a beer, now I didn't say I had to have a beer. I'm just saying these are the things that people use, or they have to have something to calm them down. And so we want to let the word of God be our peace. Do you know you can, this word here
will bring peace to your soul and keep your mind under control in the midst of the worst situations. And then when you're believing God to change these things, those especially ministers, those especially the body of Christ, and really if you're not in the body of Christ, you're in one of these positions, ask Jesus to come into your heart now. And you see, you're reporting all those things, and it seems like that's horrible and horrendous, but there's something on the other side, that once those people take their last breath that have been involved in very terroristic actions, life begins right after that last breath and goes on for eternity. And we're wanting to get you into the kingdom of God so that even though we fight down here the good fight of faith, and we have the ability to walk in the abundant life of peace, that after we've taken our last breath here, then we're able to go on into a place where there is nothing but peace. Praise God. There is nothing that will enter that will hurt, kill, or destroy. It will be a place where God has designed for us so that we can live with Him in eternity, because He doesn't allow anything like that in His world, in heaven. Amen. So say, Jesus, come into my heart. I want to be born again. I want to know this peace. You are called the Prince of Peace. Be the Prince of Peace in my life and begin to instruct me and help me. And I thank you for answering my prayer. I'm glad to be a part of the family of God. Well, if you pray that prayer, welcome to the family of God. Amen. So the life of faith requires peace. When you begin to walk by faith and have your life sustained, once again, you've got to make room for peace. Amen. You've got to begin to turn off the violence. Put that newspaper away. Put the magazines down. And you have the friends that you have. Some of them are those that promote those things. You're going to have to spend less time or pray for them that they begin to receive the knowledge of salvation, because they're going, as they are, they're taking your life into some people are being led away by just their associations with people, and they're listening to all these stories, all these things, and some of the people that you're involved with, you know, they are into things that you know that are not right. So I pray for you today that you will be strong by the power of God to either cut off those things or begin to minister. Really, we need to be ministering to them, especially if we're Christians. We love, God loves them too. Take this peace and roll it around on them and begin to pray for them so that they can experience. You don't have to, if they were willing to receive it, you don't have to leave your friends. They'll be your friends for life. And we're talking about for all eternity. So making room for peace. Whatever things are good and pure and lovely. There's so many beautiful things, as I've said in other broadcasts, that we could be thinking about. And you can still walk in this life. Now, like I said, as the Apostle Paul, who was in the very forefront of the danger, if you avail yourself to the Word of God and the Prince of Peace is allowed to rise up into your thinking, then when you begin to speak faith and begin to pray, God will begin to move situations around for you so that you can experience peace. Those around you can experience the peace and the hope of the gospel. And He'll get you away from situations that will take time for Him to deal with. You know, God is able to do that. He is not a Western God. He is not a Southern God. He's not an Eastern God, a Northern God. He's a God of the whole earth. And if you are in a situation in tribulation, in traumatic situations, begin to make room for the Prince of Peace in your life so that He can come in and change things. He wants to make things better. He wants you to be happy. He wants you to live your best life now. Amen. If you can live your best life now, then your faith will work for your children. It'll work for your grandchildren. It'll work for their children. Amen. It'll work for your peers and maybe for your country. You may be one that stands up and stands out that they look to. Look at the light upon that individual's life. They're full of peace. Where did you get it from? I need it. Then you begin to minister the life of faith that requires peace, the peace in their life. Well, this is Minister Alberta Richard. I wanted to minister this to you today. Remember Acts
17:28, that it is in him we live and it's in him we move and have our being. God bless you. Hello again, it's Minister Alberta Richard, and I'm preaching the gospel of our Lord and Savior Jesus Christ. Well, let's go to the Lord in a word of prayer. Father, thank you for your presence. Thank you for the anointing. Thank you for the word. Thank you for those that you have so designed to listen to these broadcasts, that their hearts are open, their minds are receptive. Lord, you're moving on their behalf, teaching, instructing, giving insight in all things. Satan, you're bound in every way in Jesus' name, and these broadcasts will be anointed. And everything that we do and say will come under the authority of Jesus. In Jesus' name, amen. Amen. So we want to make sure we cover everything. Stay under the authority of the King. When we do things upon our own, and this is a word for some that are attempting to do projects, make sure that you're staying under His authority. If you're a person under authority, then authority will work for you in Jesus' name. Okay, we're talking about fighting spiritual forces with spiritual weapons. And it's very important that we understand that we are in a spiritual battle. Spiritual things created what we see, natural things. And we have to understand that everything that we do must flow forth from our spirit for it to be effective in this life. And a lot of people think, well, I'm a little confused about that because it says throughout the saving of the soul, and Adam was a living soul. So what are you talking about? A spiritual battle? Isn't it from my soul that things take place? Well, that's a very, very good question. Let's look and see what the Apostle Paul spoke about. He kind of brings out a little clarity on the fact about how God created Adam and what's happening with us today. So go with me with your Bibles. You have your Bibles? Amen. 1 Corinthians 15. I'll give you a little time to get over there. And when you get to 1 Corinthians chapter 15, we're going to look at verse 45. If you have it, say amen. Okay. And so it is written, the first man, Adam, was made a living soul. The last Adam was made a quickening spirit. Amen. So when God breathed into Adam, you find that when it says he became a living soul in the book of Genesis, he breathed his life into him. There, his soul at that time, which is what we call today our mind, our will, and our intellect, and our emotion, was on par with God. There was nothing in his mind, in his will, or in his emotions that was separating him from God. So he could talk to God mind to mind. That's why I said a living soul. Then when he listened to Satan, he and his wife, and they took of the forbidden fruit, then his soul became darkened. The part of him that was in communication with God, had perfect fellowship with God. Now there's other forces infiltrating that. So his soul was in a place of confusion. So now the Lord had to deal with us through our spirit. See, God was a spirit. He breathed his spirit life into us. So there our spiritual nature was like God's. But he wasn't really dealing with us basically with our spirit. He was dealing with our mind to mind. Now today, as the apostle said, the last Adam was made a quickening spirit. In other words, he's a spirit that he makes our spirits alive to God. So that's why we have to be born again, having our spirits recreated. And so instead of from our soul, now this is the realm where Satan operates, is in the mind, the will, and the emotions, and the intellect. This is where you get all these crossing thoughts and colliding thoughts in your head. You have good thoughts to do things, and all of a sudden, you don't want to do that. You have thoughts of aspiring to greatness, and then you have thoughts coming into your mind. That's where they come. They come into your mind, saying, you'll never arise to do anything. And you'll have thoughts of, I want to make this relationship work well because in my intellect, that's the way it should. But then here come all these other cascading thoughts into the soul, into the mind, saying, I'm going to get another husband or a new wife. I'm tired of you. Ooh, you know that's not from God. And remember from the beginning, God never
never wanted man to have the knowledge of good and evil. So in his soul from the beginning, there was no evil that could flow in there. It was just all purity. So we have to understand, as people like Joyce Meyer has said, the battleground is the mind. This is where the fights are taking place. So what you have to do is you've got to get your mind, your mind, will, and your emotions, all these things renewed to the Word of God. Let's turn over to Romans chapter 12. And then the verse, very first verse. Romans 12. And here's Paul talking once again. Paul, thank God for Paul. I just love all these apostles and the things that they knew. They taught very well and have blessed us immensely. So chapter 12, verse 1. I beseech you, therefore, brethren, by the mercies of God. That's a strong say. Come on, listen to what I'm telling you. I beseech you, please do these things. That you present your body. Now, we were talking about we're fighting spiritual forces with spirit power. Now, we have a soul, we are a spirit, and we live in a house. This body is our flesh or our house. This is not the real me. I mean, it's a replica of what I am spiritually. If I were to pass away, then this body would fall, and then the real me would step to the outside. I would go either of two places. I would either go to be with the Lord, or I would go descend to be with Satan. If I hadn't made the Lord Jesus, if I haven't never made Jesus Lord of my life. And by the way, if you're listening and you're hearing this, you want to make Jesus Lord. Say, Jesus, come into my heart. I want to be born again. I want to have a new spirit. I want to go to heaven when I die, and I don't want to go into the regions of those in the darkness where there's weeping and gnashing of teeth. So ask him to come into your heart and he'll do it. He is not mad at you. No. He loves you. He's calling you right now. Come to the kingdom. Come and be born again. So it says that ye present your bodies a living sacrifice, holy, acceptable unto God, which is your reasonable service, and be not conformed to this world, but be ye transformed by the renewing of your mind. Renewing, be transformed by what you're thinking. You know, before we're born again, we can't think the thoughts of God. They're foolishness. Paul says natural things are foolishness to the world and to the carnal mind. Those that are babes in Christ, you've got a clean slate, but now you've got to fill it back up. Once you're born again, everything is fresh. It's like a reset, but it's a brand new. But you still have old thought patterns. Remember we said it's in the soul where all the battles are fought and won or fought and lost. And so he says, and be transformed by the renewing of your mind, and so that you can prove what's the good and the acceptable and the perfect will of God. So understanding the fact that from the beginning, Adam was a living soul, his mind was there was no corruption because there was no good or evil. I mean, no evil, it was good. He didn't have it. There was nothing up here tormenting him. When he sinned, he thrust all mankind. That means every man that's born into the earth came under that curse and their spirit, you know. Now, when a baby's young, children are before the age of accountability. The Bible says, I was alive before the law and sin revived and I died. That was Paul talking about, you know, being alive to God. So there is an age of accountability. It's different ages for different people. It depends on when knowledge graces your soul, and you have the ability to choose. That's why we must be on our job. All those that are listening that are born again, you got to preach now. Y'all got to teach. You got to reach out. You got to pray for people, because some people haven't even heard any of these things. Of course, this is new area, but I'm talking about the fact that we have a commission, and God has called us to reach others, to be blessed. Yes, that's right, because in Christ we are we can have life abundantly, as he said, but not selfishly. I remember a vision that one of my great mentors, Kenneth Hagin, said he had. The Lord caused him to stand before him in heaven, and he showed him the most beautiful crown. It was a
crown of, he said it was, I think he said it was like diamonds, all kinds of things in this beautiful crown. And the Lord was holding it, and Kenneth Hagin was admiring it, and he said, "This is a soul winner's crown." And he said, "My people have been so selfish, and they will not turn. They haven't turned and spoken or prayed for this one or that one, and so thus so many men are going down into the hell." And he said, "Pray for men and teach them. Open your mouth. You need to pray for others. You need to be willing to send the gospel where it's never been heard." So we want to, and this vision is still for the day. We want to make sure this is what we do. Well, we're talking about fighting spiritual forces with spiritual weapons. And we need to understand, first of all, that we are a spirit, we have a soul, and we live in a physical body. We're going to continue this series, but you want to understand what happened in the mind. Take time with these. Make this, I'm cutting this off right now, so you can go back and listen to it over and over and understand, oh, this is where all the battles, this is why he says to stay in the word. Well, this is Minister Alberta Richard preaching the gospel of our Lord and Savior Jesus Christ. And remember Acts 17:28, that it's in him we live and in him we move and in him we have our being. God bless you. Hello, it's Minister Alberta Richard, and I'm preaching the gospel of our Lord and Savior Jesus Christ. Well, let's go to the Lord in a word of prayer. Father, thank you for your goodness, your presence, your anointing, Lord. We love you. Help us to articulate the word correctly. Help the hearers to be able to ingest it and to live it out. In Jesus' name, Satan, you are bound. In the name of Jesus, you'll not hinder us in any way. In Jesus' name, amen. Well, praise the Lord. We're going to talk about the life of faith requires peace. Amen. Praise God. The life, let's say that again. The life of faith requires peace. Amen. And number one, we are required to walk by faith. What did he say over in the book of Hebrews? They that come unto me must believe that I am, and they must believe that I am a rewarder of them that diligently seek me. So what are we going to do? There's so much going on in the world today. There's so much turbulence, tribulation. You've got to be able to reel it in your mind and begin to operate in peace, or your faith will not be affected. Because fear and worry and anxiety and concern are an opposite force of faith. And what they do is they draw the ability of the enemy on your behalf. So we've got to get that peace rolling. Amen. Everybody say, I got to get this peace rolling in my heart today. And we do that by availing ourselves to the Word of God, making room for the Word of God. You've got to make room for the Word of God. You can't do it like a hit and a miss. Like when I say that, I'm saying like Sunday morning. I go to church and I hear the preacher, oh, that was a wonderful sermon. That was good. Yeah, that was very good. It fed me. And then the rest of the week, you are indoctrinated and you are just, I'll say, lambashed with all kinds of serious, traumatic, fearful, catastrophic, terrorizing information. Now, what's going to overpower that one day a week of the Word, or all these other hours of things that we listen to and we avail ourselves? Now, don't get me wrong. We live in the world, and in the world, we have to have contact with others. Amen. I'm not saying that you are not going to just become a hurt or will go somewhere and just be shut off from everyone else. But I am saying that on the time that you have, you need to put the peace of the Word of God into your heart. Amen. And in doing so, you are going to give yourself the advantage that other men don't have and won't have. Because it's all about what's coming up in your heart, what's in your mind, what's going through your eye gate. I have a message called Keeping Gate, the watch over your eye gates and the gates of your life. Amen. So Philippians chapter 4, let's, if you have your Bible with you, get Philippians chapter 4 out.
And we realize that the Apostle Paul wrote this from being in prison. And so we're not saying that there's not a lot of tribulation that's going on. In the time in which the Apostle Paul lived, he lived in a time where there was upheaval. He lived in a midst

and blessings will come your way. Blessed are the peacemakers. He was teaching them not to worry. He talked to Mary and Martha, but he was talking to Mary and Martha at a time before he was getting ready to be offered up. So I tell you what, he is our example, and he was able to walk in peace. As a matter of fact, he is called the Prince of Peace. Amen. So we don't want only be saved with the Prince of Peace in our heart, way down deep in there, but then have all these other things stacked on top of the Prince of Peace, whereas his ability is ineffective where we're concerned. Let's look at Philippians chapter 4. And we're going to start with verse 4. It says, rejoice in the Lord always. And again, I say rejoice. Amen. I said in the Lord, not in things that are going around about you. Of course, there are problems. But if you stay joyful in the Lord, well, how do you do that? Well, you're rejoicing in your covenant, the benefits, and what he's done for you, in the salvation that he's wrought in your life. We look at David the king. He said, bless the Lord, oh my soul, in Psalms 103. And all that's within me, bless his holy name. Bless the Lord, oh my soul, and forget not any of his benefits. Amen. So he was talking to his mind, telling him to recall the blessings of the Lord, keeping them at the forefront of his thinking. So look here, it says, rejoice in the Lord always. This is the Apostle Paul. And again, I say rejoice. Amen. Let your moderation be known unto all men. The Lord is at hand. I mean, we're coming up on the end of the end of the end. That means it's going to switch over. The Lord is going to return for those who have been served him, and those who have come into the love walk. That's why we're rallying, telling you, get in love with your brothers. Get unified. Forgive them. Come on, let's get things right. Let's make things straight. Because time is winding down, and you don't want him to come back and you have to say, oh, I didn't forgive that. Oh, I was fighting with, I was bitter with that one. So get all that together right now so that when he does appear, you're going to be glad at his appearing. And then in verse 6, it says, be careful for nothing, but in everything by prayer and supplication with thanksgiving, let your requests be made known unto God. Now, how are you going to be able to be careful for nothing? You're going to have to make room for peace. And the way you make room for peace is making room for his word. Amen. His word carries peace. His word will stop terror. It will stop fear. It'll stop anxiety, agitation. So you're making room for his word. Amen. So it says, and then it says in 7, and the peace of God which passes all understanding shall keep your hearts and minds through Christ Jesus. But here is the summation of how you do that. Finally, brethren, whatsoever things are true, whatsoever things are honest, whatsoever things are just, and whatsoever things are pure, whatsoever things are lovely, whatsoever things are of a good report, if there be any virtue and if there be any praise, think on these things. So it could have some of the characteristics of being true. See, it's true somebody shot and murdered and stabbed somebody. It's just that they got put, you know, what they were arrested and things, justice prevailed. But that does not fit all of the category of what the Lord is saying here. So you're going to have to turn the voice of the world off and down. Well, you say, that's not even, you can't do that. Well, to a great degree, you can do that. It's what you allow in. Now, you may be in a public place where they listen to all things, and it may be part of you. You may be a war correspondent. You may also be a person that's in the news, someone that is a reporter of some kind. You may be a journalist. Now, if you're in these fields, make sure that you pray that, make sure that's where you're supposed to be, because God does have men and women equipped in all areas, just like he has military people. Amen. We have to have the military people there, because if we didn't, our flag would go down and someone else's would go up the next day. So there are people that are specially equipped and designed with that ability to stand in certain places. So we're not avoiding reality. What we are doing is, with the time that we have, especially if you're in these type of places, and also doctors and all lawyers and judges, your mind has to have time to ingest the word of God, or to digest the word of

0: Because if not, then your life is, there's not a lot of peace in your life. A lot of times the people that are in places like that that haven't had time, they use other artificial stimulants for peace. Okay, I have to have a beer, you know, or a, now I didn't say I had to have a beer. I'm just saying these are the things that people use, or they have to have a something to calm them down. And so we want to let the word of God be our peace. Do you know you can, this word here will bring peace to your soul and keep your mind under control in the midst of the worst situations. And then when you're believing God to change these things, those especially ministers, those especially the body of Christ, and really if you're not in the body of Christ, you're in one of these positions, ask Jesus to come into your heart now. And you see, you're reporting all those things and it seems like that's horrible and horrendous, but there's something on the other side that once those people take their last breath that have been involved in very terroristic actions, life begins right after that last breath and goes on for eternity. And we're wanting to get you into the kingdom of God so that even though we fight down here the good fight of faith, and we have the ability to walk in the abundant life of peace, that after we've taken our last breath here, then we're able to go on into a place where there is nothing but peace. Praise God. There is nothing that will enter that will hurt, kill, or destroy. It will be a place where God has designed for us so that we can live with Him in eternity, because He doesn't allow anything like that in His world, in heaven. Amen. So say, Jesus, come into my heart. I want to be born again. I want to know this peace. You are called the Prince of Peace. Be the Prince of Peace in my life and begin to instruct me and help me. And I thank you for answering my prayer. I'm glad to be a part of the family of God. Well, if you pray that prayer, welcome to the family of God. Amen. So the life of faith requires peace when you begin to walk by faith and have your life sustained. Once again, you've got to make room for peace. Amen. You've got to begin to turn off the violence. Put that newspaper away. Put the magazines down. And you have the friends that you have. Some of them are those that promote those things. You're going to have to spend less time or pray for them that they begin to receive the knowledge of salvation, because they're going, as they are, they're taking your life into some people are being led away by just their associations with people, and they're listening to all these stories, all these things, and some of the people that you're involved with, you know, they are into things that you know that are not right. So I pray for you today that you will be strong by the power of God to either cut off those things or begin to minister. Really, we need to be ministering to them, especially if we're Christians. We love, God loves them too. Take this peace and roll it around on them and begin to pray for them so that they can experience. You don't have to, if they were willing to receive it, you don't have to leave your friends. They'll be your friends for life. And we're talking about for all eternity. So making room for peace. Whatever things are good and pure and lovely. There's so many beautiful things, as I've said in other broadcasts, that we could be thinking about. And you can still walk in this life. Now, like I said, as the Apostle Paul, who was in the very forefront of the danger, if you avail yourself to the Word of God and the Prince of Peace is allowed to rise up into your thinking, then when you begin to speak faith and begin to pray, God will begin to move situations around for you so that you can experience peace. Those around you can experience the peace and the hope of the gospel. And He'll get you away from situations that will take time for Him to deal with. You know, God is able to do that. He is not a Western God. He is not a Southern God. He's not an Eastern God, a Northern God. He's a God of the whole earth. And if you are in a situation in tribulation, in traumatic situations, begin to make room for the Prince of Peace in your life so that He can come in and change things. He wants to make things better. He wants you to be happy. He wants you to live your best life now. Amen. And if you can live your best life now, then your faith will work for your children. It'll work for your grandchildren. It'll work for their children. Amen. It'll work for your peers and maybe for your country. You may be one that stands up and stands out that they look to. Look at the light upon that individual's life. They're full of peace. Where did you get it from? I need it. Then you begin to minister the life of faith that requires peace, the peace in their life. Well, this is Minister Alberta Richard. I wanted to minister this to you today. Remember Acts 17:28, that it is in Him we live and it's in Him we move and have our being. God bless you.
1: One word from God can change everything in your life. This is Ministry by the Sea by Apostle Alberta Richard.

healing. The process of making or becoming sound or healthy again. Healing occurs through the goodness and the mercy of the Lord. Restoring, transforming, sustaining, and nurturing the whole person. When we say the whole person, we're saying spirit, soul, and body. Doing this on every level, whether that be in a relationship or with God, with his man. Healing belongs to the child of God. Healing is one of God's greatest advertising for his blessings in men's life that don't know God. For when they see that God loves them and desires with all of his heart to make them well, oh, they begin to open their eyes. They begin to open their hearts. Warmth begins to come upon their soul. Does he really mean that he can make me well? Even with the type of background that I had, you know, my life has not been the best. I've had very, very ill experiences in life, and I turned bitter. But is he indeed saying that he would heal me even when I was bitter to some of his children and to him himself? Oh, this is better than anything if it could really be so. And did you know that's what the world will ask as we present our God as a healing God. God as one who pours in the oil and the wine. One who soothes the soul. Because please, peace. When a person has been deprived of peace for so long in their mind, and when it's presented to them that healing will come, they gravitate quickly to the Lord. They come. Some come running. Some come on bended knees. Some just go face forward and just worship God for the Prince of Peace, the Lord Jesus, healing their mind. I'm telling you, there's nothing like peace. Healing the emotions. God is a healer. His anointing can come upon you and deliver you from the shackles and the chains of pain. Acts 10:28 says, how God anointed Jesus of Nazareth with the Holy Ghost, who went about doing good and healing all that were oppressed of the devil. Do you see that sickness and disease is called satanic oppression? And when Jesus walked the earth, he went about doing good and healing all that were oppressed of the devil. What is it that ails you today? Is there a physical infirmity impeding you, impeding your way? Is there something in your mind that's slowing you down? Are you starting to forget things?
And the enemy is trying to play an unpleasant sound that possibly this is the beginning of a mental disease. The healer is in the house today. And he has made himself available for you in every way, spirit, soul, and body. It was all told in the Old Testament, even before Jesus arrived upon the scene. In the book of Isaiah, chapter 53, it says, "Whose report will you believe?" Ah, this was a preparation for what goodness was to come. But don't misunderstand, the Lord was a healer even before then. He told the children of Israel, they walked before him and would be perfect. He would take sickness and disease away from the midst of them. In the book of Exodus, as he delivered them from the bondage of slavery. But also in the book of Isaiah, as they go forward, because many failed and many stumbled and many became oppressed and there was much peril and much calamity and much disease throughout the land. You know, God never drew his hand back. That's what love is. Love continues to give. Love continues to show mercy. Love sees, can we go about it this way? How can we help them to see if they come back to me and if they'll be mine, if they'll give me their whole heart, I can do what I originally planned for them because my plan was to have a family and to keep them healthy so they could be strong and enjoy our fellowship. Think about that. Even when you've made mistakes and if you've sinned, there's some today they're saying, "Well, I've sinned just the other day. I'm so guilty. I don't have any confidence to pray." But the Lord is saying, now, have you repented? I've forgiven you. For he forgives all of our sins and he heals all of our diseases. And he says, as far as the east is from the west, so far will he remove our transgressions from us. We have his word for that. It's what we believe. If we choose to believe and stay in his word and stay around those that are well versed in his word, continue to listen to my radio broadcast and to those who preach faith and healing, that know the goodness of God, that know the healing power of God, that been in it for years and know, oh yes, I've made mistakes myself. And he just drew me back. And he said, come on, get up now. Get well so we can run along and we can enjoy ourselves together and keep our song. Isaiah 53 said, "Who hath believed our report, and to whom is the arm of the Lord revealed? For he shall grow up before him as a tender plant, and as a root out of a dry ground. He hath no form nor comeliness, and when we shall see him, there is no beauty that we should desire him." Talking about the Lord Jesus when he would come into the earth. Look what it says about him here. "He is despised and rejected of men, a man of sorrows and acquainted with grief. And we hid, as it were, our faces from him." All these things took place as the Lord Jesus walked the earth. "He was despised and we esteemed him not." Oh, all these things happened to our blessed Savior, who took all of this pressure, the sorrow and the shame and all the things that Satan could hurl at him, so we could have a right to bless his name and be with him and be saved and be free. Look at verse 4. "Surely he hath borne our griefs," all that sadness. But when you look in the Greek, that's sickness and pain, "and carried our sorrows," which is pain. "Yet we did esteem him stricken, smitten of God, and afflicted." Those were the Jews that saw him as he was being tortured by the Romans. But look at verse 5.
but he was wounded for our transgressions. See, it was a highly organized plan by God. He was bruised for our iniquities. He had to pay the penalty of sin so that we wouldn't have to suffer as he did. The chastisement of our peace was upon him. Oh, we look at that thorny crown that they dug into his brow. And that, all these things that he suffered, plus the stripes upon his back, are all indicative of his plan to make us well. But look what it says here. And with his stripes, we are healed. Healing belongs to you today. The Lord desires to lavish it upon you, that you may be well, that you may be whole, that you may get up again, that you may be able to stand with him and be bold and enjoy your fellowship with God. Oh, he approaches you with healing today. Receive it. Say, yes, Lord, I receive my healing. I received all that you paid for on that cross. You took all those stripes on your back for every disease known to man, and I received my healing. I received that mental healing in my mind. You didn't say I have to die and be sick in the mind and lose my memory. You didn't say that. You said that with your stripes I was healed, and the chastisement of my peace was upon you. Oh, Lord, I receive healing in my mind, and I walk in it today. And I'll stay connected to your word. And I'll worship you in every way so that I can minister the same word of healing to those that don't know, to those that suffer so, to those who injury has come upon. But oh, you are the healing balm. Lord, I thank you that healing belongs to me. Well, my brothers, sisters, and sisters, healing. What is it that you had need of? I believe you received. God bless you.

Hello again, it's Minister Alberta Richard, and I am preaching the gospel of our Lord and Savior Jesus Christ. Let's go to the Lord in a word of prayer. Father, thank you for your word. Your word brings liberty. Your word sets us free. Your word is a tree of life to us. Father, so we give you praise for it. Help us to operate in it and walk in it. Live in your word. Say it in your bound in every way. I remind you that. Holy Spirit, minister, in Jesus' name, amen. Talking about love that never fails, amen. We have to go back. As I said, you'll see I have many messages out on love. But you know what? It just keeps me and it keeps you in a place of great safety. Because we have to know whose we are, what we are. The Bible says in 2 Corinthians chapter 5, verse 17, that if any man be in Christ, he is what? A new creature? Old things are passed away. Behold, all things are become new. Amen. So now, in order for that to become a reality and be made flesh in us, we've got to stay with it. I'm not the same person I used to be. There was a song that said, I'm not who I was. Amen. Staying in the word will transform you. You won't have to stop and think, oh, yeah, now who am I? Wait, see. Because that's exactly how it is when you're first learning these things, because every image and every thought that you had in the past, plus the enemy trying to put thoughts in your mind, then he may use some well-meaning people or may not be well-meaning people to tell you, but remember what you just did or what you just said? You haven't changed. You're the same person you used to be. Come on, get off that high horse like that. You got to recognize that. That's a plot of the enemy to pull you back down into that place where you have been redeemed. You know, you've been bought with a price. And the Bible says, therefore, glorify God in your body and your spirit. So we're not our own. And we are not only been bought with a price, now we are to represent Christ in the proper manner. And he gives us the ability. It's not anything that we should be like, this is a drudgery because, you know, oh, it's too hard to do this, Jesus. No, we learn. Take your mind and shift it to this place. It's fun to learn. Begin to say that. I get joy when I learn new things. I'm happy because I learned something else. It made things lighter for me. It made my life brighter. Every time you learn something new, think about it. It does enhance your life, doesn't it? It makes things better. As a child, you know, like at the 4-year-olds, I used to love that era, and the Lord has given me back to a position where I can minister to the little ones. Everything is exciting and new. Well, when you're born again, you're brand new. You're a babe. I don't care what the age, chronological age is. So you begin to conform to that way of thinking. You know, I'm a babe in Christ, so I'm going to learn these things. And then the Lord will be able to take you by the hand and lead you on and to put you in a position to where you can receive and be strong and represent the kingdom of God. And you'll be looking just like him. You know, first of all, when we're born again, and his new nature comes inside, we have that rush of love. Everybody has that rush of love, that sense of God's love just begins to flow. Whether it's the first day, it may be a week. Sometimes it takes people a while to see that they actually have the Lord on the inside. But there's this overwhelming love that comes upon you. And that's the way it should continue. That's God, right? That was God. And if you've never asked Jesus to come in your heart, do it now. And he will begin to rush that love into your heart and drive out the old nature and put his own self on the inside of you. And you'll have that good sense. And that very sense that you felt in the beginning, you can continue throughout your Christian walk. I've been walking for 30 years. I didn't mean to tell you all that. But anyway, I've been walking for many years in this, and I can still sense that beautiful love, that rush of love of the Spirit of God. Oh, has the enemy tried to throw me off and detour me and cause me to have grief and cause me to make mistakes? And have I made mistakes? Yes. All above. Because when you're a baby, what do? You have to grow, right? You don't start out mature. It just doesn't. And see yourself as a baby. You'll have to grow. That means you have to make room for yourself if you make mistakes. Remember, 1 John 1:9 says, if you confess your sins, he's faithful and just to forgive you and cleanse you from all unrighteousness. And you say, I believe that. You begin to believe. Okay,
God's going to help me get back up. But as a baby, they're not having all those kinds of challenges. Like I tell you, as you think about it in that way, as a natural child growing up, if they make a mistake, they get up, they go on. Come on, let's go again. Come on, let's go again. That's how God wants you to think. Let's get up. Let's go again. That's okay. Let's don't look at that anymore. Come on, let's keep moving. You know how a teacher would have to do the class. You know, something may have taken place and they can get, class, let's get the attention. Let's move right on in. Nobody sits there and just falls apart. You know, I used to like to watch a little sitcom like Sesame Street was a beautiful little, I love that Sesame Street. And they had this guy that played the piano. I'm trying to think what his name was. And he would play the piano. And then when he would make a mistake, he would put his face right on the keys and you'd hear, boom, I can't do it or something. I just cracked up. But you know, That's real. He, you know, even as a puppet, he was depicting what people have actually felt and sensed, just all out. You know, I can't do it. It's too hard. No, yeah, you can't. The life of God's on the inside of you. And love that never fails is on the inside of you. So begin to get this word on the inside of you. I forgive. He says, I forgive you. He said, I never leave you nor forsake you. The Bible says, he that which hath begun a good work in you will be faithful to complete it. Amen. He that started the work will be faithful to complete it. So when the enemy's trying to pull you over, come on, he'll try to say, come on, get bitter, cry, be sad. You know that feels good. There's a comforting feeling in that grief. I know what it feels like. Like I said, I've been around for a little while. I can remember as a younger, wanting to do some things right and just getting so upset about some things and forgetting, whoa. And then all of a sudden, it's like, you know, you feel that grief, that heavy sensation on you, and it's almost like same type of comforting feeling. I'm talking about a spirit of grief now. I'm gonna tell you how you have to get rid of it. It's almost the same comforting feeling and emotion, but in a sad sense. A lot of people will stay there, and not really realizing that is that's a spiritual power, it's a spiritual force that is designed to pull you down further. And, you know, sometimes due to situations in our life, we have some things that can pose grief. But keeping it in this context, I know people lose loved ones and then they have to fight and come through that. And, but if the enemy says, come on over here, no, you know, you just cry. You just be mad. You just lay there for a while. Just get it don't matter. Just, you know, get that good cry out. And then there, like I said, there are different situations where there are releases of emotions and we do release our emotions. Yet the Bible says weeping endureth for a night, but joy cometh in the morning. So we're not to stay in that, because just as love is, God is love and he's a spirit, grief is a spirit and it comes from Satan. Mm-hmm. Grief will drain the life out of you. Grief will bring along other, if you stay in it too long, and I kind of got off on this, but I'm going to go back to love that never faileth. But I just want you to understand that as we're growing and maturing in him, we don't want to let that grief settle on us too long, because it brings other friends with it. I'm talking about other types of emotions. Well, since things are not working, why don't you just leave him? Why don't you just leave her? Why don't you just tell them, you know, it's over, and just give everybody your stuff and just end it all. That's dangerous. There's nothing good about that. That's why I said you don't want to stay there. You don't let your mind idle way down into that, even though it feels like it's a comforting thing. Well, I'm just going to lay here, or I'll just take these pills, or I'll drink this alcohol, or whatever I'm doing. It's okay. No, it's not okay, because that is an attack. See, can we say, you know, behind the scenes, let's see, can we get them off the earth? That's exactly it. But we pray for anybody that has been in that situation. I know what it feels like to be heavy. And so I know that those things are not good. So, Father, anybody on this radio waves that are listening, we're coming to them, we break that off of them. Let your infusion of love come in. Help them to resist and fight that grieving spirit, because it pulls them down. They're not able to function. Well, they can function, but their functioning is at not the level it needs to be, Lord. Teach them, stir them up, even if they're your little children. Say, no, don't stay in that long. We're gonna come out of that. We're gonna stay up. We're not gonna let this enemy take over our life, because the Word of God was designed to take over our life. The gospel is good news. Amen. The gospel will bring you up.
the gospel will set you before men of means. The gospel will put you in your high places, the good news. The gospel will heal your body. The gospel will get your mind regulated so that it can think correctly. The gospel will get you on the path and the road that God has sent you. And if you're an evangelist or a pastor, a prophetess, a prophet, or an apostle, the gospel will set you in places to where men of dignity will listen to you. It will give you witty inventions and knowledge. And the Lord Jesus Christ will raise you up. Amen. That's what happens when we grow in that love that never fails. Amen. So we recognize that as we're walking in love, we are growing, and we will not let a spirit of grief come down and say, no, it's okay, lay there. Lay there a couple of more days. You know, and a lot of people didn't realize this is no, I'm telling you, everyone that's been there, I'm just telling you to help you. Get up. Get up. Go to the Word. Begin to smile. Begin to resist. It's like if you were in a boxing ring. Amen. Some of you may have had circumstances where you wouldn't mind. You would fight. If you had to fight, you would fight. Well, don't. Here's what God says. Take that same spirit and fight that grief. Fight it off of you. Say, I'm not going to be brought in subjection. I'm not going to be put in shackles and in chains. I'm not going to be bound up and held up with my dreams for allowing the grief to come against my spirit. Amen? I'm not going to allow that. Well, praise the Lord. And the Lord is just still having me minister just a little bit more on that. Because every single one, I don't care what relationships that you're in right now, whether it be brother or and a sister, whether it be just friends, associates and on jobs, whether it be husband and wife, you are not going to, if you shut the door on that grief, shut it out. Fight it. Don't fight your husband. Don't fight your wife. Don't fight your friend or your coworker. Fight that. Then the light will come and God will show you the way up in either the relationship or in what needs to do to change in your life to make sure the relationship is going right. You know, sometimes there are things that we're doing. Sometimes it's not. Sometimes it's things that the other person is doing. And then God will give you grace and show you what to do, give you his wisdom. And nothing, you know, Jesus said, behold, I give you power over all the power of the enemy, authority. I give you authority over all the power. Grief is the power of the enemy. Amen. I give you authority over the power of grief. It says, and nothing shall by any means hurt you. So in love, there's joy. In love, there's peace. In love, there's light. In love, there's production. In love, there's grace. I the Lord just blessed me the other day to come through something that I can see my progress. I remember years ago that I wouldn't have done the way I'm doing now, rejoicing. And I see the benefits of it. Love that never fails. Amen. So we just want to minister to you and to bless you and to show you that God is on your side. He's for you. He's not against you. He wants you to smile, and he'll put that great joy behind that smile. He'll put that great joy behind that love. Amen. Because you're in him and he's in you. You got the powerhouse on the inside of you. Well, praise the Lord. This is Minister Alberta Richard preaching the gospel of our Lord and Savior Jesus Christ. I'm a part of your success. Pray for us. We're going places for God. We're going to move mountains for God. You know, I've got God on the inside of me. Now I said, what do you want me to do, God? You want me to go get your people saved, born again? He said, yes. So we're going to move mountains for God. We're going to get people delivered. We're going to get them healed. We're going to show them how to grow. And we're just going to be a part of your success. Well, God bless you. Amen. Hello again. It's Minister Alberta Richard, and I'm preaching the gospel of our Lord and Savior Jesus Christ. Let's go to the Lord in a word of prayer. Father, we worship you. We glorify you. We lift you up. We make your name great. We present you to the body of Christ and to the world in such a way that they would desire to know you and to obey you. Help me to do that because you're so wonderful. Satan, you're bound. You'll not hinder us in any way in Jesus' name. Holy Spirit, move, breathe upon the people. In Jesus' name, amen. Praise God. Well, we're talking about plans and purposes and pursuits. Amen. This is the second we're talking about, and we're going to talk about a prophet, Kenneth Hagin, just for briefly. You know,
The Lord spoke to him and he gave him these words as he was resting. Then he gave him visions. But let me tell you why it's so important to talk about the prophets. Amen. Because if we in our generations do not recognize the giftings that God has given to us, then the next generation will be at such a loss. And then the generation after that will be worse. Of course, the Lord has people all over that are being raised up in every strata and every area. But, you know, as the body of Christ as a whole, we must recognize all the giftings that the Lord has put into the body of Christ. Amen. For Ephesians 4 and 11 says that he ascended on high and he gave gifts to men. And in the listing of those gifts, this is part of my message on plans, purposes, and pursuits. He gave some apostles, some prophets, some evangelists, some pastors and teachers. See, the pastors and teachers, just because they're on the bottom, no, they're very prominent. But also the apostle is too. The prophet and the evangelist are. All these are part of the body of Christ. These are the gifts. God presenting them to you. And why were they given? That we may grow up and be not tossed to and fro by every wind of doctrine. That for the perfecting of the saints, for the work of the ministry, for the edifying or building up of the body of Christ. And we all often say, is everybody built up? Is the ministry perfected? Are there still people that need to know Christ in foreign lands? Well, the answer to every one of those questions is we still need all these ministry gifts. Amen. Because not one of them cannot fulfill them all. That's why it's a big body. See, he's the head and we're the body. Amen. And so as we get into our positions and into find his plans for us, his purposes, and pursue them, then we're going to be an army, the body, the foot soldiers, the arms, the hands. Well, he's the head, we're the body, and he can move around in the earth like he needs to. You can't move around if your feet are way over here and your arms aren't on. You can't do that. And so that's how it is when the body of Christ is not in their proper place and position, you know. When a baby is born into the kingdom of God, as we spoke of earlier, they are to desire the sincere milk of the word of God that they may grow. And then we need to pray over them. Now, those that are pastors and teachers and leaders need to be very spiritually acute and sharp as to what the Lord is telling them about individuals in their body. Of course, the bodies grow big. Then you have leaders over groups, smaller groups. And your leaders that you have must be acutely sharp where the Spirit of God is concerned, so that when they get in the presence of these young ones, then the Spirit of God will begin to pick up and show you which direction to help this one grow in. Amen? That's the way it should be. Yes, yes, yes, yes, yes. Got to know the Spirit. And so that means we'll have to train our leaders again to be spiritually sharp. You know, if you have the oversight of men and women, you know, you want to tell them, okay, you want to learn basic things. You want to, of course, as we do, we have new members classes. The body of Christ does very well at that. But then the groups have to be to where that the Lord can help the individual out, because there's some of them that are not just going to be in the ministry of helps. There you'll have some that are going to be in the offices of the prophet and the apostle. And when you get into their presence, you're going to see they think different. They see things different. They're going to talk about things in a different way. Amen? We'll get right back to Kenneth Hagin and what the Lord showed him. But in their differences, we need to understand, as a school teacher would learn, that some people learn better with sight. Some people learn more just cognitive learning, logical thinkers. And we put them in groups, right? So as spiritual technicians and teachers, we have to be able to perceive where they are, their categories that they're falling into. And then we need to pray in that. And sometimes if you're like in the apostolic ministry,
The apostolic ministry will go to new places. They'll pray. They'll give people miracles and heal. They'll shepherd for a while, and then they have to leave. But the Lord will give them the ability to discern, as they did in the earlier place. Like Paul had Timothy, he had Titus. There was Epaphroditus. There were all these people that they would leave and put in charge of different groups. Amen. This is what God is requiring of us today. We can't just keep them all in the baby stage. Not everybody's going to be in the very same category. So, well, let's get back into our visions, plans, purposes, and pursuit that the Lord appeared to the prophet Kenneth Hagin, and he kept getting these words, plans and purposes and pursuits, plans and purposes and pursuits. And then the Lord began to talk to him. Once again, this is in the office of the, well, you'll talk to anybody, but a prophet is going to have visions and dreams, and God's going to speak right up to them. Okay. So if that's what you believe you're called to, develop yourself, stay in the word, stay in love, and stay sensitive to the Lord, and he'll do just like he did to Hagin. So anyway, and he said, people are not coming to me before they start out on their projects. They're going out and just doing things, or they're not finding out from me what my plans are. They may be the pastor that I'm calling, but they're doing their own plans. And he says, I can bless it as far as I can, but it's not my plan. And if I were to give my approval 100% on their plan, then I would be out of, you know, it wouldn't be right, because it's not my plan nor my purpose. So this is very, very sobering. You know, you see, you don't want to start out in the ministry. A lot of you getting ready to go to Bible school. A lot of you that listening are already and actively engaged in doing some things. And some of you feel that velvety smooth feeling, like you're on the right road and it's awesome. And some of you are like, I'm not quite sure. I don't know. I mean, I'm doing this, but there's something that's just not gelling together. Or you maybe have been doing it for a while, like Dag Hagin. He was pastoring for, I forget exactly, he said about 12 years or something. And then he knew that there was something wrong. He said, Lord, I would be satisfied. I should be satisfied because everything is going well. I'm financially fit. Everything in the church, everybody's doing well in the church. There's something wrong. What is it? And when he asked the Lord said, I never called you to pastor. You're not a pastor. But then instead of asking the Lord again, he said, well, maybe I must be an evangelist. You see? And so he struck out on the evangelistic field, and he said he fell flat on his face. And he said, well, see, I left and this and that. And he said the Lord was trying to get him to teach. He said, see, there's some natural preferences we have. There's some preferences we don't want to do. And he was saying, Lord, I can't teach. The people want to hear a sermon. If I teach, they're not going to even like it. So, you know, he's telling God. So he's learning by what it is that he is going through, actually. And so he said, okay, I'm going to teach. He said, Wednesday night, we're going to say, I'm going to teach, you know, because he said he despised teaching. He didn't like the Sunday school lesson, but he was a preacher. And so he taught, and he said, they got people born again that very night. And then he taught the next time, and they got more families added into the church where he was ministering as he was traveling and ministering. Then he said he had to repent all night, you know, because he said, oh, Lord. You know what you're doing. So we want to not just set out, you know, look at somebody else. Okay, he's doing this, I'm going to do it. Or she's doing this, I'm going to do it. No. Everyone is so individual. Do you see what he said? He had been pastoring for how many years? 12. You're not a pastor. You know, he wasn't called to pastor. He was called as a prophet to teach. And to put his prophet's ministry and his teaching ministry together. And he was to travel and do that. And then the Lord, then things began to come in line. It's like, and here it is in ministry. You may be riding, you know how a bicycle has the round sprocket thing, and the chain is on that, and then it jumps to another chain. I don't know if they still have those kind of bikes that have different gears.
But, you know, when you're not in the right place, it's like that chain is off that sprocket, you know. You're doing things and you're blessing people because the Lord said, I'll bless you as far as I can. But you need to be in the right place. When you get in the right place, it's like putting that chain on and woof, off you go. See, that I'm trying to birth in you a desire to be in the right place. You know, because if you're a teacher and you have to teach on the offices or whatever, and you say, well, it's just a headache. You've got to call. You really think you call? Okay, you're gonna have a headache. No, there's something wrong there. You may not be in the right place in that sense. And sometimes you're in the right place and sometimes your fellowship is off. Your fellowship is off with God. So if he called you to teach or preach or whatsoever, if your fellowship is off with man or your fellowship is off with God, it's going to be, it's going to be like you're trying to, you know how you put the emergency brake on and you're trying to back out of the yard and drive and the car is screaming, beep, beep, beep, beep, beep, beep, take the brake off. So if you'll take the break off where your fellowship is and get into love with God, love with your fellow man, love with your husband, love with your children. See, the love walk is always very important because of the fact that if you get, you could be in the perfect position, but if somebody just makes you mad and you just let it stay, that's like slamming that emergency brake on when you're trying to move forward with God. Well, praise the Lord. We're going to get into this. We were talking about the fact that he was telling him about plans and purposes and pursuing them. And we're going to do it ourselves the correct way. Remember Acts 17:28? It's in him we live and move, and in him we have our being. God bless you. Hello, it's Minister Alberta Richard, and I'm preaching the gospel of our Lord and Savior, Jesus Christ. Well, let's go to the Lord in a word of prayer. Father, thank you for your goodness, your presence, your anointing, Lord. We love you. Help us to articulate the word correctly. Help the hearers to be able to ingest it and to live it out. In Jesus' name, Satan, you are bound. In the name of Jesus, you'll not hinder us in any way. In Jesus' name, amen. Well, praise the Lord. We're going to talk about the life of faith requires peace. Amen. Praise God. Let's say that again. The life of faith requires peace. Amen. And number one, we are required to walk by faith. What did he say over in the book of Hebrews? They that come unto me must believe that I am, and they must believe that I am a rewarder of them that diligently seek me. So what are we going to do? There's so much going on in the world today. There's so much turbulence, tribulation. You've got to be able to reel it in your mind and begin to operate in peace, or your faith will not be affected. Because fear and worry and anxiety and concern are an opposite force of faith. And what they do is they draw the ability of the enemy on your behalf. So we've got to get that peace rolling. Amen. Everybody say, I got to get this peace rolling in my heart today. And we do that by availing ourselves to the Word of God, making room for the Word of God. You've got to make room for the Word of God. You can't do it like a hit and a miss. Like when I say that, I'm saying like Sunday morning. I go to church and I hear the preacher, oh, that was a wonderful sermon. That was good. Yeah, that was very good. It fed me. And then the rest of the week, you are indoctrinated and you are just... I'll say lambashed with all kinds of serious, traumatic, fearful, catastrophic, terrorizing information. Now, what's gonna overpower that one day a week of the word, or all these other hours of things that we listen to and we avail ourselves? Now, don't get me wrong, we live in the world, and in the world we have to have contact with others. Amen. I'm not saying that you are not going to just become go somewhere and just be shut off from everyone else. But I am saying that on the time that you have, you need to put the peace of the Word of God into your heart. Amen.
And in doing so, you are going to give yourself the advantage that other men don't have and won't have. Because it's all about what's coming up in your heart, what's in your mind, what's going through your eye gate. I have a message called Keeping the Watch Over Your Eye Gates and the Gates of Your Life. Amen. So Philippians chapter 4, if you have your Bible with you, get Philippians chapter 4 out. And we realize that the Apostle Paul wrote this from being in prison. And so we're not saying that there's not a lot of tribulation that's going on. In the time in which the Apostle Paul lived, he lived in a time where there was upheaval. He lived in the midst of a people where there's upheaval. Many of you today listening into this broadcast are living in a time and in a place where there's great upheaval. But what's on the outside of that's going on around you can be pressed out and the peace of God can remain. Just, you want to consider the Apostle Paul. You want to consider the Lord Jesus. We're going to come back to the verse in Philippians. That even while he was ministering and he was telling them, fear not, believe only, and blessings will come your way. Blessed are the peacemakers. He was teaching them not to worry. He talked to Mary and Martha, but he was talking to Mary and Martha at a time before he was getting ready to be offered up. So I tell you what, he is our example, and he was able to walk in peace. As a matter of fact, he is called the Prince of Peace. Amen. So we don't want only be saved with the Prince of Peace in our heart, way down deep in there, but then have all these other things stacked on top of the Prince of Peace, whereas his ability is ineffective where we're concerned. Let's look at Philippians chapter 4. And we're going to start with verse 4. It says, rejoice in the Lord always. And again, I say rejoice. Amen. They said in the Lord, not in things that are going around about you. Of course, there are problems. But if you stay joyful in the Lord, well, how do you do that? Well, you rejoicing in your covenant, the benefits and what he's done for you in the salvation that he's wrought in your life. We look at David the king. He said, bless the Lord, O my soul, in Psalms 103. And all that's within me, bless his holy name. Bless the Lord, O my soul, and forget not any of his benefits. Amen. So he was talking to his mind, telling him to recall the blessings of the Lord, keeping them at the forefront of his thinking. So look here, it says, rejoice in the Lord always. This is the Apostle Paul. And again, I say rejoice. Amen. Let your moderation be known unto all men. The Lord is at hand. I mean, we're coming up on the end of the end of the end. That means it's going to switch over. The Lord is going to return for those who have been served him and those who have come into the love walk. That's why we're rallying, telling you, get in love with your brothers. Get unified. Forgive them. Come on, let's get things right. Let's make things straight. Because time is winding down, and you don't want him to come back, and you have to say, oh, I didn't forgive that. Oh, I was fighting. I was bitter with that one. So get all that together right now so that when he does appear, you're going to be glad at his appearing. And then in verse 6, it says, be careful for nothing, but in everything by prayer and supplication with thanksgiving, let your requests be made known unto God. Now, how are you going to be able to be careful for nothing? You're going to have to make room for peace. And the way you make room for peace is making room for his word. Amen. His word carries peace. His word will stop terror. It will stop fear. It'll stop anxiety, agitation. So you're making room for his word. Amen. So it says, and then it says in 7, and the peace of God which passes all understanding shall keep your hearts and minds through Christ Jesus. But here is the summation of how you do that. Finally, brethren, whatsoever things are true, whatsoever things are honest, whatsoever things are just, and whatsoever things are pure, whatsoever things are lovely, whatsoever things are of a good report, if there be any virtue and if there be any praise, think on these things. So it could have some of the characteristics of being true. See, it's true somebody shot and murdered and stabbed somebody. It's just that they got put, you know, what they were arrested and things, justice prevailed.
But that does not fit all of the category of what the Lord is saying here. So you're going to have to turn the voice of the world off or and down. Well, you say that's not even, you can't do that. Well, to a great degree, you can do that. It's what you allow in. Now, you may be in a public place where they listen to all things, and it may be part of you. You may be a war correspondent. You may also be a person that's in the news, someone that is a reporter of some kind. You may be a journalist. Now, if you're in these fields, make sure that you pray that, make sure that's where you're supposed to be, because God does have men and women equipped in all areas, just like he has military people. Amen. You have to have the military people there, because if we didn't, our flag would go down and someone else's would go up the next day. So there are people that are specially equipped and designed with that ability to stand in certain places. So we're not avoiding reality. What we are doing is with the time that we have, especially if you're in these type of places, and also doctors and all lawyers and judges, your mind has to have time to ingest the Word of God or to digest the Word of God. Because if not, then your life is, there's not a lot of peace in your life. A lot of times the people that are in places like that that haven't had time, they use other artificial stimulants for peace. Okay, I have to have a beer, you know, or now I didn't say I had to have a beer. I'm just saying these are the things that people use, or they have to have something to calm them down. And so we want to let the Word of God

0: those, especially the body of Christ. And really, if you're not in the body of Christ, you're in one of these positions, ask Jesus to come into your heart now. And you see, you're reporting all those things, and it seems like that's horrible and horrendous, but there's something on the other side, that once those people take their last breath that have been involved in very terroristic actions, life begins right after that last breath and goes on for eternity. And we're wanting to get you into the kingdom of God so that even though we fight down here the good fight of faith, and we have the ability to walk in the abundant life of peace, that after we've taken our last breath here, then we're able to go on into a place where there is nothing but peace. Praise God. There is nothing that will enter that will hurt, kill, or destroy. It will be a place where God has designed for us so that we can live with Him in eternity, because He doesn't allow anything like that in His world, in heaven. Amen. So say, Jesus, come into my heart. I want to be born again. I want to know this peace. You are called the Prince of Peace. Be the Prince of Peace in my life and begin to instruct me and help me. And I thank you for answering my prayer. I'm glad to be a part of the family of God. Well, if you pray that prayer, welcome to the family of God. Amen. So the life of faith requires peace when you begin to walk by faith and have your life sustained. Once again, you've got to make room for peace. Amen. You've got to begin to turn off the violence. Put that newspaper away. Put the magazines down. And you have the friends that you have. Some of them are those that promote those things. You're going to have to spend less time or pray for them that they begin to receive the knowledge of salvation, because they're going, as they are, they're taking your life into some people are being led away by just their associations with people, and they're listening to all these stories, all these things, and some of the people that you're involved with, you know, they are into things that you know that are not right. So I pray for you today that you will be strong by the power of God to either cut off those things or begin to minister. Really, we need to be ministering to them, especially if we're Christians. We love, God loves them too. Take this peace and roll it around on them and begin to pray for them so that they can experience. You don't have to, if they were willing to receive it, you don't have to leave your friends. They'll be your friends for life. And we're talking about for all eternity. So making room for peace. Whatever things are good and pure and lovely. There's so many beautiful things, as I've said in other broadcasts, that we could be thinking about. And you can still walk in this life. Now, like I said, as the Apostle Paul, who was in the very forefront of the danger, if you avail yourself to the Word of God and the Prince of Peace is allowed to rise up into your thinking, then when you begin to speak faith and begin to pray, God will begin to move situations around for you so that you can experience peace. Those around you can experience the peace and the hope of the gospel. And He'll get you away from situations that will take time for Him to deal with. And you know, God is able to do that. He is not a Western God. He is not a Southern God. He's not an Eastern God, a Northern God. He's a God of the whole earth. And if you are in a situation in tribulation, in traumatic situations, begin to make room for the Prince of Peace in your life so that He can come in and change things. He wants to make things better. He wants you to be happy. He wants you to live your best life now. Amen. If you can live your best life now, then your faith will work for your children. It'll work for your grandchildren. It'll work for their children. Amen. It'll work for your peers and maybe for your country. You may be one that stands up and stands out that they look to. Look at the light upon that individual's life. They're full of peace. Where did you get it from? I need it. Then you begin to minister the life of faith that requires peace, the peace in their life. Well, this is Minister Alberta Richard. I wanted to minister this to you today. Remember Acts 17:28, that it is in Him we live and it's in Him we move and have our being. God bless you.
1: One word from God has the ability to change your whole life forever.

This is Ministry by the Sea with Apostle Alberta Richard. Wisdom. All that the Father has for you, everything that He planned, and the ability to attain all of it is spoken of in wisdom. Much more precious and more valuable than silver and gold. Wisdom is that substance that will remain with you all the days of your life as you pay attention to it. Needless to say, wisdom is worthy of the highest regard. Never shun wisdom, nor set it aside. Never count it as an inferior substance to anything else. Never pass over or place it at the end of the line. It should be, as one awakens in the morning, that they minister unto God, who is the source of all wisdom. You see, God is wiser than the wisest men on earth. And He is able to communicate that wisdom to His closest friend. Shall we go out and about the business of our day without obtaining wisdom from on high? Oh, that would be a mistake. But if we're conscientious enough, we will pause. We will make time. We will go to bed early enough so that we can get up early. Or we will set our alarm and wake up in the middle of the night and spend time with the wisest of beings, our Father God, that He may give us a life that's full of blessing, that He may enhance everything that we set out to do. Once a decision has been made, or a course has been charted, when God's wisdom is at the helm, it will be smooth sailing, so to speak. I know obstacles can arise, but none of those things that are to come can move those who have received wisdom from the Holy One. This must be our quest and great aim, is to obtain wisdom in our daily life, in our daily walk, with our families, with our children, in our ministries, in all the affairs of our lives. Wisdom is the principal thing. Proverbs chapter 4, verse 7 says, "Wisdom is the principal thing. Therefore get wisdom, and with all thy getting, get understanding." My heart is happy and elated because I learned to take time, slow down, and get God's wisdom on every situation that I face. You know, the Word of God says that you can have what you say. It says that by His stripes we're healed. There's so many declarations in the Word of God that belong to the children of God. But without understanding, getting the wisdom behind those scriptures and how to operate in them and what causes them to be fulfilled and what causes them to be repelled and not be fulfilled and what are the steps we need to take in every situation. You know, this relationship that we have with God is a relationship of prayer, of communication. Prayer is so important.
prayer is not just you petitioning God, but prayer is waiting and listening for the wisdom of God to come up in your heart about certain situations. Oh, listen, this is the key to so many people's success. Many have said, I tried and I tried and I tried. But it's not in the trying. It's in the finding the wisdom on what it takes to obtain the wisdom of God, you know? Without faith, we're not going to teaching on faith, but it's believing that he's going to get that wisdom to you once you've asked him. Early in the morning or late at night, the book of James says, if any of you lack wisdom, let him ask of God, who gives to all men liberally and does not upbraid. That's King James. That means he doesn't find fault. He wants to get that wisdom to you more. He's leaning in to get the wisdom to you more than you want to receive it. He wants to prove to you that he loves you, that his word is solid, that every single promise, every single article of the covenant belongs to you. We can erase frustration. No more frustration. No more heavy hearts. No more bowing our head in grief, saying, I don't understand. No. Through faith, we say, I obtain the wisdom of God. God wants me to have his wisdom. I believe I receive it. Now, I'll get results. I'll get results. I'll hear the wisdom of God for my life in every situation. God bless you.

0: Hello again, it's Minister Alberta Richard, and I'm preaching the gospel of our Lord and Savior Jesus Christ. Well, let's go to the Lord in a word of prayer. Father, thank you for your presence. Thank you for the anointing. Thank you for the word. Thank you for those that you have so designed to listen to these broadcasts, that their hearts are open, their minds are receptive. Lord, you're moving on their behalf, teaching, instructing, giving insight in all things. Satan, you're bound in every way in Jesus' name, and these broadcasts will be anointed. And everything that we do and say will come under the authority of Jesus. In Jesus' name, amen. Amen. So we want to make sure we cover everything. Stay under the authority of the King. When we do things upon our own, and this is a word for some that are attempting to do projects, make sure that you're staying under His authority. If you're a person under authority, then authority will work for you in Jesus' name. Okay, we're talking about fighting spiritual forces with spiritual weapons. And it's very important that we understand that we are in a spiritual battle. Spiritual things created what we see, natural things. And we have to understand that everything that we do must flow forth from our spirit for it to be effective in this life. And a lot of people think, well, I'm a little confused about that because it says throughout the saving of the soul, and Adam was a living soul. So what are you talking about? A spiritual battle? Isn't it from my soul that things are take place? Well, that's a very, very good question. Let's look and see what the Apostle Paul spoke about. He kind of brings out a little clarity on the fact about how God created Adam and what's happening with us today. So go with me with your Bibles. You have your Bibles? Amen. 1 Corinthians 15. I'll give you a little time to get over there. And when you get to 1 Corinthians chapter 15, we're going to look at verse 45. If you have it, say amen. Okay. And so it is written, the first man, Adam, was made a living soul. The last Adam was made a quickening spirit. Amen. So when God breathed into Adam, you find that when it says he became a living soul in the book of Genesis, he breathed his life into him. There, his soul at that time, which is what we call today our mind, our will, and our intellect, and our emotion, was on par with God. There was nothing in his mind, in his will, or in his emotions that was separating him from God. So he could talk to God mind to mind. That's why I said a living soul. Then when he listened to Satan, he and his wife, and they took of the forbidden fruit, then his soul became darkened. The part of him that was in communication with God, had perfect fellowship with God. Now there's other forces infiltrating that. So his soul was in a place of confusion. So now the Lord had to deal with us through our spirit. See, God was a spirit. He breathed his spirit life into us. So there our spiritual nature was like God's. But he wasn't really dealing with us, basically, with our spirit. He was dealing with our mind to mind. Now, today, as the apostle said, the last Adam was made a quickening spirit. In other words, he's a spirit that he makes our spirits alive to God. So that's why we have to be born again, having our spirits recreated. And so instead of from our soul, this is the realm where Satan operates, is in the mind, the will, and the emotions, and the intellect. This is where you get all these crossing thoughts and colliding thoughts in your head. You have good thoughts to do things, and all of a sudden, you don't want to do that. You have thoughts of aspiring to greatness, and then you have thoughts coming into your mind. That's where they come. They come into your mind, saying, you'll never arise to do anything. And you have thoughts of, I want to make this relationship work well because in my intellect, that's the way it should. But then here come all these other cascading thoughts into the soul, into the mind, saying, I'm going to get another husband or a new wife. I'm tired of you. Ooh, you know that's not from God. And remember from the beginning, God never wanted man to have the knowledge of good and evil. So in his soul from the beginning, there was no evil that could flow in there. It was just all purity. So we have to understand, as people like Joyce Meyer has said, the battleground is the mind. This is where the fights are taking place. So what you have to do is you've got to get your mind, your mind, will, and your emotions, all these things renewed to the Word of God. Let's turn over to Romans chapter 12. And then the verse, very first verse. Romans 12. And here's Paul talking once again. Paul, thank God for Paul. I just love all these apostles and the things that they knew. They taught very well and have blessed us immensely. So chapter 12, verse 1. I beseech you, therefore, brethren, by the mercies of God. That's a strong say. Come on, listen to what I'm telling you. I beseech you, please do these things. That you present your body. Now we were talking about we fighting spiritual forces with spirit power. Now we have a soul, we are a spirit, and we live in a house. This body is our flesh or our house. This is not the real me. I mean, it's a replica of what I am spiritually. If I were to pass away, then this body would fall, and then the real me would step to the outside. I would go either of two places. I would either go to be with the Lord, or I would go descend to be with Satan if I hadn't made the Lord Jesus, if I haven't never made Jesus Lord of my life. And by the way, if you're listening and you're hearing this, you want to make Jesus Lord, say, Jesus, come into my heart. I want to be born again. I want to have a new spirit. I want to go to heaven when I die, and I don't want to go into the regions of those in the darkness where there's weeping and gnashing of teeth. So ask him to come into your heart and he'll do it. He is not mad at you. No. He loves you. He's calling you right now. Come to the kingdom. Come and be born again. So it says that ye present your bodies a living sacrifice, holy, acceptable unto God, which is your reasonable service, and be not conformed to this world, but be ye transformed by the renewing of your mind. Renewing, be transformed by what you're thinking. You know, before we're born again, we can't think the thoughts of God. They're foolishness. Paul says natural things are foolishness to the world and to the carnal mind. Those that are babes in Christ, you've got a clean slate, but now you've got to fill it back up. Once you're born again, everything is fresh. It's like a reset, but it's brand new. But you still have old thought patterns. Remember we said it's in the soul where all the battles are fought and won or fought and lost. And so he says, and be transformed by the renewing of your mind, and so that you can prove what's the good and the acceptable and the perfect will of God. So understanding the fact that from the beginning, Adam was a living soul. His mind was there was no corruption because there was no good or evil. I mean, no evil. It was good. He didn't have it. There was nothing up here tormenting him. When he sinned, he thrust all mankind. That means every man that's born into the earth came under that curse and their spirit, you know. Now, when a baby's young, children are before the age of accountability. The Bible says, I was alive before the law and sin revived and I died. That was Paul talking about, you know, being alive to God. So if there is an age of accountability. It's different ages for different people. It depends on when knowledge graces your soul, and you have the ability to choose. That's why we must be on our job. All those that are listening that are born again, you got to preach now. Y'all got to teach. You got to reach out. You got to pray for people, because some people haven't even heard any of these things. Of course, this is new area, but I'm talking about the fact that we have a commission, and God has called us to reach others to be blessed. Yes, that's right, because in Christ we are we can have life abundantly, as he said, but not selfishly. I remember a vision that one of my great mentors, Kenneth Hagin, said he had. The Lord caused him to stand before him in heaven, and he showed him the most beautiful crown. It was a crown. I think he said it was like diamonds, all kinds of things in this beautiful crown. And the Lord was holding it, and Kenneth Hagin was admiring it, and he said, this is a soul winner's crown. And he said, my people have been and been so selfish, and they will not turn, they haven't turned and spoken or prayed for this one or that one. And so thus so many men are going down into hell. And he said, pray for men and teach them. Open your mouth. You need to pray for others. You need to be willing to send the gospel where it's never been heard. So we want to, and this vision is still for the day. We want to make sure this is what we do. Well, we're talking about fighting spiritual forces with spiritual weapons. And we need to understand, first of all, that we are a spirit, we have a soul, and we live in a physical body. We're going to continue this series, but you want to understand what happened in the mind. Take time with these. Make this. I'm cutting this off right now. So you can go back and listen to it over and over and understand, oh, this is where all the battles, this is why he says to stay in the Word. Well, this is Minister Alberta Richard preaching the gospel of our Lord and Savior Jesus Christ. And remember Acts 17:28, that it's in him we live and in him we move and in him we have our being. God bless you. Hello again. This is Minister Alberta Richard and I'm preaching the gospel of our Lord and Savior Jesus Christ. Well, let's go to the Lord in a word of prayer. Father, thank you for the Holy Ghost. Thank you for your presence. Thank you for Jesus. Thank you for the ministering spirits that are sent forth to minister for us who are heirs of salvation. Teach through me. Inspire, encourage, Lord. Pull out things that are wrong. Set up your brethren and your sister and make them strong standing stones. And Father, that other men may come and be blessed by them in Jesus' name. Amen. Well, praise the Lord. Glad to be back with you. Some people may be listening to this on radio and some people on my YouTube channel. Like we said, we're going worldwide. So pray for us. We are excited. We're going to talk once again about the healing anointing and boldness. So, and we're going to talk about the reason why we have not seen it as prevalent as we've seen other things and how to change that. Because I'm telling you that the zeal of the Lord is going to accomplish this. It is his purpose, his plan, and his will that we walk in the earth just as they did in the early church where the gifts are concerned, where knowledge is, where they preached the word. We've gleaned from it. We've gotten more wisdom. We were able to analyze the old and the new and see where they worked and things they did, things they didn't do. And so we are should be that much more advanced in the things of God. Amen. So he's saying, come on, pay attention today. It's going to bless you. You got to get out there. You got to do the call. You have to do it because men are dying around you. You know, even though we come on, we enjoy the work. I smile. But even as I'm doing that, there are people that are dying that don't even know the Lord Jesus Christ. So this is why the zeal of the Lord comes up through us, that we may teach. People may be set in the body as they should be and obey and respond to the calling of the Lord. Well, as we say, we're talking about the healing anointing. And in the name of Jesus, you're going to get it. Hallelujah. We're to covet. The scripture tells us in 1 Corinthians 12 to covet earnestly the best gifts to be in operation. Amen. That's through the ministry. That's through you. Amen. And if you're in the body of Christ, they can be manifested through you. If you're not, ask Jesus to come into your heart right now. You don't have to die and go to hell. No, no, no. Say, Father, I want Jesus to come into my heart. I ask him to be my Lord and to save me, cleanse me of my sins. I turn from them. Thank you for accepting me into your family, and I'll give you praise for it in Jesus' name. Now, if you pray that prayer, we say, welcome to the body of Christ, the family. You are beloved, and God will strengthen and teach you and will direct you. Click subscribe and hear the messages that I have. I have messages on there that will bless your heart. Let's look over at Luke's Gospel chapter 9. You have your Bible with you. Say amen. Amen. Hey, Kay, I got mine. Let's see what the Lord did where he sent. First of all, he sent out his 12. And so let's see what he did here. He said, verse 1 says, then he called his 12 disciples together and gave them power. And we're talking about healing anointing is power. Amen. It's not just a name that you read in a book. It's power. It's power that can flow out, burnout disease. It's like electricity. You can feel it. It's like heat. And when someone has that in, or when has been given the anointing and the power and they're operating in it, it drives devils out, because I'm probably pretty sure they're feeling some type of sting or burn or something. But everything associated with sickness and disease can be driven out. And this is why he wants his body anointed. Amen. So he said he gave them power and authority over all. How many devils? Look at that verse with me. Just little devils that cause men to think wrong? No, all devils. Possessive devils. Those that possess men. Those that are causing epilepsy. Some of that stuff is very spiritually. I know people have had damage at birth and things, but some things come down through the lines of generations back, and they seem to just keep having in their family this type of birth and this type of child, one born with suicidal tendencies, or one born with all kinds of things that are coming against them. This is spiritual. And the Lord wants the anointing to flow to drive that type of thing out of the life. Amen. And, okay, and he sent them to preach the kingdom of God. Now look, the Bible tells us to preach. The Lord gave us all a commission. Go into all the world and preach the gospel. But look, it didn't just say preach the gospel. What is the next part? And to heal the sick. Amen. See, I can proclaim. I'll sit here and proclaim all day the goodness of the Lord. Amen. He's good. He loves you. You can get into the family because of the anointing that's on the word in my life. And you can be born again. And I can tell you about, he's a healer. He is a miracle worker. He's a way maker. All these types of wonderful things. But I got to be able to produce some power to set the captives free. For the Lord said over in Luke chapter 4, the Spirit of the Lord is upon me because he's anointed me to preach the gospel, the recovery of sight to blind, set at liberty. This is kind of a different anointing today. Set at liberty them that are bruised, okay? Bruising comes in all forms. It could be just bruising from cancer that is eating away tissue in your body. Set at liberty. Amen. Preach deliverance to the captives. You do not have to be bound, be captivated by that blindness that's in your, you're losing your vision. Set at liberty. Preach deliverance to the captives. Amen. And do you see the Lord is allowing me right now to bring, speak this with much boldness, because you have to proclaim, you have to declare, and doing so, the Spirit of God gets behind that. Amen. And he begins to bless. But let's continue go on, because I think we're going to be talking a couple of more series on this. But that's what the Spirit of the Lord has come to set at liberty. That's why we're filled with the Holy Ghost. That's why we're speaking in other tongues. We're building ourselves up, as Jude said on verse 20. Build yourself up in your most holy faith, praying in the Holy Ghost. Now, you're already saved if you're born again. So you got heaven as your home. Amen. Then now, of course, you have to deal with your flesh, the fruit of the Spirit. You got to grow. And now, as I'm teaching this, don't think I have digressed in one iota about your fruit, the fruit of the Spirit. So you've got to grow in all of these so that people can receive from you. But set at liberty. But if we don't do the things that are set down here in the Scripture, it's going to be as if it's fables and fairy tales. And a lot of people say, yeah, yeah, yeah. But then there are other religions out there too. So I take my pick. We want to be bold in proclaiming the gospel. And as verse 9:2 says, healing the sick. Amen. So why is it that we're not seeing I'm not even talking about the minister. I'm talking about the Christian, but I am talking about the minister as well. Why are we not seeing the outflow of power coming forth from these power gifts? There are three gifts: the gifts of healing, the gift of the working of miracles, and the gift of faith. Number one, you have to follow Jesus all the way. You have to discipline yourself. You have to be bold to declare that the Lord has anointed me. Now, see, this is an area where the problems come into place because of people, what they see on the other side of making that statement. If you see on the other side of making that statement persecution and people pushing you out and taking your papers away and thinking you're a lunatic, that's just putting it mild. You know what all kind of images that come up into your mind and what's happened in prior years. That's why we said is in the early church, we have the ability to analyze what the Apostle Paul taught about being in him. We have the ability to analyze what the Lord Jesus said over in Luke 10, which we'll turn over and read that. Turn over to Luke chapter 10. And he said in verse, let's see, 17, let's see what said. He said, this is not his speaking, but this is the narrator, Luke. And the 70 returned again with joy, saying, Lord, even the devils are subject to us through thy name. Now, this is the group that he just sent out with power. Power to heal the sick, power to cast out devils. Okay? And they were excited because when they did that in the name of Jesus, these people were made free. Amen. And here's what Jesus said in Luke 10, verse 18. He said, I beheld Satan as lightning fall from heaven. Verse 19, behold, I give unto you power to tread on serpents and scorpions and over all the power of the enemy, and nothing shall by any means hurt you. Amen. So you've got to analyze what the Apostle Paul, the other writers wrote, and you've got to incorporate it in your inheritance in the covenant where protection is concerned. You know, he said nothing by any means would hurt you. And the Apostle Paul, as we read through the book of Ephesians, he said, put the whole armor of God on that you may be able to stand, that you may able, because faith, our faith shield goes up. So that when we're preaching and declaring boldly, we're not worrying about anybody around us because we got angels all around. We got this entire angelic host standing at attention around us. Amen. You've got to believe that, brothers and sisters. That's why you got to read the Old and the New Testament. For the angel of the Lord encamps around about them that fear him to deliver them. You look how no man was able to stand before Moses. You know, the Bible says as he was with Moses, so he would be with Joshua. And the even you know and think about it. We're talking about just talking and just getting people healed. But this was a situation with Moses. He had to step up against a Pharaoh, and the Pharaoh had enslaved his people. Amen. Now, what is he gonna do? You know, the Pharaoh right there, if God wouldn't have been with him, what would have happened? The first time Moses would have said something, he would have been the example. They would have said, now, this anybody else want to do say something like this? This is what's going to happen to you. He would have just put him down. He couldn't do it because God is real. And those that walk in covenant with God have the Bible says in the book of Hebrews, study the book of Hebrews as you're maturing because, you know, you'll get the mature view of a Christian here. We have a better covenant established upon better promises. Amen. If God protected in the Old Testament, he will protect you in the New Testament. Amen. So it says we haven't come to Mount Sinai, the mount that burned with fire and the dreadfulness there, but we've come to the city of, it was this Mount Zion, to the heavenly Jerusalem, to an innumerable company of angels. And they are all active. If you will begin as he leads you into declaring your calling and speaking to men and women, that you make sure that you develop this area where protection is concerned. For when we see in the early church, when they were threatened, when they came together and then they began to pray that the Lord would help them to continue to preach, this was left out. What they spoke of was granted all boldness and signs would be done through the Holy Child Jesus. And that's what happened. What they prayed is what they got was what God did. So that's wonderful. That's an example. But we, like we say, we learn. We are analyzing both covenants. Just like a television used to be a little black and white TV. Then it went to color. Now it's on digital. Now you can get it on your phone. So did not technology progress. Amen. So our knowledge of our covenant progresses year after year after year. So you need to be bold, because God can take care of you. And if he tells you that he's called you into the ministry, and these signs shall follow them that believe, let's turn over to Mark chapter 4. And then we're going to stop here if the Spirit of the Lord allows me to. Mark's Gospel, Matthew, Mark, and Luke. Mark's Gospel, chapter 16. I'm still turning. I know you can hear my pages turning on radio. That's okay. You know, you can turn with me. I can't hear yours, friend. You can hear mine. It told him, chapter 16, verse 15. And he said unto them, go ye into all the world and preach the gospel to every creature. That's his commission. And it said, he that believeth and is baptized shall be saved, and he that believeth not shall be damned. That's why we're being so zealous to do our call 100%. And these signs, verse 17 says, shall follow them that believe. In my name they shall cast out devils and speak with tongues. They shall take up serpents, and if they drink any deadly thing, it shall not hurt them. And they shall lay hands upon the sick, and they shall recover. Now let me tell you something. He's talking about the people that the apostles taught. These signs are going to follow them, because they were all, the apostles are already doing it. Amen. They're laying hands on them. They're casting out devil. They meant to communicate to the next generation and the next generation. Get them to believe, Jesus said. Get them to stay in my word. They can cast that devil out. They don't have to be subject to that yoke of bondage of sickness and disease. Amen. These signs shall follow them that believe. And you've got to be bold about it. Amen. I'll go just a little bit further where this is concerned. Because if you set your attention on history and its negative effects on society, or its negative effects on Christianity in the past, and you don't get into the covenant and see exactly what Jesus said. Jesus said, look at me. He said, I'm your example. He told the church to follow him. Amen. Paul said, follow me as I follow Christ. Well, if Paul wasn't following Christ in some things he did or said, then we revert back to following Jesus. Because Jesus is our ultimate example. This is where we're to look. Amen. And what he said is takes precedent over anything that has happened or not. I tell you what. Whether or not I've got a manifestation or not about healing in my body, that does not make the scripture untrue that it says, by stripes I am healed. Amen. I can walk around with sickness for 20 years, and the Bible still says that I'm healed. I just have to learn how to figure out how to cooperate with the Word of God so that healing can be made manifest in my life and in my body. Or else, the word of God is not true. And the Bible says that God, it is impossible for God to lie, people. Amen. So this is exciting. We're talking about the healing anointing, that you're going to have to be bold. And the reason, and I'll bring these two things into play, because the devil will step, he wants to step up against you. You're not going to be bold like that. I'm going to send people to you. They're going to frighten you off the stage. This is how it is when you're looking, analyzing history, and you're analyzing martyrs, and the thing of that is, now let me tell you something about martyrs. God loved them, and they have some. It said in Hebrews they didn't accept deliverance. Don't forget, in Hebrews chapter 11, that didn't mean it wasn't offered to them. If it said they didn't accept it, that means they didn't. It was offered. Okay, I say that a little bold, because that's the anointing. But next year I stay in my jewel, because I'm just so thrilled with the truth. When you know the truth, what can the devil do? You're unstoppable in these things. Amen. Now, if I get off the truth and I begin to do other things, of course, then I can get stopped just like anybody else. I go out and do my own thing. I'm preaching one day, then all of a sudden I just pulled off to the left. But if you make the commitment and the dedication to live for God and stay in that secret place in Psalm 91, then like Gloria Copeland, her family says, we're the untouchables. Stay with God. The devil may blow some smoke, but it's going, when it clears up, you're going to still be there. So might as well be bold. Come on, let's get out there and be bold. If you're bold in the Word of God, that the power of the Holy Ghost is going to be made manifest. So Father, I thank you for this anointing that came upon the broadcast. Bless them, help them to understand that we look at what you say. We follow you so we can get the results that you said we could have. Lord, help us to release the gifts that are in the church. And Lord, that we're going to see them operating in not only in the fivefold, but in those disciples. These men were disciples at this time, just learners, and they were operating in the gifts. So the church comes under subjection to you and everything. In Jesus' name, amen. Well, it's Minister Alberta Richard. Praise God. I'm excited. We'll talk a little bit more about it. Like I said, you can click subscribe on my channel. If you're listening to me on radio, it's Alberta Richard on the YouTube channel. I have several websites that are available. Go to my Facebook page. You can, Alberta Richard, I have two different Facebook pages. You can look on the About section on one and click all the different websites. The Lord can bless you, encourage your heart. And we are going, like I said, we are live on radio. I'm just editing a certain material and you're going to see it. Hallelujah. God bless you. Hello, it's Minister Alberta Richard, and I'm preaching the gospel of our Lord and Savior, Jesus Christ. Well, let's go to the Lord in a word of prayer. Father, thank you for your goodness, your presence, your anointing, Lord. We love you. Help us to articulate the word correctly. Help the hearers to be able to ingest it and to live it out. In Jesus' name, Satan, you are bound. In the name of Jesus, you'll not hinder us in any way. In Jesus' name, amen. Well, praise the Lord. We're going to talk about the life of faith requires peace. Amen. Praise God. Let's say that again. The life of faith requires peace. Amen. And number one, we are required to walk by faith. What did he say over in the book of Hebrews? They that come unto me must believe that I am, and they must believe that I am a rewarder of them that diligently seek me. So what are we going to do? There's so much going on in the world today. There's so much turbulence, tribulation. You've got to be able to reel it in your mind and begin to operate in peace, or your faith will not be affected. Because fear and worry and anxiety and concern are an opposite force of faith. And what they do is they draw the ability of the enemy on your behalf. So we've got to get that peace rolling. Amen. Everybody say, I got to get this peace rolling in my heart today. And we do that by availing ourselves to the Word of God, making room for the Word of God. You've got to make room for the Word of God. You can't do it like a hit and a miss. Like when I say that, I'm saying like, Sunday morning, I go to church and I hear the preacher, oh, that was a wonderful sermon. That was good. Yeah, that was very good. It fed me. And then the rest of the week, you are indoctrinated and you are just, I'll say, lambasted with all kinds of serious, traumatic, fearful, catastrophic, terrorizing information. Now, what's going to overpower that one day a week of the Word, or all these other hours of things that we listen to and we avail ourselves? Now, don't get me wrong. We live in the world, and in the world, we have to have contact with others. Amen. I'm not saying that you are not going to just become go somewhere and just be shut off from everyone else. But I am saying that on the time that you have, you need to put the peace of the Word of God into your heart. Amen. And in doing so, you are going to give yourself the advantage that other men don't have and won't have. Because it's all about what's coming up in your heart, what's in your mind, what's going through your eye gate. I have a message called Keeping the watch over your eye gates and the gates of your life. Amen. So Philippians chapter 4, if you have your Bible with you, get Philippians chapter 4 out. And we realize that the Apostle Paul wrote this from being in prison. And so we're not saying that there's not a lot of tribulation that's going on. In the time in which the Apostle Paul lived, he lived in a time where there was upheaval. He lived in the midst of a people where there was upheaval. Many of you today listening into this broadcast are living in a time and in a place where there's great upheaval. But what's on the outside of that's going on around you can be pressed out and the peace of God can remain. Just, you want to consider the Apostle Paul. You want to consider the Lord Jesus. We're going to come back to the verse in Philippians. That even while he was ministering and he was telling them, fear not, believe only, and blessings will come your way. Blessed are the peacemakers. He was teaching them not to worry. He talked to Mary and Martha, but he was talking to Mary and Martha at a time before he was getting ready to be offered up. So I tell you what, he is our example. And he was able to walk in peace. As a matter of fact, he is called the Prince of Peace. Amen. So we don't want only be saved with the Prince of Peace in our heart, way down deep in there, but then have all these other things stacked on top of the Prince of Peace, whereas his ability is ineffective where we're concerned. Let's look at Philippians chapter 4. And we're going to start with verse 4. It says, rejoice in the Lord always. And again, I say rejoice. Amen. I said in the Lord, not in things that are going around about you. Of course, there are problems. But if you stay joyful in the Lord, well, how do you do that? Well, you're rejoicing in your covenant, the benefits and what he's done for you, in the salvation that he's wrought in your life. We look at David the king. He said, bless the Lord, oh my soul, in Psalms 103. And all that's within me, bless his holy name. Bless the Lord, oh my soul, and forget not any of his benefits. Amen. So he was talking to his mind, telling him to recall the blessings of the Lord, keeping them at the forefront of his thinking. So look here, it says, rejoice in the Lord always. This is the Apostle Paul. And again, I say rejoice. Amen. Let your moderation be known unto all men. The Lord is at hand. I mean, we're coming up on the end of the end of the end. That means it's going to switch over. The Lord is going to return for those who have been served him, and those who have come into the love walk. That's why we're rallying, telling you, get in love with your brothers. Get unified. Forgive them. Come on, let's get things right. Let's make things straight. Because time is winding down, and you don't want him to come back and you have to say, oh, I didn't forgive that. Oh, I was bitter with that one. So get all that together right now so that when he does appear, you're going to be glad at his appearing. And then in verse 6, it says, be careful for nothing, but in everything by prayer and supplication with thanksgiving, let your requests be made known unto God. Now, how are you going to be able to be careful for nothing? You're going to have to make room for peace. And the way you make room for peace is making room for his word. Amen. His word carries peace. His word will stop terror. It will stop fear. It'll stop anxiety, agitation. So you're making room for his word. Amen. So it says, and then it says in 7, and the peace of God which passes all understanding shall keep your hearts and minds through Christ Jesus. But here is the summation of how you do that. Finally, brethren, whatsoever things are true, whatsoever things are honest, whatsoever things are just, and whatsoever things are pure, whatsoever things are lovely, whatsoever things are of a good report, if there be any virtue and if there be any praise, think on these things. So it could have some of the characteristics of being true. See, it's true somebody shot and murdered and stabbed somebody. It's just that they got put, you know, what they were arrested and things, justice prevailed. But that does not fit all of the category of what the Lord is saying here. So you're going to have to turn the voice of the world off and down. Well, you say, that's not even, you can't do that. Well, to a great degree, you can do that. It's what you allow in. Now, you may be in a public place where they listen to all things, and it may be part of you. You may be a war correspondent. You may also be a person that's in the news, someone that is a reporter of some kind. You may be a journalist. Now, if you're in these fields, make sure that you pray that, make sure that's where you're supposed to be, because God does have men and women equipped in all areas, just like he has military people. Amen. You have to have the military people there, because if we didn't, our flag would go down and someone else's would go up the next day. So there are people that are specially equipped and designed with that ability to stand in certain places. So we're not avoiding reality. What we are doing is with the time that we have, especially if you're in these type of places, and also doctors and all lawyers and judges, your mind has to have time to ingest the Word of God or to digest the Word of God. Because if not, then your life is, there's not a lot of peace in your life. A lot of times the people that are in places like that that haven't had time, they use other artificial stimulants for peace. Okay, I have to have a beer, you know, now I didn't say I had to have a beer. I'm just saying these are the things that people use, or they have to have something to calm them down. And so we want to let the Word of God be our peace. Do you know you can, this word here will bring peace to your soul and keep your mind under control in the midst of the worst situations. And then when you're believing God to change these things, those especially ministers, those especially the body of Christ, and really if you're not in the body of Christ, you're in one of these positions, ask Jesus to come into your heart now. And you see, you're reporting all those things and it seems like that's horrible and horrendous, but there's something on the other side that once those people take their last breath that have been involved in very terroristic actions, life begins right after that last breath and goes on for eternity. And we're wanting to get you into the kingdom of God so that even though we fight down here the good fight of faith, and we have the ability to walk in the abundant life of peace, that after we've taken our last breath here, then we're able to go on into a place where there is nothing but peace. Praise God. There is nothing that will enter that will hurt, kill, or destroy. It will be a place where God has designed for us so that we can live with Him in eternity, because He doesn't allow anything like that in His world, in heaven. Amen. So say, Jesus, come into my heart. I want to be born again. I want to know this peace. You are called the Prince of Peace. Be the Prince of Peace in my life and begin to instruct me and help me. And I thank you for answering my prayer. I'm glad to be a part of the family of God. Well, if you pray that prayer, welcome to the family of God. Amen. So the life of faith requires peace when you begin to walk by faith and have your life sustained. Once again, you've got to make room for peace. Amen. You've got to begin to turn off the violence. Put that newspaper away. Put the magazines down. And you have the friends that you have. Some of them are those that promote those things. You're going to have to spend less time or pray for them that they begin to receive the knowledge of salvation, because they're going, as they are, they're taking your life into some people are being led away by just their associations with people, and they're listening to all these stories, all these things, and some of the people that you're involved with, you know, they are into things that you know that are not right. So I pray for you today that you will be strong by the power of God to either cut off those things or begin to minister. Really, we need to be ministering to them, especially if we're Christians. God loves them too. Take this peace and roll it around on them and begin to pray for them so that they can experience. You don't have to, if they were willing to receive it, you don't have to leave your friends. They'll be your friends for life. And we're talking about for all eternity. So making room for peace. Whatever things are good and pure and lovely. There's so many beautiful things, as I've said in other broadcasts, that we could be thinking about. And you can still walk in this life. Now, like I said, as the Apostle Paul, who was in the very forefront of the danger, if you avail yourself to the Word of God and the Prince of Peace is allowed to rise up into your thinking, then when you begin to speak faith and begin to pray, God will begin to move situations around for you so that you can experience peace. Those around you can experience the peace and the hope of the gospel. and he'll get you away from situations that will take time for him to deal with. You know, God is able to do that. He is not a Western God. He is not a Southern God. He's not an Eastern God, a Northern God. He's a God of the whole earth. And if you are in a situation in tribulation, in traumatic situations, begin to make room for the Prince of Peace in your life so that he can come in and change things. He wants to make things better. He wants you to be happy. He wants you to live your best life now. Amen. And if you can live your best life now, then your faith will work for your children. It'll work for your grandchildren. It'll work for their children. Amen. It'll work for your peers and maybe for your country. You may be one that stands up and stands out that they look to. Look at the light upon that individual's life. They're full of peace. Where did you get it from? I need it. Then you begin to minister the life of faith that requires peace, the peace in their life. Well, this is Minister Alberta Richard. I wanted to minister this to you today. Remember Acts 17:28, that it is in him we live and it's in him we move and have our being. God bless you.
1: One word from God has the ability to change your life. This is Ministry by the Sea with Apostle Alberta Richard.

Long suffering. Having or showing patience in spite of troubles, especially those caused by other people. When I mentioned long suffering, I got tickled because we have the other fruit of the Spirit that are also resident on the inside of us. We have love, which allows us to see from every area and every spectrum there is to look at something. When a person is walking in love, or are developing their love nature, walking in what they have, then God has the ability to share with that individual what's going on in a certain situation. Then from that point, that individual makes the choice of whether that they're in obedience like we are, because we love God with all our heart. We want to grow up right. We want people around us to have the right perspective of God. Amen. So when we have the fruit of love, when we're walking in love, then long-suffering is something that can definitely be developed. You know, there's the other word called tolerance.

because some people have no better. Plus, we as Christians are not to put a judgment on or try to stop something that God is saying, I have to work with that individual, I have to show that individual. And if you're willing to be a part of the right team and his team, he can get information across, if it be possible. There's some people and some situations that it's not even possible because we have, God gave man a human will. And the will of man makes him just like God, you know. He can choose to think right, or he can choose to think wrong. He can choose to live right, or he can choose to live wrong. And sometimes other circumstances shape that person's choice, and that's why God wants us to share the good news gospel, to preach, to live in such a way that that individual could see a difference, and maybe by the power of God, be drawn in and want to be saved and let the life of God on the inside change them like the life of God on the inside has changed us. Amen. So we talk about long-suffering. We talk about our ability to tolerate certain situations. But just think about it. God is God, and he's tolerate. Well, now, don't become confused. When we talk about tolerating, we're not talking about compromising our viewpoints or our morals or our ethics. But there are people that just don't know. I remember when I first was born again, I just wanted everybody, and I still want everybody to be born again and delivered and saved because, you know, my heart was tender to God. We had the same heart. Oh, they're not saved. That's why they respond that way. And, you know, I went about witnessing all the time, you know. But as you go on in your Christian journey, you still want that to be. But how many know the enemy wants to stop you, especially if you're going to live right and be that type of example for others to follow? So, from time to time, people are in your sphere and contact that, you know, they have, their hearts are not right. Or sometimes their minds are just not right. They're, you know, and the enemy wants to magnify everything about them that is wrong and attempt to cause you to stumble, to become offended at them. So when we operate in long-suffering and we're allowing the Spirit of God to help us through our prayer, through rejoicing, I said I got tickled because you have to maintain your joy. You have to stay in love. You have to laugh and be sure of yourself, who you are. You're a child of God. You're a child of the King. You have your commission. Love yourself and love your own life. And be thoroughly confident in yourself of who you are in Him. So that when people that are in these in this type of way come across you, that their attitudes and their behaviors don't chip away at your resolve to stay in love. Because, you know, there's a cross that we bear. Hear me. It's not sickness and disease. Jesus paid for that on the cross. He paid for peace of mind as well on the cross. And it's also, he's given us authority to put down things that would cause us stress and pressure. Now, in the Old Testament, they had to drive people out because he said, now, if you not allow these people to be in and amongst you, they're going to be thorns in your side, pricks in your eyes, and they're going to cause you much heartache and sorrow. But now we're not in that covenant. We don't drive people out like that. We pray for them, and it's like I said earlier, God gives them an opportunity to come toward Him and to be born again and to see things rightly. Once again, there are people that are just joined to the wicked one. And so I want to go back to my point about tolerance.

because this just can make you feel like, well, I'm just not going to make it. Because there's just some people that are just, you know, if you don't understand, that's why I said we walk in love, so the understanding can stay in our soul. Instead of a thorn, they're a total tree in your side. That's how you feel sometimes. Sometimes when you're long-suffering, it's like, your fellowship is, it's not that your fellowship is slipping, but Satan's pulling at that fellowship with you. And God, when you see stuff that's just so obnoxious and out of line, but no, we are abiding in the vine. We're abiding in the vine. Love, joy, health, strength, long-suffering, he's made them mine. So as we abide in him, keep our fellowship with him, his grace and his ability comes on us and gives us the ability to be kind, tolerant. You know, there's another term that says stoic. That means when you're encountering people who have harsh behaviors and things of that nature, not even, you don't have to show any emotion or complain. You could be that way. I'm telling you, God wouldn't have said that we could be that way if we couldn't be. He's not requiring us to do something that he knows we can't do. So, in long suffering, there's grace, there's strength. Once again, being confident of yourself, who you are. But then the other end of the spectrum is that you have authority to bind up the atmosphere of Satan over those individuals. Yes, we do. Yeah. Even though I'm teaching on the fruit of the Spirit, love, joy, peace, goodness, gentleness, kindness, meekness, temperance, which, you know, we have to develop in these. We have authority. Jesus said, behold, I give you power over all the power of the enemy, and nothing shall by any means help you. Well, if something's working, if an individual or people are working against your mind or your soul or just causing grief, then there's something with your fellowship of God that you may need to adjust. Now, that doesn't mean that it doesn't take time to develop operating in your authority and your faith. So that's where a lot of long-suffering comes in the beginning. When you're not, you want a fully balanced life as a Christian on the Word. Because the area that you didn't develop in is where he's going to channel most of his attacks. So if it is, you didn't develop your faith in healing, then he's going to attempt to make you very sick. If you didn't develop your faith in God supplying your needs or being abundantly supplied, then he's going to channel his attack on taking what you have. And if you did not develop your faith in the fruit of the Spirit and all of them, then he's going to channel his attacks there. He is a military strategist. So if we will go back and say, yeah, this is just as important as spreading the gospel and evangelizing, having a character, because you can start out so well. Many ministers start out so well preaching, but then here comes the enemy that moves people, individuals, or groups against them. Okay? It's, you know, we love the people. Some people don't realize what's going on sometimes. Sometimes they are connected with the enemy. You see what I'm saying? And if you have, so let's develop our authority over the spirits behind those people. Okay? Because Jesus said nothing by any means would hurt you. He took he's in the Old Testament said the work of righteousness shall be peace, and the effect of righteousness, quietness and assurance forever. And my people shall dwell in peaceable habitations and sure dwellings and in quiet resting places. So, and then the righteousness, we've been made the righteousness of God in Christ Jesus. So the Lord in the Old Testament, it said shall, once we've received the Lord Jesus Christ, we have a right to resist satanic oppression. Now we're not saying that, oh, are you saying, sister, that now it is we're not going to have any attacks anymore? No, we're in the earth. This is the war. So they're just different people that you can encounter. A lot of times the Spirit of God will get you to pray along a certain line, and something
things you can avoid. But there's some individuals that have come across your path, maybe in your ministry. Jesus had, even in his own 12, there was one there that he was sent there, you know, and he didn't know he was going to fulfill a big plan. So Jesus was not exempt from this, because everywhere he went, the Jewish people were just coming against him, but they couldn't touch him. But still, he's telling us, develop your character so that you can concentrate on the life that he's giving you, the love that he's giving you, the course that he's giving you to run, and you can be successful, and you can have an abundant life, and that you can minister for him. Yeah. So if we have long suffering, and if we talk all the time about, well, this is a cross, these people are a cross, then let's go back to our authority. Let's get the wisdom of God, because God can remove people just as much as he can save people. Do you understand? It's all in there. All this is part of salvation. To the more mature, I sat in with meeting years ago, and I heard some ministers talk about experiences they had where people were just coming against them, and God removed those individuals. At first I said, does God do that? You know, because we came up under just, oh, it's all lovey-dovey-dovey. But we forget the other side of that is that God is like a mother father. Wouldn't you remove an individual that would be trying to harm your child, just repeatedly trying to pound that child, if you had the ability to? Friends, God and you have the ability to do something about someone that is just being motivated by Satan. And at the same time, you have a loving, kind, gentle spirit. Once again, if we didn't have police, if we didn't have justice system, if we didn't have military, then, you know, you see, God is not against justice. Love is just. Love is justice. If it wasn't, it wouldn't be love. But we still talk about long suffering to let you know that you have to be, you need to grow in that. And you want to walk close in love and stay in your joy so the Lord can show you and talk to you about the situation. The Lord may say, no, just don't say anything. You're provoking that situation. If you don't say anything, that individual, that person, he'll grow in your presence. So sometimes it's adjustments we have to make. You know, there's sometimes we have liberty, but if we present our liberty before someone else, it could cause them to stumble. They just don't know. And so a lot of times he's dealing with us. Well, you just make this little adjustment. It's not going to hurt you to make this adjustment, you know. And love does that. Love says, okay, for the good and for the better, then I'm going to make that adjustment. And then there's sometimes it's telling you, this situation is changing. Just stand your ground. Be kind. Don't lose it. Go back. Get back in prayer. Go back to joy. You're focusing on the wrong thing. See, long suffering you have ways to develop in long suffering. You have techniques like everything else. You gotta shift your attention. You got to see who the Lord is, the strength of your life. Nothing affects you. The word of God says, great peace have they that love thy law, and nothing shall offend them. You got to guard against offense, because if he can shut you down, stop your witnessing. You may be one of the greatest intercessors there is. Stop and, you know, your intercession is helping people all over the world. Yet in your own life, if he is able to corner you, but the Lord is great. If he's able to get you to change your will, because these are actual fights, these are not fighting the good fight of faith. If it's like, oh, just he pushes you and you push him, that's not a fight. No, these are real fights. These are fights that war at your soul, your mind, your will, your resolve to do what's right. But when we are committed ourselves to the Lord, then we know that the full armor that we have is sufficient. We know that the authority that we have over Satan, and we can speak to the spirits that are driving men to be harassed to us, or our ministries, our family, or even someone in our family. Speak to the spirits that are operating over those individuals and cut them off and block them and stop them.
And the Lord is able to move in, because Jesus said, whatever you permit on the earth is what's going to be permitted. Whatever you bind on earth is going to be bound. See, this is to the mature Christian. And it takes time to grow into maturity. That's why long-suffering has to be there. Don't fight with people. Don't let them take you down to the level of the flesh. Stay in faith. God bless you.

0: Hello again, it's Minister Alberta Richard, and I'm preaching the gospel of our Lord and Savior, Jesus Christ. Let's go to the Lord in a word of prayer. Father, thank you for your presence. Thank you for the anointing on the word. Your word is what brings life. It brings liberty. It brings so much into our lives. Help us to understand it, take it to heart, and do what is asking and requiring of us, Father. And as we do it, we know that we will be blessed. Satan, you're bound. You'll not hinder us in any way. In Jesus' name, Holy Spirit, minister life. Minister through me in Jesus' name. Amen. Well, praise the Lord. It's really me. You say, wait, is that you? Yeah, it's me. A sister at church said, because she likes to wear different hairstyles, a lady said, oh, I didn't recognize you. She said, follow the face, and you'll know. And I said, well, I'm going to say that. Follow the face and it's me. So praise the Lord. We're having fun. The Lord wants us to be ourselves. Amen. And if it's your desire to do different things, then don't let anybody put you in a box. You be yourself and enjoy life. You know, I enjoy my life through Jesus Christ. Amen. So, praise God. I just wanted to say that because you see me differently a lot. Well, that's okay. Praise God. I plan to have, it's one of my desires to have a hair shop or a wig shop for women. And we'll just see how the Lord ministers that. So anyway, this is going on radio as well. So they're wondering, what's she talking about? Well, go to my YouTube channel and you can see this lady is different all the time. Well, praise the Lord. Let's get into the word. We're talking about plans and purposes and pursuing them. Amen. And we've been on it for a while, but it's so vitally important to the Lord, so vitally important to the Spirit of God. Amen. Because the Bible says in Romans chapter 8 that as many as are led by the Spirit, they are the sons of God. Amen. And the plans and purposes and the pursuits, they come from God, and we need to get His plans, His purposes, and His pursuits, allowing the Spirit of God to lead us. Amen. But we have to know how to be led by the Spirit of God. That's the thing. And this is what I'm talking about in this group of messages. First things first, train the human spirit. And as I said before, previously, it's simple. You know, if you were going to be in any form of discipline, what would you need? Training. So you would do what it takes to be trained and well-disciplined. I like to say a disciple is a disciplined follower of the Lord. Amen. And if we're a disciplined follower of the Lord, we are a disciplined follower of His word. Amen. We're in the book of Joshua 1:8, but that reminds me of the first chapter of John. If you have your Bible, always have your Bible, because you not only need to listen and hear, but you need to observe with your eyes, because as I've said before, the eye is a gate, and it allows things into your soul or your mind. And if you let it stand there long enough, it'll get down into your heart, or what is known as your spirit. So your heart and your spirit, same thing. Amen. And for things to work for us and for us to have great understanding, again, just be in our mind, they've got to get down into our heart or into our spirit. We have to be, that's where the spiritual power, the forces of life that control things come from a man's heart or a woman's heart. Spiritual forces are the most powerful forces because the spirit is what created with the natural. The spirit, God was a spirit, and He created our flesh. Everything we see, feel, and touch was created from a spiritual standpoint. Hallelujah. So we want to get the word down from our mind and not let the enemy get it away from us being obscured by other things down into our heart. So we're talking about a life change, transformation. But look at this. It says over in John, the very first chapter, it says, verse 1, it says, in the beginning was the Word. Okay? In the beginning was the Word. I want to say that. You have to understand. What was first? The Word. And it says the Word was with God. And the word was God. You see what he says about his word? He said, my word is God, you guys, y'all. He puts his word above his name. Amen. And so we have to understand that he highly respects, highly leads, highly protects those who highly respect his word. Amen. We may be born into the family, have asked Jesus to come into our heart, and have the love of the Spirit on the inside of us. Just loving our daddy because he's inside of us. Loving Jesus because he's inside of us. The Spirit, we may be filled with the Spirit. We may have gotten understood that we needed to be not only born again, sealed with the Spirit, but filled with the Spirit, baptized, full of power. But you know, God respects and moves on the behalf of those who respect his word. Amen. That's why a lot of times you can have seen, and we're still talking about plans, purposes, and pursuits. You can see some very, very unhappy Christians. They got born again. They go to church and they have a wonderful feeling, like nobody likes a feeling like I do. The people of West Angeles know it. But it's not the, it's, he didn't say in the beginning was our feelings and our emotions. No. We're changing. This is one thing we're transforming. We're learning. He said, in the beginning was the word. Amen. And feelings and our emotions are a byproduct of following his word. Amen. All you can have all the feelings and all the emotions you want as long as you follow the word. As long as you stay within its the confines of his word. Because God is bound by his word. Now we're talking about training the human spirit and understanding how to follow his plans, his purposes, and his pursuits. Because see, you may know that there's a calling upon your life in a certain in a certain area or in a general direction. But with not enough word of God flowing up from your heart into your mind, controlling your emotions and your will, you'll draw back. You'll say, I can't do it. It's too hard. I don't understand. I do this and this happens. That's those type of questions. All those type of questions are answered in those within the word. He says that we can do all things through him that strengtheneth us. Now, how deep is your trust in that scripture? I'm just going to break it down from scripture to scripture to show you the how the word can be obscured when you look at things in the natural and try to do things without having a heart full of the word. If your heart is not full of the word, then you're going to say, oh, this is overwhelming. I'm stressed out just thinking about this thing. What, change and go this direction after I made this? I have a career. I can't do that. So we see that the word of God must take first place, not just in following him out, but his place of the word of God will produce peace. The word of God will produce joy, and it will produce wisdom to walk in the direction that he shows you. Because how many of you understand that you have to have peace to be able to follow God? When there's anxiety, then that's the end of your trust and your faith. There's no more faith there. But if you're walking in peace upon the word of God, then your trust, it grows. You're able to follow him. He says, come on, yeah, let me show you how to do that. And you may make a few mistakes, like we've all made mistakes. Man, I made some mistakes the last few weeks. I was talking about something that I had done. And my first inclination, because I am in the flesh and the enemy likes to try to goad you, he will try to goad everyone. We're not above tests and temptation. He'll say, ooh, that was so stupid. Why did you do that? And then if you listen to that, because that's not the word of God, we're not supposed to listen to him. We're supposed to resist him. Amen. If you listen to that, then he'll come right behind that and bring pressure with the words. We're not ignorant of Satan's devices if we learn the word of God. Because my day would have been just fine if I didn't have the thoughts and I wasn't thinking that way, and that pressure wouldn't have come up, tried to come against me. But the Lord told me, now see, that's him with the thoughts. Sometimes it's your own mind that's doing it. Amen. Because first of all, when you resist him, he's fleed from you and he's gone. So you've got to believe that he's gone. The second thing is that you have got to control your mind to the word of God so that your old thought patterns, the way you used to think, don't rise up and condemn you and say you're stupid. Because you may have been used to people saying that about you, or you hear that about people saying it about others or things of that nature. And those things can rise up from your own flesh. Amen. So that's why it is that we stay with the word of God. So if those old thought patterns try to rise up and then you don't do anything about it, then the enemy can try to come and bring pressure against you. You've got to control. Here's how you control Satan and you control your mind, will, and emotions. What does the word say about that? Does the word say get down and think like that? Does the word say that when I make mistakes, just hang my head down and just be sad? No. It doesn't say that. It says to count it all joy when you fall into different temptations, whether you did something or made a mistake, or whether somebody else did something. It said count it all joy. All. One, two. Whatever is coming your way, you're going to have to count it joy. And that is a way to keep your mind, will, and emotions from getting into a slump. And because the enemy is looking at your facial expressions, especially if you're full of the word of God. If you're full of the word of God, really, he's not anywhere around. Amen. But I'm talking about as we grow and we learn these things, you've got to make sure that you're full of the word of God. Amen. He'll watch you. If something happened, if you go like, and then you go, ah. Then that's sending signals. Okay, let's see how we can attack her. What other thoughts? He gets his flip chart out. Things that cross the word of God. Well, you made mistakes like that before. You never were successful at that before. Look, the people are looking at you. What do you think they think about you? And then he'll go on and on and on and on. Do you know you can control and stop that and put it out? The Bible says that we are to cast down imaginations and every high thing that exalts itself against the knowledge of God. God says you can do all things through him that strengthens you. God says he'll help you to succeed. He'll put you over. Hallelujah. And because we've got the greater one living on the inside of us, we have access to the genius on the inside of us. We should be saying every day, oh yes, I'm a genius, because the genius on the inside of me, not only in my heart, he rises up into my mind. Amen. He rises up into my thoughts. He gives me knowledge and witty of inventions. He shows me how to go in this direction. He shows me how to make things easier. When problems come up, I don't get under pressure because the problem solver is on the inside. I got that from Bill Winston. I love to listen to Bill Winston. Praise the Lord. Amen. So, first things first, train the human spirit. That's why it said in Joshua, we went to Joshua 1:8, it said, this book of the law shall not depart out of thy mouth, but thou shalt meditate therein. On Sunday? No. 2 days out of the week? No. Monday, Wednesday, and Friday. No. Thou shalt meditate therein day and night. Then say it backwards, night and day. And day and night, that you may observe to do. If you don't look into it deeply, see, the Lord is teaching me about some other things I can't mention right now, but if I don't look at it enough, it's going to be obscure. I'll come back to it. I'm like, now, what was that about? You got to stay with it. You got to immerse yourself in certain things. And we have to immerse ourselves in the word of God. No doubt about it. So praise the Lord. Remember, in the beginning was the word. And the word was with God. And the word was God. We're going to stay with the word. First things first, we're going to get the word in us. That's the first way we train our human spirit. Well, remember, this is Alberta Richard. Remember, it's in him we live and move and have our being. Acts 17:28. God bless you. Hello, it's Minister Alberta Richard, and I'm preaching the gospel of our Lord and Savior, Jesus Christ. Well, let's go to the Lord in a word of prayer. Father, thank you for your goodness, your presence, your anointing, Lord. We love you. Help us to articulate the word correctly. Help the hearers to be able to ingest it and to live it out. In Jesus' name, Satan, you are bound. In the name of Jesus, you'll not hinder us in any way. In Jesus' name, amen. Well, praise the Lord. We're going to talk about the life of faith requires peace. Amen? Praise God. Let's say that again. The life of faith requires peace. Amen? And number one, we are required to walk by faith. What did he say over in the book of Hebrews? They that come unto me must believe that I am, and they must believe that I am a rewarder of them that diligently seek me. So what are we going to do? There's so much going on in the world today. There's so much turbulence, tribulation. You've got to be able to reel it in your mind and begin to operate in peace, or your faith will not be affected. Because fear and worry and anxiety and concern are an opposite force of faith. And what they do is they draw the ability of the enemy on your behalf. So we've got to get that peace rolling. Amen. Everybody say, I got to get this peace rolling in my heart today. And we do that by availing ourselves to the Word of God, making room for the Word of God. You've got to make room for the Word of God. You can't do it like a hit and a miss. Like when I say that, I'm saying like, Sunday morning, I go to church and I hear the preacher, oh, that was a wonderful sermon. That was good. Yeah, that was very good. It fed me. And then the rest of the week, you are indoctrinated and you are just, I'll say, lambasted with all kinds of serious, traumatic, fearful, catastrophic, terrorizing information. Now, what's going to overpower that one day a week of the Word, or all these other hours of things that we listen to and we avail ourselves? Now, don't get me wrong. We live in the world, and in the world, we have to have contact with others. Amen. I'm not saying that you are not going to just become a go somewhere and just be shut off from everyone else. But I am saying that on the time that you have, you need to put the peace of the Word of God into your heart. Amen. And in doing so, you are going to give yourself the advantage that other men don't have and won't have. Because it's all about what's coming up in your heart, what's in your mind, what's going through your eye gate. I have a message called Keeping the watch over your eye gates and the gates of your life. Amen. So Philippians chapter 4, if you have your Bible with you, get Philippians chapter 4 out. And we realize that the Apostle Paul wrote this from being in prison. And so we're not saying that there's not a lot of tribulation that's going on. In the time in which the Apostle Paul lived, he lived in a time where there was upheaval. He lived in the midst of a people where there's upheaval. Many of you today listening into this broadcast are living in a time and in a place where there's great upheaval. But what's on the outside of that's going on around you can be pressed out, and the peace of God can remain. Just, you want to consider the Apostle Paul. You want to consider the Lord Jesus. We're going to come back to the verse in Philippians. That even while he was ministering and he was telling them, fear not, believe only, and blessings will come your way. Blessed are the peacemakers. He was teaching them not to worry. He talked to Mary and Martha, but he was talking to Mary and Martha at a time before he was getting ready to be offered up. So I tell you what, he is our example. And he was able to walk in peace. As a matter of fact, he is called the Prince of Peace. Amen. So we don't want only be saved with the Prince of Peace in our heart, way down deep in there, but then have all these other things stacked on top of the Prince of Peace, whereas his ability is ineffective where we're concerned. Let's look at Philippians chapter 4. And we're going to start with verse 4. It says, rejoice in the Lord always. And again, I say rejoice. Amen. I said in the Lord, not in things that are going around about you. Of course, there are problems. But if you stay joyful in the Lord, well, how do you do that? Well, you're rejoicing in your covenant, the benefits, and what he's done for you in the salvation that he's wrought in your life. We look at David the king. He said, bless the Lord, oh my soul, in Psalms 103. And all that's within me, bless his holy name. Bless the Lord, oh my soul, and forget not any of his benefits. Amen. So he was talking to his mind, telling him to recall the blessings of the Lord, keeping them at the forefront of his thinking. So look here, it says, rejoice in the Lord always. This is the Apostle Paul. And again, I say rejoice. Amen. Let your moderation be known unto all men. The Lord is at hand. I mean, we're coming up on the end of the end of the end. That means it's going to switch over. The Lord is going to return for those who have been served him, and those who have come into the love walk. That's why we're rallying, telling you, get in love with your brothers. Get unified. Forgive them. Come on, let's get things right. Let's make things straight. Because time is winding down, and you don't want him to come back and you have to say, oh, I didn't forgive that. Oh, I was fighting. I was bitter with that one. So get all that together right now so that when he does appear, you're going to be glad at his appearing. And then in verse 6, it says, be careful for nothing, but in everything by prayer and supplication with thanksgiving, let your requests be made known unto God. Now, how are you going to be able to be careful for nothing? You're going to have to make room for peace. And the way you make room for peace is making room for his word. Amen. His word carries peace. His word will stop terror. It will stop fear. It'll stop anxiety, agitation. So you're making room for his word. Amen. So it says, and then it says in 7, and the peace of God which passes all understanding shall keep your hearts and minds through Christ Jesus. But here is the summation of how you do that. Finally, brethren, whatsoever things are true, whatsoever things are honest, whatsoever things are just, and whatsoever things are pure, whatsoever things are lovely, whatsoever things are of a good report, if there be any virtue and if there be any praise, think on these things. So it could have some of the characteristics of being true. See, it's true somebody shot and murdered and stabbed somebody. It's just that they got put, you know, what they were arrested and things, justice prevailed. But that does not fit all of the category of what the Lord is saying here. So you're going to have to turn the voice of the world off and down. Well, you say, that's not even, you can't do that. Well, to a great degree, you can do that. It's what you allow in. Now, you may be in a public place where they listen to all things, and it may be part of you. You may be a war correspondent. You may also be a person that's in the news, someone that is a reporter of some kind. You may be a journalist. Now, if you're in these fields, make sure that you pray that, make sure that's where you're supposed to be, because God does have men and women equipped in all areas, just like he has military people. Amen. We have to have the military people there, because if we didn't, our flag would go down and someone else's would go up the next day. So there are people that are specially equipped and designed with that ability to stand in certain places. So we're not avoiding reality. What we are doing is with the time that we have, especially if you're in these type of places, and also doctors and all lawyers and judges, your mind has to have time to ingest the word of God or to digest the word of God. Because if not, then your life is, there's not a lot of peace in your life. A lot of times the people that are in places like that, that haven't had time, they use other artificial stimulants for peace. Okay, I have to have a beer, you know, or I didn't say I had to have a beer. I'm just saying these are the things that people use, or they have to have something to calm them down. And so we want to let the word of God be our peace. Do you know this word here will bring peace to your soul and keep your mind under control in the midst of the worst situations. And then when you're believing God to change these things, those especially ministers, those especially the body of Christ, and really if you're not in the body of Christ, you're in one of these positions, ask Jesus to come into your heart now. And you see, you're reporting all those things, and it seems like that's horrible and horrendous, but there's something on the other side, that once those people take their last breath that have been involved in very terroristic actions, life begins right after that last breath and goes on for eternity. And we're wanting to get you into the kingdom of God so that even though we fight down here the good fight of faith, and we have the ability to walk in the abundant life of peace, that after we've taken our last breath here, then we're able to go on into a place where there is nothing but peace. Praise God. There is nothing that will enter that will hurt, kill, or destroy. It will be a place where God has designed for us so that we can live with Him in eternity, because He doesn't allow anything like that in His world, in heaven. Amen. So say, Jesus, come into my heart. I want to be born again. I want to know this peace. You are called the Prince of Peace. Be the Prince of Peace in my life and begin to instruct me and help me. And I thank you for answering my prayer. I'm glad to be a part of the family of God. Well, if you pray that prayer, welcome to the family of God. Amen. So the life of faith requires peace when you begin to walk by faith and have your life sustained. Once again, you've got to make room for peace. Amen. You've got to begin to turn off the violence. Put that newspaper away. Put the magazines down. And you have the friends that you have. Some of them are those that promote those things. You're going to have to spend less time or pray for them that they begin to receive the knowledge of salvation, because they're going, as they are, they're taking your life into some people are being led away by just their associations with people, and they're listening to all these stories, all these things, and some of the people that you're involved with, you know, they are into things that you know that are not right. So I pray for you today that you will be strong by the power of God to either cut off those things or begin to minister. Really, we need to be ministering to them, especially if we're Christians. We love, God loves them too. Take this peace and roll it around on them and begin to pray for them so that they can experience. You don't have to, if they were willing to receive it, you don't have to leave your friends. They'll be your friends for life. And we're talking about for all eternity. So making room for peace. Whatever things are good and pure and lovely. There's so many beautiful things, as I've said in other broadcasts, that we could be thinking about. And you can still walk in this life. Now, like I said, as the Apostle Paul, who was in the very forefront of the danger, if you avail yourself to the Word of God and the Prince of Peace is allowed to rise up into your thinking, then when you begin to speak faith and begin to pray, God will begin to move situations around for you so that you can experience peace. Those around you can experience the peace and the hope of the gospel. And He'll get you away from situations that will take time for Him to deal with. You know, God is able to do that. He is not a Western God. He is not a Southern God. He's not an Eastern God, a Northern God. He's a God of the whole earth. And if you are in a situation in tribulation, in traumatic situations, begin to make room for the Prince of Peace in your life so that He can come in and change things. He wants to make things better. He wants you to be happy. He wants you to live your best life now. Amen. And if you can live your best life now, then your faith will work for your children. It'll work for your grandchildren. It'll work for their children. Amen. It'll work for your peers and maybe for your country. You may be one that stands up and stands out that they look to. Look at the light upon that individual's life. They're full of peace. Where did you get it from? I need it. Then you begin to minister the life of faith that requires peace, the peace in their life. Well, this is Minister Alberta Richard. I wanted to minister this to you today. Remember Acts 17:28, that it is in Him we live and it's in Him we move and have our being. God bless you.
1: Hello again, it's Minister Alberta Richard, and I'm preaching the gospel of our Lord and Savior Jesus Christ. Well, let's go to the Lord in a word of prayer. Father, thank you for your presence. Thank you for the anointing. Thank you for the word. Thank you for those that you have so designed to listen to these broadcasts, that their hearts are open, their minds are receptive, Lord. You're moving on their behalf, teaching, instructing, giving insight in all things. Satan, you're bound in every way in Jesus' name, and these broadcasts will be anointed. And everything that we do and say will come under the authority of Jesus. In Jesus' name, amen. Amen. So we want to make sure we cover everything. Stay under the authority of the King. When we do things upon our own, and this is a word for some that are attempting to do projects, make sure that you're staying under His authority. If you're a person under authority, then authority will work for you in Jesus' name. Okay, we're talking about fighting spiritual forces with spiritual weapons. And it's very important that we understand that we are in a spiritual battle. Spiritual things created what we see, natural things. And we have to understand that everything that we do must flow forth from our spirit for it to be effective in this life. And a lot of people think, well, I'm a little confused about that, because it says throughout the saving of the soul, and Adam was a living soul. So what are you talking about, a spiritual battle? Isn't it from my soul that things take place? Well, that's a very, very good question. Let's look and see what the Apostle Paul spoke about. He kind of brings out a little clarity on the fact about how God created Adam and what's happening with us today. So go with me with your Bibles. You have your Bibles? Amen. 1 Corinthians 15. I'll give you a little time to get over there. And when you get to 1 Corinthians chapter 15, we're going to look at verse 45. If you have it, say amen. Okay. And so it is written, the first man, Adam, was made a living soul. The last Adam was made a quickening spirit. Amen. So when God breathed into Adam, you find that when it says he became a living soul in the book of Genesis, he breathed his life into him. There, his soul at that time, which is what we call today our mind, our will, and our intellect, and our emotion, was on par with God. There was nothing in his mind, in his will, or in his emotions that was separating him from God. So he could talk to God mind to mind. That's why I said a living soul. Then when he listened to Satan, he and his wife, and they took of the forbidden fruit, then his soul became darkened. The part of him that was in communication with God, had perfect fellowship with God. Now there's other forces infiltrating that. So his soul was in a place of confusion. So now the Lord had to deal with us through our spirit. See, God was a spirit. He breathed his spirit life into us. So there, our spiritual nature was like God's. But he wasn't really dealing with us basically with our spirit. He was dealing with our mind to mind. Now today, as the apostle said, the last Adam was made a quickening spirit. In other words, he's a spirit that he makes our spirits alive to God. So that's why we have to be born again, having our spirits recreated. And so instead of from our soul, this is the realm where Satan operates, is in the mind, the will, and the emotions, and the intellect. This is where you get all these crossing thoughts and colliding thoughts in your head. You have good thoughts to do things, and all of a sudden, you don't want to do that. You have thoughts of aspiring to greatness, and then you have thoughts coming into your mind. That's where they come. They come into your mind, saying, you'll never arise to do anything. And you have thoughts of, I want to make this relationship work well, because in my intellect, that's the way it should. But then here come all these other cascading thoughts into the soul, into the mind, saying, I'm going to get another husband or a new wife. I'm tired of you. Ooh, you know that's not from God. And remember from the beginning, God never wanted man to have the knowledge of good and evil. So in his soul from the beginning, there was no evil that could flow in there. It was just all purity. So we have to understand, as people like Joyce Meyer has said, the battleground is the mind. This is where the fights are taking place. So what you have to do is you've got to get your mind, your mind, will, and your emotions, all these things renewed to the Word of God. Let's turn over to Romans chapter 12. And then the verse, very first verse. Romans 12. And here's Paul talking once again. Paul, thank God for Paul. I just love all these apostles and the things that they knew. They taught very well and have blessed us immensely. So chapter 12, verse 1. I beseech you, therefore, brethren, by the mercies of God. That's a strong say. Come on, listen to what I'm telling you. I beseech you, please do these things. That you present your body. Now we were talking about we fighting spiritual forces with spirit power. Now we have a soul, we are a spirit, and we live in a house. This body is our flesh or our house. This is not the real me. I mean, it's a replica of what I am spiritually. If I were to pass away, then this body would fall, and then the real me would step to the outside. I would go either of two places. I would either go to be with the Lord, or I would go descend to be with Satan. If I hadn't made the Lord Jesus, if I haven't never made Jesus Lord of my life. And by the way, if you're listening and you're hearing this, you want to make Jesus Lord, say, Jesus, come into my heart. I want to be born again. I want to have a new spirit. I want to go to heaven when I die, and I don't want to go into the regions of those in the darkness where there's weeping and gnashing of teeth. So ask him to come into your heart and he'll do it. He is not mad at you. No. He loves you. He's calling you right now. Come to the kingdom. Come and be born again. So it says that ye present your bodies a living sacrifice, holy, acceptable unto God, which is your reasonable service, and be not conformed to this world, but be ye transformed by the renewing of your mind. Renewing, be transformed by what you're thinking. You know, before we're born again, we can't think the thoughts of God. They're foolishness. Paul says natural things are foolishness to the world and to the carnal mind. Those that are babes in Christ, you've got a clean slate, but now you've got to fill it back up. Once you're born again, everything is fresh. It's like I would say a reset, but it's a brand new. But you still have old thought patterns. Remember we said it's in the soul where all the battles are fought and won or fought and lost. And so he says, and be transformed by the renewing of your mind, and so that you can prove what's the good and the acceptable and the perfect will of God. So understanding the fact that from the beginning, Adam was a living soul. His mind was there was no corruption because there was no good or evil. I mean, no evil. It was good. He didn't have it. There was nothing up here tormenting him. When he sinned, he thrust all mankind. That means every man that's born into the earth came under that curse and their spirit, you know. Now, when a baby's young, children are before the age of accountability. The Bible says, I was alive before the law and sin revived and I died. That was Paul talking about, being alive to God. So if there is an age of accountability. It's different ages for different people. It depends on when knowledge graces your soul, and you have the ability to choose. That's why we must be on our job. All those that are listening that are born again, you got to preach now. Y'all got to teach. You got to reach out. You got to pray for people, because some people haven't even heard any of these things. Of course, this is new area, but I'm talking about the fact that we have a commission, and God has called us to reach others, to be blessed. Yes, that's right, because in Christ we are we can have life abundantly, as he said, but not selfishly. I remember a vision that my great mentors, Kenneth Hagin, said he had. The Lord caused him to stand before him in heaven, and he showed him the most beautiful crown. It was a crown. He said it was, I think he said it was like diamonds, all kinds of things in this beautiful crown. And the Lord was holding it, and Kenneth Hagin was admiring it, and he said, this is a soul winner's crown. And he said, my people have been so selfish, and they will not turn, they haven't turned and spoken or prayed for this one or that one. And so thus so many men are going down into the hell. And he said, pray for men and teach them. Open your mouth. You need to pray for others. You need to be willing to send the gospel where it's never been heard. So we want to, and this vision is still for the day. We want to make sure this is what we do. Well, we're talking about fighting spiritual forces with spiritual weapons. And we need to understand, first of all, that we are a spirit, we have a soul, and we live in a physical body. We're going to continue this series, but you want to understand what happened in the mind. Take time with these. Make this. I'm cutting this off right now, so you can go back and listen to it over and over and understand. Oh, this is where all the battles. This is why he says to stay in the Word. Well, this is Minister Alberta Richard preaching the gospel of our Lord and Savior Jesus Christ. And remember Acts 17:28, that it's in Him we live, and in Him we move, and in Him we have our being. God bless you. Hi, this is Minister Alberta Richard again preaching to you the gospel of our Lord and Savior Jesus Christ. Father God, we thank you for an opportunity to present the word. I thank you that these recordings are anointed and that they will be blessed as they listen and partake of your word today. In Jesus' name, amen. Well, we've been talking about the fruit of the Spirit. It's Galatians chapter 5, verse 22 and 23. And let's read that. But the fruit of the Spirit is love, joy, peace, long-suffering, gentleness, goodness, faith, meekness, temperance. Against such there is no law. Amen. So when we have these things operating in our lives and they are developed, there is no law of the land that can hinder us. The law of the land of the Lord and Savior Jesus Christ. Amen. Because sometimes you're called on to present the gospel in places where they don't necessarily agree with the doctor or with the Lord Jesus Christ. But we're going to have to preach the gospel. And some of you, the Lord is speaking about that. Develop your character to its highest, so that when the very straightening times come, then the Spirit of God will put you over or push you through. And He'll even use those who have a different opinion or what they believe something different to help you. God is a master of getting His word across and across the nations. Hallelujah. Let's talk about long-suffering right now. Woo, this is very important. You have to learn to be long-suffering and grow in it. Amen. A lot of times the longevity of your ministry and the longevity of your peace, the longevity of your strength is involved. So when we start on little things with long-suffering is similar to patience. Patience means being consistent all the way through. You're going to be saying the same thing at every time. I'm not going to change. Long-suffering is just the same. I'm going to love you, and I'm going to teach you. I'm going to believe in you. And sometimes you're having to do that through adversity. Amen. Sometimes when you're doing things for yourself, there's adversity that comes, and it's like waves or wind attempting to push you back over and say, no, you're not going to be able to accomplish this. No, those people not get it. You know, those winds that blow through, the dry winds of doubt that blow, that try to come across our soul and cause us to cave in and just quit, hang up and hang up our towel and hang up the jersey or whatever. You know, we have some sports players that are listening to us, but no. Stay with it. The power of God on the inside of you has given you the victory. And as you see it, as you fight, sometimes we have to fight for these things. That's where Paul said, fight the good fight of faith. Amen. It's a good fight because we win. Amen. The victory's already there. Now you have to stay in position. Don't let anybody take your position. Don't give away your position because you gave in to self-talk. Amen. You don't want to give in to self-talk. You want to say, no, this is my position. God gave it to me. I'm going to stand right here. I'm going to be the star player, or I'm going to be the team player that they can depend upon. Amen. And that's for those even in ministry circles.

develop it. And as long as you stay with it with your hard work in Him, what He says, get up and do, you know, then He's going to put you over. Amen. So long suffering is vital for very high positioning. God wants to high position you. He wants to high position you in your own heart. He wants to high position you with His vision. His vision is so high. His plans for you, they extend far and wide. And He's wanting you to keep that image on the inside of you. And He's able to develop it. You know, He which begun a good work in you will be able, faithful to complete it. Amen. He believes in you. And so it's a wonderful thing to develop that, so that as you're going, pressing forward and moving ahead in the plans of God, or the plans that He's given you, even in politics, we have those that are running that are godly, and they have things in their heart that God is saying, I'll put you there. But you just remember that when you get in those positions, that you're listening to God's word. As far as, of course, you're studying the information, because you have to be well versed in all the issues that of the day and what they require. But any other voice you want to listen to is the voice of the word of God, because He says, I'll put you over. I'll get you in that office. You want to be councilwoman? Woman, I can get you there. And especially if His hand's upon you to be in that. That's your plan and your purpose. Amen. So let's develop long-suffering. Let's be patient with our own souls. And then that will help us to be patient with others. Amen. The more patient we are with others, that gives them the ability. You minister grace to them. You know, the Bible says, let not any corrupt communication proceed forth from your mouth, but that which is good to the use of edifying, that it may minister grace to the hearers. In other words, when you see somebody, they may be stumbling a little bit. They may be kind to get their footing. When we speak life to them, when we speak words, we're going to speak words of life to them. We're going to speak words of love, and we're going to encourage them. Even if it is they're put in our care, especially if it is and they're put in our care, we see them day in and day out, we're not going to discourage them by saying, "You, oh my goodness." No. You know, words are spirit and words are life. So we want to make sure we minister the life of God through our words, through our actions, through our countenance. We want to look up. We don't want to look down. And so this all of these things are included in the fruit of long suffering. You know, if you've had a lot of things happen in your life, a lot of times your countenance is not the way it should be. It's kind of down. It's sad. It's sagging. Then the Spirit of God says, now come on, let's get a smile on our face. Let's look up. Let's look into the mirror and see ourselves smiling. Let's see ourselves happy. Let's see ourselves in a good mood, in good spirit. Amen. The Holy Spirit, that's a good spirit. And so as we do that, then the power of God will push us through as we're studying and meditating, and people will want, you know, you draw people to you. They're not repelled, you know. A person that's long-suffering can have an audience with people. Amen. They will listen. They'll talk because they can down their guard, and they don't have to, you know, how you don't want to be on pins and needles. Sometimes if a person is not long-suffering, then they kind of are uncomfortable around you. So you want them to be comfortable around you, you know, especially if God sends them to you, and you're there to help them, especially if you're like a teacher. Or just your friends. Amen. Sometimes your friends are hitting a hard spot. Sometimes you just need to just listen to them and let them talk. And while they're talking, if there's some heavy things rolling through their heart, then on the inside, be talking to the God. God may just say, listen, listen. And then He may show you something while they're talking. He may even show you something that's oppressing them. He may show you something that you can resist while they're talking. And then the lightness begins to come over. See, we don't abort they come to us for help, and we don't abort that, you know, because we have the problem solver on the inside of us, amen? And so if the Lord allows them to come your way, and He wants you to stay there, the problem solver is inside of you. So we learn to develop long suffering. We're going to listen, and we're going to listen to the Lord. Listen with our heart. Listen with our ears. Listen to the Lord. Slow down. Be patient, be swift to hear, slow to speak,
And then the scripture says to be slow to wrath. Amen. Well, this is Alberta Richard ministering once again on the

0: fruit of the Spirit and its importance. And I'm going to be a part of your success. Amen. And you be a part of my success too. You pray for me, and I will feel those prayers. I receive those prayers. I also have websites up on different subjects. You could go to my Facebook page. It's Alberta Richard is, of course, my name. And then you can see in the About section right now, this is where you can reach them readily. And on different subjects, I've created, through the power of the Spirit of God, sites to help you with more teaching, more inspiration. I have a lot of inspiration on there to bring you encouragement. But God bless you. I'm going to minister, and we will be back once again with the Word of God. Amen. Hello, this is Apostle Alberta Richard, and I'm preaching the gospel of our Lord and Savior, Jesus Christ. Well, let's go to the Lord in a word of prayer. Father, we thank you for your word. It brings liberty. It brings health. It brings hope. Help me to communicate it accurately. Let people understand how to walk by faith and not by sight. In Jesus' name, amen. Praise the Lord. We're talking about faith, and we're fine-tuning our faith. This time we're going to talk about faith of the mind or faith of the heart. It's very important to know the difference, because when you're starting out and you're just learning about faith, faith is like a seed, amen? And if you'll think of it that way, you plant it in the ground of your heart from the very onset. A seed is very small. You can't even really see it. It's underground. It's doing work. The roots, it has to break open. Jesus declared that faith was like a seed. It has to bring some roots. The roots will go down first into the ground before you ever see anything come up above that ground, like a little sprout or a little bud or anything. And that, so it doesn't mean that your faith is not working. Yes, it is. It's producing in the ground of your heart. Amen. And you keep it there, watering that word, and you keep it there by your meditation and prayer. But let's get on into this faith of the mind versus faith of the heart. Once again, when we start out on any subject in faith, that is what we're going to believe God for, believing him in his word for, it starts out in the mind. And we use the term mental agreement when we talk about faith in the mind, okay? It sounds right. It looks right. So it must be right. So this is faith in the mind. See, the mind will agree that faith is what it is. It's amen. Yeah, that sounds good. But faith has to have time to work on your thoughts. And it has to have time to develop, and you have to press in, because there's pressure that comes against what God has said. Because in the book of Mark chapter 4, the sower sows the word. The most important parable Jesus talked about is that the parable of the sower. You need to go over there and read that and stay over there when you begin to have challenges, when you're walking by faith and attempting or pressing in to believe what God has said and keeping that seed down in the ground of your heart, so that you understand that there is conflict that can arise. So it first starts off in the mind. You hear it sounds wonderful, and we say it's mental agreement at first, because when situations come up and can contradict what has been said, then faith in the mind has the ability to disappear and go away. And what was back in the mind that was in there years and years ago will push above or push that faith to the side and want to take over, you see. So that's mental agree. It's okay. I can agree with it. Intellectually, I agree with it. Mentally, I agree with it. Unless something contradicts it. All your teaching, all your schooling, all your parents teaching, what you learned in your culture, what you learned, even whatever church you happen to be in, will come up. And when God says you're healed, and the doctor says you're sick, now, what are you going to say? So we're talking about faith of the mind or faith of the heart. Amen. So the power of what has been on the inside of you for years and years can be the biggest enemy to the newly formed faith that comes from the word that says, I am healed, the word that says, I can do all things through Christ who strengthens me. What if you've been suffering from weakness, you know? Or you might be perfectly fine and all of a sudden you get struck with something and you begin to feel weak, okay? So the way to keep the faith from disappearing, you're going to have to hold tight. You're going to have to hold fast to everything, to the word of God when these things present themselves. And like I say, it's a growing period. So you should never be discouraged when you first start off. You have to understand, just like a child, once again, a seed. You start off and there's things that come against you. Hebrews 10:23 says, let us hold fast the confession of our hope, our faith, without wavering. For he who promised is faithful. Why would he use the term hold fast? Hold tight. Get a tight grip on. Because they're the things in your mind, the things that you were taught before, which the enemy brings up. So what the enemy, he's called the prince of the power of the air. So he will bring things up, situations up, contradicting circumstances. And once again, in the mind, these thoughts come through the mind. Then the atmosphere, once again, he has some sway over that atmosphere. Even your physical body, it begin to feel bad. You begin to feel weak. You begin to feel like I said in the other broadcast, I don't think I can go any further. I'm sick. And what he's trying to get you to do is just say, that's not so. Or I don't know what I'm doing. I'm telling you what, I'm sick. I think I won't look at that anymore. So that, let me tell you, that's the fight, right? Think of something that you struggled and struggled and struggled with to believe in. And a lot of, and you were willing to continue in that struggle until you gained the mastery of a certain situation. Well, you got to be willing to stay in the struggle. As Peter said, after you have suffered a while, and we're not talking about suffering, this you have to understand, when he talks about suffering, after you suffered a while, the Lord strengthened, established you, and settled you. That's the suffering. Here's these contradicting circumstances. Here's what I feel. Here's what I see versus what God says. God's word seems to stand all alone. And that word will become dim and dim, and it will go to the background if you don't hold fast and hold tight. We're talking about walking by faith. And did you know the Bible says the just shall have their life sustained? We're to live by faith. The Bible says, for we walk by faith and not by sight. You see, why would he say by faith and not by sight? Because what you see is going to contradict most of the time, because there is an enemy. The prince of the power of the air has the ability to sway circumstances. But the good thing about this is, as you're totally immersing yourself in the word and observing to do it, the precious Holy Spirit is able to help you and strengthen you, because he's more powerful than Satan. He's more powerful than the prince of the power of the word. The word itself is alive. And it's like seeds are powerful. Look at that big, huge tree out in your yard or down the road. That came from a small seed. Look how powerful the seed is. You know, if when it was small, no one would have thought anything about it. It's just so little. What is that? It's just small. Put it in the... But when it was put in the ground and it was kept, and when it had the right environment and was taken care of, it was nurtured, it had sun, it was watered, the weeds were kept away from it, it turned into a huge tree. I think about the redwood tree. We've had a lot of fires in California, but there's some of those trees that are so tall, you could drive your car through them. We used to stand next to those trees. They were just super humongous trees with the with a trunk that is out of this world, so large. And the Holy Spirit is more powerful. The Word of God is more powerful than what the devil can do and what he can bring about if you hold tight to it, if you hold fast to it. So faith of the mind or faith of the heart, right? Once again, faith of the mind will agree. Oh, yeah, it's all good. All right, that's right. And how do you know that you have faith of the heart? How do you know you've been in the Word long enough? Well, it takes time. Like I said, a plant to grow up and produce fruit, is that in 2 days? Is that in 2 weeks? But what happens? It stays in the ground. Listen, think about this. It's staying in the ground doing its job. Now, here's how you liken yourself to a seed. That you stay in the Word day and night, just like that seed stays in the ground day and night. It doesn't come out and go do something else and sit on the sidewalk on the curb and watch the cars go by or anything like that. It doesn't go and say, well, I'm going to go swimming now and come out of the ground. We're going to put this down. I'm a little bit tired of this right now because what would happen to the seed? It will not produce anything. Do you see? You see how you have to have faith like a seed? If you want it to get into your heart and if you want to have heart faith, it's going to have to be done exactly like a seed. Now, you know, we have other things we have to take care of. We've got our business or work. But every time that you have time to spend in that healing word, to spend in that strengthening word, to spend in that word concerning your health and your finances, your protection, then you need to be spending that time. This is what Jesus said, faith is like a seed. He was using that illustration. Do you see the difference? So if you're going to take the time and put your whole heart into it, you know, you can put your heart into it 1 day, 2 weeks, and then you say, that's enough. And then the other thing is the things that come against it. Think about the seed in this way. There are weeds that come up. You have to get the weeds out. There are things that are around you that try to surround you. Say, hey, look at this. Oh, we got an emergency over here. Oh, you got to tend to this. Oh. But the person that continues like a seed night and day, the seed springs up. He knoweth not how. Amen. And it bringeth forth fruit. Amen. Some 30, some 60, some 100-fold. But first the bud, then the ear, then the full corn in the ear. It takes time. So faith of the mind versus faith of the heart. I believe we've got a good illustration here, and it will be able to set you well when you see some people are able to receive. This is what they do. Amen. You can't say, well, God does something for them and he doesn't do it for me. Well, how did they spend their time? They remained in the Word. That's why some people say that they don't take all that, but they don't know. It does take all that. Because what you do every day, what's in your heart and mind every day, is what's grown up in your life. You're a product of what you thought and said and acted upon every day of your life. Think about it. That's where you are. Well, God bless you. This is Apostle Alberta Richard with Faith of the Heart, our mind.
1: One word from God has the ability to change your whole life forever. This is Ministry by the Sea with Apostle Alberta Richard. Wisdom. All that the Father has for you, everything that he planned, and the ability to attain all of it is spoken of in wisdom. Much more precious and more valuable than silver and gold. Wisdom is that substance that will remain with you all the days of your life as you pay attention to it. Needless to say, wisdom is worthy of the highest regards. Never shun wisdom, nor set it aside. never counted as an inferior substance to anything else. Never pass over or place it at the end of the line. It should be, as one awakens in the morning, that they minister unto God, who is the source of all wisdom. You see, God is wiser than the wisest men on earth. And he is able to communicate that wisdom to his closest friend. Shall we go out and about the business of our day without obtaining wisdom from on high? Oh, that would be a mistake. But if we're conscientious enough, we will pause. We will make time. We will go to bed early enough so that we can get up early. Or we will set our alarm and wake up in the middle of the night and spend time with the wisest of beings, our Father God, that he may give us a life that's full of blessing, that he may enhance everything that we set out to do. Once a decision has been made or a course has been charted, when God's wisdom is at the helm, it will be smooth sailing, so to speak. I know obstacles can arise, but none of those things that are to come can move those who have received wisdom from the Holy One. This must be our quest and great aim, is to obtain wisdom in our daily life, in our daily walk, with our families, with our children, in our ministries, in all the affairs of our lives. Wisdom is the principal thing. Proverbs chapter 4, verse 7 says, wisdom is the principal thing. Therefore, get wisdom, and with all thy getting, get understanding. My heart is happy and elated because I learned to take time, slow down, and get God's wisdom on every situation that I face. You know, the Word of God says that you can have what you say. It says that by his stripes we're healed. There's so many declarations in the Word of God that belong to the children of God. But without understanding, getting the wisdom behind those scriptures and how to operate in them and what causes them to be fulfilled and what causes them to be repelled and not be fulfilled and what are the steps we need to take in every situation, you know, this relationship that we have with God is a relationship of prayer, of communication. Prayer is so important. Prayer is not just you petitioning God, but prayer is waiting and listening for the wisdom of God to come up in your heart about certain situations. Oh, listen, this is the key to so many people's success. Many have said, I tried and I tried and I tried. But it's not in the trying. It's in the finding the wisdom on what it takes to obtain the wisdom of God, you know? Without faith, we're not going to teaching on faith, but it's believing that he's going to get that wisdom to you once you've asked him. Early in the morning or late at night. The book of James says, if any of you lack wisdom, let him ask of God, who gives to all men liberally and does not upbraid. That's King James. That means he doesn't find fault. He wants to get the wisdom to you more. He's leaning in to get the wisdom to you more than you want to receive it. He wants to prove to you that he loves you, that his word is solid, that every single promise, every single article of the covenant belongs to you. We can erase frustration. No more frustration. No more heavy hearts. No more bowing our head in grief, saying, I don't understand. No. Through faith, we say, I obtain the wisdom of God. God wants me to have his wisdom. I believe I receive it. Now, I'll get results. I'll get results. I'll hear the wisdom of God for my life in every situation. God bless you.

Hello, this is Apostle Alberta Richard, and we're traveling on the highway of life. And as you suspected it, we're traveling, amen. We're going to talk about the grace of God and not neglecting that grace, amen. It's there, it's available, it's one of God's mercies to us, His ability on our ability. We have to think about it more. We have to incorporate it in our daily devotion, our morning confession, amen, our affirmation, that we walk in the grace of Almighty God. His ability, as I said, coming on us in a time of need. That's strength. That's mental peace. That's joy. Sometimes I've just completed a series on long-suffering, and the benefits of long-suffering are very vast. I mean, it helps you to navigate through a situation successfully, amen, and it gives God time to maneuver you away from it or change that situation. You can change it for the better, but grace is all intertwined in that, amen. Grace is strength, and if you come boldly, as he said, come boldly to the throne of grace to obtain grace help in a time of need. Did you hear him say boldly? You know, the situation around you may look fierce. It may look like it's not safe. It may look, there may be all types of situations swirling up around you. But grace is, we can operate in that grace daily. Daily and nightly, amen. The power is there. He wants to release it to his children that believe and have faith and trust him, so that when you step into a situation, you know, it's God is our refuge and strength, a very present help in trouble. Amen. No, you need not crumble and go get into fear and allow it to infiltrate your heart or in your mind or grieve or of a situation upcoming. No, grace is there. God is there. God is in his grace. God is grace. Amen. His strength is there. Your mind will remain sharp and sound, and you're resolved to do what's right in the face of any predicament that comes up. Amen. So today, as we're traveling on the highway of life, let's remember that the grace of God is with us. It's ready. And all we have to do is say, God, I believe you for your grace today. I'm standing in faith that as I present this project, your ability is coming on my ability to present it. Amen. And I'll be strong this day when I preach this gospel and I present it to this group of people that you've called me to present it to. I'll be strong and I'll give the right words, and it will be peaceful. They'll be able to enjoy it. They'll be moved by it, admonished by it, and it will bring great good. Amen? Amen. Grace, the grace of God is available to us today. Don't neglect it. This is Apostle Alberta Richard.

Hello, this is Apostle Alberta Richard, and I'm bringing to you Cornerstone. We're going to be talking about the parables that Jesus spoke and what he meant when he taught them, and how it is that as we apply them in our lives, we can become the wiser. Come on, let's join in and listen. In Matthew's Gospel, the 5th chapter and the 13th verse, also in Mark's Gospel, 9th chapter and the 50th verse, we find the parable of the salt of the earth and the light of the world. Let's begin reading from Matthew chapter 5, starting with verse 13. Ye are the salt of the earth, but if the salt hath lost his savor, wherewith shall it be salted? It is thenceforth good for nothing but to be cast out and to be trodden under the foot of men. Ye are the light of the world. A city that is set on a hill cannot be hid. Neither do men light a candle and put it under a bushel, but on a candlestick, and it giveth light unto all that are in the house. Let your light so shine before men that they may see your good works and glorify your Father which is in heaven. Salt and light. We are called salt and light. We're the preservative. We know that salt is a preservative. It keeps things for a long period of time. You know, we're keeping the earth. As long as we're in the earth and the Holy Spirit is here, you know, this earth is being kept. There's coming a time that we're going to be raptured out, and that the power of the Spirit of God with us moves out with us. Then darkness is going to prevail. It also said that we are the light of the world. A city that is set upon a hill cannot be hid. Neither do men light a candle and put it under a bushel. So we are the salt. We are the light shining into the darkness, shining for men, women, boys, and girls to see, so that they have a chance. They can run to the light. They can come to Christ while there is still yet time. We are nowhere in the end of the end days. So we must let our light so shine before men that they may see our good works and glorify God in heaven. We must be about our Father's business. We must be about that lovely character, that wonderful personality that men are drawn to. Because the Bible says God is love. It always comes up. Amen. God is love. And so being the salt and being the light, we stand out. We differ from the rest. Now looking at Mark chapter 9, verse 50, he deals with salt in a little different aspect. He's talking about temptations and trespasses and being offended and those who would offend little ones, as you read up above the parable. He talks about, let's read verse 49, then go into 50. He says, for everyone shall be salted with fire, and every sacrifice shall be salted with salt. Then verse 50, salt is good, but if the salt have lost its saltness, wherewith will we season it? Have salt in yourselves and have peace one with another. So not only are we to let our light shine in with good works and to manifest that wonderful character, we're to keep that character when temptations and people trespass against us, so we don't lose our saltiness, that preservative that will preserve men, preserve the earth. You know, a lot of things get out of whack and out of sorts. We see the weather going crazy. Much can be avoided. Well, the scripture says, James 3:16, for where envying and strife is, there is confusion and every evil work. My friends, my brothers and sisters, this is causing the creation to get out of control. You know, we were supposed to be the salt of the earth, the preservative of it. So let's come back down. Let's bring our characters back up, and let's have peace with one another. Let's pray for those that are in offense, because they're under so much tremendous pressure already, and we can't let it get into us. We have to be the salty one that's lovely, the salty one that shows mercy, that shows that there is a better way, there is love still in the earth. Amen? And when we do that, our light will shine so bright. The scripture says they will know that we are Christians by our love. Oh, let's let our light so shine before men that they may see our good works and have the character to match it, so that we can remain salty in the earth and glorify our Father, which is in heaven.
Well, God bless you. This is Cornerstone, and we are talking about the parables that Jesus spoke, and that as we study them, we will be the better by them. God bless you.

This is Minister Alberta Richard preaching the gospel of our Lord and Savior Jesus Christ. Welcome to our radio station, and I pray it blesses your heart. We're going to be speaking the Word of God 24/7 so that your heart can grow and become strong, and you'll be able to obtain all that God has promised for you. Tuning in for the first time, we're glad you're here. Pray for this ministry. It's going up and it's growing in many ways. We'll be branching out into more stations and TV, be eventually on satellite. God is a good God. Amen. You'll hear the spoken word. You'll also hear announcements from time to time. You will hear music as well. So praise the Lord. I'm so glad you found the broadcast. I have websites that are up and available. And we will be mentioning those names very soon. I do want to mention the Faith, Hope, and Love place.online. That's my major website. And then I have subsites under that. Look for God's Creation Station. The Giants of the Faith is what the website is called. Giantsinthefaith.com. And in there you will find the listing of all the websites so that you may be able to follow and not miss one thing that God is saying and one thing that God is doing. Well, sit back, relax, listen to the word, let God minister to you. Once again, this is Minister Alberta Richard preaching the gospel of our Lord and Savior Jesus Christ. Be blessed. One word from God can change everything in your life. This is Ministry by the Sea by Apostle Alberta Richard.

healing. The process of making or becoming sound or healthy again. Healing occurs through the goodness and the mercy of the Lord. Restoring, transforming, sustaining, and nurturing the whole person. When we say the whole person, we're saying spirit, soul, and body. Doing this on every level, whether that be in a relationship or with God, with his man. Healing belongs to the child of God. Healing is one of God's greatest advertising for his blessings in men's life that don't know God. For when they see that God loves them and desires with all of his heart to make them well, they begin to open their eyes. They begin to open their hearts. Warmth begins to come upon their soul. Does he really mean that he can make me well? Even with the type of background that I had, you know, my life has not been the best. I've had very, very ill experiences in life, and I turned bitter. But is he indeed saying that he would heal me even when I was bitter to some of his children and to him himself? This is better than anything if it could really be so. Did you know that's what the world will ask as we present our God as a healing God. God as one who pours in the oil and the wine. One who soothes the soul. Because please, peace. When a person has been deprived of peace for so long in their mind, and when it's presented to them that healing will come, they gravitate quickly to the Lord. They come. Some come running. Some come on bended knees. Some just go face forward and just worship God for the Prince of Peace, the Lord Jesus, healing their mind. I'm telling you, there's nothing like peace. Healing the emotions. God is a healer. His anointing can come upon you and deliver you from the shackles and the chains of pain. Acts 10:28 says, how God anointed Jesus of Nazareth with the Holy Ghost, who went about doing good and healing all that were oppressed of the devil. Do you see that sickness and disease is called satanic oppression? And when Jesus walked the earth, he went about doing good and healing all that were oppressed of the devil. What is it that ails you today? Is there a physical infirmity impeding your way? Is there something in your mind that's slowing you down? Are you starting to forget things?
and the enemy is trying to play an unpleasant sound that possibly this is the beginning of a mental disease. The healer is in the house today, and he has made himself available for you in every way, spirit, soul, and body. It was all told in the Old Testament, even before Jesus arrived upon the scene. In the book of Isaiah, chapter 53, it says, "Whose report will you believe?" Ah, this was a preparation for what goodness was to come. But don't misunderstand, the Lord was a healer even before then. He told the children of Israel, they walked before him and would be perfect. He would take sickness and disease away from the midst of them. In the book of Exodus, as he delivered them from the bondage of slavery. But also in the book of Isaiah, as they go forward, because many failed and many stumbled and many became oppressed, and there was much peril and much calamity and much disease throughout the land. You know, God never drew his hand back. That's what love is. Love continues to give. Love continues to show mercy. Love sees, can we go about it this way? How can we help them to see if they come back to me and if they'll be mine, if they'll give me their whole heart? I can do what I originally planned for them, because my plan was to have a family and to keep them healthy so they could be strong and enjoy our fellowship. Think about that. Even when you've made mistakes and if you've sinned, there's some today, they're saying, "Well, I've sinned just the other day. I'm so guilty. I don't have any confidence to pray." But the Lord is saying, now, have you repented? I've forgiven you. For he forgives all of our sins and he heals all of our diseases. And he says, as far as the east is from the west, so far will he remove our transgressions from us. We have his word for that. It's what we believe. If we choose to believe and stay in his word and stay around those that are well versed in his word, continue to listen to my radio broadcast and to those who preach faith and healing, that know the goodness of God, that know the healing power of God, that been in it for years and know, oh yes, I've made mistakes myself. And he just drew me back. And he said, come on, get up now. Get well so we can run along and we can enjoy ourselves together and keep our song. Isaiah 53 said, "Who hath believed our report, and to whom is the arm of the Lord revealed? For he shall grow up before him as a tender plant, and as a root out of a dry ground. He hath no form nor comeliness, and when we shall see him, there is no beauty that we should desire him." Talking about the Lord Jesus when he would come into the earth. Look what it says about him here. "He is despised and rejected of men, a man of sorrows and acquainted with grief. And we hid, as it were, our faces from him." All these things took place as the Lord Jesus walked the earth. "He was despised and we esteemed him not." Oh, all these things happened to our blessed Savior, who took all of this pressure, the sorrow and the shame and all the things that Satan could hurl at him, so we could have a right to bless his name and be with him and be saved and be free. Look at verse 4. "Surely he hath borne our griefs," all that sadness. But when you look in the Greek, that's sickness and pain, "and carried our sorrows," which is pain. "Yet we did esteem him stricken, smitten of God, and afflicted." Those were the Jews that saw him as he was being tortured by the Romans. But look at verse 5.
but he was wounded for our transgressions. See, it was a highly organized plan by God. He was bruised for our iniquities. He had to pay the penalty of sin so that we wouldn't have to suffer as he did. The chastisement of our peace was upon him. Oh, we look at that thorny crown that they dug into his brow. And that, all these things that he suffered, plus the stripes upon his back, are all indicative of his plan to make us well. But look what it says here. And with his stripes, we are healed. Healing belongs to you today. The Lord desires to lavish it upon you, that you may be well, that you may be whole, that you may get up again, that you may be able to stand with him and be bold and enjoy your fellowship with God. Oh, he approaches you with healing today. Receive it. Say, yes, Lord, I receive my healing. I received all that you paid for on that cross. You took all those stripes on your back for every disease known to man. And I received my healing. I received that mental healing in my mind. You didn't say I have to die and be sick in the mind and lose my memory. You didn't say that. You said that with your stripes I was healed, and the chastisement of my peace was upon you. Oh, Lord, I receive healing in my mind, and I walk in it today. And I'll stay connected to your word. And I'll worship you in every way so that I can minister the same word of healing to those that don't know, to those that suffer so, to those who injury has come upon. But oh, you are the healing balm. Lord, I thank you that healing belongs to me. Well, my brothers, sisters, and sisters, healing. What is it that you had need of? I believe you received. God bless you.

Hello again, it's Minister Alberta Richard, and I'm preaching the gospel of our Lord and Savior, Jesus Christ. Let's go to the Lord in a word of prayer. Father, thank you for all. We're so blessed to be in your family. We're so blessed, Lord, that we can receive revelation, that I'm able to teach it. I'm blessed to be able to teach it. Help the people get it, Lord. Help them to run with it, Lord. Satan, we bind you. We remind you that you're bound. Holy Spirit, minister in every way. In Jesus' name, amen. Praise God. Well, we're going to talk about, and this may be a series, I'm not quite sure. I think it will be. Plans and purposes and pursuits, amen. Say that with me. Plans, purposes, and pursuits. All right. This is a very important subject in the body of Christ, and I have a couple of other messages that are out on these subjects, but we have to continue to update because we have to get this message out to the whole body. We have to understand that God has a specific plan for each and every one of us in the body of Christ. Now that's wonderful. And we have to understand that God needs us to be in our places and in our positions. Amen. If we're out of place, if we're out of position, it's like you're having all these, it's like you're the military general and your troops, some are over here, some over there, some over there, and there's nobody, well, I won't say nobody, because there are many that have gone before us that have been in their position and done well. And there's some right now that are excelling. When you see ministers and men and women that are just excelling, the things they get in there and they go from one wonderful project, a successful campaign for souls, another project to launch out, and it just flows. They have found the place that God has put them. Amen. And, when their passion is in it, and that when you hear them talk, it's not stress, and it's not just like, oh, I'm about to pass out, I can't take it anymore. A lot of times, that's when we're either not out of position in our fellowship, or either out of position, not in the right place, because some ministers need to be in different areas of ministry, not in the area that they're in. Amen. And it is serious. It's so serious that we needed to learn these things at the very onset of our Christianity, the new birth. For had we known these things at the new birth, then we would have, you know, it's so much easier if you know the plan and the purpose from the onset to set your course. So that you can stay, you can be on course and all the way through, you don't sweat and struggle. Well, I'm going ahead of myself. Let's look at the scripture here. Let's look at Psalms 127. If you have your Bible, I have my Bible and my iPad. And this is the setup. Bible, iPad on top of Bible today. So anyway, praise the Lord. We're enjoying. I enjoy preaching. I enjoy this ministry. And it's just taking off like a rocket. All directions. So Psalms 127 says, except the Lord build the house, they labor in vain that build it. Except the Lord keep the city, the watchman waketh but in vain. Okay, that's an Old Testament reference to the Lord building the house of Israel, keeping it. And of course, the position that they needed to be in was in obedience to their covenant. Amen. They needed to follow everything that was already set out and planned. See, they already had a plan that was set out. And if the kings did not keep that, see, it was never the Lord's plan for Israel to ever, ever have a king. Because he told them, once you get a king, he's going to take your land, he's going to take your horses, he's going to take your wives, and he's going to do this, thus, thus, and thus. But they wanted to be like other nations. And so because of that, they hit so many hard pockets. And when you have one man that rules over everybody, like in that type of a way, he's like, you know, what do you call it? Well, not a dictator, but, you know, they have to answer. See, he's had to answer to God, but he had so many specific things that were set up to try to keep him in line. He was supposed to put things in his crown, and he was supposed to read certain things all the time, that so God and him could stay in fellowship, because he had the reins of the entire nation. Okay, so if the person that's at the head is not doing that, what does that do to the followers? That's why God said, you don't want to put someone over you.
Because if he gets off and then he doesn't want you to teach, if he wants to worship to other gods and Baal and all this, then what, you're in trouble, you know, because if he bans certain things, it's a problem. So that's how it was then. So this is why I'm saying, except the Lord build the house, they labor in vain that build it. Except the Lord keep the city, the watchman waketh in vain. Amen. So now let's break this down. Being born again, we are in this big, wonderful family of God. Amen. We are all part, and I'm glad, there's a song that says, I'm glad that I'm a part of the family of God. And if you've never asked Jesus to come into your heart, do it right now. Say, Jesus, I want you to make you Lord. Come into my heart. I know that you're the bridge between me and God, and I want to get to God. And so if you ask Jesus in your heart right now, he comes right in, and we say, welcome to the wonderful family of God. You are in, sealed, nothing can take you out. God will keep you. And now, those that prayed that prayer, I pray that the Lord give you grace to get into a Bible-believing church, one that teaches the full gospel, one that teaches on faith and love and love and love and faith and love. Because you got to have all of you, but you definitely have to be full of love. Because you have to, all the things that you learn, if that's not our basis, we'll grow this way. And it will grow slanted. We don't want to grow slanted. Grow slanted, it's easy for the enemy to come and try to hinder you. So, we're all in the family of God, okay? And, but did you know God was a master orchestrator? When he planned the earth, he planned everything out to the minutest detail. With the flowers, the trees, the animals, the seas, the birds, every rib in man, every hair of your head, everything down to the minutest detail, God planned it. And when he set the earth in motion and order, it's still his plan continues, because it's a wonderful plan. And that God who has brought you into his family has a plan for you, a wonderful plan. A plan to excel, a plan that you will not only be blessed, but you will be a blessing to the rest of the family. Amen. And a lot of us weren't taught to pursue that. Now, we were taught to desire the sincere milk of the word, as the scripture says, that you may grow thereby. But we weren't taught to follow our spirit. We weren't taught to that we need to develop the communication with God as they had it as Jesus in Jesus' day. We need to be able to hear from God or perceive what he's telling us, because he's so specific, case specific. God is so specific in where he wants you to be and what he's called you to do. Amen. So from here in, from here out, we want to ask him. I don't care what we've done. We may have grown up, become a lawyer, become a doctor, become a physicist, a brain surgeon. We may have become a prophet, or we may be standing in the, or we may be moving and operating as a pastor or an evangelist. We may be moving and operating as a teacher, but you need to go back and be sure and be very, very careful. That's not fear. I'm just talking about in the preciseness of your call. You need to know exactly what you're called to do. Amen. And if you'll do that, then the Lord will open the way, not only for you to be successful, because many of you have been successful in the things that you've done. That's not what we're saying. But will open the way for you to be successful in his eyes, because a lot of people that are not in the ministry should be in the ministry, and because there are people that need to be reached, and God had the desire to get you in out there. Now, a lot of you sense something way down from years ago. You think, yeah, and I know about that. I don't want to do that. But, you know, you need to find out your call. What you're called to do, because

there are people that would not have been touched unless you touched them. Now, here's the seriousness of it. Yes, you've done well financially, and you've got your kids through school, and you've done things actually in ministry settings. But if you're not in the proper position where God can use you in the way that He designed you to be used, then you're building the house in vain. You come to the end of your years, and you may have had even a measure of like a little pride, yet even though there was this nudging all the way on the inside of you that there is something is not just quite right. You know, when the Spirit of God is attempting to deal with us, we're doing something and we can tell we're not content with it. We are not satisfied with it. We're doing it. And it's making the money. A lot of people say, well, you got to make the money. You got to pay the bills, that type of thing. You know, of course, the Lord is our provider. And of course, that's the truth as well. He wants you to be busy and doing the work. But the Spirit of God, through your conscience, through a intuition, through a, you know, that little nudging, that little premonition, it's like, you know I'm not doing all that I should. He wants you to go back to that and begin to pray and worship Him and begin to train your spirit to hear Him and repent. Actually, you know, that calls for repentance, because you don't want to get to the end of your years and you've come home, and of course, you know, the Lord, He welcomes you in because you're His child. But then He shows you these people that could have been in heaven but are not, because you weren't in your place. You weren't praying. You didn't open your mouth to speak what He told you. So see, He measures success on a different scale than man measures success. And like we say, your success is for a few years, but how about the people that actually did not make it in? And that's eternity. You want to think about those things when you shrug the call, when you don't want to sing, or when you refuse to go out and witness or open and share your testimony or your faith, whatever it is God's telling you, so that we see that God would have us to make adjustments. Amen. This is the very first in these things, and we will, I see we're going to go into another broadcast. This will be on my radio station. This is on YouTube. This will be on the VMO station. And I know we're opening up. We're in the UK. Hallelujah. We believe it. God got us on there. Now we're having seminars of every kind on there. And the Lord is, He is sending people with programming. God is opening their heart to be wanting to be do programs to put on the station. So His vision is a big vision, so it's just it's bursting out all over the world. So well, remember Acts 17:28, it's in Him we live and move and have our being. And God bless you. We'll be back with more of Plans, Purposes, and Pursuits. God bless you. Hello again, it's Minister Alberta Richard, and I'm preaching the gospel of our Lord and Savior, Jesus Christ. Well, let's go to the Lord in a word of prayer. Father, thank You for the anointing upon Your word. We put it forth out there plainly and boldly so that You can move in the lives. Lord, You said You would watch over Your word to perform it and confirm perform it in the lives of those who would receive it into the heart and believe it. Satan, you're bound in every way. In Jesus' name, amen. Praise God. You notice how I always say, Satan, you're bound in every way. You know, you have to take authority over him, because the Lord has put authority within our mouths, and if it's coming up from our heart, he has to listen. He has to back off. So I want to preface this. We're talking about watch your tongue. This is going to be part 4 on the series. We talked about the use of the tongue in a negative way, and how all of us have spoken things that we regretted, and we've seen things come to pass, but the power of God was able to fix things when we got on the word. So you get on the word, stay in line with it. And I want to preface it with saying this. We were talking about how that curse came down on the generations through Noah's tongue. He spoke a curse over him. And then we said that we were redeemed from the curse. Now we talk about those who have been working with occultic powers, that they have actually are working in

0: in league and alliance with the enemy. So they do have occultic powers, but and if they have, we've seen in third world countries and even here that they're manipulating the with curious arts, trying to curse people, doing things against them. But good news, when you're in the family of God and Jesus is your Lord, you fell heir to his protection. Hallelujah. When as you are walking with him and his blood covers you, then when you recognize the word, then these forces have no power over you anymore. So what you have to do is you have to take his word, get it down into your heart, as we were saying earlier. I'm redeemed from the curse. The blood of Jesus covers me. Nothing of the enemy can come against me and hurt me through others. Walk in love, because love drives fear away. Perfect love destroys fear. Fear is a spirit, actually, but love is a spirit too. God is love. And what will that God do? He'll punch fear in the face and get it out of your way. So that's what we have to do. We have to walk in love. Now you say God's punching. Well, a family protects, and God protects his family. And anything that's evil, like Satan, he will push him and his people, those that are trying to manipulate the world of darkness against you, and stop him in his tracks. Amen. So this is what I wanted to preface this. So don't be. We're going to walk in love. We're going to grow in love. Get close to God. Hug up. Get up underneath him, and walk on the covenant. Everything you know to do, do it with your heart, not just half-heartedly. If you're half-hearted, then the enemy says, "See, I have a right to do anything," and they're not doing their best. And sometimes the enemy, but the Lord has mercy. And you get in there and say, "Lord, please forgive me for not doing my best. And I want to stand firm on your word so I can be protected from evil forces of the enemy." Amen. Done. Okay, so we're talking about watch your tongue. Okay, and there's powerful forces that come forth from it. Let's look over in Psalms, what was said in the book of Psalms. Let's go to Psalms chapter 5, or number 5. You know, we were taught, so don't say chapter 5, say number 5. So anyway, that's why I jump around. Okay, Psalms 5, let's look at 1 through 3. Give ear to my words, O Lord. Consider my meditation. Hearken, verse 2, hearken unto the voice of my cry, my King and my God, for unto thee will I pray. My voice shalt thou hear in the morning. O Lord, in the morning will I direct my prayer unto thee, and I'll look up. Amen. So this is the psalmist saying, David praying in defense. Give ear to my words. I'm praying, I'm petitioning to you. Hearken unto the voice of my supplication or my cry. You see, David went through this life, had many, many battles, but his heart was right with God. He loved God. That was, you know, God loved him. When you love God, God loves you, and he'll take time with you. He'll work with you. He'll work things around and fix things. But I want to say to us today, a lot of us have cried out and ask God to listen. But you have to understand that if your words, after you've prayed, are contradicting your prayer, then you're shutting down the power of God on your behalf. After you've prayed it, you've got to speak now in line with the things that you have prayed. God heard me. He's taking care of this. Oh, that sickness is gone because I asked God then. When did it leave? It left when I asked him. Amen. So your words have to match your prayer. Amen. Or you cancel them out, or you're praying over and over and over, and it seems like God will hear this one, but he won't hear me. Amen. That's because the word of God is not in your heart the way it needs to be. If making that statement, you don't understand that you've got to speak what he says. Amen. Amen. Let's look at Psalms 19 and 14. You have your Bible. Amen. Keep it. It's your weaponry. It's your protection. It's your house. It's your comfort. It's alive. I talk about the word God. Ah, it's alive. It's a good thing that's alive. Amen. So, Psalm 19, verse 14 says this. Let the words of my mouth, amen, and the meditation of my heart be acceptable in thy sight, O Lord, my strength and my redeemer. Notice how it says that the words of my mouth and the meditation of my heart. Your mouth and your heart have to both come into line. They have to be along the same line. I can't cry out in one way and my heart is going in a different direction. So pull them both together. You do that by staying in the Word, keeping the Word before you. Well, I forget it. Well, the Bible says, don't be like the man who straightway looks in the mirror and forgets what manner of man he is. Keep it with you. Keep the Scripture on a pad. Those areas that you're having challenges in, write it down. I have a book that I keep. This is my phone. Okay, I'm just using it as an example. My book is way over there. I can't reach it. But I keep it. And when there's thoughts that are rising, trying to challenge the Word of God, I open it up and I say, nope, this is what it is right here. This is what I believe. I'm not going to let His Word depart from my mouth, and I'm going to keep it in my heart. And so you, in order to, that's how you change it. That's how you can get your heart in line with your mouth. That's basically the only way you can change it, because you can't, and the meditation is, because if you say, for instance, you just listen to this message, and then 3 weeks ago, you come back and listen to another, or you go to church Sunday, and then you don't do anything else till Wednesday, and you don't do anything else till Sunday. Do you know how many thoughts that crisscross your mind in one day that are attempting to steal the rich treasure of God's Word? Come on, let's look with me over in John. We want to see what the Lord said here. Amen. Because you have to let this Word change your thinking, your actions, your way of life, your character. And this is the renewing of the mind. It's a process. Then your words will carry power. Yeah, that's awesome. To know that your words can carry power and they're just not just out there spinning around. Well, they're actually carrying power now, especially if you're speaking words of fear, and that's what's in the heart, and that's what's leading you. I don't know if I can make it. I try every time I try. I mess up. Oh, they don't like me. Every time I get to another place, I'm persecuted. See, these are words that the enemy has, even though you've had the experiences, and it's his job to bring the experiences about. He wants to get these words in your mouth. And if he gets these words in your mouth and you're speaking them, your heart and your mind are speaking these things, then he can bring to pass those things that you continually say. That's why we're here teaching. We can get out of that. So John 15, starting with verse 7. I'll say verse 6. It says, if a man abide not in me, he's cast forth as a branch and withered, and men gather them in the fire, and they are burned. Well, he's talking about those that hear about him, and they go back. They don't want to walk with him. But it said, if ye abide in me, and my words abide in you, ye shall ask what you will. Read it. It says, you shall ask what you will, because the Word is abiding in you. And what did Jesus say? Maybe it'll be done if this is the right circumstance. Well, only if it's my will. Well, it's going to be your will, because it's His Word. How He's not going to tell you to do something, to stay in His Word and remain in it. And then you can ask what you will and it shall be done, if he didn't really mean that to be truthful. You got to stay with it. When the pressure comes, you got to still say, keep, like I said, I have my example here. When something's trying to contradict that Word. Oh, thank God for his mercy, his teaching. There have been so many times I missed it. All of us have. And my mind just tilted right on back to the circumstances, to what I saw, to what I felt, to what it appeared to be. But because of we are connected to a God of love and we love him, the Spirit of God bring me right back in. He said, now, what did the Word say? And then I said, oh, that's right. And then it makes me to realize that if it's year after year after year that I'm dealing with a situation, is that I continue to slip and slide off of that promise and get my mind back into the natural. Amen. But if I believe I receive now, it's not going to take so long, because my heart is full of the Word. I'm speaking in faith. I'm walking in love, and God will produce what I say. John 15:7. If ye abide in me and my words, speaking forth from your tongue, the words abide in you when you speak in them. They're coming out of your mouth. Amen. If my words abide in you, ye shall ask what ye will. Ask what ye will. Ask what ye will. I'm going to preach that again. Ask what ye will. Ask what ye will. And it shall be done unto you. And then it says, herein is, this is what glorifies God. Not that I'm sick and I'm suffering. Not that I can't pay my bills and I'm just beat to the ground. No, no. Herein is the Father glorified that ye bear much fruit, and so shall ye be my disciples. Okay? So we're talking about watching our word, letting his word abide on the inside of us. Now let's go back to, let's see, let's go to Mark chapter 11. And we want to speak about this just a little bit further so people could understand why many ministers use this reference and passage of scripture. It's not taken out of context at all. You hear them bring it up and they will say that, and they say, but that has to correlate with the rest of the Bible. It actually does correlate with the rest of the Bible. But throughout this series, I showed you and taught you that your tongue and the things that you say have a great deal to do with what is being produced in your life today, or your what you have said up until the is this point is where you are right now. Amen. So let's look at Mark chapter 11. And let's go to verse 22. And Jesus took the time to teach his disciples because of the fig tree that it had no fruit on it. He spoke a curse on it. He was teaching them about the power of words. Remember we said, Noah cursed his children. You know, a curse that's spoken forth from the mouth, from the heart. If you mean it from your heart, boy, oh boy, it's hard. But now when we're born again and someone has spoken a curse over us, a family member, we don't have to revel under that. Once we learn the word of God, we can come out and be free from that. Jesus Christ redeemed us from the curse. Verily I say unto you, verse 22 says, no, verse 22 says, and Jesus answering said unto them, have faith in God. Verse 23, for verily I say unto you that whosoever shall say unto this mountain, be thou removed and be thou cast into the sea, and shall not doubt in his heart. There it is again, confessing with the mouth, believing with the heart. This is what we said through all the series. Give ear to my words and consider my meditation. Hearken unto the voice of my cry and my supplication of my heart. Amen. Okay. But shall believe in his heart that those things that he saith shall come to be talking about. Not what God said, not what Jesus said, the things that he said. You know, God, you know, and what I'm talking about when I say not what God is saying, it is what God is saying. You're repeating what God is saying, but you're speaking to the mountain. See, some of us have developed mountains because of the words that we have spoken in our life. We've got things coming up against us because things we said in our youth, said in a past relationship, said about our children, said about our finances and our health. Now, we are going to destroy the evil effects of that type of mountain. And we're gonna hear what he said again. It says that whosoever shall say, verse 23, unto this mountain, be thou removed and be thou cast into the sea, and shall not doubt in his heart, but shall believe that those things which he saith shall come to pass, he shall have whatsoever he saith. Jesus said, therefore I say unto you, what things soever you desire when you pray, believe that you receive them, and you shall have them. It works in prayer, asking the Lord about things. It works in declaration, saying it, speaking to the mountain. So say in his heart and not doubt the things that he says, but believe the things that he says will come to pass. Amen. And when you stand praying, he goes on to give further instruction to help us, because sometime we could be doing all these principles. But look at verse 25, and when you stand praying, forgive. If you have aught against any, this is the law that we are to abide by. Love, we got to forgive. You can't let anything stick to you. That's why the enemy has brought such evil against people, so they can't think right. I just hate people. That's it. That's his cloak. Keep them away from these principles. You know, and there are some that have come through and gotten these principles, started working, and then he started moving upon them and start trying to break down and find a way in, because they're not developing in their love. You keep developing in love. It doesn't matter what you've received to this point. This is a different day we're in. The enemy is moving, but God is moving to bring purity, because when you speak these things, you've got to do it in love. Faith works by love. You can't say on one hand, I believe, I receive, and I receive this, and you're too dumb because you didn't get it. That hurts people. And God, that is recorded by the recording angels. And that's where you get into the place that when you get ready to stand before the Lord, you may have done a lot of wonderful things, but he says now you've lost it all because you've negated the law of love. You used faith, you received this, you did that, but you hated your brother. And you say, I didn't hate my brother, I was teaching him. But when you call him stupid, foolish, you understand there's some people that can hear that and their mind is strong, their capacity to just, you know, roll, let that roll over, they let it roll over and they go on and they can receive that word. There's still rich words coming forth from you. But there are others that come, the Bible, Jesus said, a bruised reed I'll not break, nor a smoking flax I'll not quench. Amen. In other words, you don't know who's in the congregation. You don't know what's already been said to them that's already trying to destroy them. And they're attempting to learn these things. I'm kind of getting over, but that's okay. We need to learn this as well. They're attempting to learn the principles of faith, and they're attempting to learn how to believe for their healing and how to receive financially and bless their own ministries. Yet they're coming. Some of them are coming up bruised, and the Lord doesn't want you be the straw that breaks the camel's back. Amen. And I have a message, a very serious message, on the fruit of the Spirit. It's one of the earlier ones that I've done. And it addresses this very issue that once I had a vision and the Lord showed me an angel standing sitting at a desk just shaking his head, and how two sharp words were spoken and have been spoken. And, you know, some of you are going to listen, and I'm saying this by the power of the Spirit of God, that it does make a difference what you say to people. And because of the fact that the enemy's trying to say, you don't want to hear that, turn that off. That he's trying to get you to turn it off and just be the way you are. The law of love is our baseline law. So don't turn it off. What you want to do is make an adjustment, because you don't want to be the one responsible for somebody saying, you know, I don't want to live anymore, right? Because it said there are feeble-minded people. It said comfort the feeble-minded. It doesn't say push them down and make them feel worse than they are. If they're having a problem, it's your job through the Spirit of God to find out how can I help this individual that keeps missing it. Not beat them over the head, dear brothers and sisters. That's very serious, and that's a warning. I see the Lord pointing his finger through the camera here saying, and I'm talking to you. So we got to get that right. We do not want to come under judgment and in this area, because the enemy will get behind you and push you and keep building you up, and then at the end you have nothing. So anyway, it says, and when you stand praying, forgive if you have aught against any, that your Father also which is in heaven may forgive you of your trespasses. But if you do not forgive, neither will your Father which is in heaven forgive your trespasses. So when we're learning to watch our tongue, when we're learning to speak the words of life, we're going to and we're letting our heart and our mind take hold of the concept that our words carry power. We're going to make sure to keep in mind the love walk, because there are enemies to this. You it's not just saying it. You got to. That's why the covenant is a covenant of love. You've got to go into the Word and get His counsel, and not just be doing so well in one area, but you've got to develop you've got to envelop your character. So your character, your faith, and your gifts will all radiate the fragrance of heaven. Amen. For we are the ambassadors of Christ. Okay, well, this is Minister Alberta Richard. We've been teaching on watching your tongue, the importance of putting the good treasure in your heart and speaking forth only what he said. We're able to destroy things, mountains that we built up on our own, and by speaking to the mountain and commanding it to be removed. And he will forgive us and protect us from evil influence, those who are under the auspices of Satan and they're working with occultic powers, if we're walking on the law of love, keeping our faith and walking in the covenant. Amen. Well, I enjoyed this series. I hope you did too. And remember Acts 17:28. In him we live and move and have our being. And as I said, we're going on a different medium. We're going to be on a different station. We're going to have more stations, satellite. More radio stations, the Lord said. So be prepared to go with us. We're going together. Amen. God bless. Hello, it's Minister Alberta Richard, and I'm preaching the gospel of our Lord and Savior, Jesus Christ. Well, let's go to the Lord in a word of prayer. Father, thank you for your goodness, your presence, your anointing, Lord. We love you. Help us to articulate the word correctly. Help the hearers to be able to ingest it and to live it out. In Jesus' name, Satan, you are bound. In the name of Jesus, you'll not hinder us in any way. In Jesus' name, amen. Well, praise the Lord. We're going to talk about the life of faith requires peace. Amen. Praise God. The life. Let's say that again. The life of faith requires peace. Amen. And number one, we are required to walk by faith. What did he say over in the book of Hebrews? They that come unto me must believe that I am, and they must believe that I am a rewarder of them that diligently seek me. So what are we going to do? There's so much going on in the world today. There's so much turbulence, tribulation. You've got to be able to reel it in your mind and begin to operate in peace, or your faith will not be affected. Because fear and worry and anxiety and concern are an opposite force of faith. And what they do is they draw the ability of the enemy on your behalf. So we've got to get that peace rolling. Amen? Everybody say, I got to get this peace rolling in my heart today. And we do that by availing ourselves to the Word of God, making room for the Word of God. You've got to make room for the Word of God. You can't do it like a hit and a miss. Like when I say that, I'm saying like Sunday morning. I go to church and I hear the preacher, oh, that was a wonderful sermon. That was good. Yeah, that was very good. It fed me. And then the rest of the week, you are indoctrinated and you are just... I'll say lambasted with all kinds of serious, traumatic, fearful, catastrophic, terrorizing information. Now, what's gonna overpower that one day a week of the word, or all these other hours of things that we listen to and we avail ourselves? Now, don't get me wrong, we live in the world, and in the world we have to have contact with others. Amen. I'm not saying that you are not going to just become go somewhere and just be shut off from everyone else. But I am saying that on the time that you have, you need to put the peace of the Word of God into your heart. Amen. And in doing so, you are going to give yourself the advantage that other men don't have and won't have. Because it's all about what's coming up in your heart, what's in your mind, what's going through your eye gate. I have a message called keeping the watch over your eye gates and the gates of your life. Amen. So Philippians chapter 4, if you have your Bible with you, get Philippians chapter 4 out. And we realize that the Apostle Paul wrote this from being in prison. And so we're not saying that there's not a lot of tribulation that's going on. In the time in which the Apostle Paul lived, he lived in a time where there was upheaval. He lived in the midst of a people where there's upheaval. Many of you today listening into this broadcast are living in a time and in a place where there's great upheaval. But what's on the outside of that's going on around you can be pressed out, and the peace of God can remain. Just, you want to consider the Apostle Paul. You want to consider the Lord Jesus. We're going to come back to the verse in Philippians. That even while he was ministering and he was telling them, fear not, believe only, and blessings will come your way. Blessed are the peacemakers. He was teaching them not to worry. He talked to Mary and Martha, but he was talking to Mary and Martha at a time before he was getting ready to be offered up. So I tell you what, he is our example, and he was able to walk in peace. As a matter of fact, he is called the Prince of Peace. Amen. So we don't want only be saved with the Prince of Peace in our heart, way down deep in there, but then have all these other things stacked on top of the Prince of Peace, whereas his ability is ineffective where we're concerned. Let's look at Philippians chapter 4. And we're going to start with verse 4. It says, rejoice in the Lord always. And again, I say rejoice. Amen. It said in the Lord, not in things that are going around about you. Of course, there are problems. But if you stay joyful in the Lord, well, how do you do that? Well, you're rejoicing in your covenant, the benefits, and what he's done for you, in the salvation that he's wrought in your life. We look at David the king. He said, bless the Lord, O my soul, in Psalms 103. And all that's within me, bless his holy name. Bless the Lord, O my soul, and forget not any of his benefits. Amen. So he was talking to his mind, telling him to recall the blessings of the Lord, keeping them at the forefront of his thinking. So look here, it says, rejoice in the Lord always. This is the Apostle Paul. And again, I say rejoice. Amen. Let your moderation be known unto all men. The Lord is at hand. I mean, we're coming up on the end of the end of the end. That means it's going to switch over. The Lord is going to return for those who have been served him, and those who have come into the love walk. That's why we're rallying, telling you, get in love with your brothers. Get unified. Forgive them. Come on, let's get things right. Let's make things straight. Because time is winding down, and you don't want him to come back and you have to say, oh, I didn't forgive that. Oh, I was bitter with that one. So get all that together right now, so that when he does appear, you're going to be glad at his appearing. And then in verse 6, it says, be careful for nothing, but in everything by prayer and supplication with thanksgiving, let your requests be made known unto God. Now, how are you going to be able to be careful for nothing? You're going to have to make room for peace. And the way you make room for peace is making room for his word. Amen. His word carries peace. His word will stop terror. It will stop fear. It'll stop anxiety, agitation. So you're making room for his word. Amen. So it says, and then it says in 7, and the peace of God which passes all understanding shall keep your hearts and minds through Christ Jesus. But here is the summation of how you do that. Finally, brethren, whatsoever things are true, whatsoever things are honest, whatsoever things are just, and whatsoever things are pure, whatsoever things are lovely, whatsoever things are of a good report, if there be any virtue and if there be any praise, think on these things. So it could have some of the characteristics of being true. See, it's true somebody shot and murdered and stabbed somebody. It's just that they got put, you know, what they were arrested and things, justice prevailed. But that does not fit all of the category of what the Lord is saying here. So you're going to have to turn the voice of the world off and down. Well, you say, that's not even, you can't do that. Well, to a great degree, you can do that. It's what you allow in. Now, you may be in a public place where they listen to all things, and it may be part of you. You may be a war correspondent. You may also be a person that's in the news, someone that is a reporter of some kind. You may be a journalist. Now, if you're in these fields, make sure that you pray that, make sure that's where you're supposed to be, because God does have men and women equipped in all areas, just like he has military people. Amen. We have to have the military people there, because if we didn't, our flag would go down and someone else's would go up the next day. So there are people that are specially equipped and designed with that ability to stand in certain places. So we're not avoiding reality. What we are doing is, with the time that we have, especially if you're in these type of places, and also doctors and all lawyers and judges, your mind has to have time to ingest the word of God or to digest the word of God. Because if not, then your life is, there's not a lot of peace in your life. A lot of times the people that are in places like that, that haven't had time, they use other artificial stimulants for peace. Okay, I have to have a beer, you know, or now I didn't say I had to have a beer. I'm just saying these are the things that people use, or they have to have something to calm them down. And So we want to let the word of God be our peace. Do you know you can, this word here will bring peace to your soul and keep your mind under control in the midst of the worst situations. And then when you're believing God to change these things, those especially ministers, those especially the body of Christ, and really if you're not in the body of Christ, you're in one of these positions, ask Jesus to come into your heart now. And you see, you're reporting all those things, and it seems like that's horrible and horrendous, but there's something on the other side, that once those people take their last breath that have been involved in very terroristic actions, life begins right after that last breath and goes on for eternity. And we're wanting to get you into the kingdom of God so that even though we fight down here the good fight of faith, and we have the ability to walk in the abundant life of peace, that after we've taken our last breath here, then we're able to go on into a place where there is nothing but peace. Praise God. There is nothing that will enter that will hurt, kill, or destroy. It will be a place where God has designed for us so that we can live with Him in eternity, because He doesn't allow anything like that in His world, in heaven. Amen. So say, Jesus, come into my heart. I want to be born again. I want to know this peace. You are called the Prince of Peace. Be the Prince of Peace in my life and begin to instruct me and help me. And I thank you for answering my prayer. I'm glad to be a part of the family of God. Well, if you pray that prayer, welcome to the family of God. Amen. So the life of faith requires peace when you begin to walk by faith and have your life sustained. Once again, you've got to make room for peace. Amen. You've got to begin to turn off the violence. Put that newspaper away. Put the magazines down. And you have the friends that you have. Some of them are those that promote those things. You're going to have to spend less time or pray for them that they begin to receive the knowledge of salvation, because they're going, as they are, they're taking your life into some people are being led away by just their associations with people, and they're listening to all these stories, all these things, and some of the people that you're involved with, you know, they are into things that you know that are not right. So I pray for you today that you will be strong by the power of God to either cut off those things or begin to minister. Really, we need to be ministering to them, especially if we're Christians. We love, God loves them too. Take this peace and roll it around on them and begin to pray for them so that they can experience. You don't have to, if they were willing to receive it, you don't have to leave your friends. They'll be your friends for life. And we're talking about for all eternity. So making room for peace. Whatever things are good and pure and lovely. There's so many beautiful things, as I've said in other broadcasts, that we could be thinking about. And you can still walk in this life. Now, like I said, as the Apostle Paul, who was in the very forefront of the danger, if you avail yourself to the Word of God and the Prince of Peace is allowed to rise up into your thinking, then when you begin to speak faith and begin to pray, God will begin to move situations around for you so that you can experience peace. Those around you can experience the peace and the hope of the gospel. And He'll get you away from situations that will take time for Him to deal with. And you know, God is able to do that. He is not a Western God. He is not a Southern God. He's not an Eastern God, a Northern God. He's a God of the whole earth. And if you are in a situation in tribulation, in traumatic situations, begin to make room for the Prince of Peace in your life so that He can come in and change things. He wants to make things better. He wants you to be happy. He wants you to live your best life now. Amen. If you can live your best life now, then your faith will work for your children. It'll work for your grandchildren. It'll work for their children. Amen. It'll work for your peers and maybe for your country. You may be one that stands up and stands out that they look to. Look at the light upon that individual's life. They're full of peace. Where did you get it from? I need it. Then you begin to minister the life of faith that requires peace, the peace in their life.
1: Well, this is Minister Alberta Richard. I wanted to minister this to you today. Remember Acts 17:28, that it is in Him we live and it's in Him we move and have our being. God bless you.
0: One word from God could change your whole life. This is Ministry by the Sea with Apostle Alberta Richard. Worship, showing reverence and adoration with honor to God. I want to repeat that. Worship is showing reverence and adoration with honor to God. We just adore our Heavenly Father and we honor Him. To remember God, to worship the God of creation, and to be thankful for the sacrifice of Christ that provides our salvation. That's wonderful. This is what we're doing. You know, God requires our worship. Each day, as His creation, the proper approach to our Creator is to worship Him. All with the theme of salvation intertwined. I'm pretty sure the first family of the earth engaged in worship of their Creator continually. The theme quite different, actually. The celebration of life with their Creator rang out in spontaneous ways. Heaven upon the earth, where nothing could come in between to spoil their festivities night and day. Our worship encompasses both ends of the spectrum. Our wonderful Creator, with His splendid desire to bring blessings to us, as well as the dramatic display of His love through redemption. The Son of His love paid so high a price to restore our relationship. Jesus, who is called Christ, in His bold and courageous venture, embarked on a simply astonishing plan that forever changed the course of human history, bringing you and I into His presence for all eternity. Isn't that wonderful? So with the knowledge of these, we bow our heads. We fall to our knees. We lift up our holy hands and we forever proclaim what a mighty God He is. Now then, every day of our lives, He waits. I will say it again. Every day of our lives, He waits. Who will remember, He says? Who will order their conversation or manner of life to revolve around His worship? I can hear Him say to the Son, "Was this not enough? Do my children consider our sacrifice? Will they be willing this morning as I wake up to see a brand new day to worship? Or maybe this afternoon, possibly this evening, they will remember and they will begin to worship us." Oh, how He waits and He yearns and He longs for the worship and adoration that is due His name. God, our Heavenly Father, who is high and majestic, full of love, full of majesty. Did you know love is full of majesty? When you want to know the true meaning of His majesty, it's full of love. He emptied Himself out for you and I. And He makes Himself available day after day. for the scripture says Jesus ever lives to make intercession for us. Did you say that? Did you hear? That's not a side thing that he does. It says he ever lives. This is what he lives for. To make intercession on our behalf. Oh, for us to consider him today. And to consider him in every way. You know, in worship, it also says, we'll put it in this category, in all thy ways, acknowledge him. And he will direct your path. Not just maybe waking up in the morning and say, oh, thank you, Lord, for what you've done, and go about the rest of your day and planning it in your own way. Or in the afternoon at lunch break that you got through a nice project and you were able to complete it successfully. And then you say, oh, thank you, Lord, for the wisdom. And then you go back. And then you plan out and plot the rest of your day. And then maybe at nighttime, just before you close your eyes, you give him a little thanks. And then you doze off to sleep. No, my brothers and sisters. Worship is a lifestyle. Just as we walk by faith and the just shall live by faith, we walk in worship. And we will live to worship our God. You see, worship has the ability to so lock your attention on the one who is worthy, the one who is all powerful, the one who is majestic, as I've said before, the one who is almighty, that cannot fail, can never fail. And has the desire, the great desire, to lavish his success, his blessing, his love upon you and I. That's what worship is. When we worship God, it helps us to think and channel our thinking upon him. He so desires that. You see, before we knew this and we understood that we should worship, our minds went in this direction and they went in that direction. And I thought, well, maybe I have to figure this out over here. Maybe I have to figure this out. Oh, maybe this won't work. I have to find a new plan. Or maybe I will take on this project and I'm not sure exactly the direction I go. But when we come into an atmosphere of worship and we allow worship to be the theme of our life towards God, let me tell you, brothers and sisters, he has every single thing planned out, mapped out, everything with your name upon it, everything with your children's names upon it, everything with your workplace, with your particular profession. It's all lined up and will be all encircled in that worship of Almighty God. Yeah, worship is a powerful tool. Worship holds you steady and keeps you in a posture of success in all of your endeavors, all throughout your life, so that you may worship your God, the glorious Creator, His Majesty, oh, the wonderful God and Savior, the Lord and Savior Jesus Christ, and the precious Holy Spirit. Jesus, who died and paid that high price that we could have life and have it more abundantly and be blessed with our Heavenly Father. God bless you.

Hello again, it's Minister Alberta Richard, and I am preaching the gospel of our Lord and Savior Jesus Christ. Let's go to the Lord in a word of prayer. Father, thank you for your word. Your word brings liberty. Your word sets us free. Your word is a tree of life to us. Father, so we give you praise for it. Help us to operate in it and walk in it. Live in your word. Satan, you're bound in every way. I remind you that. Holy Spirit, minister, in Jesus' name, amen. Talking about love that never fails, amen. We have to go back. As I said, you'll see I have many messages out on love. But you know what? It just keeps me and it keeps you in a place of great safety, because we have to know whose we are, what we are. The Bible says in 2 Corinthians chapter 5, verse 17, that if any man be in Christ, he is what? A new creature? Old things are passed away. Behold, all things are become new. Amen. So now, in order for that to become a reality and be made flesh in us, we've got to stay with it. I'm not the same person I used to be. There was a song that said, I'm not who I was. Amen. Staying in the word will transform you. You won't have to stop and think, oh, yeah, now who am I? Wait, see. Because that's exactly how it is when you're first learning these things, because every image and every thought that you had in the past, plus the enemy trying to put thoughts in your mind, then he may use some well-meaning people or may not be well-meaning people to tell you, but remember what you just did or what you just said? You haven't changed. You're the same person you used to be. Come on, get off that high horse like that. You got to recognize that. That's a plot of the enemy to pull you back down into that place where you have been redeemed. You know, you've been bought with a price. And the Bible says, therefore, glorify God in your body and your spirit. So we're not our own. And we are not only been bought with a price, now we are to represent Christ in the proper manner. And he gives us the ability. It's not anything that we should be like, this is a drudgery because, you know, ooh, it's too hard to do this, Jesus. No, we learn. Take your mind and shift it to this place. It's fun to learn. Begin to say that. I get joy when I learn new things. I'm happy because I learned something else. It made things lighter for me. It made my life brighter. Every time you learn something new, think about it. It does enhance your life, doesn't it? It makes things better. As a child, you know, like at the 4-year-olds, I used to love that era, and the Lord has given me back to a position where I can minister to the little ones. Everything is exciting and new. Well, when you're born again, you're brand new. You're a babe. I don't care what the age, chronological age is. So you begin to conform to that way of thinking. You know, I'm a babe in Christ, so I'm going to learn these things. And then the Lord will be able to take you by the hand and lead you on and to put you in a position to where you can receive and be strong and represent the kingdom of God. And you'll be looking just like him. You know, first of all, when we're born again, and his new nature comes inside, we have that rush of love. Everybody has that rush of love, that sense of God's love just begins to flow. Whether it's the first day, it may be a week, sometimes it takes people a while to see that they actually have the Lord on the inside. But there's this overwhelming love that comes upon you. And that's the way it should continue. That's God, right? That was God. And if you've never asked Jesus to come to your heart, do it now. And he will begin to rush that love into your heart and drive out the old nature and put his own self on the inside of you. And you'll have that good sense. And that very sense that you felt in the beginning, you can continue throughout your Christian walk. I've been walking for 30 years. I didn't mean to tell you all that. But anyway, I've been walking for many years in this, and I can still sense that beautiful love, that rush of love of the Spirit of God. Oh, has the enemy tried to throw me off and detour me and cause me to have grief and cause me to make mistakes? And have I made mistakes? Yes. All above, because when you're a baby, what do? You have to grow, right? You don't start out mature, it just doesn't, and see yourself as a baby. You'll have to grow. That means you have to make room for yourself if you make mistakes. Remember, 1 John 1:9 says, if you confess your sins, he's faithful and just to forgive you and cleanse you from all unrighteousness. And you say, I believe that. You begin to believe, okay,
God's going to help me get back up. But as a baby, they're not having all those kinds of challenges. Like I tell you, as you think about it in that way, as a natural child growing up, if they make a mistake, they get up, they go on. Come on, let's go again. Come on, let's go again. That's how God wants you to think. Let's get up. Let's go again. That's okay. Let's don't look at that anymore. Come on, let's keep moving. You know how a teacher would have to do the class. You know, something may have taken place and they get, class, let's get the attention. Let's move right on in. Nobody sits there and just falls apart. You know, I used to like to watch a little sitcom like Sesame Street was a beautiful little, I love that Sesame Street. And they had this guy that played the piano. I'm trying to think what his name was. And he would play the piano. And then when he would make a mistake, he would put his face right on the keys and you'd hear, oh, I can't do it or something. I just cracked up. But you know, That's real. He, you know, even as a puppet, he was depicting what people have actually felt and sensed. Just fall out. You know, I can't do it. It's too hard. No, yeah, you can't. The life of God's on the inside of you. And love that never fails is on the inside of you. So begin to get this word on the inside of you. I forgive. He says, I forgive you. He said, I never leave you nor forsake you. The Bible says, he that which hath begun a good work in you will be faithful to complete it. Amen. He that started the work will be faithful to complete it. So when the enemy's trying to pull you over, come on, he'll try to say, come on, get bitter, cry, be sad. You know that feels good. There's a comforting feeling in that grief. I know what it feels like. Like I said, I've been around for a little while. I can remember as a younger, wanting to do some things right and just getting so upset about some things and forgetting, whoa. And then all of a sudden, it's like, you know, you feel that grief, that heavy sensation on you, and it's almost like same type of comforting feeling. I'm talking about a spirit of grief now. I'm gonna tell you you have to get rid of it. It's almost the same comforting feeling and emotion, but in a sad sense. A lot of people will stay there, and not really realizing that is that's a spiritual power, it's a spiritual force that is designed to pull you down further. And, you know, sometimes due to situations in our life, we have some things that can pose grief. But keeping it in this context, I know people lose loved ones and then they have to fight and come through that. And, but if the enemy says, come on over here, no, you know, you just cry. You just be mad. You just lay there for a while. Just get it don't matter. Just, you know, get that good cry out. And then there, like I said, there are different situations where there are releases of emotions and we do release our emotions. Yet the Bible says weeping endureth for a night, but joy cometh in the morning. So we're not to stay in that, because just as love is, God is love and he's a spirit, grief is a spirit and it comes from Satan. Mm-hmm. Grief will drain the life out of you. Grief will bring along other, if you stay in it too long, and I kind of got off on this, but I'm going to go back to love that never faileth. But I just want you to understand that as we're growing and maturing in him, we don't want to let that grief settle on us too long, because it brings other friends with it. We're talking about other types of emotions. Well, since things are not working, why don't you just leave him? Why don't you just leave her? Why don't you just tell them, you know, it's over, and just give everybody your stuff and just end it all? That's dangerous. There's nothing good about that. That's why I say you don't want to stay there. You don't let your mind idle way down into that, even though it feels like it's a comforting thing. Well, I'm just going to lay here, or I'll just take these pills, or I'll drink this alcohol, or whatever I'm doing. It's okay. No, it's not okay, because that is an attack. See, can we say, you know, behind the scenes, let's see, can we get them off the earth? That's exactly it. But we pray for anybody that has been in that situation. I know what it feels like to be heavy. And so I know that those things are not good. So, Father, anybody on this radio waves that are listening, we're coming to them. We break that off of them. Let your infusion of love come in. Help them to resist and fight that grieving spirit, because it pulls them down. They're not able to function. Well, they can function, but their functioning is at not the level it needs to be, Lord. Teach them, stir them up, even if they're your little children. Say, no, don't stay in that long. We're gonna come out of that. We're gonna stay up. We're not gonna let this enemy take over our life, because the Word of God was designed to take over our life. The gospel is good news. Amen. The gospel will bring you up.
the gospel will set you before men of means. The gospel will put you in your high places, the good news. The gospel will heal your body. The gospel will get your mind regulated so that it can think correctly. The gospel will get you on the path and the road that God has sent you. And if you're an evangelist or a pastor, a prophetess, a prophet, or an apostle, the gospel will set you in places to where men of dignity will listen to you. It will give you witty inventions and knowledge. And the Lord Jesus Christ will raise you up. Amen. That's what happens when we grow in that love that never fails. Amen. So we recognize that as we're walking in love, we are growing, and we will not let a spirit of grief come down and say, no, it's okay, lay there. Lay there a couple of more days. You know, and a lot of people didn't realize this is no, I'm telling you, everyone that's been there, I'm just telling you to help you. Get up. Get up. Go to the Word. Begin to smile. Begin to resist. It's like if you were in a boxing ring. Amen. Some of you may have had circumstances where you wouldn't mind. You would fight. If you had to fight, you would fight. Well, don't. Here's what God says. Take that same spirit and fight that grief.

relationships that you're in right now, whether it be brother or and a sister, whether it be just friends, associates, and on jobs, whether it be husband and wife, you are not gonna, if you shut the door on that grief, shut it out, fight it. Don't fight your husband, don't fight your wife, don't fight your friend or your coworker. Fight that. Then the light will come and God will show you the way up in either the relationship or in what needs to do to change in your life to make sure the relationship is going right. You know, sometimes there are things that we're doing. Sometimes it's not. Sometimes it's things that the other person is doing. And then God will give you grace and show you what to do, give you his wisdom. And nothing, you know, Jesus said, "Behold, I give you a power over all the power of the enemy, authority of I give you authority over all the power. Grief is the power of the enemy." Amen. I give you authority over the power of grief. It says, "And nothing shall by any means hurt you." So in love, there's joy. In love, there's peace. In love, there's light. In love, there's production. In love, there's grace. I had, you know, the Lord just blessed me the other day to come through something that I could see my progress. I remember years ago that I wouldn't have done the way I'm doing now, rejoicing. And I see the benefits of it. Love that never fails. Amen. So we just want to minister to you and to bless you and to show you that God is on your side. He's for you. He's not against you. He wants you to smile, and he'll put that great joy behind that smile. He'll put that great joy behind that love. Amen. Because you're in him and he's in you. You got the powerhouse on the inside of you. Well, praise the Lord. This is Minister Alberta Richard preaching the gospel of our Lord and Savior Jesus Christ. I'm a part of your success. Pray for us. We're going places for God. We're going to move mountains for God. You know, I've got God on the inside of me. Now I said, "What do you want me to do, God? You want me to go get your people saved, born again?" He said, "Yes." So we're going to move mountains for God. We're going to get people delivered. We're going to get them healed. We're going to show them how to grow. And we're just going to be a part of your success. Well, God bless you. Amen. Hello again. It's Minister Alberta Richard, and I'm preaching the gospel of our Lord and Savior Jesus Christ. Well, let's go to the Lord in a word of prayer. Father, thank you for your presence. Thank you for the anointing. Thank you for the word. Thank you for those that you have so designed to listen to these broadcasts, that their hearts are open, their minds are receptive. Lord, you're moving on their behalf, teaching, instructing, giving insight in all things. Satan, you're bound in every way in Jesus' name, and these broadcasts will be anointed, and everything that we do and say will come under the authority of Jesus. In Jesus' name, amen. Amen. So we want to make sure we cover everything. Stay under the authority of the King. We don't do, when we do things upon our own, and this is a word for some that are attempting to do projects, make sure that you're staying under his authority. When we are, if you're a person under authority, then authority will work for you in Jesus' name. Okay, we're talking about fighting spiritual forces with spiritual weapons. And it's very important that we understand that we are in a spiritual battle. Spiritual things created what we see, natural things. And we have to understand that everything that we do must flow forth from our spirit for it to be effective in this life. And a lot of people think, well, I'm a little confused about that, because it says throughout the saving of the soul, and Adam was a living soul. So what are you talking about, a spiritual battle? Isn't it from my soul that things are take place? Well, that's a very, very good question. Let's look and see what the Apostle Paul spoke about. He kind of brings out a little clarity on the fact of about how God created Adam and what's happening with us today. So go with me with your Bibles. You have your Bibles? Amen. 1 Corinthians 15. I'll give you a little time to get over there. And when you get to 1 Corinthians chapter 15, we're going to look at verse 45. If you have it, say amen. Okay. And so it is written, the first man, Adam, was made a living soul. The last Adam was made a quickening spirit. Amen. So when God breathed into Adam, you find that when it says he became a living soul in the book of Genesis, he breathed his life into him.
They're hidden.

0: soul at that time, which is what we call today our mind, our will, and our intellect, and our emotion, was being, it was on par with God. There was nothing in his mind, in his will, or in his emotions that was separating him from God. So he could talk to God mind to mind. That's why I said a living soul. Then when he listened to Satan, he and his wife, and they took of the forbidden fruit, then his soul became darkened. The part of him that was in communication with God, had perfect fellowship with God. Now there's other forces infiltrating that. So his soul was in a place of confusion. So now the Lord had to deal with us through our spirit. See, God was a spirit. He breathed his spirit life into us. So there, our spiritual nature was like God's. But he wasn't really dealing with us basically with our spirit. He was dealing with our mind to mind. Now today, as the apostle said, the last Adam was made a quickening spirit. In other words, he's a spirit that he makes our spirits alive to God. So that's why we have to be born again, having our spirits recreated. And so instead of from our soul, this is the realm where Satan operates, is in the mind, the will, and the emotions, and the intellect. This is where you get all these crossing thoughts, the colliding thoughts in your head. You have good thoughts to do things, and all of a sudden, you don't want to do that. You have thoughts of aspiring to greatness, then you have thoughts coming into your mind. That's where they come. They come into your mind, saying, you'll never arise to do anything. And you have thoughts of, I want to make this relationship work well because in my intellect, that's the way it should. But then here come all these other cascading thoughts into the soul, into the mind, saying, I'm going to get another husband or a new wife. I'm tired of you. Ooh, you know that's not from God. And remember from the beginning, God never wanted man to have the knowledge of good and evil. So in his soul from the beginning, there was no evil that could flow in there. It was just all purity. So we have to understand, as people like Joyce Meyer has said, the battleground is the mind. This is where the fights are taking place. So what you have to do is you've got to get your mind, your mind, will, and your emotions, all these things renewed to the Word of God. Let's turn over to Romans chapter 12. And then the very first verse. Romans 12. And here's Paul talking once again. Paul, thank God for Paul. I just love all these apostles and the things that they knew. They taught very well and have blessed us immensely. So chapter 12, verse 1. I beseech you therefore, brethren, by the mercies of God. That's a strong say. Come on, listen to what I'm telling you. I beseech you, please do these things. That you present your body. Now we were talking about we fighting spiritual forces with spirit power. Now we have a soul, we are a spirit, and we live in a house. This body is our flesh or our house. This is not the real me. I mean, it's a replica of what I am spiritually. If I were to pass away, then this body would fall, and then the real me would step to the outside. I would go either of two places. I would either go to be with the Lord, or I would go descend to be with Satan. If I hadn't made the Lord Jesus, if I haven't never made Jesus Lord of my life. And by the way, if you're listening and you're hearing this, you want to make Jesus Lord. Say, Jesus, come into my heart. I want to be born again. I want to have a new spirit. I want to go to heaven when I die, and I don't want to go into the regions of those in the darkness where there's weeping and gnashing of teeth. So ask him to come into your heart and he'll do it. He is not mad at you. No. He loves you. He's calling you right now. Come to the kingdom. Come and be born again. So it says that ye present your bodies a living sacrifice, holy, acceptable unto God, which is your reasonable service, and be not conformed to this world, but be ye transformed by the renewing of your mind. Renewing, be transformed by what you're thinking. You know, before we're born again, we can't think the thoughts of God. They're foolishness. Paul says natural things are foolishness to the world and to the carnal mind, those that are babes in Christ. There, you've got a clean slate, but now you've got to fill it back up. Once you're born again, everything is fresh. It's like a, I would say a reset, but it's a brand new. But you still have old thought patterns. Remember we said it's in the soul where all the battles are fought and won or fought and lost. And so he says, and be transformed by the renewing of your mind, and so that you can prove what's the good and the acceptable and the perfect will of God. So understanding the fact that from the beginning, Adam was a living soul, his mind was there was no corruption because there was no good or evil. I mean, no evil, it was good. He didn't have it. There was nothing up here tormenting him. When he sinned, he thrust all mankind. That means every man that's born into the earth came under that curse and their spirit, you know. Now, when a baby's young, children are before the age of accountability. The Bible says, I was alive before the law and sin revived and I died. That was Paul talking about, you know, being alive to God. So there is an age of accountability. It's different ages for different people. It depends on when knowledge graces your soul. And you have the ability to choose. That's why we must be on our job. All those that are listening that are born again, you got to preach now. Y'all got to teach. You got to reach out. You got to pray for people because some people haven't even heard any of these things. Of course, this is new area, but I'm talking about the fact that we have a commission and God has called us to reach others to be blessed. Yes, that's right. Because in Christ, we can have life abundantly, as he said. But not selfishly. I remember a vision that one of my great mentors, Kenneth Hagin, said he had. The Lord caused him to stand before him in heaven. And he showed him the most beautiful crown. It was a crown. He said it was, I think he said it was like diamonds, all kinds of things in this beautiful crown. And the Lord was holding it and Kenneth Hagin was admiring it. And he said, this is a soul winner's crown. And he said, my people have been so selfish and they will not turn, they haven't turned and spoken or prayed for this one or that one. And so thus so many men are going down into the hell. And he said, pray for men and teach them. Open your mouth. You need to pray for others. You need to be willing to send the gospel where it's never been heard. So, we want to, and this vision is still for the day. We want to make sure this is what we do. Well, we're talking about fighting spiritual forces with spiritual weapons. And we need to understand, first of all, that we are a spirit, we have a soul, and we live in a physical body. We're going to continue this series, but you want to understand what happened in the mind. Take time with these. I'm cutting this off right now. So you can go back and listen to it over and over and understand, this is where all the battles, this is why he says to stay in the Word. Well, this is Minister Alberta Richard preaching the gospel of our Lord and Savior Jesus Christ. And remember Acts 17:28, that it's in him we live and in him we move and in him we have our being. God bless you. Hello again, it's Minister Alberta Richard, and I'm preaching the gospel of our Lord and Savior, Jesus Christ. Let's go to the Lord in a word of prayer. Father, thank you for your presence. Thank you for the anointing on the word. Your word is what brings life. It brings liberty. It brings so much into our lives. Help us to understand it, take it to heart, and do what is asking and requiring of us, Father. And as we do it, we know that we will be blessed. Satan, you're bound. You'll not hinder us in any way. In Jesus' name, Holy Spirit, minister life. Minister through me in Jesus' name. Amen. Well, praise the Lord. It's really me. You say, wait, is that you? Yeah, it's me. A sister at church said, because she likes to wear different hairstyles, a lady said, I didn't recognize you. She said, follow the face, and you'll know. And I said, well, I'm going to say that. Follow the face and it's me. So praise the Lord. We're having fun. The Lord wants us to be ourselves. Amen. And if it's your desire to do different things, then don't let anybody put you in a box. You be yourself and enjoy life. You know, I enjoy my life through Jesus Christ. Amen. So, praise God. I just wanted to say that because you see me differently a lot. Well, that's okay. Praise God. I plan to have, it's one of my desires to have a hair shop or a wig shop for women. And we'll just see how the Lord ministers that. So anyway, this is going on radio as well. So they're wondering, what's she talking about? Well, go to my YouTube channel and you can see this lady is different all the time. Well, praise the Lord. Let's get into the word. We're talking about plans and purposes and pursuing them. Amen. And we've been on it for a while, but it's so vitally important to the Lord, so vitally important to the Spirit of God. Amen. Because the Bible says in Romans chapter 8 that as many as are led by the Spirit, they are the sons of God. Amen. And the plans and purposes and the pursuits, they come from God. And we need to get His plans, His purposes, and His pursuits, allowing the Spirit of God to lead us. Amen. But we have to know how to be led by the Spirit of God. That's the thing. And this is what I'm talking about in this group of messages. First things first, train the human spirit. And as I said before, previously, it's simple. You know, if you were going to be in any form of discipline, what would you need? Training. So you would do what it takes to be trained and well disciplined. I like to say a disciple is a disciplined follower of the Lord. Amen. And if we're a disciplined follower of the Lord, we are a disciplined follower of His word. Amen. We're in the book of Joshua 1:8, but that reminds me of the first chapter of John. If you have your Bible, always have your Bible, because you not only need to listen and hear, but you need to observe with your eyes, because as I've said before, the eye is a gate. And it allows things into your soul or your mind. And if you let it stand there long enough, it'll get down into your heart, or what is known as your spirit. So your heart and your spirit, same thing. Amen. And for things to work for us and for us to have great understanding, they can't just be in our mind. They've got to get down into our heart or into our spirit. We have to be, that's where the spiritual power, the forces of life that control things come from a man's heart or a woman's heart. Spiritual forces are the most powerful forces because the spirit is what created with the natural. The spirit, God was a spirit and He created our flesh. Everything we see, feel, and touch was created from a spiritual standpoint. Hallelujah. So we want to get the word down from our mind and not let the enemy get it away from us being obscured by other things down into our heart. So we're talking about a life change, transformation. But look at this. It says over in John, the very first chapter, it says, verse 1, it says, in the beginning was the Word. Okay? In the beginning was the Word. I want to say that. You have to understand. What was first? The Word. And it says the Word was with God. And the Word was God. You see what he says about his word? He said, my word is God, you guys, y'all. He puts his word above his name. Amen. And so we have to understand that he highly respects, highly leads, highly protects those who highly respect his word. Amen. We may be born into the family, have asked Jesus to come into our heart, and have the love of the Spirit on the inside of us. Just loving our daddy because he's inside of us. Loving Jesus because he's inside of us. The Spirit, we may be filled with the Spirit. We may have gotten understood that we needed to be not only born again, sealed with the Spirit, but filled with the Spirit, baptized, full of power. But you know, God respects and moves on the behalf of those who respect his word. Amen. That's why a lot of times you can have seen, and we're still talking about plans, purposes, and pursuits. You can see some very, very unhappy Christians. They got born again. they go to church and they have a wonderful feeling, like nobody likes a feeling like I do. The people of West Angeles know it. But it's not the, it's, he didn't say in the beginning was our feelings and our emotions. No, we're changing, this is one thing we're transforming, we're learning. He said, in the beginning was the Word. Amen. And feelings and our emotions are a byproduct of following His Word. Amen. All, you can have all the feelings and all the emotions you want as long as you follow the Word. As long as you stay within its the confines of His Word. Because God is bound by His Word. Now we're talking about training the human spirit and understanding how to follow His plans, His purposes, and His pursuits. Because see, you may know that there's a calling upon your life in a certain in a certain area or in a general direction, but with not enough Word of God flowing up from your heart into your mind, controlling your emotions and your will, you'll draw back. You'll say, I can't do it. It's too hard. I don't understand. I do this and this happens. That's those type of questions. All those type of questions are answered and those within the Word. He says that we can do all things through Him that strengtheneth us. Now, how deep is your trust in that scripture? I'm just going to break it down from scripture to scripture to show you the how the Word can be obscured when you look at things in the natural and try to do things without having a heart full of the Word. If your heart is not full of the Word, then you're going to say, oh, this is overwhelming. I'm stressed out just thinking about this thing. What, change and go this direction after I made this? I have a career. I can't do that. So we see that the Word of God must take first place, not just in following Him out, but His place of the Word of God will produce peace. The Word of God will produce joy, and it will produce wisdom to walk in the direction that He shows you. Because how many of you understand that you have to have peace to be able to follow God? If when there's anxiety, then that's the end of your trust and your faith. There's no more faith there. But if you're walking in peace upon the Word of God, then your trust, it grows. You're able to follow Him. He says, come on, yeah, let me show you how to do that. And you may make a few mistakes, like we've all made mistakes. Man, I made some mistakes the last few weeks. I was talking about something that I had done. And my first inclination, because I am in the flesh and the enemy likes to try to goad you, he will try to goad everyone. We're not above tests and temptation. He'll say, ooh, that was so stupid. Why did you do that? And then if you listen to that, because that's not the Word of God, we're not supposed to listen to Him. We're supposed to resist Him. Amen. If you listen to that, then He'll come right behind that and bring pressure with the words. We're not ignorant of Satan's devices if we learn the Word of God. Because my day would have been just fine if I didn't have the thoughts and I wasn't thinking that way, and that pressure wouldn't have come up, tried to come against me. But the Lord told me, now see, you know that's Him with the thoughts. Sometimes it's your own mind that's doing it. Amen. Because first of all, when you resist Him, He's fleed from you and He's gone. So you've got to believe that He's gone. The second thing is that you have got to control your mind to the Word of God so that your old thought patterns, the way you used to think, don't rise up and condemn you and say you're stupid. Because you may have been used to people saying that about you, or you hear that about people saying it about others, or things of that nature. And those things can rise up from your own flesh. Amen. So that's why it is that we stay with the Word of God. So if those old thought patterns try to rise up, and then you don't do anything about it, then the enemy can try to come and bring pressure against you. You've got to control. Here's how you control Satan and your control. Your mind, will, and emotions. What does the Word say about that? Does the Word say get down and think like that? Does the word say that when I make mistakes, just hang my head down and just be sad? No, it doesn't say that. It says to count it all joy when you fall into different temptations, whether you did something or made a mistake, or whether somebody else did something. It said count it all joy. All, one, two, whatever is coming your way, you're going to have to count it joy. And that is a way to keep your mind, will, and emotions from getting into a slump. And because the enemy is looking at your facial expressions, especially if you're full of the Word of God. If you're full of the Word of God, really, he's not anywhere around. Amen. But I'm talking about as we grow and we learn these things, you've got to make sure that you're full of the Word of God. Amen. He'll watch you. If something happened, if you go like, and then you go, then that's sending signals. Okay, let's see how we can attack her. What other thoughts? He gets his flip chart out. Things that cross the Word of God. Well, you made mistakes like that before. You never were successful at that before. Look, the people are looking at you. What do you think they think about you? And then he'll go on and on and on and on. Do you know you can control and stop that and put it out? The Bible says that we are to cast down imaginations and every high thing that exalts itself against the knowledge of God. God says you can do all things through him that strengthens you. God says he'll help you to succeed. He'll put you over. Hallelujah. And because we've got the greater one living on the inside of us, we have access to the genius on the inside of us. We should be saying every day, oh yes, I'm a genius, because the genius on the inside of me, not only in my heart, he rises up into my mind. Amen. He rises up into my thoughts. He gives me knowledge and witty of inventions. He shows me how to go in this direction. He shows me how to make things easier. When problems come up, I don't get under pressure because the problem solver is on the inside. I got that from Bill Winston. I love to listen to Bill Winston. Praise the Lord. Amen. So, first things first, train the human spirit. That's why it said in Joshua, we went to Joshua 1:8, it said, this book of the law shall not depart out of thy mouth, but thou shalt meditate therein. On Sunday? That's no. 2 days out of the week? No. Monday, Wednesday, and Friday. No. Thou shalt meditate therein day and night. Then say it backwards, night and day. And day and night, that you may observe to do. If you don't look into it deeply, see, the Lord is teaching me about some other things I can't mention right now, but if I don't look at it enough, it's going to be obscure. I'll come back to it. I'm like, now, what was that about? You got to stay with it. You got to immerse yourself in certain things. And we have to immerse ourselves in the Word of God. No doubt about it. So praise the Lord. Remember, in the beginning was the Word. And the Word was with God. And the Word was God. We're going to stay with the Word. First things first, we're going to get the Word in us. That's the first way we train our human spirit. Well, remember, this is Alberta Richard. Remember, it's in him we live and move and have our being, Acts 17:28. God bless you. One word from God can change your entire life. This is Apostle Alberta Richard with Ministry by the Sea. Father God, we enter into your presence with great expectation, knowing that as we use our faith and as we step out boldly, you will give us the words to speak and you will bless those that are hearing today, giving them exactly what they need for this time and this day. In Jesus' name, amen. Favor. It's very important to know that God favors those who favor his word. Amen. Let me say that again. God favors those that favor his word. I mean, he steps right up in front of you, puts you right at the very front of the line.
1: He looks, remember the woman in the crowd who with the issue of blood, and she said, if I may but touch the hem of his garment, I shall be made whole. She had so many obstacles against her. She was really in a weakened state. She, at that time, should not have been out in public, according to the law, because of that type of situation, should have been kept in closed doors, and she shouldn't have been out in the mix with the general population. But she had a choice to make. She had heard of what the Lord had done for others. We know this, for she would never have said, if I may but touch the hem of his garment, I shall be made whole. Those words and the words which she had heard from the Lord created a favorable situation for her encounter with the king. She made her way out into that crowd in the state that she was in with those words pulling her forward, getting her closer and closer to the favor of God. Had she been mindful of other words and things that had happened to her in the past, but when we read the scenario of her life, we find that she had consulted many physicians, and she spent all of her living and was nothing bettered, but rather she grew worse. Had she allowed that to remain in her mind? You see, you can't go forward looking in the past. The Lord Jesus presented good news to this woman. Good news, the good news of the gospel, that he was there to save, to heal, to deliver, to set free from all forms of bondage. And did you know many people listened and latched hold to that wonderful word that he spoke? Barring everything else that was around them, They caught a glimpse in their heart, and they latched hold with everything that was in them, where the Spirit of God was drawing her. Amen. And she began to imagine herself well. But it says she kept saying, if I can just touch the hem of his garment, I shall be made whole. What does that mean to you and I today? Friends, the Lord's word is good word. It's a gracious word to us. And it's not spoken just to the masses. It's spoken to us individually. The Lord is speaking to you right now. Jesus said that I came that they might have life and have it more abundantly. He said that the thief cometh not but for to steal, to kill, and to destroy. But he said, I have come that they might have life and have it more abundantly. Was he just speaking to a few? Or was he speaking to the whole world? We even see the lady whose daughter that was demon possessed, and she was of another nation. And she had heard of the good news of the gospel that he preached. And she said, Lord, help me. Well, the Lord informed her, I've not been sent but to the lost house of the house of Israel. But she, having the Spirit of God moving upon her, said, but Lord, even the dogs get the crumbs from their master's table, because he said he was not to give the children's bread unto the little pups. In other words, but that word that was so good, how could this man be so good and that not be extended unto me and to my household? What did she do? that the favor in the words of the Lord crossed the barrier between her people and the children, the house of Israel, and she got aboard and she got a miracle as well. You see, the devil can sit there and say, well, see, it's not for you. You're too tired. You don't have the faith. You can't make it. But if you will latch hold only to the good word that the Lord Jesus spoke of the Father and of himself, he's speaking directly to you today. And the favor of that word will favor you if you respond in the same way that these women did. Well, she came out in the crowd, and it was rough going because there were multitudes thronging him. She had to get in the press. Let me tell you, it doesn't matter what's going on. There could be a whirlwind of circumstances and situations on the right and on the left and underneath and above. But if you lock in to that word of God will favor you. Amen. She came in the press. She got in that. She could have been trampled. She could have been, if you want to think naturally, if you want to think the way the enemy would have had her think, don't do that. You're losing energy. You're losing blood. You are becoming weaker as you go. You're going to pass out. Someone's going to step on you. Not only that, they're going to find out that you're out here and you shouldn't be. No. She focused. She kept her attention on that word. And when she reached for, I'm sure we couldn't see, and I'm sure she probably didn't see, the angels of God making a path for her, keeping people from stepping on her, because they hearken to the voice of the word of God. Those are all the angels. They'll get in there with you. They'll help you. You're not there by yourself. When you're going toward the Lord, when you're going toward his word for a promise, a provision, the angels of God are in there, right in there with you. The Spirit of God will set down upon you if you're willing to press. And she pressed in. And as all the people were thronging and pressing to see if maybe something, if I can touch him, I might get it. Oh, some said, I didn't get anything. I touched him. I tried, but I didn't. But this woman had locked in that word into her heart, into her mind. She reached forth and she touched the hem of his garment. And the word says that the Lord felt power coming out of him and touched someone, and it went all through her body. And he stopped that crowd, and he looked around, and he looked. There were people touching him, and he was saying, what happened? What about, who touched me? Who touched me? That's what the Lord said. He said, I felt power leave me. And the disciples said, Master, you see the people thronging you. Why would you ask such a thing as that? He said, who touched me? Because I perceived the power. And when he had found the woman there, and she told him all the truth, she was trembling now. Her faith, you know, that faith pulled her out there. But then the enemy is saying, well, now you're going to get in trouble. You see, you were out there. You shouldn't have been in the crowd and all this. But once she had spoken all those things, what she had done, the Lord said, your faith has made you whole. Go in peace and be whole of thy plague. Isn't that wonderful? Favor. God will favor anyone who will favor his word. And in order to favor his word, you put his word up above any and every and all situations. You block out everything that says it can't be me. And you say, oh, it is me. I receive from the King of Kings. Let me pray for you. Father, I pray that this word has gone into the heart, and it will touch and it will minister, and the people will, even as I'm praying now, they're receiving the healing touch, that anointing going, destroying your yokes and removing burdens. They're able to breathe. Healing is coming into their knees, into their head and their legs, their hearts, their feet, their lungs, their mind is clearing up. Every little thing, their skin, cirrhosis of the liver, osteoporosis, all forms of disease are being healed at this very moment. In Jesus' name, Father, we want to give you praise for it. Amen. Now give me a testimony. I have websites up. This is going up on the radio. This will be on my YouTube channel. Let me know what the Lord has done for you and has how he has favored you and has made you whole. In Jesus' name, amen. Be blessed.
0: Hello, it's Minister Alberta Richard, and I'm preaching the gospel of our Lord and Savior, Jesus Christ. Well, let's go to the Lord in a word of prayer. Father, thank you for your goodness, your presence, your anointing, Lord. We love you. Help us to articulate the word correctly. Help the hearers to be able to ingest it and to live it out. In Jesus' name, Satan, you are bound. In the name of Jesus, you'll not hinder us in any way. In Jesus' name, amen. Well, praise the Lord. We're going to talk about the life of faith requires peace. Amen. Praise God. Let's say that again. The life of faith requires peace. Amen. And number one, we are required to walk by faith. What did he say over in the book of Hebrews? They that come unto me must believe that I am, and they must believe that I am a rewarder of them that diligently seek me. So what are we going to do? There's so much going on in the world today. There's so much turbulence, tribulation. You've got to be able to reel it in your mind and begin to operate in peace, or your faith will not be affected. Because fear and worry and anxiety and concern are an opposite force of faith. And what they do is they draw the ability of the enemy on your behalf. So we've got to get that peace rolling. Amen. Everybody say, I got to get this peace rolling in my heart today. And we do that by availing ourselves to the Word of God, making room for the Word of God. You've got to make room for the Word of God. You can't do it like a hit and a miss. Like when I say that, I'm saying like Sunday morning. I go to church and I hear the preacher, oh, that was a wonderful sermon. That was good. Yeah, that was very good. It fed me. And then the rest of the week, you are indoctrinated and you are just... I'll say lambasted with all kinds of serious, traumatic, fearful, catastrophic, terrorizing information. Now, what's gonna overpower that one day a week of the word, or all these other hours of things that we listen to and we avail ourselves? Now, don't get me wrong, we live in the world, and in the world we have to have contact with others. Amen. I'm not saying that you are not going to just become a go somewhere and just be shut off from everyone else. But I am saying that on the time that you have, you need to put the peace of the Word of God into your heart. Amen. And in doing so, you are going to give yourself the advantage that other men don't have and won't have. Because it's all about what's coming up in your heart, what's in your mind, what's going through your eye gate. I have a message called the watch over your eye gates and the gates of your life. Amen. So Philippians chapter 4, if you have your Bible with you, get Philippians chapter 4 out. And we realize that the Apostle Paul wrote this from being in prison. And so we're not saying that there's not a lot of tribulation that's going on. In the time in which the Apostle Paul lived, He lived in a time where there was upheaval. He lived in a midst of a people where there's upheaval. Many of you today listening into this broadcast are living in a time and in a place where there's great upheaval. But what's on the outside of that's going on around you can be pressed out, and the peace of God can remain. Just, you want to consider the Apostle Paul. You want to consider the Lord Jesus. We're going to come back to the verse in Philippians. That even while he was ministering and he was telling them, fear not, believe only, and blessings will come your way. Blessed are the peacemakers. He was teaching them not to worry. He talked to Mary and Martha, but he was talking to Mary and Martha at a time before he was getting ready to be offered up. So I tell you what, he is our example. And he was able to walk in peace. As a matter of fact, he is called the Prince of Peace. Amen. So we don't want only be saved with the Prince of Peace in our heart, way down deep in there, but then have all these other things stacked on top of the Prince of Peace, whereas his ability is ineffective where we're concerned. Let's look at Philippians chapter 4. And we're going to start with verse 4. It says, rejoice in the Lord always. And again, I say rejoice. Amen. I said in the Lord, not in things that are going around about you. Of course, there are problems. But if you stay joyful in the Lord, well, how do you do that? Well, you rejoicing in your covenant, the benefits and what he's done for you, in the salvation that he's wrought in your life. We look at David the king. He said, bless the Lord, oh my soul, in Psalms 103. And all that's within me, bless his holy name. Bless the Lord, oh my soul, and forget not any of his benefits. Amen. So he was talking to his mind, telling him to recall the blessings of the Lord, keeping them at the forefront of his thinking. So look here, it says, rejoice in the Lord always. This is the Apostle Paul. And again, I say rejoice. Amen. Let your moderation be known unto all men. The Lord is at hand. I mean, we're coming up on the end of the end of the end. That means it's going to switch over. The Lord is going to return for those who have been served him, and those who have come into the love walk. That's why we're rallying, telling you, get in love with your brothers. Get unified. Forgive them. Come on, let's get things right. Let's make things straight. Because time is winding down, and you don't want him to come back and you have to say, oh, I didn't forgive that. Oh, I was bitter with that one. So get all that together right now so that when he does appear, you're going to be glad at his appearing. And then in verse 6, it says, be careful for nothing, but in everything by prayer and supplication with thanksgiving, let your requests be made known unto God. Now, how are you going to be able to be careful for nothing? You're going to have to make room for peace. And the way you make room for peace is making room for his word. Amen. His word carries peace. His word will stop terror. It will stop fear. It'll stop anxiety, agitation. So you're making room for his word. Amen. So it says, and then it says in 7, and the peace of God which passes all understanding shall keep your hearts and mind through Christ Jesus. But here is the summation of how you do that. Finally, brethren, whatsoever things are true, whatsoever things are honest, whatsoever things are just, and whatsoever things are pure, whatsoever things are lovely, whatsoever things are of a good report, if there be any virtue and if there be any praise, think on these things. So it could have some of the characteristics of being true. See, it's true somebody shot and murdered and stabbed somebody. It's just that they got put, you know, what they were arrested and things, justice prevailed. But that does not fit all of the category of what the Lord is saying here. So you're going to have to turn the voice of the world off and down. Well, you say, that's not even, you can't do that. Well, to a great degree, you can do that. It's what you allow in. Now, you may be in a public place where they listen to all things, and it may be part of you. You may be a war correspondent. You may also be a person that's in the news, someone that is a reporter of some kind. You may be a journalist. Now, if you're in these fields, make sure that you pray that, make sure that's where you're supposed to be, because God does have men and women equipped in all areas, just like he has military people. Amen. We have to have the military people there, because if we didn't, our flag would go down and someone else's would go up the next day. So there are people that are specially equipped and designed with that ability to stand in certain places. So we're not avoiding reality. What we are doing is with the time that we have, especially if you're in these type of places, and also doctors and all lawyers and judges, your mind has to have time to ingest the Word of God or to digest the Word of God. Because if not, then your life is, there's not a lot of peace in your life. A lot of times the people that are in places like that that haven't had time, they use other artificial stimulants for peace. Okay, I have to have a beer, you know, now I didn't say I had to have a beer. I'm just saying these are the things that people use, or they have to have something to calm them down. So we want to let the Word of God be our peace. Do you know you can, this word here will bring peace to your soul and keep your mind under control in the midst of the worst situations. And then when you're believing God to change these things, those especially ministers, those especially the body of Christ, and really if you're not in the body of Christ, you're in one of these positions, ask Jesus to come into your heart now. And you see, you're reporting all those things, and it seems like that's horrible and horrendous, but there's something on the other side, that once those people take their last breath that have been involved in very terroristic actions, life begins right after that last breath and goes on for eternity. And we're wanting to get you into the kingdom of God, so that even though we fight down here the good fight of faith, and we have the ability to walk in the abundant life of peace, that after we've taken our last breath here, then we're able to go on into a place where there is nothing but peace. Praise God. There is nothing that will enter that will hurt, kill, or destroy. It will be a place where God has designed for us, so that we can live with Him in eternity, because He doesn't allow anything like that in His world, in heaven. Amen. So say, Jesus, come into my heart. I want to be born again. I want to know this peace. You are called the Prince of Peace. Be the Prince of Peace in my life, and begin to instruct me and help me. And I thank you for answering my prayer. I'm glad to be a part of the family of God. Well, if you pray that prayer, welcome to the family of God. Amen. So the life of faith requires peace when you begin to walk by faith and have your life sustained. Once again, you've got to make room for peace. Amen. You've got to begin to turn off the violence. Put that newspaper away. Put the magazines down. And you have the friends that you have. Some of them are those that promote those things. You're going to have to spend less time, or pray for them that they begin to receive the knowledge of salvation, because they're going, as they are, they're taking your life into some people are being led away by just their associations with people, and they're listening to all these stories, all these things, and some of the people that you're involved with, you know, they are into things that you know that are not right. So I pray for you today that you will be strong by the power of God to either cut off those things, or begin to minister. Really, we need to be ministering to them, especially if we're Christians. We love, God loves them too. Take this peace and roll it around on them, and begin to pray for them so that they can experience. You don't have to, if they were willing to receive it, you don't have to leave your friends. They'll be your friends for life. And we're talking about for all eternity. So making room for peace. Whatever things are good and pure and lovely. There's so many beautiful things, as I've said in other broadcasts, that we could be thinking about. And you can still walk in this life. Now, like I said, as the Apostle Paul, who was in the very forefront of the danger, if you avail yourself to the Word of God, and the Prince of Peace is allowed to rise up into your thinking, then when you begin to speak faith and begin to pray, God will begin to move situations around for you so that you can experience peace. Those around you can experience the peace and the hope of the gospel. and he'll get you away from situations that will take time for him to deal with. And you know, God is able to do that. He is not a Western God. He is not a Southern God. He's not an Eastern God, a Northern God. He's a God of the whole earth. And if you are in a situation in tribulation, in traumatic situations, begin to make room for the Prince of Peace in your life so that he can come in and change things. He wants to make things better. He wants you to be happy. He wants you to live your best life now. Amen. And if you can live your best life now, then your faith will work for your children. It'll work for your grandchildren. It'll work for their children. Amen. It'll work for your peers and maybe for your country. You may be one that stands up and stands out that they look to. Look at the light upon that individual's life. They're full of peace. Where did you get it from? I need it. Then you begin to minister the life of faith that requires peace, the peace in their life. Well, this is Minister Alberta Richard. I wanted to minister this to you today. Remember Acts 17:28, that it is in him we live and it's in him we move and have our being. God bless you. Hello again, it's Minister Alberta Richard and I'm preaching the gospel of our Lord and Savior Jesus Christ. Well, let's go to the Lord in a word of prayer. Father, thank you for your presence. Thank you for the anointing. Thank you for the word. Thank you for those that you have so designed to listen to these broadcasts, that their hearts are open, their minds are receptive. Lord, you're moving on their behalf, teaching, instructing, giving insight in all things. Satan, you're bound in every way in Jesus' name, and these broadcasts will be anointed, and everything that we do and say will come under the authority of Jesus. In Jesus' name, amen. Amen. So we want to make sure we cover everything. Stay under the authority of the King. When we do things upon our own, and this is a word for some that are attempting to do projects, make sure that you're staying under his authority. If you're a person under authority, then authority will work for you in Jesus' name. Okay, we're talking about fighting spiritual forces with spiritual weapons. And it's very important that we understand that we are in a spiritual battle. Spiritual things created what we see, natural things. And we have to understand that everything that we do must flow forth from our spirit for it to be effective in this life. And a lot of people think, well, I'm a little confused about that because it says throughout the saving of the soul, and Adam was a living soul. So what are you talking about? A spiritual battle? Isn't it from my soul that things take place? Well, that's a very, very good question. Let's look and see what the Apostle Paul spoke about. He kind of brings out a little clarity on the fact about how God created Adam and what's happening with us today. So go with me with your Bibles. You have your Bibles? Amen. 1 Corinthians 15. I'll give you a little time to get over there. And when you get to 1 Corinthians chapter 15, we're going to look at verse 45. If you have it, say amen. Okay, and so it is written, the first man, Adam, was made a living soul. The last Adam was made a quickening spirit. Amen. So when God breathed into Adam, you find that when it says he became a living soul in the book of Genesis, he breathed his life into him. There, his soul at that time, which is what we call today our mind, our will, and our intellect, and our emotion, was on par with God. There was nothing in his mind, in his will, or in his emotions that was separating him from God. So he could talk to God mind to mind. That's why I said a living soul. Then when he listened to Satan, he and his wife, and they took of the forbidden fruit, then his soul became darkened. The part of him that was in communication with God, had perfect fellowship with God. Now there's other forces infiltrating that. So his soul was in a place of confusion. So now the Lord had to deal with us through our spirit. See, God was a spirit, He breathed his spirit life into us, so there our spiritual nature was like God's. But he wasn't really dealing with us, basically, with our spirit. He was dealing with our mind to mind. Now, today, as the apostle said, the last Adam was made a quickening spirit. In other words, he's a spirit that he makes our spirits alive to God. So that's why we have to be born again, having our spirits recreated. And so instead of from our soul, this is the realm where Satan operates, is in the mind, the will, and the emotions, and the intellect. This is where you get all these crossing thoughts and colliding thoughts in your head. You have good thoughts to do things, and all of a sudden, you don't want to do that. You have thoughts of aspiring to great.

you. Ooh, you know that's not from God. And remember from the beginning, God never wanted man to have the knowledge of good and evil. So in his soul from the beginning, there was no evil that could flow in there. It was just all purity. So we have to understand, as people like Joyce Meyer has said, the battleground is the mind. This is where the fights are taking place. So what you have to do is you've got to get your mind, your mind, will, and your emotions, all these things renewed to the Word of God. Let's turn over to Romans chapter 12. And then the verse, very first verse. Romans 12. And here's Paul talking once again. Paul, thank God for Paul. I just love all these apostles and the things that they knew. They taught very well and have blessed us immensely. So chapter 12, verse 1. I beseech you, therefore, brethren, by the mercies of God. That's a strong say. Come on, listen to what I'm telling you. I beseech you, please do these things. That you present your body. Now, we were talking about we fighting spiritual forces with spirit power. Now, we have a soul, we are a spirit, and we live in a house. This body is our flesh or our house. This is not the real me. I mean, it's a replica of what I am spiritually. If I were to pass away, then this body would fall, and then the real me would step to the outside. I would go either of two places. I would either go to be with the Lord, or I would go descend to be with Satan. If I hadn't made the Lord Jesus, if I haven't never made Jesus Lord of my life. And by the way, if you're listening and you're hearing this, you want to make Jesus Lord. Say, Jesus, come into my heart. I want to be born again. I want to have a new spirit. I want to go to heaven when I die, and I don't want to go into the regions of those in the darkness where there's weeping and gnashing of teeth. So ask him to come into your heart and he'll do it. He is not mad at you. No. He loves you. He's calling you right now. Come to the kingdom. Come and be born again. So it says that ye present your bodies a living sacrifice, holy, acceptable unto God, which is your reasonable service, and be not conformed to this world, but be ye transformed by the renewing of your mind. Renewing, be transformed by what you're thinking. You know, before we're born again, we can't think the thoughts of God. They're foolishness. Paul says natural things are foolishness to the world and to the carnal mind. Those that are babes in Christ, you've got a clean slate, but now you've got to fill it back up. Once you're born again, everything is fresh. It's like a reset, but it's a brand new. But you still have old thought patterns. Remember we said it's in the soul where all the battles are fought and won or fought and lost. And so he says, and be transformed by the renewing of your mind, and so that you can prove what's the good and the acceptable and the perfect will of God. So understanding the fact that from the beginning, Adam was a living soul, his mind was not, there was no corruption because there was no good or evil. I mean, no evil, it was good. He didn't have, it was nothing up here tormenting him. When he sinned, he thrust all mankind. That means every man that's born into the earth came under that curse and their spirit, you know. Now, when a baby's young, children are before the age of accountability. The Bible says, I was alive before the law and sin revived and I died. That was Paul talking about, you know, being alive to God. So if there is an age of accountability. It's different ages for different people. It depends on when knowledge graces your soul, and you have the ability to choose. That's why we must be on our job. All those that are listening that are born again, you got to preach now. Y'all got to teach. You got to reach out. You got to pray for people, because some people haven't even heard any of these things. Of course, this is new area, but I'm talking about the fact that we have a commission, and God has called us to reach others, to be blessed. Yes, that's right, because in Christ we are we can have life abundantly, as he said, but not selfishly. I remember a vision that one of my great mentors, Kenneth Hagin, said he had. The Lord caused him to stand before him and

0: heaven, and he showed him the most beautiful crown. It was a crown of the, he said it was, I think he said it was like diamonds, all kinds of things in this beautiful crown. And the Lord was holding it, and Kenneth Hagin was admiring it, and he said, "This is a soul winner's crown." And he said, "My people have been so selfish, and they will not turn. They haven't turned and spoken or prayed for this one or that one, and so thus so many men are going down into the hell." And he said, "Pray for men and teach them. Open your mouth. You need to pray for others. You need to be willing to send the gospel where it's never been heard." So we want to, and this vision is still for the day. We want to make sure this is what we do. Well, we're talking about fighting spiritual forces with spiritual weapons, and we need to understand, first of all, that we are a spirit, we have a soul, and we live in a physical body. We're going to continue this series, but you want to understand what happened in the mind. Take time with these. Make this. I'm cutting this off right now, so you can go back and listen to it over and over and understand. Oh, this is where all the battles. This is why he says to stay in the Word. Well, this is Minister Alberta Richard preaching the gospel of our Lord and Savior Jesus Christ. And remember Acts 17:28, that it's in Him we live, and in Him we move, and in Him we have our being. God bless you. Hello again, it's Minister Alberta Richard, and I'm preaching the gospel of our Lord and Savior Jesus Christ. Well, let's go to the Lord in a word of prayer. Father, thank you for your presence. Thank you for the anointing. Thank you for the word. Thank you for those that you have so designed to listen to these broadcasts, that their hearts are open, their minds are receptive. Lord, you're moving on their behalf, teaching, instructing, giving insight in all things. Satan, you're bound in every way in Jesus' name, and these broadcasts will be anointed. And everything that we do and say will come under the authority of Jesus. In Jesus' name, amen. Amen. So we want to make sure we cover everything. Stay under the authority of the King. We don't do, when we do things upon our own, and this is a word for some that are attempting to do projects, make sure that you're staying under His authority. If you're a person under authority, then authority will work for you in Jesus' name. Okay, we're talking about fighting spiritual forces with spiritual weapons. And it's very important that we understand that we are in a spiritual battle. Spiritual things created what we see, natural things. And we have to understand that everything that we do must flow forth from our spirit for it to be effective in this life. And a lot of people think, well, I'm a little confused about that, because it says throughout the saving of the soul, and Adam was a living soul. So what are you talking about, a spiritual battle? Isn't it from my soul that things take place? Well, that's a very, very good question. Let's look and see what the Apostle Paul spoke about. He kind of brings out a little clarity on the fact about how God created Adam and what's happening with us today. So go with me with your Bibles. You have your Bibles? Amen. 1 Corinthians 15. I'll give you a little time to get over there. And when you get to 1 Corinthians chapter 15, we're going to look at verse 45. If you haven't, say amen. Okay. And so it is written, the first man, Adam, was made a living soul. The last Adam was made a quickening spirit. Amen. So when God breathed into Adam, you find that when it says he became a living soul in the book of Genesis, he breathed his life into him. There, his soul at that time, which is what we call today our mind, our will, and our intellect, and our emotion, was on par with God. There was nothing in his mind, in his will, or in his emotions that was separating him from God. So he could talk to God mind to mind. That's why I said a living soul. Then when he listened to Satan, he and his wife, and they took of the forbidden fruit, then his soul became darkened. The part of him that was in communication with God, had perfect fellowship with God. Now there's other forces infiltrating that. So he now, his soul was in a place of confusion. So now the Lord had to deal with us through our spirit. See, God was a spirit. He breathed his spirit life into us. So there, our spiritual nature was like God's. But he wasn't really dealing with us, basically, with our spirit. He was dealing with our mind to mind. Now today, as the apostle said, the last Adam was made a quickening spirit. In other words, he's a spirit that he makes our spirits alive to God. So that's why we have to be born again, having our spirits recreated. And so instead of from our soul, this is the realm where Satan operates, is in the mind, the will, and the emotions, and the intellect. This is where you get all these crossing thoughts, the colliding thoughts in your head. You have good thoughts to do things, and all of a sudden, you don't want to do that. You have thoughts of aspiring to greatness, and then you have thoughts coming into your mind. That's where they come. They come into your mind, saying, you'll never arise to do anything. And you have thoughts of, I want to make this relationship work well because in my intellect, that's the way it should. But then here come all these other cascading thoughts into the soul, into the mind, saying, I'm going to get another husband or a new wife. I'm tired of you. Ooh, you know that's not from God. And remember from the beginning, God never wanted man to have the knowledge of good and evil. So in his soul from the beginning, there was no evil that could flow in there. It was just all purity. So we have to understand, as people like Joyce Meyer has said, the battleground is the mind. This is where the fights are taking place. So what you have to do is you've got to get your mind, your mind, will, and your emotions, all these things renewed to the Word of God. Let's turn over to Romans chapter 12. And then the very first verse. Romans 12, and here's Paul talking once again. Paul, thank God for Paul. I just love all these apostles and the things that they knew. They taught very well and have blessed us immensely. So chapter 12, verse 1, I beseech you therefore, brethren, by the mercies of God. That's a strong say. Come on, listen to what I'm telling you. I beseech you, please do these things, that you present your body. Now, we were talking about we fighting spiritual forces with spirit power. Now, we have a soul, we are a spirit, and we live in a house. This body is our flesh or our house. This is not the real me. I mean, it's a replica of what I am spiritually. If I were to pass away, then this body would fall, and then the real me would step to the outside. I would go either of two places. I would either go to be with the Lord, or I would go descend to be with Satan. If I hadn't made the Lord Jesus, if I haven't never made Jesus Lord of my life. And by the way, if you're listening and you're hearing this, you want to make Jesus Lord, say, Jesus, come into my heart. I want to be born again. I want to have a new spirit. I want to go to heaven when I die, and I don't want to go into the regions of those in the darkness where there's weeping and gnashing of teeth. So ask him to come into your heart and he'll do it. He is not mad at you. No. He loves you. He's calling you right now. Come to the kingdom. Come and be born again. So it says that ye present your bodies a living sacrifice, holy, acceptable unto God, which is your reasonable service, and be not conformed to this world, but be ye transformed by the renewing of your mind. Renewing, be transformed by what you're thinking. You know, before we're born again, we can't think the thoughts of God. They're foolishness. Paul says natural things are foolishness to the world and to the carnal mind. Those that are babes in Christ, you've got a clean slate, but now you've got to fill it back up. Once you're born again, everything is fresh. It's like a reset, but it's brand new. But you still have old thought patterns. Remember we said it's in the soul where all the battles are fought and won or fought and lost. And so he says, and be transformed by the renewing of your mind, and so that you can prove what's the good and the acceptable and the perfect will of God. So understanding the fact that from the beginning, Adam was a living soul. His mind was no corruption, because there was no good or evil. I mean, no evil. It was good. He didn't have, there was nothing up here tormenting him. When he sinned, he thrust all mankind. That means every man that's born into the earth came under that curse, and their spirit, you know. Now, when a baby's young, children are before the age of accountability. The Bible says, I was alive before the law, and sin revived, and I died. That was Paul talking about, you know, being alive to God. So there is an age of accountability. It's different ages for different people. It depends on when knowledge graces your soul. And you have the ability to choose. That's why we must be on our job. All those that are listening that are born again, you got to preach now. Y'all got to teach. You got to reach out. You got to pray for people, because some people haven't even heard any of these things. Of course, this is new area, but I'm talking about the fact that we have a commission, and God has called us to reach others, to be blessed. Yes, that's right, because in Christ we are, we can have life abundantly, as he said, but not selfishly. I remember a vision that one of my great mentors, Kenneth Hagin, said he had. The Lord caused him to stand before him in heaven, and he showed him the most beautiful crown. It was a crown. He said it was, I think he said it was like diamonds, all kinds of things in this beautiful crown. And the Lord was holding it, and Kenneth Hagin was admiring it, and he said, "This is a soul winner's crown." And he said, "My people have been so selfish, and they will not turn. They haven't turned and spoken or prayed for this one or that one, and so thus so many men are going down into the hell." And he said, "Pray for men and teach them. Open your mouth. You need to pray for others. You need to be willing to send the gospel where it's never been heard." So we want to, and this vision is still for the day. We want to make sure this is what we do. Well, we're talking about fighting spiritual forces with spiritual weapons. And we need to understand, first of all, that we are a spirit, we have a soul, and we live in a physical body. We're going to continue this series, but you want to understand what happened in the mind. Take time with these. I'm cutting this off right now, so you can go back and listen to it over and over and understand, this is where all the battles, this is why he says to stay in the Word. Well, this is Minister Alberta Richard preaching the gospel of our Lord and Savior Jesus Christ. And remember Acts 17:28, that it's in him we live and in him we move and in him we have our being. God bless you. If I sow corn in this field, will it yield a crop? Is the ground adequate enough this season? Do I have the time to devote this year for a fruitful harvest? Oh my goodness, all these things we will talk about. This is Ministry by the Sea with Apostle Alberta Richard. Fruitfulness, yielding or producing, conducive to an abundant yield, abundantly productive. That's fruitfulness. And that's what we want to have in our lives. Amen. We want to be fruitful in the kingdom of God, bearing much fruit as the Lord Jesus requires. And there's a way to do it. We're going to talk about that now. You know, there are a lot of natural factors to consider when you want a bountiful, fruitful harvest. You know, you have the weather. You have to consider the soil. The type of seed. How about the amount of time you have to spend in caring for the ground? Jesus was well aware of these things as he was teaching the multitudes. Let's look in the book of Mark, the 4th chapter, and let's begin with the 4th verse. And he began again to teach by the seaside. Now, wait a minute. This is Ministry by the Sea with Apostle Alberta Richard. I'm following in his footsteps. Okay, I just had to make that point. And there was gathered unto him a great multitude, so that he entered into a ship and sat in the sea. And the whole multitude was by the sea on the land. And he taught them many things by parables, and said unto them in his doctrine, hearken or listen, behold or look, there went out a sower to sow. And it came to pass, as he sowed, some fell by the wayside, and the fowls of the air came and devoured it up. And some fell on stony ground, where it had not much earth, and immediately it sprang up, because it had no depth of earth. But when the sun was up, it was scorched, and because it had no root, it withered away. And some fell among thorns, and the thorns grew up and choked it, and it yielded no fruit. And other fell on good ground and did yield fruit, that sprang up and increased and brought forth some 30 and some 60 and 100-fold. And he said, and he said unto them, he that hath ears to hear, let him hear. Well, this was in parable form. He was talking to a mixed multitude, some that wanted to get it. There were some out there that did not want to get it. So the Lord used parables for those who were really willing and pulling. It would be revealed to him, to them. And so that's the same thing today. We are sowing the word to you. We want you to get it. We want your heart to be open. And we are reaching out to those who have a meek heart and want to yield their lives to the Lord and produce fruit. Amen. You know, we have the fruit of the Spirit. We have the fruit of our ministries. We have the fruit in our workplaces. We have the fruit in our job assignments, all of those things. The Lord wants us to be fruitful. And the major fruit-bearing assignment is bringing in the sheaves. In other words, causing men and women to receive him as Lord, to be born again, to be spirit-filled, to grow up in him. Amen. And if we are sowing the word of God into men and women's lives, we will see a harvest in this last day. Men and women coming to the Lord because we prepared our hearts so that the anointing of the Spirit of God could flow forth from us at any given time, whether we're behind a pulpit or whether we're sitting on a bench at a park or whether we are with a group formally going out witnessing. Yes, we are to be involved with the Great Commission. Amen. This is why we're still here. Yes, God made us to have this wonderful life and to enjoy it. Jesus said, I came that you might have life and have it more abundantly. But it is all for the purpose of drawing men and women unto him. They see the goodness, what God has done for you, how he's helped you, how he's healed you, how he's kept you strong, how you always seem to land on your feet and come on top, regardless of whatever circumstance. Men and women need that today. They are drawing. They want that hope. They want that assurance that God will do the same thing for them. And God wants us to be fruitful in our witness. Amen. So let's not, even though we talk about fruitfulness in other areas, this is our major goal, our major purpose for being here upon the earth. Amen. Don't look at the brother that's next to you or the man that's on the street the same way anymore. See them as a potential person that you can harvest in to the kingdom. The Lord Jesus said the harvest is great, the laborers are few. Pray that the Lord would send laborers into the harvest, into his harvest. And this is what he's concerned with in this very hour, that we be not come cold or hardened and stiffen up and the ground of our heart. It's like, well, some people say, well, it's not the season for that. Look what's happening in the media. Look what's happening all around the world. It's just not time. It's time to just wait. No, brothers and sisters, the Lord said, what will you be doing when he returns? Will you be found faithful? Will you be found at the work? When he calls you home, will you have those sheaves? And what will you present before the Lord? Amen. In that fruitfulness. Hallelujah. God wants us to bear much fruit. And there are several ways we can do it. We read the parable, and we're talking about the preparedness of our own hearts, that we prepare our ground of our heart, and that we will produce after our kind more born again and spirit-filled men and women. Hallelujah. Produce more that will call upon the Lord. Produce. He wants us to be fruitful in this hour. He's inspecting the troops. We are the troops of the Lord, and he's going and saying, is there fruit on your life? Well, I want to hedge it about this year. I want you to get your heart in position to open your mouth and speak forth in compassion and in love, that the man slipped not off of that precipice. Because as Lester Sommerall, I refer to him, he said he had a vision very young, and he was ministering, and it was like the first technicolor vision that he ever saw. And he saw the beautiful people of all nations in their national garb that they wear, their beautiful clothing, like the Japanese, the Chinese, the Russians, the Mongolians, and they were beautifully arrayed, and they were all on the road, and they were walking, and he said, oh, how beautiful, how marvelous a picture this is. Look at the people. And they were walking, and they were going, but they were coming towards the end of the road, and they were falling off into a precipice. And then it began to startle him, and he said, oh, Lord, what's happening? He said, this is the road of life. These people did not prepare for eternity, and men and women have not ministered, and they're slipping off into that place called hell. And so the Lord told him that, now you're responsible for this. He said, Lord, I'm from Florida. He said that, how can I be responsible? He said, go to my word. My word says that you are to share your faith. And if they will listen and receive you, then they can go into life, and life abundantly. Well, Lester Sommerall, he was alarmed. It just really disturbed him. And he said he wept, and he wept all night. See, he went into a vision, and the Lord showed him these things. And he repented before God, and he began to say, Lord, I am so sorry that I didn't even have an altar call at the last meeting. I didn't even talk to the people that were trying to come to you. And it changed his life and ministry as a young man. And if you go and read the testimony of his life, this man went all over the world in so many nations, and he was responsible for the salvation of so many people. God is approaching you today. He wants you to be fruitful in this way. He wants you to give your heart to him so he can open the hearts of men, so they will be willing to give their lives and their all for the cause of Christ and be born again and not fall. He's coming to you so that you will become fruitful in this last day, when men or women are facing grave situations, when it's not promised that they will be here tomorrow. There's so many. Oh, there's so much sorrow. The Lord wants you to be fruitful in this way. Go back to the word. Prepare the ground of your heart. Prepare the soil. You know, the season. He said, be instant, in season, and out of season. Amen. He wants you to preach the word, or speak the word, or give your testimony, regardless of what the season appears to be, in the winter, in the fall, in the spring. He wants you to spring forth, giving your all to the King, so men and women can be born again. And there can be a fruitful season for him. The harvest is great. Amen. The laborers have been few.
1: We're praying the Lord of the harvest to send out laborers, to send you out, that you will stand before the King in your day, bearing much sheaves, having much a bountiful harvest of souls, of those you've won to Him. Fruitfulness, abundantly productive, conducive to an abundant yield, yielding and producing, changing the lives of men and women forever. Be fruitful.

0: Hello again, it's Minister Alberta Richard, and I'm preaching the gospel of our Lord and Savior, Jesus Christ. Well, let's go to the Lord in a word of prayer. Father, thank you for your presence, your joy. Oh, the word brings such joy because it liberates us. It makes us free. Father, we thank you. Help me to communicate it in love and light and in peace and let it go straight to the heart, from the mind down into the heart. Let it brand itself on the hearts and minds of our listeners today. Satan, you're bound in Jesus' name. You cannot hinder. I remind you that you're bound. You're not in our midst, nor shall you be in the midst of the listeners. They'll hear it accurately, and they'll apply it to their daily lives. Holy Spirit, I thank you. Have your way. Have your way, Spirit, sweet Spirit of God. In Jesus' name, amen. Praise the Lord. Well, we're still talking about plans, purposes, and pursuing them. And this is dear to the heart of the Lord. Look how I've done so many, I've done so many sermons, and the Lord said there'll be even more. Something so important is something we need to take note of and think about and make adjustments to. We must train our spirits to hear from God. We must know how to train our spirits to hear from God. And we do that, first of all, as we said, by meditating day and night in the Word of God, in His counsel, in the things that He thinks on. There was a text, a writer said, your thoughts are higher than our thoughts. But now we have it all written down. We can know what His thoughts are because we have the old and the new. Amen. We can think His thoughts after Him now because we know what He thinks about. He thinks in line with His word. He's not going to say something and think something else. Come on, people, stay with me. He's not going to tell you to do something and perform something different. That's why we said that He put His word above His name. John said, in the beginning was the Word, and the Word was with God, John 1 and 1, and the Word was God. He's calling His word God. And when you make His word God, worship him for His word, then you're going to receive His plans, His purposes. You'll be able to pursue them. Amen. You'll be in the right place at the right time. You'll have the right connections. You'll be in the right industry. You'll be in the, there's some people going into movie industries, and there are just certain adjustments, and now these are words coming up from the Lord. There's just a certain adjustment that the Lord wants you to make. Hold on before, we have Christian entertainers as well. And we even have secular ones that the Lord is really attempting to get them into the kingdom of God. If you don't know Jesus, come now. Say, Jesus, come into my heart. I'm an entertainer. I want to be born again, though. I want you to direct me because you're going to direct me in a way of life. And there's some things that some secular entertainers that are listening to me now, that if they take that step, it's going to plummet them down, a downward spiral. And this is even to the secular and the unsaved entertainer, the Lord is calling you now. He's calling you into the kingdom. He wants to save you from a dark place or a disastrous place for one individual. But to those that are stepping into different industries, some of them God is calling you into. God needs Christians in entertainment. He needs them to sing. He needs them to be actors, to put out some wonderful things. Listen on the inside, because some of the materials that you're writing, there may some maybe some producers that are listening. Make sure that it lines up with the scripture. Amen. So that when men hear your movies or watch them, they can have a guidepost assigned to God and not away from God. Amen. Well, that's just the word that the Lord wanted me to give to those that are listening. We have all type of people listening. I operate in the office of the prophetess, but I am an apostle, and we go worldwide. We are teaching the word of God. The message is we today follow His plan and His purpose and pursue them. Amen. That you may be strong. Now, I want to show you how important this is to the Lord, because a lot of times we can hear the word, but our mind will water down. Well, that really doesn't mean that, but it actually means this. But you have to be very careful to study the word out in depth, brother and sister, so you can understand, no, He actually did mean what He said concerning that. There are areas, I heard someone talking about they had gone into a certain country where there were some Christians, and they were maimed. They had no hand, they had no eye. And the brother asked, what happened to them? It said, well, they took the scripture literally where the Lord said, if your right eye offend you, pluck it out, or your hand offend you, cut it off. So we see that you must follow you must read the word. You must follow the inward witness. You must truly be born again, because you even have people attempting to follow Christ that don't have the Lord on the inside of them. They want to know God. They want to do anything that God would say, or even Jesus. But you need to ask Jesus to come into your heart. He can steer you away from things that are in excess or in error. We even had in times where the scripture says in Gospel chapter 16, they shall take up serpents, and if they drink any deadly thing, it shall not hurt them. Well, we've heard of individuals, and we've even seen documentaries of churches that took up snakes, and that was part of their ritual. So what we want to do is make sure that we are a scholar of the word. We don't just read one part of it, but we read before it, behind it, find the context. Amen, amen. Follow the context. See if the Lord was talking to you, what he was saying about that. Was he using a parable or a metaphor? Was he attempting to you to follow him literally at that point? So this be the safety of the baby. Because sometimes babies, if they're not instructed properly, will get into things of that nature. So Jesus meant what he said, and he said what he meant. But follow it scholarly, as you would if you were learning in school. Very, very diligent to study it. Find other scriptures. There's what is called a concordance. So you can go to another scripture to see what he was saying. But let's see the seriousness of the words of the Lord and what he says about what he says. Amen. What he says about what he says. Verse in Matthew's Gospel, chapter 5, starting with verse 18, he said, for verily I say unto you, till heaven and earth pass, one jot or one tittle or one iota, as the Greek word says, shall in no wise pass from the law until all be fulfilled. Now, he was talking about the word of God, the law that they were following in the Old Testament. He said, it's not going to pass away. He came to fulfill the law. Amen. So he fulfilled the law of the Old Testament, and they were scrappling. They were struggling. Well, we need to do this. We need to do that. That's why if the leaders of the day would have humbled themselves and would have known this, he was in the prophecies. Jesus said, lo, I come in the volume of the book that is written of me to do thy will, O God. And so had the leaders instructed the people properly, they would have understood. Jesus fulfilled the old covenant. We're not under sacrifices of bulls and goats and lambs and turtle doves anymore. But Jesus was the last sacrifice. I'm kind of getting off, but I just want to make it sure that when we do find out what Jesus said, make sure we understand. Take heed how you hear it and understand how you hear it. But look what he says here. Whosoever therefore shall break one of the least commandments and shall teach men so, he shall be called the least in the kingdom of heaven. Now, we're not talking about the law now. We're talking about the Lord's fulfilling of the law and his words. What is he saying about the law now and our new law, which is the law of love? You have to read the Beatitudes to find out what Jesus taught. It doesn't crisscross the law, but it's new. And it's not what they had to do in the Old Testament. The Old Testament was an eye for an eye, a tooth for a tooth. You hit me, I'll hit you back. Amen. But in Jesus, we don't do that in the New Testament. We follow what he said. Every word that he said needs to be what you follow. Follow Jesus. Amen. But he said, whosoever therefore shall break one of the least of these commandments and teach men, so he shall be called the least in the kingdom of heaven. But whosoever shall do and teach them, the same shall be called great in the kingdom of heaven. So, in other words, if Jesus says to do something, then you need to research it if you're going to become a teacher, because the teachers are held to a higher accountability than a higher standard because you have the audience of his sheep, his household. So we don't want to water down the things that he says about our faith, our believing and our trusting. If he said what he meant and he meant what he said, then we need to stick with it. Now, he said the person that does that is called the least in the kingdom of heaven. That's New Testament. So we need to be careful. We need to be sure that we're actually putting out the word of God, the Lord Jesus' word, accurately. Amen. Now, he also goes on and says this in the book of Revelation, chapter 22 and verse 8. And we'll look and see what that says if you have your Bible, Revelation 22 and verse 8. And it says here, Revelations 22, is that 8? Oh, no, 18, excuse me, 18. For I testify unto every man that heareth the words of the prophecy of this book, if any man shall add unto these things, God shall add unto him the plagues that are written in this book. Now, let's understand, people say that and they say, well, I'm not even going to read the book of Revelations. No, that's not it. You need to know what it's about. It said, blessed is any man that reads and understands this book. Amen. But we want to understand the seriousness, but that if we're teachers and if we're going to put the gospel out, because the gospel is good news. Jesus came to heal. Jesus came to save. Jesus came to protect. Jesus came to deliver. Jesus came to set free, filled with his spirit. You're going to have to put it out accurately. You don't want to go into things that other men have. You following the tradition of men. And Jesus said, because of your traditions, the word of God has become of none effect. Amen. Now, he didn't only say it in Matthew chapter 5, verse 18 and 19. He didn't only say it in Revelation 22 and verse 18. But he said it in Deuteronomy chapter 4 and 2 and Deuteronomy 12 and 32. That's four witnesses that let us know that we are not to water down or say something other than what the Lord said. Amen. Now, we want to pray if we've done that, ask the Lord to forgive us. Because in a sense, if we didn't see something work on our behalf and we teach that it doesn't mean that, we can be in, that means we didn't either apply it correctly or we became offended and began to teach against it. So this is kind of a lesson to the minister, not, and even those who are Christians that have attempted to walk by faith. And we look at Hebrews chapter 11, it tells you by faith what's able to be accomplished. Let's look at that because we are called to, Jesus said that we are to live by our faith. We are to walk by faith. We're to talk by faith. Jesus said, where is your faith? Go back and research the scripture. What Jesus has to say about believing and trusting in him. And we find out that it says over in Hebrews 6, without faith, it's impossible. He didn't say he didn't love you. He said you can't please him. That means he can't reach you. He's unable to do for you. And that, of course, does not please him. So make sure you understand that when he's saying that he's not pleased, that it's not talking about his love never changes for you. But you're going to want to grow up, grow into the knowledge of faith. Jesus said, all things are possible to him that believeth. Now, what does that leave out? Now, of course, in line with the word of God, love, healing, protection, longevity, your ministry, knowing his plan and purpose, even at your age. Notice people like Moses didn't start into their ministries until they were 80. Well, no, there's really no difference in that for us. It's what we're believing God for. Amen? If you're coming into the knowledge now, you need to go ahead and believe God that he is able to bring you into. Some ministers today don't even start till they're 50 or 60. And there are a few that I know of that didn't start until they were in their 80s. And they began to go do more and more. Well, they had started younger. But then when they got into their 80s, they just bloomed and blossomed and did so much for God. So remember, take God's word as his bond. And when we're representatives of God, we don't water it down. We don't say, that doesn't mean that. When other people right next door to you are producing that because they believed him and took him at his word. Amen. It's If you want to understand what the Lord can do, read Hebrews chapter 11. It shows you by faith what people were, women received the dead raised to life again. Through faith, they subdued kingdoms and wrought righteousness. People that received strength to bear children, even when they were older. It's just because they believed and counted him faithful to his word. Amen. So when we're training our spirit, I'm going a little bit longer. In order to train your spirit, you can't water down what he's saying. Once again, first of all, get the proper knowledge of what he's saying. And then stand upon the word. Yeah, I'm telling you, I have stood upon this word in impossible situations. I've heard of others. I listen to people that have proved the word of God out. Amen. Listen to people that have had healings and seen miracles and have done exploits for God. They're all throughout the earth. They're in your congregations. Listen to them. Listen to the pastor when he has said he's seen God do miracles. Amen. But I can remember times when there were such tumultuous storms on the outside rolling around us, rolling down our streets. There were times I just took the word of God, the Bible itself, and I said the word of God says our lives are redeemed from destruction. So I just put it on the floor because the enemy still tries to say it's not true. You're not going to make it. You're going to be blown away just like everyone else was blown away down the street. I just stood on the word of God. I stood on top of my Bible. I said, the word can't go down. I mean, I can't go down because I'm standing on the word. Storm just let up. See, the enemy is just, when we train our spirits to believe what God actually, he meant what he said, then death itself that tries to take us out prematurely will have to recede and go back. We don't have to settle for things that have happened, my dear brother and my dear sisters. Amen. Well, in order to follow God's plans and his purposes and pursue them, you're going to have to know this. You're going to have to know that if he said it, he meant it. If he said he would take care of you, and if he's sending you into the ministry, he meant every word that he said. Well, this is Minister Alberta Richard preaching the gospel. Remember Acts 17, verse 28, that it's in him we live and move, and in him we have our being. God bless you. Hello again, this is Minister Alberta Richard, and I'm preaching the gospel of our Lord and Savior Jesus Christ. Let's go to the Lord in a word of prayer. Father, I thank you that your hand is upon me, your hand is upon the broadcast, your hand is upon those who are listening. I thank you for protecting, teaching, encouraging, and strengthening and in every way. And Satan, I remind you, you're paralyzed, and you'll not hinder me or hinder those hearing in any way. In Jesus' name, amen. Well, we're talking about Psalm 91 right now, but I want to talk about, with Psalm 91, the importance of speaking what God says out of your mouth. You know, you can believe and you can think about it, but it doesn't go into operation until you have something to say about it, because you could be meditating upon it, but then what you say out of your mouth says, but yeah, but I don't know. Or yeah, but all the kids, but all the bills, all those things. And what happens if we, not knowingly, we cancel out what we're meditating on, because what you're saying is your life is going to go in the direction of your words. So you want to reel those words in and speak life only to your life. Amen. When you want to, now here's how you can grow in this. If you would take a recorder with you, it will help you to see what you say every day about situations. Sometimes you're not even conscious of saying things, but begin to record what you say, or say, Holy Spirit, bring to my mind, what am I saying now that could be hindering me? And you'll see that the Spirit of God will say, cut that off, begin to speak life, speak the word. You know, over in
1: Psalms 107 verse 2, it says, "Let the redeemed of the Lord say so, whom he hath redeemed out of the hand of the enemy." So he wants you to speak up. He wants to speak that he is redeeming you, that he's protecting you. And it said, "Who has redeemed them out of the hand of the enemy." Amen. That's for us today. We need to say, we've been delivered from the power of darkness, as the book of Colossians has said, and translated into the kingdom of his dear son. So Satan doesn't have the impact upon us as he has on the world. Those who haven't made Jesus the Lord of their life. But you can make Jesus the Lord of your life right now. I'm speaking. You can say, "Jesus, come into my heart and save me. I want to be a part of the family. I want to be redeemed out of the hand of the enemy. And I repent of my sins, and wash me clean by your blood in Jesus' name." And if you've done that, welcome to the family, my new brother, my new sister. Amen. You can get in on the preservation, protection of God. So Psalm 107, 2 said, "Let the redeemed of the Lord say so." You've got to open your mouth. You've got to speak what he says. You know, when you represent someone, you're going to say what they say. You're going to, you know, but if you're representing them and you're saying something that they didn't say, then if they heard that, talking about in the natural, they say, "Well, you're not representing the company correctly. You have to say what we say about things." Well, God wants us to represent him correctly, not to chastise us, so that he can help us, so that he can get his hands in and help you. Because ultimately what you say is going to be the direction that your life turns. For death and life, is in Proverbs, is in the power of the tongue. So if you say, "I'm defeated," these type of things, then your life is going to turn that way. I don't know, another disaster is going to hit. It's going to hit my house. It's going to hurt me. No, the Lord will help you. He will quiet you. It'll be a hush. And then you will begin to, you say, "Holy Spirit, bring up into my mind the word of God." But that's why we want to get in there and abide in that word. Amen. So we're going to go to Psalm 91, the second verse. And guess what it says? It says, "I will say." See, you have to say of the Lord. "I will say of the Lord, he is my refuge and my fortress, my God. In him will I trust." See what the psalmist is telling us? We learned it from the Old Testament. And in the New Testament, agrees with it. So you're going to have to say that the Lord is my refuge. The Lord is my fortress. He's my God. And in him will I trust. Amen. In another place it says, the Bible says, "Let the weak say that I am strong." So we've got to change it up. When you begin to change and just only say what God says, get that one track. You know, someone may be saying something negative. You're not trying to say anything to them to cut them off or try to say, "No, that's not true, blah, blah, blah." But in your own mind, while you're growing and developing on these things, let the word of God come up. You know, if they're saying, "We're not going to make it," you begin to pray for them and say, "Father, I pray that you're able to touch." If they're there against the things of God, and you pray that the Lord will open their heart and their mind so that they'll be able to understand these things. And they won't get into a disastrous type situation with their tongue. Amen. So Psalms 91:2, "I will say of the Lord, he's my refuge. He is my fortress, my God. In him will I trust." Amen. Now, another thing that we want you to do, take Psalm 91, read through it 3 times a day. Do it in the morning. I would put Psalm 91 right where you eat. So we know we get up, we eat breakfast. So then we're going to eat lunch, and then we're going to eat dinner. Say it like, and what you're doing is you're feeding that word of God's protection into your spirit. Amen. And if you feed on it every day like you feed on your food, that keeps your body strong. Amen. If you weren't to eating food in the natural, your body would become weak. Okay? The same thing is with our spirits. If we don't feed on the word of God, then our spirit is weak. And so when things come, it's just like it could just push us on over. I can't stand, you know. But if you're feeding it into your heart, abiding, "If my words abide in you," as the Lord Jesus said, then your spirit is going to stand up. And even in a blackout situation where there's some type of storm, I've had incidents where I had done this. I was in Oklahoma one time and had a, you know, storms rolling up and rolling out. Of course, that's been all everybody's confession. So, you know, hey, you got to pray and you got to believe God in that area. So a storm rolled up. I was at a window. I was going to get something from a window, and all of a sudden that wind just blew like it was going to blow. Now, I had just seen on TV a car just blow a man right down. I mean, it's not funny, but I saw it. He blew him. He was at the gas station, blew him away, started pushing his car. And we live right in that. And so here it was coming up, and it felt like it was pushing my car. And, you know, my mind just kind of just flipped gears, because I'm in this all the time. I begin to say, in the name of Jesus, you stop that. You're not going to blow my car. I'm redeemed. I'm covered by the blood. Stop it. And I began to get loud, and I did not realize that I had my phone in my pocket, and it was on. I had called my kids, and they were listening. Oh, my goodness. And and so I was just screaming, in Jesus' name, you stop. You're not going to take me out like, and I was louder than that, of course, because, you know, we're here. But, and I tell you, within a minute it had stopped, it subsided, it was over, it was gone. And so, and then after it was gone, I could hear someone in the background, Mom, are you okay? Mom, are you okay? My grown kids. I'm like, oh, I'm sorry. Did you hear that? Oh, well, you know, we got to do what we got to do living here. And God is so good, so faithful. Every single time that something like that came up, the Lord protected us. I remember, there's several different incidents that I can mention, but you're going to have to speak up and say. So you won't have that ability to do that if you don't begin to push this word in there. And when those dark situations and try to present themselves to you, you can say, no, I have a covenant with God. I'm under the shadow of the Almighty. You're not, Satan, you can't do that. You know, I'm not going to allow you to destroy me. I'm not going to allow you to take me out. Premature death, that's salvation. We have with long life in Psalm 91, we're going to get to the end of this. He said, I'll satisfy you and I'll show you of my salvation. But let the redeemed of the Lord say so, whom he hath redeemed out of the hand of the enemy. Okay, God bless you. I wanna know that you are speaking the word. The Lord is gonna let me know. People are getting it. They begin to put the word in. They're gonna speak it. They're gonna speak it down into their heart. They're gonna listen to it. I tell you what, if there's care and worry rolling over, record yourself saying Psalm 91. Put it in the first place and then play it over and over and over and over. Watch the peace of that word come down on your spirit and settle you down. Amen. Amen. So stay in it. I was going to bring the new. I want to bring the New Testament scripture upon it. It was Mark 11, 22-24. But we'll get to that in the next session. These are in series. If you want to hear all my messages, hit subscribe, and you can get hear something that you didn't listen to. This is the second of Psalm 91, second ministry. Okay, this is Alberta Richard, presenting the gospel of our Lord and Savior Jesus Christ. It's good news. It's good news today, and it's going to bless you. Amen. Hello, it's Minister Alberta Richard, and I'm preaching the gospel of our Lord and Savior Jesus Christ. Well, let's go to the Lord in a word of prayer. Father, thank you for your goodness, your presence, your anointing, Lord. We love you. Help us to articulate the word correctly. Help the hearers to be able to ingest it and to live it out. In Jesus' name, Satan, you are bound. In the name of Jesus, you'll not hinder us in any way. In Jesus' name, amen. Well, praise the Lord. We're going to talk about the life of faith requires peace. Amen. Praise God. Let's say that again. The life of faith requires peace. Amen. And number one, we are required to walk by faith. What did he say over in the book of Hebrews? They that come unto me must believe that I am, and they must believe that I am a rewarder of them that diligently seek me. So what are we going to do? There's so much going on in the world today. There's so much turbulence, tribulation. You've got to be able to reel it in your mind and begin to operate in peace, or your faith will not be affected. Because fear and worry and anxiety and concern are an opposite force of faith. And what they do is they draw the ability of the enemy on your behalf. So we've got to get that peace rolling. Amen? Everybody say, I got to get this peace rolling in my heart today.
0: And we do that by availing ourselves to the Word of God, making room for the Word of God. You've got to make room for the Word of God. You can't do it like a hit and a miss.

fearful, catastrophic, terrorizing information. Now, what's gonna overpower that one day a week of the word, or all these other hours of things that we listen to and we avail ourselves? Now, don't get me wrong, we live in the world, and in the world we have to have contact with others. Amen. I'm not saying that you are not going to just become a hurt or will go somewhere and just be shut off from everyone else. But I am saying that on the time that you have, you need to put the peace of the Word of God into your heart. Amen. And in doing so, you are going to give yourself the advantage that other men don't have and won't have. Because it's all about what's coming up in your heart, what's in your mind, what's going through your eye gate. I have a message called Keeping the Watch Over Your Eye Gates and the Gates of Your Life. Amen. So Philippians chapter 4, if you have your Bible with you, get Philippians chapter 4 out. And we realize that the Apostle Paul wrote this from being in prison. And so we're not saying that there's not a lot of tribulation that's going on. In the time in which the Apostle Paul lived, he lived in a time where there was upheaval. He lived in the midst of a people where there's upheaval. Many of you today listening into this broadcast are living in a time and in a place where there's great upheaval. But what's on the outside of that's going on around you can be pressed out, and the peace of God can remain. Just, you want to consider the Apostle Paul. You want to consider the Lord Jesus. We're going to come back to the verse in Philippians. That even while he was ministering and he was telling them, fear not, believe only, and blessings will come your way. Blessed are the peacemakers. He was teaching them not to worry. He talked to Mary and Martha, but he was talking to Mary and Martha at a time before he was getting ready to be offered up. So I tell you what, he is our example. And he was able to walk in peace. As a matter of fact, he is called the Prince of Peace. Amen. So we don't want only be saved with the Prince of Peace in our heart, way down deep in there, but then have all these other things stacked on top of the Prince of Peace, whereas his ability is ineffective where we're concerned. Let's look at Philippians chapter 4. And we're going to start with verse 4. It says, rejoice in the Lord always. And again, I say rejoice. Amen. They said in the Lord, not in things that are going around about you. Of course, there are problems. But if you stay joyful in the Lord, well, how do you do that? Well, you're rejoicing in your covenant, the benefits, and what he's done for you, in the salvation that he's wrought in your life. We look at David the king. He said, bless the Lord, oh my soul, in Psalms 103. And all that's within me, bless his holy name. Bless the Lord, oh my soul, and forget not any of his benefits. Amen. So he was talking to his mind, telling him to recall the blessings of the Lord, keeping them at the forefront of his thinking. So look here, it says, rejoice in the Lord always. This is the Apostle Paul. And again, I say rejoice. Amen. Let your moderation be known unto all men. The Lord is at hand. I mean, we're coming up on the end of the end of the end. That means it's going to switch over. The Lord is going to return for those who have been served him, and those who have come into the love walk. That's why we're rallying, telling you, get in love with your brothers. Get unified. Forgive them. Come on, let's get things right. Let's make things straight. Because time is winding down, and you don't want him to come back and you have to say, oh, I didn't forgive that. Oh, I was bitter with that one. So get all that together right now, so that when he does appear, you're going to be glad at his appearing. And then in verse 6, it says, be careful for nothing, but in everything by prayer and supplication with thanksgiving, let your requests be made known unto God. Now, how are you going to be able to be careful for nothing? You're going to have to make room for peace. And the way you make room for peace is making room for his word. Amen. His word carries peace. His word will stop terror. It will stop fear. It'll stop anxiety, agitation. So you're making room for his word. Amen. So it says, and then it says,

0: 7, and the peace of God which passes all understanding shall keep your hearts and mind through Christ Jesus. But here is the summation of how you do that. Finally, brethren, whatsoever things are true, whatsoever things are honest, whatsoever things are just, and whatsoever things are pure, whatsoever things are lovely, whatsoever things are of a good report, if there be any virtue and if there be any praise, think on these things. So it could have some of the characteristics of being true. See, it's true somebody shot and murdered and stabbed somebody. It's just that they got put, you know, what they were arrested and things, justice prevailed. But that does not fit all of the category of what the Lord is saying here. So you're going to have to turn the voice of the world off and down. Well, you say that's not even, you can't do that. Well, to a great degree, you can do that. It's what you allow in. Now, you may be in a public place where they listen to all things, and it may be part of you. You may be a war correspondent. You may also be a person that's in the news, someone that is a reporter of some kind. You may be a journalist. Now, if you're in these fields, make sure that you pray that, make sure that's where you're supposed to be, because God does have men and women equipped in all areas, just like he has military people. Amen. We have to have the military people there, because if we didn't, our flag would go down and someone else's would go up the next day. So there are people that are specially equipped and designed with that ability to stand in certain places. So we're not avoiding reality. What we are doing is with the time that we have, especially if you're in these type of places, and also doctors and all lawyers and judges, your mind has to have time to ingest the Word of God or to digest the Word of God. Because if not, then your life is, there's not a lot of peace in your life. A lot of times the people that are in places like that, that haven't had time, they use other artificial stimulants for peace. Okay, I have to have a beer, you know, or a, now I didn't say I had to have a beer. I'm just saying these are the things that people use, or they have to have something to calm them down. And so we want to let the Word of God be our peace. Do you know you can, this word here will bring peace to your soul and keep your mind under control in the midst of the worst situations? And then when you're believing God to change these things, those especially ministers, those especially the body of Christ, and really if you're not in the body of Christ, you're in one of these positions, ask Jesus to come into your heart now. And you see, you're reporting all those things, and it seems like that's horrible and horrendous, but there's something on the other side, that once those people take their last breath that have been involved in very terroristic actions, life begins right after that last breath and goes on for eternity. And we're wanting to get you into the kingdom of God, so that even though we fight down here the good fight of faith, and we have the ability to walk in the abundant life of peace, that after we've taken our last breath here, then we're able to go on into a place where there is nothing but peace. Praise God. There is nothing that will enter that will hurt, kill, or destroy. It will be a place where God has designed for us so that we can live with him in eternity, because he doesn't allow anything like that in his world, in heaven. Amen. So say, Jesus, come into my heart. I want to be born again. I want to know this peace. You are called the Prince of Peace. Be the Prince of Peace in my life and begin to instruct me and help me. And I thank you for answering my prayer. I'm glad to be a part of the family of God. Well, if you pray that prayer, welcome to the family of God. Amen. So the life of faith requires peace when you begin to walk by faith and have your life sustained. Once again, you've got to make room for peace. Amen. You've got to begin to turn off the violence. Put that newspaper away. Put the magazines down. And you have the friends that you have. Some of them are those that promote those things. You're going to have to spend less time or pray for them that they begin to receive the knowledge of salvation, because they're going, as they are, they're taking your life into some people are being led away by just their associations with people, and they're listening to all these stories, all these things, and And some of the people that you're involved with, you know, they are into things that you know that are not right. So I pray for you today that you will be strong by the power of God to either cut off those things or begin to minister. Really, we need to be ministering to them, especially if we're Christians. We love, God loves them too. Take this piece and roll it around on them and begin to pray for them so that they can experience. You don't have to, if they were willing to receive it, you don't have to leave your friends. They'll be your friends for life. And we're talking about for all eternity. So making room for peace. Whatever things are good and pure and lovely. There's so many beautiful things, as I've said in other broadcasts, that we could be thinking about. And you can still walk in this life. Now, like I said, as the Apostle Paul, who was in the very forefront of the danger, if you avail yourself to the Word of God and the Prince of Peace is allowed to rise up into your thinking, then when you begin to speak faith and begin to pray, God will begin to move situations around for you so that you can experience peace. Those around you can experience the peace and the hope of the gospel. And he'll get you away from situations that will take time for him to deal with. And you know, God is able to do that. He is not a Western God. He is not a Southern God. He's not an Eastern God, a Northern God. He's a God of the whole earth. And if you are in a situation in tribulation, in traumatic situations, begin to make room for the Prince of Peace in your life so that he can come in and change things. He wants to make things better. He wants you to be happy. He wants you to live your best life now. Amen. If you can live your best life now, then your faith will work for your children. It'll work for your grandchildren. It'll work for their children. Amen. It'll work for your peers and maybe for your country. You may be one that stands up and stands out that they look to. Look at the light upon that individual's life. They're full of peace. Where did you get it from? I need it. Then you begin to minister the life of faith that requires peace, the peace in their life. Well, this is Minister Alberta Richard. I wanted to minister this to you today. Remember Acts 17:28, that it is in him we live and it's in him we move and have our being. God bless you. Hi, this is Minister Alberta Richard again, preaching to you the gospel of our Lord and Savior Jesus Christ. Father God, we thank you for an opportunity to present the word. I thank you that these recordings are anointed and that they will be blessed as they listen and partake of your word today. In Jesus' name, amen. Well, we've been talking about the fruit of the Spirit. It's Galatians chapter 5, verse 22 and 23. And let's read that. But the fruit of the Spirit is love, joy, peace, long-suffering, gentleness, goodness, faith, meekness, temperance. Against such there is no law. Amen. So when we have these things operating in our lives and they are developed, there's no law of the land that can hinder us. The law of the land of the Lord and Savior Jesus Christ. Amen. Because sometimes you're called on to present the gospel in places where they don't necessarily agree with the doctor or with the Lord Jesus Christ. But we're going to have to preach the gospel. And some of you, the Lord is speaking about that. Develop your character to its highest so that when the very straightening times come, then the Spirit of God will put you over or push you through. And he'll even use those who have a different opinion or what they believe something different to help you. God is a master of getting his word across and across the nations. Hallelujah. Let's talk about long-suffering right now. Woo, this is very important. You have to learn to be long-suffering and grow in it. Amen. A lot of times the longevity of your ministry and the longevity of your peace, the longevity of your strength is involved. So when we start on little things with long-suffering, long-suffering is similar to patience. Patience means being consistent all the way through. You're going to be saying the same thing at every time. I'm not going to change. Long-suffering is just the same. I'm going to love you and I'm going to teach you. I'm going to believe in you And sometimes you're having to do that through adversity. Amen. Sometimes when you're doing things for yourself, there's adversity that comes, and it's like waves or wind attempting to push you back over and say, no, you're not going to be able to accomplish this. No, those people not get it. You know, those winds that blow through, the dry winds of doubt that blow, that try to come across our soul and cause us to cave in and just quit, hang up our towel and hang up the jersey or whatever. You know, we have some sports players that are listening to us, but no. Stay with it. The power of God on the inside of you has given you the victory. And as you see it, as you fight, sometimes we have to fight for these things. That's where Paul said, fight the good fight of faith. Amen. It's a good fight, is because we win. Amen. The victory's already there. Now you have to stay in position. Don't let anybody take your position. Don't give away your position because you gave in to self-talk. Amen. You don't want to give in to self-talk. You want to say, no, this is my position. God gave it to me. I'm gonna stand right here. I'm going to be the star player, or I'm gonna be the team player that they can depend upon. Amen. And that's for those even in ministry circles. I'm going to stay in that position. I'm not going to let the winds of doubt and unbelief or things that I'm... Because see, there's sometimes you haven't developed as far as certain things, but God wants you there. You don't have all the necessary things that man thinks you need to have. But because God says He puts you in that position, He's going to develop it. And as long as you stay with it, with your hard work in Him, what He says, get up and do, you know, then He's going to put you over. Amen. So long suffering is vital for very high positioning. God wants to high position you. He wants to high position you in your own heart. He wants to high position you with His vision. His vision is so high. His plans for you, they extend far and wide. And He's wanting you to keep that image on the inside of you. And He's able to develop it. You know, He which begun a good work in you will be able, faithful to complete it. Amen. He believes in you. And so it's a wonderful thing to develop that, so that as you're going, pressing forward and moving ahead in the plans of God, or the plans that He's given you, even in politics, we have those that are running that are godly, and they have things in their heart that God is saying, I'll put you there. But you just remember that when you get in those positions, that you're listening to God's word. As far as, of course, you're studying the information, because you have to be well versed in all the issues that of the day and what they require. But any other voice you want to listen to is the voice of the word of God, because He says, I'll put you over. I'll get you in that office. You want to be councilwoman? Woman, I can get you there. And especially if His hand's upon you to be in that. That's your plan and your purpose. Amen. So let's develop long-suffering. Let's be patient with our own souls. And then that will help us to be patient with others. Amen. The more patient we are with others, that gives them the ability. You minister grace to them. You know, the Bible says, let not any corrupt communication proceed forth from your mouth, but that which is good to the use of edifying, that it may minister grace to the hearers. In other words, when you see somebody, they may be stumbling a little bit. They may be kind to get their footing. When we speak life to them, when we speak words, we're going to speak words of life to them. We're going to speak words of love, and we're going to encourage them. Even if it is they're put in our care, especially if it is and they're put in our care, we see them day in and day out, we're not going to discourage them by saying, you, oh my goodness. No. You know, words are spirit and words are life. So we want to make sure we minister the life of God through our words, through our actions, through our countenance. We want to look up. We don't want to look down. And so this all of these things are included in the fruit of long suffering. You know, if you've had a lot of things happen in your life, a lot of times your countenance is not the way it should be. It's kind of down. It's sad. It's sagging. Then the Spirit of God says, now come on, let's get a smile on our face. Let's look up. Let's look into the mirror and see ourselves smiling. Let's see ourselves happy. Let's see ourselves in a good mood, in good sport, in good spirit. Amen. The Holy Spirit, that's a good spirit. And so as we do that, then the power of God will push us through as we're studying and meditating, and people will want, you know, you draw people to you. They're not repelled, you know. A person that's long suffering can have an audience with people. Amen. They will listen. They'll talk because they can down their guard, and they don't have to, you know, how you don't want to be on pins and needles. Sometimes if a person is not long suffering, then they kind of are uncomfortable around you. So you want them to be comfortable around you, you know, especially if God sends them to you, and you're there to help them, especially if you're like a teacher or just your friends. Amen. Sometimes your friends are hitting a hard spot. Sometimes you just need to just listen to them and let them talk. And while they're talking, if there's some heavy things rolling through their heart, then on the inside, be talking to the God. God may just say, listen, listen. And then he may show you something while they're talking. He may even show you something that's oppressing them. He may show you something that you can resist while they're talking. And then the lightness begins to come over. See, we don't abort they come to us for help. And we don't abort that, you know, because we have the problem solver on the inside of us. Amen. And so if the Lord allows them to come your way and he wants you to stay there, the problem solver is inside of you. So we learn to develop long suffering. We're going to listen, and we're going to listen to the Lord. Listen with our heart. Listen with our ears. Listen to the Lord. Slow down. Be patient. Be swift to hear. Slow to speak. And then the scripture says to be slow to wrath. Amen. Well, this is Alberta Richard ministering once again on the fruit of the Spirit and its importance. And I'm going to be a part of your success. Amen. And you be a part of my success too. You pray for me, and I will feel those prayers. I receive those prayers. I also have websites up on different subjects. You could go to my Facebook page. It's Alberta Richard. Is my name, and then you can see in the about section right now. This is where you can reach them readily, and on different subjects I've created through the power of the Spirit of God sites to help you with more teaching, more inspiration. I have a lot of inspiration on there to bring you encouragement. But God bless you. I'm going to minister, and we will be back once again with the Word of God. Amen. Hello again. It's Apostle Alberta Richard, and I'm preaching the gospel of our Lord and Savior Jesus Christ. Let's go to the Lord in a word of prayer. Father, thank you for your goodness. Ah, you're so wonderful. Your word is true. You are to be depended upon, and we depend upon you. Thank you for the ability to believe and to receive all the promises that you have made to us. Like you spoke to Joshua, and Joshua received and said, not one of all the good promises that God has promised has failed us. We thank you for that. In Jesus' name, amen. Praise God. Well, we were talking about faith. I want to talk about faith a little bit more, some more of the mechanics, you know, the dynamics, as we've talked about before. Faith comes by hearing and hearing. So we just continue to preach so that you can hear. And so that your spirit will be fed, and that things will remain clear. Faith is believing God from the heart and acting upon what you believe and receiving what you believe. Amen. The just shall live by faith. The just shall have their lives sustained by faith. And so we want to talk just a little bit about the mechanics again of faith. Faith doesn't go by looks or feelings. It doesn't go by sensations. Appearances, as we said, it goes by what the Word of God has said and the Word of God only. So when you're in that place, you're in a good place. That means your heart is very much full of the Word of God. In order to be there, your heart has to be full of the Word. You have to have a revelation. When we say revelation, it has to drop down in your heart. Oh, I understand what they're talking about now. Not moved by what I see or what I feel. I understand that it means that His word is above every other word, or above every other feeling, above every other sense that could possibly come across you. When you get to that place, then you are definitely, and as you're coming, because the Lord will give you little victories, and as you know, you don't start off a faith, when we say a faith giant, one that's moving mountains all the time. You start off on little things where you refuse to be moved by what you saw. But you
1: your attention gravitated back to the Word of God, and you stood on that Word, and you proclaimed that Word, and the Word held steady for you. If you'll back the Word, the Word will back you. If you'll stand for the Word will stand for you. It's just that simple. And now that we say that in simple terms, but with complex situations all the time. Sometimes fever can be raging through your body. Sometimes you can feel like you have the worst splitting headache of all. Sometimes it looks like a business deal is going to fall through. And it looks like some things are going to collapse financially for you. But what's in your heart? What did God say? He said, no weapon formed against you could prosper. If he was for you, no man could be against you. He would supply all of your needs. If you delight yourself in him, he will give you the desires of your heart. If you give, it shall be given unto you good measure, pressed down, shaken together, and running over shall men give into your bosom. The Lord is my shepherd, I shall not want. And he said that whatsoever you do would prosper if you meditate upon the word night and day, as he told Joshua. Joshua, once Moses had ended his ministry, God said, Moses, my servant, is dead. Now it's time for you to go on in and possess the land. Take the children of Israel and go in and claim what I said was yours, what I said was their parents'. He told him, this book of the law shall not depart out of thy mouth, meaning that you're going to have to say it all the time. I'm not saying you're not going to say it. It means you're going to say it all the time. You shall meditate therein day and night, that you may be able to observe to do all that's written therein. Then you'll make your way what? Prosperous, and you'll have good success. You know, in Joshua 1:8. You know, he said, no man will be able to stand before thee all the days of thy life. As I was with Moses, so shall I be with thee. See, all these things are written for our examples to see that someone in the scripture took God at his word and was willing to stand upon the words regardless of the odds, regardless of what it looked like, regardless of what the fierce opponents against him were, whether it be sickness or disease, whether it looks like a financial collapse, whether it looks like strength dwindling and diminishing, whatever the fierce opposition may be in your life, it all comes to an end as the word of God is your friend. I just had to say that. You know, Jesus said, you're my friends if you do whatever I say, you know. And so whatever he says is continuing in that word, saying what he says, acting like things are okay. You know, it's not just the meditating upon it, not just the thinking upon it and casting the imaginations down, but acting like everything is okay. This word, and the Lord said that we're saved. Amen. We act like we're saved. Amen. We may have made some mistakes and gotten out of line in our character. You know, and people around you will hold you and say, you know, you're not anything. Look what you did. We have no confidence in you. You act like you're saved. You are saved because God says you are. You know, faith is one of the most valuable bridges over troubled water between you and your victory, between you and peace of mind, between you and a financial victory and a financial blessing, between you and divine health, not only divine health, divine wholeness. You know, Jesus said that he came that we might have life and have it more abundantly. So faith is that bridge that it's a sturdy bridge. You start walking on it, it may appear like it's shaking, but it's not going to collapse underneath you. I was recently sitting in a parking lot, and I'm like, is this my car shaking and rumbling? And I turned off the motor, and no, it was just that we're up on a type of bridge, and underneath there are some things that are shaking underneath. So I'm like, oh, okay, it's just the platform. But the vehicle itself was in a stable place. That's how we are. We're in a stable place when we operate by our faith. Okay, going back to the mechanic. When you feel bad, things look bad, then you just begin to speak the word and keep that picture bright and act just like the word says, you're all right. Amen. And if you say you're all right, you're going to be all right. Amen. It's amazing that faith works both ways. And some people say, I can't, and I can't believe it, but that is actually faith in reverse. So what a person, you know, if that's where they're going to remain, it's going to be a difficult time for them to grow in their faith. But now they can. The revelation just hasn't dropped into their heart yet. So we're believing God that the revelation of the word, if he said it, he meant it. And then period. You have a sickness and disease. A doctor gives a negative report. You see things that look such contrary to the word. But what do you choose to believe? What do you choose? Whose report will you believe, as it says in Isaiah 53? Feelings and emotions. You have the ability, once you're faithful, you understand more of the word of God. Then we understand that the atmosphere is riddled with wrong emotions that flow through the air, because there is the prince of the power of the air. So when you reach out to say, oh, I believe God that I'm healed and I'm whole, then immediately a wave of persecution can come through the emotional realm, and you begin to feel sicker, or you begin to, and then your mind begins to think, because thoughts come through the mind. So it's with the mind and the pressure in the atmosphere, the thoughts try to roll up, the pressure comes across, and you think, I don't know why I feel like this. I might be about to die. You know, this is what this is. And he's trying to get a hold of your tongue so you will act, you know, in accordance to the way you feel, and thus be, you know, your faith just be thwarted for the moment. But the Bible says our light affliction is but for a moment, while we look not at the things that are seen, but at the things that are not seen. Sure, you felt like, oh my goodness, look like I'm going under. Am I? Oh boy, looks like the medicine won't help. Maybe I need to get a plan out now, because he is called, Satan is called the prince of the power of the air. You may be in a relationship, everything going smoothly, even believe God, and this is the mate for you. And all of a sudden, the atmosphere just shifts, because once again, we're dealing with the prince of the power of the air. And things are spoken, then imaginations begin to come, and ideas are put in your head. Well, maybe this person doesn't love me, or what? Did I make a mistake? But you had the witness, they had the witness, everybody else had the witness. Witness means down in your heart, you knew that you knew that you knew this was right. And so some of you, you're going to have to stop and don't get into those fights. Repent and ask God to forgive you. If he's the one that put, even in the ministry, he'll launch you out in the ministry. You knew that you knew that you knew it was right. Now all of a sudden, the atmosphere is shifting. When you grow in the word of God, we know that we have authority over the prince of the power of the air, and we have ability to command the atmosphere to come into line with the word of God as well. In other words, we don't have to labor under that atmosphere. You know, sometimes we ride a storm out, and it's not always necessary, because Jesus said, peace be still. So we are to follow him, and we can shift the atmosphere. So we're talking about the mechanics of this thing. You know, you're just feeling tired, and you've done everything right, and your body's still trying to drag around. No. We change. We speak to the atmosphere, and we say no. We rebuke that sensation. We are healed. We believe that we're whole. In my mind, I see myself well. Now this is a great day. Then you begin to just act like everything's all. You may be almost about to fall over. But these are the mechanics of faith. If it's down in your heart, you have the capability to do this. Do you understand? You have the capability to operate in your faith in this way. And if you hold it there, it was just, that light affliction was just for a moment. You know, went on to something else. And then what happens is the atmosphere sometimes just slowly shifts back over to the norm. So the enemy will try to get you to figure out, well, it was going to be, there was nothing really wrong. And, you know, it's a warfare. So faith, the most important bridge we have over troubled waters, amen? Faith in the love walk. You know, we say, now abideth these three, faith, hope, and love. Love is that God is coming toward you to teach you how to operate in faith, so that you will believe regardless of, you may have the greatest experience and feeling with the Lord, you're just in bliss with him, and then the next day the enemy just shows, the atmosphere comes, if God really loved you, why did he let that happen? No, he don't love you. And then the atmosphere just goes down and you're fighting against that. Well, this is what we're talking about. Once we grow in the word of God, we understand that we put the whole armor of God on, that we're able to stand against the wiles of the devil. And God gave us his armor so that we won't fall prey to the lies of the enemy and turn even upon the source of our blessing. Well, this is Apostle Alberta Richard. We're still talking about faith, the mechanics of it, how that we can be thoroughly blessed by walking in it. It's a bridge over many troubled waters, and I'm going to be a part of your success. God bless you.
0: What is my new position in Christ exactly like? Am I a work in progress? This is Apostle Alberta Richard with Ministry by the Sea.

kindness, treating people graciously with respect. It's the quality of being friendly, generous, and considerate. Kindness. This is part of our new created spirit. For we are to become just like our Father in our mind and in our flesh. Our spirit has been made new. But we're a work in progress. So let's grow together in this. I thought of a story about two teachers, both having the same educational background, graduating with the highest of honors in their institutions, both having the teaching skills to work with right brain or left brain, so to speak, pupils. You know, some are visual learners, while others have structure and logic as their focus. The one teacher, very sharp, direct, and to the point, considering more of the student's capacity to pick up quickly, while leaning hard on those lagging behind in grasping the concepts set forth. Even going as far as to make examples of their slower ability to the amusement of the rest of the class. The other, while mindful of the achieving nucleus, slows down with compassion, leaning in for wisdom to help the others gain their maximum potential. Well, at the end of the school year, the second teacher is praised by administration and awarded with honors, having communicated successfully to all that were under his wings. The first, though not reprimanded, he was esteemed with inferior teaching skills by his colleagues, having only a part of his pupils excel. Well, what are we talking about here? We're talking about kindness. And kindness sometimes is very gentle. It slows down. It considers with respect everyone around. And in doing that, it brings God in on the scene to help people understand, believe, excel, put things down. You know, I heard an example from a well-known minister today that when he started out, he had a very rough and rocky life, and pretty hard in various areas in his life. And he heard a minister teaching, and he was talking about the way he presented things. And he said, now I'm not going to do what you said just because you said it. See, he had lost his whole focus on what would help benefit him because of the way things were presented. Kindness. You know, remember there was a little Mary Poppins that said, a spoonful of sugar helps the medicine go down. I play that sometime for some clients that I have. And it's the way that we present ourselves to all. Now, I'm telling you, we are all a work in progress. Because just as sure as you begin to start in these areas to work with your character or to make adjustments, the challenges and tests will arise. And so I've had some challenges and tests arise here recently. And the Lord said, but this is what you are. You're kind. You love people. You forgive people. And you go the extra mile. So think about what I say you are. And continue to focus your attention on what's on the inside of you. That new creation. That new spirit. For 2 Corinthians chapter 5 verse 17 says, therefore, if anyone is in Christ, he's a new creature. All things have passed away. Behold, all things have become new. You know that last part, behold, says, look, behold, see, look here. Don't look at your previous experiences.
Well, we have to work at it. We know the battleground is in the mind and also our flesh. We have our flesh to contend with as well. But kindness is in us. Kindness can come to the forefront. Stop for just a second and look at yourself in your heart and see yourself with the biggest smile, walking through every situation with whoever you encounter in a kind manner. That's you. That's you and God. That's you. That's the image that you want to keep. Amen? You know, because God, His Word is spirit, and His Word is life, and we have the ability to replicate kindness in every situation. Now, there are times when people have to have stern things spoken to them. We have the police, we have judges, we have army, we have military. However, the way that we handle ourselves can still reflect the spirit of kindness. God is a kind spirit. Amen. You know, over in Galatians, the 5th chapter, the 16th verse, this will help us as we look at walking in our spirit nature, which is our heart. God is a spirit. We are spirit. So when we're walking in the spirit, we're walking in our spirit nature. We're walking in the spirit of the Word. The Word is spirit. The Word is life. So when we're walking in the spirit, we're walking in the Word, and that Word will shape and develop us. It says, verse 16, Galatians 5, I say then, walk in the Spirit, and you shall not fulfill the lusts of the flesh. For the flesh lusts against the Spirit. It's pulling back the other way. You hit me, I want to hit you back. And the Spirit against the flesh. The Spirit is saying, but no, we are made in the image of God. Slow down. You are kind. You can overcome any situation. It says these are contrary one to another, so that you do not do the things that you would. But if you're led by the Spirit, now we're talking about being led by the Holy Spirit or by your spirit, because the Holy Spirit is leading us. He's leading us in our spirit natures. And if we're led by the Spirit, we're not under the law. It goes on to tell us down in verse 22, the way the Spirit of God wants us to walk. But the fruit of the Spirit, that fruit grows, right? You don't plant a seed and then tomorrow you've got watermelons. No. This is how the enemy says, well, he tries to trick people. I can't be kind. I was trained as a drill sergeant. This was the way my father. But fruit grows. Remember, you're a new creature in Christ Jesus. If any man be in Christ, he's a new creature. So you have to see it. You have to let the spirit of that Word work in your mind, work in your mouth, work in your imagination, and it'll drive out the forces of the flesh that are trying to throw you. It says in verse 22, but the fruit of the Spirit is love, joy, peace, long-suffering, kindness. There we are. Goodness, faithfulness, gentleness, self-control. Against such there is no law. And those who are Christ have crucified the flesh with his passions and desires. What does it mean to crucify the flesh? It means presenting your body a living sacrifice unto God, getting up and praying, fasting when it's called for, worshiping God instead of using our tongue in any other way, controlling what comes out of our mouth, listening to what's coming up in our mind so we can clamp those words down, changing our attention so that our flesh doesn't throw us. Paul says, I keep my body under. But by any means, when I preach to other, I myself will not be a castaway. Kindness. We can develop together. Come on. God is looking at you. He sees you kind. He sees you through the blood, the cross, and the resurrection. He sees you, the perfect example of what Christ purchased for you. See yourself that way. Kindness is in me. Be blessed.

Hello again, it's Minister Alberta Richard, and I'm preaching the gospel of our Lord and Savior Jesus Christ. Well, let's go to the Lord in a word of prayer. Father, thank you for your presence, your joy. Oh, the word brings such joy because it liberates us, makes us free. Father, we thank you. Help me to communicate it in love and light and in peace, and let it go straight to the heart, from the mind down into the heart. Let it brand itself on the hearts and minds of our listeners today. Satan, you're bound in Jesus' name. You cannot hinder. I remind you that you're bound. You're not in our midst, nor shall you be in the midst of the listeners. They'll hear it accurately, and they'll apply it to their daily lives. Holy Spirit, I thank you. Have your way. Have your way, Spirit, sweet Spirit of God. In Jesus' name, amen. Praise the Lord. Well, we're still talking about plans, purposes, and pursuing them. And this is dear to the heart of the Lord. Look how I've done so many, I've done so many sermons, and the Lord said there'll be even more. Something so important is something we need to take note of and think about and make adjustments to. We must train our spirits to hear from God. We must know how to train our spirits to hear from God. And we do that, first of all, as we said, by meditating day and night in the Word of God, in His counsel, in the things that He thinks on. There was a text, a writer said, your thoughts are higher than our thoughts, but now we have it all written down. We can know what His thoughts are because we have the old and the new. Amen. We can think His thoughts after Him now because we know what He thinks about. He thinks in line with His word. He's not going to say something and think something else. Come on, people, stay with me. He's not going to tell you to do something and perform something different. That's why we said that He put His word above His name. John said, in the beginning was the Word, and the Word was with God, John 1:1, and the Word was God. He's calling His word God. And when you make His word God, worship him for His word, then you're going to receive His plans, His purposes. You'll be able to pursue them. Amen. You'll be in the right place at the right time. You'll have the right connections. You'll be in the right industry. You'll be in the, there's some people going into movie industries, and there are just certain adjustments, and now these are words coming up from the Lord. There's just a certain adjustment that the Lord wants you to make. Hold on before, we have Christian entertainers as well. And we even have secular ones that the Lord is really attempting to get them into the kingdom of God. If you don't know Jesus, come now. Say, Jesus, come into my heart. I'm an entertainer. I want to be born again, though. I want you to direct me because you're going to direct me in a way of life. And there's some things that some secular entertainers that are listening to me now, that if they take that step, it's going to plummet them down, a downward spiral. And this is even to the secular and the unsaved entertainer, the Lord is calling you now. He's calling you into the kingdom. He wants to save you from a dark place or a disastrous place for one individual. But to those that are stepping into different industries, some of them God is calling you into. God needs Christians in entertainment. He needs them to sing. He needs them to be actors, to put out some wonderful things. Listen on the inside, because some of the materials that you're writing, there may be some producers that are listening. Make sure that it lines up with the scripture. Amen. So that when men hear your movies or watch them, they can have a guidepost assigned to God and not away from God. Amen. Well, that's just the word that the Lord wanted me to give to those that are listening. We have all type of people listening. I operate in the office of the prophetess, but I am an apostle, and we go worldwide. We are teaching the word of God. The message is we today follow His plan and His purpose and pursue them. Amen. That you may be strong. Now, I want to show you how important this is to the Lord, because a lot of times we can hear the word, but our mind will water down. Well, that really doesn't mean that, but it actually means this. But you have to be very careful to study the word out in depth, brother and sister, so you can understand, no, He actually did mean what He said concerning that.
There are areas, I heard someone talking about they had gone into a certain country where there were some Christians, and they were maimed. They had no hand, they had no eye. And the brother asked, "What happened to them?" It said, "Well, they took the scripture literally where the Lord said, if your right eye offend you, pluck it out, or your hand offend you, cut it off." So we see that you must follow you must read the word. You must follow the inward witness. You must truly be born again, because you even have people attempting to follow Christ that don't have the Lord on the inside of them. They want to know God. They want to do anything that God would say, or even Jesus, but you need to ask Jesus to come into your heart. He can steer you away from things that are in excess or in error. We even had in times where the scripture says in Mark's chapter, Gospel chapter 16, they shall take up serpents, and if they drink any deadly thing, it shall not hurt them. Well, we've heard of individuals, and we've even seen documentaries of churches that took up snakes, and that was part of their ritual. So what we want to do is make sure that we are a scholar of the word. We don't just read one part of it, but we read before it, behind it, find the context. Amen. Amen. Follow the context. See if the Lord was talking to you, what he was saying about that. Was he using a parable or a metaphor? Was he attempting to you to follow him literally at that point? So this be the safety of the baby. Because sometimes babies, if they're not instructed properly, will get into things of that nature. So Jesus meant what he said, and he said what he meant, but follow it scholarly as you would if you were learning in school, very, very diligent to study it. Find other scriptures. There's what is called a concordance, so you can go to another scripture to see what he was saying. But let's see the seriousness of the words of the Lord and what he says about what he says. Amen. What he says about what he says. Verse in Matthew's Gospel, chapter 5, starting with verse 18, he said, "For verily I say unto you, till heaven and earth pass, one jot or one tittle or one iota, as the Greek word says, shall in no wise pass from the law until all be fulfilled." Now he was talking about the word of God, the law that they were following in the Old Testament. He said it's not going to pass away. He came to fulfill the law. Amen. So he fulfilled the law of the Old Testament, and they were scrappling, they were struggling. Well, we need to do this, we need to do that. That's why if the leaders of the day would have humbled themselves and would have known this, he was in the prophecies. Jesus said, "Lo, I come in the volume of the book that is written of me to do thy will, O God." And so had the leaders instructed the people properly, they would have understood. Jesus fulfilled the old covenant. We're not under sacrifices of bulls and goats and lambs and turtle doves anymore. But Jesus was the last sacrifice. I'm kind of getting off, but I just want to make it sure that when we do find out what Jesus said, make sure we understand. Take heed how you hear it and understand how you hear it. But look what he says here. Whosoever therefore shall break one of the least commandments and shall teach men so, he shall be called the least in the kingdom of heaven. Now we're not talking about the law now. We're talking about the Lord's fulfilling of the law and his words. What is he saying about the law now and our new law, which is the law of love? You have to read the Beatitudes to find out what Jesus taught. It doesn't crisscross the law, but it's new. And it's not what they had to do in the Old Testament. The Old Testament was an eye for an eye, a tooth for a tooth. You hit me, I'll hit you back. Amen. But in Jesus, we don't do that in the New Testament. We follow what he said. Every word that he said needs to be what you follow. Follow Jesus. Amen. But he said, "Whosoever therefore shall break one of the least of these commandments and teach men so, he shall be called the least in the kingdom of heaven. But whosoever shall do and teach them, the same shall be called great in the kingdom of heaven." So, in other words, if Jesus says to do something, then you need to research it if you're going to become a teacher, because the teachers are held to a higher accountability than
a higher standard because you have the audience of his sheep, his household. So we don't want to water down the things that he says about our faith, our believing, and our trusting. If he said what he meant and he meant what he said, then we need to stick with it. Now, he said the person that does that is called the least in the kingdom of heaven. That's New Testament. So we need to be careful. We need to be sure that we're actually putting out the word of God, the Lord Jesus' word, accurately. Amen. Now, he also goes on and says this in the book of Revelation, chapter 22 and verse 8. And we'll look and see what that says if you have your Bible. Revelation 22 and verse 8. And it says here, Revelations 22, is that 8? No, 18, excuse me, 18. For I testify unto every man that heareth the words of the prophecy of this book, if any man shall add unto these things, God shall add unto him the plagues that are written in this book. Now, let's understand, people say that and they say, well, I'm not even going to read the book of Revelations. No, that's not it. You need to know what it's about. It said, blessed is any man that reads and understands this book. Amen. But we want to understand the seriousness, but that if we're teachers and if we're going to put the gospel out, because the gospel is good news. Jesus came to heal. Jesus came to save. Jesus came to protect. Jesus came to deliver. Jesus came to set free, filled with his spirit. You're going to have to put it out accurately. You don't want to go into things that other men have. You following the tradition of men. And Jesus said, because of your traditions, the word of God has become of none effect. Amen. Now, he didn't only say it in Matthew chapter 5, verse 18 and 19. He didn't only say it in Revelation 22 and verse 18, but he said it in Deuteronomy chapter 4 and 2 and Deuteronomy 12 and 32. That's four witnesses that let us know that we are not to water down or say something other than what the Lord said. Amen. Now, we want to pray if we've done that, ask the Lord to forgive us, because in a sense, if we didn't see something work on our behalf, and we teach that it doesn't mean that, we can be in, that means we didn't either apply it correctly or we became offended and began to teach against it. So this is kind of a lesson to the minister, not, and even those who are Christians that have attempted to walk by faith. And we look at Hebrews chapter 11, it tells you by faith what's able to be accomplished. Let's look at that, because we are called to, Jesus said that we are to live by our faith. We are to walk by faith. We're to talk by faith. Jesus said, where is your faith? Go back and research the scripture, what Jesus has to say about believing and trusting in him. And we find out that it says over in Hebrews 6, without faith, it's impossible. He didn't say he didn't love you. He said you can't please him. That means he can't reach you. He's unable to do for you. And that, of course, does not please him. So make sure you understand that when he's saying that he's not pleased, that it's not talking about his love never changes for you. But you're going to want to grow up, grow into the knowledge of faith. Jesus said, all things are possible to him that believeth. Now, what does that leave out? Now, of course, in line with the word of God, love, healing, protection, longevity, your ministry, knowing his plan and purpose, even at your age. Notice people like Moses didn't start into their ministries until they were 80. Well, no, there's really no difference in that for us. It's what we're believing God for. Amen. If you're coming into the knowledge now, you need to go ahead.

take God, God's word as his bond. And when we're representatives of God, we don't water it down. We don't say, that doesn't mean that. When other people right next door to you are producing that because they believed him and took him at his word. Amen. It's, if you want to understand what the Lord can do, read Hebrews chapter 11. It shows you by faith what people were, women received the dead raised to life again. Through faith, they subdued kingdoms and wrought righteousness. People that received strength to bear children, even when they were older. It's just because they believed and counted him faithful to his word. Amen. So when we're training our spirit, I'm going a little bit longer. In order to train your spirit, you can't water down what he's saying. Once again, first of all, get the proper knowledge of what he's saying. And then stand upon the word. Yeah, I'm telling you, I have stood upon this word in impossible situations. I've heard of others. I listen to people that have proved the word of God out. Amen. Listen to people that have had healings and seen miracles and have done exploits for God. They're all throughout the earth. They're in your congregations. Listen to them. Listen to the pastor when he has said he's seen God do miracles. Amen. But I can remember times when there were such tumultuous storms on the outside rolling around us, rolling down our streets. There were times I just took the word of God, the Bible itself, and I said the word of God says our lives are redeemed from destruction. So I just put it on the floor because the enemy still tries to say it's not true. You're not going to make it. You're going to be blown away just like everyone else was blown away down the street. I just stood on the word of God. I stood on top of my Bible. I said, the word can't go down. I mean, I can't go down because I'm standing on the word. Storm just let up. See, the enemy is just, when we train our spirits to believe what God actually, he meant what he said, then death itself that tries to take us out prematurely will have to recede and go back. We don't have to settle for things that have happened, my dear brother and my dear sisters. Amen. Well, in order to follow God's plans and his purposes and pursue them, you're going to have to know this. You're going to have to know that if he said it, he meant it. If he said he would take care of you, and if he's sending you into the ministry, he meant every word that he said. Well, this is Minister Alberta Richard preaching the gospel. Remember Acts 17, verse 28, that it's in him we live and move, and in him we have our being. God bless you. Hello, this is Minister Alberta Richard preaching the gospel of our Lord and Savior Jesus Christ. Welcome to our radio station, and I pray it blesses your heart. We're going to be speaking the word of God 24/7 so that your heart can grow and become strong, and you'll be able to obtain all that God has promised for you. Tuning in for the first time, we're glad you're here. Pray for this ministry. It's going up and it's growing in many ways. We'll be branching out into more stations and TV, be eventually on satellite. God is a good God. Amen. You'll hear the spoken word. You'll also hear announcements from time to time. You will hear music as well. So praise the Lord. I'm so glad you found the broadcast. I have websites that are up and available. And we will be mentioning those names very soon. I do want to mention the Faith, Hope, and Love place, that online. That's my major website. And then I have sub-sites under that. Look for God's Creation Station. The Giants of the Faith is what the website is called, giantsinthefaith.com. And in there you will find the listing of all the websites so that you may be able to follow and not miss one thing that God is saying and one thing that God is doing. Well, sit back, relax, listen to the word, let God minister to you. Once again, this is Minister Alberta Richard preaching the gospel of our Lord and Savior Jesus Christ. Be blessed. Hello again, it's Minister Alberta Richard, and I'm preaching the gospel of our Lord and Savior Jesus Christ. Well, let's go to the Lord in a word of prayer.

0: Father, thank you for your presence. Thank you for the anointing. Thank you for the word. Thank you for those that you have so designed to listen to these broadcasts, that their hearts are open, their minds are receptive. Lord, you're moving on their behalf, teaching, instructing, giving insight in all things. Satan, you're bound in every way in Jesus' name, and these broadcasts will be anointed, and everything that we do and say will come under the authority of Jesus. In Jesus' name, amen. Amen. So we want to make sure we cover everything. Stay under the authority of the King. When we do things upon our own, and this is a word for some that are attempting to do projects, make sure that you're staying under His authority. If you're a person under authority, then authority will work for you in Jesus' name. Okay, we're talking about fighting spiritual forces with spiritual weapons. And it's very important that we understand that we are in a spiritual battle. Spiritual things created what we see, natural things. And we have to understand that everything that we do must flow forth from our spirit for it to be effective in this life. And a lot of people think, well, I'm a little confused about that, because it says throughout the saving of the soul, and Adam was a living soul. So what are you talking about, a spiritual battle? Isn't it from my soul that things take place? Well, that's a very, very good question. Let's look and see what the Apostle Paul spoke about. He kind of brings out a little clarity on the fact about how God created Adam and what's happening with us today. So go with me with your Bibles. You have your Bibles? Amen. 1 Corinthians 15. I'll give you a little time to get over there. And when you get to 1 Corinthians chapter 15, we're going to look at verse 45. If you have it, say amen. Okay. And so it is written, the first man, Adam, was made a living soul. The last Adam was made a quickening spirit. Amen. So when God breathed into Adam, you find that when it says he became a living soul in the book of Genesis, he breathed his life into him. There, his soul at that time, which is what we call today our mind, our will, and our intellect, and our emotion, was on par with God. There was nothing in his mind, in his will, or in his emotions that was separating him from God. So he could talk to God mind to mind. That's why I said a living soul. Then when he listened to Satan, he and his wife, and they took of the forbidden fruit, then his soul became darkened. The part of him that was in communication with God, had perfect fellowship with God. Now there's other forces infiltrating that. So his soul was in a place of confusion. So now the Lord had to deal with us through our spirit. See, God was a spirit. He breathed his spirit life into us. So there, our spiritual nature was like God's. But he wasn't really dealing with us, basically, with our spirit. He was dealing with our mind to mind. Now, today, as the apostle said, the last Adam was made a quickening spirit. In other words, he's a spirit that he makes our spirits alive to God. So that's why we have to be born again, having our spirits recreated. And so instead of from our soul, this is the realm where Satan operates, is in the mind, the will, and the emotions, and the intellect. This is where you get all these crossing thoughts and colliding thoughts in your head. You have good thoughts to do things, and all of a sudden, you don't want to do that. You have thoughts of aspiring to greatness, and then you have thoughts coming into your mind. That's where they come. They come into your mind, saying, you'll never arise to do anything. And you have thoughts of, I want to make this relationship work well because in my intellect, that's the way it should. But then here come all these other cascading thoughts into the soul, into the mind, saying, I'm going to get another husband or a new wife. I'm tired of you. Ooh, you know that's not from God. And remember from the beginning, God never wanted man to have the knowledge of good and evil. So in his soul from the beginning, there was no evil that could flow in there. It was just all purity. So we have to understand, as people like Joyce Meyer has said, the battleground is the mind. This is where the fights are taking place. So what you have to do is you've got to get your mind, your mind, will, and your emotions, all these things renewed to the Word of God. Let's turn over to Romans chapter 12. And then the verse, very first verse. Romans 12. And here's Paul talking once again. Paul, thank God for Paul. I just love all these apostles and the things that they knew. They taught very well and have blessed us immensely. So chapter 12, verse 1. I beseech you, therefore, brethren, by the mercies of God. That's a strong say. Come on, listen to what I'm telling you. I beseech you, please do these things. That you present your body. Now we were talking about we're fighting spiritual forces with spirit power. Now we have a soul, we are a spirit, and we live in a house. This body is our flesh or our house. This is not the real me. I mean, it's a replica of what I am spiritually. If I were to pass away, then this body would fall, and then the real me would step to the outside. I would go either of two places. I would either go to be with the Lord, or I would go descend to be with Satan if I hadn't made the Lord Jesus, if I haven't never made Jesus Lord of my life. And by the way, if you're listening and you're hearing this, you want to make Jesus Lord, say, Jesus, come into my heart. I want to be born again. I want to have a new spirit. I want to go to heaven when I die, and I don't want to go into the regions of those in the darkness where there's weeping and gnashing of teeth. So ask him to come into your heart and he'll do it. He is not mad at you. No. He loves you. He's calling you right now. Come to the kingdom. Come and be born again. So it says that ye present your bodies a living sacrifice, holy, acceptable unto God, which is your reasonable service, and be not conformed to this world, but be ye transformed by the renewing of your mind. Renewing, be transformed by what you're thinking. You know, before we're born again, we can't think the thoughts of God. They're foolishness. Paul says natural things are foolishness to the world and to the carnal mind. Those that are babes in Christ, you've got a clean slate, but now you've got to fill it back up. Once you're born again, everything is fresh. It's like I would say a reset, but it's a brand new. But you still have old thought patterns. Remember we said it's in the soul where all the battles are fought and won or fought and lost. And so he says, and be transformed by the renewing of your mind, and so that you can prove what's the good and the acceptable and the perfect will of God. So understanding the fact that from the beginning, Adam was a living soul, his mind was not, there was no corruption because there was no good or evil. I mean, no evil, it was good. He didn't have it. There was nothing up here tormenting him. When he sinned, he thrust all mankind. That means every man that's born into the earth came under that curse and their spirit, you know. Now, when a baby's young, children are before the age of accountability. The Bible says, I was alive before the law and sin revived and I died. That was Paul talking about, you know, being alive to God. So there is an age of accountability. It's different ages for different people. It depends on when knowledge graces your soul, and you have the ability to choose. That's why we must be on our job. All those that are listening that are born again, you got to preach now. Y'all got to teach. You got to reach out. You got to pray for people, because some people haven't even heard any of these things. Of course, this is new area, but I'm talking about the fact that we have a commission, and God has called us to reach others, to be blessed. Yes, that's right, because in Christ we are we can have life abundantly, as he said, but not selfishly. I remember a vision that one of my great mentors, Kenneth Hagin, said he had. The Lord caused him to stand before him in heaven, and he showed him the most beautiful crown. It was a crown. He said it was, I think he said it was like diamonds, all kinds of things in this beautiful crown. And the Lord was holding it, and Kenneth Hagin was admiring it. And he said, this is a soul winner's crown. And he said, my people have been, and been so selfish, and they will not turn, they haven't turned and spoken or prayed for this one or that one. And so thus, so many men are going down into the hell. And he said, pray for men and teach them. Open your mouth. You need to pray for others. You need to be willing to send the gospel where it's never been heard. So we want to, and this vision is still for the day. We want to make sure this is what we do. Well, we're talking about fighting spiritual forces with spiritual weapons. And we need to understand, first of all, that we are a spirit, we have a soul, and we live in a physical body. We're going to continue this series, but you want to understand what happened in the mind. Take time with these. Make this. I'm cutting this off right now. So you can go back and listen to it over and over and understand, oh, this is where all the battles, this is why he says to stay in the Word. Well, this is Minister Alberta Richard preaching the gospel of our Lord and Savior Jesus Christ. And remember Acts 17:28, that it's in him we live and in him we move and in him we have our being. God bless you. Can your destiny change? Think about it with me. With men, things are impossible. But with God, all things are possible. This is Apostle Alberta Richard with Ministry by the Sea. You know, it's the way that you see yourself that completes your destiny. When the image on the inside matches the image that God has declared of you, you step out of that lower destined place and you step into your God-given predestined space. You see, everything hinges on what you believe you can be. Being quite frank about these things, it's the will of a man that says, no, I can't, or yes, I can. Working with the human will, God can help you change your destiny. God is cheering you on. All the saints that have gone on before are cheering and eagerly awaiting your walking through that open door. When we talk about destiny, we talk about conforming to the image of his son. We read over in the book of Romans 8:29-33. For whom he did foreknow, he also predestinated to be conformed to the image of his son, that he might be the firstborn among many brethren. Moreover, whom he did predestinate, them he also called, and whom he called, them he also justified. And whom he justified, them he also glorified. What shall we say to these things? If God be for us, can our own low way of thinking hinder us? If God be for us, can the imaginations in our mind be changed? See, I'm paraphrasing right here. That's not the end of the verse, but I'm putting it to you this way. If God be for us, are we destined to live a life of mediocrity, of fear, of grief, of torment? If God be for us, who can be against us? He that spared not his own son, listen to this, I'll say that again. He that spared not his own son, but delivered him up for us all, how shall he not with him also freely give us all things? Oh, my brothers and sisters, your destiny can change. Conforming to, being in compliance with, adherence, amen, respecting, having respect to the things of God.
1: when we do this, we're staying within the framework of His Word. We're staying focused. We're keeping our mind set on the Word of God. We're keeping our eyes focused on how He sees us and how He sees us alone. Think of a painter that has a canvas and he starts out to create this beautiful image. And he looks from right to left and he begins to put things in there that are not in the image that he had prepared. Oh, what a piece of work this would be. But the determined artist, the master artist, the one that is seasoned, is the one that locks in upon that image, focusing clearly, and he is able to put upon the canvas all that he sees, and it becomes a work of art. That's how it is with your destiny. You see what God sees in you. You look at it only, not willing to change that picture at all. And that image, it paints a picture on your heart. First of all, it paints a picture in your mind. But how many know the battleground is in the mind? Amen? You get this lovely picture that says, I can do all things through Christ who strengthens me. And you begin to look and see yourself that way. But how many don't know that mind is an open door? It's where thoughts fly in and out and flash in and out. And there are images that are attempting to thwart the image that you see of yourself being able to do what God says. This is where the whole battle of your destiny lies. It's what you allow to remain in your mind. Hallelujah. It's wonderful that we control our destiny in this way. With the aid and the help of the Spirit of God, we are the ones that control what will be on the horizon of our life. Amen. Whether it be in healing and health, and how we see our physical body, how we see ourselves walking and moving from day to day, how we see the energy, the activity that we have, how we go about ourselves in our thinking and in the what we say about ourselves. You see, it all has to do with conforming to the image that God has for us. Amen. Over in the book of Romans chapter 12, he says, be not conformed to this world, but be ye transformed. Let me say that again. Be ye transformed by the renewing of your mind. Hallelujah. It's controlling what you see, what you think, what goes in and out of there. Oh, sister, I've tried that, And I miserably failed in the past. Oh. But with the power of God, your faith is able to last. You're able to go on. God is reaching towards you now, saying, come on, let down your nets again. That's what when the Lord first began with the apostles, which were disciples, he asked Peter, could he get in his boat and minister? And Peter graciously allowed him to do so. And when he was done, the Lord said, now, let down your nets. And Peter said, Lord, we toiled all the night, and we caught nothing. But nevertheless, at your word, we will let down the net. Actually, he said net instead of nets, like the Lord said, because he just was determined that this is not going to work. He had no image of the things, the words of the Lord said were spirit and they were life, and he didn't grasp hold of it in his conscience and his mind. But they went out into the deep and they let down their net, and oh, how they were astonished. They were amazed and surprised at how many fish that were captured in those nets. there were so in the net, and there were so many fish that were in the net, it broke the net. And Peter thought then, first it condemned him. He said, oh, depart from me, I'm a sinful man. And Jesus said, fear not, Peter. From this point on, you shall catch men. He's saying to you today, fear not. From this point, your destiny will change. For my words are spirit and they are life, saith the Lord. And so as we conform and grasp hold of his words and stay before him, our destinies, oh, how great they can be. Oh, how great they are with the King of Kings at the helm of our life. Our destiny set before God, setting our will before God, going at it again with faith and trust in him shall be great. Can your destiny change? Is it just fate that I am destined to be the way I am? Oh, nay, but the scripture says, I can do all things through Christ who strengthens me. Your destiny will change as you rearrange the things in your soul and lock out those forces, those thoughts. Fight against them. Yes, in the very beginning, it's a conflict. This thought wants to overtake. That thought wants to overtake. Yeah, but I see myself. Oh, look what I just did. That is the fight. You fight that good fight of faith and keep the images set, and you will conform to the image and the destiny and the purpose that God has for your life. God bless you.

0: Hello, this is Apostle Alberta Richard, and this is Traveling on the Highway of Life. And as you guessed it, we're traveling. I'm going to minister on the atmosphere and how that we can affect it. I mean, the things that are around us can be affected by our faith, our authority, and being very diligent at it. You know, there are times when you just sense that when you're in the area of different areas, that the atmosphere is filled with a cloud of that gloom, or you know, just it could be just a dreary type thing. Well, you begin to worship God and praise God, and you begin to speak and say, "No, I resist this atmosphere. I command it to come in line with the Word of God. I'm full of peace. The joy of the Lord is my strength. And grace belongs to me, so I'm going to have a wonderful day." And as you do those things, now that is, as you're definitely in fellowship with God, staying in His Word, we have the authority to change things. You know, God said, "Let us make man in our image and after our likeness, and let them have dominion over the fish of the sea and over the fowl of the air, and over every creeping thing that creeps upon the face of the earth and over the earth." And so that also has to do with the atmosphere around us as well. So we can speak words that change that atmosphere. And so that when we walk into the presence of others, that cloud or whatever it is that's trying to hover over us doesn't affect their atmosphere and either bring it down or whatever. Same thing is, we may be in an atmosphere where others have experienced, you know, strife or in strife or something of another. Well, that atmosphere doesn't have to affect us. Now, we can't necessarily break the atmosphere off another individual. We can pray in other tongues and pull back the atmosphere and to do a little bit, but if that person wants to be in that atmosphere, it's a little bit difficult at that point. So what we want to do is we want to believe God, we want to rejoice, we want to stay strong. We want, as we travel through our day, that everything to be just fine. You know, people think about depression and things of that nature. A lot of it has to do with allowing the atmosphere to shift on you. When we talk about atmosphere, we can be very blunt. Sometimes the prince of the power of the air is trying to control, get in your emotions or get around you, and you can stop him and block him and cause him to leave. Amen? And so you can be just as happy, just as strong, just as as you're traveling through your day and you have business to take care of, just as productive. Amen? Nothing slowing you down. But it takes time to develop that, developing your authority, developing your faith, and knowing that you don't have to put up with what comes down the pike. Amen? Anything that comes along, we don't have to put up with it. So we speak. We speak to our, first of all, our mind, will, and our emotions, makes things sure everything's all right. We're not in any strife with anybody, walking in fear or anything. And then as we continue going, if it just still feels weighty and heavy, then we begin to speak to the atmosphere. No, you're going to, I break this atmosphere up. This is going to be a great day for me and the Lord and my family. And me and my ministry team are those who I'm connected with. Amen. And then you can experience days of heaven on earth. Let me tell you, it was for Israel. Had they lived close to God and stayed in His Word and stayed in the framework that He had called for them, He told them that that's what they would experience, days of heaven upon the earth, where there's joy and peace and everything just flowing just right. Well, you can experience that in your life. Continue to go deeper in the Word of God. Learn your authority, and you can change the atmosphere. God bless you.
1: Hello, it's Minister Alberta Richard, and I'm preaching the gospel of our Lord and Savior, Jesus Christ. Well, let's go to the Lord in a word of prayer. Father, thank you for your goodness, your presence, your anointing, Lord. We love you. Help us to articulate the word correctly. Help the hearers to be able to ingest it and to live it out. In Jesus' name, Satan, you are bound. In the name of Jesus, you'll not hinder us in any way. In Jesus' name, amen. Well, praise the Lord. We're going to talk about the life of faith requires peace. Amen. Praise God. The life. Let's say that again. The life of faith requires peace. Amen. And number one, we are required to walk by faith. What did he say over in the book of Hebrews? They that come unto me must believe that I am, and they must believe that I am a rewarder of them that diligently seek me. So what are we going to do? There's so much going on in the world today. There's so much turbulence, tribulation. You've got to be able to reel it in your mind and begin to operate in peace, or your faith will not be affected. Because fear and worry and anxiety and concern are an opposite force of faith. And what they do is they draw the ability of the enemy on your behalf. So we've got to get that peace rolling. Amen. Everybody say, I got to get this peace rolling in my heart today. And we do that by availing ourselves to the Word of God, making room for the Word of God. You've got to make room for the Word of God. You can't do it like a hit and a miss. Like when I say that, I'm saying like Sunday morning. I go to church and I hear the preacher, oh, that was a wonderful sermon. That was good. Yeah, that was very good. It fed me. And then the rest of the week, you are indoctrinated and you are just, I'll say, lambasted with all kinds of serious, traumatic, fearful, catastrophic, terrorizing information. Now, what's gonna overpower that one day a week of the word, or all these other hours of things that we listen to and we avail ourselves? Now, don't get me wrong, we live in the world, and in the world we have to have contact with others. Amen. I'm not saying that you are not going to just become go somewhere and just be shut off from everyone else. But I am saying that on the time that you have, you need to put the peace of the Word of God into your heart. Amen. And in doing so, you are going to give yourself the advantage that other men don't have and won't have. Because it's all about what's coming up in your heart, what's in your mind, what's going through your eye gate. I have a message called Keeping the Watch Over Your Eye Gates and the Gates of Your Life. Amen. So Philippians chapter 4, if you have your Bible with you, get Philippians chapter 4 out. And we realize that the Apostle Paul wrote this from being in prison. And so we're not saying that there's not a lot of tribulation that's going on. In the time in which the Apostle Paul lived, he lived in a time where there was upheaval. He lived in the midst of a people where there's upheaval. Many of you today listening into this broadcast are living in a time and in a place where there's great upheaval. But what's on the outside of that's going on around you can be pressed out, and the peace of God can remain. Just, you want to consider the Apostle Paul. You want to consider the Lord Jesus. We're going to come back to the verse in Philippians. That even while he was ministering and he was telling them, fear not, believe only, and blessings will come your way. Blessed are the peacemakers. He was teaching them not to worry. He talked to Mary and Martha, but he was talking to Mary and Martha at a time before he was getting ready to be offered up. So I tell you what, he is our example. And he was able to walk in peace. As a matter of fact, he is called the Prince of Peace. Amen. So we don't want only be saved with the Prince of Peace in our heart, way down deep in there, but then have all these other things stacked on top of the Prince of Peace, whereas his ability is ineffective where we're concerned. Let's look at Philippians chapter 4. And we're going to start with verse 4. It says, rejoice in the Lord always. And again, I say rejoice. Amen. They said in the Lord, not in things that are going around about you. Of course, there are problems. But if you stay joyful in the Lord, well, how do you do that? Well, you're rejoicing in your covenant, the benefits, and what he's done for you in the salvation that he's wrought in your life. We look at David the king. He said, bless the Lord, O my soul, in Psalms 103. And all that's within me, bless his holy name. Bless the Lord, O my soul, and forget not any of his benefits. Amen. So he was talking to his mind, telling him to recall the blessings of the Lord, keeping them at the forefront of his thinking. So look here, it says, rejoice in the Lord always. This is the Apostle Paul. And again, I say rejoice. Amen. Let your moderation be known unto all men. The Lord is at hand. I mean, we're coming up on the end of the end of the end. That means it's going to switch over. The Lord is going to return for those who have been served him, and those who have come into the love walk. That's why we're rallying, telling you, get in love with your brothers. Get unified. Forgive them. Come on, let's get things right. Let's make things straight. Because time is winding down, and you don't want him to come back and you have to say, oh, I didn't forgive that. Oh, I was fighting with, I was bitter with that one. So get all that together right now so that when he does appear, you're going to be glad at his appearing. And then in verse 6, it says, be careful for nothing, but in everything by prayer and supplication with thanksgiving, let your requests be made known unto God. Now, how are you going to be able to be careful for nothing? You're going to have to make room for peace. And the way you make room for peace is making room for his word. Amen. His word carries peace. His word will stop terror. It will stop fear. It'll stop anxiety, agitation. So you're making room for his word. Amen. So it says, and then it says in 7, and the peace of God which passes all understanding shall keep your hearts and minds through Christ Jesus. But here is the summation of how you do that. Finally, brethren, whatsoever things are true, whatsoever things are honest, whatsoever things are just, and whatsoever things are pure, whatsoever things are lovely, whatsoever things are of a good report, if there be any virtue and if there be any praise, think on these things. So it could have some of the characteristics of being true. See, it's true somebody shot and murdered and stabbed somebody. It's just that they got put, what they were arrested and things, justice prevailed. But that does not fit all of the category of what the Lord is saying here. So you're going to have to turn the voice of the world off and down. Well, you say that's not even, you can't do that. Well, to a great degree, you can do that. It's what you allow in. Now, you may be in a public place where they listen to all things, and it may be part of you. You may be a war correspondent. You may also be a person that's in the news, someone that is a reporter of some kind. You may be a journalist. Now, if you're in these fields, make sure that you pray that, make sure that's where you're supposed to be, because God does have men and women equipped in all areas, just like he has military people. Amen. You have to have the military people there, because if we didn't, our flag would go down and someone else's would go up the next day. So there are people that are specially equipped and designed with that ability to stand in certain places. So we're not avoiding reality. What we are doing is with the time that we have, especially if you're in these type of places, and also doctors and all lawyers and judges, your mind has to have time to ingest the word of God or to digest the word of God. Because if not, then your life is, there's not a lot of peace in your life. A lot of times the people that are in places like that, that haven't had time, they use other artificial stimulants for peace. Okay, I have to have a beer, now I didn't say I had to have a beer. I'm just saying these are the things that people use, or they have to have something to calm them down. And so we want to let the word of God be our peace. You know, you can, this word here will bring peace to your soul and keep your mind under control in the midst of the worst situations. And then when you're believing God to change these things, those especially ministers, those, especially the body of Christ. And really, if you're not in the body of Christ, you're in one of these positions, ask Jesus to come into your heart now. And you see, you're reporting all those things, and it seems like that's horrible and horrendous, but there's something on the other side, that once those people take their last breath that have been involved in very terroristic actions, life begins right after that last breath and goes on for eternity. And we're wanting to get you into the kingdom of God, so that even though we fight down here the good fight of faith, and we have the ability to walk in the abundant life of peace, that after we've taken our last breath here, then we're able to go on into a place where there is nothing but peace. Praise God. There is nothing that will enter that will hurt, kill, or destroy. It will be a place where God has designed for us, so that we can live with Him in eternity, because He doesn't allow anything like that in His world, in heaven. Amen. So say, Jesus, come into my heart. I want to be born again. I want to know this peace. You are called the Prince of Peace. Be the Prince of Peace in my life, and begin to instruct me and help me. And I thank you for answering my prayer. I'm glad to be a part of the family of God. Well, if you pray that prayer, welcome to the family of God. Amen. So the life of faith requires peace. When you begin to walk by faith and have your life sustained, once again, you've got to make room for peace. Amen. You've got to begin to turn off the violence. Put that newspaper away. Put the magazines down. And you have the friends that you have. Some of them are those that promote those things. You're going to have to spend less time, or pray for them that they begin to receive the knowledge of salvation, because they're going, as they are, they're taking your life into some people are being led away by just their associations with people, and they're listening to all these stories, all these things, and some of the people that you're involved with, you know, they are into things that you know that are not right. So I pray for you today that you will be strong by the power of God to either cut off those things, or begin to minister. Really, we need to be ministering to them, especially if we're Christians. We love, God loves them too. Take this peace and roll it around on them, and begin to pray for them so that they can experience. You don't have to, if they were willing to receive it, you don't have to leave your friends. They'll be your friends for life. And we're talking about for all eternity. So making room for peace. Whatever things are good and pure and lovely. There's so many beautiful things, as I've said in other broadcasts, that we could be thinking about. And you can still walk in this life. Now, like I said, as the Apostle Paul, who was in the very forefront of the danger, if you avail yourself to the Word of God, and the Prince of Peace is allowed to rise up into your thinking, then when you begin to speak faith and begin to pray, God will begin to move situations around for you so that you can experience peace. Those around you can experience the peace and the hope of the gospel. And He'll get you away from situations that will take time for Him to deal with. You know, God is able to do that. He is not a Western God. He is not a Southern God. He's not an Eastern God, a Northern God. He's a God of the whole earth. And if you are in a situation in tribulation, in traumatic situations, begin to make room for the Prince of Peace in your life so that He can come in and change things. He wants to make things better. He wants you to be happy. He wants you to live your best life now. Amen. If you can live your best life now, then your faith will work for your children. It'll work for your grandchildren. It'll work for their children. Amen. It'll work for your peers, and maybe for your country. You may be one that stands up and stands out, that they look to. Look at the light upon that individual's life. They're full of peace. Where did you get it from? I need it. Then you begin to minister the life of faith that requires peace, the peace in their life. Well, this is Minister Alberta Richard. I wanted to minister this to you today. Remember Acts 17:28, that it is in Him we live, and it's in Him we move and have our being. God bless you. Hello again, it's Minister Alberta Richard, and I'm preaching the gospel of our Lord and Savior, Jesus Christ. Let's go to the Lord in a word of prayer. Father, thank you for your presence. Thank you for the anointing on the word. Your word is what brings life. It brings liberty. It brings so much into our lives. Help us to understand it, take it to heart, and do what is asking and requiring of us, Father. And as we do it, we know that we will be blessed. Satan, you're bound. You'll not hinder us in any way. In Jesus' name, Holy Spirit, minister life. Minister through me in Jesus' name. Amen. Well, praise the Lord. It's really me. You say, wait, is that you? Yeah, it's me. A sister at church said, because she likes to wear different hairstyles, a lady said, oh, I didn't recognize you. She said, follow the face, and you'll know. And I said, well, I'm going to say that. Follow the face and it's me. So praise the Lord. We're having fun. The Lord wants us to be ourselves. Amen. And if it's your desire to do different things, then don't let anybody put you in a box. You be yourself and enjoy life. You know, I enjoy my life through Jesus Christ. Amen. So, praise God. I just wanted to say that because you see me differently a lot. Well, that's okay. Praise God. I plan to have, this is one of my desires, to have a hair shop or a wig shop for women. And we'll just see how the Lord ministers that. So anyway, this is going on radio as well. So they're wondering, what's she talking about? Well, go to my YouTube channel and you can see. This lady is different all the time. Well, praise the Lord. Let's get into the word. We're talking about plans and purposes and pursuing them. Amen. And we've been on it for a while, but it's so vitally important to the Lord. So vitally important to the Spirit of God. Amen. Because the Bible says in Romans chapter 8 that as many as are led by the Spirit, they are the sons of God. Amen. And the plans and purposes and the pursuits, they come from God, and we need to get his plans, his purposes, and his pursuits, allowing the Spirit of God to lead us. Amen. But we have to know how to be led by the Spirit of God. That's the thing. And this is what I'm talking about in this group of messages. First things first, train the human spirit. And as I said before, previously, it's simple. You know, if you were going to be in any form of discipline, what would you need? Training. So you would do what it takes to be trained and well-disciplined. I like to say a disciple is a disciplined follower of the Lord. Amen. And if we're a disciplined follower of the Lord, we are a disciplined follower of his word. Amen. We're in the book of Joshua 1:8, but that reminds me of the first chapter of John. If you have your Bible, always have your Bible, because you not only need to listen and hear, but you need to observe with your eyes, because as I've said before, the eye is a gate, and it allows things into your soul or your mind. And if you let it stand there long enough, it'll get down into your heart, or what is known as your spirit. So your heart and your spirit, same thing. Amen. And for things to work for us and for us to have great understanding, again, just be in our mind, they've got to get down into our heart or into our spirit. We have to be, that's where the spiritual power, the forces of life that control things come from a man's heart or a woman's heart. Spiritual forces are the most powerful forces because the spirit is what created with the natural. The spirit, God was a spirit, and he created our flesh. Everything we see, feel, and touch was created from a spiritual standpoint. Hallelujah. So we want to get the word down from our mind and not let the enemy get it away from us being obscured by other things down into our heart. So we're talking about a life change, transformation. But look at this. It says over in John, the very first chapter, it says, verse 1, it says, in the beginning was the Word. Okay? In the beginning was the Word. I want to say that. You have to understand. What was first? The Word. And it says the Word was with God. and the word was God. You see what he says about his word? He said, my word is God, you guys, y'all. He puts his word above his name. Amen. And so we have to understand that he highly respects, highly leads, highly protects those who highly respect his word. Amen. We may be born into the family, have asked Jesus to come into our heart, and have the love of the Spirit on the inside of us. Just loving our daddy because he's inside of us. Loving Jesus because he's inside of us. The Spirit, we may be filled with the Spirit. We may have gotten understood that we needed to be not only born again, sealed with the Spirit, but filled with the Spirit, baptized, full of power. But you know, God respects and moves on the behalf of those who respect his word. Amen. That's why a lot of times you can have seen, and we're still talking about plans, purposes, and pursuits. You can see some very, very unhappy Christians. They got born again. They go to church and they have a wonderful feeling, like nobody likes a feeling like I do. The people of West Angeles know it. But he didn't say in the beginning was our feelings and our emotions. No. This is one thing we're transforming, we're learning. He said, in the beginning was the word. Amen. And feelings and our emotions are a byproduct of following his word. Amen. You can have all the feelings and all the emotions you want as long as you follow the word. As long as you stay within the confines of his word. Because God is bound by his word. Now we're talking about training the human spirit and understanding how to follow his plans, his purposes, and his pursuits. Because see, you may know that there's a calling upon your life in a certain area or in a general direction. But with not enough word of God flowing up from your heart into your mind, controlling your emotions and your will, you'll draw back. You'll say, I can't do it. It's too hard. I don't understand. I do this and this happens. That's those type of questions. All those type of questions are answered in those within the word. He says that we can do all things through him that strengtheneth us. Now, how deep is your trust in that scripture? I'm just going to break it down from scripture to scripture to show you how the word can be obscured when you look at things in the natural and try to do things without having a heart full of the word. If your heart is not full of the word, then you're going to say, oh, this is overwhelming. I'm stressed out just thinking about this thing. What, change and go this direction after I made this? I have a career. I can't do that. So we see that the word of God must take first place, not just in following him out, but his place of the word of God will produce peace. The word of God will produce joy, and it will produce wisdom to walk in the direction that he shows you. Because how many of you understand that you have to have peace to be able to follow God? When there's anxiety, then that's the end of your trust and your faith. There's no more faith there. But if you're walking in peace upon the word of God, then your trust, it grows. You're able to follow him. He says, come on, yeah, let me show you how to do that. And you may make a few mistakes, like we've all made mistakes. Man, I made some mistakes the last few weeks. I was talking about something that I had done. And my first inclination, because I am in the flesh and the enemy likes to try to goad you, he will try to goad everyone. We're not above tests and temptation. He'll say, ooh, that was so stupid. Why did you do that? And then if you listen to that, because that's not the word of God, we're not supposed to listen to him. We're supposed to resist him. Amen. If you listen to that, then he'll come right behind that and bring pressure with the words. We're not ignorant of Satan's devices if we learn the word of God. Because my day would have been just fine if I didn't have the thoughts and I wasn't thinking that way, and that pressure wouldn't have come up, tried to come against me. But the Lord told me, now see, you know that's him with the thoughts. Sometimes it's your own mind that's doing it. Amen. Because first of all, when you resist him, he's fleed from you and he's gone. So you've got to believe that he's gone. The second thing is that you have got to control your mind to the word of God so that your old thought patterns, the way you used to think, don't rise up and condemn you and say you're stupid. Because you may have been used to people saying that about you, or you hear that about people saying it about others or things of that nature. And those things can rise up from your own flesh. Amen. So that's why it is that we stay with the word of God. So if those old thought patterns try to rise up and then you don't do anything about it, then the enemy can try to come and bring pressure against you. You've got to control. Here's how you control Satan and you control your mind, will, and emotions. What does the word say about that? Does the word say get down and think like that? Does the word say that when I make mistakes, just hang my head down and just be sad? No. It doesn't say that. It says to count it all joy when you fall into different temptations, whether you did something or made a mistake, or whether somebody else did something. It said count it all joy. All. One, two. Whatever is coming your way, you're going to have to count it joy. And that is a way to keep your mind, will, and emotions from getting into a slump. And because the enemy is looking at your facial expressions, especially if you're full of the word of God. If you're full of the word of God, really, he's not anywhere around. Amen. But I'm talking about as we grow and we learn these things, you've got to make sure that you're full of the word of God. Amen. He'll watch you. If something happened, if you go like, and then you go, ah. Then that's sending signals. Okay, let's see how we can attack her. What other thoughts? He gets his flip chart out. Things that cross the word of God. Well, you made mistakes like that before. You never were successful at that before. Look, the people are looking at you. What do you think they think about you? And then he'll go on and on and on and on. Do you know you can control and stop that and put it out? The Bible says that we are to cast down imaginations and every high thing that exalts itself against the knowledge of God. God says you can do all things through him that strengthens you. God says he'll help you to succeed. He'll put you over. Hallelujah. And because we've got the greater one living on the inside of us, we have access to the genius on the inside of us. We should be saying every day, oh yes, I'm a genius, because the genius on the inside of me, not only in my heart, he rises up into my mind. Amen. He rises up into my thoughts. He gives me knowledge and witty of inventions. He shows me how to go in this direction. He shows me how to make things easier. When problems come up, I don't get under pressure because the problem solver is on the inside. I got that from Bill Winston. I love the

Monday, Wednesday, and Friday. No. Thou shalt meditate therein day and night. Then say it backwards, night and day. And day and night, that you may observe to do. If you don't look into it deeply, see, the Lord is teaching me about some other things I can't mention right now, but if I don't look at it enough, it's going to be obscure. I'll come back to it. I'm like, now, what was that about? You got to stay with it. You got to immerse yourself in certain things. And we have to immerse ourselves in the Word of God. No doubt about it. So praise the Lord. Remember, in the beginning was the Word. And the Word was with God. And the Word was God. We're going to stay with the Word. First things first, we're going to get the Word in us. That's the first way we train our human spirit. Well, remember, this is Alberta Richard. Remember, it's in Him we live and move and have our being. Acts 17:28. God bless you. What is my new position in Christ exactly like? Am I a work in progress? This is Apostle Alberta Richard with Ministry by the Sea.

kindness, treating people graciously with respect. It's the quality of being friendly, generous, and considerate. Kindness. This is part of our new created spirit. For we are to become just like our Father in our mind and in our flesh. Our spirit has been made new. But we're a work in progress. So let's grow together in this. I thought of a story about two teachers, both having the same educational background, graduating with the highest of honors in their institutions, both having the teaching skills to work with right brain or left brain, so to speak, pupils. You know, some are visual learners, while others have structure and logic as their focus. The one teacher, very sharp, direct, and to the point, considering more of the student's capacity to pick up quickly, while leaning hard on those lagging behind in grasping the concepts set forth, even going as far as to make examples of their slower ability to the amusement of the rest of the class. The other, while mindful of the achieving nucleus, slows down with compassion, leaning in for wisdom to help the others gain their maximum potential. Well, at the end of the school year, the second teacher is praised by administration and awarded with honors, having communicated successfully to all that were under his wings. The first, though not reprimanded, he was esteemed with inferior teaching skills by his colleagues, having only a part of his pupils excel. Well, what are we talking about here? We're talking about kindness. And kindness sometimes is very gentle. It slows down. It considers with respect everyone around. And in doing that, it brings God in on the scene to help people understand, believe, excel, put things down. You know, I heard an example from a well-known minister today that when he started out, he had a very rough and rocky life, and pretty hard in various areas in his life. And he heard a minister teaching, and he was talking about the way he presented things. And he said, now I'm not going to do what you said just because you said it. See, he had lost his whole focus on what would help benefit.

affected him because of the way things were presented. Kindness. You know, remember there was a little Mary Poppins. It said, a spoonful of sugar helps the medicine go down. I play that sometime for some clients that I have. And it's the way that we present ourselves to all. Now, I'm telling you, we are all a work in progress. Because just as sure as you begin to start in these areas to work with your character or to make adjustments, the challenges and tests will arise. And so I've had some challenges and tests arise here recently. And the Lord said, but this is what you are. You're kind. You love people. You forgive people. And you go the extra mile. So think about what I say you are and continue to focus your attention on the what's on the inside of you, that new creation, that new spirit. For 2 Corinthians chapter 5, verse 17 says, therefore, if anyone is in Christ, he's a new creature. Old things have passed away. Behold, all things have become new. You know that last part, behold, says, look, behold, see, look here. Don't look at your previous experiences. Well, we have to work at it. We know the battleground is in the mind and also our flesh. We have our flesh to contend with as well. But kindness is in us. Kindness can come to the forefront. Stop for just a second and look at yourself in your heart and see yourself with the biggest smile, walking through every situation with whoever you encounter in a kind manner. That's you. That's you and God. That's you. That's the image that you want to keep. Amen? You know, because God, his word is spirit, and his word is life, and we have the ability to replicate kindness in every situation. Now, there are times when people have to have stern things spoken to them. We have the police, we have judges, we have army, we have military. However, the way that we handle ourselves can still reflect the spirit of kindness. God is a kind spirit. Amen. You know, over in Galatians, the 5th chapter, the 16th verse, this will help us as we look at walking in our spirit nature, which is our heart. God is a spirit. We are spirit. So when we're walking in the spirit, we're walking in our spirit nature. We're walking in the spirit of the word. The word is spirit. The word is life. So when we're walking in the spirit, we're walking in the word, and that word will shape and develop us. It says, verse 16, Galatians 5, I say then, walk in the spirit, and you shall not fulfill the lusts of the flesh. For the flesh lusts against the spirit. It's pulling back the other way. You hit me, I want to hit you back. And the spirit against the flesh. The spirit is saying, but no, we are made in the image of God. Slow down. You are kind. You can overcome any situation. It says these are contrary one to another, so that you do not do the things that you would. But if you're led by the Spirit, now we're talking about being led by the Holy Spirit or by your spirit, because the Holy Spirit is leading us. He's leading us in our spirit natures. And if we're led by the Spirit, we're not under the law. It goes on to tell us down in verse 22, the way the Spirit of God wants us to walk. But the fruit of the Spirit, that fruit grows, right? You don't plant a seed and then tomorrow you've got watermelons. No. This is how the enemy says, well, he tries to trick people. I can't be kind. I was trained as a drill sergeant. This was the way my father. But fruit grows. Remember, you're a new creature in Christ Jesus. If any man be in Christ, he's a new creature. So you have to see it. You have to let the spirit of that word work in your mind, work in your mouth, work in your imagination, and it'll drive out the forces of the flesh that are trying to throw you. It says in verse 22, but the fruit of the Spirit is love, joy, peace,
long-suffering, kindness, there we are, goodness, faithfulness, gentleness, self-control. Against such there is no law. And those who are Christ have crucified the flesh with his passions and desires. What does it mean to crucify the flesh? It means presenting your body a living sacrifice unto God, getting up and praying, fasting when it's called for, worshiping God instead of using our tongue in any other way, controlling what comes out of our mouth, listening to what's coming up in our mind so we can clamp those words down, changing our attention so that our flesh doesn't throw us. Paul said, I keep my body under. But by any means, when I preach to other, I myself will not be a castaway. Kindness. We can develop together. Come on. God is looking at you. He sees you kind. He sees you through the blood, the cross, and the resurrection. He sees you, the perfect example of what Christ purchased for you. See yourself that way. Kindness is in me. Be blessed.

0: This is Minister Alberta Richard again preaching to you the gospel of our Lord and Savior Jesus Christ. Father God, we thank you for an opportunity to present the word. I thank you that these recordings are anointed and that they will be blessed as they listen and partake of your word today. In Jesus' name, amen. Well, we've been talking about the fruit of the Spirit. It's Galatians chapter 5, verse 22 and 23. And let's read that. But the fruit of the Spirit is love, joy, peace, long-suffering, gentleness, goodness, faith, meekness, temperance. Against such there is no law. Amen. So when we have these things operating in our lives and they are developed, there is no law of the land that can hinder us. The law of the land of the Lord and Savior Jesus Christ. Amen. Because sometimes you're called on to present the gospel in places where they don't necessarily agree with the doctor or with the Lord Jesus Christ. But we're going to have to preach the gospel. And some of you, the Lord is speaking about that. Develop your character to its highest, so that when the very straightening times come, then the Spirit of God will put you over or push you through. And He'll even use those who have a different opinion or what they believe something different to help you. God is a master of getting His word across and across the nations. Hallelujah. Let's talk about long suffering right now. Woo, this is very important. You have to learn to be long suffering and grow in it. Amen. A lot of times the longevity of your ministry and the longevity of your peace, the longevity of your strength is involved. So when we start on little things with long-suffering is similar to patience. Patience means being consistent all the way through. You're going to be saying the same thing at every time. I'm not going to change. Long-suffering is just the same. I'm going to love you and I'm going to teach you. I'm going to believe in you. And sometimes you're having to do that through adversity. Amen. Sometimes when you're doing things for yourself, there's adversity that comes and it's like waves or wind attempting to push you back over and say, no, you're not going to be able to accomplish this. No, those people not get it. You know, those winds that blow through, the dry winds of doubt that blow, that try to come across our soul and cause us to cave in and just quit, hang up our towel and hang up the jersey or whatever. You know, we have some sports players that are listening to us, but no. Stay with it. The power of God on the inside of you has given you the victory. And as you see it, as you fight, sometimes we have to fight for these things. That's where Paul said, fight the good fight of faith. Amen. It's a good fight because we win. Amen. The victory's already there. Now you have to stay in position. Don't let anybody take your position. Don't give away your position because you gave in to self-talk. Amen. You don't want to give in to self-talk. You want to say, no, this is my position. God gave it to me. I'm going to stand right here. I'm going to be the star player, or I'm going to be the team player that they can depend upon. Amen. And that's for those even in ministry circles. I'm going to stay in that position. I'm not going to let the winds of doubt and unbelief or things that I'm... Because see, there's sometimes you haven't developed as far as certain things, but God wants you there. You don't have all the necessary things that man thinks you need to have. But because God says He puts you in that position, He's going to develop it. And as long as you stay with it, with your hard work in Him, what He says, get up and do, you know, then He's going to put you over. Amen. So long-suffering is vital for very high positioning. God wants to high position you. He wants to high position you in your own heart. He wants to high position you with His vision. His vision is so high. His plans for you, they extend far and wide. And He's wanting you to keep that image on the inside of you. And He's able to develop it. You know, He which begun a good work in you will be able faithful to complete it. Amen. He believes in you. And so it's a wonderful thing to develop that, so that as you're going, pressing forward and moving ahead in the plans of God or the plans that he's given you, even in politics, we have those that are running that are godly and they have things in their heart that God is saying, I'll put you there. But you just remember that when you get in those positions that you are listening to God's word, of course you're studying the information because you have to be well versed in all the issues that of the day and what they require. But any other voice you want to listen to is the voice of the word of God, because he says, I'll put you over. I'll get you in that office. You want to be councilwoman? Woman, I can get you there. And especially if his hand's upon you to be in that. That's your plan and your purpose. Amen. So let's develop long-suffering. Let's be patient with our own souls. And then that will help us to be patient with others. Amen. The more patient we are with others, that gives them the ability. You minister grace to them. You know, the Bible says, let's let not any corrupt communication proceed from your mouth, but that which is good to the use of edifying, that it may minister grace to the hearers. In other words, when you see somebody, they may be stumbling a little bit. They may be kind to get their footing. When we speak life to them, when we speak words, we're going to speak words of life to them. We're going to speak words of love, and we're going to encourage them. Even if it is they're put in our care, especially if it is and they're put in our care, we see them day in and day out, we're not going to discourage them by saying, you, oh my goodness. No. You know, words are spirit and words are life. So we want to make sure we minister the life of God through our words, through our actions, through our countenance. We want to look up. We don't want to look down. And so this all of these things are included in the fruit of long suffering. You know, if you've had a lot of things happen in your life, a lot of times your countenance is not the way it should be. It's kind of down and sad. It's sagging. Then the Spirit of God says, now come on, let's get a smile on our face. Let's look up. Let's look into the mirror and see ourselves smiling. Let's see ourselves happy. Let's see ourselves in a good mood, in good sport, in good spirit. Amen. The Holy Spirit, that's a good spirit. And so as we do that, then the power of God will push us through as we're studying and meditating, and people will want, you know, you draw people to you. They're not repelled, you know. A person that's long-suffering can have an audience with people. Amen. They will listen. They'll talk because they can down their guard, and they don't have to, you know, how you don't want to be on pins and needles. Sometimes if a person is not long-suffering, then they kind of are uncomfortable around you. So you want them to be comfortable around you, you know, especially if God sends them to you and you're there to help them, especially if you're like a teacher. Or just your friends. Amen. Sometimes your friends are hitting a hard spot. Sometimes you just need to just listen to them and let them talk. And while they're talking, if there's some heavy things rolling through their heart, then on the inside, be talking to the God. God may just say, listen, listen. And then he may show you something while they're talking. He may even show you something that's oppressing them. He may show you something that you can resist while they're talking. And then the lightness begins to come over. See, we don't abort they come to us for help, and we don't abort that, you know, because we have the problem solver on the inside of us, amen? And so if the Lord allows them to come your way, and he wants you to stay there, the problem solver is inside of you. So we learn to develop long-suffering. We're going to listen, and we're going to listen to the Lord. Listen with our heart. Listen with our ears. Listen to the Lord. Slow down. Be patient, be swift to hear, slow to speak. And then the scripture says to be slow to wrath. Amen. Well, this is Alberta Richard ministering once again on the fruit of the Spirit and its importance. And I'm going to be a part of your success. Amen. And you be a part of my success too. You pray for me, and I will feel those prayers. I receive those prayers. I also have websites up on different subjects. You could go to my Facebook page. It's Alberta Richard. It's my name. And then you can see in the About section right now, this is where you can reach them readily. And on different subjects, I've created, through the power of the Spirit of God, sites to help you with more teaching, more inspiration. I have a lot of inspiration on there to bring you encouragement. But God bless you. I'm going to minister, and we will be back once again with the Word of God. Amen. Hello again, it's Minister Alberta Richard, and I'm preaching the gospel of our Lord and Savior, Jesus Christ. Well, let's go to the Lord in a word of prayer. Father, thank you for your presence, your joy. Oh, the Word brings such joy because it liberates us. It makes us free. Father, we thank you. Help me to communicate it in love and light and in peace, and let it go straight to the heart, from the mind down into the heart. Let it brand itself on the hearts and minds of our listeners today. Satan, you're bound in Jesus' name. You cannot hinder. I remind you that you're bound. You're not in our midst, nor shall you be in the midst of the listeners. They'll hear it accurately, and they'll apply it to their daily lives. Holy Spirit, I thank you. Have your way. Have your way, Spirit, sweet Spirit of God. In Jesus' name, amen. Praise the Lord. Well, we're still talking about plans, purposes, and pursuing them. And this is dear to the heart of the Lord. Look how I've done so many, I've done so many sermons, and the Lord said there'll be even more. Something so important is something we need to take note of and think about and make adjustments to. We must train our spirits to hear from God. We must know how to train our spirits to hear from God. And we do that, first of all, as we said, by meditating day and night in the Word of God, in His counsel, in the things that He thinks on. A writer said, your thoughts are higher than our thoughts. But now we have it all written down. We can know what His thoughts are because we have the old and the new. Amen. We can think His thoughts after Him now because we know what He thinks about. He thinks in line with His Word. He's not going to say something and think something else. Come on, people, stay with me. He's not going to tell you to do something and perform something different. That's why we said that He put His Word above His name. John said, in the beginning was the Word, and the Word was with God, John 1:1, and the Word was God. He's calling His Word God. And when you make His Word God, worship Him for His Word, then you're going to receive His plans, His purposes. You'll be able to pursue them. Amen. You'll be in the right place at the right time. You'll have the right connections. You'll be in the right industry. You'll be in the, there's some people going into movie industries, and there are just certain adjustments, and now these are words coming up from the Lord. There's just a certain adjustment that the Lord wants you to make. Hold on before, we have Christian entertainers as well. And we even have secular ones that the Lord is really attempting to get them into the kingdom of God. If you don't know Jesus, come now. Say, Jesus, come into my heart. I'm an entertainer. I want to be born again, though. I want you to direct me because you're going to direct me in a way of life. And there's some things that some secular entertainers that are listening to me now, that if they take that step, it's going to plummet them down, a downward spiral. And this is even to the secular and the unsaved entertainer, the Lord is calling you now. He's calling you into the kingdom. He wants to save you from a dark place or a disastrous place for one individual. But to those that are stepping into different industries, some of them God is calling you into. God needs Christians in entertainment. He needs them to sing. He needs them to be actors, to put out some wonderful things. Listen on the inside, because some of the materials that you're writing, there may be some producers that are listening. Make sure that it lines up with the scripture. Amen. So that when men hear your movies or watch them, they can have a guidepost assigned to God and not away from God. Amen. Well, that's just the word that the Lord wanted me to give to those that are listening. We have all type of people listening. I operate in the office of the prophetess, but I am an apostle, and we go worldwide. We are teaching the Word of God. The message is today, follow His plan and His purpose and pursue them. Amen. That you may be strong. Now, I want to show you how important this is to the Lord, because a lot of times we can hear the word, but our mind will water down. Well, that really doesn't mean that, but it actually means this. But you have to be very careful to study the word out in depth, brother and sister, so you can understand No, he actually did mean what he said concerning that. There are areas, you know, I heard someone talking about they had gone into a certain country where there were some Christians, and they were maimed. They had no hand, they had no eye. And the brother asked, what happened to them? It said, well, they took the scripture literally where the Lord said, if your right eye offend you, pluck it out, or your hand offend you, cut it off. So we see that you must follow you must read the word. You must follow the inward witness. You must truly be born again, because you even have people attempting to follow Christ that don't have the Lord on the inside of them. They want to know God. They want to do anything that God would say, or even Jesus. But you need to ask Jesus to come into your heart. He can steer you away from things that are in excess or in error. We even had in times where the scripture says in Gospel chapter 16, they shall take up serpents, and if they drink any deadly thing, it shall not hurt them. Well, we've heard of individuals, and we've even seen documentaries of churches that took up snakes, and that was part of their ritual. So what we want to do is make sure that we are a scholar of the word. We don't just read one part of it, but we read before it, behind it, find the context. Amen, amen. Follow the context. See if the Lord was talking to you, what he was saying about that. Was he using a parable or a metaphor? Was he attempting to you to follow him literally at that point? So this be the safety of the baby. Because sometimes babies, if they're not instructed properly, will get into things of that nature. So Jesus meant what he said, and he said what he meant. But follow it scholarly, as you would if you were learning in school. Very, very diligent to study it. Find other scriptures. There's what is called a concordance. So you can go to another scripture to see what he was saying. But let's see the seriousness of the words of the Lord and what he says about what he says. Amen. What he says about what he says. Verse in Matthew's Gospel, chapter 5, starting with verse 18, he said, for verily I say unto you, till heaven and earth pass, one jot or one tittle or one iota, as the Greek word says, shall in no wise pass from the law until all be fulfilled. Now, he was talking about the word of God, the law that they were following in the Old Testament. He said, it's not going to pass away. He came to fulfill the law. Amen. So he fulfilled the law of the Old Testament, and they were scrappling. They were struggling. Well, we need to do this. We need to do that. That's why if the leaders of the day would have humbled themselves and would have known this, he was in the prophecies. Jesus said, lo, I come in the volume of the book that is written of me to do thy will, O God. And so had the leaders instructed the people properly, they would have understood. Jesus fulfilled the old covenant. We're not under sacrifices of bulls and goats and lambs and turtle doves anymore. But Jesus was the last sacrifice. I'm kind of getting off, but I just want to make it sure that when we do find out what Jesus said, make sure we understand. Take heed how you hear it and understand how you hear it. But look what he says here. Whosoever therefore shall break one of the least commandments and shall teach men so, he shall be called the least in the kingdom of heaven. Now, we're not talking about the law now. We're talking about the Lord's fulfilling of the law and his words. What is he saying about the law now and our new law, which is the law of love? You have to read the Beatitudes to find out what Jesus taught. It doesn't crisscross the law, but it's new. And it's not what they had to do in the Old Testament. The Old Testament was an eye for an eye, a tooth for a tooth. You hit me, I'll hit you back. Amen. But we don't do that in the New Testament. We follow what he said. Every word that he said needs to be what you follow. Follow Jesus. Amen. But he said, whosoever therefore shall break one of the least of these commandments and teach men, so he shall be called the least in the kingdom of heaven. But whosoever shall do and teach them, the same shall be called great in the kingdom of heaven. So, in other words, if Jesus says to do something, then you need to research it if you're going to become a teacher, because the teachers are held to a higher accountability than, you know, a higher standard, because you have the audience of his sheep, his household. So we don't want to water down the things that he says about our faith, our believing, and our trusting. If he said what he meant and he meant what he said, then we need to stick with it. Now, he said the person that does that is called the least in the kingdom of heaven. That's New Testament. So we need to be careful. We need to be sure that we're actually putting out the word of God, the Lord Jesus' word, accurately. Amen. Now, he also goes on and says this in the book of Revelation, chapter 22 and verse 8. And we'll look and see what that says if you have your Bible. Revelation 22 and verse 8. And it says here, Revelations 22, is that 8? No, 18, excuse me, 18. For I testify unto every man that heareth the words of the prophecy of this book, if any man shall add unto these things, God shall add unto him the plagues that are written in this book. Now, let's understand, people say that and they say, well, I'm not even going to read the book of Revelations. No, that's not it. You need to know what it's about. It said, blessed is any man that reads and understands this book. Amen. But we want to understand the seriousness, but that if we're teachers and if we're going to put the gospel out, because the gospel is good news. Jesus came to heal. Jesus came to save. Jesus came to protect. Jesus came to deliver. Jesus came to set free, filled with his spirit. You're going to have to put it out accurately. You don't want to go into things that other men have. You're following the tradition of men. And Jesus said, because of your traditions, the word of God has become of none effect. Amen. Now, he didn't only say it in Matthew chapter 5, verse 18 and 19. He didn't only say it in Revelation 22 and verse 18. But he said it in Deuteronomy chapter 4 and 2 and Deuteronomy 12 and 32. That's four witnesses that let us know that we are not to water down or say something other than what the Lord said. Amen. Now, we want to pray if we've done that. Ask the Lord to forgive us. Because in a sense, if we didn't see something work on our behalf and we teach that it doesn't mean that, we can be in, that means we didn't either apply it correctly or we became offended and began to teach against it. So this is kind of a lesson to the minister, not, you know, and even those who are Christians that have attempted to walk by faith. And we look at Hebrews chapter 11, it tells you by faith what's able to be accomplished. Let's look at that, because we are called to, Jesus said that we are to live by our faith. We are to walk by faith. We're to talk by faith. Jesus said, where is your faith? Go back and research the scripture what Jesus has to say about believing and trusting in him. And we find out that it says over in Hebrews 6, without faith, it's impossible. He didn't say he didn't love you. He said you can't please him. That means he can't reach you. He's unable to do for you. And that, of course, does not please him. So make sure you understand that when he's saying that he's not pleased, that it's not talking about his love never changes for you. But you're going to want to grow up, grow into the knowledge of faith. Jesus said, all things are possible to him that believeth. Now, what does that leave out? Now, of course, in line with the word of God, love, healing, protection, longevity, your ministry, knowing his plan and purpose, even at your age. Notice people like Moses didn't start into their ministries until they were 80. Well, no, there's really no difference in that for us. It's what we're believing God for. Amen? If you're coming into the knowledge now, you need to go ahead and believe God that he is able to bring you into. Some ministers today don't even start till they're 50 or 60. And there are a few that I know of that didn't start until they were in their 80s. And they began to go do more and more. Well, they had started younger. But then when they got into their 80s, they just bloomed and blossomed and did so much for God. So remember, take God. God's word is his bond. And when we're representatives of God, we don't water it down. We don't say, that doesn't mean that. When other people right next door to you are producing that because they believed him and took him at his word. Amen. It's, if you want to understand what the Lord can do, read Hebrews chapter 11. It shows you by faith what people were, women received the dead raised to life again. Through faith, they subdued kingdoms and wrought righteousness. People that received strength to bear children, even when they were older. It's just because they believed and counted him faithful to his word. Amen. So when we're training our spirit, I'm going a little bit longer. In order to train your spirit, you can't water down what he's saying. Once again, first of all, get the proper knowledge of what he's saying. And then stand upon the word. And I'm telling you, I have stood upon this word in impossible situations. I've heard of others. I listen to people that have proved the word of God out. Amen. Listen to people that have had healings and seen miracles and have done exploits for God. They're all throughout the earth. They're in your congregations. Listen to them. Listen to the pastor when he has said he's seen God do miracles. Amen. But I can remember times when there were such tumultuous storms on the outside rolling around us, rolling down our streets. There were times I just took the word of God, the Bible itself, and I said the word of God says our lives are redeemed from destruction. So I just put it on the floor because the enemy still tries to say it's not true. You're not going to make it. You're going to be blown away just like everyone else was blown away down the street. I just stood on the word of God. I stood on top of my Bible. I said, the word can't go down. I mean, I can't go down because I'm standing on the word. Storm just let up. See, the enemy is just, when we train our spirits to believe what God actually, he meant what he said, then death itself that tries to take us out prematurely will have to recede and go back. We don't have to settle for things that have happened, my dear brother and my dear sisters. Amen. Well, in order to follow God's plans and his purposes and pursue them, you're going to have to know this. You're going to have to know that if he said it, he meant it. If he said he would take care of you, and if he's sending you into the ministry, he meant every word that he said. Well, this is Minister Alberta Richard preaching the gospel. Remember Acts 17, verse 28, that it's in him we live and move, and in him we have our being. God bless you. Hello again, it's Minister Alberta Richard, and I'm preaching the gospel of our Lord and Savior Jesus Christ. Well, let's go to the Lord in a word of prayer. Father, thank you for your presence. Thank you for the anointing. Thank you for the word. Thank you for those that you have so designed to listen to these broadcasts, that their hearts are open, their minds are receptive, Lord. You're moving on their behalf, teaching, instructing, giving insight in all things. Satan, you're bound in every way in Jesus' name, and these broadcasts will be anointed. And everything that we do and say will come under the authority of Jesus. In Jesus' name, amen. Amen. So we want to make sure we cover everything. Stay under the authority of the King. When we do things upon our own, and this is a word for some that are attempting to do projects, make sure that you're staying under his authority. If you're a person under authority, then authority will work for you in Jesus' name. Okay, we're talking about fighting spiritual forces with spiritual weapons. And it's very important that we understand that we are in a spiritual battle. Spiritual things created what we see, natural things. And we have to understand that everything that we do must flow forth from our spirit for it to be effective in this life. And a lot of people think, well, I'm a little confused about that because it says throughout the saving of the soul, and Adam was a living soul. So what are you talking about, a spiritual battle? Isn't it from my soul that things take place? Well, that's a very, very good question. Let's look and see what the Apostle Paul spoke about. He kind of brings out a little clarity on the fact about how God created Adam and what's happening with us today. So go with me with your Bibles. You have your Bibles? Amen.
1: 1 Corinthians 15. I'll give you a little time to get over there. And when you get to 1 Corinthians chapter 15, we're going to look at verse 45. If you haven't, say amen. Okay. And so it is written, the first man, Adam, was made a living soul. The last Adam was made a quickening spirit. Amen. So when God breathed into Adam, you find that when it says he became a living soul in the book of Genesis, he breathed his life into him. There, his soul at that time, which is what we call today our mind, our will, and our intellect, and our emotion, was on par with God. There was nothing in his mind, in his will, or in his emotions that was separating him from God. So he could talk to God mind to mind. That's why I said a living soul. Then when he listened to Satan, he and his wife, and they took of the forbidden fruit, then his soul became darkened. The part of him that was in communication with God, had perfect fellowship with God. Now there's other forces infiltrating that. So his soul was in a place of confusion. So now the Lord had to deal with us through our spirit. See, God was a spirit. He breathed his spirit life into us. So there, our spiritual nature was like God's. But he wasn't really dealing with us, basically, with our spirit. He was dealing with our mind to mind. Now today, as the apostle said, the last Adam was made a quickening spirit. In other words, he's a spirit that he makes our spirits alive to God. So that's why we have to be born again, having our spirits recreated. And so instead of from our soul, this is the realm where Satan operates, is in the mind, the will, and the emotions and the intellect. This is where you get all these crossing thoughts and colliding thoughts in your head. You have good thoughts to do things, and all of a sudden, you don't want to do that. You have thoughts of aspiring to greatness, and then you have thoughts coming into your mind. That's where they come. They come into your mind saying, you'll never arise to do anything. And you have thoughts of, I want to make this relationship work well because in my intellect, that's the way it should. But then here come all these other cascading thoughts into the soul, into the mind, saying, I'm going to get another husband or a new wife. I'm tired of you. Ooh, you know that's not from God. And remember from the beginning, God never wanted man to have the knowledge of good and evil. So in his soul from the beginning, there was no evil that could flow in there. It was just all purity. So we have to understand, as people like Joyce Meyer has said, the battleground is the mind. This is where the fights are taking place. So what you have to do is you've got to get your mind, your mind, will, and your emotions, all these things renewed to the Word of God. Let's turn over to Romans chapter 12. And then the very first verse. Romans 12. And here's Paul talking once again. Paul, thank God for Paul. I just love all these apostles and the things that they knew. They taught very well and have blessed us immensely. So chapter 12, verse 1. I beseech you therefore, brethren, by the mercies of God. That's a strong say. Come on, listen to what I'm telling you. I beseech you, please do these things. That you present your body. Now, we were talking about we fighting spiritual forces with spirit power. Now, we have a soul, we are a spirit, and we live in a house. This body is our flesh or our house. This is not the real me. I mean, it's a replica of what I am spiritually. If I were to pass away, then this body would fall, and then the real me would step to the outside. I would go either of two places. I would either go to be with the Lord, or I would go descend to be with Satan. If I hadn't made the Lord Jesus, if I haven't never made Jesus Lord of my life, and by the way, if you're listening and you're hearing this, you want to make Jesus Lord, say, Jesus, come into my heart. I want to be born again. I want to have a new spirit. I want to go to heaven when I die, and I don't want to go into the regions of those in the darkness where there's weeping and gnashing of teeth. So ask him to come into your heart and he'll do it. He is not mad at you. No, no, no. He loves you. He's calling you right now. Come to the kingdom. Come and be born again. So it says that ye present your bodies a living sacrifice, holy, acceptable unto God, which is your reasonable service, and be not conformed to this world, but be ye transformed by the renewing of your mind. Renewing, be transformed by what you're thinking. You know, before we're born again, we can't think the thoughts of God. They're foolishness. Paul says natural things are foolishness to the world and to the carnal mind. Those that are babes in Christ, you've got a clean slate, but now you've got to fill it back up. Once you're born again, everything is fresh. It's like I would say a reset, but it's a brand new. But you still have old thought patterns. Remember we said it's in the soul where all the battles are fought and won or fought and lost. And so he says, and be transformed by the renewing of your mind, and so that you can prove what's the good and the acceptable and the perfect will of God. So understanding the fact that from the beginning, Adam was a living soul, his mind was not, there was no corruption because there was no good or evil. I mean, no evil, it was good. He didn't have, there was nothing up here tormenting him. When he sinned, he thrust all mankind, that means every man that's born into the earth, came under that curse and their spirit, you know. Now, when a baby's young, children are before the age of accountability, the Bible says, I was alive before the law and sin revived and I died. That was Paul talking about, being alive to God. So there is an age of accountability. It's different ages for different people. It depends on when knowledge graces your soul. And you have the ability to choose. That's why we must be on our job. All those that are listening that are born again, you got to preach now. Y'all got to teach. You got to reach out. You got to pray for people because some people haven't even heard any of these things. Of course, this is new area, but I'm talking about the fact that we have a commission and God has called us to reach others to be blessed. Yes, that's right. Because in Christ, we can have life abundantly, as he said. But not selfishly. I remember a vision that my great mentors, Kenneth Hagin, said he had. The Lord caused him to stand before him in heaven. And he showed him the most beautiful crown. It was a crown. He said it was, I think he said it was like diamonds, all kinds of things in this beautiful crown. And the Lord was holding it and Kenneth Hagin was admiring it. And he said, this is a soul winner's crown. And he said, my people have been so selfish and they will not turn. They haven't turned and spoken or prayed for this one or that one. And so thus so many men are going down into the hell. And he said, pray for men and teach them. Open your mouth. You need to pray for others. You need to be willing to send the gospel where it's never been heard. So, we want to, and this vision is still for the day. We want to make sure this is what we do. Well, we're talking about fighting spiritual forces with spiritual weapons. And we need to understand, first of all, that we are a spirit, we have a soul, and we live in a physical body. We're going to continue this series, but you want to understand what happened in the mind. Take time with these. I'm cutting this off right now. So you can go back and listen to it over and over and understand, this is where all the battles, this is why he says to stay in the Word. Well, this is Minister Alberta Richard preaching the gospel of our Lord and Savior Jesus Christ. And remember Acts 17:28, that it's in him we live and in him we move and in him we have our being. God bless you. Can your destiny change? Think about it with me. With men, things are impossible, but with God, all things are possible. This is Apostle Alberta Richard with Ministry by the Sea. You know, it's the way that you see yourself that completes your destiny.
0: When the image on the inside matches the image that God has declared of you, you step out of that lower destined place and you step into your God-given predestined space. You see, everything hinges on what you believe you can be. Being quite frank about these things, it's the will of a man that says, no, I can't, or yes, I can. Working with the human will, God can help you change your destiny. God is cheering you on. All the saints that have gone on before are cheering and eagerly awaiting your walking through that open door. When we talk about destiny, we talk about conforming to the image of His Son. We read over in the book of Romans 8, 29 through 33. For whom He did foreknow, He also predestinated to be conformed to the image of His Son, that He might be the firstborn among many brethren. Moreover, whom He did predestinate, them He also called, and whom He called, them He also justified. And whom He justified, them He also glorified. What shall we say to these things? If God be for us, can our own low way of thinking hinder us? If God be for us, can the imaginations in our mind be changed? See, I'm paraphrasing right here. That's not the end of the verse, but I'm putting it to you this way. If God be for us, are we destined to live a life of mediocrity, of fear, of grief, of torment? If God be for us, who can be against us? He that spared not His own Son. Listen to this. I'll say that again. He that spared not His own Son, but delivered Him up for us all, how shall He not with Him also freely give us all things? Oh, my brothers and sisters, your destiny can change. Conforming to, being in compliance with, adherence, amen, respecting, having respect to the things of God. When we do this, we're staying within the framework of His Word. We're staying focused. We're keeping our mind set on the Word of God. We're keeping our eyes focused on how He sees us and how He sees us alone. Think of a painter that has a canvas and he starts out to create this beautiful image. And he looks from right to left and he begins to put things in there that are not in the image that he had prepared. Oh, what a piece of work this would be. But the determined artist, the master artist, the one that is seasoned, is the one that locks in upon that image, focusing clearly, and he is able to put upon the canvas all that he sees, and it becomes a work of art. That's how it is with your destiny. You see what God sees in you. You look at it only, not willing to change that picture at all. And that image, it paints a picture on your heart. First of all, it paints a picture in your mind. But how many know the battleground is in the mind? Amen? You get this lovely picture that says, I can do all things through Christ who strengthens me. And you begin to look and see yourself that way.
2: But how many know that that mind is an open door? It's where thoughts fly in and out and flash in and out, and there are images that are attempting to thwart the image that you see of yourself being able to do what God says. This is where the whole battle of your destiny lies. It's what you allow to remain in your mind. Hallelujah. It's wonderful that we control our destiny in this way. With the aid and the help of the Spirit of God, we are the ones that control what will be on the horizon of our life. Amen. Whether it be in healing and health, and how we see our physical body, how we see ourselves walking and moving from day to day, how we see the energy, the activity that we have, how we go about ourselves in our thinking and in the what we say about ourselves. You see, it all has to do with conforming to the image that God has for us. Amen? Over in the book of Romans chapter 12, he says, be not conformed to this world, but be ye transformed. Let me say that again. Be ye transformed by the renewing of your mind. Hallelujah. It's controlling what you see, what you think, what goes in and out of there. Oh, sister, I've tried that, and I miserably failed in the past. Oh, but with the power of God, your faith is able to last. You're able to go on. God is reaching towards you now, saying, come on, let down your nets again. That's what when the Lord first began with the apostles, which were disciples, he asked Peter, could he get in his boat and minister? And Peter graciously allowed him to do so. And when he was done, the Lord said, now, let down your nets. And Peter said, Lord, we toiled all the night, and we caught nothing. But nevertheless, at your word, we will let down the net. Actually, he said net instead of nets, like the Lord said, because he just was determined that this is not going to work. He had no image of the things, the words of the Lord said were spirit, and they were life, and he didn't grasp hold of it in his conscience and his mind. But they went out into the deep, and they let down their net. And oh, how they were astonished. They were amazed and surprised at how many fish that were captured in those nets. There were so in the net. And there were so many fish that were in the net, it broke the net. And Peter thought then, first he condemned him. He said, oh, depart from me, I'm a sinful man. And Jesus said, fear not, Peter. From this point on, you shall catch men. He's saying to you today, fear not. From this point, your destiny will change. For my words are spirit and they are life, saith the Lord. And so as we conform and grasp hold of his words and stay before him, our destinies, oh, how great they can be. Oh, how great they are with the King of Kings at the helm of our life. Our destiny set before God, setting our will before God, going at it again with faith and trust in him, shall be great. Can you

0: rearrange the things in your soul and lock out those forces, those thoughts. Fight against them. Yes, in the very beginning, it's a conflict. This thought wants to overtake. That thought wants to overtake. Yeah, but I see myself. Oh, look what I just did. That is the fight. You fight that good fight of faith and keep the images set, and you will conform to the image and the destiny and the purpose that God has for your life. God bless you.
1: Welcome, welcome, welcome once again to our children's radio program with the little star Cucumber and his sister Peach. It's time to pull up a chair and gather around the radio. And let's see what's taking place in their little lives today. Shall we? Come on, let's listen in.
2: Oh, Peach, I wish I had ice cream. It's pretty hot out here on the playground.
3: Me too, Cucumber. Chocolate would taste good. I'm gonna ask Miss Kathy, can we get some for snack? Miss Kathy! Miss Kathy! Can we have some ice cream? It's hot out here.
1: It's too close to your nap time, but if you would have asked earlier, I might have arranged it. No, go back and play a little more, then I will call you in for your nap. Go on now, play.
3: Okay. Cucumber, I'm mad at Miss Kathy.
2: Why, Peach?
3: It's hot and she doesn't care about us. She wants us to stay hot.
2: Peach, go get a drink of water and cool off. There has to be a reason why she wouldn't give us any ice cream. Miss Kathy cares about us.
3: I know, but I wanted some ice cream.
2: Peach, don't say bad things about Miss Kathy. She's a good teacher.
3: Cucumber, she didn't hear me.
2: Go get some water, Peach.
1: Well, the children get home and are fed and have their baths. They get ready for bed and they talk about, before they go to bed, about the things that took place in the day. Come on, let's listen in to hear their conversation before they doze off to sleep.
3: Miss Kathy always smiles at me. She really is nice.
2: Oh, Peach, let's get the book Miss Fanny gave us. That reminds me of a story.
3: Okay, Cucumber.
2: Let's sit on the bed. Oh, here it is. God told Moses to lead the people. See them following, Peach?
3: Yes. Some of them look mad at Moses. Look. Moses fell on his face before God. Is he crying, Cucumber?
2: It looks like it. Miss Fanny said the people said bad things about him. He was sad because they didn't like how he was leading them.
3: Oh, did God help him, Cucumber?
2: Come on, turn the page. Look at this. Miss Fanny said God punished the people so they wouldn't hurt him. Sometimes words can hurt. Miss Fanny said if people keep hurting with their words, then they might try to harm others. God had to protect Moses from that.
3: Oops. I better say good things about good people like Miss Fanny. I'm glad she didn't hear me. Let's pray. God, thank you for Miss Fanny. Forgive me for saying words that were not true. I really love her. She's a good teacher. And she helps us all the time. Thank you for her, God. In Jesus' name, amen.
2: Amen, Peach.
3: Miss Fanny is so nice. She said tomorrow we can have ice cream early for our snack. Yum, yum. I can't wait. I'm getting sleepy, Cucumber. Good night. See you in the morning.
2: Good night, Peach. I'm sleepy too.

0: to you in the morning.
1: Well, as the children drop off to sleep, they have sweet dreams about their teacher and how she takes good care of them. Boys and girls, it's very important that we watch our words, because they can hurt others and lead into more serious situations. When we speak of others, let it be good and true. This will allow God to keep you in a place of safety. Sometimes boys and girls say mean things about good people and about their friends. You see, this can lead into fights. But be good like God requires, and your days will be filled with His protective care. Boys and girls, let me pray for you now. Heavenly Father, thank you for the boys and girls listening in, and help them to remember that you want to protect them and you want them to have a good life. Help them to watch their mouth and keep good words in their mouth so that you can keep them from the evil days and the wicked one. And help them to understand that if they live for you with all their heart, with Jesus in their heart, that you can protect them and they can be a great leaders when they grow up. In Jesus' name, amen. Well, that's all for now. Be sure to tune in next time. And don't forget to tell all your friends about the broadcast. Amen. Goodbye.

Hello, this is Apostle Alberta Richard, and I'm bringing to you Cornerstone. We're going to be talking about the parables that Jesus spoke and what he meant when he taught them, and how it is that as we apply them in our lives, we can become the wiser. Come on, let's join in and listen. In Matthew's Gospel, the 5th chapter and the 13th verse, also in Mark's Gospel, 9th chapter and the 50th verse, we find the parable of the salt of the earth and the light of the world. Let's begin reading from Matthew chapter 5, starting with verse 13. Ye are the salt of the earth, but if the salt hath lost his savor, wherewith shall it be salted? It is thenceforth good for nothing but to be cast out and to be trodden under the foot of men. Ye are the light of the world. A city that is set on a hill cannot be hid. Neither do men light a candle and put it under a bushel, but on a candlestick. And it giveth light unto all that are in the house. Let your light so shine before men that they may see your good works and glorify your Father which is in heaven. Salt and light. We are called salt and light. We're the preservative. We know that salt is a preservative. It keeps things for a long period of time. You know, we're keeping the earth. As long as we're in the earth and the Holy Spirit is here, you know, this earth is being kept. There's coming a time that we're going to be raptured out and that the power of the Spirit of God with us moves out with us. Then darkness is going to prevail. It also said that we are the light of the world. A city that is set upon a hill cannot be hid. Neither do men light a candle and put it under a bushel. So we are the salt. We are the light shining into the darkness, shining for men, women, boys, and girls to see so that they have a chance. They can run to the light. They can come to Christ while there is still yet time. We are nowhere in the end of the end days. So we must let our light so shine before men that they may see our good works and glorify God in heaven. We must be about our Father's business. We must be about that lovely character, that wonderful personality that men are drawn to. Because the Bible says God is love. It always comes up. Amen. God is love. And so being the salt and being the light, we stand out. We differ from the rest. Now looking at Mark chapter 9 verse 50, he deals with salt in a little different aspect. He's talking about temptations and trespasses and being offended and those who would offend little ones as you read up above the parable. He talks about, let's read verse 49, then go into 50. It says, for everyone shall be salted with fire, and every sacrifice shall be salted with salt. Then verse 50, salt is good, but if the salt have lost its saltness, wherewith will we season it? Have salt in yourselves and have peace one with another. So not only are we to let our light shine and with good works and to manifest that wonderful character, we're to keep that character when temptations and people trespass against us so we don't lose our saltiness, that preservative that will preserve men, preserve the earth. You know, a lot of things get out of whack and out of sorts. We see the weather going crazy. Much can be avoided. Well, the scripture says, James 3:16, for where envying and strife is, there is confusion and every evil work. My friends, my brothers and sisters, this is causing the creation to get out of control. You know, we were supposed to be the salt of the earth, the preservative of it. So let's come back down. Let's bring our characters back up and let's have peace with one another. Let's pray for those that are in offense because they're under so much tremendous pressure already and we can't let it get into us. We have to be the salty one that's lovely, the salty one that shows mercy, that shows that there is a better way. There is love still in the earth. Amen. And when we do that, our light will shine so bright. The scripture says they will know that we are Christians by our love. Oh, let's let our light so shine before men that they may see our good works and have the character to match it so that we can remain salty in the earth and glorify our Father, which is in heaven.
Well, God bless you. This is Cornerstone, and we are talking about the parables that Jesus spoke, and that as we study them, we will be the better by them. God bless you.

Hello again, it's Minister Alberta Richard, and I'm preaching the gospel of our Lord and Savior Jesus Christ. Let's go to the Lord in a word of prayer. Father, we worship you, we glorify you, we lift you up, we make your name great. We present you to the body of Christ and to the world in such a way that they would desire to know you and to obey you. Help me to do that because you're so wonderful. Satan, you're bound. You'll not hinder us in any way in Jesus' name. Holy Spirit, move, breathe upon the people. In Jesus' name, amen. Praise God. Well, we're talking about plans and purposes and pursuits. Amen. This is the second we're talking about, and we're going to talk about a prophet, Kenneth Hagin, just for briefly. You know, the Lord spoke to him, and he gave him these words as he was resting. Then he gave him visions. But let me tell you why it's so important to talk about the prophets. Amen. Because if we in our generations do not recognize the giftings that God has given to us, then the next generation will be at such a loss. And then the generation after that will be worse. Of course, the Lord has people all over that are being raised up in every strata and every area. But, you know, as the body of Christ as a whole, we must recognize all the giftings that the Lord has put into the body of Christ. Amen. For Ephesians 4 and 11 says that he ascended on high and he gave gifts to men. And in the listing of those gifts, this is part of my message on plans, purposes, and pursuits. He gave some apostles, some prophets, some evangelists, some pastors and teachers. See the pastors and teachers? Just because they're on the bottom. No, they're very prominent. But also the apostle is too, the prophet and the evangelist are. All these are part of the body of Christ. These are the gifts. God presenting them to you. And why were they given? That we may grow up and be not tossed to and fro by every wind of doctrine. That for the perfecting of the saints, for the work of the ministry, for the edifying or building up of the body of Christ. And we all often say, is everybody built up? Is the ministry perfected? Are there still people that need to know Christ in foreign lands? Well, the answer to every one of those questions is, we still need all these ministry gifts. Amen. Because not one of them cannot fulfill them all. That's why it's a big body. See, he's the head and we're the body. Amen. And so as we get into our positions and to find his plans for us, his purposes, and pursue them, then we're going to be an army, the body, the foot soldiers, the arms, the hands. Well, he's the head, we're the body, and he can move around in the earth like he needs to. You can't move around if your feet are way over here and your arms aren't on. You can't do that. And so that's how it is when the body of Christ is not in their proper place and position. You know, when a baby is born into the kingdom of God, as we spoke of earlier, they are to desire the sincere milk of the word of God that they may grow. And then we need to pray over them. Now, those that are pastors and teachers and leaders need to be very spiritually acute and sharp as to what the Lord is telling them about individuals in their body. Of course, the bodies grow big. Then you have leaders over groups, smaller groups. And your leaders that you have must be acutely sharp where the Spirit of God is concerned, so that when they get in the presence of these young ones, then the Spirit of God will begin to pick up and show you which direction to help this one grow in. Amen? That's the way it should be. Yes, yes, yes, yes, yes. Got to know the Spirit. And so that means we'll have to train our leaders again to be spiritually sharp. You know, if you have the oversight of men and women, you know, you want to tell them, okay, you want to learn basic things. You want to, of course, as we do, we have new members classes. The body of Christ does very well at that. But then the groups have to be to where that the Lord can help the individual out, because there's some of them
that are not just going to be in the ministry of helps. There, you'll have some that are going to be in the offices of the prophet and the apostle. And when you get into their presence, you're going to see they think different. They see things different. They're going to talk about things in a different way. Amen. We'll get right back to Kenneth Hagin and what the Lord showed him. But in their differences, we need to understand, as a school teacher would learn, that some people learn better with sight. Some people learn more just cognitive learning, logical thinkers, and we put them in groups, right? So as spiritual technicians and teachers, we have to be able to perceive where they are, their categories that they're falling into, and then we need to pray in that. And sometimes, if you're like in the apostolic ministry will go to new places. They'll pray, they'll give people miracles and heal, they'll shepherd for a while, and then they have to leave. But the Lord will give them the ability to discern, as they did in the earlier place, like Paul had Timothy. He had Titus. There was Epaphroditus. There were all these people that they would leave and put in charge of different groups. Amen. This is what God is requiring of us today. We can't just keep them all in the baby stage. Not everybody's going to be in the very same category. So, let's get back into our visions, plans, purposes, and pursuit that the Lord appeared to the prophet Kenneth Hagin. And he kept getting these words, plans and purposes and pursuits, plans and purposes and pursuits. And then the Lord began to talk to him. Once again, this is in the office of the, well, you'll talk to anybody. But a prophet is going to have visions and dreams, and God's going to speak right up to them, okay? So if that's what you believe you're called to, develop yourself, stay in the Word, stay in love, and stay sensitive to the Lord, and he'll do just like he did to Ag Hagin. So anyway, and he said, people are not coming to me before they start out on their projects. They're going out and just doing things, or they're not finding out from me what my plans are. They may be the pastor that I'm calling, but they're doing their own plans. And he says, I can bless it as far as I can, but it's not my plan. And if I were to give my approval 100% on their plan, then I would be out of, it wouldn't be right, because it's not my plan nor my purpose. So this is very, very sobering. You see, you don't want to start out in the ministry. A lot of you getting ready to go to Bible school. A lot of you that listening are already and actively engaged in doing some things. And some of you feel that velvety smooth feeling, like you're on the right road and it's awesome. Some of you are like, I'm not quite sure. I don't know. I mean, I'm doing this, but there's something that's just not gelling together. Or you maybe have been doing it for a while, like Dag Hagin. He was pastoring for, I forget exactly, he said about 12 years or something. And then he knew that there was something wrong. He said, Lord, I would be satisfied. I should be satisfied because everything is going well. I'm financially fit. Everything in the church, everybody's doing well in the church. There's something wrong. What is it? And when he asked the Lord said, I never called you to pastor. You're not a pastor. But then instead of asking the Lord again, he said, well, maybe I must be an evangelist. You see? And so he struck out on the evangelistic field, and he said he fell flat on his face. And he said, well, see, I left and this and that. And he said the Lord was trying to get him to teach. He said, see, there's some natural preferences we have. There's some preferences we don't want to do. And he was saying, Lord, I can't teach. The people want to hear a sermon. If I teach, they're not going to even like it. So, he's telling God. So he's learning by what it is that he is going through, actually. And so he said, okay, I'm going to teach. He said, Wednesday night, we're going to say, I'm going to teach, because he said he despised teaching. He didn't like the Sunday school lesson, but he was a preacher. And so he taught, and he said, they got people born again that very night. And then he taught the next time, and they got more families added into the church where he was ministering as he was traveling and ministering. Then he said he had to repent all night, because he said, oh, Lord.
You know what you're doing. So we want to not just set out, you know, look at somebody else. Okay, he's doing this, I'm going to do it. Or she's doing this, I'm going to do it. No. Everyone is so individual. Do you see what he said? He had been pastoring for how many years? 12. You're not a pastor. You know, he wasn't called to pastor. He was called as a prophet to teach and to put his prophet's ministry and his teaching ministry together. And he was to travel and do that. And then the Lord, then things began to come in line. It's like, and here it is in ministry. You may be riding, you know how a bicycle has the round sprocket thing and the chain is on that, and then it jumps to another chain. I don't know if they still have those kind of bikes that have different gears. But, you know, when you're not in the right place, it's like that chain is off that sprocket, you know. You're doing things and you're blessing people because the Lord said, I'll bless you as far as I can. But you need to be in the right place. When you get in the right place, it's like putting that chain on and woof, off you go. See, that I'm trying to birth in you a desire to be in the right place. You know, because if you're a teacher and you have to teach on the offices or whatever, and you say, well, it's just a headache. You've got to call. You really think you call? Okay, you're going to have a headache. No, there's something wrong there. You may not be in the right place in that sense. And sometimes you're in the right place and sometimes your fellowship is off. Your fellowship is off with God. So if he called you to teach or preach or whatsoever, if your fellowship is off with man or your fellowship is off with God, it's going to be, it's going to be like you're trying to, you know how you put the emergency brake on and you're trying to back out of the yard and drive and the car screaming, beep, beep, beep, beep, beep, beep, take the brake off. So if you'll take the brake off where your fellowship is and get into love with God, love with your fellow man, love with your husband, love with your children. See, the love walk is always very important because of the fact that if you get, you could be in the perfect position, but if somebody just makes you mad and you just let it stay, that's like slamming that emergency brake on when you're trying to move forward with God. Well, praise the Lord. We're going to get into this. We were talking about the fact that he was telling him about plans and purposes and pursuing them. And we're going to do it ourselves the correct way. Remember Acts 17:28? It's in him we live and move, and in him we have our being. God bless you. All we need is just one word from God sometimes to make the greatest change in our lives. This is Ministry by the Sea with Apostle Alberta Richard.

fasting. To voluntarily reduce or eliminate your intake of food or something else for a specific time and a purpose. This is fasting. Okay, let's go over to Isaiah 58. And look at some of the purposes for fasting. In verse 6. You have it? Okay. Is not this the fast that I have chosen? The Lord's saying. To loose the bands of wickedness, to undo the heavy burdens, and to let the oppressed go free, and that you break every yoke. Now there's more to this. We'll read some more. But this is the framework. This is what happens if we're fasting, if we're in line with the scripture and following the command of the Lord. The believer is to live a well-disciplined life, of course. And without discipline in any area, can we succeed? No. So discipline is just very basic. It's a fundamental foundation that we have. You know, you are to desire the sincere milk of the word, that you may grow thereby when you're a brand new babe in Christ, that you need to read and study and meditate, get under teachers, and apply what you are learning. Amen? And listen to your heart, because the brand new born-again Christian is very tender to the Lord. And oh, it's so much, it's very easy to direct them, because if they stay in that tender place and stay full of love and full of joy that, I'm saved, then it's pretty, God can maneuver them in the right places pretty early. They can know in their, they'll know in their little new spirit whether something's right or wrong. Yet they still need strength in that new spirit, and they need the ability, as verse 6 said, to loose the bands of wickedness, to undo heavy burdens, and to let the oppressed go free, and to break every yoke. You know, we're learning, you know. So some of this may be brand new to you. If you're a new Christian, just stay in the words, keep studying. With fasting, it's very important that you stay with the word, line upon line. Because when you fast, you open your spirit becomes the one in ascendancy. In other words, we're a three-part being. We're spirit, soul, and body. Our soul is our mind, our will, and our emotions, our intellect. The spirit part of us is who we are. That's, we are made as spirits. God is a spirit, and we are spirit beings. And our body is our house, the house that we live in. Sometimes the house that we live in is, you know, has to be trained. It has to be disciplined, of course. If you exercise a lot, you've got it trained in certain ways. But it has to be disciplined to stay in the word. It has to be disciplined to not respond, well, in the soul as well. The character has to be disciplined to not respond as it did prior. So we kind of, they're all closely related. That body and that soul are pretty closely related. And the spirit is a brand new you. Once you're born again, you've got a brand new slate, clean, nothing on it. But we have to stay in a place of discipline. And when we fast and we pull back something that we do, then, like I said, our spirit comes to the forefront, and God deals with us spirit to spirit. Amen. And it comes up into our mind. Now, before the fall, before Adam had sinned, it was mind to mind, soul to soul. It didn't have to go any other way, but God said man was made a living soul. But, you know, in the fall, the mind and everything, that the knowledge, true knowledge of God was severed. And so
then the mind became an open door for thoughts from the prince of the power of the air. So he could put thoughts in that mind, and he could put pressure against that flesh, and the sense realm could get all out of whack. Amen. So that's why we have to, as Romans said, Romans chapter 12, be not, well, he said, I beseech you by the mercies of God that you present your bodies a living sacrifice, holy and acceptable unto him, which is your reasonable service. Presenting your bodies and getting them disciplined. And, you know, and fasting's part of that. And it said, be not conformed to this world, but be transformed by the renewing of your mind. So as we're presenting our bodies, as we are fasting, our mind is being renewed to the Word of God. And we pair those two together, fasting and the Word. So that when your spirit is come to the ascendancy, that what you're hearing the Lord say is His Word. It's not going to be anything that contradicts what He's spoken in His Word. So that's what we want to think about when we're fasting. It's discipline, it's staying with the Word, and it's necessary. Like I read once again, let's read it again. It says, is not this the fast that I've chosen, to loose the bands of wickedness? So as we're studying the Word, we're learning about faith, we're learning that we have authority. That's why I say you grow, you learn as a baby, and then you learn about your authority, and you learn about the power in the name of Jesus. It's above all names, and at that name every knee should bow, and all things bow. And you learn about the power in the blood of Jesus. Then when we're fasting, more anointing comes on the Word that you know. And the Word itself is powerful, but like we say, we live in this disciplined framework where the anointing of the Holy Spirit comes upon us even greater. And once again, it says, is not this the fast that I've chosen, to loose the bands of wickedness? When we think about the bands of wickedness, we're thinking about what binds a man's mind up and keeps him from the gospel, or keeps him in drugs, or what keeps him bound by evil spirits. You know, even the Lord Jesus was teaching his disciples, because they were called upon to cast the spirit out of a certain young man, and it would throw him in the fire and the water, and this thing just reared up, and as it, whatever they were doing, because they were being successful at it, but this one, he just did not come out, you know. And when Jesus arrived on the scene, he said, what's going on, you know? And the Lord began to tell them, faith is very important, because faith can do things. I mean, if your faith is like a seed, you can do so many things. But with the power of faith, he said, this kind comes not out but by prayer and fasting. So you can be a Christian, and we can go along, you know, in our life and be happy and be learning all these things. But we come up to a band, or someone's bound. And if we haven't disciplined our lifestyle, because this needs to be incorporated into our lifestyle, fasting, praying, as we said, being filled with the Spirit of God, praying in other tongues, and knowing about your authority, the power in the name of Jesus, we come up to individuals that they may put a roadblock in our way, you know, and the enemy will place them there, like if you look at a chess or a chessboard, right in front of you, and you can't move because you don't have this discipline, and you don't have the knowledge of this discipline, and how this knowledge pushes more power with the anointing with it, to, as we said,
loose those bands of wickedness and to undo heavy burdens. When we think about it, also the heavy burdens, people that are in great depression or oppression, this is like a weight upon them, and you want to help them, and you preach to them, and you teach them, and you talk, and you talk, and it just seems like it goes in one ear and out the other. But when fasting is incorporated in your life, there's more, like I said, there's the ability to lift those heavy burdens off of them. Okay? The Bible says the yoke shall be destroyed because of the anointing. You know, the anointing is the Holy Spirit's power just coming on and just pulverizing anything that Satan, that word pulverize, is stopping, breaking up anything that the devil has so bound up or sat down and became heavy upon. So fasting, it's wonderful. It helps us. It just, and when you're disciplined in it, like you're disciplined in the Word, then you're a greater powerhouse. You have the ability to hear from the Lord. When you discipline yourself in fasting in a situation very quickly, the scripture said God is our refuge and our strength, a very present help in trouble. You know, instead of getting into a situation and saying, I don't know the direction of the Lord in this. No, when we're being led of the Spirit, like I said, if you keep a tender heart, you're full of worship and you're continuing to love God in every way, He's going to be directing you from the inside because there's no broken fellowship in there. However, with this added discipline in your life, there's much more clarity, sharpness that can come through in a quicker manner, I should say. When we there's times and there's fasting that it takes a period of time that you're praying in the Spirit. Now you say, well, what about faith? I thought faith, believe that, receive it, and we have it. Yeah, they're different. That's why we study, to show ourselves approved, not workman that needs not to be ashamed, rightly dividing the Word of God. Yes, faith is mine. I have it now. But sometimes the manifestation is blocked by a lack of your discipline in the area of your fasting, pulling back, and the power is not being released. And the Lord Himself said, this kind comes not out but by prayer and fasting. So, faith in your intercession, faith in your prayer, faith in your fasting, yes, faith is there. But faith is not the only vehicle, as we've said. There's worship, there's praise, and there's fasting. All has to do with that great fellowship. So let me say something else about fasting. When you are disciplining yourself this way, you are drawing closer and closer to the Lord, because these are things that He wants all of us to do. Amen. You know, let me read a little bit more of this fasting and its benefits. So first of all, it says that it loosed the bands of wickedness and it will undo the heavy burdens and it'll let the oppressed go free and it breaks every yoke. In your own personal life, every yoke can be destroyed. Every burden can be removed. When we're dealing with ministering to others, we can affect them greatly. But in our own lives, nothing has to be attached to us. But this benefit of fasting is, you do not want to forsake it, okay? Don't be afraid of fasting. You fast and you keep the Word before you so that you can tell the Lord's voice. And you can be a vessel that the Lord can use to remove the burdens, destroy those yokes, and set men free. God bless you.

0: Well, let me see who's this at the door. Oh, Mom and Dad, that's you? You didn't get the key? Oh, okay, come on in. Good to see you. Where you been? Oh, to the store? Oh, let me see that package. You said this is for me? Mom, Dad, this is vintage. Wow. I certainly appreciate this. As always, you show me fashionable goodness. I mean, I really mean that. No, thanks a lot. Thanks, Dad. Thanks, Mom. Let me go hang this up in my closet. Wow, this is amazing. I love these colors. My parents rock, I tell you. They are so successful as missionaries. They never have any financial problems. Hey, look at these clothes. It's just like I thought. They're beautiful. I will wear this. But you know, I don't know. I still have my own ideas, God. Isn't that why you gave us our reasoning abilities, God? Didn't you make us to show our individuality? In these clothes, I'm gonna rock these clothes, God. Man, I think about that sermon. Yeah, that sermon was epic. Now, how did Jesus care for all those guys? Man, they left their jobs. Woo! Some of them were fishermen. Tax collectors? Huh, they were making a mega buck. But they walked away from it all. God, you sent them out there and they didn't have a care about anything. Jesus, you must be all that. No, really. Anyway, I don't know if I got that kind of faith, though. I know my mom and my pop carry it, but Bible. I'm going to have to get into my Bible. That's what I'm going to have to do. I can't wait to wear these clothes. They look so nice. You know, God, you always provide for my parents. I see that. I see it. I don't have to worry about the future. This is what you're trying to teach me. Wow. That's because they give you their all, huh, God? They're always thinking about helping somebody. And they do it. My parents are saints. I'm trying to see. I'm trying to figure this thing out. If I need to join the saintly cause. It's starting to look more appealing. I'm going to have to think about it a little bit more. I won't have to worry, God. Oh, my God. I think making a commitment is what I need to do. Well, okay, Dad. See you tonight. Oh, Dad, let me know what happens in the prayer line. I'm headed to work. Good night, Dad. Good night, Mom. We love you. Man, this is sounding more appealing each day. Decisions, decisions, decisions. These thoughts in my head.
1: Hello, it's Minister Alberta Richard, and I'm preaching the gospel of our Lord and Savior, Jesus Christ. Well, let's go to the Lord in a word of prayer. Father, thank you for your goodness, your presence, your anointing, Lord. We love you. Help us to articulate the word correctly. Help the hearers to be able to ingest it and to live it out. In Jesus' name, Satan, you are bound. In the name of Jesus, you'll not hinder us in any way. In Jesus' name, amen. Well, praise the Lord. We're going to talk about the life of faith requires peace. Amen? Praise God. Let's say that again. The life of faith requires peace. Amen? And number one, we are required to walk by faith. What did he say over in the book of Hebrews? They that come unto me must believe that I am, and they must believe that I am a rewarder of them that diligently seek me. So what are we going to do? There's so much going on in the world today. There's so much turbulence, tribulation. You've got to be able to reel it in your mind and begin to operate in peace, or your faith will not be affected. Because fear and worry and anxiety and concern are an opposite force of faith. And what they do is they draw the ability of the enemy on your behalf. So we've got to get that peace rolling. Amen. Everybody say, I got to get this peace rolling in my heart today. And we do that by availing ourselves to the Word of God, making room for the Word of God. You've got to make room for the Word of God. You can't do it like a hit and a miss. Like when I say that, I'm saying like Sunday morning. I go to church and I hear the preacher, oh, that was a wonderful sermon. That was good. Yeah, that was very good. It fed me. And then the rest of the week, you are indoctrinated and you are just, I'll say, lambasted with all kinds of serious, traumatic, fearful, catastrophic, terrorizing information. Now, what's gonna overpower that one day a week of the Word, or all these other hours of things that we listen to and we avail ourselves? Now, don't get me wrong, we live in the world, and in the world we have to have contact with others. Amen. I'm not saying that you are not going to just become a go somewhere and just be shut off from everyone else. But I am saying that on the time that you have, you need to put the peace of the Word of God into your heart. Amen. And in doing so, you are going to give yourself the advantage that other men don't have and won't have. Because it's all about what's coming up in your heart, what's in your mind, what's going through your eye gate. I have a message called Keeping the Watch Over Your Eye Gates and the Gates of Your Life. Amen. So Philippians chapter 4, if you have your Bible with you, get Philippians chapter 4 out. And we realize that the Apostle Paul wrote this from being in prison. And so we're not saying that there's not a lot of tribulation that's going on. In the time in which the Apostle Paul lived, he lived in a time where there was upheaval. He lived in the midst of a people where there's upheaval. Many of you today listening into this broadcast are living in a time and in a place where there's great upheaval. But what's on the outside of that's going on around you can be pressed out, and the peace of God can remain. Just, you want to consider the Apostle Paul. You want to consider the Lord Jesus. We're going to come back to the verse in Philippians. That even while he was ministering and he was telling them, fear not, believe only, and blessings will come your way. Blessed are the peacemakers. He was teaching them not to worry. He talked to Mary and Martha, but he was talking to Mary and Martha at a time before he was getting ready to be offered up. So I tell you what, he is our example, and he was able to walk in peace. As a matter of fact, he is called the Prince of Peace. Amen. So we don't want only be saved with the Prince of Peace in our heart, way down deep in there, but then have all these other things stacked on top of the Prince of Peace, whereas his ability is ineffective where we're concerned. Let's look at Philippians chapter 4, and we're going to start with verse 4. It says, rejoice in the Lord always, and again I say rejoice. Amen. They said in the Lord, not in things that are going around about you. Of course, there are problems, but if you stay joyful in the Lord, well, how do you do that? Well, you're rejoicing in your covenant, the benefits, and what he's done for you, in the salvation that he's wrought in your life. We look at David the king. He said, bless the Lord, oh my soul, in Psalms 103, and all that's within me, bless his holy name. Bless the Lord, oh my soul, and forget not any of his benefits. Amen. So he was talking to his mind, telling him to recall the blessings of the Lord, keeping them at the forefront of his thinking. So look here, it says, rejoice in the Lord always. This is the Apostle Paul. And again, I say rejoice. Amen. Let your moderation be known unto all men. The Lord is at hand. I mean, we're coming up on the end of the end of the end. That means it's going to switch over. The Lord is going to return for those who have been served him, and those who have come into the love walk. That's why we're rallying, telling you, get in love with your brothers, get unified, forgive them, come on, let's get things right, let's make things straight, because time is winding down and you don't want him to come back and you have to say, oh, I didn't forgive that. Oh, I was fighting with, I was bitter with that one. So get all that together right now so that when he does appear, you're going to be glad at his appearing. And then in verse 6, it says, be careful for nothing, but in everything by prayer and supplication with thanksgiving, let your requests be made known unto God. Now, how are you going to be able to be careful for nothing? You're going to have to make room for peace. And the way you make room for peace is making room for his word. Amen. His word carries peace. His word will stop terror. It will stop fear. It'll stop anxiety, agitation. So you're making room for his word. Amen. So it says, and then it says in 7, and the peace of God which passes all understanding shall keep your hearts and minds through Christ Jesus. But here is the summation of how you do that. Finally, brethren, whatsoever things are true, whatsoever things are honest, whatsoever things are just, and whatsoever things are pure, whatsoever things are lovely, whatsoever things are of a good report, if there be any virtue and if there be any praise, think on these things. So it could have some of the characteristics of being true. See, it's true somebody shot and murdered and stabbed somebody. It's just that they got put, you know, what they were arrested and things, justice prevailed. But that does not fit all of the category of what the Lord is saying here. So you're going to have to turn the voice of the world off and down. Well, you say, that's not even, you can't do that. Well, to a great degree, you can do that. It's what you allow in. Now, you may be in a public place where they listen to all things, and it may be part of you. You may be a war correspondent. You may also be a person that's in the news, someone that is a reporter of some kind. You may be a journalist. Now, if you're in these fields, make sure that you pray that, make sure that's where you're supposed to be, because God does have men and women equipped in all areas, just like he has military people. Amen. You have to have the military people there, because if we didn't, our flag would go down and someone else's would go up the next day. So there are people that are specially equipped and designed with that ability to stand in certain places. So we're not avoiding reality. What we are doing is with the time that we have, especially if you're in these type of places, and also doctors and all lawyers and judges, your mind has to have time to ingest the word of God or to digest the word of God. Because if not, then your life is, there's not a lot of peace in your life. A lot of times the people that are in places like that that haven't had time, they use other artificial stimulants for peace. Okay, I have to have a beer, you know, or now I didn't say I had to have a beer. I'm just saying these are the things that people use, or they have to have something to calm them down. And so we want to let the word of God be our peace. Do you know this word here will bring peace to your soul and keep your mind under control in the midst of the worst situations? And then when you're believing God to change these things, those especially ministers, those especially the body of Christ, and really if you're not in the body of Christ, you're in one of these positions, ask Jesus to come into your heart now. And you see, you're reporting all those things, and it seems like that's horrible and horrendous, but there's something on the other side, that once those people take their last breath that have been involved in very terroristic actions, life begins right after that last breath and goes on for eternity. And we're wanting to get you into the kingdom of God so that even though we fight down here the good fight of faith, and we have the ability to walk in the abundant life of peace, that after we've taken our last breath here, then we're able to go on into a place where there is nothing but peace. Praise God. There is nothing that will enter that will hurt, kill, or destroy. It will be a place where God has designed for us so that we can live with him in eternity, because he doesn't allow anything like that in his world, in heaven. Amen. So say, Jesus, come into my heart. I want to be born again. I want to know this peace. You are called the Prince of Peace. Be the Prince of Peace in my life and begin to instruct me and help me. And I thank you for answering my prayer. I'm glad to be a part of the family of God. Well, if you pray that prayer, welcome to the family of God. Amen. So the life of faith requires peace when you begin to walk by faith and have your life sustained. Once again, you've got to make room for peace. Amen. You've got to begin to turn off the violence. Put that newspaper away. Put the magazines down. And you have the friends that you have. Some of them are those that promote those things. You're going to have to spend less time or pray for them that they begin to receive the knowledge of salvation, because they're going, as they are, they're taking your life into some people are being led away by just their associations with people, and they're listening to all these stories, all these things, and some of the people that you're involved with, you know, they are into things that you know that are not right. So I pray for you today that you will be strong by the power of God to either cut off those things or begin to minister. Really, we need to be ministering to them, especially if we're Christians. We love, God loves them too. Take this peace and roll it around on them and begin to pray for them so that they can experience. You don't have to, if they were willing to receive it, you don't have to leave your friends. They'll be your friends for life. And we're talking about for all eternity. So making room for peace. Whatever things are good and pure and lovely. There's so many beautiful things, as I've said in other broadcasts, that we could be thinking about. And you can still walk in this life. Now, like I said, as the Apostle Paul, who was in the very forefront of the danger, if you avail yourself to the Word of God and the Prince of Peace is allowed to rise up into your thinking, then when you begin to speak faith and begin to pray, God will begin to move situations around for you so that you can experience peace. Those around you can experience the peace and the hope of the gospel. And he'll get you away from situations that will take time for him to deal with. You know, God is able to do that. He is not a Western God. He is not a Southern God. He's not an Eastern God, a Northern God. He's a God of the whole earth. And if you are in a situation in tribulation, in traumatic situations, begin to make room for the Prince of Peace in your life so that he can come in and change things. He wants to make things better. He wants you to be happy. He wants you to live your best life now. Amen. And if you can live your best life now, then your faith will work for your children. It'll work for your grandchildren. It'll work for their children. Amen. It'll work for your peers and maybe for your country. You may be one that stands up and stands out that they look to. Look at the light upon that individual's life. They're full of peace. Where did you get it from? I need it. Then you begin to minister the life of faith that requires peace, the peace in their life. Well, this is Minister Alberta Richard. I wanted to minister this to you today. Remember Acts 17:28, that it is in him we live and it's in him we move and have our being. God bless you. Hello again, it's Minister Alberta Richard, and I'm preaching the gospel of our Lord and Savior Jesus Christ. Well, let's go to the Lord in a word of prayer. Father, thank you for your presence. Thank you for the anointing. Thank you for the word. Thank you for those that you have so designed to listen to these broadcasts, that their hearts are open, their minds are receptive. Lord, you're moving on their behalf, teaching, instructing, giving insight in all things. Satan, you're bound in every way in Jesus' name, and these broadcasts will be anointed, and everything that we do and say will come under the authority of Jesus. In Jesus' name, amen. Amen. So we want to make sure we cover everything. Stay under the authority of the King. When we do things upon our own, and this is a word for some that are attempting to do projects, make sure that you're staying under his authority. If you're a person under authority, then authority will work for you in Jesus' name. Okay, we're talking about fighting spiritual forces with spiritual weapons. And it's very important that we understand.

Soul. So what are you talking about? A spiritual battle? Isn't it from my soul that things are take place? Well, that's a very, very good question. Let's look and see what the Apostle Paul spoke about. He kind of brings out a little clarity on the fact of about how God created Adam and what's happening with us today. So go with me with your Bibles. You have your Bibles? Amen. 1 Corinthians 15. I'll give you a little time to get over there. And when you get to 1 Corinthians chapter 15, we're going to look at verse 45. If you haven't, say amen. Okay. And so it is written, the first man, Adam, was made a living soul. The last Adam was made a quickening spirit. Amen. So when God breathed into Adam, you find that when it says he became a living soul in the book of Genesis, he breathed his life into him. There, his soul at that time, which is what we call today our mind, our will, and our intellect and our emotion, was being it was on par with God. There was nothing in his mind, in his will, or in his emotions that was separating him from God. So he could talk to God mind to mind. That's why I said a living soul. Then when he listened to Satan, he and his wife, and they took of the forbidden fruit, then his soul became darkened. The part of him that was in communication with God, had perfect fellowship with God. Now there's other forces infiltrating that. So he now, his soul was in a place of confusion. So now the Lord had to deal with us through our spirit. See, God was a spirit. He breathed his spirit life into us. So there, our spiritual nature was like God's. But he wasn't really dealing with us basically with our spirit. He was dealing with our mind to mind. Now today, as the apostle said, the last Adam was made a quickening spirit. In other words, he's a spirit that he makes our spirits alive to God. So that's why we have to be born again, having our spirits recreated. And so instead of from our soul, now this is the realm where Satan operates, is in the mind, the will, and the emotions and the intellect. This is where you get all these crossing thoughts and colliding thoughts in your head. You have good thoughts to do things, and all of a sudden, now you don't want to do that. You have thoughts of aspiring to greatness, then you have thoughts coming into your mind. That's where they come. They come into your mind saying you'll never arise to do anything. And you have thoughts of, I want to make this relationship work well because in my intellect that's the way it should. But then here come all these other cascading thoughts into the soul, into the mind, saying, I'm gonna get another husband or a new wife. I'm tired of you. Ooh, you know that's not from God. And remember from the beginning, God never wanted man to have the knowledge of good and evil. So in his soul from the beginning, there was no evil that could flow in there. It was just all purity. So we have to understand, as people like Joyce Meyer has said, the battleground is the mind. This is where the fights are taking place. So what you have to do is you've got to get your mind, this your mind, will, and your emotions, all these things renewed to the Word of God. Let's turn over to Romans chapter 12. And then the verse, very first verse. Romans 12. And here's Paul talking once again. Paul, thank God for Paul. I just love all these apostles and the things that they knew. They taught very well and have blessed us immensely. So chapter 12, verse 1, I beseech you therefore, brethren, by the mercies of God. That's a strong say. Come on, listen to what I'm telling you. I beseech you, please do these things. That you present your body. Now we were talking about we fighting spiritual forces with spirit power. Now we have a soul, we are a spirit, and we live in a house. This body is our flesh or our house. This is not the real me. I mean, it's a replica of what I am spiritually. If I were to pass away, then this body would fall, and then the real me would step to the outside. I would go either of two places. I would either go to be with the Lord,

0: or I would go descend to be with Satan if I hadn't made the Lord Jesus, if I haven't never made Jesus Lord of my life. And by the way, if you're listening and you're hearing this, you want to make Jesus Lord, say, Jesus, come into my heart. I want to be born again. I want to have a new spirit. I want to go to heaven when I die, and I don't want to go into the regions of those in the darkness where there's weeping and gnashing of teeth. So ask him to come into your heart and he'll do it. He is not mad at you. No. He loves you. He's calling you right now. Come to the kingdom. Come and be born again. So it says that ye present your bodies a living sacrifice, holy, acceptable unto God, which is your reasonable service, and be not conformed to this world, but be ye transformed by the renewing of your mind. Renewing, be transformed by what you're thinking. You know, before we're born again, we can't think the thoughts of God. They're foolishness. Paul says natural things are foolishness to the world and to the carnal mind. Those that are babes in Christ, you've got a clean slate, but now you've got to fill it back up. Once you're born again, everything is fresh. It's like a reset, but it's a brand new. But you still have old thought patterns. Remember we said it's in the soul where all the battles are fought and won or fought and lost. And so he says, and be transformed by the renewing of your mind, and so that you can prove what's the good and the acceptable and the perfect will of God. So understanding the fact that from the beginning, Adam was a living soul, his mind was not, there was no corruption because there was no good or evil. I mean, no evil, it was good. He didn't have, there was nothing up here tormenting him. When he sinned, he thrust all mankind. That means every man that's born into the earth came under that curse and their spirit, you know. Now, when a baby's young, children are before the age of accountability, the Bible says, I was alive before the law, and sin revived, and I died. That was Paul talking about, you know, being alive to God. So there is an age of accountability. It's different ages for different people. It depends on when knowledge graces your soul, and you have the ability to choose. That's why we must be on our job. All those that are listening that are born again, you got to preach now. Y'all got to teach. You got to reach out. You got to pray for people, because some people haven't even heard any of these things. Of course, this is new area, but I'm talking about the fact that we have a commission, and God has called us to reach others, to be blessed. Yes, that's right, because in Christ we can have life abundantly, as he said. But not selfishly. I remember a vision that one of my great mentors, Kenneth Hagin, said he had. The Lord caused him to stand before him in heaven. And he showed him the most beautiful crown. It was a crown. He said it was, I think he said it was like diamonds, all kinds of things in this beautiful crown. And the Lord was holding it, and Kenneth Hagin was admiring it. And he said, this is a soul winner's crown. And he said, my people have been so selfish, and they will not turn. They haven't turned and spoken or prayed for this one or that one. And so thus, so many men are going down into hell. And he said, pray for men and teach them. Open your mouth. You need to pray for others. You need to be willing to send the gospel where it's never been heard. So, we want to, and this vision is still for the day. We want to make sure this is what we do. Well, we're talking about fighting spiritual forces with spiritual weapons. And we need to understand, first of all, that we are a spirit, we have a soul, and we live in a physical body. We're going to continue this series, but you want to understand what happened in the mind. Take time with these. I'm cutting this off right now, so you can go back and listen to it over and over and understand, this is where all the battles, this is why he says to stay in the Word. Well, this is Minister Alberta Richard preaching the gospel of our Lord and Savior Jesus Christ. And remember Acts 17:28, that it's in him we live and in him we move and in him we have our being. God bless you. Hello again, this is Minister Alberta Richard, and I'm preaching to you the gospel of our Lord and Savior, Jesus Christ. Well, let's go to the Lord in a word of prayer. Father, thank you for your greatness, your goodness, your mercy. Lord, thank you for the word that sets men free. Holy Spirit, help me to teach and minister and open wide their hearts and understanding and let them go on further. And Satan, we remind you, you're bound in Jesus' name. Amen. Praise the Lord. Well, we're going to start a new series. We're going to talk about the number one law is the law of love. Amen. Praise the Lord. There are laws in this life. You know that, right? There's the law of gravity. There's the law of lift, the law of drag. You know, like we say, gravity, what comes up must go down. Those are laws that are set in the earth. There are physical laws that if we violate them or if we cooperate with them, they'll bless us. If we violate them, it won't go well with us. You know, if you don't eat, what's going to happen? Your body is going to grow weak, and instead of being well physically, you're going to get sick. So those are physical laws. But then there are spiritual laws, and actually spiritual laws are just as firm as those natural laws, and we need to learn to cooperate with spiritual laws. And the law of love is the number one law. Amen. And we're going to talk about that for a while so that we can make some adjustments and fine-tune, sharpen ourselves so that we can go on and be blessed. Amen. And our scripture is going to be found 1 John 2 and 10. And it says, "He that loveth his brother abides in the light, and there is none occasion of stumbling in him." Okay, John wrote three letters, and he's got the Gospel of John. This is the first epistle of John. And it says, "He that loveth his brother abides in the light." Okay, so let's talk about this law. How many of you have been angry and that anger led you to do something that you regretted? Okay, I believe all of us have to raise our hand. You got upset, you just lost it, and then the results following caused a deficit, caused a breach in a contract, or even worse. As we can see even on the news, you can see anger and what untapped anger does, okay? Because that's also law. Then it's safe to say that anger is, we don't want to be led by anger. If we are led by anger, results that follow can be very, very, very tragic and very, very, very bitter, okay? Anger, if it's left untapped and haven't gotten under control, can cause a dark cloak to be put over you so that you don't realize what you're about to do next. That's why we teach on love and developing of your character, the fruit of the Spirit. Amen. So that we can take down this force and control it. Yeah, the Bible says be angry, but sin not. And that doesn't mean you won't get angry. But you have the ability by the power of the Holy Spirit, and you're working to developing and grow in the love of God and the Word of God and in your character. Him doing all that, the Holy Ghost can help you to. The Bible says, the Spirit of God constraineth us. Amen. The Holy Spirit constrains us. That means He will stop us from moving forward into something before we think about it. And He'll show us, you know, the Holy Spirit is there to enlighten and bring illumination to our mind and to our soul about what's actually going on at this time and what's happening in the moment. Amen. And we need Him for that. So, the number one law is the law of love that we need to respond to as believers in the Lord Jesus Christ to live a victorious, a life of no regrets. We don't want to regret doing something or saying something that's going to cause tragedy or just, you know, like we said, you can see it all over. So the number one law, the law of love. I can remember as a child that and going into junior high school, you know, there were a lot of people that had tempers flaring when we were young, you know. And in my high school, there were fights a lot of times. And I can just remember, even before I was born again, that when there was a fight that went on, if I looked at it and I went toward, I felt this pull that was pulling me towards that violence. And I just remember that as a child, like, gosh, there was a pull on that. And I didn't fight people. I was just going to see what was going on. But the anger that was in the crowd got on me. And I'm like, woo, you know, I'm mad too. And so there's a great danger in allowing yourself to be pulled into the direction of an angry crowd or an angry situation, because who is the one that puts that dark cloak over you when anger is untapped? You know, first you have we say our flesh, because yes, it's our flesh that is not being developed is going to yield to that. But who puts the dark cloak over it and causes that pull? It's Satan. He's called the prince of the power of the air. And the prince of the power of the air is just roaming about, seeking whom he may devour in the earth. He's still out there, even though Jesus is Lord. He is arisen victorious. This word of God can give you victory. Yet he is still active. That's why when you become a Christian, and by the way, if you've never made Jesus the Lord of your life, you can ask Jesus to come into your heart right now. You can say, Jesus, I need you to come into my heart. I don't want to operate in that force of anger. I want to be saved. I want to be delivered and protected. And I want you to restore things that have been destroyed because of my anger. There's some that just need to make Jesus the Lord of their life that are not in that category. And if you ask him to come in, he said, welcome in, and you are a part of the family. He'll have you, he'll help you, he'll lead you, you'll be saved and shielded as you grow in the Word of God. He will protect you. Amen. One good thing to say is that the body, God, when you call upon the Lord from a pure heart, he comes in and he saves you. For whosoever shall call upon the name of the Lord shall be saved. Amen. Welcome to the family. But you must. That's why it says, as newborn babes, desire the sincere milk of the word that you may grow thereby. And this is one of the areas that we must grow and develop in, or it will cause us grief. You know, as we are growing, we are children and we make mistakes. We don't know all these things when we are born, you know, when we first get into the kingdom. We have to grow. We have to develop. We have to put the word before our eyes and meditate it and see ourselves that way. We have to develop pulling back from situations. If the word says don't, in 1 Corinthians chapter 13, the Bible says love thinks no evil. Come on, let's go turn over to that. 1 Corinthians. See, this word is where our freedom is. Amen. It's in here. It's not in having to take something to calm us down. You know, I'm gonna have to take some because I'm getting too angry. Sometimes, you know, a lot of times people have gotten to that place. You know, I'm just in a fit of rage, and I'm talking about my brothers, my precious brothers and sisters have gotten to that place. But the Lord has come to free you and deliver you so that you will not have to have something restrain you or have to take something to calm yourself down, because not only does that rage and that anger cause you to grow out in to do things wrong, then when the prince of the power of the air puts that cloak over you, he brings in other things. So it's not just anger. He brings high blood pressure. He brings ulcers. These are the things that develop. Worry does that too. So that's why we get in the Word of God. So we want to develop our love walk so that he won't be able to throw that cloak over us. Okay? And then when he throws it over us, we've done something, and then he brings something else to damage us physically. Some people are on medicine right now because they're so angry and they haven't learned. They never learned to tap it. But we're learning it today. Hallelujah. So 1 Corinthians chapter 13. I'm just going to start reading with verse 4. Okay, it says, in the King James, it says charity, but that's the word we use as love. So I'm just going to say love. Okay, I use the King James Version. Go to Bible Hub. That's my favorite. There are other ones. Bible Gateway is great too. But Bible Hub has all the parallel translations. I love it. You're going to love it too. Okay, so Love suffers long and is kind. See, you gotta put yourself in that place and begin to say that. Love envies not. Love doesn't vaunt itself up, and it's not puffed up. And it says, does not behave itself unseemly. Unseemly would be like, I'm gonna beat you down over this situation. You know, naturally, we were taught most in all things being equal, we were taught don't respond like that, you know. But then there are cases where people were not taught that. So I know you're out there too, and we love you, and God is ready. He said, come on, I'm your father now. You got a new dad. I'm gonna take care of you. I'm gonna bless you. And I'm going to make sure that what you didn't get in your family's past is not going to hinder you. Just get into my word. That's God talking to you too, honey. He loves you. I'm not put down. There's no put down. We all coming from all different walks to Jesus. And God is able and able to equip you. He which begun a good work in you will establish it until the day of his coming. So stay with us. So it says, does not behave itself unseemly, seeks not her own, is not easily provoked. You see? Thinks no evil. That's in verse 5. You get to a place, now we're talking about laws now. If I feed my spirit with these scriptures in 1 Corinthians chapter 13, putting my name in there, beginning to see myself, oh, I'm not easily provoked. I'm dead to that. There's another scripture we'll get to that says that we've been crucified with Christ. That means sins and that old nature that possessed us before that. You know, I'm going to put Jesus over here. Hold on a minute, Jesus. I'm going to go take care of this. We can't do that, but that's what we used to do. But it says here, it says it seeks not its own, it's not easily provoked, and it thinks no evil. Now, how are you going to do that in the present world in which we live? And when people are responding in ways that they're responding, there, do you know God has an answer to every situation in our world today? Anything you're facing in your family, anything you're facing with your neighbors, anything that you could be facing at all, it's all in the Word of God. And He says, I can fix it. That's what makes Him God. God is Almighty. That's what God is. And once we learn His Word, cooperate with Him, and understand that what caused him, that's why I love the Old Testament. I'm always go to the Old Testament, Joshua and them, because you saw God's almightiness. But Jesus taught the very same thing. He said, if ye continue in my word, then are ye my, John 15, 7 says, if ye continue in my word, then are ye my disciples indeed. You'll know the truth, and the truth will make you free. That's what Jesus said. Jesus said over in Luke 10, 19, behold, I give you power to tread on serpents and scorpions and over all the power of the enemy, and nothing shall by any means hurt you. And then he wanted you to realize that things that control men and women in the earth are orchestrated by the power of the enemy. And he said, I give you authority over it. So, hey, we got good. I tell you, the gospel is good news. But let me get back to my point. The number one law is the law of love. And we're going to operate in that law. God has a dream for you, and He's going to bless you with it. So this is Minister Alberta Richard. We're going to break off here, but we'll come back and we'll talk a little bit more about this law of love, and that you can get involved in it, and you can stop things. And if things that have happened to you and it caused embarrassment, and you're listening here, Father, I plead the blood of Jesus over them, Satan, you stop tormenting them. In the name of Jesus, they're going to walk on the law of love. God's going to lift that off them now. And they're going to get in the Word, get up again, and they're not going to think about it anymore, because God is a new Father who forgives. Amen. And Father, we thank you for that. So this is Minister Alberta Richard preaching the gospel of our Lord and Savior Christ, Jesus Christ. And we will be a part of your success. Pray for me, and I'll pray for you, and we're going to make it together. Okay, God bless. Hello, this is Apostle Alberta Richard, and I'm preaching the gospel of our Lord and Savior Jesus Christ. Well, let's go to the Lord in a word of prayer. Father, we thank you for your word. It brings liberty, it brings health, it brings hope. Help me to communicate it accurately. Let people understand how to walk by faith and not by sight. In Jesus' name, amen.
1: Praise the Lord. We're talking about faith, and we're fine-tuning our faith. This time we're going to talk about faith of the mind or faith of the heart. It's very important to know the difference, because when you're starting out and you're just learning about faith, faith is like a seed, amen? And if you'll think of it that way, you plant it in the ground of your heart from the very onset. A seed is very small. You can't even really see it. It's underground. It's doing work. The roots, it has to break open. Jesus declared that faith was like a seed. It has to bring some roots. The roots will go down first into the ground before you ever see anything come up above that ground, like a little sprout or a little bud or anything. And that, so it doesn't mean that your faith is not working. Yes, it is. It's producing in the ground of your heart. Amen. And you keep it there, watering that word, and you keep it there by your meditation and prayer. But let's get on into this faith of the mind versus faith of the heart. Once again, when we start out on any subject in faith, that is what we're going to believe God for, believing Him in His word for, it starts out in the mind. And we use the term mental agreement when we talk about faith in the mind, okay? It sounds right. It looks right. So it must be right. So this is faith in the mind. See, the mind will agree that faith is what it is. It's amen. Yeah, that sounds good. But faith has to have time to work on your thoughts. And it has to have time to develop, and you have to press in, because there's pressure that comes against what God has said. Because in the book of Mark chapter 4, the sower sows the word. The most important parable Jesus talked about is that the parable of the sower. You need to go over there and read that and stay over there when you begin to have challenges, when you're walking by faith and attempting or pressing in to believe what God has said and keeping that seed down in the ground of your heart, so that you understand that there is conflict that can arise. So it first starts off in the mind. You hear it. It sounds wonderful. And we say it's mental agreement at first, because when situations come up and can contradict what has been said, then faith in the mind has the ability to disappear and go away. And what was back in the mind that was in there years and years ago will push above or push that faith to the side and want to take over. You see, so that's mental agree. It's okay. I can agree with it. Intellectually, I agree with it. Mentally, I agree with it. Unless something contradicts it. All your teaching, all your schooling, all your parents teaching, what you learned in your culture, what you learned, even whatever church you happen to be in, will come up. And when God says you're healed, and the doctor says you're sick, now, what are you going to say? So we're talking about faith of the mind or faith of the heart. Amen. So the power of what has been on the inside of you for years and years can be the biggest enemy to the newly formed faith that comes from the word. The word that says, I am healed. The word that says, I can do all things through Christ who strengthens me. What if you've been suffering from weakness, you know? Or you might be perfectly fine and all of a sudden you get struck with something and you begin to feel weak. Okay? So the way to keep the faith from disappearing, you're going to have to hold tight. You're going to have to hold fast to everything, to the word of God, when these things present themselves. And like I say, it's a growing period. So you should never be discouraged when you first start off. You have to understand, just like a child, once again, a seed. You start off and there's things that come against you. Hebrews 10:23 says, let us hold fast the confession of our hope, our faith, without wavering. For he who promised is faithful. Why would he use the term hold fast? Hold tight. Get a tight grip on. Because there, the things in your mind, the things that you were taught before, which the enemy brings up. So what the enemy, he's called the prince of the power of the air. So he will bring things up, situations up, contradicting circumstances. And once again, in the mind, these thoughts come through the mind. Then the atmosphere, once again, he has some sway over that atmosphere. Even your physical body, it begin to feel bad. You begin to feel weak. You begin to feel like I said in the other broadcast, I don't think I can go any further. I'm sick. And what he's trying to get you to do is just say, that's not so. Or I don't know what I'm doing. I'm telling you what, I'm sick. I think I won't look at that anymore. So that, let me tell you, that's the fight, right? Think of something that you struggled and struggled and struggled with to believe in. And a lot of, and you were willing to continue in that struggle until you gained the mastery of a certain situation. Well, you got to be willing to stay in the struggle. As Peter said, after you have suffered a while, and we're not talking about suffering, this you have to understand, when he talks about suffering, after you suffered a while, the Lord strengthened, established you, and settled you. That's the suffering. Here's these contradicting circumstances. Here's what I feel. Here's what I see versus what God says. God's word seems to stand all alone. And that word will become dim and dim, and it will go to the background if you don't hold fast and hold tight. We're talking about walking by faith. And did you know the Bible says the just shall have their life sustained? But we're to live by faith. The Bible says, for we walk by faith and not by sight. You see, why would he say by faith and not by sight? Because what you see is going to contradict most of the time, because there is an enemy. The prince of the power of the air has the ability to sway circumstances. But the good thing about this is, as you're totally immersing yourself in the word and observing to do it, the precious Holy Spirit is able to help you and strengthen you, because he's more powerful than Satan. He's more powerful than the prince of the power of the word. The word itself is alive. And it's like seeds are powerful. Look at that big, huge tree out in your yard or down the road. That came from a small seed. Look how powerful the seed is. You know, if when it was small, no one would have thought anything about it. It's just so little. What is that? It's just small. Put it in the, but when it was put in the ground and it was kept, and when it had the right environment and was taken care of, it was nurtured, it had sun, it was watered, the weeds were kept away from it. It turned into a huge tree. I think about the redwood tree. We've had a lot of fires in California, but there's some of those trees that are so tall, you could drive your car through them. We used to stand next to those trees. They were just super humongous trees with a trunk that is out of this world, so large. And the Holy Spirit is more powerful. The Word of God is more powerful than what the devil can do. And what he can bring about if you hold tight to it, if you hold fast to it. So faith of the mind or faith of the heart, right? Once again, faith of the mind will agree. Oh, yeah, it's all good. All right, that's right. And how do you know that you have faith of the heart? How do you know you've been in the word long enough? Well, it takes time. Like I said, a plant to grow up and produce fruit. Is that in 2 days? Is that in 2 weeks? But what happens? It stays in the ground. Listen, think about this. It's staying in the ground doing its job. Now, here's how you liken yourself to a seed. That you stay in the word day and night. Just like that seed stays in the ground day and night. It doesn't come out and go do something else and sit on the sidewalk on the curb and watch the cars go by or anything like that. It doesn't go and say, well, I'm going to go swimming now and come out of the ground. We're going to put this down. I'm a little bit tired of this right now, because what would happen to the sea? It will not produce anything. Do you see? Do you see how you have to have faith like a seed? If you want it to get into your heart and if you want to have heart faith, it's going to have to be done exactly like a seed. Now, you know, we have other things we have to take care of. We've got our business or work. But every time that you have time to spend in that healing word, to spend in that strengthening word, to spend in that word concerning your health and your finances, your protection, then you need to be spending that time. This is what Jesus said, faith is like a seed. He was using that illustration. Do you see the difference? So if you're going to take the time and put your whole heart into it, you know, you can put your heart into it one day, 2 weeks, and then you say, that's enough. And then the other thing is the things that come against it. Think about the seed in this way. There are weeds that come up. You have to get the weeds out. There are things that are around you that try to surround you. Say, hey, look at this. Oh, we got an emergency over here. Oh, you got to tend to this. Oh. But the person that continues like a seed night and day, the seed springs up. He knoweth not how. Amen. And it bringeth forth fruit. Amen. Some 30, some 60, some 100-fold. But first the bud, then the ear, then the full corn in the ear. It takes time. So faith of the mind versus faith of the heart. I believe we've got a good illustration here, and it will be able to set you well when you see some people are able to receive. This is what they do. Amen. You can't say, well, God does something for them and he doesn't do it for me. Well, how did they spend their time? They remained in the word. That's why some people say they don't take all that, but they don't know. It does take all that. Because what you do every day, what's in your heart and mind every day, is what's grown up in your life. You're a product of what you thought and said and acted upon every day of your life. Think about it. That's where you are. Well, God bless you. This is Apostle Alberta Richard with Faith of the Heart, our mind.
2: One word from God can change your entire life. This is Apostle Alberta Richard with Ministry by the Sea. Father God, we enter into your presence with great expectation, knowing that as we use our faith and as we step out boldly, you will give us the words to speak, and you will bless those that are hearing today, giving them exactly what they need for this time and this day. In Jesus' name, amen. Favor. It's very important to know that God favors those who favor his word. Amen. Let me say that again. God favors those that favor his word. I mean, he steps right up in front of you, puts you right at the very front of the line. He looks. Remember the woman in the crowd who with the issue of blood, and she said, if I may but touch the hem of his garment, I shall be made whole. She had so many obstacles against her. She was really in a weakened state. She, at that time, should not have been out in public, according to the law, because of that type of situation, should have been kept in closed doors, and she shouldn't have been out in the mix with the general population. But she had a choice to make. She had heard of what the Lord had done for others. We know this. For she would never have said, if I may but touch the hem of his garment, I shall be made whole. Those words and the words which she had heard from the Lord created a favorable situation for her encounter with the king. She made her way out into that crowd in the state that she was in with those words, pulling her forward, getting her closer and closer to the favor of God. Had she been mindful of other words and things that had happened to her in the past, but when we read the scenario of her life, we find that she had consulted many physicians, and she spent all of her living and was nothing bettered, but rather she grew worse. Had she allowed that to remain in her mind? You see, you can't go forward looking in the past. The Lord Jesus presented good news to this woman. Good news, the good news of the gospel, that he was there to save, to heal, to deliver, to set free from all forms of bondage. And did you know many people listened and latched hold to that wonderful word that he spoke? Barring everything else that was around them, they caught a glimpse in their heart, and they latched hold with everything that was in them, where the Spirit of God was drawing her. Amen. And she began to imagine herself well. But it says she kept saying, "If I can just touch the hem of his garment, I shall be made whole." What does that mean to you and I today? Friends, the Lord's word is good word. It's a gracious word to us. And it's not spoken just to the masses. It's spoken to us individually. The Lord is speaking to you right now. Jesus said that I came that they might have life and have it more abundantly. He said that the thief cometh not but for to steal, to kill, and to destroy. But he said, I have come that they might have life and have it more abundantly. Was he just speaking to a few? Or was he speaking to the whole world? We even see the lady whose daughter that was demon possessed, and she was of another nation. And she had heard of the good news of the gospel that he preached. And she said, Lord, help me. Well, the Lord informed her, I've not been sent but to the lost house of the house of Israel. But she, having the Spirit of God moving upon her, said, but Lord, even the dogs get the crumbs from their master's table, because he said he was not to give the children's bread unto the little pups, in other words. But that word that was so good, how could this man be so good and that not be extended unto me and to my household? What did she do? That the favor in the words of the Lord crossed the barrier between her people and the children, the house of Israel, and she got aboard and she got a miracle as well. You see, the devil can sit there and say, well, see, it's not for you. You're too tired. You don't have the faith. You can't make it. But if you will latch hold only to the good word that the Lord Jesus spoke of the Father and of himself, he's speaking directly to you today. And the favor of that word will favor you if you respond in the same way that these women did. Well, she came out in the crowd, and it was rough going because there were multitudes thronging him. She had to get in the press. Let me tell you, it doesn't matter what's going on. There could be a whirlwind of circumstances and situations on the right and on the left and underneath and above. But if you lock in to that word of God will favor you. Amen. She came in the press. She got in that. She could have been trampled. She could have been, if you want to think naturally, if you want to think the way the enemy would have had her think, don't do that. You're losing energy. You're losing blood. You are becoming weaker as you go. You're going to pass out. Someone's going to step on you. Not only that, they're going to find out that you're out here and you shouldn't be. No. She focused. She kept her attention on that word. And when she reached for, I'm sure we couldn't see, and I'm sure she probably didn't see the angels of God making a path for her, keeping people from stepping on her, because they hearken to the voice of the word of God. Those are all the angels. They'll get in there with you. They'll help you. You're not there by yourself. When you're going toward the Lord, when you're going toward his word for a promise, a provision, the angels of God are in there, right in there with you. The Spirit of God will set down upon you if you're willing to press. And she pressed in. And as all the people were thronging and pressing to see if maybe something, if I can touch him, I might get it. Oh, some said, I didn't get anything. I touched him. I tried, but I didn't. But this woman had locked in that word into her heart, into her mind. She reached forth and she touched the hem of his garment. And the word says that the Lord felt power coming out of him and touched someone, and it went all through her body. And he stopped that crowd, and he looked around, and he looked. There were people touching him, and he was saying, what happened? What about, who touched me? Who touched me? That's what the Lord said. He said, I felt power leave me. And the disciples said, Master, you see the people thronging you. Why would you ask such a thing as that? He said, who touched me? Because I perceived the power. And when he had found the woman there, and she told him all the truth, she was trembling now. Her faith, you know, that faith pulled her out there. But then the enemy is saying, well, now you're going to get in trouble. See, you were out there. You shouldn't have been in the crowd and all this. But once she had spoken all those things, what she had done, the Lord said, your faith has made you whole. Go in peace and be whole of thy plague. Isn't that wonderful? Favor. God will favor anyone who will favor his word. And in order to favor his word, you put his word up above any and every and all situations. You block out everything that says it can't be me. And you say, oh, it is me. I receive. I receive from the King of Kings. Let me pray for you. Father, I pray that this word has gone into the heart, and it will touch and it will minister, and the people will, even as I'm praying now, they're receiving the healing touch. That anointing going, destroying your yokes and removing burdens. They're able to breathe. Healing is coming into their knees, into their head and their legs, their hearts, their feet, their lungs, their mind is clearing up. Every little thing, their skin, cirrhosis of the liver, osteoporosis, all forms of disease are being healed at this very moment. In Jesus' name, Father, we want to give you praise for it. Amen. Now give me a testimony. I have websites up. This is going up on the radio. This will be on my YouTube channel. Let me know what the Lord has done for you and has how he has favored you and has made you whole. In Jesus' name, amen. Be blessed.
3: 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We're going to be speaking the Word of God 24/7 so that your heart can grow and become strong, and you'll be able to obtain all that God has promised for you. Tuning in for the first time, we're glad you're here. Pray for this ministry. It's going up and it's growing in many ways. We'll be branching out into more stations and TV, be eventually on satellite. God is a good God. Amen. You'll hear the spoken word. You'll also hear announcements from time to time. You will hear music as well. So praise the Lord. I'm so glad you found the broadcast. I have websites that are up and available. And we will be mentioning those names very soon. I do want to mention the Faith, Hope, and Love Place that online. That's my major website. And then I have sub-sites under that. Look for God's Creation Station, the Giants of the Faith is what the website is called, giantsinthefaith.com. And in there you will find the listing of all the websites so that you may be able to follow and not miss one thing that God is saying and one thing that God is doing. Well, sit back, relax, listen to the word, let God minister to you. Once again, this is Minister Alberta Richard preaching the gospel of our Lord and Savior Jesus Christ. Be blessed. Hello again, it's Minister Alberta Richard, and I'm preaching the gospel of our Lord and Savior, Jesus Christ. Let's go to the Lord in a word of prayer. Father, thank you for your presence. Thank you for the anointing on the word. Your word is what brings life. It brings liberty. It brings so much into our lives. Help us to understand it, take it to heart, and do what is asking and requiring of us, Father. And as we do it, we know that we will be blessed. Satan, you're bound. You'll not hinder us in any way. In Jesus' name, Holy Spirit, minister life. Minister through me in Jesus' name. Amen. Well, praise the Lord. It's really me. You say, wait, is that you? Yeah, it's me. A sister at church said, because she likes to wear different hairstyles, a lady said, oh, I didn't recognize you. She said, follow the face, and you'll know. And I said, well, I'm going to say that. Follow the face and it's me. So praise the Lord. We're having fun. The Lord wants us to be ourselves. Amen. And if it's your desire to do different things, then don't let anybody put you in a box. You be yourself and enjoy life. You know, I enjoy my life through Jesus Christ. Amen. So, praise God. I just wanted to say that because you see me differently a lot. Well, that's okay. Praise God. I plan to have, it's one of my desires to have a hair shop or a wig shop for women. And we'll just see how the Lord ministers that. So anyway, this is going on radio as well. So they're wondering, what's she talking about? Well, go to my YouTube channel and you can see this lady is different all the time. Well, praise the Lord. Let's get into the word. We're talking about plans and purposes and pursuing them. Amen. And we've been on it for a while, but it's so vitally important to the Lord, so vitally important to the Spirit of God. Amen. Because the Bible says in Romans chapter 8 that as many as are led by the Spirit, they are the sons of God. Amen. And the plans and purposes and the pursuits, they come from God, and we need to get His plans, His purposes, and His pursuits, allowing the Spirit of God to lead us. Amen. But we have to know how to be led by the Spirit of God. That's the thing. And this is what I'm talking about in this group of messages. First things first, train the human spirit. And as I said before, previously, it's simple. You know, if you were going to be in any form of discipline, what would you need? Training. So you would do what it takes to be trained and well-disciplined. I like to say a disciple is a disciplined follower of the Lord. Amen. And if we're a disciplined follower of the Lord, we are a disciplined follower of His word. Amen. We're in the book of Joshua. 1:8, but that reminds me of the first chapter of John. If you have your Bible, always have your Bible, because you not only need to listen and hear, but you need to observe with your eyes, because as I've said before, the eye is a gate, and it allows things into your soul or your mind. And if you let it stay in there long enough, it'll get down into your heart, or what is known as your spirit. So your heart and your spirit, same thing. Amen. And for things to work for us and for us to have great understanding, again, just be in our mind, they've got to get down into our heart or into our spirit. We have to be, that's where the spiritual power, the forces of life that control things come from a man's heart or a woman's heart. Spiritual forces are the most powerful forces, because the spirit is what created with the natural. The spirit, God was a spirit, and he created our flesh. Everything we see, feel, and touch was created from a spiritual standpoint. Hallelujah. So we want to get the word down from our mind, and not let the enemy get it away from us being obscured by other things down into our heart. So we're talking about a life change, transformation. But look at this. It says over in John, the very first chapter, it says, verse 1, it says, in the beginning was the Word. Okay? In the beginning was the Word. I want to say that. You have to understand. What was first? The Word. And it says the Word was with God, and the Word was God. You see what he says about his word? He said, my word is God, you guys, y'all. He puts his word above his name. Amen. And so we have to understand that he highly respects, highly leads, highly protects those who highly respect his word. Amen. We may be born into the family, have asked Jesus to come into our heart, and have the love of the Spirit on the inside of us. Just loving our daddy because he's inside of us. Loving Jesus because he's inside of us. The Spirit, we may be filled with the Spirit. We may have gotten understood that we needed to be not only born again, sealed with the Spirit, but filled with the Spirit, baptized, full of power. But you know, God respects and moves on the behalf of those who respect his word. Amen. That's why a lot of times you can have seen, and we're still talking about plans, purposes, and pursuits. You can see some very, very unhappy Christians. They got born again. They go to church and they have a wonderful feeling, like nobody likes a feeling like I do. The people of West Angeles know it. But it's not he didn't say in the beginning was our feelings and our emotions. No. This is one thing we're transforming, we're learning. He said, in the beginning was the Word. Amen. And feelings and our emotions are a byproduct of following his word. Amen. You can have all the feelings and all the emotions you want as long as you follow the word. As long as you stay within the confines of his word. Because God is bound by his word. Now we're talking about training the human spirit and understanding how to follow his plans, his purposes, and his pursuits. Because see, you may know that there's a calling upon your life in a certain area or in a general direction. But with not enough word of God flowing up from your heart into your mind, controlling your emotions and your will, you'll draw back. You'll say, I can't do it. It's too hard. I don't understand. I do this and this happens. That's those type of questions. All those type of questions are answered in those within the word. He says that we could do all things through him that strengtheneth us. Now, how deep is your trust in that scripture? I'm just going to break it down from scripture to scripture to show you how the word can be obscured when you look at things in the natural and try to do things without having a heart full of the word. If your heart is not full of the word, then you're going to say, oh, this is overwhelming. I'm stressed out just thinking about this thing. what, change and go this direction after I made this? I have a career. I can't do that. So we see that the word of God must take first place, not just in following him out, but his place of the word of God will produce peace. The word of God will produce joy, and it will produce wisdom to walk in the direction that he shows you. Because how many of you understand that you have to have peace to be able to follow?

again, I made some mistakes the last few weeks. I was talking about something that I had done, and my first inclination, because I am in the flesh, and the enemy likes to try to goad you. He will try to goad everyone. We're not above tests and temptation. He'll say, "Ooh, that was so stupid. Why did you do that?" And then if you listen to that, because that's not the word of God, we're not supposed to listen to him. We're supposed to resist him. Amen. If you listen to that, then he'll come right behind that and bring pressure with the words. We're not ignorant of Satan's devices if we learn the word of God. Because my day would have been just fine if I didn't have the thoughts and I wasn't thinking that way. And that pressure wouldn't have come up, tried to come against me. But the Lord told me, now see, that's him with the thoughts. Sometimes it's your own mind that's doing it. Amen. Because first of all, when you resist him, he's fleed from you and he's gone. So you got to believe that he's gone. The second thing is that you have got to control your mind to the word of God so that your old thought patterns, the way you used to think, don't rise up and condemn you and say you're stupid. Because you may have been used to people saying that about you, or you hear that about people saying it about others, or things of that nature. And those things can rise up from your own flesh. Amen. So that's why it is that we stay with the Word of God. So if those old thought patterns try to rise up and then you don't do anything about it, then the enemy can try to come and bring pressure against you. You've got to control. Here's how you control Satan and you control your mind, will, and emotions. What does the word say about that? Does the word say get down and think like that? Does the word say that when I make mistakes, just hang my head down and just be sad? No. It doesn't say that. It says to count it all joy when you fall into different temptations, whether you did something or made a mistake, or whether somebody else did something. It said count it all joy. All. One, two, whatever is coming your way, you're going to have to count it joy. And that is a way to keep your mind, will, and emotions from getting into a slump. And because the enemy is he's looking at your facial expressions, especially if you're full of the Word of God. If you're full of the Word of God, really, he's not anywhere around. Amen. But I'm talking about as we grow and we learn these things, you've got to make sure that you're full of the Word of God. Amen. He'll watch you. If something happened, if you go like, and then you go, then that's sending signals. Okay, let's see how we can attack her. What other thoughts? He gets his flip chart out. Things that cross the Word of God. Well, you made mistakes like that before. You never were successful at that before. Look, the people are looking at you. What do you think they think about you? And then he'll go on and on and on and on. Do you know you can control and stop that and put it out? The Bible says that we are to cast down imaginations and every high thing that exalts itself against the knowledge of God. God says you can do all things through him that strengthens you. God says he'll help you to succeed. He'll put you over. Hallelujah. And because we've got the greater one living on the inside of us, we have access to the genius on the inside of us. We should be saying every day, oh yes, I'm a genius, because the genius on the inside of me, not only in my heart, he rises up into my mind. Amen. He rises up into my thoughts. He gives me knowledge and witty of inventions. He shows me how to go in this direction. He shows me how to make things easier. When problems come up, I don't get under pressure, because the problem solver is on the inside. I got that from Bill Winston. I love to listen to Bill Winston. Praise the Lord. Amen. So, first things first, train the human spirit. That's why it said in Joshua, we went to Joshua 1:8, it said, "This book of the law shall not depart out of thy mouth, but thou shalt meditate therein." On Sunday? No. 2 days out of the week? No. Monday, Wednesday, and Friday. No. Thou shalt meditate therein day and night. Then say it backwards, night and day. And day and night, that you may observe to do. If you don't

0: don't look into it deeply, see, the Lord is teaching me about some other things I can't mention right now. But if I don't look at it enough, it's going to be obscure. I'll come back to it. I'm like, now, what was that about? You got to stay with it. You got to immerse yourself in certain things. And we have to immerse ourselves in the Word of God, no doubt about it. So praise the Lord. Remember, in the beginning was the Word, and the Word was with God, and the Word was God. We're going to stay with the Word. First things first, we're going to get the Word in us. That's the first way we train our human spirit. Well, remember, this is Alberta Richard. Remember, it's in Him we live and move and have our being, Acts 17:28. God bless you. Hello again, this is Minister Alberta Richard. I'm preaching the gospel of our Lord and Savior Jesus Christ. Well, let's go to the Lord in a word of prayer. Father, thank you for your presence, the anointing. Thank you for the Holy Spirit, and He's here to help articulate these things to the people. Teach, Lord. Help them to be bold and fear nothing because you're with them. Satan, you're bound in every way. In Jesus' name, amen. Well, praise the Lord. We're talking about the healing, anointing, and boldness. You got to be bold to be able to operate in these power gifts. I said before, we hadn't seen as many people operating in the gifts of healings as we've seen in the past. But this is changing, for the zeal of the Lord is accomplishing it. That's what Isaiah said. Hallelujah. The zeal of the Lord will bring these things about. And He's going to bring it about in your life, in the lives of those ministers around you, because you're going to pray for them. You're going to teach them. You're going to help them to understand. And you're going to get involved. We're all called to follow the Great Commission. It says, go into all the world and all the gospels and preach the gospel. And baptizing and teaching them everything that I've commanded you. Baptizing them in the name of the Father, Son, and the Holy Ghost. And over in in the book of Mark, and said, these signs shall follow them that believe. So all the gospels have a part in that. They shall lay hands on the sick, they shall recover. They shall cast out devils, they'll speak with new tongues. That's Mark chapter 16. And go through there. And it says the Lord worked with them, performing the word with signs and wonders following. He wants to perform the word with signs and wonders following. And I feel the healing anointing arising right now. And I believe the Lord wants to minister to those that are sick, even as I'm presenting these truths. So stretch forth your hands to the radio or to your television set, your phone, your pad, whatever, however you're listening to this. Father, we let the anointing flow into them now, delivering them from drugs. I see there's some people that are on drugs that are listening. The power of God is burning that out of you, and those spirits that were connected are destroyed now in Jesus' name. Amen. Their healing's going on, but that's one thing the Lord wanted to know, that He is a deliverer from drugs. Amen. And get your mind in the Word of God, lock it around the text, and you'll be so powerful and so strong, and there people are going to say, "What, is that the same person?" And they're going to admire and follow you. Some of you have had a calling upon your life, and some of things have led you out into drugs, but God is coming right now. He is going to raise you up, and you're going to be a mazavot, that is a standing stone, a tall for people to see and look at. And God will bless you in your ministry. Well, let's go back into this. We're talking about the healing anointing, being bold, driving out fear. Fear has torment, doesn't it? So we need to learn to walk in love, as the Apostle John said. You know, perfect love drives out fear, just like the healing anointing drives out oppression and sickness and disease. Perfect love drives fear out. Amen. So some people may say, well, if that seemed like it's going to invite you, you're going to be nice to people, they're going to pick on you. No. Listen, that's why we study the old and the new. We understand the articles of our covenant. The articles of our covenant, Jesus said, if you love me, keep my commandments. Amen. And when you keep His commandments, that means you're going to study about how He said. I've given you authority. Let's look over in Luke 10 now. This is what if you love me, you're going to study this. You're going to get it in your heart. Amen. Luke 10, verse 17 said, and the 70 returned again with joy, saying, Lord, even the devils are subject unto us through thy name. Those are the ones that He sent out before Him to preach the gospel. He gave them power over all devils and to do cures. In verse 18, and He said unto them, I beheld Satan as lightning fall from heaven. Amen. Behold, look, that means look, I give unto you power to tread on serpents and scorpions. and over all the power of the enemy, and nothing shall by any means hurt you. Nothing. Nothing. Absolutely nothing. Amen. You got to get that into your heart and down into your spirit. So it is that the fear has no place. It can come knocking. You know, remember what happened to them. Remember what happened to the saints in this day. What happened to your pastor just the other day? But you got to understand, where is your heart? Is it focused in on the articles of the covenant? Amen. You never go into a business agreement with someone without both of you sitting down looking at all the articles of a covenant or contract. They may take advantage of you, right? So the same thing is with the covenant. This New Testament is called the New Covenant of Almighty God. And it says we have a better covenant established upon better promises in the book of Hebrews, it tells us. So if he utterly shielded David's mighty men of old, because they were covenant men, what about us in the new? We've come into an innumerable company of angels, guys. They are all around. I taught my kids that every day of their life. Everywhere you go, your angels are there. Angels encamp around about us, as Psalm says. Amen. Around about them that fear him to deliver them. They're there. This is a great store of servants we have. And in the book of Hebrews, the first chapter, verse 14, it says, "Are they not all ministering spirits sent forth to minister for those who are heirs of salvation?" Talking about what angels do. That's their job. You know, we've got to activate them in our own personal lives. Say, yep, my angels are with me. Come on, everywhere I go, I'm getting on this ship. The angels are with me. I'm getting ready to preach to people in a different country that have all kinds of hostile religions. The angels are with me. I'm getting ready to go lay my hands on people that have communicable diseases and deadly diseases. The angels of God. The Bible, look at what it says in Psalm 91. Turn to Psalm 91 and see what it talks about the angels, what they did in the old covenant. Okay? It says over in Psalm 91, it says, let me find the verses, the exact verses that I'm looking for. It says, because, verse 9 says, "Because thou hast made the Lord, which is my refuge," I would say David's refuge, "even the Most High, thy habitation," the place where you remain. This is where we remain in with our thoughts, our mind. We stay in the presence of God. Amen. "There shall no evil befall thee, neither shall any plague come nigh thy dwelling. For he shall give his angels charge over thee to keep thee in all thy ways." No plague can come near your dwelling. That's your house, and this is the house of your body. You see, you're a spirit when you live in this house. This is this tent house here. "For he shall give his angels charge over thee to keep thee in all thy ways. They shall bear thee up in their hands, lest thou shalt dash thy foot against the stone." Amen. Down there, the last verse says, "With long life will I satisfy him and show him of my salvation." Now let's turn over to John 17, and let's see what the Lord said about a protection, so that when you're called upon to share, the Lord tells you, say, "I'm anointed." You stand up there and say, "I'm anointed." And you say it the way he tells you. If he tells you to be bold, if he tells you, if he did appear to you and lay the finger of his hands in your hands, like he's done to several people, then you, if he tells you to tell that, you've got to tell it with boldness. And but let's see what John 17 says. Starting with verse 12, "While I was in the world, I kept them in thy name." What is his name? God's name. Almighty God. He kept them. Protector. Amen. Those that thou gavest me, I have kept, and none of them is lost, but the son of perdition, that the scripture might be fulfilled. Amen. He's a keeper. Remember Psalm 121? Go back and read through that. That's God all the way. That's God in the old, and that's God in the new. Amen. Jesus Christ the same yesterday, today, and forever. Amen. So, but some people may say, well, that's what he kept it. Well, he did keep the 12, but that's just them. But look what it says in verse 20. "Neither pray I for these alone, but for them also which shall believe on me through their word." Amen. So he's keeping, he kept them. He keeps us. Now, I said earlier, if you're looking too much at history, and what happened in the early church as far as persecutions and how they were thrown to the lions and how all kind of persecution came against even people in generations on, like in the Dark Ages, and how even persecution came on some of in our nation, in the very beginnings of our nation. People were put up on trees, tarred and feathered. I'm telling you, and if you study all that history, and you put that up against what the Word of God says, you got that's those things happened, but that does not negate the Articles of the Covenant. So what you want to do, if you're going to study that, go ahead and find out what the people were saying in those days, or what was going on in the nations, or how far advanced they were in the Word of God. I use the example, you know, we have the TVs first started out black and white screen. And they got color. Well, first pictures didn't even have sound. But now you can see a picture on a, you can see a movie on a phone. You can see a movie on a watch and see how far technology has advanced. So when we study the Articles of the Covenant of the old and the new, then how far advanced should we be from those who were that came before us? We need to understand and know that God is a covenant keeping God, keeping covenant to thousands. Right? And he said that in the New Testament. He keeps his covenant. If we'll keep his word, then he's obligated himself to protect us. Once again, look at John 17. Amen. I'm enjoying this. John 17. And he says, verse 12, while I was in the world, I kept them in thy name. See, Jesus, of course, he came from the Father, but he studied the Word. He taught the teachers at 12. They were astonished at his wisdom because of the knowledge that he had of the Word of God. And he was coming from places like Psalm 21. Let's see, 121. And so he was coming from places like the Abrahamic covenant, how God said he was his shield and his exceeding great reward. Amen. Because what he did was, he opened the door for us to operate in the blessings of Abraham. If any man be in Christ, then he's Abraham's seed, hallelujah, and heirs according to the promise. This is where Jesus was coming from. Look at Psalm 21, verse 1. I will lift up mine eyes unto the hills, from whence cometh my help. My help cometh from the Lord, which made heaven and earth. He will not suffer thy foot to be moved. Come on, that's concrete. That's a concrete part of a contract, of an article. He that keepeth thee will not sleep or slumber. Behold, he that keepeth Israel shall neither slumber nor sleep. And as long as Israel walked on the covenant, that's why you got to study what happened to them. God raised them up, then their enemies came against them. Find out why. There's a reason for that. The Lord is thy keeper. The Lord is thy shade upon thy right hand. The sun shall not smite thee by day, nor the moon by night. The Lord shall preserve thee from all evil. He shall preserve thy soul. The Lord shall preserve thy going out and thy coming in from this time forth and even forever. Amen. Preservation, that's what salvation is. I said, many ministers talk about that. Being saved and born again. Once again, as I say, if you've never asked Jesus to come in your heart, do it now. And we receive you into the family. Amen. Say, Jesus, I make you Lord. People are tuning in later when I'm going to do what I'm prompted to do. You say, Jesus, I want to be in the family of God now. I'm sorry, I'm tired of running. I want to be saved and delivered right now. Wash me from my sin. And I thank you for accepting me in Jesus' name. And we say, welcome to the family. The Lord's going to help you. You don't have to be afraid. God loves you. You get in there, get up in his arms. Amen. And he's going to take care of you. Amen. He said, whilst I was with them, in John 17, 12, whilst I was with them in the world, I kept them in thy name, God's name. Jesus kept them in God's name. Amen. Those that thou gavest me, I have kept, and none of them is lost but the son of perdition. Listen, the reason why I'm talking about protecting, because boldness can be established now. You have to have knowledge. Where there's no light, you know, you can't, well, you're not going to, some people, nobody want to walk in the darkness. But when light shines upon things, then you have a precedence, you know. You can be bold. You can be confident. You can be assured as he's calling you into the healing anointing, If he told you to be bold and declare that you have the anointing upon you, then don't say it in ways that are of timidity. It'll shut the flow off. You'll stand up there and the devil will confuse you. Okay? The Bible says that he walketh about, be sober and be vigilant. He walk about as a roaring lion, seeking whom he may devour. In other words, if he sees you timid, that's the law of Satan and sin. The strong dominate the weak. You show signs of weakness, then he's going to put his foot on you. But Jesus said, I gave you power to tread upon him. So let's develop our boldness, our understanding of protection. Let's develop our understanding of boldness and that God is the same. He doesn't change. Amen. And you can have that healing anointing ministry. Some of you have a special ministry. Some of you are called on to do things in a different manner than you've done them, and you've come embarrassed and people have come out against you. Go back into the Word and develop your faith in his protection, and then step out again and see the Lord and the angels manifest. They all appear. I've seen them come into manifestation. I've got testimonies. I've written some things here. This not even in a ministry setting. I'm driving down the road on a highway, and then someone with road rage. that's why you always pray before you go. You keep it firm that I'm protected everywhere I go and travel. The angels go with me. Nobody angry is on the road. That's my confession. Amen. But this time someone came up and they were right on my bumper, and they were just pushing it. And all of a sudden I saw descending from the sky an angel. And he had a sword and he slammed it into the ground. It's like that vehicle bounced. It's like my vehicle bounced. And all of a sudden they took their foot off the gas and they began to roll back. And they saw it. Whether they saw it or felt it or whatever. They were so far behind that they did not get close to me. And that's happened on several occasions. I can remember another occasion, someone coming up alongside, menacing, like they're going to do something. And the same thing happened. There's like an angel just like lightning. We saw Satan fell. Well, this angel came like lightning right between our cars, just jammed the sword. The sword had the words salvation. I've seen that on that. That car bounced and they just start slowing down. And it's like, wow, even it's like, they took their foot off that gas and they were going, God is alive. He's in the now. He will protect you now. And if he tells you to declare certain things, he's going to back it. Amen. Praise God. He'll be with you like Moses. He said, no man was able to stand before Moses all the days of his life. You better get that in your confession. You're going to walk in the light of the word of God. So you go where God tells you. We're not saying you do anything you want. These are the articles of our covenant. We follow him wholly. So if he says don't go there, then of course we don't. If he says you need to go here and say this, of course we do. But it says no man was able to stand before Moses. As he was with Moses, he was going to be with Joshua. Amen. And Joshua's mighty men took and received the promise of Abraham. Amen. And Jesus came bold as a lion. Amen. He talked to the people and they said, boy, he doesn't speak as the scribes. He speaks with authority. And as he spoke with authority, devils had to listen. There's no fear in love. That's what Jesus is. That's what God is. Love. No fear there. Amen. Praise the Lord. Hallelujah. He spoke the word and he got men delivered and they laid hands on them and they touched his clothes. And he said, I am anointed of God. Amen. Praise the Lord. Well, I declare I am anointed of God. And if you need healing, ministry, all that, we are praying for you. We'll come to your area. The Lord's opened up I'm going to do some crusades. The Lord is going to open up some doors. And I'll come in your area. We're going to get this anointing across to you. But learn the word for yourself. Teaching it so you can hold on to everything you get. Minister Alberta Richard preaching the gospel. God bless you. We'll be coming back soon.
1: 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This is Ministry by the Sea by Apostle Alberta Richard.

healing. The process of making or becoming sound or healthy again. Healing occurs through the goodness and the mercy of the Lord. Restoring, transforming, sustaining, and nurturing the whole person. When we say the whole person, we're saying spirit, soul, and body. Doing this on every level, whether that be in a relationship or with God, with his man. Healing belongs to the child of God. Healing is one of God's greatest advertising for his blessings in men's life that don't know God. For when they see that God loves them and desires with all of his heart to make them well, oh, they begin to open their eyes. They begin to open their hearts. Warmth begins to come upon their soul. Does he really mean that he can make me well? Even with the type of background that I had, you know, my life has not been the best. I've had very, very ill experiences in life, and I turned bitter. But is he indeed saying that he would heal me even when I was bitter to some of his children and to him himself? Oh, this is better than anything, if it could really be so. And did you know that's what the world will ask as we present our God as a healing God? God as one who pours in the oil and the wine, one who soothes the soul. Because please, peace. When a person has been deprived of peace for so long in their mind, and when it's presented to them that healing will come, they gravitate quickly to the Lord. They come. Some come running. Some come on bended knees. Some just go face forward and just worship God for the Prince of Peace, the Lord Jesus, healing their mind. I'm telling you, there's nothing like peace. Healing the emotions. God is a healer. His anointing can come upon you and deliver you from the shackles and the chains of pain. Acts 10:28 says, how God anointed Jesus of Nazareth with the Holy Ghost, who went about doing good and healing all that were oppressed of the devil. Do you see that sickness and disease is called satanic oppression? And when Jesus walked the earth, he went about doing good and healing all that were oppressed of the devil. What is it that ails you today? Is there a physical infirmity impeding your way? Is there something in your mind that's slowing you down? Are you starting to forget things?
And the enemy is trying to play an unpleasant sound that possibly this is the beginning of a mental disease. The healer is in the house today. And he has made himself available for you in every way, spirit, soul, and body. It was all told in the Old Testament, even before Jesus arrived upon the scene. In the book of Isaiah, chapter 53, it says, "Whose report will you believe?" Ah, this was a preparation for what goodness was to come. But don't misunderstand, the Lord was a healer even before then. He told the children of Israel, they walked before him and would be perfect. He would take sickness and disease away from the midst of them. In the book of Exodus, as he delivered them from the bondage of slavery. But also in the book of Isaiah, as they go forward, because many failed and many stumbled and many became oppressed, and there was much peril and much calamity and much disease throughout the land. You know, God never drew his hand back. That's what love is. Love continues to give. Love continues to show mercy. Love sees, can we go about it this way? How can we help them to see if they come back to me and if they'll be mine, if they'll give me their whole heart, I can do what I originally planned for them, because my plan was to have a family and to keep them healthy so they could be strong and enjoy our fellowship. Think about that. Even when you've made mistakes and if you've sinned, there's some today, they're saying, "Well, I've sinned just the other day. I'm so guilty. I don't have any confidence to pray." But the Lord is saying, now, have you repented? I've forgiven you. For he forgives all of our sins and he heals all of our diseases. And he says, as far as the east is from the west, so far will he remove our transgressions from us. We have his word for that. It's what we believe. If we choose to believe and stay in his word and stay around those that are well versed in his word, continue to listen to my radio broadcast and to those who preach faith and healing, that know the goodness of God, that know the healing power of God, that been in it for years and know, oh yes, I've made mistakes myself. And he just drew me back. And he said, come on, get up now. Get well so we can run along and we can enjoy ourselves together and keep our song. Isaiah 53 said, "Who hath believed our report? And to whom is the arm of the Lord revealed? For he shall grow up before him as a tender plant, and as a root out of a dry ground. He hath no form nor comeliness, and when we shall see him, there is no beauty that we should desire him." Talking about the Lord Jesus when he would come into the earth. Look what it says about him here. "He is despised and rejected of men, a man of sorrows and acquainted with grief. And we hid, as it were, our faces from him." All these things took place as the Lord Jesus walked the earth. "He was despised and we esteemed him not." Oh, all these things happened to our blessed Savior, who took all of this pressure, the sorrow and the shame and all the things that Satan could hurl at him, so we could have a right to bless his name and be with him and be saved and be free. Look at verse 4. "Surely he hath borne our griefs," all that sadness. But when you look in the Greek, that's sickness and pain, "and carried our sorrows," which is pain. "Yet we did esteem him stricken, smitten of God, and afflicted." Those were the Jews that saw him as he was being tortured by the Romans. But look at verse 5.
but he was wounded for our transgressions. See, it was a highly organized plan by God. He was bruised for our iniquities. He had to pay the penalty of sin so that we wouldn't have to suffer as he did. The chastisement of our peace was upon him. Oh, we look at that thorny crown that they dug into his brow. And that, all these things that he suffered, plus the stripes upon his back, are all indicative of his plan to make us well. But look what it says here. And with his stripes, we are healed. Healing belongs to you today. The Lord desires to lavish it upon you, that you may be well, that you may be whole, that you may get up again, that you may be able to stand with him and be bold and enjoy your fellowship with God. Oh, he approaches you with healing today. Receive it. Say, yes, Lord, I receive my healing. I received all that you paid for on that cross. You took all those stripes on your back for every disease known to man, and I received my healing. I received that mental healing in my mind. You didn't say I have to die and be sick in the mind and lose my memory. You didn't say that. You said that with your stripes I was healed, and the chastisement of my peace was upon you. Oh, Lord, I receive healing in my mind, and I walk in it today. And I'll stay connected to your word. And I'll worship you in every way so that I can minister the same word of healing to those that don't know, to those that suffer so, to those who injury has come upon. But oh, you are the healing balm. Lord, I thank you that healing belongs to me. Well, my brothers, sisters, and sisters, healing. What is it that you had need of? I believe you received. God bless you.

0: Hello again, it's Minister Alberta Richard, and I'm preaching the gospel of our Lord and Savior Jesus Christ. Well, let's go to the Lord in a word of prayer. Father, thank you for your presence. Thank you for the anointing. Thank you for the word. Thank you for those that you have so designed to listen to these broadcasts, that their hearts are open, their minds are receptive. Lord, you're moving on their behalf, teaching, instructing, giving insight in all things. Satan, you're bound in every way in Jesus' name, and these broadcasts will be anointed. And everything that we do and say will come under the authority of Jesus. In Jesus' name, amen. Amen. So we want to make sure we cover everything. Stay under the authority of the King. When we do things upon our own, and this is a word for some that are attempting to do projects, make sure that you're staying under His authority. If you're a person under authority, then authority will work for you in Jesus' name. Okay, we're talking about fighting spiritual forces with spiritual weapons. And it's very important that we understand that we are in a spiritual battle. Spiritual things created what we see, natural things. And we have to understand that everything that we do must flow forth from our spirit for it to be effective in this life. And a lot of people think, well, I'm a little confused about that, because it says throughout the saving of the soul, and Adam was a living soul. So what are you talking about, a spiritual battle? Isn't it from my soul that things are take place? Well, that's a very, very good question. Let's look and see what the Apostle Paul spoke about. He kind of brings out a little clarity on the fact about how God created Adam and what's happening with us today. So go with me with your Bibles. You have your Bibles? Amen. 1 Corinthians 15. I'll give you a little time to get over there. And when you get to 1 Corinthians chapter 15, we're going to look at verse 45. If you have it, say amen. Okay. And so it is written, the first man, Adam, was made a living soul. The last Adam was made a quickening spirit. Amen. So when God breathed into Adam, you find that when it says he became a living soul in the book of Genesis, he breathed his life into him. There, his soul at that time, which is what we call today our mind, our will, and our intellect, and our emotion, was on par with God. There was nothing in his mind, in his will, or in his emotions that was separating him from God. So he could talk to God mind to mind. That's why I said a living soul. Then when he listened to Satan, he and his wife, and they took of the forbidden fruit, then his soul became darkened. Part of him that was in communication with God, had perfect fellowship with God. Now there's other forces infiltrating that. So his soul was in a place of confusion. So now the Lord had to deal with us through our spirit. See, God was a spirit. He breathed his spirit life into us. So there, our spiritual nature was like God's. But he wasn't really dealing with us, basically, with our spirit. He was dealing with our mind to mind. Now, today, as the apostle said, the last Adam was made a quickening spirit. In other words, he's a spirit that he makes our spirits alive to God. So that's why we have to be born again, having our spirits recreated. And so instead of from our soul, this is the realm where Satan operates, is in the mind, the will, and the emotions, and the intellect. This is where you get all these crossing thoughts and colliding thoughts in your head. You have good thoughts to do things, and all of a sudden, you don't want to do that. You have thoughts of aspiring to greatness, and then you have thoughts coming into your mind. That's where they come. They come into your mind, saying, you'll never arise to do anything. And you have thoughts of, I want to make this relationship work well because in my intellect, that's the way it should. But then here come all these other cascading thoughts into the soul, into the mind, saying, I'm going to get another husband or a new wife. I'm tired of you. Ooh, you know that's not from God. And remember from the beginning, God never wanted man to have the knowledge of good and evil. So in his soul from the beginning, there was no evil that could flow in there. It was just all purity. So we have to understand, as people like Joyce Meyer has said, the battleground is the mind. This is where the fights are taking place. So what you have to do is you've got to get your mind, your mind, will, and your emotions, all these things renewed to the Word of God. Let's turn over to Romans chapter 12. And then the verse, very first verse. Romans 12. And here's Paul talking once again. Paul, thank God for Paul. I just love all these apostles and the things that they knew. They taught very well and have blessed us immensely. So chapter 12, verse 1. I beseech you, therefore, brethren, by the mercies of God. That's a strong say. Come on, listen to what I'm telling you. I beseech you, please do these things. That you present your body. Now we were talking about we fighting spiritual forces with spirit power. Now we have a soul, we are a spirit, and we live in a house. This body is our flesh or our house. This is not the real me. I mean, it's a replica of what I am spiritually. If I were to pass away, then this body would fall, and then the real me would step to the outside. I would go either of two places. I would either go to be with the Lord, or I would go descend to be with Satan if I hadn't made the Lord Jesus, if I haven't never made Jesus Lord of my life. And by the way, if you're listening and you're hearing this, you want to make Jesus Lord, say, Jesus, come into my heart. I want to be born again. I want to have a new spirit. I want to go to heaven when I die, and I don't want to go into the regions of those in the darkness where there's weeping and gnashing of teeth. So ask him to come into your heart and he'll do it. He is not mad at you. No. He loves you. He's calling you right now. Come to the kingdom. Come and be born again. So it says that ye present your bodies a living sacrifice, holy, acceptable unto God, which is your reasonable service, and be not conformed to this world, but be ye transformed by the renewing of your mind. Renewing, be transformed by what you're thinking. You know, before we're born again, we can't think the thoughts of God. They're foolishness. Paul says natural things are foolishness to the world and to the carnal mind. Those that are babes in Christ, you've got a clean slate, but now you've got to fill it back up. Once you're born again, everything is fresh. It's like I would say a reset, but it's a brand new. But you still have old thought patterns. Remember we said it's in the soul where all the battles are fought and won or fought and lost. And so he says, and be transformed by the renewing of your mind, and so that you can prove what's the good and the acceptable and the perfect will of God. So understanding the fact that from the beginning, Adam was a living soul, his mind was not, there was no corruption because there was no good or evil. I mean, no evil, it was good. there was nothing up here tormenting him. When he sinned, he thrust all mankind. That means every man that's born into the earth came under that curse and their spirit, you know. Now, when a baby's young, children are before the age of accountability. The Bible says, I was alive before the law and sin revived and I died. That was Paul talking about, you know, being alive to God. So there is an age of accountability. It's different ages for different people. It depends on when knowledge graces your soul, and you have the ability to choose. That's why we must be on our job. All those that are listening that are born again, you got to preach now. Y'all got to teach. You got to reach out. You got to pray for people, because some people haven't even heard any of these things. Of course, this is new area, but I'm talking about the fact that we have a commission, and God has called us to reach others, to be blessed. Yes, that's right, because in Christ we are we can have life abundantly, as he said, but not selfishly. I remember a vision that one of my great mentors, Kenneth Hagin, said he had. The Lord caused him to stand before him in heaven, and he showed him the most beautiful crown. It was a crown. He said it was like diamonds, all kinds of things in this beautiful crown. And the Lord was holding it, and Kenneth Hagin was admiring it, and he said, this is a soul winner's crown. And he said, my people have been and have been so selfish, and they will not turn, they haven't turned and spoken or prayed for this one or that one. And so thus so many men are going down into the hell. And he said, pray for men and teach them. Open your mouth. You need to pray for others. You need to be willing to send the gospel where it's never been heard. So we want to, and this vision is still for the day. We want to make sure this is what we do. Well, we're talking about fighting spiritual forces with spiritual weapons. And we need to understand, first of all, that we are a spirit, we have a soul, and we live in a physical body. We're going to continue this series, but you want to understand what happened in the mind. Take time with these. Make this. I'm cutting this off right now, so you can go back and listen to it over and over and understand, oh, this is where all the battles, this is why he says to stay in the Word. Well, this is Minister Alberta Richard preaching the gospel of our Lord and Savior Jesus Christ. And remember Acts 17:28, that it's in him we live and in him we move and in him we have our being. God bless you. Hello, it's Minister Alberta Richard, and I'm preaching the gospel of our Lord and Savior Jesus Christ. Well, let's go to the Lord in a word of prayer. Father, thank you for your goodness, your presence, your anointing, Lord. We love you. Help us to articulate the word correctly. Help the hearers to be able to ingest it and to live it out. In Jesus' name, Satan, you are bound. In the name of Jesus, you'll not hinder us in any way. In Jesus' name, amen. Well, praise the Lord. We're going to talk about the life of faith requires peace. Amen. Praise God. The life. Let's say that again. The life of faith requires peace. Amen. And number one, we are required to walk by faith. What did he say over in the book of Hebrews? They that come unto me must believe that I am, and they must believe that I am a rewarder of them that diligently seek me. So what are we going to do? There's so much going on in the world today. There's so much turbulence, tribulation. You've got to be able to reel it in your mind and begin to operate in peace, or your faith will not be affected. Because fear and worry and anxiety and concern are an opposite force of faith. And what they do is they draw the ability of the enemy in on your behalf. So we've got to get that peace rolling. Amen. Everybody say, I got to get this peace rolling in my heart today. And we do that by availing ourselves to the Word of God, making room for the Word of God. You've got to make room for the Word of God. You can't do it like a hit and a miss. Like when I say that, I'm saying like Sunday morning. I go to church and I hear the preacher, oh, that was a wonderful sermon. That was good. Yeah, that was very good. It fed me. And then the rest of the week, you are indoctrinated and you are just... I'll say lambashed with all kinds of serious, traumatic, fearful, catastrophic, terrorizing information. Now, what's gonna overpower that one day a week of the word, or all these other hours of things that we listen to and we avail ourselves? Now, don't get me wrong. We live in the world, and in the world we have to have contact with others. Amen. I'm not saying that you are not going to just become a hurt or will go somewhere and just be shut off from everyone else. But I am saying that on the time that you have, you need to put the peace of the Word of God into your heart. Amen. And in doing so, you are going to give yourself the advantage that other men don't have and won't have. Because it's all about what's coming up in your heart, what's in your mind, what's going through your eye gate. I have a message called keeping the watch over your eye gates and the gates of your life. Amen. So Philippians chapter 4, if you have your Bible with you, get Philippians chapter 4 out. And we realize that the Apostle Paul wrote this from being in prison. And so we're not saying that there's not a lot of tribulation that's going on. In the time in which the Apostle Paul lived, He lived in a time where there was upheaval. He lived in the midst of a people where there's upheaval. Many of you today listening into this broadcast are living in a time and in a place where there's great upheaval. But what's on the outside of that's going on around you can be pressed out and the peace of God can remain. Just, you want to consider the Apostle Paul. You want to consider the Lord Jesus. We're going to come back to the verse in Philippians. That even while he was ministering and he was telling them, fear not, believe only, and blessings will come your way. Blessed are the peacemakers. He was teaching them not to worry. He talked to Mary and Martha, but he was talking to Mary and Martha at a time before he was getting ready to be offered up. So I tell you what, he is our example. And he was able to walk in peace. As a matter of fact, he is called the Prince of Peace. Amen. So we don't want only be saved with the Prince of Peace in our heart, way down deep in there, but then have all these other things stacked on top of the Prince of Peace, whereas his ability is ineffective where we're concerned. Let's look at Philippians chapter 4. And we're going to start with verse 4. It says, rejoice in the Lord always. And again, I say rejoice. Amen. I said in the Lord, not in things that are going around about you. Of course, there are problems. But if you stay joyful in the Lord, well, how do you do that? Well, you're rejoicing in your covenant, the benefits and what he's done for you, in the salvation that he's wrought in your life. We look at David the king. He said, bless the Lord, oh my soul, in Psalms 103. And all that's within me, bless his holy name. Bless the Lord, oh my soul, and forget not any of his benefits. Amen. So he was talking to his mind, telling him to recall the blessings of the Lord, keeping them at the forefront of his thinking. So look here, it says, rejoice in the Lord always. This is the Apostle Paul. And again, I say rejoice. Amen. Let your moderation be known unto all men. The Lord is at hand. I mean, we're coming up on the end of the end of the end. That means it's going to switch over. The Lord is going to return for those who have been served him, and those who have come into the love walk. That's why we're rallying, telling you, get in love with your brothers. Get unified. Forgive them. Come on, let's get things right. Let's make things straight. Because time is winding down, and you don't want him to come back and you have to say, oh, I didn't forgive that. Oh, I was bitter with that one. So get all that together right now so that when he does appear, you're going to be glad at his appearing. And then in verse 6, it says, be careful for nothing, but in everything by prayer and supplication with thanksgiving, let your requests be made known unto God. Now, how are you going to be able to be careful for nothing? You're going to have to make room for peace. And the way you make room for peace is making room for his word. Amen. His word carries peace. His word will stop terror. It will stop fear. It'll stop anxiety, agitation. So you're making room for his word. Amen. So it says, and then it says in 7, and the peace of God which passes all understanding shall keep your hearts and minds through Christ Jesus. But here is the summation of how you do that. Finally, brethren, whatsoever things are true, whatsoever things are honest, whatsoever things are just, and whatsoever things are pure, whatsoever things are lovely, whatsoever things are of a good report, if there be any virtue and if there be any praise, think on these things. So it could have some of the characteristics of being true. See, it's true somebody shot and murdered and stabbed somebody. It's just that they got put, you know, what they were arrested and things, justice prevailed. But that does not fit all of the category of what the Lord is saying here. So you're going to have to turn the voice of the world off and down. Well, you say, that's not even, you can't do that. Well, to a great degree, you can do that. It's what you allow in. Now, you may be in a public place where they listen to all things, and it may be part of you. You may be a war correspondent. You may also be a person that's in the news, someone that is a reporter of some kind. You may be a journalist. Now, if you're in these fields, make sure that you pray that, make sure that's where you're supposed to be, because God does have men
1: and women equipped in all areas, just like he has military people. Amen. We have to have the military people there, because if we didn't, our flag would go down and someone else's would go up the next day. So there are people that are specially equipped and designed with that ability to stand in certain places. So we're not avoiding reality. What we are doing is with the time that we have, especially if you're in these type of places, and also doctors and all lawyers and judges, your mind has to have time to ingest the Word of God or to digest the Word of God. Because if not, then your life is, there's not a lot of peace in your life. A lot of times the people that are in places like that that haven't had time, they use other artificial stimulants for peace. Okay, I have to have a beer, you know, or a, now I didn't say I had to have a beer. I'm just saying these are the things that people use, or they have to have a something to calm them down. And so we want to let the Word of God be our peace. Do you know you can, this word here will bring peace to your soul and keep your mind under control in the midst of the worst situations. And then when you're believing God to change these things, those especially ministers, those especially the body of Christ, and really if you're not in the body of Christ, you're in one of these positions, ask Jesus to come into your heart now. And you see, you're reporting all those things, and it seems like that's horrible and horrendous, but there's something on the other side, that once those people take their last breath that have been involved in very terroristic actions, life begins right after that last breath and goes on for eternity. And we're wanting to get you into the kingdom of God, so that even though we fight down here the good fight of faith, and we have the ability to walk in the abundant life of peace, that after we've taken our last breath here, then we're able to go on into a place where there is nothing but peace. Praise God. There is nothing that will enter that will hurt, kill, or destroy. It will be a place where God has designed for us, so that we can live with Him in eternity, because He doesn't allow anything like that in His world, in heaven. Amen. So say, Jesus, come into my heart. I want to be born again. I want to know this peace. You are called the Prince of Peace. Be the Prince of Peace in my life, and begin to instruct me and help me. And I thank you for answering my prayer. I'm glad to be a part of the family of God. Well, if you pray that prayer, welcome to the family of God. Amen. So the life of faith requires peace. When you begin to walk by faith and have your life sustained, once again, you've got to make room for peace. Amen. You've got to

temptation, because they're going, as they are, they're taking your life into some people are being led away by just their associations with people, and they're listening to all these stories, all these things, and some of the people that you're involved with, you know, they are into things that you know that are not right. So I pray for you today that you will be strong by the power of God to either cut off those things or begin to minister. Really, we need to be ministering to them, especially if we're Christians. We love, God loves them too. Take this peace and roll it around on them, and begin to pray for them so that they can experience. You don't have to, if they were willing to receive it, you don't have to leave your friends. They'll be your friends for life. And we're talking about for all eternity. So making room for peace. Whatever things are good and pure and lovely. There's so many beautiful things, as I've said in other broadcasts, that we could be thinking about. And you can still walk in this life. Now, like I said, as the Apostle Paul, who was in the very forefront of the danger, if you avail yourself to the Word of God and the Prince of Peace is allowed to rise up into your thinking, then when you begin to speak faith and begin to pray, God will begin to move situations around for you so that you can experience peace. Those around you can experience the peace and the hope of the gospel. And he'll get you away from situations that will take time for him to deal with. You know, God is able to do that. He is not a Western God. He is not a Southern God. He's not an Eastern God, a Northern God. He's a God of the whole earth. And if you are in a situation in tribulation, in traumatic situations, begin to make room for the Prince of Peace in your life so that he can come in and change things. He wants to make things better. He wants you to be happy. He wants you to live your best life now. Amen. If you can live your best life now, then your faith will work for your children. It'll work for your grandchildren. It'll work for their children. Amen. It'll work for your peers and maybe for your country. You may be one that stands up and stands out that they look to. Look at the light upon that individual's life. They're full of peace. Where did you get it from? I need it. Then you begin to minister the life of faith that requires peace, the peace in their life. Well, this is Minister Alberta Richard. I wanted to minister this to you today. Remember Acts 17:28, that it is in him we live and it's in him we move and have our being. God bless you. Hello, it's Minister Alberta Richard, and I'm preaching the gospel of our Lord and Savior, Jesus Christ. Well, let's go to the Lord in a word of prayer. Father, thank you for your goodness, your presence, your anointing, Lord. We love you. Help us to articulate the word correctly. Help the hearers to be able to ingest it and to live it out. In Jesus' name, Satan, you are bound. In the name of Jesus, you'll not hinder us in any way. In Jesus' name, amen. Well, praise the Lord. We're going to talk about the life of faith requires peace. Amen? Praise God. Let's say that again. The life of faith requires peace. Amen? And number one, we are required to walk by faith. What did he say over in the book of Hebrews? They that come unto me must believe that I am, and they must believe that I am a rewarder of them that diligently seek me. So what are we going to do? There's so much going on in the world today. There's so much turbulence, tribulation. You've got to be able to reel it in your mind and begin to operate in peace, or your faith will not be affected. Because fear and worry and anxiety and concern are an opposite force of faith. And what they do is they draw the ability of the enemy on your behalf. So we've got to get that peace rolling. Amen. Everybody say, I got to get this peace rolling in my heart today. And we do that by availing ourselves to the Word of God, making room for the Word of God. You've got to make room for the Word of God. You can't do it like a hit and a miss. Like when I say that, I'm saying like, Sunday morning, I go to church and I hear the preacher, oh, that was a wonderful sermon. That was good. Yeah, that was very good. It fed me. And then the rest of the week, you are indoctrinated and you are

0: are just, I'll say, lambasted with all kinds of serious, traumatic, fearful, catastrophic, terrorizing information. Now, what's gonna overpower that one day a week of the word, or all these other hours of things that we listen to and we avail ourselves? Now, don't get me wrong, we live in the world, and in the world we have to have contact with others. Amen. I'm not saying that you are not going to just become a hurt or will go somewhere and just be shut off from everyone else. But I am saying that on the time that you have, you need to put the peace of the Word of God into your heart. Amen. And in doing so, you are going to give yourself the advantage that other men don't have and won't have. Because it's all about what's coming up in your heart, what's in your mind, what's going through your eye gate. I have a message called keeping the watch over your eye gates and the gates of your life. Amen. So Philippians chapter 4, if you have your Bible with you, get Philippians chapter 4 out. And we realize that the Apostle Paul wrote this from being in prison. And so we're not saying that there's not a lot of tribulation that's going on. In the time in which the Apostle Paul lived, he lived in a time where there was upheaval. He lived in the midst of a people where there's upheaval. Many of you today listening into this broadcast are living in a time and in a place where there's great upheaval. But what's on the outside of that's going on around you can be pressed out, and the peace of God can remain. Just, you want to consider the Apostle Paul. You want to consider the Lord Jesus. We're going to come back to the verse in Philippians. That even while he was ministering and he was telling them, fear not, believe only, and blessings will come your way. Blessed are the peacemakers. He was teaching them not to worry. He talked to Mary and Martha, but he was talking to Mary and Martha at a time before he was getting ready to be offered up. So I tell you what, he is our example, and he was able to walk in peace. As a matter of fact, he is called the Prince of Peace. Amen. So we don't want only be saved with the Prince of Peace in our heart, way down deep in there, but then have all these other things stacked on top of the Prince of Peace, whereas his ability is ineffective where we're concerned. Let's look at Philippians chapter 4, and we're going to start with verse 4. It says, rejoice in the Lord always, and again I say rejoice. Amen. They said in the Lord, not in things that are going around about you. Of course, there are problems, but if you stay joyful in the Lord, well, how do you do that? Well, you're rejoicing in your covenant, the benefits, and what he's done for you, in the salvation that he's wrought in your life. We look at David the king. He said, bless the Lord, oh my soul, in Psalms 103, and all that's within me, bless his holy name. Bless the Lord, oh my soul, and forget not any of his benefits. Amen. So he was talking to his mind, telling him to recall the blessings of the Lord, keeping them at the forefront of his thinking. So look here, it says, rejoice in the Lord always. This is the Apostle Paul. And again, I say rejoice. Amen. Let your moderation be known unto all men. The Lord is at hand. I mean, we're coming up on the end of the end of the end. That means it's going to switch over. The Lord is going to return for those who have been served him. And those who have come into the love walk, that's why we're rallying, telling you, get in love with your brothers, get unified, forgive them. Come on, let's get things right. Let's make things straight, because time is winding down, and you don't want him to come back and you have to say, oh, I didn't forgive that. Oh, I was fighting with, I was bitter with that one. So get all that together right now, so that when he does appear, you're going to be glad at his appearing. And then in verse 6, it says, be careful for nothing, but in everything by prayer and supplication with thanksgiving, let your requests be made known unto God. Now, how are you going to be able to be careful for nothing? You're going to have to make room for peace. And the way you make room for peace is making room for his word. Amen. His word carries peace. His word will stop terror. It will stop fear. It'll stop anxiety, agitation. So you're making room for his word. Amen. So it says, and then it says in 7, and the peace of God which passes all understanding shall keep your hearts and minds through Christ Jesus. But here is the summation of how you do that. Finally, brethren, whatsoever things are true, whatsoever things are honest, whatsoever things are just, and whatsoever things are pure, whatsoever things are lovely, whatsoever things are of a good report, if there be any virtue and if there be any praise, think on these things. So it could have some of the characteristics of being true. See, it's true somebody shot and murdered and stabbed somebody. It's just that they got put, what they were arrested and things, justice prevailed. But that does not fit all of the category of what the Lord is saying here. So you're going to have to turn the voice of the world off and down. Well, you say that's not even, you can't do that. Well, to a great degree, you can do that. It's what you allow in. Now, you may be in a public place where they listen to all things, and it may be part of you. You may be a war correspondent. You may also be a person that's in the news. Someone that is a reporter of some kind. You may be a journalist. Now, if you're in these fields, make sure that you pray that, make sure that's where you're supposed to be, because God does have men and women equipped in all areas, just like he has military people. Amen. We have to have the military people there, because if we didn't, our flag would go down and someone else's would go up the next day. So there are people that are specially equipped and designed with that ability to stand in certain places. So we're not avoiding reality. What we are doing is with the time that we have, especially if you're in these type of places, and also doctors and all lawyers and judges, your mind has to have time to ingest the word of God or to digest the word of God. Because if not, then your life is, there's not a lot of peace in your life. A lot of times the people that are in places like that haven't had time, they use other artificial stimulants for peace. Okay, I have to have a beer, now I didn't say I had to have a beer. I'm just saying these are the things that people use, or they have to have something to calm them down. And so we want to let the word of God be our peace. You know, you can. This word here will bring peace to your soul and keep your mind under control in the midst of the worst situations. And then when you're believing God to change these things, those especially ministers, those especially the body of Christ. And really, if you're not in the body of Christ, you're in one of these positions, ask Jesus to come into your heart now. And you see, you're reporting all those things, and it seems like that's horrible and horrendous. But there's something on the other side, that once those people take their last breath that have been involved in very terroristic actions, life begins right after that last breath and goes on for eternity. And we're wanting to get you into the kingdom of God, so that even though we fight down here the good fight of faith, and we have the ability to walk in the abundant life of peace, that after we've taken our last breath here, then we're able to go on into a place where there is nothing but peace. Praise God. There is nothing that will enter that will hurt, kill, or destroy. It will be a place where God has designed for us so that we can live with him in eternity, because he doesn't allow anything like that in his world, in heaven. Amen. So say, Jesus, come into my heart. I want to be born again. I want to know this peace. You are called the Prince of Peace. Be the Prince of Peace in my life and begin to instruct me and help me. And I thank you for answering my prayer. I'm glad to be a part of the family of God. Well, if you pray that prayer, welcome to the family of God. Amen. So the life of faith requires peace when you begin to walk by faith and have your life sustained. Once again, you've got to make room for peace. Amen. You've got to begin to turn off the violence. Put that newspaper away. Put the magazines down. And you have the friends that you have. Some of them are those that promote those things. You're going to have to spend less time or pray for them that they begin to receive the knowledge of salvation, because they're going, as they are, they're taking your life into some people. or being led away by just their associations with people. And they're listening to all these stories, all these things, and some of the people that you're involved with, you know, they are into things that you know that are not right. So I pray for you today that you will be strong by the power of God to either cut off those things or begin to minister. Really, we need to be ministering to them, especially if we're Christians. We love, God loves them too. Take this piece and roll it around on them. And begin to pray for them so that they can experience. You don't have to, if they were willing to receive it, you don't have to leave your friends. They'll be your friends for life. And we're talking about for all eternity. So making room for peace. Whatever things are good and pure and lovely. There's so many beautiful things, as I've said in other broadcasts, that we could be thinking about. And you can still walk in this life. Now, like I said, as the Apostle Paul, who was in the very forefront of the danger, if you avail yourself to the Word of God and the Prince of Peace is allowed to rise up into your thinking, then when you begin to speak faith and begin to pray, God will begin to move situations around for you so that you can experience peace. Those around you can experience the peace and the hope of the gospel. And he'll get you away from situations that will take time for him to deal with. You know, God is able to do that. He is not a Western God. He is not a Southern God. He's not an Eastern God, a Northern God. He's a God of the whole earth. And if you are in a situation in tribulation, in traumatic situations, begin to make room for the Prince of Peace in your life so that he can come in and change things. He wants to make things better. He wants you to be happy. He wants you to live your best life now. Amen. And if you can live your best life now, then your faith will work for your children. It'll work for your grandchildren. It'll work for their children. Amen. It'll work for your peers and maybe for your country. You may be one that stands up and stands out that they look to. Look at the light upon that individual's life. They're full of peace. Where did you get it from? I need it. Then you begin to minister the life of faith that requires peace, the peace in their life. Well, this is Minister Alberta Richard. I wanted to minister this to you today. Remember Acts 17:28, that it is in him we live and it's in him we move and have our being. God bless you.
1: One word from God can change your entire life. This is Apostle Alberta Richard with Ministry by the Sea. Father God, we enter into your presence with great expectation, knowing that as we use our faith and as we step out boldly, you will give us the words to speak and you will bless those that are hearing today, giving them exactly what they need for this time and this day. In Jesus' name, amen. Favor. It's very important to know that God favors those who favor his word. Amen. Let me say that again. God favors those that favor his word. I mean, he steps right up in front of you, puts you right at the very front of the line. He looks. Remember the woman in the crowd who with the issue of blood, and she said, if I may but touch the hem of his garment, I shall be made whole. She had so many obstacles against her. She was really in a weakened state. She, at that time, should not have been out in public, according to the law, because of that type of situation, should have been kept in closed doors, and she shouldn't have been out in the mix with the general population. But she had a choice to make. She had heard of what the Lord had done for others. We know this. For she would never have said, if I may but touch the hem of his garment, I shall be made whole. Those words and the words which she had heard from the Lord created a favorable situation for her encounter with the king. She made her way out into that crowd in the state that she was in with those words pulling her forward, getting her closer and closer to the favor of God. Had she been mindful of other words and things that had happened to her in the past, but when we read the scenario of her life, we find that she had consulted many physicians, and she spent all of her living and was nothing bettered, but rather she grew worse. Had she allowed that to remain in her mind? You see, you can't go forward looking in the past. The Lord Jesus presented good news to this woman. Good news, the good news of the gospel, that he was there to save, to heal, to deliver, to set free from all forms of bondage. And did you know many people listened and latched hold to that wonderful word that he spoke? Barring everything else that was around them, They caught a glimpse in their heart, and they latched hold with everything that was in them, where the Spirit of God was drawing her. Amen. And she began to imagine herself well. But it says she kept saying, "If I can just touch the hem of his garment, I shall be made whole." What does that mean to you and I today? Friends, the Lord's word is good word. It's a gracious word to us. And it's not spoken just to the masses. It's spoken to us individually. The Lord is speaking to you right now. Jesus said that I came that they might have life and have it more abundantly. He said that the thief cometh not but for to steal, to kill, and to destroy. But he said, I have come that they might have life and have it more abundantly. Was he just speaking to a few? Or was he speaking to the whole world? We even see the lady whose daughter that was demon possessed, and she was of another nation. And she had heard of the good news of the gospel that he preached. And she said, Lord, help me. Well, the Lord informed her, I've not been sent but to the lost house of the house of Israel. But she, having the Spirit of God moving upon her, said, but Lord, even the dogs get the crumbs from their master's table, because he said he was not to give the children's bread unto the little pups. In other words, but that word that was so good, how could this man be so good and that not be extended unto me and to my household? What did she do? That the favor in the words of the Lord crossed the barrier between her people and the children, the house of Israel, and she got aboard and she got a miracle as well. You see, the devil can sit there and say, well, see, it's not for you. You're too tired. You don't have the faith. You can't make it. But if you will latch hold only to the good word that the Lord Jesus spoke of the Father, and of himself, he's speaking directly to you today. And the favor of that word will favor you if you respond in the same way that these women did. Well, she came out in the crowd. And it was rough going because there were multitudes thronging him. She had to get in the press. Let me tell you, it doesn't matter what's going on. There could be a whirlwind of circumstances and situations on the right and on the left and underneath and above. But if you lock in to that word of God will favor you. Amen. She came in the press. She got in that. She could have been trampled. She could have been, if you want to think naturally, if you want to think the way the enemy would have had her think, don't do that. You're losing energy. You're losing blood. You are becoming weaker as you go. You're going to pass out. Someone's going to step on you. Not only that, they're going to find out that you're out here and you shouldn't be. No. She focused. She kept her attention on that word. And when she reached for, I'm sure we couldn't see, and I'm sure she probably didn't see, the angels of God making a path for her, keeping people from stepping on her, because they hearken to the voice of the word of God. Those are all the angels. They'll get in there with you. They'll help you. You're not there by yourself. When you're going toward the Lord, when you're going toward his word for a promise of provision, the angels of God are in there, right in there with you. The Spirit of God will set down upon you if you're willing to press. And she pressed in. And as all the people were thronging and pressing to see if maybe something, if I can touch him, I might get it. Oh, some said, I didn't get anything. I touched him. I tried, but I didn't. But this woman had locked in that word into her heart, into her mind. She reached forth and she touched the hem of his garment. And the word says that the Lord felt power coming out of him and touched someone, and it went all through her body. And he stopped that crowd, and he looked around, and he looked. There were people touching him, and he was saying, what happened? What about, who touched me? Who touched me? That's what the Lord said. He said, I felt power leave me. And the disciples said, Master, you see the people thronging you. Why would you ask such a thing as that? He said, who touched me? Because I perceived the power. And when he had found the woman there, and she told him all the truth, she was trembling now. Her faith, you know, that faith pulled her out there. But then the enemy is saying, well, now you're going to get in trouble. You see, you were out there. You shouldn't have been in the crowd and all this. But once she had spoken all those things, what she had done, the Lord said, your faith has made you whole. Go in peace and be whole of thy plague. Isn't that wonderful? Favor. God will favor anyone who will favor his word. And in order to favor his word, you put his word up above any and every and all situations. You block out everything that says it can't be me. And you say, oh, it is me. I receive. I receive from the King of Kings. Let me pray for you. Father, I pray that this word has gone into the heart, and it will touch and it will minister, and the people will, even as I'm praying now, they're receiving the healing touch. That anointing going, destroying your yokes and removing burdens. They're able to breathe. Healing is coming into their knees, into their head and their legs, their hearts, their feet, their lungs, their mind is clearing up. Every little thing, their skin, cirrhosis of the liver, osteoporosis, all forms of disease are being healed at this very moment. In Jesus' name, Father, we want to give you praise for it. Amen. Now give me a testimony. I have websites up. This is going up on the radio. This will be on my YouTube channel. Let me know what the Lord has done for you and how he has favored you and has made you whole. In Jesus' name, amen. Be blessed.
0: Hi, this is Minister Alberta Richard again, preaching to you the gospel of our Lord and Savior Jesus Christ. Father God, we thank you for an opportunity to present the word. I thank you that these recordings are anointed and that they will be blessed as they listen and partake of your word today. In Jesus' name, amen. Well, we've been talking about the fruit of the Spirit. It's Galatians chapter 5, verse 22 and 23. And let's read that. But the fruit of the Spirit is love, joy, peace, long-suffering, gentleness, goodness, faith, meekness, temperance. Against such there is no law. Amen. So when we have these things operating in our lives and they are developed, there is no law of the land that can hinder us. The law of the land of the Lord and Savior Jesus Christ. Amen. Because sometimes you're called on to present the gospel in places where they don't necessarily agree with the doctor or with the Lord Jesus Christ. But we're going to have to preach the gospel. And some of you, the Lord is speaking about that. Develop your character to its highest so that when the very straightening times come, then the Spirit of God will put you over or push you through. And he'll even use those who have a different opinion or what they believe something different to help you. God is a master of getting his word across and across the nations. Hallelujah. Let's talk about long-suffering right now. Woo, this is very important. You have to learn to be long-suffering and grow in it. Amen. A lot of times the longevity of your ministry and the longevity of your peace, the longevity of your strength is involved. So when we start on little things with long-suffering is similar to patience. Patience means being consistent all the way through. You're going to be saying the same thing at every time. I'm not going to change. Long-suffering is just the same. I'm going to love you, and I'm going to teach you. I'm going to believe in you. And sometimes you're having to do that through adversity. Amen. Sometimes when you're doing things for yourself, there's adversity that comes, and it's like waves or wind attempting to push you back over and say, no, you're not going to be able to accomplish this. No, those people not get it. You know, those winds that blow through, the dry winds of doubt that blow, that try to come across our soul and cause us to cave in and just quit, hang up our towel and hang up the jersey or whatever. You know, we have some sports players that are listening to us, but no. Stay with it. The power of God on the inside of you has given you the victory. And as you see it, as you fight, sometimes we have to fight for these things. That's where Paul said, fight the good fight of faith. Amen. It's a good fight because we win. Amen. The victory's already there. Now you have to stay in position. Don't let anybody take your position. Don't give away your position because you gave in to self-talk. Amen. You don't want to give in to self-talk. You want to say, no, this is my position. God gave it to me. I'm going to stand right here. I'm going to be the star player, or I'm going to be the team player that they can depend upon. Amen. And that's for those even in ministry circles. I'm going to stay in that position. I'm not going to let the winds of doubt and unbelief or things that I'm... Because, see, there's sometimes you haven't developed as far as certain things, but God wants you there. You don't have all the necessary things that man thinks you need to have. But because God says he puts you in that position, he's going to develop it. And as long as you stay with it, with your hard work in him, what he says, get up and do, you know, then he's going to put you over. Amen. So long-suffering is vital for very high positioning. God wants to high position you. He wants to high position you in your own heart. He wants to high position you with his vision. His vision is so high. His plans for you, they extend far and wide. And he's wanting you to keep that image on the inside of you. And he's able to develop it. You know, he which begun a good work in you will be able faithful to complete it. Amen. He believes in you. And so it's a wonderful thing to develop that so that as you're going, pressing forward and moving ahead in the plans of God or the plans that he's given you, even in politics, we have those that are running that are godly and they have things in their heart that God is saying, I'll put you there. But you just remember that when you get in those positions that you're listening to God's word, as far as you're studying the information, because you have to be well versed in all the issues that of the day and what they require. But any other voice you want to listen to is the voice of the word of God, because he says, I'll put you over. I'll get you in that office. You want to be councilwoman? Woman, I can get you there. And especially if his hand's upon you to be in that. That's your plan and your purpose. Amen. So let's develop long-suffering. Let's be patient with our own souls. And then that will help us to be patient with others. Amen. The more patient we are with others, that gives them the ability. You minister grace to them. You know, the Bible says, let not any corrupt communication proceed forth from your mouth, but that which is good to the use of edifying, that it may minister grace to the hearers. In other words, when you see somebody, they may be stumbling a little bit. They may be kind to get their footing. When we speak life to them, when we speak words, we're going to speak words of life to them. We're going to speak words of love, and we're going to encourage them. Even if it is they're put in our care, especially if it is and they're put in our care, we see them day in and day out, we're not going to discourage them by saying, oh my goodness. No. You know, words are spirit and words are life. So we want to make sure we minister the life of God through our words, through our actions, through our countenance. We want to look up. We don't want to look down. And so this all of these things are included in the fruit of long suffering. You know, if you've had a lot of things happen in your life, a lot of times your countenance is not the way it should be. It's kind of down. It's sad. It's sagging. Then the Spirit of God says, now come on, let's get a smile on our face. Let's look up. Let's look into the mirror and see ourselves smiling. Let's see ourselves happy. Let's see ourselves in a good mood, in good sport, in good spirit. Amen. The Holy Spirit, that's a good spirit. And so as we do that, then the power of God will push us through as we're studying and meditating, and people will want, you know, you draw people to you. They're not repelled, you know. A person that's long-suffering can have an audience with people. Amen. They will listen. They'll talk because they can let down their guard, and they don't have to, you know, how you don't want to be on pins and needles. Sometimes if a person is not long-suffering, then they kind of are uncomfortable around you. So you want them to be comfortable around you, you know, especially if God sends them to you, and you're there to help them, especially if you're like a teacher. Or just your friends. Amen. Sometimes your friends are hitting a hard spot. Sometimes you just need to just listen to them and let them talk. And while they're talking, if there's some heavy things rolling through their heart, then on the inside, be talking to the God. God may just say, listen, listen. And then he may show you something while they're talking. He may even show you something that's oppressing them. He may show you something that you can resist while they're talking. And then the lightness begins to come over. See, we don't abort they come to us for help, and we don't abort that, you know, because we have the problem solver on the inside of us, amen? And so if the Lord allows them to come your way, and he wants you to stay there, the problem solver is inside of you. So we learn to develop long-suffering. We're going to listen, and we're going to listen to the Lord. Listen with our heart. Listen with our ears. Listen to the Lord. Slow down. Be patient, be swift to hear, slow to speak. And then the scripture says to be slow to wrath. Amen. Well, this is Alberta Richard ministering once again on the fruit of the Spirit and its importance. And I'm going to be a part of your success. Amen. And you be a part of my success too. You pray for me, and I will fill those prayers. I receive those prayers. I also have websites up on different subjects. You could go to my Facebook page. It's Alberta Richard is my name. And then you can see in the About section right now, this is where you can reach them readily. And on different subjects, I've created through the power of the Spirit of God sites to help you with more teaching, more inspiration. I have a lot of inspiration on there to bring you encouragement. But God bless you. I'm going to minister, and we will be back once again with the Word of God. Amen.
2: Hello, this is Apostle Alberta Richard, and we're traveling on the highway of life, and as you guess it, we're traveling. Amen. We're going to talk about the difference between pressing in to the Word of God and not being condemned if you miss it. Now, you know, there's a time when we miss it, and then there's a willful missing it or sinning, and then, of course, there's a place where we must repent. There is a time when we're pressing to.
0: Hello again, it's Minister Alberta Richard, and I'm preaching the gospel of our Lord and Savior, Jesus Christ. Let's go to the Lord in a word of prayer. Father, thank you for your presence. Thank you for the anointing on the word. Your word is what brings life. It brings liberty. It brings so much into our lives. Help us to understand it, take it to heart, and do what is asking and requiring of us, Father. And as we do it, we know that we will be blessed. Satan, you're bound. You'll not hinder us in any way. In Jesus' name, Holy Spirit, minister life. Minister through me in Jesus' name. Amen. Well, praise the Lord. It's really me. You say, wait, is that you? Yeah, it's me. A sister at church said, because she likes to wear different hairstyles, a lady said, oh, I didn't recognize you. She said, follow the face, and you'll know. And I said, well, I'm going to say that. Follow the face, and it's me. So praise the Lord. We're having fun. The Lord wants us to be ourselves. Amen. And if it's your desire to do different things, then don't let anybody put you in a box. You be yourself and enjoy life. You know, I enjoy my life through Jesus Christ. Amen. So praise God. I just wanted to say that because you see me differently a lot. Well, that's okay. Praise God. I plan to have, it's one of my desires to have a hair shop or a wig shop for women. And we'll just see how the Lord ministers that. So anyway, this is going on radio as well. So they're wondering, what's she talking about? Well, go to my YouTube channel and you can see this lady is different all the time. Well, praise the Lord. Let's get into the word. We're talking about plans and purposes and pursuing them. Amen. And we've been on it for a while, but it's so vitally important to the Lord, so vitally important to the Spirit of God. Amen. Because the Bible says in Romans chapter 8 that as many as are led by the Spirit, they are the sons of God. Amen. And the plans and purposes and the pursuits, they come from God. And we need to get His plans, His purposes, and His pursuits, allowing the Spirit of God to lead us. Amen. But we have to know how to be led by the Spirit of God. That's the thing. And this is what I'm talking about in this group of messages. First things first, train the human spirit. And as I said before, previously, it's simple. You know, if you were going to be in any form of discipline, what would you need? Training. So you would do what it takes to be trained and well-disciplined. I like to say a disciple is a disciplined follower of the Lord. Amen. And if we're a disciplined follower of the Lord, we are a disciplined follower of His word. Amen. We're in the book of Joshua 1:8, but that reminds me of the first chapter of John. If you have your Bible, always have your Bible, because you not only need to listen and hear, but you need to observe with your eyes, because as I've said before, the eye is a gate, and it allows things into your soul or your mind. And if you let it stay in there long enough, it'll get down into your heart, or what is known as your spirit. So your heart and your spirit, same thing. Amen. And for things to work for us and for us to have great understanding, again, just be in our mind, they've got to get down into our heart or into our spirit. We have to be, that's where the spiritual power, the forces of life that control things come from a man's heart or a woman's heart. Spiritual forces are the most powerful forces because the spirit is what created the natural. The spirit, God was a spirit, and He created our flesh. Everything we see, feel, and touch was created from a spiritual standpoint. Hallelujah. So we want to get the word down from our mind and not let the enemy get it away from us being obscured by other things down into our heart. So we're talking about a life change, transformation. But look at this. It says over in John, the very first chapter, it says, verse 1, it says, in the beginning was the Word. Okay? In the beginning was the Word. I want to say that. You have to understand. What was first? The Word. And it says the Word was with God, and the Word was God. You see what he says about his Word? He said, my Word is God, you guys, y'all. He puts his word above his name. Amen. And so we have to understand that he highly respects, highly leads, highly protects those who highly respect his word. Amen. We may be born into the family, have asked Jesus to come into our heart, and have the love of the Spirit on the inside of us. Just loving our daddy because he's inside of us. Loving Jesus because he's inside of us. The Spirit, we may be filled with the Spirit. We may have gotten understood that we needed to be not only born again, sealed with the Spirit, but filled with the Spirit, baptized, full of power. But you know, God respects and moves on the behalf of those who respect his word. Amen. That's why a lot of times you can have seen, and we're still talking about plans, purposes, and pursuits. You can see some very, very unhappy Christians. They got born again. They go to church and they have a wonderful feeling, like nobody likes a feeling like I do. The people of West Angeles know it. But it's not the, it's, he didn't say in the beginning was our feelings and our emotions. No. This is one thing we're transforming, we're learning. He said, in the beginning was the Word. Amen. And feelings and our emotions are a byproduct of following his word. Amen. All you can have all the feelings and all the emotions you want as long as you follow the word. As long as you stay within its the confines of his word. Because God is bound by his word. Now we're talking about training the human spirit and understanding how to follow his plans, his purposes, and his pursuits. Because see, you may know that there's a calling upon your life in a certain in a certain area or in a general direction. But with not enough word of God flowing up from your heart into your mind, controlling your emotions and your will, you'll draw back. You'll say, I can't do it. It's too hard. I don't understand. I do this and this happens. That's those type of questions. All those type of questions are answered in those within the word. He says that we could do all things through him that strengtheneth us. Now, how deep is your trust in that scripture? I'm just going to break it down from scripture to scripture to show you the how the word can be obscured when you look at things in the natural and try to do things without having a heart full of the word. If your heart is not full of the word, then you're going to say, oh, this is overwhelming. I'm stressed out just thinking about this thing. What, change and go this direction after I made this? I have a career. I can't do that. So we see that the word of God must take first place, not just in following him out, but his place of the word of God will produce peace. The word of God will produce joy, and it will produce wisdom to walk in the direction that he shows you. Because how many of you understand that you have to have peace to be able to follow God? When there's anxiety, then that's the end of your trust and your faith. There's no more faith there. But if you're walking in peace upon the word of God, then your trust, it grows. You're able to follow him. He says, come on, yeah, let me show you how to do that. And you may make a few mistakes, like we've all made mistakes. Man, I made some mistakes the last few weeks. I was talking about something that I had done, And my first inclination, because I am in the flesh and the enemy likes to try to goad you, he will try to goad everyone. We're not above tests and temptation. He'll say, "Ooh, that was so stupid. Why did you do that?" And then if you listen to that, because that's not the word of God, we're not supposed to listen to him. We're supposed to resist him. Amen. If you listen to that, then he'll come right behind that and bring pressure with the words. We're not ignorant of Satan's devices if we learn the word of God. Because my day would have been just fine if I didn't have the thoughts and I wasn't thinking that way. And that pressure wouldn't have come up, tried to come against me. But the Lord told me, now see, that's him with the thoughts. Sometimes it's your own mind that's doing it. Amen. Because first of all, when you resist him, he's fleed from you and he's gone. So you've got to believe that he's gone. The second thing is that you have got to control your mind to the word of God so that your old thought patterns, the way you used to think, don't rise up and condemn you and say you're stupid. Because you may have been used to people saying that about you, or you hear that about people saying it about others or things of that nature. And those things can rise up from your own flesh. Amen. So that's why it is that we stay with the word of God. So if those old thought patterns try to rise up and then you don't do anything about it, then the enemy can try to come and bring pressure against you. You've got to control. Here's how you control Satan and you control your mind, will, and emotions. What does the word say about that? Does the word say get down and think like that? Does the word say that when I make mistakes, just hang my head down and just be sad? No, it doesn't say that. It says to count it all joy when you fall into different temptations, whether you did something or made a mistake or whether somebody else did something. It said count it all joy, all. One, two, whatever is coming your way, you're going to have to count it joy. And that is a way to keep your mind, will, and emotions from getting into a slump. And because the enemy is looking at your facial expressions, especially if you're full of the word of God. If you're full of the word of God, really, he's not anywhere around. Amen. But I'm talking about as we grow and we learn these things, you've got to make sure that you're full of the word of God. Amen. He'll watch you. If something happened, if you go like, and then you go, then that's sending signals. Okay, let's see how we can attack her. What other thoughts? He gets his flip chart out. Things that cross the word of God. Well, you made mistakes like that before. You never were successful at that before. Look, the people are looking at you. What do you think they think about you? And then he'll go on and on and on and on. Do you know you can control and stop that and put it out? The Bible says that we are to cast down imaginations and every high thing that exalts itself against the knowledge of God. God says you can do all things through him that strengthens you. God says he'll help you to succeed. He'll put you over. Hallelujah. And because we've got the greater one living on the inside of us, we have access to the genius on the inside of us. We should be saying every day, oh yes, I'm a genius, because the genius on the inside of me, not only in my heart, he rises up into my mind. Amen. He rises up into my thoughts. He gives me knowledge and witty of inventions. He shows me how to go in this direction. He shows me how to make things easier. When problems come up, I don't get under pressure because the problem solver is on the inside. I got that from Bill Winston. I love to listen to Bill Winston. Praise the Lord. Amen. So first things first, train the human spirit. That's why it said in Joshua, we went to Joshua 1:8. It said, this book of the law shall not depart out of thy mouth, but thou shalt meditate therein. On Sunday? No. 2 days out of the week? No. Monday, Wednesday, and Friday. No. Thou shalt meditate therein day and night. Then say it backwards, night and day. And day and night, that you may observe to do. If you don't look into it deeply, see, the Lord is teaching me about some other things I can't mention right now, but if I don't look at it enough, it's going to be obscure. I'll come back to it. I'm like, now, what was that about? You got to stay with it. You got to immerse yourself in certain things. And we have to immerse ourselves in the Word of God, no doubt about it. So praise the Lord. Remember, in the beginning was the Word, and the Word was with God, and the Word was God. We're going to stay with the Word. First things first, we're going to get the Word in us. That's the first way we train our human spirit. Well, remember, this is Alberta Richard. Remember, it's in Him we live and move and have our being. Acts 17:28. God bless you.
1: Can your destiny change? Think about it with me. With men, things are impossible. But with God, all things are possible. This is Apostle Alberta Richard with Ministry by the Sea. You know, it's the way that you see yourself that completes your destiny. When the image on the inside matches the image that God has declared of you, you step out of that lower destined place and you step into your God-given predestined space. You see, everything hinges on what you believe you can be. Being quite frank about these things, it's the will of a man that says, no, I can't, or yes, I can. Working with the human will, God can help you change your destiny. God is cheering you on. All the saints that have gone on before are cheering and eagerly awaiting your walking through that open door. When we talk about destiny, we talk about conforming to the image of His Son. We read over in the book of Romans 8:29-33. For whom He did foreknow, He also predestinated to be conformed to the image of His Son, that He might be the firstborn among many brethren. Moreover, whom He did predestinate, them He also called, and whom He called, them He also justified, and whom He justified, them He also glorified. What shall we say to these things? If God be for us, can our own low way of thinking hinder us? If God be for us, can the imaginations in our mind be changed? See, I'm paraphrasing right here. That's not the end of the verse, but I'm putting it to you this way. If God be for us, are we destined to live a life of mediocrity, of fear, of grief, of torment? If God be for us, who can be against us? He that spared not His own Son. Listen to this. I'll say that again. He that spared not His own Son, but delivered Him up for us all, how shall He not with Him also freely give us all things? Oh, my brothers and sisters, your destiny can change. Conforming to, being in compliance with, adherence, amen, respecting, having respect to the things of God. When we do this, we're staying within the framework of His Word. We're staying focused. We're keeping our mind set on the Word of God. We're keeping our eyes focused on how He sees us and how He sees us alone. Think of a painter that has a canvas And he starts out to create this beautiful image. And he looks from right to left, and he begins to put things in there that are not in the image that he had prepared. Oh, what a piece of work this would be. But the determined artist, the master artist, the one that is is seasoned, is the one that locks in upon that image, focusing clearly, and he is able to put upon the canvas.

First of all, it paints a picture in your mind. But how many know the battleground is in the mind? Amen? You get this lovely picture that says, I can do all things through Christ who strengthens me. And you begin to look and see yourself that way. But how many know that that mind is an open door? It's where thoughts fly in and out and flash in and out. And there are images that are attempting to thwart the image that you see of yourself being able to do what God says. This is where the whole battle of your destiny lies. It's what you allow to remain in your mind. Hallelujah. It's wonderful that we control our destiny in this way. With the aid and the help of the Spirit of God, we are the ones that control what will be on the horizon of our life. Amen. Whether it be in healing and health, and how we see our physical body, how we see ourselves walking and moving from day to day, how we see the energy, the activity that we have, how we go about ourselves in our thinking and in the what we say about ourselves. You see, it all has to do with conforming to the image that God has for us. Amen. Over in the book of Romans chapter 12, he says, be not conformed to this world, but be ye transformed. Let me say that again. Be ye transformed by the renewing of your mind. Hallelujah. It's controlling what you see, what you think, what goes in and out of there. Oh, sister, I've tried that, and I miserably failed in the past. Oh, but with the power of God, your faith is able to last. You're able to go on. God is reaching towards you now, saying, come on, let down your nets again. That's what when the Lord first began with the apostles, which were disciples, he asked Peter, could he get in his boat and minister? And Peter graciously allowed him to do so. And when he was done, the Lord said, now, let down your nets. And Peter said, Lord, we toiled all the night, and we caught nothing. But nevertheless, at your word, we will let down the net. Actually, he said net instead of nets, like the Lord said, because he just was determined that this is not going to work. He had no image of the things, the words of the Lord said were spirit and they were life, and he didn't grasp hold of it in his conscience and his mind. But they went out into the deep and they let down their net. And oh, how they were astonished. They were amazed and surprised at how many fish that were captured in those nets. There were so many fish that were in the net, it broke the net. And Peter thought then, first it condemned him. He said, oh, depart from me, I'm a sinful man. And Jesus said, fear not, Peter. From this point on, ye shall catch men. He's saying to you today, fear not. From this point, your destiny will change. For my words are spirit and they are life, saith the Lord. And so as we conform and grasp hold of his words and stay before him, our destinies, oh, how great they can be. Oh, how great they are with the King of Kings at the helm of our life. Our destiny set before God, setting our will before God, going at it again with faith and trust in him, shall be great. Can your destiny change? Is it just fate that I am destined to be the way I am? Oh, nay, but the scripture says, I can do all things through Christ who strengthens me. Your destiny will change as you rearrange the things

0: things in your soul and lock out those forces, those thoughts. Fight against them. Yes, in the very beginning, it's a conflict. This thought wants to overtake. That thought wants to overtake. Yeah, but I see myself. Oh, look what I just did. That is the fight. You fight that good fight of faith and keep the images set, and you will conform to the image and the destiny and the purpose that God has for your life. God bless you. Again, it's Minister Alberta Richard preaching the gospel of our Lord and Savior Jesus Christ. Let's go to the Lord in a word of prayer. Father, thank you for your anointing, your presence, your hand upon me, heavy upon the people, heavy to help, Lord, to bless, to strengthen, to protect. I thank you your hand of power is moving upon the people right now to help set them back up, give them the inheritance that you left them. Holy Spirit, I thank you for anointing the broadcast. In Jesus' name, amen. And Satan is bound. Hallelujah. Well, we're talking about Psalm 91. We're talking about the protection of the Lord. This is three. We've done two prior to this. So go, if you hit subscribe, you can go back and get those lessons, and they, you can hear them, and they will bless your soul. Amen. So we are on verse 3. But I want to go back, because last time I wanted to mention what Jesus said about our words and what we say and how it's important for us to speak. We said earlier, the first part, let the redeemed of the Lord say so. That was in Psalms 107:2. But let's look at Mark 11:22-23. And Jesus answering said unto them, have faith in God, or have the God kind of faith. Amen. It's not a normal faith. It's the God kind of faith. And let's see what he said. For verily I say unto you, whosoever shall say unto this mountain, be thou removed and be thou cast into the sea, and shall not doubt in his heart, but shall believe the things which he saith, he shall have whatsoever he says. He said that three times. It, the importance of what you say. It has all the world to do with your deliverance, your healing, your preservation in this life, how you're able to come up to the level of your words, how the Lord is able to move on your behalf. So what you're going to do is you're going to change from saying those negative things and begin to speak the positive things. For also it says over in Proverbs 6:2, thou art snared with the words of thy mouth, thou art taken with the words of thy mouth. That's the King James. The New International Version says, you have been trapped by what you said, ensnared by the words of your mouth. So good. Here's the good news. All you have to do is say, Lord, forgive me. I repent of those words. I thank you for a crop failure, because words are seed. Just destroy that crop, Lord. Just get it out by the roots, and I'm going to begin to change. I'm going to speak like you speak. Jesus came to show us how to do it. He came down. He had to die for our sins. But he came to show us the way that we should speak. And he is our example. Amen. He said, if you abide in me and my words abide in you, you can ask what you will. So we're going to speak what God says only. And as we speak what God says only, then we're going to be able to see his hand move on our behalf. That's why you may have prayed, but then your words just canceled out because I just don't see it. But you say, Lord, help me, but oh, I'm hurting. You know, what you say is after you've prayed the word, then you want to give thanks for what you've prayed. You don't want to say, but I don't know. It's just, I don't think I have it. I still feel the pain. I still see the clouds. I still see the darkness. No more. Speak only what God says. That's why you stay in the word day and night. You got to meditate it day and night to be able to do that, because we've been so programmed through the years, and that programming has to be ripped out. Now, like I said, if you need miracles right now, you're in a situation that's very dangerous, the Lord will give you a miracle if you commit to him. The Old Testament said, vow and pay unto the Lord. What we're saying is that I vow from this moment on that I'm not going to do that anymore with your help. And, you know, of course, as you're growing, you'll make mistakes. You say, oh, I see where I'm saying what I shouldn't say. And the Lord will begin to stop the oppressor, and he'll stop the fowler, in this case, which is Satan. Satan is the fowler. He's the one catching you in the words of your mouth. Amen. So we're going to get him stopped. Let's look at Psalms 91 again, and we'll just read verse 2, but we'll go into verse 3. I will say of the Lord. So you've got to say what he, you got to say, talk about what he said. That's what the Old Testament psalmist did. I will say of the Lord, he's my refuge, and he's my fortress, my God, in him will I trust. Amen. Begin to speak that way. Speak life only. And then Psalms 91:3, let's go to that. Surely he will deliver you from the snare of the fowler and from the noisome pestilence. That's King James. But from the deadly plague is if do you hear what the psalmist said? Surely he shall. Now see, you can't make that statement unless you are abiding in him, listening to his word. He's retraining you. Your mind is becoming renewed to the way God thinks and what he says, the way he sees things. And when you get in that word and you let it play, see, when you're really serious about these things, you go to get the words on healing, upon protection. You go get ministers that preach on it, and you hear it night and day and night and day, and wash that old curse mentality out of your mind. Amen. The Bible says a curse causeless in Proverbs shall not come. And Jesus Christ has redeemed us from the curse of the law. Everything under the curse is, we have been redeemed from it, bought back. We don't have to suffer. That's one of the reasons why Christ died. Once again, he died for us to be able to go to heaven and live with him. And once again, if you don't know Jesus as Lord and Savior, ask him to come into your heart right now, and you can be redeemed from the hand of the enemy, and you know you're going to make heaven when you leave. Heaven will be your home. Say, Jesus, come into my heart. Save me. I want to be saved. I want to be redeemed from the hand of the enemy. And all these blessings come upon you. Do it right now, and now you're coming into the family. Hallelujah for our new family members, Father. So who has redeemed us from the hand of the enemy. Amen. So you want to talk and think and act like God wants you to talk and think and act. Listen how he says, surely he will deliver you from the snare of the fowler and from the deadly plague. That's any type of thing coming in the community, coming in the water. Something bites you, is not going to affect you. Jesus said, and if they drink anything deadly, something accidentally, and we're not talking about playing with stuff or playing with snakes. That's not what he meant. If you accidentally get a hold of some type of poison, it's in the drink or something, you begin to declare, you pray over your food anyway, you say, in Jesus' name, nothing deadly hurts me, and you're not going to feel harm. Now, this is the person that abides in the Word of God night and day and day and night. You're not going anywhere. You're going to dwell in the secret place. You're a whole different kind of person. Amen. The Bible says, if any man be in Christ, he's a new creature. You're already that new creature on the inside. Now you've got to renew your mind, as Romans 12, 1 and 2 says, that you may be transformed by the renewing of your mind. And that renewing of your mind gets your spirit, goes down into your heart, and then your heart penetrates out through your flesh. That means your flesh is not going to respond the same way it used to. It's not going to respond to cancer. It's not going to respond to tumors. It's not going to respond to heart disease or chronic conditions. It's going to respond to, surely he will deliver you from the snare of the fowler and from the deadly plague, whatever it may be. This is the person that loves God with all their heart. This is love, talking about love. God is love. Didn't I tell you the gospel is good news? Hallelujah. Well, I'm just really trying to pipe it in that God is really a good God. And this will give you some answers on why it is that good people, you see, good people, things happen to them because they are in the family, but they didn't realize they had to get the word inside of them. They had to live close to God. God never meant, once again, for you to live far away from him. He meant for you to stay in fellowship with him. Matter of fact, he said, in all your ways acknowledge him, and he would direct your path. So praise the Lord. Let the redeemed of the Lord say so. Jesus said over in Mark 11, Whosoever shall say unto this mountain, be removed and be cast into the sea, that's an obstacle that stands in your way. That's disease, that's sickness, that's anything under the curse. Amen. And shall not doubt in his heart. How do you get it from your, how do you get it into your heart? You speak it into your heart. You listen to it. You meditate it. You see yourself, the covenant woman or covenant man, the new covenant woman or new covenant man, that God has made you. Amen. So we are delivered from deadly diseases and plague. Father, I thank you for this word. Let it go into the hearts of the individual. Let it brand itself when they're sleeping. They won't forget it. They may say that's a bit much right now, but Lord, let them know that you're reaching your hand out. Your hand is not slack that you can't heal. Lord, but as we cooperate with a loving God, you can bring deliverance and protection, as we're the psalmist has said. In Jesus' name, amen. Will you be blessed? This is Minister Alberta Richard. We're talking about protection, Psalm 91. Once again, go back and get the other messages. You can subscribe and get all of the messages. That's why I'm saying it. And hear them over and over and over again. Just change your whole life. You can have a smile. While things are going on around others, then you can go out and get them healed. Say, wait a minute, you don't have to die. You don't have to die. We're gonna pray for you. God's going to bless you. Now we're going to show you how to get into the Word and begin to speak life into your life. God bless you. Hello again, it's Minister Alberta Richard, and I'm preaching the gospel of our Lord and Savior Jesus Christ. Well, let's go to the Lord in a word of prayer. Father, thank you for your presence. Thank you for the anointing. Thank you for the word. Thank you for those that you have so designed to listen to these broadcasts, that their hearts are open, their minds are receptive. Lord, you're moving on their behalf, teaching, instructing, giving insight in all things. Satan, you're bound in every way in Jesus' name, and these broadcasts will be anointed, and everything that we do and say will come under the authority of Jesus. In Jesus' name, amen. Amen. So we want to make sure we cover everything. Stay under the authority of the King. When we do things upon our own, and this is a word for some that are attempting to do projects, make sure that you're staying under His authority. If you're a person under authority, then authority will work for you in Jesus' name. Okay, we're talking about fighting spiritual forces with spiritual weapons. And it's very important that we understand that we are in a spiritual battle. Spiritual things created what we see, natural things. And we have to understand that everything that we do must flow forth from our spirit for it to be effective in this life. And a lot of people think, well, I'm a little confused about that, because it says throughout the saving of the soul, and Adam was a living soul. So what are you talking about, a spiritual battle? Isn't it from my soul that things take place? Well, that's a very, very good question. Let's look and see what the Apostle Paul spoke about. He kind of brings out a little clarity on the fact about how God created Adam and what's happening with us today. So go with me with your Bibles. You have your Bibles? Amen. 1 Corinthians 15. I'll give you a little time to get over there. And when you get to 1 Corinthians chapter 15, we're going to look at verse 45. If you have it, say amen. Okay. And so it is written, the first man, Adam, was made a living soul. The last Adam was made a quickening spirit. Amen. So when God breathed into Adam, you find that when it says he became a living soul in the book of Genesis, he breathed his life into him. There, his soul at that time, which is what we call today our mind, our will, and our intellect, and our emotion, was on par with God. There was nothing in his mind, in his will, or in his emotions that was separating him from God. So he could talk to God mind to mind. That's why I said a living soul. Then when he listened to Satan, he and his wife, and they took of the forbidden fruit, then his soul became darkened. Part of him that was in communication with God, had perfect fellowship with God. Now there's other forces infiltrating that. So he now, his soul was in a place of confusion. So now the Lord had to deal with us through our spirit. See, God was a spirit. He breathed his spirit life into us. So there, our spiritual nature was like God's. But he wasn't really dealing with us, basically, with our spirit. He was dealing with our mind to mind. Now today, as the apostle said, the last Adam was made a quickening spirit. In other words, he's a spirit that he makes our spirits alive to God. So that's why we have to be born again, having our spirits recreated. And so instead of from our soul, this is the realm where Satan operates, is in the mind, the will, and the emotions, and the intellect. This is where you get all these crossing thoughts and colliding thoughts in your head. You have good thoughts to do things, and all of a sudden, you don't want to do that. You have thoughts of aspiring to greatness, and then you have thoughts coming into your mind. That's where they come. They come into your mind, saying, you'll never arise to do anything. And you have thoughts of, I want to make this relationship work well because in my intellect, that's the way it should. But then here come all these other cascading thoughts into the soul, into the mind, saying, I'm going to get another husband or a new wife. I'm tired of you. Ooh, you know that's not from God. And remember from the beginning, God never wanted man to have the knowledge of good and evil. So in his soul from the beginning, there was no evil that could flow in there. It was just all purity. So we have to understand, as people like Joyce Meyer has said, the battleground is the mind. This is where the fights are taking place. So what you have to do is you've got to get your mind, your mind, will, and your emotions, all these things renewed to the Word of God. Let's turn over to Romans chapter 12. And then the very first verse. Romans 12, and here's Paul talking once again. Paul, thank God for Paul. I just love all these apostles and the things that they knew. They taught very well and have blessed us immensely. So chapter 12, verse 1, I beseech you therefore, brethren, by the mercies of God. That's a strong say. Come on, listen to what I'm telling you. I beseech you, please do these things, that you present your body. Now, we were talking about we fighting spiritual forces with spirit power. Now, we have a soul, we are a spirit, and we live in a house. This body is our flesh or our house. This is not the real me. I mean, it's a replica of what I am spiritually. If I were to pass away, then this body would fall, and then the real me would step to the outside. I would go either of two places. I would either go to be with the Lord, or I would go descend to be with Satan. If I hadn't made the Lord Jesus, if I haven't never made Jesus Lord of my life, and by the way, if you're listening and you're hearing this, you want to make Jesus Lord, say, Jesus, come into my heart. I want to be born again. I want to have a new spirit. I want to go to heaven when I die, and I don't want to go into the regions of those in the darkness where there's weeping and gnashing of teeth. So ask him to come into your heart and he'll do it. He is not mad at you. No. He loves you. He's calling you right now. Come to the kingdom. Come and be born again. So it says that ye present your bodies a living sacrifice, holy, acceptable unto God, which is your reasonable service, and be not conformed to this world, but be ye transformed by the renewing of your mind. Renewing, be transformed by what you're thinking. You know, before we're born again, we can't think the thoughts of God. They're foolishness. Paul says natural things are foolishness to the world and to the carnal mind. Those that are babes in Christ, you've got a clean slate, but now you've got to fill it back up. Once you're born again, everything is fresh. It's like I would say a reset, but it's a brand new. But you still have old thought patterns. Remember we said it's in the soul where all the battles are fought and won or fought and lost. And so he says, and be transformed by the renewing of your mind, and so that you can prove what's the good and the acceptable and the perfect will of God. So understanding the fact that from the beginning, Adam was a living soul, his mind was not, there was no corruption because there was no good or evil. I mean, no evil, it was good.
1: He didn't have it. There was nothing up here tormenting him. When he sinned, he thrust all mankind. That means every man that's born into the earth came under that curse and their spirit, you know. Now, when a baby's young, children are before the age of accountability. The Bible says, I was alive before the law, and sin revived, and I died. That was Paul talking about, you know, being alive to God. So there is an age of accountability. It's different ages for different people. It depends on when knowledge graces your soul. And you have the ability to choose. That's why we must be on our job. All those that are listening that are born again, you got to preach now. Y'all got to teach. You got to reach out. You got to pray for people, because some people haven't even heard any of these things. Of course, this is new area, but I'm talking about the fact that we have a commission, and God has called us to reach others, to be blessed. Yes, that's right, because in Christ we can have life abundantly, as he said. But not selfishly. I remember a vision that one of my great mentors, Kenneth Hagin, said he had. The Lord caused him to stand before him in heaven. And he showed him the most beautiful crown. It was a crown. He said it was, I think he said it was like diamonds, all kinds of things in this beautiful crown. And the Lord was holding it, and Kenneth Hagin was admiring it. And he said, "This is a soul winner's crown." And he said, "My people have been so selfish, and they will not turn. They haven't turned and spoken or prayed for this one or that one." And so thus, so many men are going down into the hell. And he said, "Pray for men and teach them. Open your mouth. You need to pray for others. You need to be willing to send the gospel where it's never been heard." So, we want to, and this vision is still for the day. We want to make sure this is what we do. Well, we're talking about fighting spiritual forces with spiritual weapons. And we need to understand, first of all, that we are a spirit, we have a soul, and we live in a physical body. We're going to continue this series, but you want to understand what happened in the mind. Take time with these. I'm cutting this off right now, so you can go back and listen to it over and over and understand, this is where all the battles, this is why he says to stay in the Word. Well, this is Minister Alberta Richard preaching the gospel of our Lord and Savior Jesus Christ. And remember Acts 17:28, that it's in him we live and in him we move and in him we have our being. God bless you. Hello, it's Minister Alberta Richard, and I'm preaching the gospel of our Lord and Savior, Jesus Christ. Well, let's go to the Lord in a word of prayer. Father, thank you for your goodness, your presence, your anointing, Lord. We love you. Help us to articulate the word correctly. Help the hearers to be able to ingest it and to live it out. In Jesus' name, Satan, you are bound. In the name of Jesus, you'll not hinder us in any way. In Jesus' name, amen. Well, praise the Lord. We're going to talk about the life of faith requires peace. Amen? Praise God. Let's say that again. The life of faith requires peace. Amen? And number one, we are required to walk by faith. What did he say over in the book of Hebrews? "They that come unto me must believe that I am, and they must believe that I am a rewarder of them that diligently seek me." So what are we going to do? There's so much going on in the world today. There's so much turbulence, tribulation. You've got to be able to reel it in your mind and begin to operate in peace, or your faith will not be affected. Because fear and worry and anxiety and concern are an opposite force of faith. And what they do is they draw the ability of the enemy on your behalf. So we've got to get that peace rolling. Amen. Everybody say, "I got to get this peace rolling in my heart today." And we do that by availing ourselves to the Word of God, making room for the Word of God. You've got to make room for the Word of God. You can't do it like a hit and a miss. Like when I say that, I'm saying like Sunday morning, I go to church and I hear the preacher, "Oh, that was a wonderful sermon. That was good. Yeah, that was very good. It fed me." And then the rest of the week, you are indoctrinated and you are just I'll say lambasted with all kinds of serious, traumatic, fearful, catastrophic, terrorizing information. Now, what's gonna overpower that one day a week of the word, or all these other hours of things that we listen to and we avail ourselves? Now, don't get me wrong, we live in the world, and in the world we have to have contact with others. Amen. I'm not saying that you are not going to just become a hurt, or will go somewhere and just be shut off from everyone else. But I am saying that on the time that you have, you need to put the peace of the Word of God into your heart. Amen. And in doing so, you are going to give yourself the advantage that other men don't have and won't have. Because it's all about what's coming up in your heart, what's in your mind, what's going through your eye gate. I have a message called Keeping the Watch Over Your Eye Gates and the Gates of Your Life. Amen. So Philippians chapter 4, if you have your Bible with you, get Philippians chapter 4 out. And we realize that the Apostle Paul wrote this from being in prison. And so we're not saying that there's not a lot of tribulation that's going on. In the time in which the Apostle Paul lived, he lived in a time where there was upheaval. He lived in the midst of a people where there's upheaval. Many of you today listening into this broadcast are living in a time and in a place where there's great upheaval. But what's on the outside of that's going on around you can be pressed out, and the peace of God can remain. Just, you want to consider the Apostle Paul. You want to consider the Lord Jesus. We're going to come back to the verse in Philippians. That even while he was ministering and he was telling them, fear not, believe only, and blessings will come your way. Blessed are the peacemakers. He was teaching them not to worry. He talked to Mary and Martha, but he was talking to Mary and Martha at a time before he was getting ready to be offered up. So I tell you what, he is our example. And he was able to walk in peace. As a matter of fact, he is called the Prince of Peace. Amen. So we don't want only be saved with the Prince of Peace in our heart, way down deep in there, but then have all these other things stacked on top of the Prince of Peace, whereas his ability is ineffective where we're concerned. Let's look at Philippians chapter 4. And we're going to start with verse 4. It says, rejoice in the Lord always. And again, I say rejoice. Amen. I said in the Lord, not in things that are going around about you. Of course, there are problems. But if you stay joyful in the Lord, well, how do you do that? Well, you're rejoicing in your covenant, the benefits, and what he's done for you, in the salvation that he's wrought in your life. We look at David the king. He said, bless the Lord, oh my soul, in Psalms 103. And all that's within me, bless his holy name. Bless the Lord, oh my soul, and forget not any of his benefits. Amen. So he was talking to his mind, telling him to recall the blessings of the Lord, keeping them at the forefront of his thinking. So look here, it says, rejoice in the Lord always. This is the Apostle Paul. And again, I say rejoice. Amen. Let your moderation be known unto all men. The Lord is at hand. I mean, we're coming up on the end of the end of the end. That means it's going to switch over. The Lord is going to return for those who have been served him, and those who have come into the love walk. That's why we're rallying, telling you, get in love with your brothers. Get unified. Forgive them. Come on, let's get things right. Let's make things straight. Because time is winding down, and you don't want him to come back and you have to say, oh, I didn't forgive that. Oh, I was bitter with that one. So get all that together right now, so that when he does appear, you're going to be glad at his appearing. And then in verse 6, it says, be careful for nothing, but in everything by prayer and supplication with thanksgiving, let your requests be made known unto God. Now, how are you going to be able to be careful for nothing? You're going to have to make room for peace. And the way you make room for peace is making room for his word. Amen. His word carries peace. His word will stop terror. It will stop fear. It'll stop anxiety, agitation. So you're making room for his word. Amen. So it says, and then it says in 7, and the peace of God which passes all understanding shall keep your hearts and minds through Christ Jesus. But here is the summation of how you do that. Finally, brethren, whatsoever things are true, whatsoever things are honest, whatsoever things are just, and whatsoever things are pure, whatsoever things are lovely, whatsoever things are of a good report, if there be any virtue and if there be any praise, think on these things. So it could have some of the characteristics of being true. See, it's true somebody shot and murdered and stabbed somebody. It's just that they got put, you know, what they were arrested and things, justice prevailed. But that does not fit all of the category of what the Lord is saying here. So you're going to have to turn the voice of the world off and down. Well, you say that's not even, you can't do that. Well, to a great degree, you can do that. It's what you allow in. Now, you may be in a public place where they listen to all things, and it may be part of you. You may be a war correspondent. You may also be a person that's in the news, someone that is a reporter of some kind. You may be a journalist. Now, if you're in these fields, make sure that you pray that, make sure that's where you're supposed to be, because God does have men and women equipped in all areas, just like he has military people. Amen. We have to have the military people there, because if we didn't, our flag would go down and someone else's would go up the next day. So there are people that are specially equipped and designed with that ability to stand in certain places. So we're not avoiding reality. What we are doing is with the time that we have, especially if you're in these type of places, and also doctors and all lawyers and judges, your mind has to have time to ingest the word of God or to digest the word of God. Because if not, then your life is, there's not a lot of peace in your life. A lot of times the people that are in places like that, that haven't had time, they use other artificial stimulants for peace. Okay, I have to have a beer, you know, or a, now I didn't say I had to have a beer. I'm just saying these are the things that people use, or they have to have something to calm them down. And so we want to let the word of God be our peace. Do you know you can, this word here will bring peace to your soul and keep your mind under control in the midst of the worst situations? And then when you're believing God to change these things, those especially ministers, those especially the body of Christ, and really if you're not in the body of Christ, you're in one of these positions, ask Jesus to come into your heart now. And you see, you're reporting all those things, and it seems like that's horrible and horrendous, but there's something on the other side, that once those people take their last breath that have been involved in very terroristic actions, life begins right after that last breath and goes on for eternity. And we're wanting to get you into the kingdom of God, so that even though we fight down here the good fight of faith, and we have the ability to walk in the abundant life of peace, that after we've taken our last breath here, then we're able to go on into a place where there is nothing but peace. Praise God. There is nothing that will enter that will hurt, kill, or destroy. It will be a place where God has designed for us so that we can live with him in eternity, because he doesn't allow anything like that in his world, in heaven. Amen. So say, Jesus, come into my heart. I want to be born again. I want to know this peace. You are called the Prince of Peace. Be the Prince of Peace in my life and begin to instruct me and help me. And I thank you for answering my prayer. I'm glad to be a part of the family of God. Well, if you pray that prayer, welcome to the family of God. Amen. So the life of faith requires peace when you begin to walk by faith and have your life sustained. Once again, you've got to make room for peace. Amen. You've got to begin to turn off the violence. Put that newspaper away. Put the magazines down. And you have the friends that you have. Some of them are those that promote those things. You're going to have to spend less time or pray for them that they begin to receive the knowledge of of salvation, because they're going, as they are, they're taking your life into some people are being led away by just their associations with people, and they're listening to all these stories, all these things, and some of the people that you're involved with, you know, they are into things that you know that are not right. So I pray for you today that you will be strong by the power of God to either cut off those things or begin to minister. Really, we need to be ministering to them, especially if we're Christians. We love, God loves them too. Take this peace and roll it around on them and begin to pray for them so that they can experience. You don't have to, if they were willing to receive it, you don't have to leave your friends. They'll be your friends for life. And we're talking about for all eternity. So making room for peace. Whatever things are good and pure and lovely. There's so many beautiful things, as I've said in other broadcasts, that we could be thinking about. And you can still walk in this life. Now, like I said, as the Apostle Paul, who was in the very forefront of the danger, if you avail yourself to the Word of God and the Prince of Peace is allowed to rise up into your thinking, then when you begin to speak faith and begin to pray, God will begin to move situations around for you so that you can experience peace. Those around you can experience the peace and the hope of the gospel. And he'll get you away from situations that will take time for him to deal with. You know, God is able to do that. He is not a Western God. He is not a Southern God. He's not an Eastern God, a Northern God. He's a God of the whole earth. And if you are in a situation in tribulation, in traumatic situations, begin to make room for the Prince of Peace in your life so that he can come in and change things. He wants to make things better. He wants you to be happy. He wants you to live your best life now. Amen. If you can live your best life now, then your faith will work for your children. It'll work for your grandchildren. It'll work for their children. Amen. It'll work for your peers and maybe for your country. You may be one that stands up and stands out that they look to. Look at the light upon that individual's life. They're full of peace. Where did you get it from? I need it. Then you begin to minister the life of faith that requires peace, the peace in their life. Well, this is Minister Alberta Richard. I wanted to minister this to you today. Remember Acts 17:28, that it is in him we live and it's in him we move and have our being. God bless you.
0: A wonderful character trait that can be developed by the help and the aid of the Holy Spirit. We're going to talk about that. This is Ministry by the Sea with Apostle Alberta Richard.

Patience. Patience is a wonderful character trait. And it must be developed, amen. As we're growing up, if our parents are patient and they teach us, then we are patient individuals. But we all don't start off that way. A lot of us come from a multitude of different backgrounds, and there was some places where there was zero tolerance for anything, actually. And so it just kind of set us on edge. You know, the scripture that says, it sets the children's teeth on edge. But thanks be to God, the master character developer. Amen. If you'll let him work with you, he'll cause you to be so very, very patient. And you'll just admire your life's change in the presence of the Spirit of God and in His Word. It is the Word of God, let me say it again, it's powerful. It's sharper than any two-edged sword. It's so strong. And it divides between the marrow and the bone. It's just a very, very... The Word of God is the sword of the Spirit. It cuts away things that have been in our lives, removes them, and replaces them with gentle forbearance, long-suffering, and patience. Amen? Patience. You see, once we understand that God has everything under control, and we don't have to worry about one thing. Now listen to me. I know that there's so many things that look like they're rolling and rolling and rolling around you. But think about this for a moment. God, who wants us to develop patience, which is gentle forbearance, is involved in every aspect of everyone's life at this very moment that I'm ministering on patience. Now, we know that in certain areas of the world, there's much turmoil that's going on. There is much upheaval some places. And we know that in some people's lives, they're experiencing tremendous difficulties. But that's why the Word of God has to be, it must be preached. It must be taught. It must be demonstrated. Oh yes, I have to mention that. As the teacher demonstrates patience and gentle forbearance and long-suffering and just being at peace and at ease, then the pupils or the babes in Christ are able to pick up. If you have patience in your life, they can have patience in their life. If it's working for you, then it can work for them as well. And God is, once I said, the master teacher. I like to, when areas seem to be a little bit more difficult to reach up for or to grasp because of the thinking about our past and the way we have responded, and you know, then we look to Him as the master teacher, the master architect of our life. Jesus is called the author and the finisher of our faith. Amen? The finisher. He was a carpenter. He worked under his dad, and I'm pretty sure they could make some pretty nice, beautiful woodwork, or maybe they built stables, or maybe they built homes and furniture. And you can build it, but if you're a finished carpenter, oh my goodness, how beautiful the end result can be. So the Lord is a finished carpenter where patience is concerned in all of our lives. And so we can relax and we can breathe deeply and not be concerned and fearful about our responses. A lot of times people are hiding from the Lord because they say, ooh, you know, I had a hair trigger temper. I just blew up at this, I blew up at that, and I do really want to serve the Lord, but I'm just so embarrassed and I'm so ashamed
at the way that I respond. And it's just not my heart, but it's just rolling out of me. But the master teacher, the one that set the world in motion, the one that's flung the stars out there in the sky, and that watches the sea roll in and out, and the one that is right inside of you and by your side, he will teach you. He will keep you. He'll show you that you can relax. You can take a breath. You can think before you speak. You can get into the midst of a situation and analyze that situation and be swift to hear, slow to speak, and slow to wrath. You can be as the Lord Jesus was when there was a woman who had caught in adultery in the very act, and the religious leaders, and they brought her and threw her in the midst, and they picked up stones, and then they began to speak violently and jeer at the Lord Jesus Christ and say, "Now what are you going to do? What do we do? What are you going to do?" Do you know he didn't get into that frenzied atmosphere, but because the Holy Spirit had covered his soul. It's like his mind was over his soul. And he just knelt down and he began to write. I'm pretty sure he was listening on the inside to the Holy Spirit's prompting. What should I do in this situation? And he was writing, and as he was writing, instead of him flaring up and getting into a fight with the people, and they possibly wanting to stone him, and the woman possibly getting stoned, when he arose, he had the answer. The wisdom of God dropped in on the situation, and it diffused that situation instead of those people becoming violent and aggressive with that woman who had sinned with no patience. You see, there was a man involved in that as well. Where was the man? I'm not just saying that to say why they went against the woman and not the man. But when people's hearts are against and they're full of evil, just things just are not right. So the Lord Jesus could have blown up, but he did not. Hallelujah. He had that patience. That endurance. He had the ability to stay calm in the midst of a very, very hostile environment and hostile situation. Oh, patience is in us. It's in our DNA. God is patient. God is looking at all men and women. That's why in every situation, We need not rear up and get ourselves into a frenzy and get ourselves all worked up. We can relax and we can rejoice or either pray and allow the Spirit of God to move his hand over our soul as he's looking. He's surveying the area. So he knows what you're about to step into. He knows what's right around that corner. He knows what's happening with people that are attempting to, there are some people that are out to throw you off. You know, there are some people that have an anti-Christ attitude, anti-anointing, anti-love attitude, and they've been hurt, you know. A lot of times God is reaching to get their attention as well. But at the very same time, he sees all of this, and he's able to, if you will. Now here's one of the things the Spirit of God wants you to do. He wants you to be filled to overflowing with himself. So that, it's like when you have an airbag in your car and instead of hitting something hard in and hurts you, then that airbag is able to come out and protect you from great violence. Now the airbag can do some damage too. But the Spirit of God will be able to comfort you and to give you a buffer to whereas your mind is still okay and you're able to keep the right frame and the right framework about you. Patience, let me tell you, patience is a wonderful character trait. And long-suffering, I put both of those together. Patience is continuing to be the same. The Bible definition for patience is continuing to be the same at all times, regardless of what type of circumstances there are.
Long-suffering is being the same when there's hostile persecution coming against you in some way, whether it be from the enemy, whether it be from some type of symptoms that are trying to come against you, whether it be from people, the weather, whatever it is, and you're able to maintain that self-control. All these fruit begin to work together. And you can even have a smile on your face at some points, and you can be, even be stay full of joy. And once the situation is over and you've come through it, you know, you're just fine. Praise the Lord. So patience, a wonderful character trait that we want to hit. We want to go hard into. Oh, let's develop. Definitely don't say, I don't want to. You know, I've heard some people say if you pray for patience, then there's going to be opportunities for you to have to exercise it. That's only part of that, brothers and sisters. The other part of it is the way that we can do it. Amen. So patience. We pray in other tongues. We fill with the Spirit. We worship God. We rejoice. We follow the promptings of the Spirit of God. You've got to be a word person, and you've got to be a spirit person as well. A person that just has the word and is not following the Spirit can make many errors, grave errors. Also, a person that is following the Spirit without the word gets off. So the word, the Spirit of God is going to always lead you in line with the Word of God, and patience is part of that. Oh, let's grow. Let's say, Lord, help me develop that, that my ministry may be strong, that I may have confidence when I speak before men, that men may glean from my life and want to learn from me. Help me to develop my patience. God bless you.

Hello, this is Apostle Alberta Richard, and I'm preaching the gospel of our Lord and Savior, Jesus Christ. Let's go to the Lord in a word of prayer. Father, thank you for your goodness, your mercy, your grace, your plans, your purposes, and your pursuits. Thank you for helping me to teach the word with accuracy and help the listeners to draw on the word and grow and build into their lives your plan and your purpose. And Satan, you're bound in every way in Jesus' name. Amen. Yeah, so we're talking about plans and purposes and pursuits, and it's such a very important subject that the Lord wants me to continue on this subject until people realize and get in their places. So talking about the plans of the Lord, you know, the plans of God stand firm forever. Amen? All we need to do is look back at the Old Testament prophecies and see what the Lord said to individuals and see how it actually came to pass. See what was prophesied even by the angel Gabriel to Daniel and see how those things are coming to pass. Even look at the revelation of John the Revelator and see that some of the things that were said to Daniel were said to John and see how those things came to pass in the book of Revelations for the early church. So what we understand is when God has a plan, it is a plan that he plans on keeping. Amen? He does not deviate from his plan. And once we realize that whatever he's spoken unto us in the very beginning, that we can chart our course by that in our heart. We can set ourselves. We can determine, well, since God has said this about me, this is the place where he wants me to be. And I'll be very, very available to him to be able to fulfill that plan. Amen? So this is exciting to know that the plans of God, they don't fail. You know, when he speaks something, just think about when he created the universe and those words that were out there, he said, let there be light. Now, that light is not never gone out, but my brothers and sisters are still out there. And he said, let the seas, the dry land appear. The things that God say are eternal. Praise God. And so it's that's comforting. That gives us boldness. It gives us assurance to know that the things that God has spoken, the plans and the purposes, the major thing that we have to make sure that we are following along as closely as possible to get the ear of God so we can hear the plan, the purpose, so that we can pursue it. And then we know we are on point. Do we want to continue in a greater way? We want to continue in the blessing of God. We want to continue being in the place that he had designed for us originally. And we know that if we get the ear of God, which he's right there available for us to hear, he would not have developed a plan for each and every one of us and then keep that plan from us. No, he wants you to know, just like you would have your child succeed and if you had a plan or something and they would be able to excel. Yeah, the Father is the same way. Oh my goodness, he wants us to follow his plan. I think about that when we look at the book of Joshua and what God spoke to Joshua right after his servant Moses died. It's very important because he gave this man instructions, and because the man was willing to follow his plan and his purpose and pursue it, then Joshua's testimony at the end was that none of the good promises of God failed. Everything that he told us that he would do, we accomplished those things. And he spoke that to the elders and the people in his generation, and they said, all the days of our lives we will serve the Lord. Well, see, this thing has to be continue on from generation to generation. It has to be that the generations before us told us of God's goodness and how it was that they were able to achieve what they achieved. Amen? And this is why the Bible was written, to give us an example, a text, an accurate text of how God really responds to his people, what God really will do for us, and if we'll just set ourselves in alignment and in agreement with his plan and his purpose, then we shall be blessed. Now, having said all of these things, let's look at the book of Joshua, going to the first chapter of Joshua. We're going to read some of this because this is so encouraging. What you need to do when you're studying the Word of God, you want to study on the lines of those who succeeded, those who prospered,
Now, you want to study it all. Don't misunderstand. But when you study about those who prosper, then you get the keys for your own life to show you what to do and how God will bless you as well. You know, we go from the old to the new. There are things that

Verse 1. Now, after the death of Moses, the servant of the Lord, it came to pass that the Lord spake unto Joshua, the son of Nun, Moses' minister, saying, Moses, my servant, is dead. Now, therefore, arise, go over this Jordan, thou and all this people, unto the land which I do give to them, even to the children of Israel. Every place that the sole of your foot shall tread upon, this is verse 3, that have I given unto you, as I said unto Moses, from the wilderness and this Lebanon, even unto the great river, the river Euphrates, all of the land of the Hittites, and unto the great sea toward the going down of the sun shall be your coasts. Verse 5, there shall not any man be able to stand before thee all the days of thy life. As I was with Moses, so I will be with thee. I will not fail thee nor forsake thee. I want to stop here. And I took that verse and I said, Lord, I want to do just like that. I want to be able to stand and the opposers, those who are against the gospel, that you will protect me as you protected them. Because we have a better covenant established upon better promises. And we hear the Lord saying over in Luke 18 and 19, behold, I give you a power to tread upon serpents and scorpions and over all of the power of the enemy, and nothing shall by any means hurt you. So he reiterates what was spoken to Joshua in his generation for us in our generations. Amen. Amen. So verse 6 says, be strong and of a good courage, for unto this people shalt thou divide for an inheritance the land, which I swear unto their fathers to give them. Only be thou strong and very courageous, verse 7, that thou mayest observe to do according to all the law which Moses my servant commanded thee. Turn not from it to the right hand or to the left, that thou mayest prosper whithersoever thou goest. Now see, here's specific instructions for him. Now he was telling him what he would do for him and how no one would be able to stand before him. He would be able to divide the land. But here the specific instructions have come. Amen. He said to be strong and of good courage and be courageous, and that thou mayest observe to do according to the law. Strong, right? Of good courage, verse 6, you know, and then verse 7, and very courageous, that thou mayest observe to do according to all the law. So see, their set of laws were on a platform where they were at the time. They weren't at the time where the Messiah had come and he was the last sacrifice. They had the sacrificial system. Once again, that sacrificial system was set up to stand in between them and Satan the destroyer. And if they did it correctly, it would protect them if they followed the law of Moses, the things that God had specified for them. Amen. Thank God that the Lord Jesus came and we are not in that, but we are to offer our bodies a living sacrifice. So it's not offering something else. It's ourselves. Amen. Offer ourselves unto God, holy and acceptable, which is our reasonable service, is what he's saying. So there is a sacrifice involved. Amen. And we are commanded to be holy, to pray, to separate ourselves from evil, sin, you know, these types of things that would beset us, so that his spirit would be able to move in and amongst us and move through us. Amen. Verse 7, only once again, be thou strong and very courageous. He said, be strong and very courageous. Now, that's one thing he tells us, the Apostle Paul told us in the book of Ephesians. Finally, my brethren, be strong in the Lord. Amen. And the Apostle Paul showed us through his example of his life. We have a lot of the narrative, the things that as he traveled from place to place, that there was opposition that did arise against him in many different ways. And here he is teaching the body of Christ to be strong, not in themselves, but in the Lord. Because once you're born again, Jesus is on the inside of you. God is on the inside of you. The Holy Spirit that was upon them is in us. Not only is he in us, he's upon us for service,
But now they had him on the outside and they were doing these exploits. What should we be doing with him on the inside?

side. We should be strong in him. As we study and meditate this, that we're able to do it. You've got to see it. You've got to meditate. You've got to say it. You know, in our covenant, we have to declare. Amen? And as we declare, then the Lord is able to bless us. So that declaration of our faith is very important, okay? Verse 7 again, only be thou strong and very courageous that thou mayest observe to do. That just amazes me. Not just strong where the people are concerned, that you may observe to do. You have to be strong and courageous to continue in the word, because Jesus talked about the word itself, which would be the law. The word of God is in all that the Lord Jesus spoke unto us is a law unto us. Amen. So that's the law of love and obeying him by following him, meditating, studying, praying, fasting, doing all these type of things. You got to be strong and courageous to be able to continue to do that. Because Mark chapter 4 talks about how the enemy wants to steal that word. And if he can get you to think you're weak, think you're unqualified, be fearful, say that there are giants in the land, that you know, I will not make it, I don't have what it's made. What it takes, you know, then you're not being strong enough to, your faith will not take hold of the plan and the purpose that God has for you. You know, you, everybody in the body of Christ has a great plan. Let me say that again. Everyone in the body of Christ has a great plan. No small plans for any of you. No small plan for you. No small plan for her, for him, and for you. Because God is a big God. God is a great God. And God wants to do great things, exploits through his children. They that know their God will be strong and do exploits for him. Amen. So you want to be strong and courageous to do all that he's commanded. Okay? Which, and he's, that's what he said to them through Moses. Turn not from it to the right hand or to the left, that thou mayest prosper whithersoever they go. In other words, don't deviate. When the thoughts come to your mind, yeah, but you can't do that. Yeah, you're too tired. You're getting old. No, they don't see you the right way. That's turning. Don't turn. He said you can. Jesus said you can. God said you can. He said, I'd be with you. You can take the land. You can build this building. You can do this project. You can help send missionaries abroad. You can have the healing anointing and the miracle anointing that he's spoken to you that you could have. You can have that psalmist anointing. You can play those instruments. You can teach in that academy. All these things. This is what God has said about you. You know, you specifically. Now he's telling you something specific. May not even fall into any of those categories. But when you're in there and you got the ear of God and you're wanting to do your best, you can and you will as you obey the things that the Lord has shown you and the things that we're speaking of here, these principles, right? That's right. He said, turn not from it from the right hand or to the left, that you may be able to prosper wherever you go. Just natural things. Parents tell you, stay focused. Focus on your classwork. Focus on this project. God is a father. He's a teacher. The Holy Spirit says, focus on your call. Focus on it. I know things are going on around you. I know people are pulling on you to do this. I know people are telling you can't do that. Well, but don't listen to that. Listen to what God is telling you. He'll give you time to take care of all the natural circumstances of life. Just look at all the trees, the diversities of trees, the diversities of animals, the diversities of all forms of species of life in the earth, and how he takes care of all of that at the same time. Right now, he's telling you to do the call. He has the ability to keep you in the plan and keep everything around your life in sync, in order, just as the planets in our solar system, they don't get out of orbit because God set them in motion. God did that. And that's the same God saying that he has a plan, a specific purpose, and he wants you to pursue it. Well, this is Apostle Alberta Richards ministering on the plans and purposes of God. His plans stand firm forever. Let's get the ear of God. Let's follow these instructions. There's more to this. I'll minister more about this. But let's focus on what he's saying. Let it be the dominating factor in our life, in our mind. Turn not from it to the right hand or to the left, that you may prosper in all the ways that you will go.
God bless you.

0: Hello again, it's Minister Alberta Richard, and I'm preaching the gospel of our Lord and Savior Jesus Christ. Well, let's go to the Lord in a word of prayer. Father, thank you for your presence. Thank you for the anointing. Thank you for the word. Thank you for those that you have so designed to listen to these broadcasts, that their hearts are open, their minds are receptive. Lord, you're moving on their behalf, teaching, instructing, giving insight in all things. Satan, you're bound in every way in Jesus' name, and these broadcasts will be anointed. And everything that we do and say will come under the authority of Jesus. In Jesus' name, amen. Amen. So we want to make sure we cover everything. Stay under the authority of the King. When we do things upon our own, and this is a word for some that are attempting to do projects, make sure that you're staying under His authority. If you're a person under authority, then authority will work for you in Jesus' name. Okay, we're talking about fighting spiritual forces with spiritual weapons. And it's very important that we understand that we are in a spiritual battle. Spiritual things created what we see, natural things. And we have to understand that everything that we do must flow forth from our spirit for it to be effective in this life. And a lot of people think, well, I'm a little confused about that because it says throughout the saving of the soul, and Adam was a living soul. So what are you talking about, a spiritual battle? Isn't it from my soul that things take place? Well, that's a very, very good question. Let's look and see what the Apostle Paul spoke about. He kind of brings out a little clarity on the fact about how God created Adam and what's happening with us today. So go with me with your Bibles. You have your Bibles? Amen. 1 Corinthians 15. I'll give you a little time to get over there. And when you get to 1 Corinthians chapter 15, we're going to look at verse 45. If you haven't, say amen. Okay. And so it is written, the first man, Adam, was made a living soul. The last Adam was made a quickening spirit. Amen. So when God breathed into Adam, you find that when it says he became a living soul in the book of Genesis, he breathed his life into him. There, his soul at that time, which is what we call today our mind, our will, and our intellect, and our emotion, was on par with God. There was nothing in his mind, in his will, or in his emotions that was separating him from God. So he could talk to God mind to mind. That's why I said a living soul. Then when he listened to Satan, he and his wife, and they took of the forbidden fruit, then his soul became darkened. The part of him that was in communication with God, had perfect fellowship with God. Now there's other forces infiltrating that. So his soul was in a place of confusion. So now the Lord had to deal with us through our spirit. See, God was a spirit. He breathed his spirit life into us. So there, our spiritual nature was like God's. But he wasn't really dealing with us, basically, with our spirit. He was dealing with our mind to mind. Now, today, as the apostle said, the last Adam was made a quickening spirit. In other words, he's a spirit that he makes our spirits alive to God. So that's why we have to be born again, having our spirits recreated. And so instead of from our soul, this is the realm where Satan operates, is in the mind, the will, and the emotions, and the intellect. This is where you get all these crossing thoughts and colliding thoughts in your head. You have good thoughts to do things, and all of a sudden, you don't want to do that. You have thoughts of aspiring to greatness, and then you have thoughts coming into your mind. That's where they come. They come into your mind, saying, you'll never arise to do anything. And you have thoughts of, I want to make this relationship work well because in my intellect, that's the way it should. But then here come all these other cascading thoughts into the soul, into the mind, saying, I'm going to get another husband or a new wife. I'm tired of you. Ooh, you know that's not from God. And remember from the beginning, God never wanted man to have the knowledge of good and evil. So in his soul from the beginning, there was no evil that could flow in there. It was just all purity. So we have to understand, as people like Joyce Meyer has said, the battleground is the mind. This is where the fights are taking place. So what you have to do is you've got to get your mind, your mind, will, and your emotions, all these things renewed to the Word of God. Let's turn over to Romans chapter 12. And then the verse, very first verse. Romans 12. And here's Paul talking once again. Paul, thank God for Paul. I just love all these apostles and the things that they knew. They taught very well and have blessed us immensely. So chapter 12, verse 1. I beseech you, therefore, brethren, by the mercies of God. That's a strong say. Come on, listen to what I'm telling you. I beseech you, please do these things. That you present your body. Now we were talking about we fighting spiritual forces with spirit power. Now we have a soul, we are a spirit, and we live in a house. This body is our flesh or our house. This is not the real me. I mean, it's a replica of what I am spiritually. If I were to pass away, then this body would fall, and then the real me would step to the outside. I would go either of two places. I would either go to be with the Lord, or I would go descend to be with Satan. If I hadn't made the Lord Jesus, if I haven't never made Jesus Lord of my life. And by the way, if you're listening and you're hearing this, you want to make Jesus Lord, say, Jesus, come into my heart. I want to be born again. I want to have a new spirit. I want to go to heaven when I die, and I don't want to go into the regions of those in the darkness where there's weeping and gnashing of teeth. So ask him to come into your heart and he'll do it. He is not mad at you. No. He loves you. He's calling you right now. Come to the kingdom. Come and be born again. So it says that ye present your bodies a living sacrifice, holy, acceptable unto God, which is your reasonable service, and be not conformed to this world, but be ye transformed by the renewing of your mind. Renewing, be transformed by what you're thinking. You know, before we're born again, we can't think the thoughts of God. They're foolishness. Paul says natural things are foolishness to the world and to the carnal mind. Those that are babes in Christ, you've got a clean slate, but now you've got to fill it back up. Once you're born again, everything is fresh. It's like a reset, but it's a brand new. But you still have old thought patterns. Remember we said it's in the soul where all the battles are fought and won or fought and lost. And so he says, and be transformed by the renewing of your mind, and so that you can prove what's the good and the acceptable and the perfect will of God. So understanding the fact that from the beginning, Adam was a living soul, his mind was not, there was no corruption because there was no good or evil. I mean, no evil, it was good. He didn't have, there was nothing up here tormenting him. When he sinned, he thrust all mankind. That means every man that's born into the earth came under that curse and their spirit, you know. Now, when a baby's young, children are before the age of accountability. The Bible says, I was alive before the law and sin revived and I died. That was Paul talking about, you know, being alive to God. So if there is an age of accountability, it's different ages for different people. It depends on when knowledge graces your soul, and you have the ability to choose. That's why we must be on our job. All those that are listening that are born again, you got to preach now. Y'all got to teach. You got to reach out. You got to pray for people, because some people haven't even heard any of these things. Of course, this is new area, but I'm talking about the fact that we have a commission, and God has called us to reach others, to be blessed. Yes, that's right, because in Christ we are we can have life abundantly, as he said, but not selfishly. I remember a vision that one of my great mentors, Kenneth Hagin, said he had. The Lord caused him to stand before him in heaven, and he showed him the most beautiful crown. It was a crown. He said it was, I think he said it was like diamonds, all kinds of things in this beautiful crown. And the Lord was holding it, and Kenneth Hagin was admiring it, and he said, this is a soul winner's crown. And he said, my people have been so selfish, and they will not turn, they haven't turned and spoken or prayed for this one or that one. And so thus so many men are going down into the hell. And he said, pray for men and teach them. Open your mouth. You need to pray for others. You need to be willing to send the gospel where it's never been heard. So we want to, and this vision is still for the day. We want to make sure this is what we do. Well, we're talking about fighting spiritual forces with spiritual weapons. And we need to understand, first of all, that we are a spirit, we have a soul, and we live in a physical body. We're going to continue this series, but you want to understand what happened in the mind. Take time with these. Make this. I'm cutting this off right now, so you can go back and listen to it over and over and understand. Oh, this is where all the battles. This is why he says to stay in the Word. Well, this is Minister Alberta Richard preaching the gospel of our Lord and Savior Jesus Christ. And remember Acts 17:28, that it's in Him we live, and in Him we move, and in Him we have our being. God bless you. Hello again, it's Minister Alberta Richard, and I'm preaching the gospel of our Lord and Savior Jesus Christ. Let's go to the Lord with a word of prayer. Father, thank you for your goodness, your presence, your grace, your mercy, the knowledge of your word, Lord, your word that sets us free. That helped me to minister the ability of the Holy Spirit on the inside of me. And I thank you for the unction of the Spirit of God to minister and to move. Satan, you're bound. I remind you that in Jesus' name. Amen. All right. We're talking about love that never fails. Amen. And as I said on the last two broadcasts, remember, go ahead and click subscribe. This is going on the radio, but you can get these on the YouTube channel. And you can listen to them in series, because faith comes by what? Hearing. And hearing by what? The Word of God. You want to build your faith up. You want to be a strong lover. Talking about loving the way God says to love. Amen. They get that in there right. Whoa. If you want to love like God says to love, then you want to get into His Word and let it go down into the circuits of your mind and get down into your spirit so it can control your life. Get in there and you'll be like a hand in glove. God is able to minister through you, to you. He'll minister. Here's the good thing about God where love is concerned. You're not only ministering to others the love of God, the goodness of God, but He's ministering you to you right at the very same time. Amen. When I minister to you, God's ministering to me. When I preach the gospel to others, God is ministering to me. When I'm prophesying or when I'm working on projects for others, living to give, God lives to give to me. Hallelujah. You want to understand that? That's the greatest motivation to be like Him, because it's what we said earlier. It's who we are. It's whose we are. We've been bought with a price. We glorify Him by allowing His Spirit to dominate and control. And His Spirit is a spirit of love. So we'll look at our verse. And let's see, it's 1 Corinthians. I'm over here in 2 Corinthians in my Bible. But 1 Corinthians chapter 8. Let's 1 Corinthians 13, verse 8. Now get your Bibles. Come on, follow me. Yeah, you got to stay with it. 1 Corinthians chapter 13, verse 8. Charity or love never fails. Amen. And that's talking about God. The Apostle Paul made that statement, and God backs that statement. Of course, we have to make sure that we're operating. See, our new covenant, once again, we are loved children of a loved God. So what are we doing? We're growing and developing in the area of love, in the area of our character, as well as faith and healing and miracles and just the general knowledge of God and His Word, so that we can communicate it to get people born again and saved. And growth doesn't come by just reading it one time and saying amen to that, sister, I'm growing. But that's the first part. You begin to say, I am growing. And then you make steps. You step forward. How can I be more lovelier to my family? Can I smile a little bit more when I'm riding down the road on the rush hour traffic? Yeah, these are just things that the Lord brings up to me. He says, okay, why are you frowning?
1: Are you mad about something? And I'm like, oh yeah, that's right. Even though I understand these things, but that's why you keep a steady flow of it, going through you, in you. Because when somebody darts in front of you, if you're not keeping a steady flow of it, the flesh will try to raise up again. It will try to take over. It will try to control and push your spirit man down, pushing the unction of the Holy Spirit and God's love down. And you'll begin to feel like you did, of course, the feelings. Now we're in the arena where our feelings can be affected by things that are around us. So there's no way around that. But we can put those emotions in our mind and our will in check really quickly. I mean, like a while ago. I mean, when you're got this on your mind. So with any ministry that we're in the church, I don't care what it is, if deacons, the motherboard, as the business, those that are over the business of the church, those that hold board meetings and business meetings, you know, it is such a important thing to do, is to reflect character, God's character, all the time. And it's really easy. If you think about it in the natural, you would learn this lesson in the natural, you would understand, I'm going to model the person that I'm supposed to model. They'll teach, okay, this is the model. You have to act just like this person. You have to dress just like this person. You have to turn your head just like this person. You have to walk in a cadence just like this person. You have to smile. You have to curtsy in a certain way, talking about just a model, you know, of course. And we know that our job depends upon that, our being a model. If we were a model, it would depend upon that, right? So we know definitely that if we are going to remain a model or remain in that industry, then we are changing the way we used to walk, the way we used to look. You know, we don't scowl at people. We don't slump our shoulders, our back. There are things that you just change. You learn and you do. Same thing about any industry. If you're a doctor, there are certain things that you don't do anymore. They show you how to wash your hands, and they tell you how long you wash your hands in any CNA all the way up to a doctor. They show you what you must do and to maintain your position. Then people have the respect of, oh, that's Dr. So-and-so. That's Nurse So-and-so. That's the CNA that always does things correctly here. The same thing is with our father. So we are bought with a price, but we're a family member. So, you know, here's the thing. I could, if I talk about all the negative things that we probably all been involved in, that's not going to help you. All that's going to do is keep the picture painted in your mind of, oh yeah, I did hit somebody yesterday, or I did roll my eyes the other day, or I did do such and such and such the other day. I was sharp and I, you know, like Dr. Dan yesterday. But if I keep before you that who you are is a lover, you're like God. You're not the same person as 2 Corinthians 5 verse 17 says. If any man be in Christ, woman too, he's a new creature. Old things are passed away, behold, all things are new and all things are of God. Amen. I remember my mentor, Kenneth Hagin, he said when he was born again, he used to meditate and say all the time, I'm a new creature, I'm a new creature, I'm a new creature. So that when his old friends would come up to him, this is when he's in his very young days, they would say, remember I used to pick pockets, or, you know, that's what he would say. And he said, that man's dead. And he said, you're sitting right here. What are you talking about? Then they don't even quite understand what you're doing. And some of them will kind of like, I think I need to leave. But, you know, it's still a good witness to them as you continue to take it on. And you can be a new creature, too. You want to know Jesus? You want to have the same life? Not only did our mentor become a new creature and wasn't struggling with the issues that the young people were in his day, because that's the way he thought, he was able to get people healed and delivered and set free. And that's the way he lived his life for the Lord. So this is what God wants to do. He wants to take us on. Come on, I know you know the scripture. It's like getting a degree and never being in the, you know, you can have a degree of something, but you've never actually stepped out on the field, like if you were going to be a manager or something. So all I did was I got book knowledge. Then you have somebody that's been out in the field, maybe not have the degree so much, but they have the experience. And so when you come on the scene, if you don't know how to go in and out amongst the people, of course, then that causes issues. So we want to have, you want to learn, keep character with every other thing you're learning. I'm good. Keep it. I smile. I worship God in the presence of other people. I'm sure to be gracious and courteous to them. These are the things that will help you. When I think about them, the Lord gives me thoughts, something good to think about that individual. Oh, they are very nice and stately looking, or they have this beautiful attribute about them. That's how you change. You change by seeing the good, seeing yourself doing the good. Amen. Seeing, hey, that's coming from me. Those wonderful attributes are coming from my heart, from the Word of God. That's how you grow up in love. You say, look, and then once you've done something that was nice that you didn't used to do, then you applaud yourself, you give yourself, you have a party with yourself, with God, and you say, look, God, look, I did it, just like a little child would do, because that's what we are in certain areas of our life until we grow up. You begin to applaud yourself. Look how I handled that, God. You helped me by the Holy Ghost. The Holy Spirit constrained me. Instead of me saying these things, look what came out of my mouth. You see, that's what God wants us to do. He wants us to grow. He wants us to see the victory. See the vision of ourselves being lovely, sweet. Because really, that's who we are. Amen. That's whose we are. So, Father God, I thank you once again for this wonderful word. For the people that heard it, let them see themselves. Give them vision right now. Oh, yeah, that's me too. Let them say, that's me too. I can do that because I'm in Christ Jesus. You're my Father, and your character is flowing into my character. I'm growing. I'm taking steps. Father, let them see it. Let them have the image, Lord. Brand that image on their hearts, in their minds. See themselves lovely because you are so lovely. In Jesus' name, amen. Well, praise the Lord. This was a series. I enjoyed this series. Love that never fails. Once again, go back to the stations. I have other messages on love. There are other ways, other things that I have on strategies, how to walk in love. Go back and get the number one law of that series. It's a good series. It'll give you some more strategies on how to get your character where it's strong and robust in love. Okay, well, God bless you. Amen. Hello again. It's Apostle Alberta Richard, and I'm preaching the gospel of our Lord and Savior Jesus Christ. Let's go to the Lord in a word of prayer. Father, thank you for your goodness. Ah, you're so wonderful. Your word is true. You are to be depended upon, and we depend upon you. Thank you for the ability to believe and to receive all the promises that you've made to us. Like you spoke to Joshua, and Joshua received and said, not one of all the good promises that God has promised has failed us. We thank you for that in Jesus' name. Amen. Praise God. Well, we were talking about faith. I want to talk about faith a little bit more, some more of the mechanics, you know, the dynamics, as we've talked about before. Faith comes by hearing and hearing. So we just continue to preach so that you can hear and so that your spirit will be fed and that things will remain clear. Faith is believing God from the heart and acting upon what you believe and receiving what you believe. Amen? The just shall live by faith. The just shall have their lives sustained by faith. And so we want to talk just a little bit about the mechanics again of faith. Faith doesn't go by looks or feelings. It doesn't go by sensations, appearances, as we said. It goes by what the Word of God has said and the Word of God only. So when you're in that place, you're in a good place. That means your heart is very much full of the Word of God. In order to be there, your heart has to be full of the Word. You have to have a revelation. When we say revelation, it has to drop down in your heart. Oh, I understand what they're talking about now. Not moved by what I see or what I feel. I understand that it means that His Word is above every other word, or above every other feeling, above every other sense that could possibly come across you. When you get to that place,
2: then you are definitely, and as you're coming, because the Lord will give you little victories. And as you know, you don't start off a faith, when I, we say a faith giant, one that's moving mountains all the time. You start off on little things where you refuse to be moved by what you saw, but your attention gravitated back to the Word of God, and you stood on that Word, and you proclaimed that Word, and the Word held steady for you. If you'll back the Word, the Word will back you. If you'll stand for the Word will stand for you. It's just that simple. And now that we say that in simple terms, but with complex situations all the time. Sometimes fever can be raging through your body. Sometimes you can feel like you have the worst splitting headache of all. Sometimes it looks like a business deal is going to fall through. And it looks like some things are going to collapse financially for you. But what's in your heart? What did God say? He said, no weapon formed against you could prosper. If he was for you, no man could be against you. He would supply all of your needs. If you delight yourself in him, he will give you the desires of your heart. If you give, it shall be given unto you good measure, pressed down, shaken together, and running over shall men give into your bosom. The Lord is my shepherd, I shall not want. And he said that whatsoever you do would prosper if you meditate upon the word night and day, as he told Joshua. Joshua, once Moses had ended his ministry, God said, Moses, my servant, is dead. Now it's time for you to go on in and possess the land. Take the children of Israel and go in and claim what I said was yours, what I said was their parents. He told him, this book of the law shall not depart out of thy mouth, meaning that you're going to have to say it all the time. I'm not saying you're not going to say it. It means you're going to say it all the time. You shall meditate therein day and night, that you may be able to observe to do all that's written therein. Then you'll make your way, what? Prosperous, and you'll have good success. You know, in Joshua 1:8. You know, he said, no man will be able to stand before thee all the days of thy life. As I was with Moses, so shall I be with thee. See, all these things are written for our examples to see that someone in the scripture took God at his word and was willing to stand upon the words regardless of the odds, regardless of what it looked like, regardless of what the fierce opponents against him were, whether it be sickness or disease, whether it looks like a financial collapse. Whether it looks like strength dwindling and diminishing, whatever the fierce opposition may be in your life, it all comes to an end as the Word of God is your friend. I just had to say that. You know, Jesus said, you're my friends if you do whatever I say. You know, and so whatever he says is continuing in that word, saying what he says, acting like things are okay. You know, it's not just the meditating upon it, not just the thinking upon it and casting the imaginations down, but acting like everything is okay. This word, and the Lord said that we're saved. Amen. We're acting like we're saved. Amen. We may have made some mistakes and gotten out of line in our character. You know, and people around you will hold you and say, you know, you're not anything. Look what you did. We have no confidence in you. You act like you're saved. You are saved because God says you are. You know, faith is one of the most valuable bridges over troubled water between you and your victory, between you and peace of mind, between you and a financial victory and a financial blessing, between you and divine health, not only divine health, divine wholeness. You know, Jesus said that he came that we might have life and have it more abundantly. So faith is that bridge that it's a sturdy bridge. You start walking on it. It may appear like it's shaking, but it's not going to collapse underneath you. I was recently sitting in a parking lot, and I'm like, is this my car shaking and rumbling? And I turned off the motor, and no, it was just that we're up on a type of bridge, and underneath there are some things that are shaking underneath. So I'm like, oh, okay, it's just the platform. But the vehicle itself was in a stable place. That's how we are. We're in a stable place when we operate by our faith. Okay, going back to the mechanic. When you feel bad, things look bad, then you just begin to speak the word and keep the picture bright and act just like the word says. You're all right. Amen. And if you say you're all right, you're going to be all right. Amen. It's amazing that faith works both ways. And some people say, I can't, and I can't believe it, but that is actually faith in reverse. So what a person, you know, if that's where they're going to remain, it's going to be a difficult time for them to grow in their faith. But now they can. The revelation just hasn't dropped into their heart yet. So we're believing God that the revelation of the word, if he said it, he meant it. And then period. You have a sickness and disease. A doctor gives a negative report. You see things that look such contrary to the word. But what do you choose to believe? What do you choose? Whose report will you believe, as it says in Isaiah 53? Feelings and emotions. You have the ability, once your faith, you understand more of the word of God, then we understand that the atmosphere is riddled with wrong emotions that flow through the air, because there is the prince of the power of the air. So when you reach out to say, oh, I believe God that I'm healed and I'm whole, then immediately a wave of persecution can come through the emotional realm, and you begin to feel sicker, or you begin to, and then your mind begins to think, because thoughts come through the mind. So it's with the mind and the pressure in the atmosphere, the thoughts try to roll up, the pressure comes across, and you think, I don't know why I feel like this. I might be about to die. You know, this is what, this is, and he's trying to get a hold of your tongue so you will act, you know, in accordance to the way you feel, and thus be, you know, your faith just be thwarted for the moment. But the Bible says our light affliction is but for a moment, while we look not at the things that are seen, but at the things that are not seen. Sure, you felt like, oh my goodness, look like I'm going under. Am I? Oh boy, looks like the medicine won't help. Maybe I need to get a plan out now, because he is called, Satan is called the prince of the power of the air. You may be in a relationship, everything going smoothly, you even believe God and this is the mate for you. And all of a sudden, the atmosphere just shifts, because once again, we're dealing with the prince of the power of the air. And things are spoken, then imaginations begin to come and ideas are put in your head. Well, maybe this person doesn't love me, or what? Did I make a mistake? But you had the witness, they had the witness, everybody else had the witness. Witness means down in your heart, you knew this was right. And so some of you, you're going to have to stop and don't get into those fights. Repent and ask God to forgive you. If he's the one that put, even in the ministry, he'll launch you out in the ministry. You knew it was right. Now all of a sudden, the atmosphere is shifting. When you grow in the word of God, we know that we have authority over the prince of the power of the air, and we have ability to command the atmosphere to come into line with the word of God as well. In other words, we don't have to labor under that atmosphere. You know, sometimes we ride a storm out, and it's not always necessary, because Jesus said, peace be still. So we are to follow him, and we can shift the atmosphere. So we're talking about the mechanics of this thing. You know, you're just feeling tired, and you've done everything right, and your body's still trying to drag around. No. We change. We speak to the atmosphere and we say no. We rebuke that sensation. We are healed. We believe that we're whole. In my mind, I see myself well. Now this is a great day. Then you begin to just act like everything's all. You may be almost about to fall over. But these are the mechanics of faith. If it's down in your heart, you have the capability to do this. Do you understand? You have the capability to operate in your faith in this way. And if you hold it there, it was just, that light affliction was just for a moment. You know, went on to something else. And then what happens is the atmosphere sometimes just slowly shifts back over to the norm. So the enemy will try to get you to feel, oh, well, it was going to be, there was nothing really wrong. And, you know, it's a warfare. So faith is the most important bridge we have over troubled waters. Amen. Faith in the love walk. You know, we say, now abideth these three, faith, hope, and love. Love is that God is coming toward you to teach you how to operate in faith so that you will believe regardless of, you may have the greatest experience and feeling with the Lord, you're just in bliss with him, and then the next day the enemy just showed, the atmosphere comes. If God really loved you, why did he let that happen? No, he don't love you. And then the atmosphere just goes down and you're fighting against that. Well, this is what we're talking about. Once we grow in the word of God, we understand that we put the whole armor of God on, that we're able to stand against the wiles of the devil. And God gave us his armor so that we won't fall prey to the lies of the enemy and turn even upon the source of our blessing. Well, this is Apostle Alberta Richard. We're still talking about faith, the mechanics of it, how that we can be thoroughly blessed by walking in it. It's a bridge over many troubled waters, and I'll be a part of your success. God bless you.
0: Can your destiny change? Think about it with me. With men, things are impossible, but with God, all things are possible. This is Apostle Alberta Richard with Ministry by the Sea. You know, it's the way that you see yourself that completes your destiny. When the image on the inside matches the image that God has declared of you, you step out of that lower destined place and you step into your God-given predestined space. You see, everything hinges on what you believe you can be. Being quite frank about these things, it's the will of a man that says, no, I can't, or yes, I can. Working with the human will, God can help you change your destiny. God is cheering you on. All the saints that have gone on before are cheering and eagerly awaiting your walking through that open door. When we talk about destiny, we talk about conforming to the image of his Son. We read over in the book of Romans 8, 29 through 33. For whom he did foreknow, he also predestinated to be conformed to the image of his Son, that he might be the firstborn among many brethren. Moreover, whom he did predestinate, them he also called, and whom he called, them he also justified. And whom he justified, them he also glorified. What shall we say to these things? If God be for us, can our own low way of thinking hinder us? If God be for us, can the imaginations in our mind be changed? See, I'm paraphrasing right here. That's not the end of the verse, but I'm putting it to you this way. If God be for us, are we destined to live a life of mediocrity, of fear, of grief, of torment? If God be for us, who can be against us? He that spared not his own Son. Listen to this. I'll say that again. He that spared not his own Son, but delivered him up for us all, how shall he not with him also freely give us all things? Oh, my brothers and sisters, your destiny can change. Conforming to, being in compliance with, adherence, and then respecting, having respect to the things of God. When we do this, we're staying within the framework of his word. We're staying focused. We're keeping our minds set on the word of God.
1: we're keeping our eyes focused on how he sees us and how he sees us alone. Think of a painter that has a canvas and he starts out to create this beautiful image. And he looks from right to left and he begins to put things in there that are not in the image that he had prepared. Oh, what a piece of work this would be. But the determined artist, the master artist, the one that is seasoned, is the one that locks in upon that image, focusing clearly, and he is able to put upon the canvas all that he sees, and it becomes a work of art. That's how it is with your destiny. You see what God sees in you. You look at it only, not willing to change that picture at all. And that image, it paints a picture on your heart. First of all, it paints a picture in your mind. But how many know the battleground is in the mind? Amen? You get this lovely picture that says, I can do all things through Christ who strengthens me. And you begin to look and see yourself that way. But how many don't know that mind is an open door? It's where thoughts fly in and out and flash in and out. And there are images that are attempting to thwart the image that you see of yourself being able to do what God says. This is where the whole battle of your destiny lies. It's what you allow to remain in your mind. Hallelujah. It's wonderful that we control our destiny in this way. With the aid and the help of the Spirit of God, we are the ones that control what will be on the horizon of our life. Amen. Whether it be in healing and health, and how we see our physical body, how we see ourselves walking and moving from day to day, how we see the energy, the activity that we have, how we go about ourselves in our thinking and in the what we say about ourselves. You see, it's all has to do with conforming to the image that God has for us. Amen. Over in the book of Romans chapter 12, he says, be not conformed to this world, but be ye transformed. Let me say that again. Be ye transformed by the renewing of your mind. Hallelujah. It's controlling what you see, what you think, what goes in and out of there. Oh, sister, I've tried that, And I miserably failed in the past. Oh. But with the power of God, your faith is able to last. You're able to go on. God is reaching towards you now, saying, come on, let down your nets again. That's what when the Lord first began with the apostles, which were disciples, he asked Peter, could he get in his boat and minister? And Peter graciously allowed him to do so. And when he was done, the Lord said, now, let down your nets. And Peter said, Lord, we toiled all the night, and we caught nothing. But nevertheless, at your word, we will let down the net. Actually, he said net instead of nets, like the Lord said, because he just was determined that this is not going to work. He had no image of the things, the words of the Lord said were spirit and they were life, and he didn't grasp hold of it in his conscience and his mind. But they went out into the deep and they let down their net. And oh, how they were astonished. They were amazed and surprised at how many fish that were captured in those nets. There were so many fish that were in the net, it broke the net. And Peter thought then, first he condemned them. He said, oh, depart from me, I'm a sinful man. And Jesus said, fear not, Peter. From this point on, ye shall catch men. He's saying to you today, fear not.
3: From this point, your destiny will change. For my words are spirit and they are life, saith the Lord. And so as we conform and grasp hold of his words and stay before him, our destinies, oh, how great they can be. Oh, how great they are with the King of Kings at the helm of our life. Our destiny set before God, setting our will before God, going at it again with faith and trust in him shall be great. Can your destiny change? Is it just fate that I am destined to be the way I am? Oh, nay, but the scripture says, I can do all things through Christ who strengthens me. Your destiny will change as you rearrange the things in your soul and lock out those forces, those thoughts. Fight against them. Yes, in the very beginning, it's a conflict. This thought wants to overtake. That thought wants to overtake. Yeah, but I see myself. Oh, look what I just did. That is the fight. You fight that good fight of faith and keep the images set, and you will conform to the image and the destiny and the purpose that God has for your life. God bless you.
0: This is Minister Alberta Richard preaching the gospel of our Lord and Savior Jesus Christ. Welcome to our radio station, and I pray it blesses your heart. We're going to be speaking the word of God 24/7 so that your heart can grow and become strong, and you'll be able to obtain all that God has promised for you. Tuning in for the first time, we're glad you're here. Pray for this ministry. It's going up and it's growing in many ways. We'll be branching out into more stations and TV, be eventually on satellite. God is a good God. Amen. You'll hear the spoken word. You'll also hear announcements from time to time. You will hear music as well. So praise the Lord. I'm so glad you found the broadcast. I have websites that are up and available. We will be mentioning those names very soon. I do want to mention the Faith, Hope, and Love Place .online. That's my major website. And then I have sub-sites under that. Look for God's Creation Station. The Giants of the Faith is what the website is called. GiantsOfTheFaith.com. And in there you will find the listing of all the websites so that you may be able to follow and not miss one thing that God is saying and one thing that God is doing. Well, sit back, relax, listen to the word, let God minister to you. Once again, this is Minister Alberta Richard preaching the gospel of our Lord and Savior Jesus Christ. Be blessed.
4: Hello again, it's Minister Alberta Richard, and I'm preaching the gospel of our Lord and Savior Jesus Christ. Let's go to the Lord in a word of prayer. Father, thank you for all. We're so blessed to be in your family. We're so blessed, Lord, that we can receive revelation, that I'm able to teach it. I'm blessed to be able to teach it. Help the people get it, Lord. Help them to run with it, Lord. Satan, we bind you. We remind you that you're bound. Holy Spirit, minister in every way. In Jesus' name, amen. Praise God. Well, we're going to talk about, and this may be a series. I'm not quite sure. I think it will be. Plans and purposes and pursuits. Amen. Say that with me. Plans, purposes, and pursuits. All right. This is a very important subject in the body of Christ. And I have a couple of other messages that are out on these subjects. But we have to continue to update because we have to get this message out to the whole body. We have to understand that God has a specific plan for each and every one of us in the body of Christ. Now, that's wonderful. And we have to understand that God needs us to be in our places and in our positions. Amen. If we're out of place, if we're out of position, it's like you're having all these, it's like you're the military general and your troops, some are over here, some over there, and there's nobody, well, I won't say nobody, because there are many that have gone before us that have been in their position and done well. And there's some right now that are excelling. When you see ministers and men and women that are just excelling, the things they get in there and they go from one wonderful project, a successful campaign,

position in our fellowship or either out of position, not in the right place, because some ministers are need to be in different areas of ministry, not in the area that they're in. Amen. And it is serious. It's so serious that we needed to learn these things at the very onset of our Christianity, the new birth. For had we known these things at the new birth, then we would have, you know, it's so much easier if you know the plan and the purpose from the onset to set your course so that you can stay, you can be on course and all the way through, you don't sweat and struggle. Well, I'm going ahead of myself. Let's look at the scripture here. Let's look at Psalms 127. If you have your Bible, I have my Bible and my iPad, and this is the setup. Bible, iPad on top of Bible today. So anyway, praise the Lord. I enjoy preaching. I enjoy this ministry, and it's just taking off like a rocket. All directions. So Psalms 127 says, except the Lord build the house, they labor in vain that build it. Except the Lord keep the city, the watchman waketh but in vain. Okay, that's an Old Testament reference to the Lord building the house of Israel, keeping it. And of course, the position that they needed to be in was in obedience to their covenant. Amen. They needed to follow everything that was already set out and planned. See, they already had a plan that was set out. And if the kings did not keep that, see, it was never the Lord's plan for Israel to ever, ever have a king. Because he told them, once you get a king, he's going to take your land, he's going to take your horses, he's going to take your wives, and he's going to do this, thus, thus, and thus. But they wanted to be like other nations. And so because of that, they hit so many hard pockets. And when you have one man that rules over everybody, you know, like in that type of a way, like a he's like, you know, what do you call it? Well, not a dictator, but, you know, they have to answer. See, he's had to answer to God, but he had so many specific things that were set up to try to keep him in line. He was supposed to put things in his crown, and he was supposed to read certain things all the time, that so God and him could stay in fellowship, because he had the reins of the entire nation. Okay, so if the person that's at the head is not doing that, woo, what does that do to the followers? That's why God said you don't want to put someone over you. Because if he gets off and then he doesn't want you to teach, if he wants to worship to other gods and Baal and all this, then what, you're in trouble, you know, because if he bans certain things, it's a problem. So that's how it was then. So this is why I'm saying, except the Lord build the house, they labor in vain that build it. Except the Lord keep the city, the watchman waketh in vain. Amen. So now let's break this down. Being born again, we are in this big, wonderful family of God. Amen. We are all part, and I'm glad, there's a song that says, I'm glad that I'm a part of the family of God. And if you've never asked Jesus to come into your heart, do it right now. Say, Jesus, I want you to make you Lord. Come into my heart. I know that you're the bridge between me and God, and I want to get to God. And so if you ask Jesus in your heart right now, he comes right in, and we say, welcome to the wonderful family of God. You are in, sealed, nothing can take you out. God will keep you. And now, those that prayed that prayer, I pray that the Lord give you grace to get into a Bible-believing church, one that teaches the full gospel, one that teaches on faith and love and love and love and faith and love. Because you got to have all of you, but you definitely have to be full of love. Because you have to, all the things that you learn, if that's not our basis, we'll grow this way. It will grow slanted. We don't want to grow slanted. You grow slanted, it's easy for the enemy to come and try to hinder you. So, we're all in the family of God, okay? And, but did you know God was a master orchestrator? When he planned the earth, he planned everything out to the minutest detail. With the flowers, the trees, the animals, the seas, the birds, every rib in man, every hair of your head, everything.
everything down to the minutest

detail. God planned it, and when he set the earth in motion and order, it's still his plan continues, because it's a wonderful plan. And that God who has brought you into his family has a plan for you, a wonderful plan, a plan to excel, a plan that you will not only be blessed, but you will be a blessing to the rest of the family. Amen. And a lot of us weren't taught to pursue that. Now, we were taught to desire the sincere milk of the word, as the scripture says, that you may grow thereby. But we weren't taught to follow our spirit. We weren't taught to that we need to develop the communication with God as they had it as Jesus in Jesus' day. We need to be able to hear from God or perceive what he's telling us, because he's so specific. Case specific. God is so specific in where he wants you to be and what he's called you to do. Amen. So from here in, from here out, we want to ask him. I don't care what we've done. We may have grown up, become a lawyer, become a doctor, become a physicist, a brain surgeon. We may have become a prophet, or we may be standing in the, or we may be moving and operating as a pastor or an evangelist. We may be moving and operating as a teacher, but you need to go back and be sure and be very, very careful. That's not fear. I'm just talking about in the preciseness of your call. You need to know exactly what you're called to do. Amen. And if you'll do that, then the Lord will open the way, not only for you to be successful, because many of you have been successful in the things that you've done. That's not what we're saying. But will open the way for you to be successful in his eyes, because a lot of people that are not in the ministry should be in the ministry. And because there are people that need to be reached, and God had the desire to get you in out there. Now, a lot of you sense something way down from years ago. You think, yeah, and I know about that. I don't want to do that. But, you know, you need to find out your call, what you're called to do, because there's so much on the line. There's so much. There's the serious side of it. You know, I could say, I don't want to do that. And I'm just happy with where I am right now. Why are you bringing this up? But here's the thing. If you were called to a pulpit ministry, or to a psalmist ministry, or to an intercessor or evangelist of some, and you decide, well, I just don't want to do, I don't want to do that, you know. Then here's the serious part of it. There are people that would not have been touched unless you touched them. Now, here's the seriousness of it. Yes, you've done well financially, and you've got your kids through school, and you've done things actually in ministry settings. But if you're not in the proper position where God can use you in the way that he designed you to be used, then you're building the house in vain. You come to the end of your years, and you may have had even a measure of like a little pride, yet even though there was this nudging all the way on the inside of you that there's something is not just quite right. You know, when the Spirit of God is attempting to deal with us, we're doing something and we can tell we're not content with it. We are not satisfied with it. We're doing it, and it's making the money. A lot of people say, well, you got to make the money, you got to pay the bills, that type of thing. You know, of course, the Lord is our provider, and of course, that's the truth as well. He wants you to be busy and doing the work. But the Spirit of God, through your conscience, through a intuition, through a, you know, that little nudging, that little premonition, it's like, I know I'm not doing all that I should. He wants you to go back to that and begin to pray. And worship him, and begin to train your spirit to hear him, and repent. Actually, you know, that calls for repentance, because we don't want to get to the end of your years and you come home, and of course, you know, the Lord, he welcomes you in because you're his child, but then he shows you these people that could have been in heaven but are not, because you weren't in your place.
You weren't praying. You weren't, you didn't open your mouth to speak what he told you. So see, he measures success on a different scale than the man measures success. And like we say, your success is for a few years, but how about the people that actually did not make it in? And that's eternity. You want to think about those things when you shrug the call, when you don't want to sing, or when you refuse to go out and witness or open and share your testimony or your faith, whatever it is God's telling you, so that we see that God would have us to make adjustments. Amen. This is the very first in these things, and we will, I see we're going to go into another broadcast. This will be on my radio station. This is on YouTube. This will be on the VMO station. And I know we're opening up. We're in the UK. Hallelujah. We believe it. God got us on there. Now we're having seminars of every kind on there. And the Lord is, he is sending people with programming. God is opening their heart to be wanting to be do programs to put on the station. So whew, his vision is a big vision. So it's just bursting out all over the world. So, well, remember Acts 17 and 28. It's in him we live and move and have our being. And God bless you. We'll be back with more of Plans, Purposes, and Pursuits. God bless you. Hello, this is Minister Alberta Richard, and I'm preaching the gospel of our Lord and Savior, Jesus Christ. Let's go to the Lord in the word of prayer. Father, thank you for your word. Your word is what brings liberty, and it sets men free. We thank you that we have an opportunity to participate in the freedom of men and your children all over the world. In Jesus' name, Satan, you're bound. Holy Spirit, I thank you set forth accurately through me the word, and men will be edified, exhorted, and comforted. In Jesus' name, amen. Praise God. Well, we're going to start on a new series, and it's going to be healing and how to keep it. Amen. We talked about the healing anointing, but we need to go back to the basics so we can understand that healing belongs to us. And if we don't have fundamental principles down in our hearts and in our spirits, then if we pray for you, lay hands on you, the power comes out, you may receive it, but then if that old thinking kicks in, things can take place and it can just like vanish away. So we don't want that. We want to think right. The New Testament is given to us to think right. Amen. And the Old Testament. So we draw our knowledge, we draw our wisdom from the Old and the New Testament. Amen. So let's go first of all to the Old Testament. We're going to establish the fact that healing is in the covenant. It's your right. God purchased it for you through the blood of Jesus Christ. Amen. So go with me, have your Bible to Isaiah 53. The 53rd chapter of Isaiah. This is the prophet Isaiah prophesying what was coming to pass, what was going to come to pass. Amen. When you think about Isaiah, think about his time frame, things that were going on there. He was talking about the judgments and things in the nations, but then prophets will stop and then they'll have words that have concern the future. And that's why we really want to see all the gifts flowing and operating. So Isaiah 53, verse 4 and 5 says, "Surely he hath borne our griefs and carried our sorrows, yet we did esteem him stricken, smitten of God, and afflicted. But he was wounded for our transgressions, he was bruised for our iniquities. The chastisement of our peace was upon him, and with his stripes we are healed." Now we know who he's talking about. He's talking about Jesus, the suffering that he would endure when he came and walked among men. And it's talking about what he purchased for us way in advance. See how God speaks about things? He says we are healed. So God is a faith God. He's going to always call things that be not as though they were. And that's what we have to learn to do. If we're going to receive from God, if we're going to keep anything we get from God, we're going to have to learn to call those things which be not as though they were. So let's go with the very first verse saying, "Surely he hath borne our griefs and carried our sorrows." Of course, you can read it that way. Anything that would cause you grief and cause you to be sad. But if you look at these two words, grief and sorrow, in the text, the Hebrew, you see that's pain, sickness and pain. Amen. So you need to read the scripture. You need to study. Go get you a Greek
in Hebrew Concordance, or actually just get your iPad or iPhone on, go to Bible Hub, and it's right there. You can put the scripture in, then for Bible Hub you press Greek, and then it'll give you those scriptures and what they were actually saying. So you can get, a lot of times we try to look at the scriptures through a Western mind instead of, but it's an Eastern book. So you want to make sure you get the actual, the way it was really supposed to be rendered. Amen. Some of the translators translated it in a differently. So it should say, surely he bore our sicknesses and carried our pains. That's what it was actually saying. And this is, like I said, way in advance. Amen. Yet we did esteem him stricken, smitten of God, and afflicted. Of course, those were the priests of the day and the people that put him up on the cross. They thought God did that to him because he was declaring himself to be the Son of God. Anybody does that is blaspheming. So God, look at how God is torturing him. Didn't realize this was a plan set in place to redeem them because Jesus had to die. You have to understand that his life was not a failure in any way. It was like a high-tech operation hidden from the princes of this world, or they would never have crucified the Lord of glory. He had to die. He became the last sacrifice, the last lamb. His blood was shed. No more blood was to be shed after his, because he obtained for us an eternal redemption. That's why he came. And that price of sin was high. I tell you, brothers and sisters, sin, look at what sin cost. It cost the Son of God his life. It cost lambs and bulls and goats their lives in the Old Testament. When Adam didn't realize when sin came in the world, something was going to have to die. And so that's what the God set up in the Old Testament under the priests. If they would operate and walk in his covenant, and they would do the sacrifices of the lamb, see, Jesus is called the Lamb of God, then he said, I'll take sickness and disease from the midst of you, and the number of your days you shall fulfill. This was the Old Testament. They had the ability to walk in health. And we even see when he brought them out of Israel, of course, before this probably wasn't the case. There were probably some of them feeble, some of them weak and all that. But it says over in the Psalms, he said he brought them out with silver and with gold, and there was not one feeble person among their tribes. Hear me. It was the covenant, walking on the covenant, the promises, keeping the Old Testament, or the things that God had delivered to him, the Torah in the Old Testament. Moses had things written down, and the people were to, as they walked in it, God protected. He didn't just protect them from their enemies, the Assyrians and all those people in when they were obeying, but he protected their physical bodies. Amen. And we'll go a little bit deeper in what happened when they broke the commandment. And he even had set up in here all types of laws to help them to get back under and to bring a different type of sacrifice for this, and that could get them back into it. So we see from the Old Testament, he said that with his stripes we are healed, and that he would take sickness and disease away from the midst of them, and the number of their days they would fulfill. Okay, so Isaiah 53, 4 and 5, write it down. Make sure that you take it and look at, go to the Bible Hub and go to the Greek and the translations and see that that means sickness and pain. He said he bore it. If he bore it, that means we are not to bear it. Amen. If he bore our griefs and sorrows, that's the same thing. If he, that it's encompassed in our covenant, because he was acquainted with grief and a man of sorrows, and he took it for man, so man wouldn't have to suffer that. He became our substitute. Amen. Instead of us suffering, Jesus suffered. Amen. So you're going to have to get these things down in your spirit. Let's go on to verse 5 again. But he was wounded for our transgressions. You know what they did to Jesus. But it was because of the sins, and the sins even of men that hadn't committed yet, hadn't even been born. But anybody born in Adam's race was going to come underneath the curse that Adam was under. Amen. And so Jesus paid the price for anybody. And if you don't know Jesus, this is good news. Come on and ask Jesus to come into your heart right now. Get into the family of God and be a partaker of his healing ability. You don't have to die with cancer. You don't have to die with any type of debilitating disease if you begin to follow him and walk on the new covenant. The new covenant is love. That means doing whatever Jesus said. So if you're coming into the kingdom, asking Jesus to come into your heart, get into the New Testament, read the things that Jesus said and do them,
And he'll take sickness and disease away from the midst of you, and the number of your days you shall fulfill. Amen. Praise God. So let's read some more Isaiah 53:5. But he was wounded for our transgressions. He was bruised for our iniquities. Amen. And that was talking about also of the past, of the things that the children of Israel had done. The chastisement of our peace was upon him. Now listen to me. He suffered. They put that crown of thorns around his brow and just pushed it into his skull, just crushed it in, and blood came down. And it says, the chastisement of our peace. That means our minds. You don't have to be tormented by fear and doubt and worry and anxiety and depression. That's it, peace. It says, the chastisement of our peace was upon him. So he had to be... If he didn't do it, we would have been suffering. And so Jesus took the chastisement. So now instead of you being worried or fearful or fretful or just strained to the max, some people that are listening are just strained and they're thinking about, maybe I need to just take myself out. No, get in the covenant. Jesus is going to take care of you. He's coming right now. He's putting his hand on your soul in such a lovely way. He has peace for you. He has light for you. He has a new beginning for you. He's going to brand itself in your heart. And I see that the Lord, his hand going over the heart, branding that on your heart. And so you'll go to bed thinking about that. You'll get up thinking about that. And you'll get into the Word of God. And you'll be, like I said, you'll be in the family. And God will take care of you, comfort you, build you up and strengthen you, and you will be at peace. Hallelujah. And your life will blossom and bloom. We have to take time to minister sometimes because there are people that are listening in every area of life. God loves them. God loves you. Don't fear. He loves you. You're going to make it. The chastisement of our peace was upon him, and with his stripes we are healed. Well, what are the stripes that they're talking about? They're talking about when the Roman soldiers took the cords and just hit him on his back so many times, and there was, I think, 39 or 40 stripes. 39. And they say that it's for every disease known to man. Like I say, people think, oh, well, that was such a punishment. He was so good. Why did God let it happen? Remember, high-tech operation. God knows the end from the beginning. Isn't that good news? God knows. And Jesus was willing. That's why we love Jesus. That's why Jesus is Lord. That's why we declare him God, you know, because look what he was willing to go through just to get us back to the family. And not only to get us back, to get us well. Look at it again. But he was wounded for our transgression. He was bruised for our iniquities. The chastisement of our peace was upon him. And with his stripes, we are healed. Amen. Well, this is Minister Alberta Richard, and I'm preaching the gospel of the Lord and Savior Jesus Christ. We're going to go on a little bit further, but remember, we are learning about healing, and we're going to learn about how to keep it. Stay tuned. You may be listening to radio on radio. You may be listening on YouTube or on television or on satellite or on demand. We're going to get on demand. We haven't opened it up yet, but we're about to. With his stripes, you are healed. Begin to think that way. And we're going to give you some more information so you can keep your healing and you can see it manifest. Well, remember that it's in Acts 17, 28, that it's in him we live, and in him we move, and in him we have our being. God bless.

Hello, this is Apostle Alberta Richard, and I'm bringing to you Cornerstone. We're going to be talking about the parables that Jesus spoke and what he meant when he taught them, and how it is that as we apply them in our lives, we can become the wiser. Come on, let's join in and listen. In Matthew's Gospel, the 5th chapter and the 13th verse, also in Mark's Gospel, 9th chapter and the 50th verse, we find the parable of the salt of the earth and the light of the world. Let's begin reading from Matthew chapter 5, starting with verse 13. Ye are the salt of the earth, but if the salt hath lost his savor, wherewith shall it be salted? It is thenceforth good for nothing but to be cast out and to be trodden under the foot of men. Ye are the light of the world. A city that is set on a hill cannot be hid. Neither do men light a candle and put it under a bushel, but on a candlestick. And it giveth light unto all that are in the house. Let your light so shine before men that they may see your good works and glorify your Father which is in heaven. Salt and light. We are called salt and light. We're the preservative. We know that salt is a preservative that keeps things for a long period of time. Do you know we're keeping the earth? As long as we're in the earth and the Holy Spirit is here, you know, this earth is being kept. There's coming a time that we're going to be raptured out and that the power of the Spirit of God with us moves out with us. Then darkness is going to prevail. It also said that we are the light of the world. A city that is set upon a hill cannot be hid. Neither do men light a candle and put it under a bushel. So we are the salt. We are the light shining into the darkness, shining for men, women, boys, and girls to see so that they have a chance. They can run to the light. They can come to Christ while there is still yet time. We are nowhere in the end of the end days. So we must let our light so shine before men that they may see our good works and glorify God in heaven. We must be about our Father's business. We must be about that lovely character, that wonderful personality that men are drawn to. Because the Bible says God is love. It always comes up. Amen. God is love. And so being the salt and being the light, we stand out. We differ from the rest. Now looking at Mark chapter 9 verse 50, he deals with salt in a little different aspect. He's talking about temptations and trespasses and being offended and those who would offend little ones as you read up above the parable. He talks about, let's read verse 49, then go into 50. He says, for everyone shall be salted with fire and every sacrifice shall be salted with salt. Then verse 50, salt is good, but if the salt have lost its saltness, wherewith will we season it? Have salt in yourselves and have peace one with another. So not only are we to let our light shine in with good works and to manifest that wonderful character, we're to keep that character when temptations and people trespass against us so we don't lose our saltiness, that preservative that will preserve men, preserve the earth. You know, a lot of things get out of whack and out of sorts. We see the weather going crazy. Much can be avoided. Well, the scripture says, James 3:16, for where envying and strife is, there is confusion and every evil work. My friends, my brothers and sisters, this is causing the creation to get out of control. You know, we were supposed to be the salt of the earth, the preservative of it. So let's come back down. Let's bring our characters back up and let's have peace with one another. Let's pray for those that are in offense because they're under so much tremendous pressure already and we can't let it get into us. We have to be the salty one that's lovely, the salty one that shows mercy, that shows that there is a better way. There is love still in the earth. Amen. And when we do that, our light will shine so bright. The scripture says they will know that we are Christians by our love. Oh, let's let our light so shine before men that they may see our good works and have the character to match it so that we can remain salty in the earth and glorify our Father, which is in heaven.
Well, God bless you. This is Cornerstone, and we are talking about the parables that Jesus spoke, and that as we study them, we will be the better by them. God bless you.

0: One word from God can change your entire life. This is Apostle Alberta Richard with Ministry by the Sea. Father God, we enter into your presence with great expectation, knowing that as we use our faith and as we step out boldly, you will give us the words to speak and you will bless those that are hearing today, giving them exactly what they need for this time and this day. In Jesus' name, amen. Favor. It's very important to know that God favors those who favor his word. Amen. Let me say that again. God favors those that favor his word. I mean, he steps right up in front of you, puts you right at the very front of the line. He looks. Remember the woman in the crowd who with the issue of blood, and she said, if I may but touch the hem of his garment, I shall be made whole. She had so many obstacles against her. She was really in a weakened state. She, at that time, should not have been out in public, according to the law, because of that type of situation, should have been kept in closed doors, and she shouldn't have been out in the mix with the general population. But she had a choice to make. She had heard of what the Lord had done for others. We know this. For she would never have said, if I may but touch the hem of his garment, I shall be made whole. Those words and the words which she had heard from the Lord created a favorable situation for her encounter with the king. She made her way out into that crowd in the state that she was in with those words pulling her forward, getting her closer and closer to the favor of God. Had she been mindful of other words and things that had happened to her in the past, but when we read the scenario of her life, we find that she had consulted many physicians, and she spent all of her living and was nothing bettered, but rather she grew worse. Had she allowed that to remain in her mind? You see, you can't go forward looking in the past. The Lord Jesus presented good news to this woman. Good news, the good news of the gospel, that he was there to save, to heal, to deliver, to set free from all forms of bondage. And did you know many people listen and latched hold to that wonderful word that he spoke? Barring everything else that was around them, They caught a glimpse in their heart, and they latched hold with everything that was in them, where the Spirit of God was drawing her. Amen. And she began to imagine herself well. But it says she kept saying, if I can just touch the hem of his garment, I shall be made whole. What does that mean to you and I today? Friends, the Lord's word is good word. It's a gracious word to us. And it's not spoken just to the masses. It's spoken to us individually. The Lord is speaking to you right now. Jesus said that I came that they might have life and have it more abundantly. He said that the thief cometh not but for to steal, to kill, and to destroy. But he said, I have come that they might have life. and have it more abundantly. Was he just speaking to a few? Or was he speaking to the whole world? We even see the lady whose daughter that was demon possessed, and she was of another nation. And she had heard of the good news of the gospel that he preached. And she said, "Lord, help me." Well, the Lord informed her, "I've not been sent but to the lost house of the house of Israel." But she, having the Spirit of God moving upon her, said, "But Lord, even the dogs get the crumbs from their master's table," because he said he was not to give the children's bread unto the little pups, in other words. But that word that was so good, how could this man be so good and that not be extended unto me and to my household? What did she do? That the favor in the words of the Lord crossed the barrier between her people and the children, the house of Israel, and she got aboard and she got a miracle as well. You see, the devil can sit there and say, "Well, see, it's not for you. You're too tired. You don't have the faith. You can't make it." But if you will latch hold only to the good word that the Lord Jesus spoke of the Father and of himself, he's speaking directly to you today. And the favor of that word will favor you if you respond in the same way that these women did. Well, she came out in the crowd, and it was rough going because there were multitudes thronging him. She had to get in the press. Let me tell you, it doesn't matter what's going on. There could be a whirlwind of circumstances and situations on the right and on the left and underneath and above. But if you lock in to that word of God will favor you. Amen. She came in the press. She got in that. She could have been trampled. She could have been, if you want to think naturally, if you want to think the way the enemy would have had her think, don't do that. You're losing energy. You're losing blood. You are becoming weaker as you go. You're going to pass out. Someone's going to step on you. Not only that, they're going to find out that you're out here and you shouldn't be. No. She focused. She kept her attention on that word. And when she reached for, I'm sure we couldn't see, and I'm sure she probably didn't see, the angels of God making a path for her, keeping people from stepping on her, because they hearken to the voice of the word of God. Those are all the angels. They'll get in there with you. They'll help you. You're not there by yourself. When you're going toward the Lord, when you're going toward his word for a promise, a provision, the angels of God are in there, right in there with you. The Spirit of God will set down upon you if you're willing to press. And she pressed in. And as all the people were thronging and pressing to see if maybe something, if I can touch him, I might get it. Oh, some said, "I didn't get anything. I touched him. I tried, but I didn't." But this woman had locked in that word into her heart, into her mind. She reached forth and she touched the hem of his garment. And the word says that the Lord felt power coming out of him and touched someone, and it went all through her body. And he stopped that crowd, and he looked around, and he looked. There were people touching him, and he was saying, "What happened? What about who touched me? Who touched me?" That's what the Lord said. He said, "I felt power leave me." And the disciples said, "Master, you see the people thronging you. Why would you ask such a thing as that?" He said, "Who touched me? Because I perceived the power." And when he had found the woman there,
1: And she told him all the truth. She was trembling now. Her faith, you know, that faith pulled her out there. But then the enemy's saying, well, now you're going to get in trouble. You see, you were out there. You shouldn't have been in the crowd and all this. But once she had spoken all those things, what she had done, the Lord said, your faith has made you whole. Go in peace and be whole of thy plague. Isn't that wonderful? Favor. God will favor anyone who will favor his word. And in order to favor his word, you put his word up above any and every and all situations. You block out everything that says it can't be me. And you say, oh, it is me. I receive. I receive. From the King of Kings. Let me pray for you. Father, I pray that this word has gone into the heart and it will touch and it will minister, and the people will, even as I'm praying now, they're receiving the healing touch, that anointing going, destroying your yokes and removing burdens. They're able to breathe. Healing is coming into their knees, into their head and their legs, their hearts, their feet, their lungs, their mind is clearing up. Every little thing, their skin, cirrhosis of the liver, osteoporosis, all forms of disease are being healed at this very moment. In Jesus' name, Father, we want to give you praise for it. Amen. Now give me a testimony. I have websites up. This is going up on the radio. This will be on my YouTube channel. Let me know what the Lord has done for you and has how he has favored you and has made you whole. In Jesus' name, amen. Be blessed. Hello, it's Minister Alberta Richard, and I'm preaching the gospel of our Lord and Savior, Jesus Christ. Well, let's go to the Lord in a word of prayer. Father, thank you for your goodness, your presence, your anointing, Lord. We love you. Help us to articulate the word correctly. Help the hearers to be able to ingest it and to live it out. In Jesus' name, Satan, you are bound. In the name of Jesus, you'll not hinder us in any way. In Jesus' name, amen. Well, praise the Lord. We're going to talk about the life of faith requires peace. Amen? Praise God. Let's say that again. The life of faith requires peace. Amen? And number one, we are required to walk by faith. What did he say over in the book of Hebrews? They that come unto me must believe that I am, and they must believe that I am a rewarder of them that diligently seek me. So what are we going to do? There's so much going on in the world today. There's so much turbulence, tribulation. You've got to be able to reel it in your mind and begin to operate in peace, or your faith will not be affected. Because fear and worry and anxiety and concern are an opposite force of faith. And what they do is they draw the ability of the enemy on your behalf. So we've got to get that peace rolling. Amen. Everybody say, I got to get this peace rolling in my heart today. And we do that by availing ourselves to the Word of God, making room for the Word of God. You've got to make room for the Word of God. You can't do it like a hit and a miss. Like when I say that, I'm saying like, Sunday morning, I go to church and I hear the preacher, oh, that was a wonderful sermon. That was good. Yeah, that was very good. It fed me. And then the rest of the week, you are indoctrinated and you are just, I'll say, lambasted with all kinds of serious, traumatic, fearful, catastrophic, terrorizing information. Now, what's going to overpower that one day a week of the Word, or all these other hours of things that we listen to and we avail ourselves? Now, don't get me wrong. We live in the world, and in the world, we have to have contact with others. Amen. I'm not saying that you are not going to just become a go somewhere and just be shut off from everyone else. But I am saying that on the time that you have, you need to put the peace of the Word of God into your heart. Amen. And in doing so, you are going to give yourself the advantage that other men don't have and won't have. Because it's all about what's coming up in your heart, what's in your mind, what's going through your eye gate. I have a message called the watch over your eye gates and the gates of your life. Amen. So Philippians chapter 4, if you have your Bible with you, get Philippians chapter 4 out. And we realize that the Apostle Paul wrote this from being in prison. And so we're not saying that there's not a lot of tribulation that's going on. In the time in which the Apostle Paul lived, he lived in a time where there was upheaval. He lived in the midst of a people where there's upheaval. Many of you today listening into this broadcast are living in a time and in a place where there's great upheaval. But what's on the outside of that's going on around you can be pressed out and the peace of God can remain. Just, you want to consider the Apostle Paul. You want to consider the Lord Jesus. We're going to come back to the verse in Philippians. That even while he was ministering and he was telling them, fear not, believe only, and blessings will come your way. Blessed are the peacemakers. He was teaching them not to worry. He talked to Mary and Martha, but he was talking to Mary and Martha at a time before he was getting ready to be offered up. So I tell you what, he is our example. And he was able to walk in peace. As a matter of fact, he is called the Prince of Peace. Amen. So we don't want only be saved with the Prince of Peace in our heart, way down deep in there, but then have all these other things stacked on top of the Prince of Peace, whereas his ability is ineffective where we're concerned. Let's look at Philippians chapter 4. And we're going to start with verse 4. It says, rejoice in the Lord always. And again, I say rejoice. Amen. I said in the Lord, not in things that are going around about you. Of course, there are problems. But if you stay joyful in the Lord, well, how do you do that? Well, you're rejoicing in your covenant, the benefits and what he's done for you, in the salvation that he's wrought in your life. We look at David the king. He said, bless the Lord, oh my soul, in Psalms 103. And all that's within me, bless his holy name. Bless the Lord, oh my soul, and forget not any of his benefits. Amen. So he was talking to his mind, telling him to recall the blessings of the Lord, keeping them at the forefront of his thinking. So look here, it says, rejoice in the Lord always. This is the Apostle Paul. And again, I say rejoice. Amen. Let your moderation be known unto all men. The Lord is at hand. I mean, we're coming up on the end of the end of the end. That means it's going to switch over. The Lord is going to return for those who have been served him and those who have come into the love walk. That's why we're rallying, telling you, get in love with your brothers. Get unified. Forgive them. Come on, let's get things right. Let's make things straight. Because time is winding down, and you don't want him to come back and you have to say, oh, I didn't forgive that. Oh, I was fighting with, I was bitter with that one. So get all that together right now so that when he does appear, you're going to be glad at his appearing. And then in verse 6, it says, be careful for nothing, but in everything by prayer and supplication with thanksgiving, let your requests be made known unto God. Now, how are you going to be able to be careful for nothing? You're going to have to make room for peace. And the way you make room for peace is making room for his word. Amen. His word carries peace. His word will stop terror. It will stop fear. It'll stop anxiety, agitation. So you're making room for his word. Amen. So it says, and then it says in 7, and the peace of God which passes all understanding shall keep your hearts and minds through Christ Jesus. But here is the summation of how you do that. Finally, brethren, whatsoever things are true, whatsoever things are honest, whatsoever things are just, and whatsoever things are pure, whatsoever things are lovely, whatsoever things are of a good report, If there be any virtue and if there be any praise, think on these things. So it could have some of the characteristics of being true. See, it's true somebody shot and murdered and stabbed somebody. It's just that they got put, you know, what they were arrested and things, justice prevailed. But that does not fit all of the category of what the Lord is saying here. So you're going to have to turn the voice of the world off and down. Well, you say that's not even, you can't do that. Well, to a great degree, you can do that. It's what you allow in. Now, you may be in a public place where they listen to all things, and it may be part of you. You may be a war correspondent. You may also be a person that's in the news, someone that is a reporter of some kind. You may be a journalist. Now, if you're in these fields, make sure that you pray that, make sure that's where you're supposed to be, because God does have men and women equipped in all areas, just like he has military people. Amen. We have to have the military people there, because if we didn't, our flag would go down and someone else's would go up the next day. So there are people that are specially equipped and designed with that ability to stand in certain places. So we're not avoiding reality. What we are doing is with the time that we have, especially if you're in these type of places, and also doctors and all lawyers and judges, your mind has to have time to ingest the Word of God or to digest the Word of God. Because if not, then your life is, there's not a lot of peace in your life. A lot of times the people that are in places like that, that haven't had time, they use other artificial stimulants for peace. Okay, I have to have a beer, you know, or now I didn't say I had to have a beer. I'm just saying these are the things that people use, or they have to have something to calm them down. And so we want to let the Word of God be our peace. Do you know this word here will bring peace to your soul and keep your mind under control in the midst of the worst situations? And then when you're believing God to change these things, those especially ministers, those especially the body of Christ, and really if you're not in the body of Christ, you're in one of these positions, ask Jesus to come into your heart now. And you see, you're reporting all those things, and it seems like that's horrible and horrendous, but there's something on the other side, that once those people take their last breath that have been involved in very terroristic actions, life begins right after that last breath and goes on for eternity. And we're wanting to get you into the kingdom of God, so that even though we fight down here the good fight of faith, and we have the ability to walk in the abundant life of peace, that after we've taken our last breath here, then we're able to go on into a place where there is nothing but peace. Praise God. There is nothing that will enter that will hurt, kill, or destroy. It will be a place where God has designed for us so that we can live with him in eternity, because he doesn't allow anything like that in his world, in heaven. Amen. So say, Jesus, come into my heart. I want to be born again. I want to know this peace. You are called the Prince of Peace. Be the Prince of Peace in my life and begin to instruct me and help me. And I thank you for answering my prayer. I'm glad to be a part of the family of God. Well, if you pray that prayer, welcome to the family of God. Amen. So the life of faith requires peace when you begin to walk by faith and have your life sustained. Once again, you've got to make room for peace. Amen. You've got to begin to turn off the violence. Put that newspaper away. Put the magazines down. And you have the friends that you have. Some of them are those that promote those things. You're going to have to spend less time or pray for them that they begin to receive the knowledge of salvation, because they're going, as they are, they're taking your life into some people are being led away by just their associations with people, and they're listening to all these stories, all these things, and some of the people that you're involved with, you know, they are into things that you know that are not right. So I pray for you today that you will be strong by the power of God to either cut off those things or begin to minister. Really, we need to be ministering to them, especially if we're Christians. God loves them too. take this piece and roll it around on them and begin to pray for them so that they can experience. You don't have to, if they were willing to receive it, you don't have to leave your friends. They'll be your friends for life. And we're talking about for all eternity. So making room for peace. Whatever things are good and pure and lovely. There's so many beautiful things, as I've said in other broadcasts, that we could be thinking about. And you can still walk in this life. Now, like I said, it's the Apostle Paul who was in the very forefront of the danger. If you avail yourself to the Word of God and the Prince of Peace is allowed to rise up into your thinking, then when you begin to speak faith and begin to pray, God will begin to move situations around for you so that you can experience peace. Those around you can experience the peace and the hope of the gospel. And he'll get you away from situations that will take time for him to deal with. You know, God is able to do that. He is not a Western God. He is not a Southern God. He's not an Eastern God, a Northern God. He's a God of the whole earth. And if you are in a situation in tribulation, in traumatic situations, begin to make room for the Prince of Peace in your life so that he can come in and change things. He wants to make things better. He wants you to be happy. He wants you to live your best life now. Amen. If you can live your best life now, then your faith will work for your children. It'll work for your grandchildren. It'll work for their children. Amen. It'll work for your peers and maybe for your country. You may be one that stands up and stands out that they look to. Look at the light upon that individual's life. They're full of peace. Where did you get it from? I need it. Then you begin to minister the life of faith that requires peace, the peace in their life. Well, this is Minister Alberta Richard. I wanted to minister this to you today. Remember Acts 17:28, that it is in him we live and it's in him we move and have our being. God bless you. Hello again, it's Minister Alberta Richard and I'm preaching the gospel of our Lord and Savior Jesus Christ. Well, let's go to the Lord in a word of prayer. Father, thank you for your presence. Thank you for the anointing. Thank you for the word. Thank you for those that you have so designed to listen to these broadcasts, that their hearts are open, their minds are receptive, Lord. You're moving on their behalf, teaching, instructing, giving insight in all things. Satan, you're bound in every way in Jesus' name, and these broadcasts will be anointed, and everything that we do and say will come under the authority of Jesus. In Jesus' name, amen. Amen. So we want to make sure we cover everything. Stay under the authority of the King. When we do things upon our own, and this is a word for some that are attempting to do projects, make sure that you're staying under his authority. If you're a person under authority, then authority will work for you in Jesus' name. Okay, we're talking about fighting spiritual forces with spiritual weapons. And it's very important that we understand that we are in a spiritual battle. Spiritual things created what we see, natural things. And we have to understand that everything that we do must flow forth from our spirit for it to be effective in this life. And a lot of people think, well, I'm a little confused about that because it says throughout the saving of the soul and Adam was a living soul. So what are you talking about? A spiritual battle? Isn't it from my soul that things take place? Well, that's a very, very good question. Let's look and see what the Apostle Paul spoke about. He kind of brings out a little clarity on the fact about how God created Adam and what's happening with us today. So go with me with your Bibles. You have your Bibles? Amen. 1 Corinthians 15. I'll give you a little time to get over there. And when you get to 1 Corinthians chapter 15, we're going to look at verse 45. If you have it, say amen. Okay. And so it is written, the first man, Adam, was made a living soul. The last Adam was made a quickening spirit. Amen. So when God breathed into Adam, you find that when it says he became a living soul in the book of Genesis, he breathed his life into him. His soul at that time, which is what we call today our mind, our will, and our intellect, and our emotion, was on par with God. There was nothing in his mind, in his will, or in his emotions that was separating him from God. So he could talk to God mind to mind. That's why I said a living soul. Then when he listened to Satan, he and his wife, and they took of the forbidden fruit, then his soul became darkened. The part of him that was in communication with God, had perfect fellowship with God. Now there's other forces infiltrating that. So his soul was in a place of confusion. So

He's the spirit that he makes our spirits alive to God. So that's why we have to be born again, having our spirits recreated. And so instead of from our soul, this is the realm where Satan operates, is in the mind, the will, and the emotions and the intellect. This is where you get all these crossing thoughts and colliding thoughts in your head. You have good thoughts to do things, and all of a sudden, now you don't want to do that. You have thoughts of aspiring to greatness, then you have thoughts coming into your mind. That's where they come. They come into your mind, saying you'll never arise to do anything, and you'll have thoughts of, I want to make this relationship work well because in my intellect that's the way it should. But then here come all these other cascading thoughts into the soul, into the mind, saying, I'm gonna get another husband or a new wife. I'm tired of you. Ooh, you know that's not from God. And remember from the beginning, God never wanted man to have the knowledge of good and evil. So in his soul from the beginning, there was no evil that could flow in there. It was just all purity. So we have to understand, as people like Joyce Meyer has said, the battleground is the mind. This is where the fights are taking place. So what you have to do is you've got to get your mind, will, and your emotions, all these things renewed to the Word of God. Let's turn over to Romans chapter 12. And then the verse, very first verse. Romans 12. And here's Paul talking once again. Paul, thank God for Paul. I just love all these apostles and the things that they knew. They taught very well and have blessed us immensely. So, chapter 12, verse 1, I beseech you, therefore, brethren, by the mercies of God. That's a strong say. Come on, listen to what I'm telling you. I beseech you, please do these things that you present your body. Now we were talking about we fighting spiritual forces with spirit power. Now we have a soul, we are a spirit, and we live in a house. This body is our flesh or our house. This is not the real me. I mean, it's a replica of what I am spiritually. If I were to pass away, then this body would fall, and then the real me would step to the outside. I would go either of two places. I would either go to be with the Lord, or I would go descend to be with Satan. If I hadn't made the Lord Jesus, if I haven't never made Jesus Lord of my life. And by the way, if you're listening and you're hearing this, you want to make Jesus Lord. Say, Jesus, come into my heart. I want to be born again. I want to have a new spirit. I want to go to heaven when I die, and I don't want to go into the regions of those in the darkness where there's weeping and gnashing of teeth. So ask him to come into your heart and he'll do it. He is not mad at you. No. He loves you. He's calling you right now. Come to the kingdom. Come and be born again. So it says that ye present your bodies a living sacrifice, holy, acceptable unto God, which is your reasonable service, and be not conformed to this world, but be ye transformed by the renewing of your mind. Renewing, be transformed by what you're thinking. You know, before we're born again, we can't think the thoughts of God. They're foolishness. Paul says natural things are foolishness to the world and to the carnal mind. Those that are babes in Christ, there you've got a clean slate, but now you've got to fill it back up. Once you're born again, everything is fresh. It's like I would say a reset, but it's a brand new. But you still have old thought patterns. Remember, we said it's in the soul where all the battles are fought and won or fought and lost. And so he says, and be transformed. Be transformed by the renewing of your mind, and so that you can prove what's the good and the acceptable and the perfect will of God. So, understanding the fact that from the beginning, Adam was a living soul, his mind was no, there was no corruption because there was no good or evil. I mean, no evil, it was good. He didn't have, there was nothing up here tormenting him. When he sinned, he thrust all mankind. That means every man that's born into the earth came under that curse, and their spirit, you know. Now, when a baby's young, our children are before the age of accountability. The Bible says, "I was alive before the law, and sin revived, and I died." That was Paul talking about, you know.

0: Being alive to God, so there is an age of accountability. It's different ages for different people. It depends on when knowledge graces your soul, and you have the ability to choose. That's why we must be on our job. All those that are listening that are born again, you got to preach now. Y'all got to teach. You got to reach out. You got to pray for people because some people haven't even heard any of these things. Of course, this is new area, but I'm talking about the fact that we have a commission. And God has called us to reach others, to be blessed. Yes, that's right. Because in Christ we are, we can have life abundantly, as He said, but not selfishly. I remember a vision that one of my great mentors, Kenneth Hagin, said he had. The Lord caused him to stand before him in heaven, and He showed him the most beautiful crown. It was a crown of he said it was, I think he said it was like diamonds, all kinds of things in this beautiful crown. And the Lord was holding it, and Kenneth Hagin was admiring it. And he said, "This is a soul winner's crown." And he said, "My people have been so selfish, and they will not turn, they haven't turned and spoken or prayed for this one or that one." And so, thus, so many men are going down into the hell. And he said, pray for men and teach them. Open your mouth. You need to pray for others. You need to be willing to send the gospel where it's never been heard. So we want to, and this vision is still for the day. We want to make sure this is what we do. Well, we're talking about fighting spiritual forces with spiritual weapons. And we need to understand, first of all, that we are a spirit, we have a soul, and we live in a physical body. We're going to continue this series, but you want to understand what happened in the mind. Take time with these. Make this, I'm cutting this off right now, so you can go back and listen to it over and over and understand, oh, this is where all the battles, this is why he says to stay in the word. Well, this is Minister Alberta Richard preaching the gospel of our Lord and Savior Jesus Christ. And remember Acts 17:28, that it's in Him we live, and in Him we move, and in Him we have our being. God bless you. Hello again, it's Minister Alberta Richard, and I'm preaching the gospel of our Lord and Savior Jesus Christ. Let's go to the Lord in a word of prayer. Father, we worship you, we glorify you, we lift you up, we make your name great. We present you to the body of Christ and to the world in such a way that they would desire to know you and to obey you. Help me to do that because you're so wonderful. Satan, you're bound. You'll not hinder us in any way in Jesus' name. Holy Spirit, move, breathe upon the people. In Jesus' name, amen. Praise God. Well, we're talking about plans and purposes and pursuits. Amen. This is the second we're talking about, and we're going to talk about a prophet, Kenneth Hagin, just for briefly. You know, the Lord spoke to him, and he gave him these words as he was resting. Then he gave him visions. But let me tell you why it's so important to talk about the prophets. Amen. Because if we in our generations do not recognize the giftings that God has given to us, then the next generation will be at such a loss. And then the generation after that will be worse. Of course, the Lord has people all over that are being raised up in every strata and every area. But, you know, as the body of Christ as a whole, we must recognize all the giftings that the Lord has put into the body of Christ. Amen. For Ephesians 4:11 says that he ascended on high and he gave gifts to men. And in the listing of those gifts, this is part of my message on plans, purposes, and pursuits. He gave some apostles, some prophets, some evangelists, some pastors and teachers. See, the pastors and teachers, just because they're on the bottom, no, they're very prominent. But also the apostle is too, the prophet and the evangelist are. All these are part of the body of Christ. These are the gifts. God presenting them to you. And why were they given? That we may grow up and be not tossed to and fro by every wind of doctrine. That for the perfecting of the saints, for the work of the ministry, for the edifying or building up of the body of Christ. And we all often say, is everybody built up? Is the ministry perfected? Are there still people that need to know Christ in foreign lands? Well, the answer to every one of those questions is we still need all these ministry gifts. Amen. Because not one of them cannot fulfill them all. That's why it's a big body. See, he's the head and we're the body. Amen. And so as we get into our positions and into find his plans for us, his purposes, and pursue them, then we're going to be an army, the body, the foot soldiers, the arms, the hands. Well, he's the head, we're the body, and he can move around in the earth like he needs to. You can't move around if your feet are way over here and your arms aren't on. You can't do that. And so that's how it is when the body of Christ is not in their proper place and position, you know. When a baby is born into the kingdom of God, as we spoke of earlier, they are to desire the sincere milk of the word of God that they may grow. And then we need to pray over them. Now, those that are pastors and teachers and leaders need to be very spiritually acute and sharp as to what the Lord is telling them about individuals in their body. Of course, the bodies grow big. Then you have leaders over groups, smaller groups. And your leaders that you have must be acutely sharp where the Spirit of God is concerned, so that when they get in the presence of these young ones, then the Spirit of God will begin to pick up and show you which direction to help this one grow in. Amen? That's the way it should be. Yes, yes, yes, yes, yes. Got to know the Spirit. And so that means we'll have to train our leaders again to be spiritually sharp. You know, if you have the oversight of men and women, you know, you want to tell them, okay, you want to learn basic things. You want to, of course, as we do, we have new members classes. The body of Christ does very well at that. But then the groups have to be to where that the Lord can help the individual out, because there's some of them that are not just going to be in the ministry of helps. There you'll have some that are going to be in the offices of the prophet and the apostle, and when you get into their presence, you're going to see they think different, they see things different, they're going to talk about things in a different way. Amen. We'll get right back to Kenneth Hagin and what the Lord showed him. But in their differences, we need to understand, as a school teacher would learn, that some people learn better with sight, some people learn more just cognitive learning, you know, logical thinkers, and we put them in groups, right? So as spiritual technicians and teachers, we have to be able to perceive where they are, or their categories that they're falling into, and then we need to pray in that. And sometimes if you're like in the apostolic ministry will go to new places. They'll pray, they'll give people miracles and heal, they'll shepherd for a while, and then they have to leave. But the Lord will give them the ability to discern, as they did in the earlier place, like Paul had Timothy, he had Titus, there was Epaphroditus, there were all these people that they would leave and put in charge of different groups. Amen. This is what God is requiring of us today. We can't just keep them all in the baby stage. Not everybody's going to be in the very same category. So, well, let's get back into our visions, plans, purposes, and pursuit that the Lord appeared to the prophet Kenneth Hagin. And he kept getting these words, plans and purposes and pursuits, plans and purposes and pursuits. And then the Lord began to talk to him. Once again, this is in the office of the, well, you'll talk to anybody. But a prophet is going to have visions and dreams, and God's going to speak right up to them, okay? So if that's what you believe you're called to, develop yourself, stay in the Word, stay in love, and stay sensitive to the Lord, and he'll do just like he did to Ag Hagin. So anyway, and he said, people are not coming to me before they start out on their projects. They're going out and just doing things, or they're not finding out from me what my plans are. They may be the pastor that I'm calling, but they're doing their own plans. And he says, I can bless it as far as I can, but it's not my plan. And if I were to give my approval 100% on their plan, then I would be out of, you know, it wouldn't be right because it's not my plan nor my purpose. So this is very, very sobering. You know, you see, you don't want to start out in the ministry. A lot of you getting ready to go to Bible school. A lot of you that listening are already and actively engaged in doing some things. And some of you feel that velvety smooth feeling like you're on the right road and it's awesome. Some of you are like, I'm not quite sure. I don't know. I mean, I'm doing this, but there's something that's just not gelling together. Or you may have been doing it for a while, like Dag Hagen. He was pastoring for, I forget exactly, he said about 12 years or something. And then he knew that there was something wrong. He said, Lord, I would be satisfied. I should be satisfied because everything is going well. I'm financially fit. Everything in the church, everybody's doing well in the church. There's something wrong. What is it? And when he asked the Lord said, I never called you to pastor. You're not a pastor. But then instead of asking the Lord again, he said, well, maybe I must be an evangelist. You see? And so he struck out on the evangelistic field and he said he fell flat on his face. And he said, well, see, I left and this and that. And he said the Lord was trying to get him to teach. He said, see, there's some natural preferences we have. There's some preferences we don't want to do. And he was saying, Lord, I can't teach. The people want to hear a sermon. If I teach, they're not going to even like it. So, you know, he's telling God. So he's learning by what it is that he is going through, actually. And so he said, okay, I'm going to teach. He said, Wednesday night, we're going to say, I'm going to teach, you know, because he said he despised teaching. He didn't like the Sunday school lesson, but he was a preacher. And so he taught, and he said, they got people born again that very night. And then he taught the next time, and they got more families added into the church where he was ministering as he was traveling and ministering. Then he said he had to repent all night, you know, because he said, oh, Lord. You know what you're doing. So we want to not just set out, you know, look at somebody else. Okay, he's doing this, I'm going to do it. Or she's doing this, I'm going to do it. No. Everyone is so individual. Do you see what he said? He had been pastoring for how many years? 12. You're not a pastor. You know, he wasn't called to pastor. He was called as a prophet to teach. And to put his prophet's ministry and his teaching ministry together. And he was to travel and do that. And then the Lord, then things began to come in line. It's like, and here it is in ministry. You may be riding, you know how a bicycle has the round sprocket thing and the chain is on that. And then it jumps to another chain. I don't know if they still have those kind of bikes that have different gears. But, you know, when you're not in the right place, it's like that chain is off that sprocket, you know. You're doing things and you're blessing people because the Lord said, I'll bless you as far as I can. But you need to be in the right place. When you get in the right place, it's like putting that chain on and woof, off you go. See, that I'm trying to birth in you a desire to be in the right place, you know. Because if you're a teacher and you have to teach on the offices or whatever, and you say, well, it's just a headache. You've got to call. You really think you call? Okay, you're gonna have a headache. No, there's something wrong there. You may not be in the right place in that sense. And sometimes you're in the right place and sometimes your fellowship is off. Your fellowship is off with God. So if he called you to teach or preach or whatsoever, if your fellowship is off with man or your fellowship is off with God, it's going to be, it's going to be like you're trying to, you know how you put the emergency brake on and you're trying to back out of the yard and drive and the car is screaming, beep, beep, beep, beep, beep, beep, take the brake off. So if you'll take the break off where your fellowship is and get into love with God, love with your fellow man, love with your husband, love with your children. See, the love walk is always very important because of the fact that if you get, you could be in the perfect position, but if somebody just makes you mad and you just let it stay, that's like slamming that emergency break on when you're trying to move forward with God. Well, praise the Lord. We're going to get into this. We were talking about the fact that he was telling him about plans and purposes and pursuing them. And we're going to do it ourselves the correct way. Remember Acts 17:28. It's in him we live and move, and in him we have our being. God bless you. Hello again, it's Minister Alberta Richard, and I'm preaching the gospel of our Lord and Savior Jesus Christ. Let's go to the Lord with a word of prayer. Father, thank you for your goodness, your presence, your grace, your mercy, the knowledge of your word, Lord, your word that sets us free. Help me to minister the ability of the Holy Spirit on the inside of me. And I thank you for the unction of the Spirit of God to minister and to move. Satan, you're bound. I remind you that in Jesus' name. Amen. All right. We're talking about love that never fails. Amen. And as I said on the last two broadcasts, remember, go ahead and click subscribe. This is going on the radio, but you can get these on the YouTube channel. And you can listen to them in series, because faith comes by what? Hearing. And hearing by what? The Word of God. You want to build your faith up. You want to be a strong lover. Talking about loving the way God says to love. Amen. They get that in there right. Whoa. If you want to love like God says to love, then you want to get into his word and let it go down into the circuits of your mind and get down into your spirit so it can control your life. Get in there and you'll be like a hand in glove. God is able to minister through you, to you. He'll minister. Here's the good thing about God where love is concerned. You're not only ministering to others the love of God, the goodness of God, but he's ministering you to you right at the very same time. Amen. When I minister to you, God's ministering to me. When I preach the gospel to others, God is ministering to me. When I'm prophesying or when I'm working on projects for others, living to give, God lives to give to me. Hallelujah. You want to understand that? That's the greatest motivation to be like him, because it's what we said earlier. It's who we are. It's whose we are. We've been bought with a price. We glorify him by allowing his spirit to dominate and control. And his spirit is a spirit of love. So we'll look at our verse. And let's see. It's 1 Corinthians. I'm over here in 2 Corinthians in my Bible. But 1 Corinthians chapter 8, 1 Corinthians 13, verse 8. Now get your Bibles. Come on, follow me. Yeah, you got to stay with it. 1 Corinthians chapter 13, verse 8. Charity or love never fails. Amen? And that's talking about God. The Apostle Paul made that statement, and God backs that statement. Course, we have to make sure that we're operating. See, our new covenant, once again, we are love children of a love God. So what are we doing? We're growing and developing in the area of love, in the area of our character, as well as faith and healing and miracles and just the general knowledge of God and his word, so that we can communicate it to get people born again and saved. And growth doesn't come by reading it one time and saying amen to that, sister, I'm growing. But that's the first part. You begin to say, I am growing. And then you make steps. You step forward. How can I be more lovelier to my family? Can I smile a little bit more when I'm riding down the road on the rush hour traffic? Yeah, these are just... things that the Lord brings up to me. He says, okay, why are you frowning? Are you mad about something? And I'm like, oh yeah, that's right. Even though I understand these things, but that's why you keep a steady flow of it going through you, in you. Because when somebody darts in front of you, if you're not keeping a steady flow of it, the flesh will try to raise up again. It will try to take over. It will try to control and push your spirit man down, pushing the unction of the Holy Spirit and God's love down. And you'll begin to feel like you did, of course, the feelings. Now, we're in the arena where our feelings can be affected by things that are around us. So there's no way around that. But we can put those emotions in our mind and our will in check really quickly. I mean, like, like a while ago. I mean, when you got this on your mind. So with any ministry that we're in the church, I don't care what it is, deacons, the motherboard, as the business, those that are over the business of the church, those that hold board meetings and business meetings, you know, it is such a important thing to do, is to reflect character, God's character, all the time. And it's really easy. If you think about it in the natural, you would learn this lesson in the natural, you would understand, I'm going to model the person that I'm supposed to model. They'll teach, okay, this is the model. You have to act just like this person. You have to dress just like this person. You have to turn your head just like this person. You have to walk in a cadence just like this person. You have to smile. You have to curtsy in a certain way, talking about just a model, you know, of course. And we know that our job depends upon that, our being a model. If we were a model, it would depend upon that, right? So we know definitely that if we are going to remain a model or remain in that industry, then we are changing the way we used to walk, the way we used to look. You know, we don't scowl at people. We don't slump our shoulders, our back. There are things that you just change. You learn and you do. Same thing about any industry. If you're a doctor, there are certain things that you don't do anymore. They show you how to wash your hands, and they tell you how long you wash your hands in any CNA all the way up to a doctor. They show you what you must do and to maintain your position. Then people have the respect of, oh, that's Dr. So-and-so. That's nurse so-and-so. That's the CNA that always does things correctly here. The same thing is with our father. So we are bought with a price, but we're a family member. So, you know, here's the thing. I could, if I talk about all the negative things that we probably all been involved in, that's not going to help you. All that's going to do is keep the picture painted in your mind of, oh yeah, I did hit somebody yesterday, or I did roll my eyes the other day, or I did do such and such and such the other day. I was sharp and I, you know, like Dr. Dan yesterday. But if I keep before you that who you are is a lover, you're like God. You're not the same person as 2 Corinthians 5 verse 17 says. If any man be in Christ, woman too, he's a new creature. Old things are passed away. Behold, all things are new and all things are of God. Amen. I remember my mentor, Kenneth Hagin. He said when he was born again, he used to meditate and say all the time, I'm a new creature, I'm a new creature, I'm a new creature. So that when his old friends would come up to him, this is when in the very young days, they would say, remember I used to pick pockets, or, you know, that's what he would say. And he said, that man's dead. And he said, you're sitting right here. What are you talking about? Then they don't even quite understand what you're doing. And some of them will kind of like, I think I need to leave. But, you know, it's still a good witness to them. As you continue to take it on, and you can be a new creature too. You want to know Jesus? You want to have the same life? Not only did our mentor become a new creature and wasn't struggling with the issues that the young people were in his day, because that's the way he thought, he was able to get people healed and delivered and set free, and that's the way he lived his life for the Lord. So this is what God wants to do. He wants to take us on. Come on, I know you know the scripture. It's like getting a degree and never being in the, you know, you can have a degree of something, but you've never actually stepped out on the field, like if you were going to be a manager or something. So all I did was I went and got book knowledge. Then you have somebody that's been out in the field, maybe not have the degree so much, but they have the experience. And so when you come on the scene, if you don't know how to go in and out amongst the people, of course, then that causes issues. So we want to have, you want to learn, keep character with every other thing you're learning. I'm good. Keep it. I smile. I worship God in the presence of other people. I'm sure to be gracious and courteous to them. These are the things that will help you. When I think about them, the Lord gives me thoughts, something good to think about that individual. Oh, they are very nice and stately looking. Or they have this beautiful attribute about them. That's how you change. You change by seeing the good. Seeing yourself doing the good. Amen. Seeing, hey, that's coming from me. Those wonderful attributes are coming from my heart, from the Word of God. That's how you grow up in love. You say, look, and then once you've done something that was nice that you didn't used to do, then you applaud yourself, you give yourself, you have a party with yourself, with God, and you say, look, God, look, I did it, just like a little child would do, because that's what we are in certain areas of our life until we grow up. You begin to applaud yourself. Look how I handled that, God. You helped me by the Holy Ghost. The Holy Spirit constrained me. Instead of me saying these things, look what came out of my mouth. You see, that's what God wants us to do. He wants us to grow. He wants us to see the victory, see the vision of ourselves being lovely, sweet, because really, that's who we are. Amen. That's whose we are. So, Father God, I thank you once again for this wonderful word. For the people that heard it, let them see themselves. Give them vision right now. Oh, yeah, that's me too. Let them say, that's me too. I can do that because I'm in Christ Jesus. You're my Father, and your character is flowing into my character. I'm growing. I'm taking steps. Father, let them see it. Let them have the image, Lord. Brand that image on their hearts, in their minds. See themselves lovely because you are so lovely. In Jesus' name, amen. Well, praise the Lord. This was a series. I enjoyed this series. Love that never fails. Once again, go back to the stations. I have other messages on love. There are other ways, other things that I have on strategies, how to walk in love. Go back and get the number one law of that series. It's a good series. It'll give you some more strategies on how to get your character where it's strong and robust in love. Okay, well, God bless you. Amen.
1: 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This is Ministry by the Sea by Apostle Alberta Richard.

healing. The process of making or becoming sound or healthy again. Healing occurs through the goodness and the mercy of the Lord. Restoring, transforming, sustaining, and nurturing the whole person. When we say the whole person, we're saying spirit, soul, and body. Doing this on every level, whether that be in a relationship or with God, with his man, healing belongs to the child of God. Healing is one of God's greatest advertising for his blessings in men's life that don't know God. For when they see that God loves them and desires with all of his heart to make them well, oh, they begin to open their eyes. They begin to open their hearts. Warmth begins to come upon their soul. Does he really mean that he can make me well? Even with the type of background that I had, you know, my life has not been the best. I've had very, very ill experiences in life, and I turned bitter. But is he indeed saying that he would heal me even when I was bitter to some of his children and to him himself? Oh, this is better than anything if it could really be so. And did you know that's what the world will ask as we present our God as a healing God. God as one who pours in the oil and the wine. One who soothes the soul. Because please, peace. When a person has been deprived of peace for so long in their mind, and when it's presented to them that healing will come, they gravitate quickly to the Lord. They come. Some come running. Some come on bended knees. Some just go face forward and just worship God for the Prince of Peace, the Lord Jesus, healing their mind. I'm telling you, there's nothing like peace. Healing the emotions. God is a healer. His anointing can come upon you and deliver you from the shackles and the chains of pain. Acts 10:28 says, how God anointed Jesus of Nazareth with the Holy Ghost, who went about doing good and healing all that were oppressed of the devil. Do you see that sickness and disease is called satanic oppression? And when Jesus walked the earth, he went about doing good and healing all that were oppressed of the devil. What is it that ails you today? Is there a physical infirmity impeding your way? Is there something in your mind that's slowing you down? Are you starting to forget things?
And the enemy is trying to play an unpleasant sound that possibly this is the beginning of a mental disease. The healer is in the house today. And he has made himself available for you in every way, spirit, soul, and body. It was all told in the Old Testament, even before Jesus arrived upon the scene. In the book of Isaiah, chapter 53, it says, "Whose report will you believe?" Ah, this was a preparation for what goodness was to come. But don't misunderstand, the Lord was a healer even before then. He told the children of Israel, they walked before him and would be perfect. He would take sickness and disease away from the midst of them. In the book of Exodus, as he delivered them from the bondage of slavery, but also in the book of Isaiah, as they go forward, because many failed and many stumbled and many became oppressed, and there was much peril and much calamity and much disease throughout the land. You know, God never drew his hand back. That's what love is. Love continues to give. Love continues to show mercy. Love sees, can we go about it this way? How can we help them to see if they come back to me and if they'll be mine, if they'll give me their whole heart, I can do what I originally planned for them, because my plan was to have a family and to keep them healthy so they could be strong and enjoy our fellowship. Think about that. Even when you've made mistakes and if you've sinned, there's some today, they're saying, "Well, I've sinned just the other day. I'm so guilty. I don't have any confidence to pray." But the Lord is saying, now, have you repented? I've forgiven you. For he forgives all of our sins and he heals all of our diseases. And he says, as far as the east is from the west, so far will he remove our transgressions from us. We have his word for that. It's what we believe. If we choose to believe and stay in his word and stay around those that are well versed in his word, continue to listen to my radio broadcast and to those who preach faith and healing, that know the goodness of God, that know the healing power of God, that been in it for years and know, oh yes, I've made mistakes myself. And he just drew me back. And he said, come on, get up now. Get well so we can run along and we can enjoy ourselves together and keep our song. Isaiah 53 said, "Who hath believed our report, and to whom is the arm of the Lord revealed? For he shall grow up before him as a tender plant, and as a root out of a dry ground. He hath no form nor comeliness, and when we shall see him, there is no beauty that we should desire him." Talking about the Lord Jesus when he would come into the earth. Look what it says about him here. "He is despised and rejected of men, a man of sorrows and acquainted with grief. And we hid, as it were, our faces from him." All these things took place as the Lord Jesus walked the earth. "He was despised and we esteemed him not." Oh, all these things happened to our blessed Savior, who took all of this pressure, the sorrow and the shame and all the things that Satan could hurl at him, so we could have a right to bless his name and be with him and be saved and be free. Look at verse 4. "Surely he hath borne our griefs," all that sadness. But when you look in the Greek, that's sickness and pain, "and carried our sorrows," which is pain. "Yet we did esteem him stricken, smitten of God, and afflicted." Those were the Jews that saw him as he was being tortured by the Romans. But look at verse 5.
but he was wounded for our transgressions. See, it was a highly organized plan by God. He was bruised for our iniquities. He had to pay the penalty of sin so that we wouldn't have to suffer as he did. The chastisement of our peace was upon him. Oh, we look at that thorny crown that they dug into his brow. And that, all these things that he suffered, plus the stripes upon his back, are all indicative of his plan to make us well. But look what it says here. And with his stripes, we are healed. Healing belongs to you today. The Lord desires to lavish it upon you, that you may be well, that you may be whole, that you may get up again, that you may be able to stand with him and be bold and enjoy your fellowship with God. Oh, he approaches you with healing today. Receive it. Say, yes, Lord, I receive my healing. I received all that you paid for on that cross. You took all those stripes on your back for every disease known to man, and I received my healing. I received that mental healing in my mind. You didn't say I have to die and be sick in the mind and lose my memory. You didn't say that. You said that with your stripes I was healed, and the chastisement of my peace was upon you. Oh, Lord, I receive healing in my mind, and I walk in it today. And I'll stay connected to your word. And I'll worship you in every way so that I can minister the same word of healing to those that don't know, to those that suffer so, to those who injury has come upon. But oh, you are the healing balm. Lord, I thank you that healing belongs to me. Well, my brothers, sisters, and sisters, healing. What is it that you had need of? I believe you received. God bless you.

Hello, it's Minister Alberta Richard, and I'm preaching the gospel of our Lord and Savior, Jesus Christ. Well, let's go to the Lord in a word of prayer. Father, thank you for your goodness, your presence, your anointing, Lord. We love you. Help us to articulate the word correctly. Help the hearers to be able to ingest it and to live it out. In Jesus' name, Satan, you are bound. In the name of Jesus, you'll not hinder us in any way. In Jesus' name, amen. Well, praise the Lord. We're going to talk about the life of faith requires peace. Amen? Praise God. Let's say that again. The life of faith requires peace. Amen? And number one, we are required to walk by faith. What did he say over in the book of Hebrews? They that come unto me must believe that I am, and they must believe that I am a rewarder of them that diligently seek me. So what are we going to do? There's so much going on in the world today. There's so much turbulence, tribulation. You've got to be able to reel it in your mind and begin to operate in peace, or your faith will not be affected. Because fear and worry and anxiety and concern are an opposite force of faith. And what they do is they draw the ability of the enemy on your behalf. So we've got to get that peace rolling. Amen? Everybody say, I got to get this peace rolling in my heart today. And we do that by availing ourselves to the Word of God, making room for the Word of God. You've got to make room for the Word of God. You can't do it like a hit and a miss. Like, when I say that, I'm saying like, Sunday morning, I go to church and I hear the preacher, oh, that was a wonderful sermon. That was good. Yeah, that was very good. It fed me. And then the rest of the week, you are indoctrinated and you are just, lambasted with all kinds of serious, traumatic, fearful, catastrophic, terrorizing information. Now, what's gonna overpower that one day a week of the word, or all these other hours of things that we listen to and we avail ourselves? Now, don't get me wrong, we live in the world, and in the world we have to have contact with others. Amen. I'm not saying that you are not going to just become go somewhere and just be shut off from everyone else. But I am saying that on the time that you have, you need to put the peace of the Word of God into your heart. Amen. And in doing so, you are going to give yourself the advantage that other men don't have and won't have. Because it's all about what's coming up in your heart, what's in your mind, what's going through your eye gate. I have a message called Keeping the watch over your eye gates and the gates of your life. Amen. So Philippians chapter 4, if you have your Bible with you, get Philippians chapter 4 out. And we realize that the Apostle Paul wrote this from being in prison. And so we're not saying that there's not a lot of tribulation that's going on. In the time in which the Apostle Paul lived, he lived in a time where there was upheaval. He lived in the midst of a people where there's upheaval. Many of you today listening into this broadcast are living in a time and in a place where there's great upheaval. But what's on the outside of that's going on around you can be pressed out, and the peace of God can remain. Just, you want to consider the Apostle Paul. You want to consider the Lord Jesus. We're going to come back to the verse in Philippians. That even while he was ministering and he was telling them, fear not, believe only, and blessings will come your way. Blessed are the peacemakers. He was teaching them not to worry. He talked to Mary and Martha, but he was talking to Mary and Martha at a time before he was getting ready to be offered up. So I tell you what, he is our example. And he was able to walk in peace. As a matter of fact, he is called the Prince of Peace. Amen. So we don't want only be saved with the Prince of Peace in our heart, way down deep in there, but then have all these other things stacked on top of the Prince of Peace, whereas his ability is ineffective where we're concerned.
Let's look at Philippians chapter 4. And we're going to start with verse 4. It says, rejoice in the Lord always. And again, I say rejoice. Amen. I said in the Lord, not in things that are going around about you. Of course, there are problems. But if you stay joyful in the Lord, well, how do you do that? Well, you rejoicing in your covenant, the benefits and what he's done for you, in the salvation that he's wrought in your life. We look at David the king. He said, bless the Lord, oh my soul, in Psalms 103. And all that's within me, bless his holy name. Bless the Lord, oh my soul, and forget not any of his benefits. Amen. So he was talking to his mind, telling him to recall the blessings of the Lord, keeping them at the forefront of his thinking. So look here, it says, rejoice in the Lord always. This is the Apostle Paul. And again, I say rejoice. Amen. Let your moderation be known unto all men. The Lord is at hand. I mean, we're coming up on the end of the end of the end. That means it's going to switch over. The Lord is going to return for those who have been served him, and those who have come into the love walk. That's why we're rallying, telling you, get in love with your brothers. Get unified. Forgive them. Come on, let's get things right. Let's make things straight. Because time is winding down, and you don't want him to come back and you have to say, oh, I didn't forgive that. Oh, I was fighting. I was bitter with that one. So get all that together right now so that when he does appear, you're going to be glad at his appearing. And then in verse 6, it says, be careful for nothing, but in everything by prayer and supplication with thanksgiving, let your requests be made known unto God. Now, how are you going to be able to be careful for nothing? You're going to have to make room for peace. And the way you make room for peace is making room for his word. Amen. His word carries peace. His word will stop terror. It will stop fear. It'll stop anxiety, agitation. So you're making room for his word. Amen. So it says, and then it says in 7, and the peace of God which passes all understanding shall keep your hearts and minds through Christ Jesus. But here is the summation of how you do that. Finally, brethren, whatsoever things are true, whatsoever things are honest, whatsoever things are just, and whatsoever things are pure, whatsoever things are lovely, whatsoever things are of a good report, if there be any virtue and if there be any praise, think on these things. So it could have some of the characteristics of being true. See, it's true somebody shot and murdered and stabbed somebody. It's just that they got put, you know, what they were arrested and things, justice prevailed. But that does not fit all of the category of what the Lord is saying here. So you're going to have to turn the voice of the world off and down. Well, you say, that's not even, you can't do that. Well, to a great degree, you can do that. It's what you allow in. Now, you may be in a public place where they listen to all things, and it may be part of you. You may be a war correspondent. You may also be a person that's in the news, someone that is a reporter of some kind. You may be a journalist. Now, if you're in these fields, make sure that you pray that, make sure that's where you're supposed to be, because God does have men and women equipped in all areas, just like he has military people. Amen. We have to have the military people there, because if we didn't, our flag would go down and someone else's would go up the next day. So there are people that are specially equipped and designed with that ability to stand in certain places. So we're not avoiding reality. What we are doing is, with the time that we have, especially if you're in these type of places, and also doctors and all lawyers and judges, your mind has to have time to ingest the word of God or to digest the word of God. Because if not, then your life is, there's not a lot of peace in your life. A lot of times the people that are in places like that haven't had time, they use other artificial stimulants for peace. Okay, I have to have a beer, you know, now I didn't say I had to have a beer. I'm just saying these are the things that people use, or they have to have something to calm them down. And so we want to let the word of God be our peace. Do you know this word here will bring peace to your soul and keep your mind under control in the midst of the
worst situations. And then when you're believing God to change these things, those especially ministers, those especially the body of Christ, and really if you're not in the body of Christ, you're in one of these positions, ask Jesus to come into your heart now. And you see, you're reporting all those things and it seems like that's horrible and horrendous, but there's something on the other side that once those people take their last breath that have been involved in very terroristic actions, life begins right after that last breath and goes on for eternity. And we're wanting to get you into the kingdom of God so that even though we fight down here the good fight of faith, and we have the ability to walk in the abundant life of peace, that after we've taken our last breath here, then we're able to go on into a place where there is nothing but peace. Praise God. There is nothing that will enter that will hurt, kill, or destroy. It will be a place where God has designed for us so that we can live with Him in eternity, because He doesn't allow anything like that in His world, in heaven. Amen. So say, Jesus, come into my heart. I want to be born again. I want to know this peace. You are called the Prince of Peace. Be the Prince of Peace in my life and begin to instruct me and help me. And I thank you for answering my prayer. I'm glad to be a part of the family of God. Well, if you pray that prayer, welcome to the family of God. Amen. So the life of faith requires peace. When you begin to walk by faith and have your life sustained, once again, you've got to make room for peace. Amen. You've got to begin to turn off the violence. Put that newspaper away. Put the magazines down. And you have the friends that you have. Some of them are those that promote those things. You're going to have to spend less time or pray for them that they begin to receive the knowledge of salvation, because they're going, as they are, they're taking your life into some people are being led away by just their associations with people, and they're listening to all these stories, all these things, and some of the people that you're involved with, you know, they are into things that you know that are not right. So I pray for you today that you will be strong by the power of God to either cut off those things or begin to minister. Really, we need to be ministering to them, especially if we're Christians. We love, God loves them too. Take this peace and roll it around on them and begin to pray for them so that they can experience. You don't have to, if they were willing to receive it, you don't have to leave your friends. They'll be your friends for life. And we're talking about for all eternity. So making room for peace. Whatever things are good and pure and lovely. There's so many beautiful things, as I've said in other broadcasts, that we could be thinking about. And you can still walk in this life. Now, like I said, as the Apostle Paul, who was in the very forefront of the danger, if you avail yourself to the Word of God and the Prince of Peace is allowed to rise up into your thinking, then when you begin to speak faith and begin to pray, God will begin to move situations around for you so that you can experience peace. Those around you can experience the peace and the hope of the gospel. And He'll get you away from situations that will take time for Him to deal with. You know, God is able to do that. He is not a Western God. He is not a Southern God. He's not an Eastern God, a Northern God. He's a God of the whole earth. And if you are in a situation in tribulation, in traumatic situations, begin to make room for the Prince of Peace in your life so that He can come in and change things. He wants to make things better. He wants you to be happy. He wants you to live your best life now. Amen. If you can live your best life now, then your faith will work for your children. It'll work for your grandchildren. It'll work for their children. Amen. It'll work for your peers and maybe for your country. You may be one that stands up and stands out that they look to. Look at the light upon that individual's life. They're full of peace. Where did you get it from? I need it. Then you begin to minister the life of faith that requires peace, the peace in their life. Well, this is Minister Alberta Richard. I wanted to minister this to you today. Remember Acts 17:28, that it is in Him we live and it's in Him we move and have our being. God bless you.
Hello again, it's Minister Alberta Richard, and I'm preaching the gospel of our Lord and Savior Jesus Christ. Well, let's go to the Lord in a word of prayer. Father, thank you for your presence. Thank you for the anointing. Thank you for the word. Thank you for those that you have so designed to listen to these broadcasts, that their hearts are open, their minds are receptive. Lord, you're moving on their behalf, teaching.

And this is a word for some that are attempting to do projects. Make sure that you're staying under his authority. If you're a person under authority, then authority will work for you in Jesus' name. Okay, we're talking about fighting spiritual forces with spiritual weapons. And it's very important that we understand that we are in a spiritual battle. Spiritual things created what we see, natural things. And we have to understand that everything that we do must flow forth from our spirit for it to be effective in this life. And a lot of people think, well, I'm a little confused about that because it says throughout the saving of the soul, and Adam was a living soul. So what are you talking about? A spiritual battle? Isn't it from my soul that things are take place? Well, that's a very, very good question. Let's look and see what the Apostle Paul spoke about. He kind of brings out a little clarity on the fact of about how God created Adam and what's happening with us today. So go with me with your Bibles. You have your Bibles? Amen. 1 Corinthians 15. I'll give you a little time to get over there. And when you get to 1 Corinthians chapter 15, we're going to look at verse 45. If you have it, say amen. Okay. And so it is written, the first man, Adam, was made a living soul. The last Adam was made a quickening spirit. Amen. So when God breathed into Adam, you find that when it says he became a living soul in the book of Genesis, he breathed his life into him. There, his soul at that time, which is what we call today our mind, our will, and our intellect and our emotion, was being it was on par with God. There was nothing in his mind, in his will, or in his emotions that was separating him from God. So he could talk to God mind to mind. That's why I said a living soul. Then when he listened to Satan, he and his wife, and they took of the forbidden fruit, then his soul became darkened. The part of him that was in communication with God, had perfect fellowship with God. Now there's other forces infiltrating that. So he now his soul was in a place of confusion. So now the Lord had to deal with us through our spirit. See, God was a spirit. He breathed his spirit life into us. So there, our spiritual nature was like God's. But he wasn't really dealing with us basically with our spirit. He was dealing with our mind to mind. Now today, as the apostle said, the last Adam was made a quickening spirit. In other words, he's a spirit that he makes our spirits alive to God. So that's why we have to be born again, having our spirits recreated. And so instead of from our soul, this is the realm where Satan operates, is in the mind, the will, and the emotions and the intellect. This is where you get all these crossing thoughts and colliding thoughts in your head. You have good thoughts to do things, and all of a sudden, now you don't want to do that. You have thoughts of aspiring to greatness, and then you have thoughts coming into your mind. That's where they come. They come into your mind, saying you'll never arise to do anything, and you have thoughts of, I want to make this relationship work well because in my intellect that's the way it should. But then here come all these other cascading thoughts into the soul, into the mind, saying, I'm gonna get another husband or a new wife. I'm tired of you. Ooh, you know that's not from God. And remember from the beginning, God never wanted man to have the knowledge of good and evil. So in his soul from the beginning, there was no evil that could flow in there. It was just all purity. So we have to understand, as people like Joyce Meyer has said, the battleground is the mind. This is where the fights are taking place. So what you have to do is you've got to get your mind, will, and your emotions, all these things renewed to the Word of God. Let's turn over to Romans chapter 12. And then the very first verse. Romans 12. And here's Paul talking once again. Paul, thank God for Paul. I just love all these apostles and the things that they knew. They taught very well and have blessed us immensely. So,
12 verse 1, I beseech you.

0: Therefore, brethren, by the mercies of God, that's a strong say. Come on, listen to what I'm telling you. I beseech you, please do these things. That you present your body. Now we were talking about we fighting spiritual forces with spirit power. Now we have a soul, we are a spirit, and we live in a house. This body is our flesh or our house. This is not the real me. I mean, it's a replica of what I am spiritually. If I were to pass away, then this body would fall, and then the real me would step to the outside. I would go either of two places. I would either go to be with the Lord, or I would go descend to be with Satan if I hadn't made the Lord Jesus, if I haven't never made Jesus Lord of my life. And by the way, if you're listening and you're hearing this, you want to make Jesus Lord, say, Jesus, come into my heart. I want to be born again. I want to have a new spirit. I want to go to heaven when I die. And I don't want to go into the regions of those in the darkness where there's weeping and gnashing of teeth. So ask him to come into your heart and he'll do it. He is not mad at you. No, no, no. He loves you. He's calling you right now. Come to the kingdom. Come and be born again. So it says that ye present your bodies a living sacrifice, holy, acceptable unto God, which is your reasonable service, and be not conformed to this world, but be ye transformed by the renewing of your mind. Renewing, be transformed by what you're thinking. You know, before we're born again, we can't think the thoughts of God. They're foolishness. Paul says natural things are foolishness to the world and to the carnal mind. Those that are babes in Christ, you've got a clean slate, but now you've got to fill it back up. Once you're born again, everything is fresh. It's like a reset, but it's a brand new. But you still have old thought patterns. Remember we said it's in the soul where all the battles are fought and won or fought and lost. And so he says, and be transformed by the renewing of your mind, and so that you can prove what's the good and the acceptable and the perfect will of God. So understanding the fact that from the beginning, Adam was a living soul, his mind was there was no corruption because there was no good or evil. I mean, no evil, it was good. He didn't have it. There was nothing up here tormenting him. When he sinned, he thrust all mankind. That means every man that's born into the earth came under that curse and their spirit, you know. Now, when a baby's young, children are before the age of accountability. The Bible says, I was alive before the law and sin revived and I died. That was Paul talking about, you know, being alive to God. So if there is an age of accountability. It's different ages for different people. It depends on when knowledge graces your soul and you have the ability to choose. That's why we must be on our job. All those that are listening that are born again, you got to preach now. Y'all got to teach. You got to reach out. You got to pray for people because some people haven't even heard any of these things. Of course, this is new area, but I'm talking about the fact that we have a commission and God has called us to reach others to be blessed. Yes, that's right. Because in Christ, we are we can have life abundantly, as he said, but not selfishly. I remember a vision that one of my great mentors, Kenneth Hagin, said he had. The Lord caused him to stand before him in heaven, and he showed him the most beautiful crown. It was a crown. I think he said it was like diamonds, all kinds of things in this beautiful crown. And the Lord was holding it, and Kenneth Hagin was admiring it, and he said, this is a soul winner's crown. And he said, my people have been so selfish, and they will not turn, they haven't turned and spoken or prayed for this one or that one. And so thus, so many men are going down into the hell. And he said, pray for men and teach them. Open your mouth. You need to pray for others. You need to be willing to send the gospel where it's never been heard. So we want to, and this vision is still for the day. We want to make sure this is what we do. Well, we're talking about fighting spiritual forces with spiritual weapons. And we need to understand, first of all, that we are a spirit, we have a soul, and we live in a physical body. We're going to continue this series, but you want to understand what happened in the mind. Take time with these. Make this. I'm cutting this off right now. So you can go back and listen to it over and over and understand, oh, this is where all the battles, this is why he says to stay in the Word. Well, this is Minister Alberta Richard preaching the gospel of our Lord and Savior Jesus Christ. And remember Acts 17:28, that it's in him we live and in him we move and in him we have our being. God bless you. Hello again, it's Minister Alberta Richard, and I'm preaching the gospel of our Lord and Savior Jesus Christ. Well, let's go to the Lord in a word of prayer. Father, thank you for your presence. Thank you for the anointing. Thank you for the word. Thank you for those that you have so designed to listen to these broadcasts, that their hearts are open, their minds are receptive. Lord, you're moving on their behalf, teaching, instructing, giving insight in all things. Satan, you're bound in every way in Jesus' name, and these broadcasts will be anointed. And everything that we do and say will come under the authority of Jesus. In Jesus' name, amen. Amen. So we want to make sure we cover everything. Stay under the authority of the King. When we do things upon our own, and this is a word for some that are attempting to do projects, make sure that you're staying under his authority. If you're a person under authority, then authority will work for you in Jesus' name. Okay, we're talking about fighting spiritual forces with spiritual weapons. And it's very important that we understand that we are in a spiritual battle. Spiritual things created what we see, natural things. And we have to understand that everything that we do must flow forth from our spirit for it to be effective in this life. And a lot of people think, well, I'm a little confused about that because it says throughout the saving of the soul, and Adam was a living soul. So what are you talking about? A spiritual battle? Isn't it from my soul that things take place? Well, that's a very, very good question. Let's look and see what the Apostle Paul spoke about. He kind of brings out a little clarity on the fact about how God created Adam and what's happening with us today. So go with me with your Bibles. You have your Bibles? Amen. 1 Corinthians 15. I'll give you a little time to get over there. And when you get to 1 Corinthians chapter 15, we're going to look at verse 45. If you have it, say amen. Okay. And so it is written, the first man, Adam, was made a living soul. The last Adam was made a quickening spirit. Amen. So when God breathed into Adam, you find that when it says he became a living soul in the book of Genesis, he breathed his life into him. There, his soul at that time, which is what we call today our mind, our will, and our intellect, and our emotion, was on par with God. There was nothing in his mind, in his will, or in his emotions that was separating him from God. So he could talk to God mind to mind. That's why I said a living soul. Then when he listened to Satan, he and his wife, and they took of the forbidden fruit, then his soul became darkened. The part of him that was in communication with God, had perfect fellowship with God. Now there's other forces infiltrating that. So his soul was in a place of confusion. So now the Lord had to deal with us through our spirit. See, God was a spirit. He breathed his spirit life into us. So there our spiritual nature was like God's. But he wasn't really dealing with us basically with our spirit. He was dealing with our mind to mind. Now today, as the apostle said, the last Adam was made a quickening spirit. In other words, he's a spirit that he makes our spirits alive to God. So that's why we have to be born again, having our spirits recreated. And so instead of from our soul, now this is the realm where Satan operates, is in the mind, the will, and the emotions, and the intellect. This is where you get all these crossing thoughts, the colliding thoughts in your head. You have good thoughts to do things, and all of a sudden, you don't want to do that. You have thoughts of aspiring to greatness, and then you have thoughts coming into your mind. That's where they come. They come into your mind, saying, you'll never arise to do anything. And you'll have thoughts of, I want to make this relationship work well because in my intellect that's the way it should. But then here come all these other cascading thoughts into the soul, into the mind, saying, I'm gonna get another husband or a new wife. I'm tired of you. Ooh, you know that's not from God. And remember from the beginning, God never wanted man to have the knowledge of good and evil. So in his soul from the beginning, there was no evil that could flow in there. It was just all purity. So we have to understand, as people like Joyce Meyer has said, the battleground is the mind. This is where the fights are taking place. So what you have to do is you've got to get your mind, your mind, will, and your emotions, all these things renewed to the Word of God. Let's turn over to Romans chapter 12. And then the verse, very first verse. Romans 12. And here's Paul talking once again. Paul, thank God for Paul. I just love all these apostles and the things that they knew. They taught very well and have blessed us immensely. So chapter 12, verse 1. I beseech you, therefore, brethren, by the mercies of God. That's a strong say. Come on, listen to what I'm telling you. I beseech you, please do these things. That you present your body. Now, we were talking about we're fighting spiritual forces with spirit power. Now, we have a soul, we are a spirit, and we live in a house. This body is our flesh or our house. This is not the real me. I mean, it's a replica of what I am spiritually. If I were to pass away, then this body would fall, and then the real me would step to the outside. I would go either of two places. I would either go to be with the Lord, or I would go descend to be with Satan. If I hadn't made the Lord Jesus, if I haven't never made Jesus Lord of my life. And by the way, if you're listening and you're hearing this, you want to make Jesus Lord. Say, Jesus, come into my heart. I want to be born again. I want to have a new spirit. I want to go to heaven when I die, and I don't want to go into the regions of those in the darkness where there's weeping and gnashing of teeth. So ask him to come into your heart and he'll do it. He is not mad at you. No. He loves you. He's calling you right now. Come to the kingdom. Come and be born again. So it says that ye present your bodies a living sacrifice, holy, acceptable unto God, which is your reasonable service, and be not conformed to this world, but be ye transformed by the renewing of your mind. Renewing, be transformed by what you're thinking. You know, before we're born again, we can't think the thoughts of God. They're foolishness. Paul says natural things are foolishness to the world and to the carnal mind, those that are babes in Christ. You've got a clean slate, but now you've got to fill it back up. Once you're born again, everything is fresh. It's like a reset, but it's a brand new. But you still have old thought patterns. Remember we said it's in the soul where all the battles are fought and won or fought and lost. And so he says, and be transformed by the renewing of your mind, and so that you can prove what's the good and the acceptable and the perfect will of God. So understanding the fact that from the beginning, Adam was a living soul, his mind was not, there was no corruption because there was no good or evil. I mean, no evil, it was good. He didn't have it. There was nothing up here tormenting him. When he sinned, he thrust all mankind. That means every man that's born into the earth came under that curse and their spirit, you know. Now, when a baby's young, children are before the age of accountability. The Bible says, I was alive before the law and sin revived and I died. That was Paul talking about, you know, being alive to God. So if there is an age of accountability. It's different ages for different people. It depends on when knowledge graces your soul, and you have the ability to choose. That's why we must be on our job. All those that are listening that are born again, you got to preach now. Y'all got to teach. You got to reach out. You got to pray for people, because some people haven't even heard any of these things. Of course, this is new area, but I'm talking about the fact that we have a commission, and God has called us to reach others, to be blessed. Yes, that's right, because in Christ we are We can have life abundantly, as he said, but not selfishly. I remember a vision that one of my great mentors, Kenneth Hagin, said he had. The Lord caused him to stand before him in heaven, and he showed him the most beautiful crown. It was a crown of, he said it was, I think he said it was like diamonds, all kinds of things in this beautiful crown. And the Lord was holding it, and Kenneth Hagin was admiring it, and he said, "This is a soul winner's crown." And he said, "My people have been so selfish, and they will not turn. They haven't turned and spoken or prayed for this one or that one, and so thus so many men are going down into the hell." And he said, "Pray for men and teach them. Open your mouth. You need to pray for others. You need to be willing to send the gospel where it's never been heard." So we want to, and this vision is still for the day. We want to make sure this is what we do. Well, we're talking about fighting spiritual forces with spiritual weapons, and we need to understand, first of all, that we are a spirit, we have a soul, and we live in a physical body. We're going to continue this series, but you want to understand what happened in the mind. Take time with these. I'm cutting this off right now, so you can go back and listen to it over and over and understand, oh, this is where all the battles, this is why he says to stay in the word. Well, this is Minister Alberta Richard preaching the gospel of our Lord and Savior Jesus Christ. And remember Acts 17:28, that it's in him we live and in him we move and in him we have our being. God bless you. Hello, this is Apostle Alberta Richard, and we're traveling on the highway of life. As you can tell, we're traveling. Amen. I talked about sensitivity not too long ago, but heightened awareness. Amen. We want to continue that basically on that theme. When you're sensitive to the Spirit of God, you're aware of your surroundings. You're aware when things are changing, when the atmosphere is shifting. We are not dulled out or have our conscious, just seared and slow of hearing. We have a heightened awareness. We're on maximum alert. Now, that's not nervousness. That's not care. It's just that we're in this earth, and the Bible says we fight the good fight of faith and be strong in the Lord and put on the whole armor of God. Remember, we are not in a peaceful. We're in heaven. We'll be in a definite peaceful, all around peaceful environment, full of joy. Nothing to disrupt our lives, nothing to injure us in any way, nothing to come up against us, to sneak up behind us in any way, or to cause us to stumble. But we need to have heightened awareness of our surroundings, the Spirit of God. A lot of, in my latter years, I've learned more value to be filled with the Spirit of God. It's for service, it's for direction, but he was sent to guide us and lead us. Remember, Jesus said, "Lead us not into temptation." That's what he prayed with his disciples while he was walking in the earth. And that's what the Spirit of God will do for us. He'll lead us away from temptations. He will give us the edge and the advantage when temptation is to come. We can't say that we won't be tempted, because we will. Jesus said, we're not above our Lord. If he suffered persecution, we'll suffer persecution as well. But heightened awareness gets you prepared for anything that comes your way. You're able to maneuver through or to avoid things you would have done that would have caused you to stumble. Praise God. So we want to make sure that we stay sensitive. That keeps us in a heightened awareness mode at all times, even in our fun times. Amen. Sometimes we just enjoy the time that we spend in our leisure, and oh, it's just so much fun. But then when the Spirit of God is nudging us, come on, let's get back into prayer. Let's get back into the Word. Let's be sensitive. Let's listen on the inside. Let's get still. We want to make sure, as I said earlier, that we obey from the heart everything that we already know. That starts us on that path of great sensitivity to the Lord. Amen. If what you know to do,
1: Do it 100%. Do it with all that's in you. And you have the help of God and the Spirit of God to help you with that. And that brings you into the place of sensitivity. And then to remain there as you are being blessed. And he's showering his blessings upon you. Because Jesus said, I came that you might have life and have it more abundantly. As these things are coming upon us, we don't want to grow fat and thick, as he said that would happen to the children of Israel, and their ears became dull of hearing. And they, when Jesus spoke to about the leaders, he said, their ears have they stopped, their eyes have they closed, lest they could hear and be healed. Now that's a whole nother level of desensitization. I almost didn't get that word out. And that's the area of having your conscience seared like a hot iron, scorched, burned, you know, cauterized, okay? And so we don't, you know, when prosperity comes, that's the thing we get. You have to maintain your mental alertness, your sobriety, sober, spiritually staying sober so that you can walk. In all our days, we're to walk here sensitive to the Lord, and he will protect us. He will give us, let us know when blessings are right there. Blessings are right here. Don't go this way, and it will come up clear. Then you'll get to a place as being filled with the Spirit. He'll just begin to say some things to you. Now, we're led by the Spirit of God, and that's the inward witness. What he witnesses on the inside of us, is that is what we are to be led by, and it has to agree with the Word of God. So the Holy Spirit in sensitivity and in heightened awareness is going to lead us through our inside, the inward witness. But there are other ways to be led. And come on now, we don't want to stay in the babyhood of Christianity. The Lord can speak to you, and he can show you in advance through visions. And as he did in the New Testament, things can be spoken to you in the words of wisdom and words of knowledge as they're being spoken all over the world right now. We just want to have heightened awareness and be sober in life. And that makes life exciting. It makes life just worthwhile. You know, it's worthwhile that we're born again and saved. But to have heightened awareness can be a blessing in our day. To have heightened awareness can keep us from strife. To have heightened awareness can actually preserve our life. Amen. God bless you.
0: One word from God can change everything in your life. This is Ministry by the Sea by Apostle Alberta Richards.

Healing. The process of making or becoming sound or healthy again. Healing occurs through the goodness and the mercy of the Lord. Restoring, transforming, sustaining, and nurturing the whole person. When we say the whole person, we're saying spirit, soul, and body. Doing this on every level, whether that be in a relationship or with God, with his man. Healing belongs to the child of God. Healing is one of God's greatest advertising for his blessings in men's life that don't know God. For when they see that God loves them and desires with all of his heart to make them well, oh, they begin to open their eyes. They begin to open their hearts. Warmth begins to come upon their soul. Does he really mean that he can make me well? Even with the type of background that I had, you know, my life has not been the best. I've had very, very ill experiences in life, and I turned bitter. But is he indeed saying that he would heal me even when I was bitter to some of his children and to him himself? Oh, this is better than anything if it could really be so. And did you know that's what the world will ask as we present our God as a healing God? God as one who pours in the oil and the wine. One who soothes the soul. Because please, peace. When a person has been deprived of peace for so long in their mind, and when it's presented to them that healing will come, they gravitate quickly to the Lord. They come. Some come running. Some come on bended knees. Some just go face forward and just worship God for the Prince of Peace, the Lord Jesus, healing their mind. I'm telling you, there's nothing like peace. Healing the emotions. God is a healer. His anointing can come upon you and deliver you from the shackles and the chains of pain. Acts 10:28 says, how God anointed Jesus of Nazareth with the Holy Ghost, who went about doing good and healing all that were oppressed of the devil. Do you see that sickness and disease is called satanic oppression? And when Jesus walked the earth, he went about doing good and healing all that were oppressed of the devil. What is it that ails you today? Is there a physical infirmity impeding your way? Is there something in your mind that's slowing you down? Are you starting to forget things?
And the enemy is trying to play an unpleasant sound that possibly this is the beginning of a mental disease. The healer is in the house today. And he has made himself available for you in every way, spirit, soul, and body. It was all told in the Old Testament, even before Jesus arrived upon the scene. In the book of Isaiah, chapter 53, it says, "Whose report will you believe?" Ah, this was a preparation for what goodness was to come. But don't misunderstand, the Lord was a healer even before then. He told the children of Israel, they walked before him and would be perfect. He would take sickness and disease away from the midst of them. In the book of Exodus, as he delivered them from the bondage of slavery. But also in the book of Isaiah, as they go forward, because many failed and many stumbled and many became oppressed, and there was much peril and much calamity and much disease throughout the land. You know, God never drew his hand back. That's what love is. Love continues to give. Love continues to show mercy. Love sees, can we go about it this way? How can we help them to see if they come back to me and if they'll be mine, if they'll give me their whole heart, I can do what I originally planned for them, because my plan was to have a family and to keep them healthy so they could be strong and enjoy our fellowship. Think about that. Even when you've made mistakes and if you've sinned, there's some today, they're saying, "Well, I've sinned just the other day. I'm so guilty. I don't have any confidence to pray." But the Lord is saying, now, have you repented? I've forgiven you. For he forgives all of our sins and he heals all of our diseases. And he says, as far as the east is from the west, so far will he remove our transgressions from us. We have his word for that. It's what we believe. If we choose to believe and stay in his word and stay around those that are well versed in his word, continue to listen to my radio broadcast and to those who preach faith and healing, that know the goodness of God, that know the healing power of God, that been in it for years and know, oh yes, I've made mistakes myself. And he just drew me back. And he said, come on, get up now. Get well so we can run along and we can enjoy ourselves together and keep our song. Isaiah 53 said, "Who hath believed our report? And to whom is the arm of the Lord revealed? For he shall grow up before him as a tender plant, and as a root out of a dry ground. He hath no form nor comeliness, and when we shall see him, there is no beauty that we should desire him." Talking about the Lord Jesus when he would come into the earth. Look what it says about him here. "He is despised and rejected of men, a man of sorrows and acquainted with grief. And we hid, as it were, our faces from him." All these things took place as the Lord Jesus walked the earth. "He was despised and we esteemed him not." Oh, all these things happened to our blessed Savior, who took all of this pressure, the sorrow and the shame and all the things that Satan could hurl at him, so we could have a right to bless his name and be with him and be saved and be free. Look at verse 4. "Surely he hath borne our griefs," all that sadness. But when you look in the Greek, that's sickness and pain, "and carried our sorrows," which is pain. "Yet we did esteem him stricken, smitten of God, and afflicted." Those were the Jews that saw him as he was being tortured by the Romans. But look at verse 5.
but he was wounded for our transgressions. See, it was a highly organized plan by God. He was bruised for our iniquities. He had to pay the penalty of sin so that we wouldn't have to suffer as he did. The chastisement of our peace was upon him. Oh, we look at that thorny crown that they dug into his brow. And that all these things that he suffered, plus the stripes upon his back, are all indicative of his plan to make us well. But look what it says here. And with his stripes, we are healed. Healing belongs to you today. The Lord desires to lavish it upon you, that you may be well, that you may be whole, that you may get up again, that you may be able to stand with him and be bold and enjoy your fellowship with God. Oh, he approaches you with healing today. Receive it. Say, yes, Lord, I receive my healing. I received all that you paid for on that cross. You took all those stripes on your back for every disease known to man, and I received my healing. I received that mental healing in my mind. You didn't say I have to die and be sick in the mind and lose my memory. You didn't say that. You said that with your stripes I was healed, and the chastisement of my peace was upon you. Oh, Lord, I receive healing in my mind, and I walk in it today. And I'll stay connected to your word. And I'll worship you in every way so that I can minister the same word of healing to those that don't know, to those that suffer so, to those who injury has come upon. But oh, you are the healing balm. Lord, I thank you that healing belongs to me. Well, my brothers, sisters, and sisters, healing. What is it that you had need of? I believe you received. God bless you.

Hello, this is Apostle Alberta Richard, and I'm preaching the gospel of our Lord and Savior, Jesus Christ. Let's go to the Lord in a word of prayer. Father, thank you for your goodness, your mercy, your grace, your plans, your purposes, and your pursuits. Thank you for helping me to teach the word with accuracy and help the listeners to draw on the word and grow and build into their lives your plan and your purpose. And Satan, you're bound in every way in Jesus' name. Amen. Yeah, so we're talking about plans and purposes and pursuits, and it's such a very important subject that the Lord wants me to continue on this subject until people realize and get in their places. So talking about the plans of the Lord, you know, the plans of God stand firm forever. Amen? All we need do is look back at the Old Testament prophecies and see what the Lord said to individuals and see how it actually came to pass. See what was prophesied even by the angel Gabriel to Daniel and see how those things are coming to pass. Even look at the revelation of John the Revelator and see that some of the things that were said to Daniel were said to John and see how those things came to pass in the book of Revelations for the early church. So what we understand is when God has a plan, it is a plan that he plans on keeping. Amen? He does not deviate from his plan. And once we realize that whatever he's spoken unto us in the very beginning, that we can chart our course by that in our heart. We can set ourselves. We can determine, well, since God has said this about me, this is the place where he wants me to be. And I'll be very, very available to him to be able to fulfill that plan. Amen? So this is exciting to know that the plans of God, they don't fail. You know, when he speaks something, just think about when he created the universe and those words that were out there, he said, let there be light. Now, that light is not never gone out, but my brothers and sisters is still out there. And he said, let the seas, the dry land appear. The things that God say are eternal. Praise God. And so it's that's comforting. That gives us boldness. It gives us assurance to know that the things that God has spoken, the plans and the purposes, the major thing that we have to make sure that we are following along as closely as possible to get the ear of God so we can hear the plan, the purpose, so that we can pursue it. And then we know we are on point. Do we want to continue in a greater way? We want to continue in the blessing of God. We want to continue being in the place that he had designed for us originally. And we know that if we get the ear of God, which he's right there available for us to hear, he would not have developed a plan for each and every one of us and then keep that plan from us. No, he wants you to know, just like you would have your child succeed and if you had a plan or something and they would be able to excel. Yeah, the Father is the same way. Oh my goodness, he wants us to follow his plan. I think about that when we look at the book of Joshua and what God spoke to Joshua right after his servant Moses died. It's very important because he gave this man instructions, and because the man was willing to follow his plan and his purpose and pursue it, then Joshua's testimony at the end was that none of the good promises of God failed. Everything that he told us that he would do, we accomplished those things. And he spoke that to the elders and the people in his generation, and they said, all the days of our lives we will serve the Lord. Well, see, this thing has to be continue on from generation to generation. It has to be that the generations before us told us of God's goodness and how it was that they were able to achieve what they achieved. Amen? And this is why the Bible was written, to give us an example, a text, an accurate text of how God really responds to his people, what God really will do for us, and if we'll just set ourselves in alignment and in agreement with his plan and his purpose, then we shall be blessed. Now, having said all of these things, let's look at the book of Joshua, going to the first chapter of Joshua. We're going to read some of this because this is so encouraging. What you need to do when you're studying the Word of God, you want to study on the lines of those who succeeded, those who prospered,
Now, you want to study it all. Don't misunderstand. But when you study about those who prosper, then you get the keys for your own life to show you what to do and how God will bless you as well. You know, we go from the old to the new. There are things that people did in the Old Testament that we should still be doing today. And then there's things that Jesus taught which ended the Old Testament. And then there are things in the New Testament by the apostles that we need to be doing. So we find out, look at their successes, see what happened. Why did God prosper? And let's see what happened with the book of Joshua, starting with chapter 1, verse 1. Now, after the death of Moses, the servant of the Lord, it came to pass that the Lord spake unto Joshua, the son of Nun, Moses' minister, saying, Moses, my servant, is dead. Now, therefore, arise, go over this Jordan, thou and all this people, unto the land which I do give to them, even to the children of Israel. Every place that the sole of your foot shall tread upon, this is verse 3, that have I given unto you, as I said unto Moses, from the wilderness and this Lebanon, even unto the great river, the river Euphrates, all of the land of the Hittites, and unto the great sea toward the going down of the sun shall be your coasts. Verse 5, there shall not any man be able to stand before thee all the days of thy life. As I was with Moses, so I will be with thee. I will not fail thee nor forsake thee. I want to stop here. And I took that verse and I said, Lord, I want to do just like that. I want to be able to stand and the opposers, those who are against the gospel, that you will protect me as you protected them. Because we have a better covenant established upon better promises. And we hear the Lord saying over in Luke 18 and 19, behold, I give you a power to tread upon serpents and scorpions and over all of the power of the enemy, and nothing shall by any means hurt you. So he reiterates what was spoken to Joshua in his generation for us in our generations. Amen. Amen. So verse 6 says, be strong and of a good courage, for unto this people shalt thou divide for an inheritance the land, which I swear unto their fathers to give them. Only be thou strong and very courageous, verse 7, that thou mayest observe to do according to all the law which Moses my servant commanded thee. Turn not from it to the right hand or to the left, that thou mayest prosper whithersoever thou goest. Now see, here's specific instructions for him. Now he was telling him what he would do for him and how no one would be able to stand before him. He would be able to divide the land. But here the specific instructions have come. Amen. He said to be strong and of good courage and be courageous, and that thou mayest observe to do according to the law. Strong, right? Of good courage, verse 6, you know, and then verse 7, and very courageous, that thou mayest observe to do according to all the law. So see, their set of laws were on a platform where they were at the time. They weren't at the time where the Messiah had come and he was the last sacrifice. It had the sacrificial system. Once again, that sacrificial system was set up to stand in between them and Satan, the destroyer. And if they did it correctly, it would protect them if they followed the law of Moses, the things that God had specified for them. Amen. Thank God that the Lord Jesus came and we are not in that, but we are to offer our bodies a living sacrifice. So it's not offering something else. It's ourselves. Amen. Offer ourselves unto God, holy and acceptable, which is our reasonable service, is what he's saying. So there is a sacrifice involved. Amen. And we are commanded to be holy, to pray, to separate ourselves from evil, sin, you know, these types of things that would beset us, so that his spirit would be able to move in and amongst us and move through us. Amen. Verse 7, only once again, be thou strong and very courageous. He said, be strong and very courageous. Now, that's one thing he tells us, the Apostle Paul told us in the book of Ephesians.
Finally, my brethren, be strong in the Lord. Amen. And the Apostle Paul showed us through his example of his life. We have a lot of the narrative, the things that as he traveled from place to place, that there was opposition that did arise against him in many different ways. And here he is teaching the body of Christ to be strong, not in themselves, but in the Lord. Because once you have been coming, once you're born again, Jesus is on the inside of you. God is on the inside of you. The Holy Spirit that was upon them is in us. Not only is he in us, he's upon us for service. But now they had him on the outside and they were doing these exploits. What should we be doing with him on the inside? We should be strong in him. As we study and meditate this, that we're able to do it. You've got to see it. You've got to meditate. You've got to say it. You know, in our covenant, we have to declare. Amen? And as we declare, then the Lord is able to bless us. So that declaration of our faith is very important, okay? Verse 7 again. Only be thou strong and very courageous that thou mayest observe to do. That just amazes me. Not just strong where the people are concerned, that you may observe to do. You have to be strong and courageous to continue in the word, because Jesus talked about the word itself, which would be the law. The word of God is in all that the Lord Jesus spoke unto us is a law unto us. Amen. So that's the law of love and obeying him by following him, meditating, studying, praying, fasting, doing all these type of things. You got to be strong and courageous to be able to continue to do that. Because Mark chapter 4 talks about how the enemy wants to steal that word. And if he can get you to think you're weak, think you're unqualified, be fearful, say that there are giants in the land, that I will not make it. I don't have what it's made. What it takes, you know, then you're not being strong enough to, your faith will not take hold of the plan and the purpose that God has for you. You know, everybody in the body of Christ has a great plan. Let me say that again. Everyone in the body of Christ has a great plan. No small plans for any of you. No small plan for you. No small plan for her, for him, and for you. Because God is a big God. God is a great God. And God wants to do great things. Exploits through his children. They that know their God will be strong and do exploits for him. Amen. So you want to be strong and courageous to do all that he's commanded. Okay. That's what he said to them through Moses. Turn not from it to the right hand or to the left, that thou mayest prosper whithersoever they go. In other words, don't deviate. When the thoughts come to your mind, yeah, but you can't do that. Yeah, you're too tired. You're getting old. Oh, they don't see you the right way. That's turning. Don't turn. He said you can. Jesus said you can. God said you can. He said, I'd be with you. You can take the land. You can build this building. You can do this project. You can help send missionaries abroad. You can have the healing anointing and the miracle anointing that he's spoken to you that you could have. You can have that psalmist anointing. You can play those instruments. You can teach in that academy. All these things. This is what God has said about you. You know, you specifically. Now he's telling you something specific. May not even fall into any of those categories. But when you're in there and you got the ear of God and you're wanting to do your best, you can and you will as you obey the things that the Lord has shown you and the things that we're speaking of here, these principles, right? That's right. He said, turn not from it from the right hand or to the left, that you may be able to prosper wherever you go. Just natural things. Parents tell you, stay focused. Focus on your classwork. Focus on this project. God is a father. He's a teacher. The Holy Spirit says, focus on your call. Focus on it. I know things are going on around you. I know people are pulling on you to do this. I know people are telling you can't do that. Well, but don't listen to that. Listen to what God is telling you. He'll give you time to take care of all the natural circumstances of life. Just look at all the trees, the diversities of trees, the diversities of animals, the diversities of all forms of species of life in the earth, and how he takes care of all of that at the same time. Right now, he's telling you to do the call. He has the ability to keep you in the plan and keep everything around your life in sync, in order, just as the
planets in our solar system, they don't get out of orbit because God set them in motion. God did that. And that's the same God saying that he has a plan, a specific purpose, and he wants you to pursue it. Well, this is Apostle Alberta Richards ministering on the plans and purposes of God. His plans stand firm forever. Let's get the ear of God. Let's follow these instructions. There's more to this. I'll minister more about this. But let's focus on what he's saying. Let it be the dominating factor in our life, in our mind. Turn not from it to the right hand or to the left, that you may prosper in all the ways that you will go. God bless you. Hello again, it's Minister Alberta Richard, and I'm preaching the gospel of our Lord and Savior, Jesus Christ. Well, let's go to the Lord in a word of prayer. Father, thank you once again for the opportunity to minister your word, your strength, your grace to your people. Satan, we remind you, you're bound, you're not hinderous. Holy Spirit, open up the hearts and open up the minds, Lord, so they can receive the word with meekness, joy. And I thank you. Let my tongue be the pen of a ready writer. We give you praise for it in the matchless name of Jesus. Amen. Hallelujah. So we're talking about Psalms 23. We're on this series, following the Good Shepherd. And it's been, he is a good shepherd. That's what Jesus is. He's such a good shepherd. God sent us shepherds. After, he told Israel that he would send them shepherds after his own heart in Jeremiah. And he did. He sent us Jesus, and we have people down through the years that have been shepherding and pastoring us. But Jesus is the good shepherd. And then there's a song that says, where he leads me, I will follow. I'll go with him all the way. That's how I sing it. I'll go with him all the way. And when we, and he wants to lead us, he wants to make us strong. Sometimes he leads us in places where we can grow stronger. And he allows us to work with the word that he's given us. Amen. And put it to work, because everything that we hear, we've got to act upon it. We've got to learn to work with it and put his word to work in our lives. Amen. So sometimes, you know, it may feel a little uncomfortable from time to time as our steps, but where he leads us, we're going to follow. We're going to put that word to work. That word is going to work for us, and it's going to be a blessing. Amen. I'm looking at Psalms 23. If you have your Bibles with you, we've been in Psalms 23. Let's look at verse 4. Yea, though I walk through the valley of the shadow of death, I will fear no evil, for thou art with me, thy rod and thy staff, they comfort me. Amen. So the good shepherd is saying that even if you walk through the valley of the shadow, see, a shadow can't hurt you. Amen. Praise the Lord. It can't. A shadow is what it is. It's a shadow. But he said walking through it. So sometimes in this life, we're having to walk in areas that seem to be uncomfortable for a while. But that's because we are here as lights in the earth. And God needs us to be in certain places. We're letting our light so shine before men that they may see our good work and glorify our Father which is in heaven. Amen. So where he leads us, we're going to follow. We're going to go with him all the way. You know, I think about the apostles as the Lord was training them. Turn with me over to the book of Mark, the 6th chapter. And they were boot camp personified. They were there. OJT. That's how it is when you're in the family of God. You're birthed into the wonderful kingdom of God, but it's basically OJT. So as a newborn babe, you want to get into the word so you can start off with the right nutrients and the right supplements that you need for your soul and for your heart. And if you've never made Jesus the Lord of

into his word and into a church that loves God and loves the word of God. Amen. Stays with the word. Glory to God. Thank you for new family, Father. So let's look at Mark chapter 6, starting. We'll start with verse 45. We'll see the apostles or the disciples had been with the Lord, and they had gone out into a desert place. The people had followed them. They had fed the people. They were kind of tired now. They were like, send them away, you know. But the Lord, it says in verse 45, and straightway he constrained his disciples to get into the ship and go to the other side before unto Bethsaida while he sent the people away. Okay, so they're following the good shepherd. You know, they're right in there with him. They're his team. So definitely they're going to follow him. He's making right now, he's calling some of you to follow his team. You're going to get in there close with him, and he's going to give you some directions that are going to help you to feed the multitudes. Amen. And when he had sent them away, he departed into a mountain to pray. And when evening was come, the ship was in the midst of the sea, and he alone on the land. See, he went back up to pray. Jesus knew the importance of keeping in communication with God. And that's what he's teaching us. Stay in communication with God at all times, because on the morrow there could be, God knows what's on the morrow. He can prepare you for what's on the morrow or the next day or the next month. So you stay in there with him. Amen. And verse 48 says, and he saw them toiling and rowing, for the wind was contrary unto them. And about the fourth watch of the night, he cometh unto them walking upon the sea and would have passed them by. So, here they are, the winds, just picture, you can see the storm toss, see they're rowing, they're trying to get to the other side, and they're just like, oh my goodness, they're just in the midst of a tumultuous situation. The Lord walks out upon the water course at the command of God. He didn't do anything on his own. The Lord, he said, I don't do anything that I don't see my Father do. So he was following God. So, and as he did that, he would have passed them by. Think about that for a minute. What is he saying? What is this being indicated here? Well, if he passes them by, then they have the opportunity to use their faith and stop the storm themselves and get to the other side, because he was their teacher. So he was teaching them, you have to follow me. I'm your leader. And if you learn to follow me and do the things that I do, you can do the very, he said, the works that I do shall you do also, and greater works than these shall you do, because I go to my Father. That's what he told them. And but they were learning in the boot camp, and you know, sometimes training, it is what it is. You've got to be trained. You've got to press into things that are different from time to time. Your muscles begin to become sore sometimes. Sometimes it's like, oh no, not today. But you lose that mindset and get the mindset of Christ, and you keep going, and you let him follow you where he leads. I'm going to follow. I'm going to go with him all of the way. And so, but it says here in verse 49, it says, but when they saw him walking upon the sea, they supposed that it had been a spirit and cried out, for they all saw him and were troubled. And immediately he talked with them and saith unto him, unto them, be of good cheer, it's I, don't be afraid. And this is King James. He probably said, no, be happy, it's me, don't be afraid of anything. And then it says, and he went up unto them into the ship, and the wind ceased, and they were sore amazed in themselves beyond measure, and wondered, you know, for they considered not the miracle of the loaves, for their hearts were hardened. You know, sometimes you can get in there, you can see miracles. See, that was just as big as miracle of feeding loaves, as him walking on the water. You know, you don't want to be, you know, all those people in service. Now, this is talking just kind of, I feel led to go this way. You could be serving and doing so much, and all the people are around you, and it's like, yeah, you know, I'm kind of getting tired. Lord, let's do something about this in a different way. But he said, no, you give them something to eat. So we're learning to have the character of our God. You got to walk close to him, or you can pass yourself straight on out if you don't, because you got to follow everything that he's telling you to do.
So when we say we're going to walk close to the Good Shepherd, all that he commands, not just some of it, but

0: And we're going to rest properly. We're going to rejoice. We're going to stay in prayer like the Lord went up in prayer while they were rowing, you know. So sometimes we need to be praying while we're rowing, or praying before we, or if we did get into a little area of offense or get tired, then we need to get over that quick, because we don't want this set up for another type of attack against us. So this will help us, you know, with our walk following the Good Shepherd. We take on his character. That's what, one of the great things is he's teaching us to take his character on. Lovely, long-suffering, patient, and kind. Amen. And when they were come out of the ship, straightway they knew him. And then, of course, they began carrying around beds and couches and those that were sick. So, see, he was on a mission. He wanted to rest too, but he saw the needs of the people. And so he continually lived in the presence of his Father and through prayer, and he found the rest where God gave it. I'm pretty sure he rested there and didn't overdo himself. But when there is a job to be done, come on now, I'm talking to myself too. Don't quit in the middle of it and say, well, it's over, I'm going to go do something else. And God needs you. And there was a few more people that could have been fed or saved or something that could have been done. So where he leads me, I'm going to follow. I'm going to go with him all the way. I'm not going to become fearful of things that arise like the storms upon the sea. You know, he led them out there. He said, you go to the other side. They could have been in their mind saying, oh, we're out here. He told us to go. Now we're going to die. Of course, you know, every word of the Lord is with power. So when the Lord speaks, we have to take into consideration everything that he said. He said, you go to the other side. And he's telling some of you that. You're going to get to the other side, dear. You don't have to fear. If the Lord has said it, then don't worry about the things that are taking place now. Just take him at his word and just keep on moving. Take him at his word and don't faint or don't do anything that will cause you to shudder and shake. The word of God is our peace. Amen. He's not walking with us three-dimensionally right now, but we can read this word and meditate upon it. This book is alive. I tell you, I look at this book is so alive. You know, the things in it that he said, he and his word are one. In the beginning was the word was with God, and the word was God. So if he said, I'm going to take care of you, if he told you to go and feed those people, or if he told you to go minister again, go back to the same country you just left, where he leads, I will follow. I'll go with him all the way. Amen. Now there's one other scripture that I'll add to this, because sometimes, you know, sometimes you can get into such a position that looking at so many things, and that's why we want to stay in love, because love, there's perfect love drives fear out. It casts it out. That's over in 1 John. Perfect, because fear has torment. So when the Good Shepherd is leading us and he says, yeah, you're going to walk through the valley and you're going to come out on the other side, then fear has no place. We shouldn't allow fear. I'm looking at an Old Testament phrase. This was God leading his people, his house of Jacob. In chapter 43, he says, verse 1, but now thus saith the Lord that created thee, O Jacob, and he that formed thee, O Israel. Fear not, for I have redeemed thee. See, that's a past tense thing. He had already redeemed them. That means they were in his protection. He bought them away from the hand of the destroyer. Amen. I have called thee by thy name. Thou art mine. When thou passest through the waters, I will be with thee. And through the rivers, they shall not overflow thee. When thou walkest through the fire, thou shall not be burned. Neither shall the flame kindle upon thee, for I am the Lord thy God, the Holy One of Israel. So when we look back, even in the Old Testament, he was admonishing them not to be afraid to follow his lead. Amen. And boy, yes, they did. They went through all forms of situations that could have been devastating. But what were they doing? They were following the God of Israel, the Good Shepherd. Hallelujah. And today, that's what we are to do, regardless of the way things look and the way they appear. God, you can take these verses, verse 2. of Isaiah 43, verse 1, and say, He's redeemed me. He's called me by His name. When I pass through, see, pass through, that doesn't mean I'm going to pass out. It said, pass through the waters, He will be with me. And through the rivers, they shall not overflow me. When I walk through the fire, I'll not be burned, and neither shall the flame kindle upon me. Well, we're talking about following the Good Shepherd. The Good Shepherd knows how to take care of you. Now, if you walk closely to Him, oh, you're going to be able to teach this very same thing to many. Amen. To your children, to your grandchildren, to those that the Lord puts under your in your sphere of contact, your friends. You'll be able to tell them, you can follow the Good Shepherd. He'll take you through, but He's going to make you strong, and He's going to give you the ability to stand in this life and be a blessing to others. Well, this is Minister Alberta Richard. I'm preaching the gospel of our Lord and Savior Jesus Christ. We come from Psalm 23. And we're going to be a part of your success, and you're going to grow and develop, and we're going to see you following the Good Shepherd. God bless. Hello, it's Minister Alberta Richard, and I'm preaching the gospel of our Lord and Savior, Jesus Christ. Well, let's go to the Lord in a word of prayer. Father, thank you for your goodness, your presence, your anointing, Lord. We love you. Help us to articulate the word correctly. Help the hearers to be able to ingest it and to live it out. In Jesus' name, Satan, you are bound. In the name of Jesus, you'll not hinder us in any way. In Jesus' name, amen. Well, praise the Lord. We're going to talk about the life of faith requires peace. Amen. Praise God. The life. Let's say that again. The life of faith requires peace. Amen. And number one, we are required to walk by faith. What did he say over in the book of Hebrews? They that come unto me must believe that I am, and they must believe that I am a rewarder of them that diligently seek me. So what are we going to do? There's so much going on in the world today. There's so much turbulence, tribulation. You've got to be able to reel it in your mind and begin to operate in peace, or your faith will not be affected. Because fear and worry and anxiety and concern are an opposite force of faith. And what they do is they draw the ability of the enemy on your behalf. So we've got to get that peace rolling. Amen. Everybody say, I got to get this peace rolling in my heart today. And we do that by availing ourselves to the Word of God, making room for the Word of God. You've got to make room for the Word of God. You can't do it like a hit and a miss. Like when I say that, I'm saying like Sunday morning. I go to church and I hear the preacher, oh, that was a wonderful sermon. That was good. Yeah, that was very good. It fed me. And then the rest of the week, you are indoctrinated and you are just... I'll say lambashed with all kinds of serious, traumatic, fearful, catastrophic, terrorizing information. Now, what's gonna overpower that one day a week of the word, or all these other hours of things that we listen to and we avail ourselves? Now, don't get me wrong, we live in the world, and in the world we have to have contact with others. Amen. I'm not saying that you are not going to just become a hurt or will go somewhere and just be shut off from everyone else. But I am saying that on the time that you have, you need to put the peace of the Word of God into your heart. Amen. And in doing so, you are going to give yourself the advantage that other men don't have and won't have. Because it's all about what's coming up in your heart, what's in your mind, what's going through your eye gate. I have a message called keeping the watch over your eye gates and the gates of your life. Amen. So Philippians chapter 4, if you have your Bible with you, get Philippians chapter 4 out. And we realize that the Apostle Paul wrote this from being in prison. And so we're not saying that there's not a lot of tribulation that's going on. In the time in which the Apostle Paul lived, he lived in a time where there was upheaval. He lived in the midst of a people where there's upheaval. Many of you today listening into this broadcast are living in a time and in a place where there's great upheaval. But what's on the outside of that's going on around you can be pressed out and the peace of God can remain. Just, you want to consider the Apostle Paul. You want to consider the Lord Jesus. We're going to come back to the verse in Philippians. That even while he was ministering and he was telling them, fear not, believe only, and blessings will come your way. Blessed are the peacemakers. He was teaching them not to worry. He talked to Mary and Martha, but he was talking to Mary and Martha at a time before he was getting ready to be offered up. So I tell you what, he is our example. And he was able to walk in peace. As a matter of fact, he is called the Prince of Peace. Amen. So we don't want only be saved with the Prince of Peace in our heart, way down deep in there, but then have all these other things stacked on top of the Prince of Peace, whereas his ability is ineffective where we're concerned. Let's look at Philippians chapter 4. And we're going to start with verse 4. It says, rejoice in the Lord always. And again, I say rejoice. Amen. I said in the Lord, not in things that are going around about you. Of course, there are problems. But if you stay joyful in the Lord, well, how do you do that? Well, you rejoicing in your covenant, the benefits and what he's done for you in the salvation that he's wrought in your life. We look at David, the king. He said, bless the Lord, oh my soul, in Psalms 103. And all that's within me, bless his holy name. Bless the Lord, oh my soul, and forget not any of his benefits. Amen. So he was talking to his mind, telling him to recall the blessings of the Lord, keeping them at the forefront of his thinking. So look here, it says, rejoice in the Lord always. This is the Apostle Paul. And again, I say rejoice. Amen. Let your moderation be known unto all men. The Lord is at hand. I mean, we're coming up on the end of the end of the end. That means it's going to switch over. The Lord is going to return for those who have been served him and those who have come into the love walk. That's why we're rallying, telling you, get in love with your brothers. Get unified. Forgive them. Come on, let's get things right. Let's make things straight. Because time is winding down, and you don't want him to come back, and you have to say, oh, I didn't forgive that. Oh, I was fighting with, I was bitter with that one. So get all that together right now, so that when he does appear, you're going to be glad at his appearing. And then in verse 6, it says, be careful for nothing, but in everything by prayer and supplication with thanksgiving, let your requests be made known unto God. Now, how are you going to be able to be careful for nothing? You're going to have to make room for peace. And the way you make room for peace is making room for his word. Amen. His word carries peace. His word will stop terror. It will stop fear. It'll stop anxiety, agitation. So you're making room for his word. Amen. So it says, and then it says in 7, and the peace of God which passes all understanding shall keep your hearts and minds through Christ Jesus. But here is the summation of how you do that. Finally, brethren, whatsoever things are true, whatsoever things are honest, whatsoever things are just, and whatsoever things are pure, whatsoever things are lovely, whatsoever things are of a good report, if there be any virtue and if there be any praise, think on these things. So it could have some of the characteristics of being true. See, it's true somebody shot and murdered and stabbed somebody. It's just that they got put, you know, what they were arrested and things, justice prevailed. But that does not fit all of the category of what the Lord is saying here. So you're going to have to turn the voice of the world off and down. Well, you say, that's not even, you can't do that. Well, to a great degree, you can do that. It's what you allow in. Now, you may be in a public place where they listen to all things, and it may be part of you. You may be a war correspondent. You may also be a person that's in the news, someone that is a reporter of some kind. You may be a journalist. Now, if you're in these fields, make sure that you pray that, make sure that's where you're supposed to be, because God does have men and women equipped in all areas, just like he has military people. Amen. You have to have the military people there, because if we didn't, our flag would go down and someone else's would go up the next day. So there are people that are specially equipped and designed with that ability to stand in certain places. So we're not avoiding reality. What we are doing is with the time that we have, especially if you're in these type of places, and also doctors and all lawyers and judges, your mind has to have time to ingest the Word of God or to digest the Word of God. Because if not, then your life is, there's not a lot of peace in your life. A lot of times the people that are in places like that that haven't had time, they use other artificial stimulants for peace. Okay, I have to have a beer, you know, or a, now I didn't say I had to have a beer. I'm just saying these are the things that people use, or they have to have a something to calm them down. And so we want to let the Word of God be our peace. Do you know you can, this word here will bring peace to your soul and keep your mind under control in the midst of the worst situations. And then when you're believing God to change these things, those especially ministers, those especially the body of Christ, and really if you're not in the body of Christ, you're in one of these positions, ask Jesus to come into your heart now. And you see, you're reporting all those things, and it seems like that's horrible and horrendous, but there's something on the other side, that once those people take their last breath that have been involved in very terroristic actions, life begins right after that last breath and goes on for eternity. And we're wanting to get you into the kingdom of God so that even though we fight down here the good fight of faith, and we have the ability to walk in the abundant life of peace, that after we've taken our last breath here, then we're able to go on into a place where there is nothing but peace. Praise God. There is nothing that will enter that will hurt, kill, or destroy. It will be a place where God has designed for us so that we can live with Him in eternity, because He doesn't allow anything like that in His world, in heaven. Amen. So say, Jesus, come into my heart. I want to be born again. I want to know this peace. You are called the Prince of Peace. Be the Prince of Peace in my life and begin to instruct me and help me. And I thank you for answering my prayer. I'm glad to be a part of the family of God. Well, if you prayed that prayer, welcome to the family of God. Amen. So the life of faith requires peace when you begin to walk by faith and have your life sustained. Once again, you've got to make room for peace. Amen. You've got to begin to turn off the violence. Put that newspaper away. Put the magazines down. And you have the friends that you have. Some of them are those that promote those things. You're going to have to spend less time or pray for them that they begin to receive the knowledge of salvation, because they're going, as they are, they're taking your life into some people are being led away by just their associations with people, and they're listening to all these stories, all these things, and some of the people that you're involved with, you know, they are into things that you know that are not right. So I pray for you today that you will be strong by the power of God to either cut off those things or begin to minister. Really, we need to be ministering to them, especially if we're Christians. We love, God loves them too. Take this peace and roll it around on them and begin to pray for them so that they can experience. You don't have to, if they were willing to receive it, you don't have to leave your friends. They'll be your friends for life. And we're talking about for all eternity. So making room for peace. Whatever things are good and pure and lovely. There's so many beautiful things, as I've said in other broadcasts, that we could be thinking about. And you can still walk in this life. Now, like I said, as the Apostle Paul, who was in the very forefront of the danger, if you avail yourself to the Word of God and the Prince of Peace is allowed to rise up into your thinking, then when you begin to speak faith and begin to pray, God will begin to move situations around for you so that you can experience peace. Those around you can experience the peace and the hope of the gospel. And He'll get you away from situations that will take time for Him to deal with. You know, God is able to do that. He is
1: He is not a Western God. He is not a Southern God. He's not an Eastern God, a Northern God. He's a God of the whole earth. And if you are in a situation in tribulation, in traumatic situations, begin to make room for the Prince of Peace in your life so that he can come in and change things. He wants to make things better. He wants you to be happy. He wants you to live your best life now. Amen. If you can live your best life now, then your faith will work for your children. It'll work for your grandchildren. It'll work for their children. Amen. It'll work for your peers and maybe for your country. You may be one that stands up and stands out that they look to. Look at the light upon that individual's life. They're full of peace. Where did you get it from? I need it. Then you begin to minister the life of faith that requires peace, the peace in their life. Well, this is Minister Alberta Richard. I wanted to minister this to you today. Remember Acts 17:28, that it is in him we live and it's in him we move and have our being. God bless you.
2: A wonderful character trait that can be developed by the help and the aid of the Holy Spirit. We're going to talk about that. This is Ministry by the Sea with Apostle Alberta Richard.

patience. Patience is a wonderful character trait, and it must be developed, amen. As we're growing up, if our parents are patient and they teach us, then we are patient individuals. But we all don't start off that way. A lot of us come from a multitude of different backgrounds, and there was some places where there was zero tolerance for anything, actually. And so it just kind of set us on edge. You know, the scripture that says, it sets the children's teeth on edge. But thanks be to God, the master character developer. Amen. If you'll let him work with you, he'll cause you to be so very, very patient. And you'll just admire your life's change in the presence of the Spirit of God and in His Word. It is the Word of God, let me say it again, it's powerful. It's sharper than any two-edged sword. It's so strong. And it divides between the marrow and the bone. It's just a very, very, the Word of God is the sword of the Spirit. It cuts away things that have been in our lives, removes them, and replaces them with gentle forbearance, long-suffering, and patience. Amen? Patience. You see, once we understand that God has everything under control, and we don't have to worry about one thing. Now listen to me. I know that there's so many things that look like they're rolling and rolling and rolling around you. But think about this for a moment. God, who wants us to develop patience, which is gentle forbearance, is involved in every aspect of everyone's life at this very moment that I'm ministering on patience. Now, we know that in certain areas of the world, there's much turmoil that's going on. There is much upheaval some places. And we know that in some people's lives, they're experiencing tremendous difficulties. But that's why the Word of God has to be, it must be preached. It must be taught. It must be demonstrated. Oh yes, I have to mention that. As the teacher demonstrates patience and gentle forbearance and long-suffering and just being at peace and at ease, then the pupils or the babes in Christ are able to pick up. If you have patience in your life, they can have patience in their life. If it's working for you, then it can work for them as well. And God is, once I said, the master teacher. I like to, when areas seem to be a little bit more difficult to reach up for or to grasp because of the thinking about our past and the way we have responded, and you know, then we look to Him as the master teacher, the master architect of our life. Jesus is called the author and the finisher of our faith. Amen? The finisher. He was a carpenter. He worked under his dad, and I'm pretty sure they could make some pretty nice, beautiful woodwork, or maybe they built stables, or maybe they built homes and furniture. And you can build it, but if you're a finished carpenter, oh my goodness, how beautiful the end result can be. So the Lord is a finished carpenter where patience is concerned in all of our lives. And so we can relax and we can breathe deeply and not be concerned and fearful about our responses. A lot of times people are hiding from the Lord because they say, "Ooh, you know, I had a hair trigger temper. I just blew up at this, I blew up at that, and I do really want to serve the Lord, but I'm just so embarrassed and I'm so ashamed
at the way that I respond. And it's just not my heart, but it's just rolling out of me. But the master teacher, the one that set the world in motion, the one that's flung the stars out there in the sky, and that watches the sea roll in and out, and the one that is right inside of you and by your side, he will teach you. He will keep you. He'll show you that you can relax. You can take a breath. You can think before you speak. You can get into the midst of a situation and analyze that situation and be swift to hear, slow to speak, and slow to wrath. You can be as the Lord Jesus was when there was a woman who had caught in adultery in the very act, and the religious leaders, and they brought her and threw her in the midst, and they picked up stones, and then they began to speak violently and jeer at the Lord Jesus Christ and say, "Now, what are you going to do? What do we do? What are you going to do?" You know, he didn't get into that frenzied atmosphere, but because the Holy Spirit had covered his soul. It's like his mind was oversoul. And he just knelt down and he began to write. I'm pretty sure he was listening on the inside to the Holy Spirit's prompting. What should I do in this situation? And he was writing, and as he was writing, instead of him flaring up and getting into a fight with the people, and they possibly wanting to stone him, and the woman possibly getting stoned, when he arose, he had the answer. The wisdom of God dropped in on the situation, and it diffused that situation instead of those people becoming violent and aggressive with that woman who had sinned with no patience. You see, there was a man involved in that as well. Where was the man? I'm not just saying that to say why they went against the woman and not the man. But when people's hearts are against and they're full of evil, just things just are not right. So the Lord Jesus could have blown up, but he did not. Hallelujah. He had that patience. That endurance. He had the ability to stay calm in the midst of a very, very hostile environment and hostile situation. Oh, patience is in us. It's in our DNA. God is patient. God is looking at all men and women. That's why in every situation, We need not rear up and get ourselves into a frenzy and get ourselves all worked up. We can relax and we can rejoice or either pray and allow the Spirit of God to move his hand over our soul as he's looking. He's surveying the area. So he knows what you're about to step into. He knows what's right around that corner. He knows what's happening with people that are attempting to, there are some people that are out to throw you off. You know, there are some people that have an anti-Christ attitude, anti-anointing, anti-love attitude, and they've been hurt, you know. A lot of times God is reaching to get their attention as well. But at the very same time, he sees all of this, and he's able to, if you will. Now, here's one of the things the Spirit of God wants you to do. He wants you to be filled to overflowing with himself. So that, it's like when you have an airbag in your car, and instead of hitting something hard in it and hurts you, then that airbag is able to come out and protect you from great violence. Now, the airbag can do some damage too. But the Spirit of God will be able to comfort you and to give you a buffer to whereas your mind is still okay and you're able to keep the right frame and the right framework about you. Patience. Let me tell you, patience is a wonderful character trait. And long-suffering, I put both of those together. Patience is continuing to be the same. The Bible definition for patience is continuing to be the same at all times, regardless of what type of circumstances there are.
Long-suffering is being the same when there's hostile persecution coming against you in some way, whether it be from the enemy, whether it be from some type of symptoms that are trying to come against you, whether it be from people, the weather, whatever it is, and you're able to maintain that self-control. All these fruit begin to work together. And you can even have a smile on your face at some points, and you can be, even be stay full of joy. And once the situation is over and you've come through it, you know, you're just fine. Praise the Lord. So patience, a wonderful character trait that we want to hit. We want to go hard into. Oh, let's develop. Definitely don't say, I don't want to. You know, I've heard some people say, if you pray for patience, then there's going to be opportunities for you to have to exercise it. That's only part of that, brothers and sisters. The other part of it is the way that we can do it. Amen. So patience. We pray in other tongues. We fill with the Spirit. We worship God. We rejoice. We follow the promptings of the Spirit of God. You've got to be a word person, and you've got to be a spirit person as well. A person that just has the word and is not following the Spirit can make many errors, grave errors. Also, a person that is following the Spirit without the word gets off. So the word, the Spirit of God is going to always lead you in line with the word of God, and patience is part of that. Oh, let's grow. Let's say, Lord, help me develop that, that my ministry may be strong, that I may have confidence when I speak before men, that men may glean from my life and want to learn from me. Help me to develop my patience. God bless you.

0: Again, this is Minister Alberta Richard, and I'm preaching the gospel of our Lord and Savior, Jesus Christ. Well, let's go to the Lord in a word of prayer. Father, thank you for your presence, for the anointing, for your word, Father. Thank you the Holy Ghost is here to help us, to teach us, give us insight in every way. And Satan, we remind you that your power is bound, you're defeated in Jesus' name. You'll not hinder us in Jesus' name. Amen. Praise God. Well, we're on a wonderful subject. We're talking about the number one law, and it's the law of love. And I am enjoying this. I think I'm getting as much out of it, hopefully, as you all are. Amen. I love it. God is so good to me. He's opened my heart and told me to go live, and I've been live for a while, so we're going to stay with it. So the number one law, the law of love, the scripture text we've taken is from 1 John 2 and 10, which says, "He that loveth his brother abides in the light, and there's none occasion of stumbling in him." Amen. We talk much about it, but let's go on and talk a little bit more. You see, you take one verse and you can meditate. These verses are alive. God's word is alive. Amen. So we meditate on the verse, we talk about it, and we bring it to your attention so that you can be blessed. So where you abide, it said abides in the light. So let's talk about abiding now. Let's talk about abiding in the light. Amen. Where is your place of abode? Where do you spend most of your time in your thinking, in your mind? Where are you dwelling? Okay. It says, "He that loves his brother abides in the light." Well, if in our mind, because see, we're talking about techniques. We're helping you to walk on the love walk. We're not just preaching it to you. You got to know, help me out. You got to help a sister, help a brother out. I got to learn how to do this thing. And so, where are you abiding? You know, let's look over in Philippians chapter 4. Okay, turn with me there. To Philippians, I'm already there actually. Philippians chapter 4 and verse 6. And this is going to give us a lot of help, because Paul didn't just preach it. He gave them instructions to help them, guidelines and principles. Verse 6, 4 and, wait, let's see. Is that I want? I want Philippians chapter 4 and verse 6. "Be careful for nothing, but in everything by prayer and supplication with thanksgiving, let your requests be made known of God, and the peace of God, which passes all understanding, shall keep your hearts and minds through Christ Jesus." Now, finally, here's his instruction. This is what I want to get to. "Finally, brethren," that goes to sisters too, "whatsoever things are true, whatsoever things are honest, whatsoever things are just, whatsoever things are pure, whatsoever things are lovely, whatsoever things are of a good report, if there be any virtue, and if there be any praise, think on these things." And then Paul goes on to say, "Those things which ye have heard, both heard and learned, and received and heard and seen in me, do, and the God of peace will be with you." Amen. So our place of abide in our soul or in our mind will help us to grow. It will give us a jump start. We want to get into things that we're thinking about, and we want to make sure they line up with this list of things here. Amen. So if what we're thinking about and what we're looking at and what we're reading or meditating upon is not in line with these things here, then we want to change those things. And you want to incorporate those things. So look at each one of these. It says, "Whatsoever things are honest." Okay, find some things that are very honest. Think upon those things. Of course, we know the Word of God is full of honesty. But then there are other things that are very honest too. There are people. Think about people's lives that have been honest and good. That will bless you. Think about the goodness in the people. "Whatsoever things are just." That's the same way. The Word of God is full of justice. Things that turn out right, that are right. And we want to think about those things. Then it says, "Whatsoever things are pure." Woo! You got to find purity in it. See, it has to not be just one of this category. It has to be in all of this category. It could be something that's right, but it's not pure. When we say that, you know, because sometimes we have to, you know, like when you think about things that have happened in people's lives and the way that they received recompense because of the way their ways was, ooh, it was a very dark way they received it. So you don't want to put all that stuff in your soul. You want to think of things that are pure. The Word of God fits the bill. Amen. Whatsoever things are lovely. Think of, ladies, there's so many beautiful things that you can think about that are lovely. You can put your attention upon. Of course, and the number one, the Word. Jesus is lovely. God is lovely. Think about lovely things. Things, you know, I think about developing your hobbies, things that you do. There's so many lovely hobbies, photography, art, sewing, things that, you know, just things that you can make lovely things, singing. Find something lovely to think about and replace it with the things that you are currently and presently engaged in your thoughts. You know, a productive mind that brings, that is wanting to produce good is going to be that's going to be a lovely mind. It's going to, if you think about being productive in your life, whatever, you may be a nurse, you may be a doctor, a physician, and if you think about the benefits and even going further as to seeing if you can find some more things that can help your patients, these are lovely things. See your patients getting well. That's lovely. I did something to bless them. And that'll take your mind off of the negative things that are all around you. So this is where you want to lock your mind into. So when it's lovely, and it says whatsoever things are of a good report. Now, there's, like I said, there's a lot of report out there, all kinds of report, but it's got to be a good report. So you want to lock your mind in and around things that have a good report. Find things that have happened in your community that have been a benefit, and how people blessed it. A certain group, or a certain group bless someone else, or they have a building project going up. Get involved in that in your thoughts. See, that's all lovely. That's good. That stuff is pure, you know, wholesome. That'll bring your mind back into line and order so that you can walk in the law of love. Amen. So, and it says, if there be any virtue, any power behind it, you know, and if there be any praise, I mean, that was lovely what they did, or what she did, or what's going on in this particular situation. If there be any praise, think on these things. Hallelujah. See, this is how. This is another technique that we use in developing our character. Getting our character to a place that It's full of love. It agrees with God. God is involved in natural lovely things, as well as he's involved in spiritual lovely things. You may like to fish, and the Lord may show you. Now, this is a technique. God will get you the best fisherman. But see, your mind is on good things, things that are cause you to excel, things that cause you to grow, the growth in others. This is how we can helps our souls to walk in the law of love. Amen. So let's follow the example of the Word of God, what it says here. He, in 1 John 2:10, once again, it says, he that loveth his brother abides in the light, and there is none occasion of stumbling in him. Number one, let your life be filled with light. Amen. The things that you do in secret, you know, those secret things. I got some secret light things. I like recipes. Amen. I like Better Homes magazines. I like, you know, I'm not saying necessarily that's me, but I do like things like, I love art. I'm telling you, the Lord has to get my attention. Okay, I know that's pretty. Let's get back in the Word. That's me. I love animals. I could sit there and watch animals, and I was thinking maybe I could work at the zoo because I love animals, you know. If it's good, something that's lovely, you may like mechanics, you may like airplanes, you may like to know what makes that airplane go up, what makes a watch tick. All these things, let them flood your mind. This is how you grow and develop. And do you know, love which never fails will make you rich, because your mind is not on anything that's going to pull you down and tear and deviate. You're learning things. If I didn't understand it, well, let me go find it. I'm going to get a book. I'll go to the internet. I'll learn it. And then that's how your life is not only going to be pleasant, you're going to be walking in the law of love, but you're going to not only be a blessing to yourself, you're going to be a blessing to others. Ooh, look at what they did. That's wonderful, you know, and it's praiseworthy. So we're talking about the number one law, the law of love. We're talking about he that loveth his brother abides in the light. And we're talking about we have to stay in forgiveness. But as we keep our souls, you know, sometimes, you know, somebody may have done something to us, or they may be saying, so get your mind off of that. Now go say, Father, I forgive them. Now, what were we doing over here? That's how the Holy Spirit has been teaching me. I love it. He says, now, look at this. Let's do this right now. My mind is not on that. That thing doesn't have a stronghold on me. I'm not abiding in that dark place. I'm abiding in a place of light because God is light. Hallelujah. And he is love. Well, this is Minister Alberta Richard. And this law of love must be practiced. It must be developed. It must be maintained. It must be, you know, you've got to work at it. Love is a verb. It's something that you do. Amen. So not just to say it, I'm going to get up from here and I'm going to go and I'm going to get those good books out. I'm going to go study. I'm going to get into my hobby. Oh, I'm going to go help because I had a plan for my neighborhood. I want to do something nice for my neighborhood. I'm going to work on that plan. I've got a plan to help the school system to get more money in there. I've got a way that I'm going to write to the congressman. I'm going to share. I'm saying, God, give me the information. Give me the idea. I'll help the government. I'll help the little school right down the street. Oh, I see the kids don't seem to have as much as they need. I'm going to go purchase those things for those children, and they're going to have it this year. See, this is what God, this is walking in the law of love. The number one law is the law of love, and it's your place of abode. You let your mind stay on good things, lovely things, just of good report, virtue and praise, lovely things. And then this is, it's like sowing seeds. As you sow seeds of good, and you sow seeds of light, thoughts of light, then all those dark seeds are rooted, and God pulls all that out, gives you a whole brand new crop, a harvest of blessings, a harvest of good things. And that fear has no place. It can't get in there. That anger and rage, it can't get to you. You're not involved in it. A little lady in our Sunday school the other day said, just quickly obey. Turn your attention. If he wants you to turn your attention, just do it. Do it quickly. And would you turn your attention on the things that we spoke of here? Well, praise the Lord. God bless you. God is a good God all the time. The Bible says that love never fails. And it's the number one law. And we want to cooperate with spiritual forces. The law of the, you know, the law of the spirit of life in Christ Jesus, you know, it's made us free from the law of sin and death. And God is love. And so are you. Well, this is Minister Alberta Richard. I'm preaching the gospel of our Lord and Savior Jesus Christ. I will be a part of your success. And pray for me. Click subscribe here. There are a lot of other good messages that are going to build you up and encourage you. God bless. Amen. Hello, this is Apostle Alberta Richard, and I'm preaching the gospel of our Lord and Savior Jesus Christ. Well, let's go to the Lord in a word of prayer. Father, we thank you for your word. It brings liberty. It brings health. It brings hope. Help me to communicate it accurately. Let people understand how to walk by faith and not by sight. In Jesus' name, amen. Praise the Lord. We're talking about faith, and we're fine-tuning our faith. This time we're going to talk about faith of the mind or faith of the heart. It's very important to know the difference, because when you're starting out and you're just learning about faith, faith is like a seed, amen? And if you'll think of it that way, you plant it in the ground of your heart from the very onset. A seed is very small. You can't even really see it. It's underground. It's doing work. The roots, it has to break open. Jesus declared that faith was like a seed. It has to bring some roots. The roots will go down first into the ground before you ever see anything come up above that ground, like a little sprout or a little bud or anything. And that, so it doesn't mean that your faith is not working. Yes, it is. It's producing in the ground of your heart. Amen. And you keep it there, watering that word, and you keep it there by your meditation and prayer. But let's get on into this faith of the mind versus faith of the heart. Once again, when we start out on any subject in faith, that is what we're going to believe
1: God for, believing him in his word for. It starts out in the mind. And we use the term mental agreement when we talk about faith in the mind. Okay? It sounds right. It looks right. So it must be right. So this is faith in the mind. See, the mind will agree that faith is what it is. It's amen. Yeah, that sounds good. But faith has to have time to work on your thoughts. And it has to have time to develop. And you have to press in because there's pressure that comes against what God has said. Because in the book of Mark chapter 4, the sower sows the word. The most important parable Jesus talked about is that the parable of the sower. You need to go over there and read that and stay over there and stay over there when you begin to have challenges when you're walking by faith and attempting or pressing in to believe what God has said and keeping that seed down in the ground of your heart so that you understand that there is conflict that can arise. So it first starts off in the mind. You hear it. It sounds wonderful. And we say it's mental agreement at first because when situations come up and can contradict what has been said, then faith in the mind has the ability to disappear and go away. And what was back in the mind that was in there years and years ago will push above or push that faith to the side and want to take over. You see, so that's mental agree. It's okay. I can agree with it. Intellectually, I agree with it. Mentally, I agree with it. Unless something contradicts it. All your teaching, all your schooling, all your parents teaching, what you learned in your culture, what you learned, even whatever church you happen to be in, will come up. And when God says you're healed, and the doctor says you're sick, now what are you going to say? So we're talking about faith of the mind or faith of the heart. Amen? So the power of what has been on the inside of you for years and years can be the biggest enemy to the newly formed faith that comes from the word that says I am healed, the word that says I can do all things through Christ who strengthens me. What if you've been suffering from weakness, you know? Or you might be perfectly fine and all of a sudden you get struck with something and you begin to feel weak. Okay? So the way to keep the faith from disappearing, you're going to have to hold tight. You're going to have to hold fast to everything, to the word of God when these things present themselves. And like I say, it's a growing period. So you should never be discouraged when you first start off. You have to understand, just like a child, once again, a seed. You start off and there's things that come against you. Hebrews 10:23 says, let us hold fast the confession of our hope, our faith, without wavering. For he who promised is faithful. Why would he use the term hold fast? Hold tight. Get a tight grip on. Because there, the things in your mind, the things that you were taught before, which the enemy brings up. So what the enemy, he's called the prince of the power of the air. So he will bring things up, situations up, contradicting circumstances. And once again, in the mind, these thoughts come through the mind. Then the atmosphere, once again, he has some sway over that atmosphere. Even your physical body, it begin to feel bad. You begin to feel weak. You begin to feel like I said in the other broadcast, I don't think I can go any further. I'm sick. And what he's trying to get you to do is just say, that's not so. Or I don't know what I'm doing. I'm telling you what, I'm sick. I think I won't look at that anymore. So that, let me tell you, that's the fight, right? Think of something that you struggled and struggled and struggled with to believe in. And a lot of, and you were willing to continue in that struggle until you gained the mastery of a certain situation. Well, you got to be willing to stay in the struggle. As Peter said, after you have suffered a while, and we're not talking about suffering, this you have to understand, when he talks about suffering, after you suffered a while, the Lord strengthened, established you, and settled you. That's the suffering. It's the suffering is, here's these contradicting circumstances. Here's what I feel. Here's what I see versus what God says. God's word seems to stand all alone. And that word will become dim and it will go to the background if you don't hold fast and hold tight. We're talking about walking by faith. And did you know the Bible says the just shall have their life sustained? But we're to live by faith. The Bible says, for we walk by faith and not by sight. You see. Why would he say by faith and not by sight? Because what you see is going to contradict most of the time because there is an enemy. The prince of the power of the air has the ability to sway circumstances. But the good thing about this is, as you're totally immersing yourself in the word and observing to do it, the precious Holy Spirit is able to help you and strengthen you because he's more powerful than Satan. He's more powerful than the prince of the power of the word. The word itself is alive. And it's like see.

0: and when it had the right environment and was taken care of, it was nurtured, it had sun, it was watered, the weeds were kept away from it, it turned into a huge tree. I think about the redwood tree. We've had a lot of fires in California, but there's some of those trees that are so tall, you could drive your car through them. We used to stand next to those trees. They were just super humongous trees with a trunk that is out of this world, so large. And the Holy Spirit is more powerful. The Word of God is more powerful than what the devil can do and what he can bring about if you hold tight to it, if you hold fast to it. So faith of the mind or faith of the heart, right? Once again, faith of the mind will agree. Oh, yeah, it's all good. All right, that's right. And how do you know that you have faith of the heart? How do you know you've been in the Word long enough? Well, it takes time. Like I said, a plant to grow up and produce fruit, is that in 2 days? Is that in 2 weeks? But what happens? It stays in the ground. Listen, think about this. It's staying in the ground doing its job. Now, here's how you liken yourself to a seed. That you stay in the Word day and night, just like that seed stays in the ground day and night. It doesn't come out and go do something else and sit on the sidewalk on the curb and watch the cars go by or anything like that. It doesn't go and say, well, I'm going to go swimming now and come out of the ground. We're going to put this down. I'm a little bit tired of this right now because what would happen to the seed? It will not produce anything. Do you see? You see how you have to have faith like a seed? If you want it to get into your heart and if you want to have heart faith, it's going to have to be done exactly like a seed. Now, you know, we have other things we have to take care of. We've got our business or work. But every time that you have time to spend in that healing word, to spend in that strengthening word, to spend in that word concerning your health and your finances, your protection, then you need to be spending that time. This is what Jesus said. Faith is like a seed. He was using that illustration. Do you see the difference? So if you're going to take the time and put your whole heart into it, you know, you can put your heart into it 1 day, 2 weeks, and then you say, that's enough. And then the other thing is the things that come against it. Think about the seed in this way. There are weeds that come up. You have to get the weeds out. There are things that are around you that try to surround you. Say, hey, look at this. Oh, we got an emergency over here. Oh, you got to tend to this. Oh. But the person that continues like a seed night and day, the seed springs up. He knoweth not how. Amen. And it bringeth forth fruit. Amen. Some 30, some 60, some 100-fold. But first the bud, then the ear, then the full corn in the ear. It takes time. So faith of the mind versus faith of the heart. I believe we've got a good illustration here, and it will be able to set you well when you see some people are able to receive. This is what they do. Amen. You can't say, well, God does something for them and he doesn't do it for me. Well, how did they spend their time? They remained in the Word. That's why some people say that they don't take all that, but they don't know. It does take all that. Because what you do every day, what's in your heart and mind every day, is what's grown up in your life. You're a product of what you thought and said and acted upon every day of your life. Think about it. That's where you are. Well, God bless you. This is Apostle Alberta Richard with Faith of the Heart, our mind.
1: 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We're going to be speaking the Word of God 24/7 so that your heart can grow and become strong, and you'll be able to obtain all that God has promised for you. Tuning in for the first time, we're glad you're here. Pray for this ministry. It's going up and it's growing in many ways. We'll be branching out into more stations and TV, be eventually on satellite. God is a good God. Amen. You'll hear the spoken word. You'll also hear announcements from time to time. You will hear music as well. So praise the Lord. I'm so glad you found the broadcast. I

websites that are up and available, and we will be mentioning those names very soon. I do want to mention the Faith, Hope, and Love Place, that online. That's my major website, and then I have sub-sites under that. Look for God's Creation Station, the Giants of the Faith is what the website is called, giantsofthefaith.com, and in there you will find the listing of all the websites so that you may be able to follow and not miss one thing that God is saying and one thing that God is doing. Well, sit back, relax, listen to the Word. Let God minister to you. Once again, this is Minister Alberta Richard preaching the gospel of our Lord and Savior Jesus Christ. Be blessed. A wonderful character trait that can be developed by the help and the aid of the Holy Spirit. We're going to talk about that. This is Ministry by the Sea with Apostle Alberta Richard.

patience. Patience is a wonderful character trait, and it must be developed, amen. As we're growing up, if our parents are patient and they teach us, then we are patient individuals. But we all don't start off that way. A lot of us come from a multitude of different backgrounds, and there was some places where there was zero tolerance for anything, actually. And so it just kind of set us on edge. You know, the scripture that says, it sets the children's teeth on edge. But thanks be to God, the master character developer. Amen. If you'll let him work with you, he'll cause you to be so very, very patient. And you'll just admire your life's change in the presence of the Spirit of God and in His Word. It is the Word of God, let me say it again, it's powerful. It's sharper than any two-edged sword. It's so strong. And it divides between the marrow and the bone. It's just a very, very... The Word of God is the sword of the Spirit. It cuts away things that have been in our lives, removes them, and replaces them with gentle forbearance, long-suffering, and patience. Amen? Patience. You see, once we understand that God has everything under control, and we don't have to worry about one thing. Now listen to me. I know that there's so many things that look like they're rolling and rolling and rolling around you. But think about this for a moment. God, who wants us to develop patience, which is gentle forbearance, is involved in every aspect of everyone's life at this very moment that I'm ministering on patience. Now, we know that in certain areas of the world, there's much turmoil that's going on. There is much upheaval some places. And we know that in some people's lives, they're experiencing tremendous difficulties. But that's why the Word of God has to be, it must be preached. It must be taught. It must be demonstrated. Oh, yes, I have to mention that. As the teacher demonstrates patience and gentle forbearance and long-suffering and just being at peace and at ease, then the pupils or the babes in Christ are able to pick up. If you have patience in your life, they can have patience in their life. If it's working for you, then it can work for them as well. And God is, once I said, the master teacher. I like to, when areas seem to be a little bit more difficult to reach up for or to grasp because of the thinking about our past and the way we have responded, and you know, then we look to Him as the master teacher, the master architect of our lives. Jesus is called the author and the finisher of our faith. Amen? The finisher. He was a carpenter. He worked under his dad, and I'm pretty sure they could make some pretty nice, beautiful woodwork, or maybe they built stables, or maybe they built homes and furniture. And you can build it, but if you're a finished carpenter, oh my goodness, how beautiful the end result can be. So the Lord is a finished carpenter where patience is concerned in all of our lives. And so we can relax and we can breathe deeply and not be concerned and fearful about our responses. A lot of times people are hiding from the Lord because they say, ooh, you know, I had a hair trigger temper. I just blew up at this, I blew up at that, and I do really want to serve the Lord, but I'm just so embarrassed and I'm so ashamed
at the way that I respond. And it's just not my heart, but it's just rolling out of me. But the master teacher, the one that set the world in motion, the one that's flung the stars out there in the sky, and that watches the sea roll in and out, and the one that is right inside of you and by your side, he will teach you. He will keep you. He'll show you that you can relax. You can take a breath. You can think before you speak. You can get into the midst of a situation and analyze that situation and be swift to hear, slow to speak, and slow to wrath. You can be as the Lord Jesus was when there was a woman who had was caught in adultery in the very act, and the religious leaders, and they brought her and threw her in the midst, and they picked up stones, and then they began to speak violently and jeer at the Lord Jesus Christ and say, "Now what are you going to do? What do we do? What are you going to do?" Do you know he didn't get into that frenzied atmosphere, but because the Holy Spirit had covered his soul. It's like his mind was oversold. And he just knelt down and he began to write. I'm pretty sure he was listening on the inside to the Holy Spirit's prompting. What should I do in this situation? And he was writing, and as he was writing, instead of him flaring up and getting into a fight with the people, and they possibly wanting to stone him, and the woman possibly getting stoned, when he arose, he had the answer. The wisdom of God dropped in on the situation, and it diffused that situation instead of those people becoming violent and aggressive with that woman who had sinned with no patience. You see, there was a man involved in that as well. Where was the man? I'm not just saying that to say why they went against the woman and not the man. But when people's hearts are against and they're full of evil, just things just are not right. So the Lord Jesus could have blown up, but he did not. Hallelujah. He had that patience. That endurance. He had the ability to stay calm in the midst of a very, very hostile environment and hostile situation. Oh, patience is in us. It's in our DNA. God is patient. God is looking at all men and women. That's why in every situation, We need not rear up and get ourselves into a frenzy and get ourselves all worked up. We can relax and we can rejoice or either pray and allow the Spirit of God to move his hand over our soul as he's looking. He's surveying the area. So he knows what you're about to step into. He knows what's right around that corner. He knows what's happening with people that are attempting to, there are some people that are out to throw you off. You know, there are some people that have an anti-Christ attitude, anti-anointing, anti-love attitude, and they've been hurt, you know. A lot of times God is reaching to get their attention as well. But at the very same time, he sees all of this, and he's able to, if you will. Now, here's one of the things the Spirit of God wants you to do. He wants you to be filled to overflowing with himself. So that, it's like when you have an airbag in your car, and instead of hitting something hard in and hurts you, then that airbag is able to come out and protect you from great violence. Now, the airbag can do some damage too. But the Spirit of God will be able to comfort you and to give you a buffer to whereas your mind is still okay and you're able to keep the right frame and the right framework about you. Patience. Let me tell you, patience is a wonderful character trait. And long-suffering, I put both of those together. Patience is continuing to be the same. The Bible definition for patience is continuing to be the same at all times, regardless of what type of circumstances there are.
Long-suffering is being the same when there's hostile persecution coming against you in some way, whether it be from the enemy, whether it be from some type of symptoms that are trying to come against you, whether it be from people, the weather, whatever it is, and you're able to maintain that self-control. All these fruit begin to work together, and you can even have a smile on your face at some points, and you can be, even be stay full of joy. And once the situation is over and you've come through it, you know, you're just fine. Praise the Lord. So patience, a wonderful character trait that we want to hit. We want to go hard into. Oh, let's develop. Definitely don't say, I don't want to. You know, I've heard some people say if you pray for patience, then there's going to be opportunities for you to have to exercise it. That's only part of that, brothers and sisters. The other part of it is the way that we can do it. Amen. So patience. We pray in other tongues. We fill with the Spirit. We worship God. We rejoice. We follow the promptings of the Spirit of God. You've got to be a word person, and you've got to be a spirit person as well. A person that just has the word and is not following the Spirit can make many errors, grave errors. Also, a person that is following the Spirit without the word gets off. So the word, the Spirit of God is going to always lead you in line with the word of God, and patience is part of that. Oh, let's grow. Let's say, Lord, help me develop that, that my ministry may be strong, that I may have confidence when I speak before men, that men may glean from my life and want to learn from me. Help me to develop my patience. God bless you.

0: Hello again, it's Minister Alberta Richard, and I'm preaching the gospel of our Lord and Savior, Jesus Christ. Let's go to the Lord in a word of prayer. Father, thank you for your presence. Thank you for the anointing on the word. Your word is what brings life. It brings liberty. It brings so much into our lives. Help us to understand it, take it to heart, and do what is asking and requiring of us, Father. And as we do it, we know that we will be blessed. Satan, you're bound. You'll not hinder us in any way. In Jesus' name, Holy Spirit, minister life. Minister through me in Jesus' name. Amen. Well, praise the Lord. It's really me. You say, wait, is that you? Yeah, it's me. A sister at church said, because she likes to wear different hairstyles, a lady said, oh, I didn't recognize you. She said, follow the face, and you'll know. And I said, well, I'm going to say that. Follow the face and it's me. So praise the Lord. We're having fun. The Lord wants us to be ourselves. Amen. And if it's your desire to do different things, then don't let anybody put you in a box. You be yourself and enjoy life. You know, I enjoy my life through Jesus Christ. Amen. So, praise God. I just wanted to say that because you see me differently a lot. Well, that's okay. Praise God. I plan to have, it's one of my desires to have a hair shop or a wig shop for women. And we'll just see how the Lord ministers that. So anyway, this is going on radio as well. So they're wondering, what's she talking about? Well, go to my YouTube channel and you can see this lady is different all the time. Well, praise the Lord. Let's get into the word. We're talking about plans and purposes and pursuing them. Amen. And we've been on it for a while, but it's so vitally important to the Lord, so vitally important to the Spirit of God. Amen. Because the Bible says in Romans chapter 8 that as many as are led by the Spirit, they are the sons of God. Amen. And the plans and purposes and the pursuits, they come from God, and we need to get His plans, His purposes, and His pursuits, allowing the Spirit of God to lead us. Amen. But we have to know how to be led by the Spirit of God. That's the thing. And this is what I'm talking about in this group of messages. First things first, train the human spirit. And as I said before, previously, it's simple. You know, if you were going to be in any form of discipline, what would you need? Training. So you would do what it takes to be trained and well-disciplined. I like to say a disciple is a disciplined follower of the Lord. Amen. And if we're a disciplined follower of the Lord, we are a disciplined follower of His word. Amen. We're in the book of Joshua 1:8, but that reminds me of the first chapter of John. If you have your Bible, always have your Bible, because you not only need to listen and hear, but you need to observe with your eyes, because as I've said before, the eye is a gate, and it allows things into your soul or your mind. And if you let it stand there long enough, it'll get down into your heart, or what is known as your spirit. So your heart and your spirit, same thing. Amen. And for things to work for us and for us to have great understanding, they can't just be in our mind. They've got to get down into our heart or into our spirit. We have to be, that's where the spiritual power, the forces of life that control things come from a man's heart or a woman's heart. Spiritual forces are the most powerful forces because the spirit is what created with the natural. The spirit, God was a spirit, and He created our flesh. Everything we see, feel, and touch was created from a spiritual standpoint. Hallelujah. So we want to get the word down from our mind and not let the enemy get it away from us being obscured by other things down into our heart. So we're talking about a life change, transformation. But look at this. It says over in John, the very first chapter, it says, verse 1, it says, in the beginning was the Word. Okay? In the beginning was the Word. I want to say that. You have to understand. What was first? The Word. And it says the Word was with God. And the word was God. You see what he says about his word? He said, my word is God, you guys, y'all. He puts his word above his name. Amen. And so we have to understand that he highly respects, highly leads, highly protects those who highly respect his word. Amen. We may be born into the family, have asked Jesus to come into our heart, and have the love of the Spirit on the inside of us. Just loving our daddy because he's inside of us. Loving Jesus because he's inside of us. The Spirit, we may be filled with the Spirit. We may have gotten understood that we needed to be not only born again, sealed with the Spirit, but filled with the Spirit, baptized, full of power. But you know, God respects and moves on the behalf of those who respect his word. Amen. That's why a lot of times you can have seen, and we're still talking about plans, purposes, and pursuits. You can see some very, very unhappy Christians. They got born again. They go to church and they have a wonderful feeling, like nobody likes a feeling like I do. The people of West Angeles know it. But it's not the, it's, he didn't say in the beginning was our feelings and our emotions. No. This is one thing we're transforming, we're learning. He said, in the beginning was the word. Amen. And feelings and our emotions are a byproduct of following his word. Amen. All you can have all the feelings and all the emotions you want as long as you follow the word. As long as you stay within its the confines of his word. Because God is bound by his word. Now we're talking about training the human spirit and understanding how to follow his plans, his purposes, and his pursuits. Because see, you may know that there's a calling upon your life in a certain area or in a general direction. But with not enough word of God flowing up from your heart into your mind, controlling your emotions and your will, you'll draw back. You'll say, I can't do it. It's too hard. I don't understand. I do this and this happens. That's those type of questions. All those type of questions are answered in those within the word. He says that we can do all things through him that strengtheneth us. Now, how deep is your trust in that scripture? I'm just going to break it down from scripture to scripture to show you how the word can be obscured when you look at things in the natural and try to do things without having a heart full of the word. If your heart is not full of the word, then you're going to say, oh, this is overwhelming. I'm stressed out just thinking about this thing. What, change and go this direction after I made this? I have a career. I can't do that. So we see that the word of God must take first place, not just in following him out, but his place of the word of God will produce peace. The word of God will produce joy, and it will produce wisdom to walk in the direction that he shows you. Because how many of you understand that you have to have peace to be able to follow God? When there's anxiety, then that's the end of your trust and your faith. There's no more faith there. But if you're walking in peace upon the word of God, then your trust, it grows. You're able to follow him. He says, come on, yeah, let me show you how to do that. And you may make a few mistakes, like we've all made mistakes. Man, I made some mistakes the last few weeks. I was talking about something that I had done. And my first inclination, because I am in the flesh and the enemy likes to try to goad you, he will try to goad everyone. We're not above tests and temptation. He'll say, ooh, that was so stupid. Why did you do that? And then if you listen to that, because that's not the word of God, we're not supposed to listen to him. We're supposed to resist him. Amen. If you listen to that, then he'll come right behind that and bring pressure with the words. We're not ignorant of Satan's devices if we learn the word of God. Because my day would have been just fine if I didn't have the thoughts and I wasn't thinking that way, and that pressure wouldn't have come up, tried to come against me. But the Lord told me, now see, that's him with the thoughts. Sometimes it's your own mind that's doing it. Amen. Because first of all, when you resist him, he's fleed from you and he's gone. So you got to believe that he's gone. The second thing is that you have got to control your mind to the word of God so that your old thought patterns, the way you used to think, don't rise up and condemn you and say you're stupid. Because you may have been used to people saying that about you, or you hear that about people saying it about others or things of that nature. And those things can rise up from your own flesh. Amen. So that's why it is that we stay with the word of God. So if those old thought patterns try to rise up and then you don't do anything about it, then the enemy can try to come and bring pressure against you. You've got to control. Here's how you control Satan and you control your mind, will, and emotions. What does the word say about that? Does the word say get down and think like that? Does the word say that when I make mistakes, just hang my head down and just be sad? No. It doesn't say that. It says to count it all joy when you fall into different temptations, whether you did something or made a mistake or whether somebody else did something. It said count it all joy. All. One, two. Whatever is coming your way, you're going to have to count it joy. And that is a way to keep your mind, will, and emotions from getting into a slump. And because the enemy is looking at your facial expressions, especially if you're full of the word of God. If you're full of the word of God, really, he's not anywhere around. Amen. But I'm talking about as we grow and we learn these things, you've got to make sure that you're full of the word of God. Amen. He'll watch you. If something happened, if you go like, and then you go, then that's sending signals. Okay, let's see how we can attack her. What other thoughts? He gets his flip chart out. Things that cross the word of God. Well, you made mistakes like that before. You never were successful at that before. Look, the people are looking at you. What do you think they think about you? And then he'll go on and on and on and on. Do you know you can control and stop that and put it out? The Bible says that we are to cast down imaginations and every high thing that exalts itself against the knowledge of God. God says you can do all things through him that strengthens you. God says he'll help you to succeed. He'll put you over. Hallelujah. And because we've got the greater one living on the inside of us, we have access to the genius on the inside of us. We should be saying every day, oh yes, I'm a genius, because the genius on the inside of me, not only in my heart, he rises up into my mind. Amen. He rises up into my thoughts. He gives me knowledge and witty of inventions. He shows me how to go in this direction. He shows me how to make things easier. When problems come up, I don't get under pressure because the problem solver is on the inside. I got that from Bill Winston. I love to listen to Bill Winston. Praise the Lord. Amen. So, first things first, train the human spirit. That's why it said in Joshua, we went to Joshua 1:8, it said, this book of the law shall not depart out of thy mouth, but thou shalt meditate therein. On Sunday? No. 2 days out of the week? No. Monday, Wednesday, and Friday. No. Thou shalt meditate therein day and night. Then say it backwards, night and day. And day and night, that you may observe to do. If you don't look into it deeply, see, the Lord is teaching me about some other things I can't mention right now, but if I don't look at it enough, it's going to be obscure. I'll come back to him like, now, what was that about? You got to stay with it. You got to immerse yourself in certain things. And we have to immerse ourselves in the word of God. No doubt about it. So praise the Lord. Remember, in the beginning was the word. And the word was with God. And the word was God. We're going to stay with the word. First things first, we're going to get the word in us. That's the first way we train our human spirit. Well, remember, this is Alberta Richard. Remember, it's in him we live and move and have our being. Acts 17:28. God bless you.
1: Hello again, it's Minister Alberta Richard, and I'm preaching the gospel of our Lord and Savior Jesus Christ. Well, let's go to the Lord in a word of prayer. Father, thank you for your presence. Thank you for the anointing. Thank you for the word. Thank you for those that you have so designed to listen to these broadcasts, that their hearts are open, their minds are receptive. Lord, you're moving on their behalf, teaching, instructing, giving insight in all things. Satan, you're bound in every way in Jesus' name, and these broadcasts will be anointed. And everything that we do and say will come under the authority of Jesus. In Jesus' name, amen. Amen. So we want to make sure we cover everything. Stay under the authority of the King. When we do things upon our own, and this is a word for some that are attempting to do projects, make sure that you're staying under His authority. If you're a person under authority, then authority will work for you in Jesus' name. Okay, we're talking about fighting spiritual forces with spiritual weapons. And it's very important that we understand that we are in a spiritual battle. Spiritual things created what we see, natural things. And we have to understand that everything that we do must flow forth from our spirit for it to be effective in this life. And a lot of people think, well, I'm a little confused about that, because it says throughout the saving of the soul, and Adam was a living soul. So what are you talking about, a spiritual battle? Isn't it from my soul that things take place? Well, that's a very, very good question. Let's look and see what the Apostle Paul spoke about. He kind of brings out a little clarity on the fact about how God created Adam and what's happening with us today. So go with me with your Bibles. You have your Bibles? Amen. 1 Corinthians 15. I'll give you a little time to get over there. And when you get to 1 Corinthians chapter 15, we're going to look at verse 45. If you have it, say amen. Okay. And so it is written, the first man, Adam, was made a living soul. The last Adam was made a quickening spirit. Amen. So when God breathed into Adam, you find that when it says he became a living soul in the book of Genesis, he breathed his life into him. There, his soul at that time, which is what we call today our mind, our will, and our intellect, and our emotion, was on par with God. There was nothing in his mind, in his will, or in his emotions that was separating him from God. So he could talk to God mind to mind. That's why I said a living soul. Then when he listened to Satan, he and his wife, and they took of the forbidden fruit, then his soul became darkened. The part of him that was in communication with God, had perfect fellowship with God. Now there's other forces infiltrating that. So his soul was in a place of confusion. So now the Lord had to deal with us through our spirit. See, God was a spirit. He breathed his spirit life into us. So there, our spiritual nature was like God's. But he wasn't really dealing with us basically with our spirit. He was dealing with our mind to mind. Now today, as the apostle said, the last Adam was made a quickening spirit. In other words, he's a spirit that he makes our spirits alive to God. So that's why we have to be born again, having our spirits recreated. And so instead of from our soul, this is the realm where Satan operates, is in the mind, the will, and the emotions, and the intellect. This is where you get all these crossing thoughts and colliding thoughts in your head. You have good thoughts to do things, and all of a sudden, you don't want to do that. You have thoughts of aspiring to greatness, and then you have thoughts coming into your mind. That's where they come. They come into your mind, saying, you'll never arise to do anything. And you have thoughts of, I want to make this relationship work well because in my intellect, that's the way it should. But then here come all these other cascading thoughts into the soul, into the mind, saying, I'm going to get another husband or a new wife. I'm tired of you. Woo, you know that's not from God. And remember from the beginning, God never wanted man to have the knowledge of good and evil. So in his soul from the beginning, there was no evil that could flow in there. It was just all purity. So we have to understand, as people like Joyce Meyer has said, the battleground is the mind. This is where the fights are taking place. So what you have to do is you've got to get your mind, your mind, will, and your emotions, all these things renewed to the Word of God. Let's turn over to Romans chapter 12. And then the verse, very first verse. Romans 12. And here's Paul talking once again. Paul, thank God for Paul. I just love all these apostles and the things that they knew. They taught very well and have blessed us immensely. So chapter 12, verse 1. I beseech you, therefore, brethren, by the mercies of God. That's a strong say. Come on, listen to what I'm telling you. I beseech you, please do these things. That you present your body. Now we were talking about we fighting spiritual forces with spirit power. Now we have a soul, we are a spirit, and we live in a house. This body is our flesh or our house. This is not the real me. I mean, it's a replica of what I am spiritually. If I were to pass away, then this body would fall, and then the real me would step to the outside. I would go either of two places. I would either go to be with the Lord, or I would go descend to be with Satan. If I hadn't made the Lord Jesus, if I haven't never made Jesus Lord of my life. And by the way, if you're listening and you're hearing this, you want to make Jesus Lord, say, Jesus, come into my heart. I want to be born again. I want to have a new spirit. I want to go to heaven when I die, and I don't want to go into the regions of those in the darkness where there's weeping and gnashing of teeth. So ask him to come into your heart and he'll do it. He is not mad at you. No. He loves you. He's calling you right now. Come to the kingdom. Come and be born again. So it says that ye present your bodies a living sacrifice, holy, acceptable unto God, which is your reasonable service, and be not conformed to this world, but be ye transformed by the renewing of your mind. Renewing, be transformed by what you're thinking. You know, before we're born again, we can't think the thoughts of God. They're foolishness. Paul says natural things are foolishness to the world and to the carnal mind. Those that are babes in Christ, you've got a clean slate, but now you've got to fill it back up. Once you're born again, everything is fresh. It's like I would say a reset, but it's a brand new. But you still have old thought patterns. Remember we said it's in the soul where all the battles are fought and won or fought and lost. And so he says, and be transformed by the renewing of your mind, and so that you can prove what's the good and the acceptable and the perfect will of God. So understanding the fact that from the beginning, Adam was a living soul. His mind was not, there was no corruption because there was no good or evil. I mean, no evil, it was good. He didn't have it. There was nothing up here tormenting him. When he sinned, he thrust all mankind. That means every man that's born into the earth came under that curse and their spirit, you know. Now, when a baby's young, children are before the age of accountability. The Bible says, I was alive before the law and sin revived and I died. That was Paul talking about, you know, being alive to God. So if there is an age of accountability. It's different ages for different people. It depends on when knowledge graces your soul, and you have the ability to choose. That's why we must be on our job. All those that are listening that are born again, you got to preach now. Y'all got to teach. You got to reach out. You got to pray for people, because some people haven't even heard any of these things. Of course, this is new area, but I'm talking about the fact that we have a commission, and God has called us to reach others, to be blessed. Yes, that's right, because in Christ we are we can have life abundantly, as he said, but not selfishly. I remember a vision that one of my great mentors, Kenneth Hagin, said he had. The Lord caused him to stand before him in heaven, and he showed him the most beautiful crown. It was a crown. He said it was, I think he said it was like diamonds, all kinds of things in this beautiful crown. And the Lord was holding it, and Kenneth Hagin was admiring it, and he said, this is a soul winner's crown. And he said, my people have been and have been so selfish, and they will not turn, they haven't turned and spoken or prayed for this one or that one. And so thus so many men are going down into the hell. And he said, pray for men and teach them. Open your mouth. You need to pray for others. You need to be willing to send the gospel where it's never been heard. So we want to, and this vision is still for the day. We want to make sure this is what we do. Well, we're talking about fighting spiritual forces with spiritual weapons. And we need to understand, first of all, that we are a spirit, we have a soul, and we live in a physical body. We're going to continue this series, but you want to understand what happened in the mind. Take time with these. Make this. I'm cutting this off right now. So you can go back and listen to it over and over and understand, oh, this is where all the battles, this is why he says to stay in the Word. Well, this is Minister Alberta Richard preaching the gospel of our Lord and Savior Jesus Christ. And remember Acts 17:28, that it's in him we live and in him we move and in him we have our being. God bless you. Hello, it's Minister Alberta Richard, and I'm preaching the gospel of our Lord and Savior, Jesus Christ. Well, let's go to the Lord in a word of prayer. Father, thank you for your goodness, your presence, your anointing, Lord. We love you. Help us to articulate the word correctly. Help the hearers to be able to ingest it and to live it out. In Jesus' name, Satan, you are bound. In the name of Jesus, you'll not hinder us in any way. In Jesus' name, amen. Well, praise the Lord. We're going to talk about the life of faith requires peace. Amen. Praise God. The life. Let's say that again. The life of faith requires peace. Amen. And number one, we are required to walk by faith. What did he say over in the book of Hebrews? They that come unto me must believe that I am, and they must believe that I am a rewarder of them that diligently seek me. So what are we going to do? There's so much going on in the world today. There's so much turbulence, tribulation. You've got to be able to reel it in your mind and begin to operate in peace, or your faith will not be affected. Because fear and worry and anxiety and concern are an opposite force of faith. And what they do is they draw the ability of the enemy in on your behalf. So we've got to get that peace rolling. Amen. Everybody say, I got to get this peace rolling in my heart today. And we do that by availing ourselves to the Word of God, making room for the Word of God. You've got to make room for the Word of God. You can't do it like a hit and a miss. Like when I say that, I'm saying like, Sunday morning, I go to church and I hear the preacher, oh, that was a wonderful sermon. That was good. Yeah, that was very good. It fed me. And then the rest of the week, you are indoctrinated and you are just, I'll say, lambasted with all kinds of serious, traumatic, fearful, catastrophic, terrorizing information. Now, what's gonna overpower that one day a week of the Word, or all these other hours of things that we listen to and we avail ourselves? Now, don't get me wrong, we live in the world, and in the world we have to have contact with others. Amen. I'm not saying that you are not going to just become a hurt, or well, go somewhere and just be shut off from everyone else. But I am saying that on the time that you have, you need to put the peace of the Word of God into your heart. Amen. And in doing so, you are going to give yourself the advantage that other men don't have and won't have. Because it's all about what's coming up in your heart, what's in your mind, what's going through your eye gate. I have a message called Keeping Get the watch over your eye gates and the gates of your life. Amen. So Philippians chapter 4, if you have your Bible with you, get Philippians chapter 4 out. And we realize that the Apostle Paul wrote this from being in prison. And so we're not saying that there's not a lot of tribulation that's going on. In the time in which the Apostle Paul lived,
0: He lived in a time where there was upheaval. He lived in a midst of a people where there's upheaval. Many of you today listening into this broadcast are living in a time and in a place where there's great upheaval. But what's on the outside of that's going on around you can be pressed out and the peace of God can remain. Just, you want to consider the Apostle Paul. You want to consider the Lord Jesus. We're going to come back to the verse in Philippians. That even while he was ministering and he was telling them, fear not, believe only, and blessings will come your way. Blessed are the peacemakers. He was teaching them not to worry. He talked to Mary and Martha, but he was talking to Mary and Martha at a time before he was getting ready to be offered up. So I tell you what, he is our example. And he was able to walk in peace. As a matter of fact, he is called the Prince of Peace. Amen. So we don't want only be saved with the Prince of Peace in our heart, way down deep in there, but then have all these other things stacked on top of the Prince of Peace, whereas his ability is ineffective where we're concerned. Let's look at Philippians chapter 4. And we're going to start with verse 4. It says, rejoice in the Lord always. And again, I say rejoice. Amen. I said in the Lord, not in things that are going around about you. Of course, there are problems. But if you stay joyful in the Lord, well, how do you do that? Well, you rejoicing in your covenant, the benefits and what he's done for you, in the salvation that he's wrought in your life. We look at David the king. He said, bless the Lord, oh my soul, in Psalms 103. And all that's within me, bless his holy name. Bless the Lord, oh my soul, and forget not any of his benefits. Amen. So he was talking to his mind, telling him to recall the blessings of the Lord, keeping them at the forefront of his thinking. So look here, it says, rejoice in the Lord always. This is the Apostle Paul. And again, I say rejoice. Amen. Let your moderation be known unto all men. The Lord is at hand. I mean, we're coming up on the end of the end of the end. That means it's going to switch over. The Lord is going to return for those who have been served him and those who have come into the love walk. That's why we're rallying, telling you, get in love with your brothers. Get unified. Forgive them. Come on, let's get things right. Let's make things straight. Because time is winding down, and you don't want him to come back, and you have to say, oh, I didn't forgive that. Oh, I was bitter with that one. So get all that together right now, so that when he does appear, you're going to be glad at his appearing. And then in verse 6, it says, be careful for nothing, but in everything by prayer and supplication with thanksgiving, let your requests be made known unto God. Now, how are you going to be able to be careful for nothing? You're going to have to make room for peace. And the way you make room for peace is making room for his word. Amen. His word carries peace. His word will stop terror. It will stop fear. It'll stop anxiety, agitation. So you're making room for his word. Amen. So it says, and then it says in 7, and the peace of God which passes all understanding shall keep your hearts and minds through Christ Jesus. But here is the summation of how you do that. Finally, brethren, whatsoever things are true, whatsoever things are honest, whatsoever things are just, and whatsoever things are pure, whatsoever things are lovely, whatsoever things are of a good report, if there be any virtue and if there be any praise, think on these things. So it could have some of the characteristics of being true. See, it's true somebody shot and murdered and stabbed somebody. It's just that they got put, you know, what they were arrested and things, justice prevailed. But that does not fit all of the category of what the Lord is saying here. So you're going to have to turn the voice of the world off and down. Well, you say that's not even, you can't do that. Well, to a great degree, you can do that. It's what you allow in. Now, you may be in a public place where they listen to all things, and it may be part of you. You may be a war correspondent. You may also be a person that's in the news, someone that is a reporter of some kind. You may be a journalist. Now, if you're in these fields, make sure that you pray that, make sure that's where you're supposed to be, because God does have men and women equipped in all areas, just like he has military people. Amen. We have to have the military people there, because if we didn't, our flag would go down and someone else's would go up the next day. So there are people that are specially equipped and designed with that ability to stand in certain places. So we're not avoiding reality. What we are doing is with the time that we have, especially if you're in these type of places, and also doctors and all lawyers and judges, your mind has to have time to ingest the Word of God or to digest the Word of God. Because if not, then your life is, there's not a lot of peace in your life. A lot of times the people that are in places like that that haven't had time, they use other artificial stimulants for peace. Okay, I have to have a beer, you know, now I didn't say I had to have a beer. I'm just saying these are the things that people use, or they have to have something to calm them down. So we want to let the Word of God be our peace. Do you know you can, this word here will bring peace to your soul and keep your mind under control in the midst of the worst situations? And then when you're believing God to change these things, those especially ministers, those especially the body of Christ, and really if you're not in the body of Christ, you're in one of these positions, ask Jesus to come into your heart now. And you see, you're reporting all those things, and it seems like that's horrible and horrendous, but there's something on the other side, that once those people take their last breath that have been involved in very terroristic actions, life begins right after that last breath and goes on for eternity. And we're wanting to get you into the kingdom of God, so that even though we fight down here the good fight of faith, and we have the ability to walk in the abundant life of peace, that after we've taken our last breath here, then we're able to go on into a place where there is nothing but peace. Praise God. There is nothing that will enter that will hurt, kill, or destroy. It will be a place where God has designed for us, so that we can live with Him in eternity, because He doesn't allow anything like that in His world, in heaven. Amen. So say, Jesus, come into my heart. I want to be born again. I want to know this peace. You are called the Prince of Peace. Be the Prince of Peace in my life, and begin to instruct me and help me. And I thank you for answering my prayer. I'm glad to be a part of the family of God. Well, if you pray that prayer, welcome to the family of God. Amen. So the life of faith requires peace. When you begin to walk by faith and have your life sustained, once again, you've got to make room for peace. Amen. You've got to begin to turn off the violence. Put that newspaper away. Put the magazines down. And you have the friends that you have. Some of them are those that promote those things. You're going to have to spend less time, or pray for them that they begin to receive the knowledge of salvation, because they're going, as they are, they're taking your life into some people are being led away by just their associations with people, and they're listening to all these stories, all these things, and some of the people that you're involved with, you know, they are into things that you know that are not right. So I pray for you today that you will be strong by the power of God to either cut off those things, or begin to minister. Really, we need to be ministering to them, especially if we're Christians. We love, God loves them too. Take this peace and roll it around on them, and begin to pray for them so that they can experience. You don't have to, if they were willing to receive it, you don't have to leave your friends. They'll be your friends for life. And we're talking about for all eternity. So making room for peace. Whatever things are good and pure and lovely. There's so many beautiful things, as I've said in other broadcasts, that we could be thinking about. And you can still walk in this life. Now, like I said, as the Apostle Paul, who was in the very forefront of the danger, if you avail yourself to the Word of God, and the Prince of Peace is allowed to rise up into your thinking, then when you begin to speak faith and begin to pray, God will begin to move situations around for you so that you can experience peace. Those around you can experience the peace and the hope of the gospel. and he'll get you away from situations that will take time for him to deal with. You know, God is able to do that. He is not a Western God. He is not a Southern God. He's not an Eastern God, a Northern God. He's a God of the whole earth. And if you are in a situation in tribulation, in traumatic situations, begin to make room for the Prince of Peace in your life so that he can come in and change things. He wants to make things better. He wants you to be happy. He wants you to live your best life now. Amen. And if you can live your best life now, then your faith will work for your children. It'll work for your grandchildren. It'll work for their children. Amen. It'll work for your peers and maybe for your country. You may be one that stands up and stands out that they look to. Look at the light upon that individual's life. They're full of peace. Where did you get it from? I need it. Then you begin to minister the life of faith that requires peace, the peace in their life. Well, this is Minister Alberta Richard. I wanted to minister this to you today. Remember Acts 17:28, that it is in him we live and it's in him we move and have our being. God bless you. All we need is just one word from God sometimes to make the greatest change in our lives. This is Ministry by the Sea with Apostle Alberta Richard.

Have it? Okay. Is not this the fast that I have chosen, the Lord's saying, to loose the bands of wickedness, to undo the heavy burdens, and to let the oppressed go free, and that you break every yoke? Now there's more to this. We'll read some more. But this is the framework. This is what happens if we're fasting, if we're in line with the scripture and following the command of the Lord. The believer is to live a well-disciplined life, of course. And without discipline in any area, can we succeed? No. So discipline is just very basic. It's a fundamental foundation that we have. You know, you are to desire the sincere milk of the word, that you may grow thereby when you're a brand new babe in Christ, that you need to read and study and meditate, get under teachers, and apply what you are learning. Amen? And listen to your heart, because the brand new born again Christian is very tender to the Lord. And oh, it's so much, it's very easy to direct them, because if they stay in that tender place and stay full of love and full of joy that I'm saved, then it's pretty, God can maneuver them in the right places pretty early. They can know in their, they'll know in their little new spirit whether something's right or wrong. Yet they still need strength in that new spirit, and they need the ability, as verse 6 said, to loose the bands of wickedness, to undo heavy burdens, and to let the oppressed go free, and to break every yoke. You know, we learn, you know. So some of this may be brand new to you. If you're a new Christian, just stay in the words, keep studying. With fasting, it's very important that you stay with the word, line upon line. Because when you fast, you open your spirit becomes the one in ascendancy. In other words, we're a three-part being. We're spirit, soul, and body. Our soul is our mind, our will, and our emotions, our intellect. The spirit part of us is who we are. That's, we are made as spirits. God is a spirit, and we are spirit beings. And our body is our house, the house that we live in. Sometimes the house that we live in is, you know, has to be trained. It has to be disciplined. Of course, if you exercise a lot, you've got it trained in certain ways. But it has to be disciplined to stay in the word. It has to be disciplined to not respond, well, in the soul as well. The character has to be disciplined to not respond as it did prior. So we kind of, they're all closely related. That body and that soul are pretty closely related. And the spirit is a brand new you. Once you're born again, you've got a brand new slate, clean, nothing on it. But we have to stay in a place of discipline. And when we fast and we pull back, something that we do, then, like I said, our spirit comes to the forefront, and God deals with us spirit to spirit. Amen. And it comes up into our mind. Now, before the fall, there, before Adam had sinned, it was mind to mind, soul to soul. It didn't have to go any other way. But God said, man was made a living soul. But you know, in the fall, the mind and everything that the knowledge, true knowledge of God was severed. And so then the mind became an open door for thoughts from the prince of the power of the air. So he could put thoughts in that mind, and he could put pressure against that flesh, and the sense realm could get all out of whack. Amen. So that's why we have to, as Romans said, Romans chapter 12, he said, I beseech you by the mercies of God that you present your bodies a living sacrifice, holy
and acceptable.

0: people unto him, which is your reasonable service, presenting your bodies and getting them disciplined. And, you know, and fasting's part of that. And they said, be not conformed to this world, but be transformed by the renewing of your mind. So as we're presenting our bodies, as we are fasting, where our mind is being renewed to the Word of God. And we pair those two together, fasting and the Word. So that when your spirit is come to the ascendancy, that you can, what you're hearing the Lord say is His Word. It's not going to be anything that contradicts what He's spoken in His Word. So that's what we want to think about when we're fasting. It's discipline. It's staying with the Word, and it's necessary. Like I read once again, let's read it again. It says, is not this the fast that I've chosen, to loose the bands of wickedness? So, as we're studying the Word, we're learning about faith, we're learning that we have authority. That's why I say you grow, you learn as a baby, and then you learn about your authority, and you learn about the power in the name of Jesus. It's above all names, and at that name every knee should bow, and all things bow. And you learn about the power in the blood of Jesus. Then, when we're fasting, more anointing comes on the Word that you know. And the Word itself is powerful, but like we say, we live in this disciplined framework where the anointing of the Holy Spirit comes upon us even greater. And once again, it says, is this not this the fast that I've chosen, to loose the bands of wickedness? When we think about the bands of wickedness, we're thinking about what binds a man's mind up and keeps him from the gospel, or keeps him in drugs, or what keeps him bound by evil spirits. You know, even the Lord Jesus was teaching his disciples, because they were called upon to cast a spirit out of a certain young man, and it would throw him in the fire and the water, and this thing just reared up, and as it, whatever they were doing, because they were being successful at it, but this one, he just did not come out, you know. And when the Jesus arrived on the scene, he said, what's going on, you know? And the Lord began to tell them, faith is very important, because faith can do things. I mean, if you are, your faith is like a seed, you can do so many things. But with the power of, he said, this kind comes not out but by prayer and fasting. So you can be a Christian, and we can go along, you know, in our life and be happy and be learning all these things, but we come up to a band, or someone's bound, and if we haven't disciplined our lifestyle, because this needs to be incorporated into our lifestyle, fasting, praying, as we said, being filled with the Spirit of God, praying in other tongues, and knowing about your authority, the power in the name of Jesus. We come up to individuals that they may put a roadblock in our way, you know, and the enemy will place them there, like if you look at a chess or a chessboard, right in front of you, and you can't move because you don't have this discipline, and you don't have the knowledge of this discipline, and how this knowledge pushes more power with the anointing with it, to, as we said, loose those bands of wickedness and to undo heavy burdens. When we think about it, also the heavy burdens, people that are in great depression or oppression, this is like a weight upon them, and you want to help them, and you preach to them, and you teach them, and you talk, and you talk, and it just seems like it goes in one ear and out the other. But when fasting is incorporated in your life, there's more, like I said, there's the ability to lift those heavy burdens off of them. Okay? The Bible says the yoke shall be destroyed because of the anointing. You know, the anointing is the Holy Spirit's power just coming on and just pulverizing anything that Satan, that word pulverize, is stopping, breaking up anything that the devil has so bound up or sat down and became heavy upon. So fasting, it's wonderful. It helps us. And when you're disciplined in it, like you're disciplined in the Word, then you're a greater powerhouse. You have the ability to hear from the Lord. When you discipline yourself in fasting in a situation very quickly, the scripture said God is our refuge and our strength, a very present help in trouble. You know, instead of getting into a situation and saying, oh, I don't know the direction of the Lord in this. No, when we're being led of the Spirit, like I said, if you keep a tender heart, you're full of worship and you're continuing to love God in every way, He's going to be directing you from the inside because there's no broken fellowship in there. However, with this added discipline in your life, there's much more clarity, sharpness that can come through in a quicker manner, I should say. When we there's times and there's fasting that it takes a period of time that you're praying in the Spirit. Now you say, well, what about faith? I thought faith, believe that, receive it, and we have it. Yeah, they're different. That's why we study, to show ourselves approved, not workman that needs not to be ashamed, rightly dividing the Word of God. Yes, faith is mine. I have it now. But sometimes the manifestation is blocked by a lack of your discipline in the area of your fasting, pulling back, and the power is not being released. And the Lord Himself said, "This kind comes not out but by prayer and fasting." So, faith in your intercession, faith in your prayer, faith in your fasting. Yes, faith is there. But faith is not the only vehicle, as we've said. There's worship, there's praise, and there's fasting. All has to do with that great fellowship. So let me say something else about fasting. When you are disciplining yourself this way, you are drawing closer and closer to the Lord, because these are things that He wants all of us to do. Amen. You know, let me read a little bit more of this fasting and its benefits. So first of all, it says that it loosed the bands of wickedness, and it will undo the heavy burdens, and it'll let the oppressed go free, and it breaks every yoke. In your own personal life, every yoke can be destroyed, every burden can be removed. When we're dealing with ministering to others, we can affect them greatly. But in our own lives, nothing has to be attached to us. But this benefit of fasting is, you do not want to forsake it, okay? Don't be afraid of fasting. You fast and you keep the Word before you so that you can tell the Lord's voice. And you can be a vessel that the Lord can use to remove the burdens, destroy those yokes, and set men free. God bless you.
1: Hello again, this is Minister Alberta Richard, and I'm preaching the gospel of our Lord and Savior Jesus Christ. Well, let's go to the Lord in a word of prayer. Father, thank you for this wonderful time together with your people, Lord, to minister, to bring blessing, increase, strengthen, and encourage, equip, sharpen iron, Father. I just thank you for it. Love them, Father. I know you love them. Holy Spirit, think through my mind, teach through my lips, say it in your bound in every way. In Jesus' name, amen. Praise God. We're on a series of Psalms 23, praise the Lord, and we're enjoying this series. I don't know how many more we'll do, but we're coming kind of to the close, but we want to follow the Good Shepherd. Amen. Amen. The Good Shepherd gave his life for the sheep over in John 10. We'll read that in just a little bit. But he is called the Good Shepherd. We looked at Jeremiah and said God said he would give us shepherds after his own heart. We also talked about for our shepherds that we need to pray for them and strengthen, undergird them, help them. They may be having a hard time, but we're not going to turn our backs against them. We're going to pray for those that are hurting, those shepherds. And if you haven't heard the other messages, click subscribe, listen to them. They're on there. We're going to be merciful. Even in our position, like I've come through some things that I had to be merciful to go forward. I wouldn't have been able to go forward if I didn't forgive, if I didn't let things go. And the Lord said, now love him. Then he showed me the other side of the whole thing. And he said, see, this is why this is happening. And there were some mistakes I was making. You see, sometimes it's not a one-sided thing. There are things that we do that trigger things in people. And if we'll follow the Good Shepherd, he will lead us. He'll help us to grow and develop in our lives so that we can grow up as one big family. You know, all things being equal in a family, we love one another. It doesn't matter what's going on. We have differences and things of that nature, but we don't pull away from each other. Like I said, all things being equal, that's my family, okay? So we are the family of God, and the Good Shepherd wants to lead us together. He wants us to be one body, for he's coming after a body without spot or blemish. That doesn't mean that we didn't make mistakes. He was the only perfect one. Amen. That didn't mean we didn't have to ask for forgiveness, for 1 John 1:9 was put in there. If we confess our sins, he's faithful and just to forgive us and cleanse us from all unrighteousness so we could go on. That means that we were striving for the mastery of all things. We were we did our best, but there were times when we didn't do as well. But that didn't mean God put us away and didn't say, we're going to put you way over here on the shelf, on the back of the shelf. No. He sees in you a jewel, a precious jewel, a precious stone. And, you know, as a diamond is chipped on every edge, the beautiful colors that are seen when the light hits it, that's how the whole body of Christ is. He is working with us as a diamond cutter would chip all the parts away so that we could shine brightly for him, being one family. You are his precious children. And if you've never asked Jesus to come into your heart, do it right now. Say, Jesus, I want you to come into my heart right now. I make you the Lord of my life. I want to be born again right now. I want to be in this family. I want to follow you as a good shepherd. I want God to be my father. And I ask you to forgive me of my sins and cleanse me. And I turn to you with all my heart. In Jesus' name, amen. And if you've done that, welcome to the family of God. You are our family. He took you right in. He snatched you right up, snatched you away from the darkness because he loves you. That's how he wants it. He wants our hearts to be towards all men. He loves them. Now, I believe the Lord direct your heart into a ministry where they're preaching the gospel and they love the word of God. Amen. Well, Psalms 23 is where we are. And let's read it a little bit. The Lord is my shepherd, I shall not want. He makes me to lie down in green pastures. He leads me beside the still waters. He restores my soul and leadeth me in the paths of righteousness for his name's sake. Yea, though I would walk through, we were talking about that last time, walking through the valley of the shadow of death, I will fear no evil, for thou art with me, thy rod and thy staff, they comfort me. You know, we have the word of God. It's his rod, it's his staff, and his word comforts us. We all also have his precious Holy Spirit to comfort us. Hallelujah. He is a comforting spirit of God. You know, he's with us to lead us and show us. Let's look over here at John. Let's see. We'll go to, I believe, John chapter 16. Let's go to John chapter 15. Then, and looking at verse 26, talking about the work of the Holy Spirit in our lives as we're born again. We all want to be, when you're born again, you're sealed with the Spirit of God, but then you have another experience where you can be filled. But let's talk here. Verse 26, but when the Comforter, see, he's called the Comforter. See, over in the Old Testament, it said the rod and the staff was the Comforter. But now in the New Testament, the Holy Ghost is our Comforter. What is a Comforter? We all need comfort from time to time, from hard situations. Sometimes we need to lean upon, have someone to help us to grow, help us to feel better, encourage us. You're going to make it. We're going to show you how you're going to make it next time. If you missed it this time, I know that brother failed. Pray for him. Take the comfort of the Spirit of God when you see men missing it, and live in that comfort and that love so you are able to pray them out of that. And then God will use you. You don't know how valuable you will be in the hand of your Lord, because what you're doing is you're getting in a place to where offense does not rock you. It doesn't stir you. It doesn't cause you to vacillate in your love. You don't just jerk your love back. Well, you know, But you stay in that position where the Comforter, the Holy Ghost in our covenant, the Comforter is there so he can lead you to pray. We said we must pray one for another. Amen. We must do that. But the Comforter, when the Comforter is come, whom I will send unto you from the Father, even the Spirit of truth, which proceedeth from the Father, he will testify of me. That's what the Holy Spirit does. He talks of Jesus. He doesn't push himself forward, but he brings to light the Word of God. He talks of Jesus. He talks of the wonders of God. He shows you things to come. He's able to help you to learn and to be like the Good Shepherd, or be a wonderful sheep that the Good Shepherd can lead in and out and find pastures. Amen. Let's look at that in John 10. John the 10th chapter. Hope you have your Bibles every day this year. Last year I was just quoting stuff. The Lord said, you got to go ahead and get your Bible, because you got to look at it just like they do. So John chapter 10, verse 1. Verily, verily, I say unto you, he that entereth not by the door into the sheepfold, but climbeth up some other way, the same is a thief and a robber. But he that entereth in by the door is the shepherd of the sheep. To him the porter openeth, and the sheep hear his voice, and he calleth his own sheep by name, and leadeth them out. And when he putteth them forth, his own sheep, and when he putteth forth his own sheep, he goeth before them, and the sheep follow him, for they know his voice. See, that's talking about Psalm 23. The Lord gave us, in the Old Testament, he gave them shepherds after his own heart. Now he gave us Jesus, the great chief shepherd, and we are to follow him. Amen. I like this. I like how that reads, verse 4. And when he putteth them forth, his own sheep, he goeth before them. He's ready to lead you. And the sheep follow him, for they know his voice. And verse 5 says, and a stranger will they not follow, but flee from him, for they know not the voice of strangers. Okay, praise the Lord. Let's go down to verse 11. I am the good shepherd. The good shepherd giveth his life for the sheep. In other words, Jesus, being the chief shepherd, this was his one and only position. No one is supposed to have that position. He was the only one that could fill this chief shepherd position and give his life for the sheep, so that the sheep could have eternal life. Because all of us, of course, we were born in sin, and we needed someone to ransom and redeem us from sin. On the inside, he had redeemed Israel on the outside, but there he wasn't inside of them. He was just leading them from the outside. But oh, we have Jesus on the inside of us, and we can follow his voice and know his voice. Isn't that wonderful? Being led by his word, being led by the Holy Spirit, being led by the Comforter. You know, the Comforter has come. Amen. So he is the good shepherd, and we follow the good shepherd. Amen. Well, praise the Lord. We wanted to minister these things to you. We wanted you to understand that Psalm 23, I'll go back and read that one more time. In the Old Testament was good. Those that walk close to God and walked upon his covenants and stayed close to God. Moses, David, there are people that got in there and got close to him. Joshua, you had the prophets. There were many prophets that walked close to God. They had this the ability to walk in this. Some of them chose not to. Some of them were because of the fact that they, their entire surroundings were just encapsulated with darkness, and they walked with God, but then they saw their people weren't following, that the shepherds in those days were not leading the sheep correctly. Jeremiah talks about woe to those shepherds in those days that corrupted the people. So that's why God had to use the priest Jeremiah and others to warn them. Elijah talked to the shepherds of the day and attempt to steer them back into the right way, the righteousness of God. And sometimes some of those things were very tragic, but they gave hope. As you read through those Old Testament prophets, as they talked about God would send a shepherd after his own heart, and the people would be able to follow. Hallelujah. Thank God the day that we're living and we're blessed. So the Lord is my shepherd. I shall not want. He makes me to lie down in green pastures. He leadeth me beside the still waters. He restoreth my soul and leadeth me in the paths of righteousness for his name's sake. Yea, though I would walk through the valley of the shadow of death, I'll fear no evil, for thou art with me. Thy rod and thy staff, they comfort me. Through the valley, premature death we've been redeemed from. Everybody that's been born again is redeemed from premature death. Yet you got to walk closely to the Lord and hear his word, hear it over and over and over. See, you may be hearing this maybe the third or fourth time, but faith comes by hearing and hearing and hearing. So you get into these messages, listen to my broadcast over and over and over again. That's what I've done through the years. That's why I can sit here strong and minister to you. For through the years that I've listened over and over, year after year, of the word of faith, the word of his testimony, that he was the good shepherd, I didn't let them depart from my eyes. I kept them in the midst of my heart, and they became life to me. And when others around me were not seeing it, I had to pray. The Lord taught me, pray for them. You can go back and minister to them. I use you to minister. And so, he restoreth my soul and leadeth me in the path of righteousness. That's because I keep my soul in the word of God. That's how I can have a smile. That's how I can be at peace. That's how I can proclaim that the Lord is the good shepherd. Amen. He prepares a table before me in the presence of my enemies. Satan and all his evil hosts are still in the earth. They're still attempting to cause men woe. And those that have not come into the ark of safety, as ministers have said, have not made Jesus the Lord yet. They're still out there. So that's why the Lord is that. That's why we're still in the earth, because there's still people that the Lord is wanting to get in, and he's waiting for the precious fruit of the earth. And so we must be at our post and let the good shepherd lead us so we can win men to him. He prepares a table before us in the presence of our enemy. He anointeth our head with oil. Hallelujah. The oil of joy. He'll give you the garment of praise for the spirit of heaviness. Amen. He'll give you the oil of joy instead of you being, he'll give you beauty for ashes. The oil of joy for mourning. The garment of praise for the spirit of heaviness, that you might be trees of righteousness, the planting of our Lord. So our cup runneth over. Surely goodness and mercy shall follow me all the days of my life. Once you get this in your heart, when you wake up in the morning, you don't wake up afraid. Oh, I've messed up. This may be the time that I can't get forgiveness, or I can't get back up. But it says that goodness and mercy are following me all the days of my life, and I'll dwell in the house of the Lord forever. This was the Psalm. Is David talking about that back in the day. Glory to God. Now look at us today. Goodness and mercy followed him. We can have the sure mercies of David today, because that was a lover of God's soul. We learned to love the soul of our Lord, and we will be able to go home and be with him at the end of our days. There comes an end. There's a time of the end. And dwell in the house of the Lord forever, never separated from him, always in his presence, able to see his face, in a position where darkness cannot approach. approached, hallelujah, in a place of great safety, a place of great peace. Well, this is Minister Alberta Richard, and I am preaching the gospel of our Lord and Savior Jesus Christ, Psalms 23, wonderful psalm. Let's let the good shepherd lead us today. He'll lead us into safety, green pastures, and he will bless us in every way. God bless you. Hello again, it's Minister Alberta Richard, and I'm preaching the gospel of our Lord and Savior Jesus Christ. Well, let's go to the Lord in a word of prayer. Father, thank you for your presence. Thank you for the anointing. Thank you for the word. Thank you for those that you have so designed to listen to these broadcasts, that their hearts are open, their minds are receptive, Lord. You're moving on their behalf, teaching, instructing, giving insight in all things. Satan, you're bound in every way in Jesus' name, and these broadcasts will be anointed. And everything that we do and say will come under the authority of Jesus. In Jesus' name, amen. Amen. So we want to make sure we cover everything. Stay under the authority of the King. When we do things upon our own, and this is a word for some that are attempting to do projects, make sure that you're staying under His authority. If you're a person under authority, then authority will work for you in Jesus' name. Okay, we're talking about fighting spiritual forces with spiritual weapons. And it's very important that we understand that we are in a spiritual battle. Spiritual things created what we see, natural things. And we have to understand that everything that we do must flow forth from our spirit for it to be effective in this life. And a lot of people think, well, I'm a little confused about that, because it says throughout the saving of the soul, and Adam was a living soul. So what are you talking about, a spiritual battle? Isn't it from my soul that things take place? Well, that's a very, very good question. Let's look and see what the Apostle Paul spoke about. He kind of brings out a little clarity on the fact about how God created Adam and what's happening with us today. So go with me with your Bibles. You have your Bibles? Amen. 1 Corinthians 15. I'll give you a little time to get over there. And when you get to 1 Corinthians chapter 15, we're going to look at verse 45. If you have it, say amen. Okay. And so it is written, the first man, Adam, was made a living soul. The last Adam was made a quickening spirit. Amen. So when God breathed into Adam, you find that when it says he became a living soul in the book of Genesis, he breathed his life into him. There, his soul at that time, which is what we call today our mind, our will, and our intellect, and our emotion, was on par with God. There was nothing in his mind, in his will, or in his emotions that was separating him from God. So he could talk to God mind to mind. That's why I said a living soul. Then when he listened to Satan, he and his wife, and they took of the forbidden fruit, then his soul became darkened. The part of him that was in communication with God, had perfect fellowship with God. Now there's other forces infiltrating that. So his soul was in a place of confusion. So now the Lord had to deal with us through our spirit. See, God was a spirit. He breathed his spirit life into us. So there, our spiritual nature was like God's. But he wasn't really dealing with us basically with our spirit. He was dealing with our mind to mind. Now today, as the apostle said, the last Adam was made a quickening spirit. In other words, he's a spirit that he makes our spirits alive to God. So that's why we have to be born again, having our spirits recreated. And so instead of from our soul, this is the realm where Satan operates, is in the mind, the will, and the emotions, and the intellect. This is where you get all these crossing thoughts and colliding thoughts in your head. You have good thoughts to do things, and all of a sudden, you don't want to do that. You have thoughts of aspiring to greatness, and then you have thoughts coming into your mind. That's where they come into your mind, saying you'll never arise to do anything. And you have thoughts of I want to make this relationship work well because in my intellect, that's the way it should. But then here come all these other cascading thoughts into the soul, into the mind, saying, I'm going to get another husband or a new wife. I'm tired of you. Ooh, you know that's not from God. And remember from the beginning, God never wanted man to have the knowledge of good and evil. So in his soul from the beginning, there was no evil that could flow in there. It was just all purity. So we have to understand, as people like Joyce Meyer has said, the battleground is the mind. This is where the fights are taking place. So what you have to do is you've got to get your mind, your mind, will, and your emotions, all these things renewed to the Word of God. Let's turn over to Romans chapter 12. And then the verse, very first verse. Romans 12, and here's Paul talking once again. Paul, thank God for Paul. I just love all these apostles and the things that they knew. They taught very well and have blessed us immensely. So chapter 12, verse 1, I beseech you therefore, brethren, by the mercies of God. That's a strong say. Come on, listen to what I'm telling you. I beseech you, please do these things, that you present your body. Now, we were talking about we fighting spiritual forces with spirit power. Now, we have a soul, we are a spirit, and we live in a house. This body is our flesh or our house. This is not the real me. I mean, it's a replica of what I am spiritually. If I were to pass away, then this body would fall, and then the real me would step to the outside. I would go either of two places. I would either go to be with the Lord, or I would go descend to be with Satan. If I hadn't made the Lord Jesus, if I haven't never made Jesus Lord of my life, and by the way, if you're listening and you're hearing this, you want to make Jesus Lord, say, Jesus, come into my heart. I want to be born again. I want to have a new spirit. I want to go to heaven when I die, and I don't want to go into the regions of those in the darkness where there's weeping and gnashing of teeth. So ask him to come into your heart and he'll do it. He is not mad at you. No. He loves you. He's calling you right now. Come to the kingdom. Come and be born again. So it says that ye present your bodies a living sacrifice, holy, acceptable unto God, which is your reasonable service, and be not conformed to this world, but be ye transformed by the renewing of your mind. Renewing, be transformed by what you're thinking. You know, before we're born again, we can't think the thoughts of God. They're foolishness. Paul says natural things are foolishness to the world and to the carnal mind. Those that are babes in Christ, you've got a clean slate, but now you've got to fill it back up. Once you're born again, everything is fresh. It's like a reset, but it's a brand new. But you still have old thought patterns. Remember we said it's in the soul where all the battles are fought and won or fought and lost. And so he says, and be transformed by the renewing of your mind, and so that you can prove what's the good and the acceptable and the perfect will of God. So understanding the fact that from the beginning, Adam was a living soul. His mind was there was no corruption because there was no good or evil. I mean, no evil. It was good. He didn't have it. There was nothing up here tormenting him. When he sinned, he thrust all mankind. That means every man that's born into the earth came under that curse and their spirit, you know. Now, when a baby's young, children are before the age of accountability. The Bible says, I was alive before the law and sin revived and I died. That was Paul talking about, you know, being alive to God. So if there is an age of accountability. It's different ages for different people. It depends on when now is graces your soul, and you have the ability to choose. That's why we must be on our job. All those that are listening that are born again, you got to preach now. Y'all got to teach. You got to reach out. You got to pray for people, because some people haven't even heard any of these things. Of course, this is new area, but I'm talking about the fact that we have a commission, and God has called us to reach others, to be blessed. Yes, that's right, because in Christ we are We can have life abundantly, as he said, but not selfishly. I remember a vision that my great mentors, Kenneth Hagin, said he had. The Lord caused him to stand before him in heaven, and he showed him the most beautiful crown. It was a crown. He said it was, I think he said it was like diamonds, all kinds of things in this beautiful crown. And the Lord was holding it, and Kenneth Hagin was admiring it, and he said, "This is a soul winner's crown." And he said, "My people have been so selfish, and they will not turn. They haven't turned and spoken or prayed for this one or that one, and so thus so many men are going down into the hell." And he said, "Pray for men and teach them. Open your mouth. You need to pray for others. You need to be willing to send the gospel where it's never been heard." So we want to, and this vision is still for the day. We want to make sure this is what we do. Well, we're talking about fighting spiritual forces with spiritual weapons. And we need to understand, first of all, that we are a spirit, we have a soul, and we live in a physical body. We're going to continue this series, but you want to understand what happened in the mind. Take time with these. Make this. I'm cutting this off right now, so you can go back and listen to it over and over and understand. Oh, this is where all the battles. This is why he says to stay in the Word. Well, this is Minister Alberta Richard preaching the gospel of our Lord and Savior Jesus Christ. And remember Acts 17:28, that it's in Him we live, and in Him we move, and in Him we have our being. God bless you.
0: Hello, this is Apostle Alberta Richard, and I'm preaching the gospel of our Lord and Savior, Jesus Christ. Let's go to the Lord in a word of prayer. Father, thank you for your goodness, your mercy, your grace, your plans, your purposes, and your pursuits. Thank you for helping me to teach the word with accuracy and help the listeners to draw on the word and grow and build into their lives your plan and your purpose. And Satan, you're bound in every way in Jesus' name. Amen. Yeah, so we're talking about plans and purposes and pursuits, and it's such a very important subject that the Lord wants me to continue on this subject until people realize and get in their places. So talking about the plans of the Lord, you know, the plans of God stand firm forever. Amen? All we need to do is look back at the Old Testament prophecies and see what the Lord said to individuals and see how it actually came to pass. See what was prophesied even by the angel Gabriel to Daniel and see how those things are coming to pass. Even look at the revelation of John the Revelator and see that some of the things that were said to Daniel were said to John, and see how those things came to pass in the book of Revelations for the early church. So what we understand is when God has a plan, it is a plan that he plans on keeping. Amen? He does not deviate from his plan. And once we realize that whatever he's spoken unto us in the very beginning, that we can chart our course by that in our heart. We can set ourselves. We can determine, well, since God has said this about me, this is the place where he wants me to be. And I'll be very, very available to him to be able to fulfill that plan. Amen? So this is exciting to know that the plans of God, they don't fail. You know, when he speaks something, just think about when he created the universe and those words that were out there, he said, "Let there be light." Now that light is not never gone out, but my brothers and sisters, is still out there. And he said, "Let the seas, the dry land appear." The things that God say are eternal. Praise God. And so it's that's comforting. That gives us boldness. It gives us assurance to know that the things that God has spoken, the plans and the purposes, the major thing that we have to make sure that we are following along as closely as possible to get the ear of God so we can hear the plan, the purpose, so that we can pursue it. And then we know we are on point. Do we want to continue in a greater way? We want to continue in the blessing of God. We want to continue being in the place that he had designed for us originally. And we know that if we get the ear of God, which he's right there available for us to hear, he would not have developed a plan for each and every one of us and then keep that plan from us. No, He wants you to know, just like you would have your child succeed, and if you had a plan or something, and they would be able to excel. Yeah, the Father is the same way. Oh my goodness, He wants us to follow His plan. I think about that when we look at the book of Joshua, and what God spoke to Joshua right after His servant Moses died is very important, because He gave this man instructions, and because the man was willing to follow His plan and His purpose and pursue it, then Joshua's testimony at the end was that none of the good promises of God failed. Everything that He told us that He would do, we accomplished those things. And he spoke that to the elders and the people in his generation, and they said, all the days of our lives we will serve the Lord. Well, see, this thing has to be continue on from generation to generation. It has to be that the generations before us told us of God's goodness and how it was that they were able to achieve what they achieved. Amen? And this is why the Bible was written, to give us an example, a text, an accurate text of how God really responds to His people, what God really will do for us. And if we'll just set ourselves in alignment and in agreement with His plan and His purpose, then we shall be blessed. Now, having said all of these things, let's look at the book of Joshua, going to the first chapter of Joshua. We're going to read some of this because this is so encouraging. What you need to do when you're studying the Word of God, you want to study on the lines of those who succeeded, those who prospered. Now, you want to study it all. Don't misunderstand. But when you study about those who prosper, then you get the keys for your own life to show you what to do and how God will bless you as well. You know, we go from the old to the new. There are things that people did in the Old Testament that we should still be doing today. And then there's things that Jesus taught and which ended the Old Testament. And then there are things in the New Testament by the apostles that we need to be doing. So we find out, look at their successes, see what happened. Why did God prosper? And let's see what happened with the book of Joshua, starting with chapter 1, verse 1. Now, after the death of Moses, the servant of the Lord, it came to pass that the Lord spake unto Joshua, the son of Nun, Moses' minister, saying, Moses, my servant, is dead. Now, therefore, arise, go over this Jordan, thou and all this people, unto the land which I do give to them, even to the children of Israel. Every place that the sole of your foot shall tread upon, this is verse 3, that have I given unto you, as I said unto Moses, from the wilderness and this Lebanon, even unto the great river, the river Euphrates, all of the land of the Hittites, and unto the great sea toward the going down of the sun shall be your coasts. Verse 5, there shall not any man be able to stand before thee all the days of thy life. As I was with Moses, so I will be with thee. I will not fail thee nor forsake thee. I want to stop here. And I took that verse and I said, Lord, I want to do just like that. I want to be able to stand and the opposers, those who are against the gospel, that you will protect me as you protected them. Because we have a better covenant established upon better promises. And we hear the Lord saying over in Luke 18 and 19, behold, I give you a power to tread upon serpents and scorpions and over all of the power of the enemy, and nothing shall by any means hurt you. So he reiterates what was spoken to Joshua in his generation for us in our generations. Amen. Amen. So verse 6 says, be strong and of a good courage. For unto this people shalt thou divide for an inheritance the land, which I swear unto their fathers to give them. Only be thou strong and very courageous, verse 7, that thou mayest observe to do according to all the law which Moses my servant commanded thee. Turn not from it to the right hand or to the left, that thou mayest prosper whithersoever thou goest. Now see, here's specific instructions for him. Now he was telling him what he would do for him and how no one would be able to stand before him. He would be able to divide the land But here the specific instructions have come. Amen. He said to be strong and of good courage and be courageous.